0: night.
1: Nothing says staycation like a movie night.
0: Okay, this is so cool. This is mini smart projector that's going to allow you to turn any flat surface, so a wall, even your ceiling, into your very own personal high-quality movie screen. And you can take this, the picture size from 50 inches up to 200 inches.
2: Wow.
0: And yeah, it's already got, you know, Wi-Fi built in. It's got, you can stream your favorite, also Bluetooth. You can stream your favorite, you know, apps.
2: So you can put like Netflix on there or something.
0: Exactly.
2: That's cool.
0: And how cool is this? Indoors or out at work? So, you know, a rainy night at home or go out in your backyard.
2: Yeah,
0: you can have a World Cup watch party and just $69.
3: That's a good deal.
0: Less
3: that's
0: expensive than amazing. Taking your whole family to the movies.
1: Nowadays, yes.
0: I know.
3: Can't watch a movie without popcorn.
0: No, you can't. And gosh, do we love this little silicone microwave popcorn popper and over 25,000 five-star reviews. Well, it's guilt-free. You don't even have to use any kind of oil. And you put just a few kernels in. You put it in the microwave. In 2 to 4 minutes, you get up to 16 cups of really delicious popcorn.
3: No oil at all?
0: And yeah, just $16. It collapses, as you can see here. So it's space-saving.
1: Nice.
0: And it's dishwasher
1: cool.
0: safe.
1: That's okay. Nice.
2: Okay, fun.
0: Light up those staycation nights with, this is the Tosi Light Up Flying Disc. Check it out. Check out this video.
3: Oh, that's
0: it looks like a flying saucer. This is not your average flying disc, right? And it's got over 100 little LED lights that can, every time you toss it, it lights up and it makes, you know, millions of different patterns
1: so
0: and
1: for the
0: colors.
1: Kids.
0: So fun for the kids.
1: Day and night.
0: Yeah, and it's waterproof.
1: Oh, dear.
3: You ready,
0: under $20.
3: You ready?
0: Zach's got it.
3: Oh!
0: Yes. How cool
3: well
0: is
3: done.
0: That?
1: Wow.
3: Oh!
0: I mean, look at that.
1: Athletes.
0: Now, I know.
1: True
0: so
1: athletes.
0: The beach, the backyard. So this is great for a staycation spa day.
1: Oh, spa day.
0: Yeah, so these are little cucumber and watermelon
1: cute.
0: iPads, and these keep these in the fridge. They look like the real
1: you
0: thing
1: put them,
0: but so you put them on your eyes and they help
1: Craig does enjoy an iPad.
0: So
3: these
0: put them in the fridge and then they're so nice and cooling and they help reduce eye puffiness and dark under eye circles. And a pack of 48 for just $15.
1: Wow.
0: Okay,
1: definitely.
0: That's a bad fridge. I gotta tell y'all about this right here. It is wildly popular. 9,000 people bought it last month alone, and it looks just like a cool pool float.
1: Yeah.
0: But no, it's a 4-in-1. So it's an inflatable tanning pool lounger, so you can use it as a pool float.
1: Craig is so skeptical.
0: But listen to what else you can do. You can also fill it with water and use it as your own personal tanning pool in your backyard.
1: Ah.
0: You can use it as a tanning bed. You can also use it as
1: it
0: a lounger. Exactly.
3: Take it to the beach.
0: And read a book. And it's three sizes. This is the small. They've got them to fit multiple people.
1: That's
0: and it starts at $29.
3: Cool.
0: And last but not least, okay,
1: let's step over the pool.
3: I love a hammock.
0: Is there anything more relaxing than
3: getting
0: a hammock in your backyard? I mean, it's a staycation every day.
1: Craig, you want to climb in?
2: Yeah,
0: you
1: want
0: to get in
2: it.
0: There, Craig?
1: You're the only one in pants.
0: This is from Amazon Basics.
1: Steady now.
0: This is a really... Whoa. Wait, we need... Hold on. Let's spread this out. Okay, so it's from Amazon Basics, and it actually...
1: This is why we didn't try the dress.
0: No way.
3: Because you knew it was going to happen.
0: Look how great that is. It is so soft.
1: Couldn't
0: like
1: you just see Dell and Sybil just swinging you around in this?
0: It's actually designed to fit two people, and you know what?
1: That's funny.
3: Why are you rocking me? This is not, not a crib.
0: You know another great thing about this, Craig? You're not going to have to string this up between two trees because it comes with a stand.
1: That's helpful. And a little more stable.
0: A little more stable.
3: I've never felt more vulnerable.
1: Why don't you try that up right now?
0: And guess what? It's just $78 for your own hammock. I mean, come on.
1: Can you collapse it?
0: Oh, yeah. And it comes with a carrying case.
3: I think we've seen enough.
0: All right. You got it.
3: All right. So that's a nice hammock, though.
1: Those were great.
0: Happy staycation.
1: Happy staycation.
3: That's a great hammock.
1: To get and more shop any of these products, scan your QR code or head to today.com/shop. 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If you want to see Craig do that again,
3: we'll post it on purpose.
1: Thanks so much, Chazzy.
3: Thank you, Chazzy.
1: Coming up on Today Food, we're making a summer corn recipe that is sweet with a little heat. We'll be right back.
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0: We are back with Today Food, and this morning we're making fresh summer salads. 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He's the executive chef and owner of Cornbread and Butter, a Southern-inspired restaurant in Georgia. He's also host of the cooking show New Soul Kitchen. Welcome back. Good morning.
1: Yes, thank you for having me. You know, it's always a pleasure to come and bring something good to eat.
0: And feed us.
1: Yes.
0: Love it.
1: And Craig,
0: shrimp
1: you already
0: salad.
1: Know it's summertime.
2: Yes, I do.
1: Listen, it's all about the salads this summer. Yeah. How can we take them to the next level? What we're going to make is a Cajun shrimp, watermelon, and feta salad.
2: Yes.
1: So what you want to start off with, you some nice shrimp. I always say a 16-20. That's going to tell you the size of it. You got your Cajun spice.
0: Tails off.
1: Yes, tails off. See, when you're eating this salad, you don't want anything in your way. Let me just get to all the goodness here.
2: Yes.
1: So we add in our smoked paprika. We're going to add in lemon juice here. That zest really opens up the pores, allow it to you to really experience the flavors. Olive oil.
0: Okay.
1: And then from there, we go right into the saute pan. There we go.
2: What I love about shrimp is that it cooks so quickly.
1: Yes, 2 minutes on each side.
0: But
1: I know we were talking about that.
0: I find it intimidating.
1: You don't want it
0: pan. And usually you'd want to not crowd the pan, right?
1: That's the key.
0: Okay.
1: Allow it room to breathe, and as you see them start to turn pink, opaque pink.
0: What else?
1: Now, let's talk about the salad. We got arugula. We got fresh mint, cucumbers, red onions, candied pecans, watermelon while you're over there stirring, Craig, and feta, fresh feta. So now when you have those, what you want to do is you want to take your dressing that we're...
0: And you made this dressing.
1: So yes, I made that, and I'm going to show you. So I went on the pole to allow that flavor to soak in.
0: Okay.
1: So honey.
0: Oh, that much honey?
1: Lemon juice.
0: Yeah.
1: Yes, it's a honey lime dressing. We got our olive oil here. Cracked black pepper, Cajun spice. And it's Dijon. I want you to go ahead and get that. Get a Dijon. Get that a stir.
0: Okay,
1: now, that's your salad dressing. That's simple. There we go.
2: Pass that to Savannah.
1: There we go. See down here, Savannah down here putting in the work. Let's go ahead and get to a little glaze over the top.
0: Yeah, I'm done.
1: Come on in here. What you think about that?
0: It's not
1: so bad. Go ahead and get that a toss. And this right here, when you're gathering around the table, while the outside or inside.
2: The candied pecans, too. That's a nice touch.
1: Nice touch. It gives you a nice, good sweetness, the acidity, the oakness from the back in. Now, let's come on down here, guys. We're going to talk about this corn. There's nothing like a good street corn,
0: no,
1: but I always say, listen, the way Chef Jernard do it, New Soul Kitchen style, we're going to trick this thing
0: What's
1: out a little bit more.
0: Already?
1: What we have right here, we have honey.
0: Okay.
1: We're making a honey hot sauce. So we folded in our hot sauce here.
0: Any hot sauce?
1: Butter. Any of your favorite hot sauce.
0: Favorite
1: I always say,
0: okay.
1: It's your kitchen, is your world.
0: Mm-hmm.
1: Cook the way you like it and bring
0: that.
1: People
0: come
1: into
0: on.
1: Your world. When you taste my cooking, you should experience who I am. There we go. Smoked paprika. You want to add in Cajun spice.
0: Yep, all right.
1: Your lemon juice. Give that a stir.
0: Lots of, I like how
1: yes,
0: this is
1: all those goodies.
0: Spices.
3: Now Chef, what kind of mayo do you like?
1: All right, I like a good, nice egg mayo.
2: Mm-hmm.
1: Something that's full body and flavor. Some people like a little sweetness in there. It's me. Just give me the straight mayo, and then I'll add what I need to add to it.
2: This is like...
0: Okay, this smells
1: yeah,
0: good.
1: I know, right? Now, see, you're not sharing, Craig. See, you shared it first. Come on, you're my wingman.
2: Sorry.
1: Listen, so we're going to add in. We got mayo. We got our creme fraiche in here.
0: Oh.
1: If you can't find it, you can add in some sour cream.
0: Okay.
1: Yes, here, cracked black pepper, Cajun. Bring those together. Now that we got those flavors. Talk to me. To me over there. Now we're going to add in this charred corn. Everything should have a kick. It should wake you up.
2: Agreed.
1: You should feel it. So now we're going to add in our corn. We're going to add in bacon.
0: Oh, the little chunks of bacon.
1: Look at this.
0: The
1: we got some fresh zest.
0: It's so good. Crunch it.
1: Cilantro. Give this a good little stir.
0: Mm-hmm.
1: Now once you have that stir and you have everything blended together, a couple of components.
2: This is the game changer.
1: Yes. Your cajita cheese right over the top of it.
0: Oh, nice.
1: Got you some fresh herbs, spices, some green onion, and the honey hot. We're going to go
0: straight
1: right
0: on top?
1: Over
0: here.
1: Just straight on top.
3: How long do you like to let that set?
1: Oh, I let this set until it's time to
0: that
1: eat. As a matter of fact,
0: gorgeous.
1: If you want, go ahead and put your fork
0: too.
1: In it right now.
0: Jernard,
1: get your big spoon.
0: Thank you. You got to get in here, too.
1: Exactly. Let me get the big one right here. I get the big piece of chicken today.
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0: All right, Laura, Savannah, thank you. We had so much fun. We'll do it again tomorrow.
1: How about it?
0: Let's go. Molly Ringwald's going to be here. So is Bob Odenkirk. They're going to stop by to talk about their new play.
1: And ahead on Jenna and Chanel, NBA superstar Jason Tatum. Have a great day. See you tomorrow.
0: Bye-bye.
2: 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Welcome to Today. 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
5: 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Yeah. I loved it.
1: 3, 2, 1.
0: Wait, why do we stop?
1: My best life is here at the Today Show.
0: Yeah. Summer energy on the plaza. Next level.
1: Thanks, ladies.
0: We'll just get started, folks.
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1: From the heart of New York City, it's Today with Jenna and Chanel.
0: We got it. Yeah, we're shining today.
1: With today's guest, NBA superstar Jason Tatum.
0: Everything feels all right with Jenna and Chanel. We're shining today.
2: It is Wednesday, July the 8th. A beautiful day.
3: It is beautiful.
2: I've been writing letters to my eldest. My two girls are at camp, and I've been writing them letters. And I'm like, you missed two really terrible days in New York City the last 2 days. But today, the sun is out.
3: It's beautiful.
2: And it reminds you, nothing lasts forever.
3: I know. I remember my kids didn't go to camp this year. The writing of the letters was like, it was special for me and them, for all of us.
4: Good morning. Welcome to Today.
3: The writing of the letters was like, it was special for me and them, for all of us.
2: I can't,
3: when you get the letter in the mail at camp.
2: I can't wait. Yeah. Well, and I went to camp, so I knew what it was like to like have a day where they're like, you know, call everybody's name and you don't get
3: one. Letter. So do they have letters every day?
2: So I'm trying to write them almost every day.
3: So you know what I did was I would do a day. I would get cousins. I get, you know, so you get all the folks.
2: Yes, they don't just want me.
3: Grandparents, all
2: exactly.
3: The things. Oh, it's summer.
2: All right,
3: should
2: we talk? Yeah, happy summer. It's beautiful here today in New York. All right, Seth Meyers was a guest on the Joe Bros, the Jonas Brothers, Hey Jonas podcast this week. Mm-hmm. And they asked him who he would pick as his emergency contact. Take a look.
5: If you had to have one celebrity as your emergency contact, who would it be?
6: Sandberg.
7: Sandberg. So
6: yeah, Sandberg would be it. But like, I don't think he'd be helpful, but I do think it'd just be like, he'd be a funny guy. No, but like, for all of his bits and like silliness, Sandberg has kind of got it locked down. He's a very like good.
7: He's got it together.
6: Yeah.
2: Ooh. So his we should mention the question really was celebrity emergency contact.
3: Celebrity emergency contact. Who's somebody that would just get the job done?
2: I have one. Do you
3: have one? Too.
2: Okay, go ahead.
3: Mine would be you.
2: Aww.
3: Yeah. I mean that sincerely.
2: That's so sweet.
3: Yes. I think whether it was like, hey, I did this, help, or hey, da-da-da-da. You know what I mean? Like, whatever it is, like, you just handle it. Do you remember there was a time where we've talked about this on the air before? We all went drinking for a holiday party. Well, we didn't go drinking. We went for a holiday party. The drinking just happened. So we went to a holiday party and it got a little late. And do you remember when my kids were at school
2: and we
3: forgot.
2: Got an Uber?
3: Yeah, I forgot. So, and then my phone died. So I didn't know what to do. And Savannah used her Uber and got my kids home. It was the first time they had ever used an Uber.
2: Yeah.
3: And I was like, it's good. When the driver asks you, just say, Miss Savannah.
2: I feel like that was also, I'm really good at peer pressure.
3: Well, there's that.
2: Like, but I was like, you can't leave. And you were like, but my kids. And I'm like, they'll
3: but
2: be
3: we
2: fine.
3: Figured it out. And now they Uber all the time. So thanks.
2: So mine and you too.
3: Yeah.
2: But it's also Oprah.
3: Oh.
2: Because you guys, if you needed Oprah, if I needed to call her in the middle of the, I mean, and by the way, it's hypothetical.
3: Yeah,
2: okay.
3: Hypothetical.
2: I'm not calling Oprah as my emergency contact. She'd be like, who this? Bye. But I feel like she would come in a helicopter. She would bring me sunflowers from her garden and maybe some fresh grown vegetables. Mm. She would have a book on hand.
3: Oh, that's so good. You said helicopter. You know what I picture? Was his name Pumbaa? What was the guy in, not Pumbaa, that's Lion King. What was the name of the guy? Why are you looking at me like that?
2: Well, because we talked about Lion King earlier.
3: No, in Annie, where he takes his turban off.
2: Oh, yeah.
3: And then Annie, like, he drops from the helicopter. Remember that, to get away from the bad guys? And Annie, like...
2: Yeah, but I don't really remember the helicopter part, but I know who you're talking about.
3: Anyway, you said
2: he
3: Oprah.
2: He works for Daddy Warbucks.
3: Yes!
2: Yeah.
3: Anyway, Oprah would be a good one.
2: I think...
3: So now tell me what happened with Matt Rogers. This was before my time.
2: Well, I also love a prank call.
3: Oh, it was a prank!
2: But he asked me, he called me in an emergency situation. Take a look.
3: Okay.
8: I'm locked in my dress.
3: Right.
8: My team left.
3: Oh,
8: I'm
3: up.
8: I know, Jenna. I'm like freaking out because I get claustrophobic.
9: Wait, what? Can I call somebody for you? What do you do?
8: I'm literally calling 911. They're not answering. Like, the police aren't answering.
9: Are you locked in the dressing room at 30 Rock?
8: I'm still in my little dressing room and I'm freaking out, Jenna. Like, I don't get like scared a lot, but like,
9: okay,
8: I'm so scared I can't breathe.
9: Okay, hold on. Take a deep breath. I'm calling Lily right now because they need to send security over for you.
8: Okay, wait. Stop. Stop. Stop. It's a prank call.
9: You are such a butt face.
3: That is hilarious. First of all, then maybe I shouldn't call Jenna. I should call Lily.
2: Yeah.
3: We need to call Lily.
2: Well, I guess I could have called. I know. I like to delegate.
3: Wait.
2: I like to delegate. I could have called security myself.
3: That is hilarious. But no, Lily. Wait. Did you believe? So you believed?
2: No.
3: Him?
2: I will tell. I told him later. I thought he was. I was like, oh, I really love Matt Rogers, but I don't know him that well. He's going through something. Because I was like, you're calling 911 and they're not answering. And then he's like, I'm scared. And I'm like, is he okay? Like, I thought he was like, had taken a mushroom or something and just like gone completely off the rails. Cause I was like, 911 would answer if you called.
3: That is true. That is hilarious.
2: Anyway, I do love
3: a good one.
2: Prank calling is so fun.
3: Well, you
2: did
3: should
2: you
3: also,
2: ever prank call?
3: Oh my gosh.
2: Just making
3: of
2: sure.
3: Course.
2: Okay. Just well, making sure. Like,
3: if I hadn't done any prank calls, then I hadn't lived. Then it was like,
2: okay.
3: No, I had a childhood. I just,
2: okay. Good.
3: You know,
2: good.
3: Do you remember, well, especially because we didn't have cell phones.
2: No,
3: we didn't have entertainment. So all we had was our imagination.
2: Exactly.
3: So when you order a pizza, but I caught my kids doing that once. I'm like, guys, you can't.
2: Oh,
3: these days,
2: the first time I didn't get spanked. You remember the 80s people did
3: yeah,
2: that?
3: No, please.
2: I didn't get it, but I was very close because Barbara and I, we were five and we kept prank calling the vice president's like office. And we were like, where's the president? You know? And they were like, what is happening? And my parents came home and we were actually at a friend's house, Angie Butcher. I don't know how we got the number. Sorry, Angie. I haven't talked to you in
3: statute limitations.
2: 30 years.
3: She's good.
2: And my parents were so mad at us. We kept calling my grandpa's office over and over again, being like, "Will you poison it?" And hang on. Anyway,
3: that is hilarious.
2: All right.
3: That beats my Pizza Hut. An Instagram video caught our attention. Look at this. So Candace, a local New Yorker, feels like it's time to bring back the blind date. Look at this.
7: We need to bring back blind dates. My friend set me up with this guy and she texted me and was like, she texted us both actually and put us in a group text and was like, you guys should meet. But she texted me on the side and she was like, Candace, he's a green flag. Just go on a date with him. Trust me. And I do not know what he looks like. I didn't even look him up. I know there's a lot of you girls out there that are serious Inspector Gadgets. Can find any information on people. I am not one of those people.
3: What do you think? What are you doing?
2: I'm trying to get her arms. I just thought I'd use
3: with
2: the
3: just
2: commercial
3: the right arm and then you switch and then you get the left.
2: I thought I would try to get her arms
3: exactly.
2: As I watched that. That's so smart.
3: I love. Did you ever do blind dates? We were young.
2: I didn't do a blind date, but I will say that I love that she said she didn't research him.
3: Me too.
2: Because I feel like so much is on the internet.
3: I
2: that
3: do too.
2: Even like with friends, don't you find you like go sit down for
3: absolutely
2: coffee and you're like, I'll be like, tell me about the trip with Jill.
3: Right. You want to know, if you don't want to. And also, if you're looking at it in advance, you're judging them. Mm-hmm. Like, you're not even giving them a chance.
2: And it's like, you're just reading the labels.
3: Yes.
2: You don't even know who they are. My parents did meet on a blind date.
3: I think that is amazing.
2: And they were engaged 3 months later. That's their
3: wow
2: wedding.
3: Aww.
2: And there was, and so they were 32, I think.
3: Mm-hmm.
2: They had us when, I can't remember if they were 31 or 32.
3: But that's late for
2: well, in
3: that
2: the eight,
3: time.
2: 70s.
3: Yes, yes.
2: They got married in the 70s.
3: Yeah.
2: And the headline, it was, they both were lived in Midland, Texas, which is a really small town.
3: Yeah.
2: And the headline in the paper when they got engaged, I wish we could find it, says something to the extent of like, Midland's most eligible bachelor marries old maid or something.
3: Oh my gosh.
2: And my mom's younger than my dad.
3: Oh my gosh. But it, you know, she was 32 and from back then they thought, oh
2: yeah
3: my God, that's hilarious. Well, guess what? It all worked out.
2: Yes, it worked out for them and it worked out for Candace with the great arms because she's going to go on a second date.
3: Oh, nice.
2: Isn't that good?
3: I think we should bring back the blind
2: yes
3: date. I really.
2: Maybe we should. Should we try to do it here?
3: What, set somebody
2: a blind
3: up a blind date?
2: We say this all the time, and
3: I
2: then
3: know
2: we've had no luck setting
3: I know
2: people up.
3: But maybe now's the time. Maybe we people we know. Didn't you guys, you did that. Didn't we do that for our boss? I say we. I didn't do it. Was that a blind date?
2: Oh, yeah. I set up Libby and Cyan
3: yeah
2: on a blind date, and they're married.
3: See? You're just.
2: I like to bring that up once a year.
3: Yeah.
2: You're to like remind her.
3: A Cupid. You're Cupid and a fixer. Well, maybe a fixer is not a good way to put it. My emergency contact.
2: I like to be a fixer.
3: Okay, great.
2: But you know what? I feel like one of the reasons why you'd be a great emergency contact.
3: I think I would.
2: One of the reasons why is I know you would come bearing snacks.
3: Oh.
2: And she told us about this dip.
3: Yes, yesterday. Remember I mentioned my girlfriend.
2: Did you bring it out?
3: So I mentioned this yesterday. I didn't mean to. It just came out. My girlfriend
2: Jolynn
3: makes this dip. We had a potluck the other day. And she said, girl, just go to Trader Joe's and you get smoked salmon. Yep. Right. And then this
2: looks good.
3: The spinach and kale Greek yogurt dip.
2: So is this a healthy version of spinach artichoke?
3: Yes. And you use Greek yogurt.
2: This is excellent.
3: Yeah, I know. It's Greek yogurt.
2: I mean, I just looked at the content.
3: Yeah, it's like Greek yogurt and then a little lemon.
2: Okay.
3: Yep. You ready?
2: I can't do
3: it. Let's see.
2: And did you already eat this before?
3: I haven't tried this version, but.
2: Mm-hmm.
3: Listen. Mm-hmm. Right? And if you want more salmon, you can add more salmon in it. It'll give it a bit
2: more. No, that is perfect.
3: Isn't that great?
2: Oh, my gosh. Mm-hmm. You know who would like that?
3: Who?
2: My cat.
3: You're a stinker. That's funny. I'm like, oh, wait, that's funny.
2: She would. You want to know why?
3: Why?
2: Because it has salmon.
3: Oh.
2: It has Greek yogurt.
3: Mm-hmm.
2: And then I could give, she eats fruits and vegetables.
3: Would you guys like to do it together when you get home?
2: No, maybe so. All right, we've got a great show.
3: Did I wink at you at home?
2: NBA superstar Jason Tatum is here with his latest children's book.
3: But first, we are solving your social dilemmas. Don't go away.
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3: We're full. We're stuffed.
2: Full. But that was a great dip.
3: I told you guys, try it at home. You're mm-hmm. welcome. Okay, are you ready to help the viewers navigate some tricky situations?
2: I'm ready. It's time for Social Dilemmas. All right.
3: Okay, the first one?
2: Sure. My friend Kristen has a crush on my brother, David. And I know he'd love to date her as well. I love them both, but I'm worried that if they start dating, it could change my relationship with them both.
3: Mm.
2: Should I intervene?
3: No.
2: Mm-mm.
3: No, let them have love.
2: Yeah.
3: Yeah.
2: And also, you're coming at it from the worst that can happen. What if they fall madly in love and then your best friend is now your brother-in-law? That's the best that could happen.
3: Yeah, I 1,000,000% agree. So that one is just like I need a gavel.
2: I feel like coming at things like, instead of what's the worst that could happen, coming at it with the attitude,
3: glass
2: what's the best that could happen is a good reframer.
3: I agree.
2: Mm-hmm.
3: Okay, here's the next one. I just found out my friend Beth has been screenshotting our private group chat and sharing with other people not in it. Nothing terrible has happened yet, but it makes me think twice before saying anything. Is it okay to call her out?
2: Why is she doing that?
3: Well,
2: I don't understand why you would be.
3: They're going to end up starting a new one, and then she's not going to be on it.
2: Yeah,
3: right. They'll start.
2: But also, why would you? I only screenshot things if I'm like, oh, don't forget to take out the trash on Wednesday, or what? Like if somebody sends me a reminder. Do you know what I mean?
3: Well, they think it's funny, and they're like, oh my god, look what so and so said.
2: I know that's not nice.
3: Yeah, you can't do that, especially because we've all talked about this. Threads are sacred. Like you have your family chat threads, you have your girlfriend threads. Like those have to stay. What happens on the thread
2: should stay in the thread. Do I have spinach in my teeth?
3: Nope.
2: Okay. It feels unusual. Okay, the last one. My ex and I had a bad breakup 2 months ago, and we are not on speaking terms. Before the breakup, we booked a trip together, and it's non-refundable. I just told him I plan to take the trip, and he asked me to pay for his back half of the cost. Do I?
3: No. Why? No. Either he chooses to go or he doesn't go, but
2: him choosing to go sounds like the beginning of a rom-com.
3: It does. But no, why would I pay if you don't want to go? That's your call. If you want to come, come.
2: I mean, devil's advocate, because if they broke up on friendly terms, it's not like, we need to know why they broke up. Because if he was a jerk, then I would not suggest this. But if they was, you know, they just decided it wasn't working. You could say, hey, listen, I'm not going to pay for your back end, but I will ask some of my friends.
3: If they want it.
2: If anybody can come. And if they can,
3: we'll let them buy
2: it. I'll let them buy it.
3: I think that's the answer.
2: That's nice, right?
3: Yeah, you don't have to give them the money back, but just see if somebody else wants it.
2: Yeah.
3: Okay.
2: If he was nice. Now, if he was a dirty dog.
3: Bye.
2: Bye, Felicia. All right. Do people still say bye, Felicia?
3: That's a no. Well, you just did.
2: Thanks.
3: You also say a lot of things.
2: I actually just went like this. Which means no. All right. If y'all have a social dilemma, tell us about it at JennaandChanel.com.
3: All right. Up next, one of the NBA's biggest stars, Jason Tatum. We're going to talk basketball, his new children's book, and oh, so much more right after this.
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3: Jason Tatum is a 6-time NBA All-Star and 2-time Olympic gold medalist who led the Boston Celtics to a championship in 2024.
2: Jason's also an author, and his latest children's book is called Baby Dunks a Lot.
3: It's cute.
2: The Day the Basketball Stopped Bouncing. Hi, Jason.
15: Hi. Hey, how you doing?
2: Okay, we're obsessed with this series. Also, yes. Please tell us the basketball doesn't stop. It keeps bouncing.
15: There's light at the end of that tunnel.
2: Oh, there you go. Let's talk about it. It's the second book in the series. What inspired this series?
15: I think two things. So if you would have asked me 10 years ago, would I be co-authoring a children's book? Never would have crossed my mind. But I had so much fun with the first one. And honestly, the best part is running into parents, grandparents, aunts and uncles who I think are going to want to ask me for a picture or tell me they love watching me play. But they tell me how much they love the book and reading it to their kids. So being a part of something that, you know, is a process and a journey that you feel like you created something special that people enjoy. I was super excited for the second.
3: I love that. The pictures are vibrant. It's beautiful. Mm-hmm. You know, sometimes we'll interview actors or actresses, and when they do, let's say, an animated project, they like it because their kids can be involved. And so for you, I feel like maybe perhaps that's similar. I think your 8-year-old son, did he give you some approval or get to read a little bit first?
15: Yeah, so there's a lot of back and forth with, you know, myself.
3: Oh, you collaborated a little.
15: A little bit. He's a tough critic, but he's obviously like the perfect audience. So he helps dad out a lot with a lot of different things.
2: Aww. He's so cute. What has being a dad brought to your life?
15: Do we got enough time for that?
2: Yeah, seriously, that's a big question. By the way, I see his name tattooed on your hand.
15: So being a dad, I have two kids. My youngest son just turned 2. It's nothing better in this world than being a parent. You know, the life lessons that it's taught me, how it's made me grow up, and essentially just knowing that there are two little people in this world that are watching my every move, and it makes you a better person. And they make me a better person and father every single day. You know, so it's the best job I could ever have.
3: I love that. You're a great father. You're also a great son. I've told you before, I interviewed his mom for my series Through Mom's Eyes. She's one of my favorite moms. And she talked about becoming a mom as a teenager. Listen to this.
12: When I got pregnant, everybody wrote me off. People were just like, you know, you're never going to amount to what you were supposed to. You're just going to be another statistic. And that really fueled me. I also wanted him to be proud of me. You know, I wanted him to look up and say, that's my mom.
2: That is so beautiful. And I know you are.
15: I am. My mom is my best friend. Like she said, it was for a long time, it was just me and her. And seeing the sacrifices that my mom made to put me in the positions to go chase and live out my dream and, you know, working two jobs and getting their master's and doctorate and law degree.
2: How amazing is that?
3: I told you, I was so impressed with her. And I thought it was so interesting after all of that. As a mom, she says, I just want my son to be proud of me.
2: Yeah.
3: And you said that very similarly with your boys. Like, you just want them to be proud of you. That's
15: absolutely
3: great.
2: Well, we got to talk a little basketball. Boston, New York, longtime rivals. Mm-hmm. Were you rooting for the Knicks in the playoffs?
15: No. I was not. But
2: what happened in that? Were you rooting for the Spurs or were you just sitting that one out?
15: Just sitting it out. Just really spectating as a fan.
2: Yeah.
15: But I will say that I've known Jalen Brunson since I was like 16. I've known OG since I was like 16. Like, a lot of guys in the NBA, we go way back.
2: Y'all grew up.
15: No, I wasn't rooting for them. But when they won, I was happy.
3: I mean,
15: for them,
3: I feel
15: as
3: like
15: individuals.
2: You're a good sports. You're a good sports.
3: If you're human, like it felt that way. Even for us, for those of us who maybe I'm not from New York, but I'm here now, it's like
2: it was fun to be part of.
3: It was fun to be part of. So I don't know all the nuances of basketball, so don't hate me be here. But like Jaylen Brown, for example, we showed this clip, you know, he's been traded. We showed a clip of a little boy crying. I mean, people have all sorts of feelings about it. And now people are pitting you guys against each other, saying, oh, they're not as close off the court as they are on the court. What is the truth? What is the deal?
15: I think for one, I have nothing obviously but love and respect.
2: And you said that when
15: It's tough when, you know, you're a professional athlete and everything we do is publicized and nitpicked. And it's been like that, you know, we played together for 9 years. There was a period of our career where, you know, we hadn't won a championship yet. Mm-hmm. But in retrospect, we were only 23 and 21 years old.
2: Yeah, you were kids.
15: So the expectations were so high. And so they just had to figure out a reason why we hadn't won yet. And, you know, they tried to pin us against each other and say that one guy shouldn't be here or whatnot. But the truth is, we had 9 amazing years together. We went to the finals twice. We won a championship. So I'll forever be grateful for, you know, those memories and the time that we spent together.
2: Well, LeBron is a free agent. You think he should come? By the way, I was talking basketball.
3: Why don't you read the question?
2: No, I didn't say. Do you want him to be on your team? That's what I say. Do you want him to be on your
3: team? No, read this one. Go.
2: Have you thought how great he would look in Celtics green?
15: You know what? That hasn't crossed my mind.
3: Well, we just put it there.
2: Wait, so we don't know where he's going to play yet? No.
15: I have no idea.
2: Okay, well, call your coach and just say, do you think LeBron would look good in green?
15: Maybe you should call him.
3: Yeah, there you go.
2: Coach! Hey, coach! But you know what? Actually, we just love you.
3: Yeah. So,
2: but you're sticking around because we are going to talk all about Jason's foundation. It is spectacular what he's doing and how it is changing people's lives right after this.
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0: We are back with NBA champion Jason Tatum, who just released his second children's book, Baby Dunks a Lot, the day the basketballs stopped bouncing.
1: Jason also heads up the Jason Tatum Foundation, which works to inspire, uplift, and empower. And Jason, you didn't know this, but we tracked down a few recipients of your foundation's generosity. Take a look.
2: I love my house. I got everything I need.
1: For 10-year-old Joshua and his mom, Tyresha, every day in their new house is a gift, thanks to the generosity of NBA superstar Jason Tatum.
3: I feel very blessed.
1: Tyresha's journey to homeownership has been a long one.
3: I found that I was pregnant at 21, and the first thing that came to mind was, how am I going to be able to provide a home?
1: Tyresha and Josh spent the last 9 years moving around.
3: It was a lot of early mornings, having to get up 6 o'clock, our day not ending until 10 o'clock at night, trying not to overstay our welcome at each place. When I look back, it was hard.
1: But Tyresha persevered, spending the last several years working

0: raised by a single mom, Jason created the program to help St. Louis residents like Tyresha find stability and community in his hometown.
1: I'm so grateful. We wouldn't even have this if it wasn't for Jason.
2: I would want to tell Jason Tatum he's one of the kindest people in the world.
1: It really takes a great person that has purpose to help people and change their lives. Without his program, me and my son wouldn't have somewhere where we can call home. And I just thank him for just being the great person that he is and walking in his purpose.
3: Oh my gosh, we're all crying.
0: I know.
3: Your work matters so much.
0: Oh my gosh. Okay, cool. So here's the deal. We thought, you know what? They can say it in person. We wanted him to be able to meet you in person. So Tyresha and Josh,
3: come
0: you can
3: on
0: say
3: out.
0: It in person.
3: Oh, cutie.
4: Oh,
3: yay.
4: Oh, they're wearing green.
5: Aww.
4: Aww.
1: Nice to meet you, too.
3: Oh, my
0: Here,
3: gosh.
0: You can sit down, guys.
3: Well, come sit. Come
0: yes.
3: sit. Scoot
0: over.
3: Oh, either way.
0: Yay.
3: Oh, my gosh. Nice to meet y'all.
0: And how
3: nice
0: handsome are you? Well, now you can thank him in person. Is there anything you would
1: Look,
0: like to say
1: this was
0: to
1: plan
0: Jason?
1: B.
0: Yeah.
1: Yes.
0: Yeah, exactly.
3: What would you say yes. to how Jason has changed your life?
1: Jason, you have pretty much laid a good foundation for me and my son. I never would have thought that I would have such a great opportunity to be a part of all of this. Mm-hmm. I'm grateful for your generosity and investing in families like us. Mm-hmm. So we definitely appreciate you and hope that you get all the praise and continue to do what you're doing, because it's definitely changed our lives and it's going to change other people's lives as well.
3: Oh.
0: Josh, do you have a favorite part about your new house or having a house? What's the best part about it? What would you say? I think I already know the answer.
3: Does it have something to do with getting to have your friends come over?
2: Yes.
3: Has that
2: yeah.
3: been cool to have your own place for your friends from football?
2: Yes.
3: Oh, we
2: That's
3: love that special. So much.
0: I love that.
3: I know you were, we've already said it, you were raised by a single mom. Mm-hmm. You said she provided everything for you. Like, y'all's stories are similar. What mm-hmm. would you say, watching them just prosper and do great, what would you say to them?
5: What I would say is, first of all, thank you for being here. That was touching. And this was a big reason why I wanted to start the Jason Tatum Foundation. When I was your age, living in a similar situation with my mom, I just knew when I got older that I wanted to take care of my family and my mom, and I wanted to give back and make St. Louis a better place. I didn't know or how to articulate it at that age on how it would look, but I just knew that I wanted to make it to a place where I could give back and change and help people whatever they want to accomplish. So this is a special moment for me, knowing that it's working, knowing
3: it's working.
5: That
3: yeah,
5: we can
3: working.
5: Positively impact people from back home, especially being in St. Louis and single mothers. Something that is, very organic to me and how I was raised. So I'm glad.
0: It's a beautiful thing. Okay, so Josh, we didn't want to let you go without putting something in your room.
3: Yeah.
0: So we have a few little gifts for you. Here, bring them down here.
3: Come on. Wait, well, this is a gift for you, Josh. And Tyresha, we know you brought this for Jason.
0: For those of us who don't know about these chips, what are these?
1: Those are Red Hot Ripples. They're famous in St. Louis. We love them. They're definitely the best chips you can get in St. Louis.
3: Oh, really? Yeah. Wait, what do you think about this? Can you hang up that jersey in your
1: yes.
3: room?
5: How about this?
1: Yes.
5: Can I sign it for you?
3: Oh.
1: What do you say?
3: Oh, look. We have a there you go. Aww. Tyresha, you're an amazing mother.
1: Oh,
3: watching you do everything for your son is so inspiring.
1: Thank you. I appreciate it. I just couldn't even believe where we are sitting, and the decision I made years ago is still paying off to this day, so I'm very thankful and glad.
3: You have a great mom. Did you know that?
2: Yes.
3: And also, I like that y'all wore green.
1: Oh, yeah.
3: Is that Celtics green?
1: Yes. Very supporting. I was like, we're showing up for Jason, and we wanted to dress the part and know that we are big supporters and we're always watching, so keep doing what you're doing.
3: Are the Celtics your favorite team?
2: Yes.
0: Awesome. I love that. Good answer.
3: Jason, you're a good guy.
0: So now we're going to all run out and buy this book. You can check out
3: yes.
0: Jason's book, Baby Dunks a Lot, at today.com.

0: Do you want a book? I bet we can get you one. Would you sign it for him?
1: Of course.
2: There you go. Awesome. Okay.
0: Coming up next, y'all, wardrobe solutions for your summer tops. Right after this. That was so cute.

0: This is the sound of Lucy, staying on top of her spending. 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
2: To a summer wardrobe. So today we are going to show you how to find the right bras for your tops with the help of undergarment educator Kimay Caldwell. Hi,
3: Kimay. How are you?
4: So happy to be back. Summer is here. It's hot out. We want to wear these beautiful outfits. Here's what we have to do underneath. So Brooke is wearing a gorgeous linen halter top from Quince, and underneath she has a strapless with a halter strap. Here's the deal, though. This one is from Lemaster.
2: Wait, so it's not strapless.
4: So here's the deal. If you're going to wear a halter strap, make sure you buy this bra so it actually fits like a strapless in the first place. That strap is just there for extra support. Can you do me a favor? Hold this bra.
2: This one?
4: Yes. Feel the inside, Chanel. Do you feel that?
2: Look.
4: Exposed spandex, so it has a little bit of grip to it,
2: it's like gripped inside.
4: Place.
2: Oh. Do you see that?
4: This
2: part.
4: Rely on the grip, okay? Yeah. We have to rely on the fit. So the best and most important thing, Brooke, is to get the back of the bra nice and snug. People are wearing them too loose. And then to get the cup big enough so it can fit all the way around the bust.
2: Yeah.
4: Too many people are doing it too small, so the cup is here.
2: Yeah.
4: That's not sturdy. And then it has to kiss right in between the body here on the body.
2: That looks fantastic.
4: That's how you're going to get the good fit.
2: Yeah.
5: Okay,
2: yeah.
5: Cool. Let's move on to our beautiful model over here, Ebony.
4: Okay.
5: She is wearing this gorgeous strap. Let's show the back.
2: I would never buy that because I couldn't wear a bra.
4: Everybody thinks that. So this is from Never Fully Dressed. It's so stunning. Listen, you can go braless if you really want to. You could do some nipple covers. We have so many options these days. Silicone is really awesome for this. But we wanted to do a little stick-on bra. And I know there's some skeptics out there about the stick-on bras.
2: If you're well endowed, will it lift it up?
4: Here's the deal. I have fit H cups into stick-on bras before, and
2: really?
4: It actually works. It also depends on how firm your breast tissue is, too, and what shape you're going for. Here's the key, though. Application. So no oils, no lotions, wash everything, air dry before you apply.
2: This looks great.
4: And then look at this. Over here, we have it in our little mannequin. I have to show you. This is from Brassy Bra. It's almost like athletic tape, like physio tape. But then when you apply this, I apply it on the bottom. Then she's not a real lady, so we can't do this, okay? But we would lift her up, get everything
5: Luckily,
4: up.
5: Luckily, she don't need lifting.
4: She does not need it. She does not need it. But then when you do the lifting part, you place this all the way at the top there. Thank you so much, Jenna.
5: Because, that just wrinkled.
4: It wrinkled on her. It didn't
5: but
4: wrinkle on
5: had
4: her.
5: Had it been, if she
2: flat.
5: Stayed
2: so
5: still.
2: Interesting.
4: And here's the thing. Rub it, activate it for 30 to 60 seconds so we can actually stay in place. Thank you.
2: They've changed these. They've improved these.
4: They are
2: they?
4: So much
5: They're
4: better
5: They're different
4: these days.
5: Than they used to be.
4: And cakes is another great option too that's almost like a second piece of skin. It's really great.
5: Okay. I love a plunge dress. Look how pretty this looks.
4: I love this. So this is from L Space. This goes just below the bra line where she has a nice little tattoo she wants to show. And the bra underneath is from Felina. Do you see this bra? This one right here. This has a nice push-up, so it's giving her a little bit of cleave.
2: Mm-hmm.
4: But then also it has this nice deep band so it can go that low. I love this. It's also convertible. But here's the deal. If you don't want, you can wear a little cami bra. Put a little coverage there. You don't have to show everything. And make sure that you're wearing something that actually fits with your outfit, your style, and your unique and beautiful body.
2: Awesome. I like that. Because honestly, a lot of us aren't wearing certain things because we don't have the bras.
5: And like a backless dress would look beautiful on you.
2: Yes. Yes.
4: We're going to get something for you. It's going to look great.
2: All the best.
5: Okay, thank you, Kimay. Coming up next, Megan Murphy is here with some tips and tricks to simplify your summer.
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1: Lucky for us, lifestyle expert and Women's Day editor-in-chief Megan Murphy is here with her cleaning hacks and tips. Hi, Megan.
2: Yay! Thank you for having me. Okay, so this is a fun one.
1: Okay.
2: We're going to dry our bathing suits in a salad spinner. It sort of mimics those, like, those dryers in the locker room at the YMCA.
1: Yeah.
2: It uses centrifugal force to get out that extra moisture.
1: Okay, so soaking wet.
0: So these are wet. Like, so, straight out of the pool.
2: Well, okay. And I wash my suit in the sink So I wash my suits in the sink in a Delgate detergent because, you know, you want to be careful. If I find a suit that fits, I'm taking care of it.
1: Mm-hmm.
2: So you put it in the salad spinner and then...
0: You're right. You can't do more than two at a time.
2: Too many. Then you push the brake and then...
1: Oh, my goodness.
2: Voila. So you can see... Look
0: how much water comes out.
2: And you're going to protect your suit because you don't want to wring it out. You don't want to put it in the dryer.
0: So you do that, and then you can hang it somewhere.
2: You have a kid who doesn't want to put on a wet rash shirt.
1: Mm-hmm.
2: Spin it. Put it on.
1: I love that.
0: Let's talk about patio furniture. After the winter or midsummer, they can start to look
2: gross. I don't take care of my patio furniture. I'm not going to cover it. I'm not going to put it in the garage. So it starts to look like this. You got the pollen buildup, all the grossness.
0: So what's on the sponge?
2: It's a magic eraser.
0: Oh.
2: It's melamine foam, which is basically like a super fine sandpaper. So you're basically going to
0: get... Whoa, look how fast that is.
1: Wow.
2: It's like you're giving your chair a facial.
0: Can that work on all...
1: I have them for like tubs, for all the
0: can
1: things.
0: Can it also work for any type of... Like if you have a metal, can you use this?
2: I wouldn't use it on wood. I wouldn't use anything with a stain, but you could use it on your kids' plastic toy furniture.
1: Totally. Okay.
2: It really works like a dream.
0: I use it on my walls.
2: It takes crayon off.
1: Okay, well,
2: this is a dual hack. First of all, storage, right? We don't ever want to put our pool toys, our swimmies, our goggles, our tubes in a bin because they're
1: going to get mildew
2: and slimy and gross. So I use a coat rack. I have two of these in my yard. These are outdoor friendly.
1: Smart.
2: They're made out of plastic.
1: So
2: you hang everything up so it drip dries properly.
0: Also, your kids can have them put it up.
2: Goggles?
1: Put it away because they get left in the pool.
0: Exactly. Or they're all over the yard and that looks gross.
2: Exactly. So I literally have two of these in my yard. Everything stays on there. And then I take a little bit of a...
0: Vinegar?
2: Part vinegar, part water. You got it. It's one of my favorite...
0: Everybody loves vinegar.
2: And you just give your... I like it on the spritz mode. But you're just going to spritz things down with the vinegar.
0: And that's it? You don't even rub it?
2: No, because the vinegar breaks down the compounds, the chlorine, the mineral buildup.
1: That's great.
2: So you're not going to get that smelly, slimy yuck.
0: Vinegar brings its own smell.
1: Yeah, I was like, this is like its own thing.
0: All right. We'll be back.
1: That's really
0: creative. Right after this.
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0: Tomorrow, y'all, actress and singer Tamar Braxton will tell us all about her new movie.
1: And she'll be cooking with her mom, Missy.
0: I love that. We'll see y'all tomorrow.
1: Have a good day, everybody.
0: Bye.
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2: People who literally are up all night to bring this show to you. 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Good morning. Welcome to Today. 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
4: It's 8 o'clock on Today. Coming up, breaking overnight. The U.S. and Iran exchanging dozens of new attacks across the Middle East.
8: Whoa.
4: President Trump with these harsh words for Iran.
9: I think it's over. I don't want to deal with them anymore. They're scum.
4: Suggesting the ceasefire may be over. Where it all goes from here. Then, on the rise, noticed your electricity bill climbing in this hot summer heat? Well, you're not alone. So, Vicky Nguyen is here with some ways to keep yourself cool without burning through that budget. Then, marathon match. Novak Djokovic making Wimbledon history again, winning his quarterfinal match that lasted 5 hours. While Coco Gauff also advancing to make history of her own. We'll take you inside all the action. All that plus John Slattery live in Studio 1A.
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4: 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And Rihanna's inspiring message.
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4: How about that, Chanel Jones?
2: Hey.
4: Welcome back to Today. It's a Wednesday morning. So appreciate you starting your Wednesday with us. We are back now, 8:12, and this morning on Today's Consumer, we're going to help you manage those soaring summer electricity bills.
1: As temps rise, so do our utility costs. So here with ways to keep cool without burning through your budget is NBC's Chief Consumer Investigative Correspondent, Vicky Nguyen. Hey, Vicky.
23: Hi, good morning, guys.
1: Good morning. Let's dig in here. So the costs are expected to rise this year. How much more should families expect to pay?
23: Yeah, Chanel, this summer, the average American household is expected to pay nearly $800 just for cooling costs. That is up 10.5% just from this time last year. And this is part of a bigger trend. Cooling costs on average have gone up nearly 40% since 2020, which is crazy. Yeah. Three things behind it. One, the power grid is being updated, so there are costs associated with that. Two, those AI data centers popping up everywhere. They're sucking down all the juice. Wow. And then three, to quote Nelly, it's getting hot in her. Okay? It's just getting hotter. Yeah. Like, yeah. Forecasters are saying this could be the hottest summer on record.
3: Wow.
23: Now, how much are you going to pay? That depends on where you live. For the mountain region, that's Arizona, Colorado, Nevada. You're seeing costs up 14% just from last summer. Western Midwest, you're getting a little bit of a break in Kansas, Missouri, and Minnesota, up just about 5%.
4: Vic, weigh in on what's become a bit of an age-old debate about the AC. Like, when you leave, especially if you're leaving for a couple of days, should you turn it off altogether, or should you let it keep running at a reasonable temperature so it doesn't have to work so hard when you come back?
23: Yeah, you hear a lot of people say you should never turn off your AC because when you come back, it's going to cost so much and use so much energy to bring it back up. So modern AC, according to the experts, that is actually not true. You're okay to turn it off. They actually recommend turning it way up to about 78 degrees. And not only, Craig, for when you go away for a couple of days, for the 8 to 10 hours that you're out of your house when you're at work, consider leaving the thermostat at 78 degrees. That makes a big difference. When you're at home, they say 70 to 78 degrees is what you should leave it. I actually do keep our house around 76 to 78. It saves a lot.
4: 76 to 78?
23: Listen, you acclimate. You acclimate.
4: Your poor children.
3: Sweating all over the place.
23: They're wearing tank tops and shorts. They're fine. And then here's the thing, though. For every degree that you can turn your thermostat up, that's 3% in savings
10: that
23: on
10: makes
23: your
10: a difference.
23: Electric.
10: No, I was going to ask you for tips, but you're kind of giving them to us. I was going to ask you for some free or low-cost steps.
23: Oh, for sure.
10: That could save money.
23: First of all, Chanel, block the sun wherever you can. So just something as simple as closing your blinds, closing your drapes.
10: Yep.
23: Consumer Reports did this study, and they found that drapes that are like light in color, medium in color, with that white plastic backing can reduce heat gain by 33%. So just keeping the windows closed, planting some trees to provide shade. That's not very expensive and pays off over time. Something as cheap as $20 for like weather stripping tape. You can seal up the windows, make sure that there's caulking, you know, to prevent any air leaking from your home. Also, those filters. Clean those air conditioning filters or replace them every 3 months.
4: Every 3 months?
23: Yes, or more often if you don't vacuum a lot or if you have a lot of pets. Okay, because that's going to help your system work a lot more efficiently. And then using a fan, even a floor fan or a ceiling fan, you can actually bump up your thermostat by a couple degrees, turn on the fan. It's going to feel just as cool. And the thing is, remember, the fan cools you. It doesn't cool the room. AC cools the space. The fan just cools you. So when you leave the room, turn off the fan to save power.
4: What if you got, you know, you've got some time, maybe a few extra bucks, and you want to invest in something that long-term could have more benefits in terms of bringing down those costs?
23: It's a good question.
4: Solar panels still a big thing?
23: Solar panels are a big thing, but I would say a lot cheaper than that. It's just thinking about how old is your air conditioning unit. Right. If it is 12 years or older, it may be time to invest in the upgrade. You want to look for Energy Star certified units. And then a window unit could save you also 15%, 30% if you upgrade your old AC unit on your overall electric bill throughout the year. Adding additional insulation. You can hire a contractor. You can also get a home energy audit from your utility company. And a lot of times they give you credits and rebates to help kind of boost this energy efficiency in your home. You could save almost $200 by adding insulation per year. And then those smart thermostats, that's a really good idea because you can program it to automatically go to 78 when you're gone, cool it down when you're about to come home. Those can save you about $100 a year.
4: Last question.
23: Yeah.
4: When your children, when they go to other people's homes, and those homes are reasonably like climate controlled, and they come home to your place, are they like, Mom, why are we living like this?
23: You know what? They do ask, and then they also tell me that kids in the other houses are wearing sweatshirts inside because it's so cold.
3: Yeah.
23: When you have it at 68 degrees, that is not what nature intended for you to feel in the summer. We've got to feel the temperatures.
4: Your nature and my nature are different.
23: Yes.
4: Yeah, different natures.
23: Different natures.
10: Oh, good advice. Thank you, Vicky.
23: You bet.
4: Angie, what are we looking at?
18: Oh, guys, I'm a bit of a temperature expert, and I don't know. I'm kind of with Vicky on this.
4: Unless it's the
18: middle of the night, then I'm like 68 degrees. The Arctic is better to sleep.
23: Wow. True. That's true. That's factually correct.
18: Okay, perfect. We're on the same page, Vicky. Guys, weather-wise, looking a little busy across parts of the upper Midwest. We've got some thunderstorms to track there. Minneapolis heads up some of that rain working into your area. Otherwise, looks pretty good. Up and down the East Coast, fairly quiet, but temperatures are going to get your attention. attention today. It's the 80s across the Great Lakes in the Ohio Valley in the Northeast, 90s on tap across most of the South, and then triple digits for our friends across the Southwest. Those severe storms will be a potential as we get into the afternoon and even evening hours tonight across parts of the Central Plains and into the Midwest. You'll notice those really humid conditions across the Southeast and a couple of showers and thunderstorms across the Sunshine State as well. Otherwise, some sunny skies for the Northeast and folks across the Great Lakes. That fire risk, also a potential issue here across parts of the West.
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0: Another round? Wait, you still good with these, or do you prefer your beloved rye?
1: Today, I'm on the Roger Sterling diet.
2: We're back with a little Mad Men also. Those iconic characters played by John Hamm and this guy right here, John Slattery. More than a decade after they last appeared in those roles, well, they're teaming up again. Teaming up in the new movie, Gale Daughtry and the Celebrity Sex Pass. It follows a bride-to-be who's driven to find and court Mr. Hamm. And who better to help make that introduction than John's longtime buddy, played by John Slattery himself. Take a look.
3: Can I help you?
4: Hi, we're here to see John Hamm.
3: Do you have an appointment?
0: No, but I'm John
3: Slattery.
2: Yeah, I know.
3: Hey. What's up, man? Hi. Respect to the work, bro. Oh, I really appreciate it.
0: Oh, thank you, man. Nice thank you.
3: Yeah. All right, y'all have a good day.
4: Wait. No, wait. Come back.
0: Wait. Ow.
2: John, welcome back.
0: Thank you.
2: I was just telling you I watched it last night. It's laugh out loud funny. Like, there are parts, and there's not a lot these days that's actually laugh out loud funny. It's laugh out loud funny.
0: Yeah, really funny. Those guys are great filmmakers, David and Ken Marino.
2: You've got 100 acting credits to your name. You got a slew of Emmy nominations. How did this role come to be?
0: I was shooting something. I was in Europe, and John Hamm texted me and said, David Wayne has a script, and I've read it. It's really funny, and you should read it, and I'm going to do it. I think Hamm said he's basically going to do it. So I was jet-lagged, and I was up in the middle of the night, and I read it in an hour and a half and said, I'm in. It was so funny and so weird and silly. So I was in right away.
2: I think it's going to be one of those films that years from now, people will consider it a cult classic. I mean, there's so many moments in the film that are just, it's like just chef's kiss in terms of the dialogue.
0: That's great.
2: John, so you set it up. Like, you're playing yourself.
0: I'm playing myself. I haven't worked in 10 years. I'm doing karate in my garage. And they come to me because they don't really have any leads to get to John Hamm, who lives at the Chateau Marmont. So I have a slew of texts that he hasn't returned. And we basically set out to try and track down John Hamm.
2: And you played John Slattery before. You played yourself in a couple cameos.
0: I have. Tina Fey had a show, Girls Five Eva. We did, my wife and my son and I played ourselves. And I did it one other time. Oh, What We Do in the Shadows.
2: Yeah. When you play yourself, like, do you actually have to work at playing yourself?
0: No. What are you going to do? Who's going to tell you you're doing it wrong?
2: That's director can't give you notes.
0: No, but it was so silly and stupid and out there that it was, it was really just about how committed are you to the bit.
2: Yeah.
0: And everybody right away was diving in 100%, so it was easy to kind of just jump in.
2: There are a bunch of cameos, throughout the film. We don't want to give away any of the cameos. Well, maybe we do. I mean, what can folks expect just in terms of the cameos?
0: If you look back at David Wayne's IMDb, you can see all the people that he's worked with, and a few of those people, you know, bold-faced names show up. But I'm not going to be the one to give them away.
2: That was good. You danced around that pretty well.
0: Thank you.
2: What was it like being back with your boy, John Hamm, on set?
0: It's great. It's so easy. We have a similar sense of humor. And we actually didn't do very much together on this because we don't track him down until the end of the film. Actually, the first day of work, he was on set. We shot at the Warner Ranch, and he was in a, you know, white dinner jacket looking like James Bond. But I can't give that bit away either because that's how the movie ends. But, we saw each other after shooting, mostly. But we didn't do very many scenes together.
2: Have you gotten tired yet of folks coming up to you on the street and talking about Roger Sterling and running lines with you on the street?
0: No. It's always great. I mean, you know, it's always nice. I mean, and complimentary. No, I like it.
2: It's one of the best shows in the history of television still, after all these years. And a lot of folks are rediscovering, like folks going back now to watch Mad Men for the first time.
0: Yeah, which is great.
2: Why do you think that is? With so much other content now.
0: I mean, I think the cream rises to the top. I think it's well written. I think it's well executed and it's timeless. And it isn't about today's politics. No. It isn't, you know. I think that's what this movie is good for too. Is it's something that isn't, I mean, the country's divided. It's a chance to go to see a big old school comedy in a movie theater and forget your problems.
2: It's just weird and silly. We can unplug and be weird and silly.
0: Yeah.
2: Before I let you get out of here, your celebrity sex pass, if you got one, who would it be?
0: That's a tricky question. You're going to just offend everybody.
2: Well, no, I'm not, I mean, that's the title of the film.
0: I'll tell you, when I was a kid, I used to watch old movies. I kind of got obsessed with old movies, and I fell in love with Katharine Hepburn as in black and white, and then saw her on a talk show, and she was 92 years old, and I was crushed. So that was my first.
2: Okay. All right. You know what? We're going to leave it there, John Slattery. Thank you. Always a pleasure to have you. It's called Gail Daughtry and the Celebrity Sex Pass. It is out in theaters this Friday. Chanel?
5: 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But first, this is Today on NBC.
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1: 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Good morning to you.
2: Good morning. So good to be joining you.
1: So good to see you. We bonded like, what, 15 years ago at the Consumer Electronics Show? Okay, so this is
2: this is mind-blowing. This is called Sticker Box, and it is one of the coolest gadgets that I have tried lately. What it does is it creates a custom sticker for you in a matter of seconds. I'm going to press the button.
1: I want to test it.
2: And then you're going to tell it any idea your imagination can come up with. You ready?
1: Uh-huh. I want to see a duckling on a beautiful day across the pond, sailing across the pond.
2: Let's do it.
1: Okay.
2: So what's awesome about it is use AI to generate an image instantly right off the bat. And what's so cool is it doesn't have any toner, no ink, and automatically you have your
1: sticker. So you can just tell it anything?
2: You can tell it anything. It's obviously kid safe, which
1: I
2: love. It's built in here. They can decorate water bottles. They can decorate notebooks. Fun for sleepovers. Fun for classroom. I haven't seen a gadget like this in quite a while.
1: I haven't seen one ever.
2: Right?
1: That's amazing. Okay, this next one you say is one of the best massagers, and you've seen a lot.
2: I've seen a lot, and I've spent a lot of money on massagers in the thousands. You know, we're fitness gals.
1: I know, I was about to say, and I know for you. And so even though you're petite, does it fit?
2: It fits perfectly.
1: Oh, so
2: I've actually customized this. This is so neat. It actually is a wireless backpack design. So the nodes inside here have multiple massage modes. I have customized this so it fits me perfectly. Okay. There's also heat settings, but the kneading inside here is amazing. It's from Ibreo. I was estimating this about $300-$400.
1: Yeah.
2: $79.99.
1: Oh, wow.
2: The reviews are so incredible for people saying they're getting them for your loved ones, for their older parents. Mm. And it feels awesome.
1: Even if they just
2: wireless,
1: just sit down and just, yeah, like this person. Oh my gosh.
2: And I love that you can also use it. It's full body. So as you can see, I'm doing neck and shoulders, but you can use it for your legs. You can use it around your back. But the whole part is you can be cooking. You can be walking around the house. You can
1: be
2: working.
1: For
2: while also
1: bucks.
2: Getting a massage and it clips right to your back.
1: Can't beat it. Okay. So tell me about this. Craig was just asking about
2: this. Yeah, this is so cool. Coin Snap is an awesome app. Growing up with my pops, we used to collect coins. Mm-hmm. I think many people have collected coins, but you're like, the $1 million question is, are they worth
1: anything? Are they worth anything?
2: The CoinSnap app has a database of hundreds and thousands of apps. You scan in a matter of seconds. It'll take a front-back photo, and it'll tell you what the coin is, where it's from, and the estimated value.
1: Wow.
2: So now, I'm no pro coin collector.
1: Yeah.
2: In 20 coins, I had about over $1,000.
1: What?
2: From coins from all around the country that my dad and I were collecting.
1: I used to collect them as a kid. We put them in little folders with the...
2: And you have your jars.
1: Like
2: this is one of my jars. It's so nerdy, but it's so fun, and it's great to see if you have a treasure hidden inside.
1: That's cool. All right. What about this?
2: All right. For those trying to cut back on their screen time, this gadget could be a game changer. It is brick. It is so tiny, but it also is about making you have less time on your social media or anything. It's time
1: burden. Can I use this for my teenagers?
2: You sure can.
1: So what do you do?
2: What you do is you set up a schedule for any time you don't want to be on Instagram, Facebook, LinkedIn, for example, and it will set your schedule to block you out of the app. Or you can just hit the phone with the brick and it will lock you out. And to unbrick it, you just tap your phone again. It is about creating more mindfulness about how much time you are spending on your devices.
1: And then if it's hard, you realize how much you use it. And you're addicted to it.
2: Okay. And by the way, $59, no subscription fees, easy to use.
1: I love that. Okay,
2: Last but not least, this is another great little small gadget that is making big impact. It's called Spark AI. If you drive a car, everybody should have a Spark.
1: Okay.
2: Instantly plug this into your OBD port in your vehicle.
1: Okay.
2: In a matter of seconds, 50,000 diagnostic vehicle checks. It will tell you if you have any issues in your car and also the estimated cost. So you walk into the mechanic knowing what's wrong and also having knowledge of what it might cost. What also is neat, some more features. You can take a photo, as you see there, for example, of your tires. If it sees the tread is low, it'll tell you how many miles you have left. It also gives you a time lapse to tell you any vehicle report history, any accidents your car has been in.
1: What?
2: One time buy, the entire family can use Spark. A must-have for anybody that has a vehicle. If I'm sending kids back to school, I want to make sure they have this
1: car. If I was looking for a used car, I would probably use it.
2: Exactly. You save a lot of money by getting those car history reports.
1: Yeah. Katie, thank you, Katie. Before you go, wait a minute. I just found out about this. You sing country music?
3: I do.
1: I had no idea. Yes. You have a new song out. She has a new song out.
3: Thank you.

0: come off and the country music comes
1: out. Wait a minute, Katie, that's amazing.
0: Thank you.
1: You're like a workout buff, you're a tech buff, and you sing. I love that. Thank you, Katie.
0: It's a blessing.
1: And congratulations.
0: Thanks.
1: Okay, up next, Rosé All Day. We are turning your favorite wine into the perfect summer cocktail. But first, this is Today on NBC.
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0: We are back with a special edition of Today Food.
1: And if you were looking for the ultimate summer drink, it's hard to beat rosé. Why not take that glass to the next level?
2: Why not? Yes. So here to show us how to do that, to turn a simple rosé into the perfect cocktail, Donné Burstyn. He is the founder and CEO of Laffette Wine Company. It's one of the country's top luxury imported rosé brands. It's like we've got royalty here. Donné, welcome. Welcome
3: to
2: today.
3: Thank you for having me.
0: You know, rosé is having its day, but you say there are some other ways that we can have it.
3: Absolutely.
0: How do we define how people think of rosé?
3: Absolutely. Well, first we need to cheers.
0: Cheers.
3: Bienvenue à Laffette. Welcome to the party.
0: Pass
3: absolutely. So sorry about that.
0: Cheers.
3: Cheers.
0: Cheers.
3: Good morning.
0: Thank you.
3: Yes. Mm-hmm. So for us, you know, we say rosé done differently, right? That's been our tagline since the beginning. So today we're going to walk you through a couple different cocktails that are wine-based. Your favorite cocktails are wine-based, made with rosé, so you can show the different ways we can enjoy the summer drink.
0: That sounds great. Okay.
3: Absolutely. So first up, we have the rosé margarita, which we call the Saint-Tropez margarita, because that's where we're from.
0: Okay.
3: So that's going to be three parts rosé wine, one part tequila, one part simple syrup, and one part lime juice.
0: Those all sound like hugs. Is this what it is?
3: That is what it is.
0: Okay, so while you're shaking it, I'll try it.
1: Can we also say that the rosé by itself is fantastic?
3: I love that. Thank you so much. Mm. So this is the cocktail here.
2: That is yummy.
0: Oh, are you kidding me?
3: It's surprisingly yummy, right? So we tell everyone,
2: that is yummy.
3: There's a such thing as no alk. This is a lower alcoholic cocktail, your favorite cocktail.
0: Refreshing. Right?
3: Not super light.
2: But I'll be honest with you, until this morning, I've never made a drink with rosé.
1: Never thought about doing it with tequila.
0: Never crossed my mind.
3: Two of my favorite things, rosé and tequila, is a perfect summer. Yeah, absolutely.
0: All right, let's do another one.
3: So next up, we have what we call the Paloma. So Palomas, we know, are very refreshing and very light.
0: So
3: we're going to make this from a rosé wine. So two parts rosé wine, a little bit of lime juice, a little bit of maple brown syrup, sugar syrup, excuse me. Lelette Blanc, which is a white wine and lemon aperitif.
0: Okay.
3: And a little bit of lime juice.
1: I have a feeling we're going to love this one, too.
3: Shake that up.
0: How do you come up with these? I guess you just know what tastes good and add a little rosé.
2: I mean, listen. You're two for two.
3: So what we like to say is this is like, when you take a sip of this, your body automatically cools down.
1: Yep.
3: It's two of the perfect things. Rosé and grapefruit is fantastic.
2: Rosé?
1: Where are we going to find these online?
0: These are delicious.
3: So the recipes are definitely online.
0: Okay.
3: Next up, we have the Rosé Negroni. This is for my guys that think they don't like rosés. So this
0: you
3: is
0: like
3: perfect.
0: Rosé, Chris?
3: You like Negronis?
2: I like Negronis.
3: Okay, so you're going to love this cocktail here. So this is two parts. Rosé wine,
0: okay.
3: A little bit of Campari, because you still need that base.
0: Okay.
3: A little bit of bitters, splash of bitters.
2: I do like that.
3: And then you stir this into chill.
0: Good. It's Aperol-y.
3: Very Aperol-y. Mm-hmm. So it's like a little
0: French
3: Aperol-y.
0: Exactly.
3: And you pour it over that rock.
0: Yum.
3: And now you have the perfect after-dinner drink, or with your cigar, if you like cigars, this is the perfect drink
2: like
3: for
2: a
3: man.
2: Cigar too.
3: There you go.
0: And this one is not too sweet.
3: Not at all. Not at all. And that's the perfect thing for us. It's too hot to drink sweet drinks in the summer. So everything's very light and refreshing and meant to just energize you.
0: Well, on that note, is that Frosé?
3: This is Frosé. This is the original OG cocktail of summer
0: right here.
3: And like, Rosé makes you happy in general. You put a little bit of frozen stuff behind it, it's game over.
0: So what do you do? What's your cocktail?
3: I typically use Kelvin's organic Frosé mix, right? Because it's already all in one.
0: I didn't even know that was a thing.
3: Oh, yeah, organic.
1: an organic
3: Frosé mix.
0: It's already frozen.
3: The mix is pre-made.
0: Pre-made.
3: So you put the rosé and a little bit of tequila in it. We do ours with tequila versus vodka. We like it a little bit more punchy. Turn the blender on. I won't turn this on for the sake of TV, but here you go.
1: You're four
3: Frosé.
1: For four,
2: Done.
0: Yum.
3: Thank you so much.
0: How long have you been doing this?
3: So I started the company in 2019, so we're now going into year seven.
0: Congratulations. Where'd you grow up?
3: I grew up in Baltimore, Maryland.
0: In Baltimore.
3: Yeah.
0: Making Baltimore proud.
3: That's what we try.
1: Saint-Tropez, too.
3: There you go.
0: There you go. This is delicious.
2: You.
0: Thank you.
2: Thank you so much for having us.
3: Absolutely.
2: Thank you so
3: much. Rosé cocktails.
2: By the way, Chanel just asked where you can find the recipes.
0: Yes.
2: Fear not. These creative cocktails are on the website. The recipes all there. Today.com/food. We're back with your third and fourth hours after a quick check your local
0: news
2: weather.
3: Cheers.
2: Cheers.
3: Cheers.
1: Very, very good.
3: Thank you so much.
4: People that watch the Today Show are people that are in the family. They're in our family. When we go out there, we get to meet people and they say, I love you. You feel like family. 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

0: soccer legend Lionel Messi doing it again, helping Argentina pull off a stunning comeback at the World Cup. The cheers heard around the world and just outside our window. The highlights and reaction as the field is now down to the final eight. Then later on today's checklist, a closer look at buzzworthy social media health trends, from fiber maxing to the sleepy girl cocktail. What our doctor says about those trends. Plus, Oscar winner J.K. Simmons live to tell us about his gritty new crime series. And on today, food is sweet and spicy. Some creative ways to use two summer favorites. Today, Wednesday, July 8th, 2026.
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0: And a very good Wednesday morning to you. Welcome to this third hour of Today. I'm Craig, here with my friends Laura Jarrett, Savannah Sellers, sitting in while Al and Dylan are off. And, I mean, you know, if you've been here on a Wednesday, you know what that means.
2: Yeah, we know.
3: Send them out.
0: What day is it, Mike?
4: There he is.
0: Oh, there's
2: our camel. It's Hump
0: Day. Our midweek mascot. No,
2: it really
0: doesn't get old. That's like the only thing around here that doesn't. I'm kidding. It's a joke. I was watching the World Cup yesterday. Did you watch it?
2: I watched it right outside there with everybody.
0: You were part of that madness?
2: You're out there, people, Craig.
0: Wow. Argentina.
2: What a place to be.
0: Egypt. It was undeniably the game of the tournament so far.
2: It sure was. So for a while, it actually looked like the end of soccer legend Lionel Messi's World Cup run. Egypt had this commanding lead late in the game, and then...
5: Messi and Argentina pulled off a miracle, unleashing three goals in 15 minutes. We happen to have a resident super fan on our staff. We're going to hear his take. But first, our Jesse Kirsch has all the highlights. Hey, Jesse.
6: Hey, guys. Good morning. This has been an unbelievable run by the reigning World Cup champions. This is now back-to-back games featuring Argentina that, for me, could be the game of the entire tournament. Lionel Messi, the superstar everyone around the world knows, is in what could be his final World Cup tournament, and it looked like he was just minutes away from being knocked out, possibly forever, from the World Cup. Then he and his teammates did something that is now being referred to as the Messi miracle.
7: Despite missing a penalty kick and trailing most of the game, somehow this morning Lionel Messi and Argentina are heading to the World Cup quarterfinals after an epic comeback against Egypt. The reigning World Cup champions quickly fell behind. Later, Egypt scoring again, up 2-0 with only minutes to play. Then, with Argentinian fans in anguish, Messi showed us once again why he's arguably the greatest.
8: Messi!
7: His cross teeing up in Argentina goal. Then Messi blasted one in himself, punctuated by this emotional and epic call, Telemundo's Andres Cantor. For this exclamation point. Three Argentina goals in under 15 minutes, cementing the win. Such a remarkable comeback that Tom Brady says it may top his wild 2017 Super Bowl comeback when the Patriots were down 28-3. Messi visibly emotional after the match, hugging his teammates as they celebrated by tossing him in the air. Some arguing the referee's calls favored Messi's squad, but that did not dampen Argentina's exhilaration. You can hear the moment thousands celebrated that epic comeback in the streets of Argentina, as well as in schools. Next up, Argentina plays Switzerland, which defeated Colombia in a suspenseful penalty shootout yesterday. The quarterfinals also include France versus Morocco, Spain battling Belgium, and Norway taking on England. Meanwhile, the U.S. men's national team thanking fans for their support, vowing to learn and get better, adding, "Keep believing." And there is reason to believe, considering the U.S. match Monday night was the most watched soccer game in U.S. history, with over 40 million people tuning in.
6: So much magic tied to a ball just like this one, guys. It continues to be an incredible tournament here in Miami. I am very excited to see Norway and England coming to town. I'm hoping we'll have a chance to do the Viking row with that team. And then looking ahead, not to put the cart too far in front of the horse here, but if France and Argentina keep winning, the way the bracket's set up, they would play each other in the final. That would be a rematch from 2022, an epic battle that went all the way to penalty kicks. Argentina ultimately prevailing, and France had won the prior World Cup. Still so much star power left in this tournament, and after the Messi miracle, you got to think they have a pretty good chance to get all the way back to the final.
3: They got the momentum for sure, Jesse. Thank you. As mentioned, a member of our Today family happens to be an Argentina super fan.
5: That's an understatement.
3: He's been talking about it for years, literally years. In fact, after the last World Cup, producer Lucas Vasquez, he reported for us on the ground from Buenos Aires. No, we didn't pay for him to go. He was there. He went there to celebrate that team's historic victory. And this morning, he is here to talk about that epic comeback from the defending champs. I mean, so Laura was out there watching here at 30 Rock. She's a neutral fan. For Argentinian super fans like yourself, what was it like yesterday?
4: The closest we'll ever come to a collective heart attack as a nation. The closest. I was at a bar with friends, and let me tell you, for 80 minutes, we were basically dead. And then that last 12 minutes, pure joy. Pure joy. But more importantly, the team showed what a championship-winning team needs. Grit, resilience, character. Yeah. In the worst moments, mm-hmm. It's like Rocky at the World Cup. Argentina's Rocky at the World Cup. When they're down, you think they're done. Yeah. I thought they were done. I was like, I'm done with soccer. Yeah. Over. Boom. Rocky came up. But no, it was truly incredible and horrible for my health. Really horrible, because if you look, that game three, before that, we had Cape Verde.
3: Yes.
4: Very similar game.
3: That's right.
4: Again, horrible for my health. 4 years ago, again, horrible for my health. France, 3-3, nail biter. That was the only game. We won that World Cup based on all these matches coming down to the wire.
3: You're right.
4: So, you know.
2: Why do they always let it get to the wire?
4: They like making us suffer. That's what it means to be Argentinian. It's learning how to suffer. It's knowing how to be resilient, knowing when to suffer, sacrifice, and that's what these players showed. And by the way, at the end of that, you saw everybody emotional.
3: Yeah.
4: You'd be like, they're showing emotion to reach a quarterfinals when they won the World Cup. Fair point, but yeah. The reason why is because these guys bleed, cry, sweat Argentina, represent it like no other player has in a long time, and you saw with the way they won, they know that's the essence of being Argentina, sacrifice and winning despite the odds.
2: You really are showing your Argentinian pride, right?
5: Yeah. Anyone else feel like this is Weekend Update and we just brought in the Argentinian secret?
2: Yes.
3: Right.
5: I'm obsessed
2: yes.
5: with that.
3: But, by the way, not a character.
2: Yeah.
3: Real life.
2: SNL's going to steal you.
5: Exactly. Yeah.
2: Speaking of emotion, Messi, we were just showing the clip right there. Mm. He's overcome. He's already a legend, right?
4: Yeah.
2: Like you said, he doesn't need this, but you can tell he wants it. Mm.
4: He does. And he, you know, I always say he's an alien to you. He showed us that he's human when he missed that penalty, but he also showed us he's the most alien of the humans when he made that whole comeback. The guy's an animal. He is 39. He's leading the Golden Boot race against these guys that are 20 in their peak, in their 20. Mbappe, Haaland, he's leading them. 39 years old. He already won everything. He doesn't need anything else. He's a god in Argentina. He doesn't need anything else, but he's crying because he wants more. He's a competitive animal. The best thing, he's incredibly humble. After every game, he thanks his teammates. Mm. He doesn't make it about himself.
3: Mm.
5: I know that in Argentina, you shared a detail with us about how much it means to watch all of these games, even that something happened for your aunt last time around.
4: Yeah, it was. So just to back up, we have a sickness. For soccer, football, whatever you want to call it. It is absolutely crazy, but there's nothing we can do about it. In Argentina, it's so crazy that schools, basically, they have half day. They did half days, a lot of schools, so kids could watch it.
5: Kids can watch?
4: Yeah, and the schools that didn't have the half days, they put screens in the, as you see right there, they put screens in the auditorium.
3: In the classrooms?
2: How are you supposed to get any work done? Look at them.
3: They don't?
4: Well, they don't. It's all right.
2: Until
4: the World Cup's over.
2: They should just make it a national holiday.
4: They should, and the thing with my aunt, she, years ago, in another World Cup, she had a surgery planned. The doctors rescheduled it, postponed it because there's Argentina's playing. It's absolutely, and the one thing, the players, they were in a locker room after the game. They're chanting, this is very emotional for a lot of Argentines. They're chanting a song with a very specific lyric. We want to win this World Cup for three reasons. For the fallen soldiers in the 80s Falkland Wars, for the late Diego Maradona, the other GOAT who passed away 6 years ago, and for Messi to win it one more time.
3: Oh.
4: So they sing that, and you know why? Because they bleed this jersey. They know what it is. It isn't about winning a soccer game. It's about representing the identity and the memory of every Argentinian.
3: Okay. Well, here's the thing.
2: You're making your country proud right now.
3: Team USA's out. I'm Team Argentina.
8: No, I mean, done.
2: I'm all in.
8: I'm all in.
3: I've never been to the country.
2: Doesn't matter. You converted us.
8: Yeah.
3: Jeez. Lucas, thank you. And you better not take a job as an analyst over at another network after this.
8: No kidding.
3: A reminder, you can watch all of the remaining World Cup matches in Spanish on Telemundo and Peacock.
2: Oh, wow. Coming up on today's checklist, we are diving into those maybe social media health trends. I'm sure you've seen them. We're going to tell you which ones actually work and which ones are junk. Then later, talk about peak performance. We're going to meet the man who just set a new record when he shares the view from the top of Mount.
9: 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Yep, nothing gets past Lucy, or Wells Fargo for that matter. However you make money work, Wells Fargo can work with that.
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2: Everest.

0: today's checklist, we are taking a closer look at some popular social media health trends. They promise to fix everything. Sleep, weight gain. But how much of that advice is actually backed up by science? Well, NBC News medical contributor Dr. Akshay Sayal is here to break it all down, debunk all of the garbage. A third of people are getting their health information on social media. Now, some of it may be great, but some of it is complete garbage.
1: There's a mix of two. I think there's pros and cons to everybody looking at social media for health, and we'll dive into it. And, you know, by the way, we were just chatting before the cameras came on. I think we're all sort of seeing this in our social media.
2: Yes.
1: Before breakfast, you know, I'm convinced I need, you know, have three different diseases and I need a colon cleanse. Like, you have to really be careful with what you see. But, Laura, you know, you mentioned more than a third of Americans are now getting their information, health information, on social media. Guys, less than 30 years old, it's more than half of people. I see this all the time in my patients. They'll come to the office, they'll show me a TikTok, they'll say, "Doc, what do you think of this? What do you think of this?"

0: Of a branding problem. It is something that is essential to life. We need it to regulate our blood sugar, our blood pressure. It helps our immune system. It virtually affects every organ in the body. So cortisol itself is not bad. What people are seeing is that if you have a lot of chronic stress, if you're somebody who's, you know, stressed out at work, stressed out in life, you're just not feeling so well, cortisol levels can rise. And cortisol levels, you know, they tend to be highest in the morning and then drop down later in the day. But if you are convinced your symptoms, you know, puffy face, I'm sure you've seen online, the cortisol face. If you have symptoms of a cortisol problem, odds are it may be something else. You know, people who truly have high levels of cortisol called Cushing disease, it is relatively rare. But if you do think you have some of those, definitely talk to your doctor. Don't just rely on TikTok.
1: Yeah, because you could just get tested and find out.
0: Exactly.
1: Okay, the other thing everybody online is doing is we're maxing everything. We're protein maxing, which I feel like is kind of old news now. The new one is fiber maxing.
0: Yeah.
1: How much fiber should we really be trying to eat?
0: This trend I'm a fan of. I'm a big fiber guy. I think, you know, everyone's obsessed with protein. We need to counterbalance that with fiber. By the way, do you guys know, without cheating, how much fiber are we supposed to have a day?
1: 28 grams.
2: Oh my gosh,
1: that's the exact
2: right now.
0: We have a fiber maxer here.
1: On the medical side of TikTok.
0: Yeah. I should have asked Savannah, like NBC's certified young person. Yeah. She's, you know, seen these trends.
2: Certified young person. That's good.
0: So, hold on
1: to that.
0: Fiber maxing, guys, 25 to 38 grams. I love this. 90% of Americans are not getting enough fiber, so make sure you look into this. You want to go low and slow, meaning 3 to 5 grams a day. If you increase that too much at once, you know, you can get a little bit of bloating, some bad side effects. But guys, fiber is more than just help you go to the bathroom. It can help lower cholesterol, help regulate blood sugar, and help your gut microbiome, potentially even fighting colon cancer.
3: Well, that's good.
1: Wow.
3: Talk to us about Nature's Ozempic.
1: Oh.
3: Is this our thing?
1: Berberine.
0: This, you know, berberine. Yes, yep. You knew. Yeah.
3: Berberine, right? Am I saying it right?
0: Correct. Yeah.
3: Oh, you can tell what your algorithm is. You can get it at Whole Foods. Yeah,
0: we're going to do a debrief after that here on our TikTok. But it's, you know,
2: have you tried that? You're not using that, are you?
3: I'm not.
1: I might have asked you about it.
0: HIPAA violation. No, it's not. So, guys, berberine is a supplement that's been used in Eastern medicine for a long time. Can mimic some effects of improved metabolism and help weight loss. There just aren't good enough studies. I would say if you're going to try it, it is relatively safe. But please, please, please make sure your doctor knows about it because it can interact with a lot of medications.
3: Yeah.
2: Looks like there's even a nutrient in how we get our steps in as well.
0: Japanese walking.
2: Is that different from just regular old-fashioned American walking?
0: It's called interval walking. It's essentially, Craig, where you walk for 3 minutes really, really fast and then 3 minutes slow. And I would say for those 3 minutes, you sort of, you know, just fast enough where it's difficult to have a conversation. I've been doing this for years. It's called being late to almost everything in life. Sort of walk a little bit faster, then slow down. There are some benefits, guys, that this can have more improved sort of cardiometabolic, better, you know, cholesterol and better sort of aerobic health. But it is something that is relatively easy to try. It's not going to be harmful and it can make things more fun. Bottom line, any exercise is better than no exercise. So if you're going to do this, if you're going to do regular walking, I'm fine with both.
1: Okay. It can make things more fun, he said.
3: This was really some news you can use. Can
2: right.
3: I, like,
1: yeah,
3: thank you.
1: Honestly, great.
0: We're going to go look at your
1: again,
0: social
1: there's so
0: media
1: many.
0: Feeds.
3: This is like just the handful.
1: Yeah,
3: there's dozens
1: exactly.
3: out there. So we're going to do it again.
2: Do this every week.
3: Dr. Sile, thank you so much. And also, Dr. Sile is also sharing today's expert tip of the day with more about cortisol and stress. Check it out at today.com.
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6: When your cat is acting weirder, or your dog is being louder, your turtle moves slower.
7: Hello, Ted.
6: Your cat seems thirstier.
8: Whoa, slow down, buddy.
6: Or your puppy is acting clumsier. 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
7: Veg ER for pets. This is Kate.
6: Veg. The better, kinder ER for pets.
2: We did it, man.
9: Love you. They're so proud of you, Tyler. Well done.
2: Well done indeed. Talk about grit. That is... That was the moment our next guest pulled off a

0: Historic feat. Tyler Andrews now holds the record for the fastest ascent of Mount Everest from base camp using supplemental oxygen.
1: Now, it was Tyler's seventh attempt accomplishing the climb in under 10 hours. Mount Everest sits on the border between Nepal and Tibet with an elevation of, get this, over 29,000 feet. It is considered the highest point on Earth.
2: And here we're going to show you is what joy, maybe a little relief looks like when you are on the top of the world. Tyler, good morning and congratulations.
3: Hey, thank you so much. I'm so happy to be here.
2: So we said just under 10 hours. I think it was 9 hours, 55 minutes, 43 seconds. Is that right?
3: That sounds right. Yep.
2: When you reach the top and you know you've just broken a 23-year record, what did it feel like? What did you do while you were up there?
3: Well, there's definitely a sense of relief, but there's also the realization that you're actually only halfway there at that point because you got to get back down the mountain safely.
0: So, that's a good point.
3: Yeah, I kind of gave myself those 15 or 20 minutes on the summit to just enjoy that accomplishment and that moment of being in a place that I may never be again and actually be able to talk to my base camp crew, my partner, even my family all the way back home.
0: What I love about your story, Tyler, is that you tried six times. Mm. Six times you couldn't do it.
3: Yeah.
0: And then there's lucky seven.
3: Yeah.
0: What was the difference between the first six times that you tried and that seventh time where you actually broke the record?
3: Well, there's a little bit of luck involved because Everest is such a complicated project. There's so many things outside of your control on a mountain that big, but also my preparation was the best it's ever been. I have a very data-centered mind. I was an engineer by education, and I worked with a lab called Human Powered Health in Massachusetts that helped me really dial in my training better than ever. I was much stronger, way fitter than I'd ever been, and I think part of it is the fitness, and then part of it is just the mountain said yes.
1: What about, like, the fuel for your body to get through something this grueling? Are you snacking?
3: Oh, yeah.
1: Are we fiber-maxing? What are you doing to get up there?
3: Definitely not fiber-maxing. That's the opposite. No, it's a lot. You know, I treat it kind of like a marathon or an ultramarathon, so I'm taking energy gels, things like that. I did have one bowl of hot noodle soup at Camp 4 at, like, 26,000 feet. That was, like, the best thing I'd ever eaten at the moment, but it's a lot, yeah.
1: Yeah, wow.
2: Something that's been so amazing to me to learn about what you did is, like, I didn't even know you could run. Part of climbing Mount Everest. I think we know a lot about it from movies and stuff like that, but how much of what we think we know is even close to reality?
3: I think that what I'm doing versus maybe a more traditional climber who goes to hike the mountain is pretty different. Yeah, so there actually is some running involved. It's very slow, embarrassingly slow for my track and field friends, but there is some running and it's a lot of fast hiking. And honestly, it's a lot of just not stopping. You know, most people, it takes about a week to climb the mountain up and down and they're spending four, five, six nights at different camps. And for me, I'm pretty much going nonstop the whole time other than a couple very quick gear changes.
1: Well, you couldn't have done this by yourself. And you are joined today by, come on in, the family is here, your partner, Anna, your parents.
0: I love this.
1: Valerie and Tim, and Quackers.
2: Can you tell us, what is Quackers'
1: role in all of this?
3: So Quackers, so when I was six in 1997, I was diagnosed with a rare blood disorder called aplastic anemia. They thought it was childhood leukemia, which actually would have been the better diagnosis, it turns out. Oh, it's a pretty serious condition. And I was very lucky that my parents were there and supportive, and I had great medical care in the Boston area, and I was able to be treated successfully then and make a full recovery. But Quackers here was my token beanie baby at the time, and he's now become kind of our mascot. And
0: that's awesome.
1: Good luck charm, too.
3: Yeah, exactly.
1: Anna, you were there at base camp. What did it feel like watching your partner accomplish this?
4: Oh, well, when he came back, he was crying and vomiting. So mostly relief.
1: True. You know what? True love. You're there for your man.
0: When he came back, he was crying and vomiting.
3: That sounds about right. Yeah.
0: That's great.
3: That's the honest truth.
0: That's great.
3: It's not all.
2: Oh my God. Would you do it again?
3: I would not do that one again, no. I mean, seven attempts seems like enough to me. Yeah. I would love to go. There's a route on the other side of the mountain and climb that without oxygen. But for now, kind of just resting.
1: Bring Quackers.
2: You'll be fine. I must be so proud. Awesome. Tyler, thank you so much. And congratulations again
3: to you guys.
2: And all you have supported.
3: Thanks so much.
0: Well done. Well done. And well done to you too, Quackers. still ahead here on a Wednesday morning. Look who's joining us here in Studio 1A. Award-winning actor. There he is. J.K. Simmons is going to tell us about this really cool new crime series that takes us back to 1980s New York City. And later, grab your popcorn. Our Shop Today team's here with some fun ways to turn your home into a staycation destination when the third hour of today comes.
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1: A true Hollywood heavyweight, J.K. Simmons is one of the most accomplished actors in the business, earning an Academy Award, a SAG Award, and a Golden Globe for his unforgettable performance in Whiplash. Mm.
2: And of course, fans know and love him as newspaper editor J. Jonah Jameson in the Spider-Man franchise. Now, J.K. is taking on a very different role in the new series, The Westies.
0: Yes, so this drama follows the infamous New York City gang of the same name, and J.K. plays Eamon Sweeney, the ruthless leader who is not someone you want to cross.
10: Jimmy. I know you think you're pulling off some grand illusion here, but let me tell you something an old man knows that you don't. The truth always comes out. Get some rest.
0: Wow. J.K., welcome back.
10: Thank you.
0: Welcome back. So the Westies is inspired by a real-life gang that operated here in New York City back in the 80s over in Hell's Kitchen. How much did you know about their story before you signed on to this?
10: I knew when I was an actor slash waiter in the early 80s, walking back from Joe Allen to my crappy little sublet in Hell's Kitchen, that I needed to look over my shoulder, you know, with my pocket full of tips. That's what I knew about the Westies, yeah.
0: So you worked in Hell's Kitchen, like, when they were at their height?
10: Yeah, absolutely. Really, the 60s is when they started, and they pretty much ran Hell's Kitchen when it was still very much an Irish-American enclave, you know. Yeah. Obviously, by the 80s, it was much more diverse and is much more diverse now. But, yeah, they were legend.
1: J.K., you play a bad guy so well. Yeah. I mean, that clip is just ominous. And, you know, just a few seconds, like putting your hand on somebody. How much do you like being the bad guy?
10: I just like doing something different from whatever I just got done doing. So, you know, it's always been fun ever since my theater days, you know, to go back and forth between, you know, drama, comedy, good guy, bad guy, classic, modern. It's, you know, it's one of the joys of the good fortune in my career to get to do different kinds of things.
2: So we mentioned, of course, fans love you as part of the whole Spider-Man universe. You've been there for like 2 decades. We've got a new one coming out soon. But news just broke that you're maybe not part of this next one. Can you walk us through what's not?
10: Any of that is news. Suddenly somebody on the Internet said, hey, Simmons is going to be back in the next Spider-Man movie. And I'm like, no. I mean, unless there's some surprise coming up that are going to call me tomorrow and ask me to, you know, tape something real quick. Yeah, there was never a discussion about that. So,
2: okay.
10: But it was on the Internet, so I must be wrong.
2: And we must ask you about it.
0: Well, you know how the Internet works. Speaking of other roles that you've had, a lot of folks actually may not know this, but you're about to celebrate a big anniversary, 30 years as the legendary voice of the yellow M&M.
10: Wasn't sure where you were going.
2: Because
10: I'm also,
2: we know there's another one.
10: I have my 30th wedding anniversary is also this year.
0: Just as sweet. Yeah, just as sweet.
10: Yes. Well, even sweeter.
0: The M&M's gig, though. By the way, happy wedding anniversary too. The M&M's gig. How did that even come to be?
10: It was, I was auditioning for a lot of voiceovers in those days, and they were looking for the new red and yellow M&M. And actually, I had recently played like a fast talking, hustler of a New York City cop, a dirty cop, on a show called New York Undercover. And so when I went into the audition, you sign in and they have the specs of, oh, this character sounds like this and this character. And the red M&M was like, oh, he's a fast talking this and that and the other thing. So I got in to the casting director to read this, the copy. I was going to say the scene, but the copy. And we had this ridiculous, it was like, the actor's studio, this long discussion about, I was like, so I'm going to read for the red M&M. And Janet Eisenberg, she was like, oh, no, Jay, I think you're more of a yellow. And we literally went back and forth like we were talking about, am I going to play Mitch or Stanley in Streetcar? And finally I went, okay, yeah, whatever you think, and then now, 30 years later, thank you, Janet Eisenberg.
0: Can you give us like 5-10 seconds of the yellow M&M?
11: I don't know what to say.
0: Oh, my God.
2: Still in him. That's good.
0: JK, thank you.
2: Congrats again on the wedding.
10: Thank you. Yes.
0: His new series, The Westies, that premieres this Sunday on MGM+.
1: 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We'll be right back.
12: 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Considering Claire isn't in Paris right now, that seemed odd to the bank and to Claire. Two taps later, Claire says nope to the charge and Wells Fargo is on the case. 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
14: Good morning. Did somebody say staycation?
1: Let's do it.
14: Movie night.
1: Nothing says staycation like a movie night.
15: Okay, this is so cool. 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And you can take this, the picture size from 50 inches up to 200 inches.
1: Wow.
15: And yeah, it's already got, Wi-Fi built in. It's got, you can stream your favorite, also Bluetooth. You can stream your favorite, apps.
2: So you can put like Netflix on there or something.
15: Exactly.
2: That's cool.
15: And how cool is this? Indoors or out at work? So, a rainy night at home or go out in your backyard.
2: Yeah,
15: you can have a World Cup watch party and just $69.
0: That's a good deal.
15: Less expensive than taking your whole family to the movies.
2: Nowadays, yes.
15: I know.
0: Can't watch a movie without popcorn.
15: No, you can't. And gosh, do we love this little silicone microwave popcorn popper and over 25
11: 5,000 five-star
2: How does
11: reviews.
2: It work?
11: Well, it's guilt-free. You don't even have to use any kind of oil. And you put just a few kernels in. You put it in the microwave. In 2 to 4 minutes, you get up to 16 cups of really delicious popcorn.
0: No oil
11: yeah.
0: at all?
11: And yeah, just $16. It collapses, as you can see here. So it's space-saving.
2: Nice.
11: And it's dishwasher
2: cool.
11: safe.
2: That's okay. Nice. Okay, fun.
11: Light up those staycation nights with,
0: a frisbee.
11: This is the Tosi Light Up Flying Disc. Check it out. Check out this video.
0: Oh, that's
11: it looks like a flying saucer. This is not your average flying disc, right? And it's got over 100 little LED lights that can, every time you toss it, it lights up and it makes, you know, millions of different patterns
2: so
11: and colors. So fun for the kids.
2: Day and night.
11: Yeah, and it's waterproof.
2: Oh, dear.
0: Under $20. You ready?
11: Zach's got it.
0: Oh!
11: Yes!
0: Oh,
11: I mean, look at that.
2: Athletes.
11: Now, I know. So the beach, the backyard. So this is great for a staycation spa day.
2: Oh, spa day, yeah.
11: Yeah, so these are little cucumber and watermelon
2: Cute.
11: iPads. And these keep these in the fridge. They look like the real
2: you
11: thing.
2: Put them,
11: but yeah, so you put them on your eyes and they help.
2: Because Craig does enjoy an iPad.
11: These put them in the fridge. And then they're so nice and cooling. And they help reduce eye puffiness and dark under eye circles. And a pack of 48 for just $15.
2: Wow.
11: Okay.
2: Definitely.
11: That's a bad
2: fridge.
11: I got to tell y'all about this right here. It is wildly popular. 9,000 people bought it last month alone, and it looks just like a cool pool float.
2: Yeah.
11: But no, it's a 4-in-1. So it's an inflatable tanning pool lounger, so you can use it as a pool float.
2: So skeptical.
11: But listen to what else you can do. You can also fill it with water and use it as your own personal tanning pool in your backyard.
2: Ah.
11: You can use it as a tanning bed. You can also use
2: just it
11: as
2: it
11: a lounger. Exactly.
0: Take it to the beach.
11: And read a book. And it's three sizes. This is the small. They've got them to fit multiple people.
2: That's
11: and it starts
2: fun.
11: At $29.
0: Cool.
11: And last but not least, okay,
2: let's step over the pool.
0: I love a hammock.
11: Is there anything more relaxing than getting in a hammock in your backyard? I mean, it's a staycation every day.
2: Craig, you want to climb in?
4: Yeah,
11: you
4: want to
11: get in there, Craig?
4: You're the only one in pants.
11: This is from Amazon Basics.
2: Steady now.
11: This is a really... Whoa. Wait, we need... Hold on. Let's spread this out. Okay, so it's from Amazon Basics, and it actually...
2: This is why we didn't try that dress.
11: Right? No way.
0: Because you knew it was going to happen.
11: Look how great that is. It is so soft.
2: Couldn't
11: like
2: you just
11: blanket.
2: See Dell and Sybil just swinging you around in this?
11: It's actually designed to fit two people, and you know
2: what's happening?
0: Why are you rocking me? This is not, not a crib.
11: You know another great thing about this, Craig? You're not going to have to string this up between two trees because it comes with a stand.
2: That's helpful. And little more stable.
11: A little more stable.
0: I've never felt more vulnerable.
2: Why don't you try that up right now?
11: And guess what? It's just $78 for your own hammock. I mean, come on.
2: Can you collapse it
11: to store
2: it?
11: Oh, yeah. It comes with a carrying case.
0: I think we've seen enough.
11: All right. Right. You got it.
0: All right. So Cassie, that's a nice hammock, though.
2: Those are great.
11: Happy staycation.
0: That's a great hammock.
2: To get
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0: dresses on purpose.
2: Thanks so much, Chassie.
0: Thank you, Chassie.
2: Coming up on Today Food, we're making a summer corn recipe that is sweet with a little heat. We'll be right back.
0: Oh, I know.
12: 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Considering Claire isn't in Paris right now, that seemed odd to the bank and to Claire. Two taps later, Claire says nope to the charge and Wells Fargo is on the case. However you make money work, Wells Fargo can work with that.
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7: When your cat is acting weirder, or your dog is being louder, your turtle moves slower.
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0: We'll be right back.
2: We are back with Today Food, and this morning we're making fresh summer salads. Chef Gernard Wells is using seasonal produce into bright, flavorful dishes. He's the executive chef and owner of Cornbread and Butter, a Southern-inspired restaurant in Georgia. He's also host of the cooking show New Soul Kitchen. Welcome back. Good morning.
16: Yes, thank you for having me. You know, it's always a pleasure to come and bring something good to eat.
2: And feed us.
16: Yes.
2: Love it.
16: And Craig, you already know it's summertime.
17: Yes, I do.
16: Listen, it's all about the salads this summer. Yeah. How can we take them to the next level? What we're going to make is a Cajun shrimp, watermelon, and feta salad.
17: Yes.
16: So what you want to start off with, you some nice shrimp. I always say a 16-20. That's going to tell you the size of it. You got your Cajun spice.
2: Tails off.
16: Yes, tails off. See, when you're eating this salad, you don't want anything in your way. Let me just get to all the goodness here.
17: Yes.
16: So we add in our smoked paprika. We're going to add in lemon juice here. That zest really opens up the pores, allow it to you to really experience the flavors. Olive oil. Okay. And then from there, we go right into the sauté pan. There we go.
17: What I love about shrimp is that it cooks so quickly.
16: Yes, 2 minutes on each side. I know we were talking about that.
2: I find it intimidating. You don't want it pan. And usually you'd want to not crowd the pan, right?
16: That's the key.
2: Okay.
16: Allow it room to breathe, and as you see them start to turn pink, opaque pink.
2: What else?
16: Now, let's talk about the salad. We got arugula. We got fresh mint, cucumbers, red onions, candied pecans, watermelon while you're over there stirring, Craig, and feta, fresh feta. So now when you have those, what you want to do is you want to take your dressing that we're...
2: And you made this dressing too.
16: Yes, I made that, and I'm going to show you. So I went on and pulled to allow that flavor to soak in.
2: Okay.
16: So honey.
2: Oh, that much honey?
16: Lemon juice. Yeah. Yes, it's a honey lime dressing. We got our olive oil here. Cracked black pepper, Cajun spice, and it's Dijon. I want you to go ahead and get that. Get a Dijon. Get that a stir.
2: Oh,
16: now, that's your salad dressing. That's simple. There we go.
17: Pass that to Savannah.
16: There we go. See down here, Savannah down here putting in the work. Let's go ahead and get you a little glaze over the top.
2: Yeah, I'm done.
16: Come on in here. What you think about that?
2: It's not so bad.
16: Go ahead and get that a toss. And this right here, when you're gathering around the table, while the outside or inside.
17: The candied pecans, too. That's a nice touch.
16: Nice touch. It gives you a nice good sweetness, the acidity, the oakness from the back end. Now, let's come on down here, guys. We're going to talk about this corn. There's nothing like a good street corn.
2: No,
16: but I always say, listen, the way Chef Gennard do it, New Soul Kitchen style, we're going to trick this thing out a little bit more. What we have right here, we have honey.
2: Okay.
16: We're making a honey hot sauce. So we folded in our hot sauce here.
2: Honey hot sauce?
16: Butter. Any of your favorite hot sauce.
2: Favorite
16: I always
2: say,
16: your kitchen is your world. Mm-hmm. Cook the way you like it. Bring people into your world. When taste my cooking, you should experience who I am. There we go. Smoked paprika. You want to add in Cajun spice.
2: Yep, all right.
16: Your lemon juice. Give that a stir.
2: Lots of, I like how
16: all those goodies.
2: Spices.
18: Now Chef, what kind of mayo do you like?
16: All right, I like a good, nice egg mayo. Something that's full body and flavor. Some people like a little sweetness in there. It's me. Just give me the straight mayo, and then I'll add what I need to add to it.
17: This
2: smells
16: good. I know, right? Now, see, you're not sharing, Craig. See, share the first mayo. Come on, you're my wingman.
17: Sorry.
16: Listen, so we're going to add in. We got mayo. We got our creme fraiche in here.
2: Oh.
16: You can't find it. You can add in through some sour cream.
2: Okay.
16: Yes, here. Cracked black pepper, Cajun. Bring those together. Now that we got those flavors. Talk to me. Over there. Now we're going to add in this charred corn. Everything should have a kick. It should wake you up.
17: Agreed.
16: You should feel it. So now we're going to add in our corn. We're going to add in bacon.
2: Oh, the little chunks of bacon.
16: Look at this.
2: The
16: we got some fresh zest.
2: So good. The crunch again.
16: Cilantro. Give this a good little stir. Now once you have that stir and you have everything blended together, a couple of components.
17: This is the game changer.
16: Yes. Your cajita cheese right over the top of it. Got you some fresh herbs, spices, some green onion, and the honey hot. We're going to go right over here. Just straight on top.
18: And how long do you like to let that set?
16: Oh, I let this set until it's time to eat. As a matter of fact, if you want, go ahead and put your fork in it right now.
2: Gernard,
16: get your big spoon.
2: Thank you. You got to get in here, too.
16: Exactly. Let me get the big one right here. I get the big piece of chicken today.
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0: All right, Laura, Savannah, thank you. We had so much fun. We'll do it again tomorrow.
1: How about Elvis?
0: Yeah. Let's go. Molly Ringwald's going to be here. So is Bob Bodenkirk. They're going to stop by to talk about their new play.
1: I'm ahead on Jenna and Chanel, NBA superstar Jason Tatum. Have a great day. See you tomorrow.
0: Bye-bye.
2: 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Welcome to Today. 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
4: 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This is Pop Start.
5: 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I loved it.
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1: My best life is here at the Today Show.
0: Yeah. Summer energy on the positive. Next level.
1: Thanks, ladies.
0: We're just getting started, folks.
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1: It's Today with Jenna
0: and Chanel.
2: We got it. Yeah, we're shining today.
0: With today's guest, NBA superstar Jason Tatum.
2: Everything feels all right with Jenna and Chanel. We're shining today.
3: Hey, everybody. It is Wednesday, July the 8th. A beautiful day. I've been writing letters to my eldest. My two girls are at camp, and I've been writing them letters. And I'm like, you missed two really terrible days in New York City the last 2 days. But today, the sun is out.
4: It's beautiful.
3: And it reminds you, nothing lasts forever.
4: I know. I remember my kids didn't go to camp this year. The writing of the letters was like, it was special for me and them, for all of us. When you get the letter in the mail at camp.
3: I can't wait. Yeah, well, and I went to camp, so I knew what it was like to, like, have a day where they're, like, you know, call everybody's name and you don't get one.
4: Letter. So do they have letters every day?
3: So I'm trying to write them almost every day.
4: So you know what I did was I would do a day. I would get cousins. I get, you know, so you get all the folks.
3: Yes, they don't just want me.
4: Grandparents. All
3: exactly.
4: Oh, it's summer.
3: All right, should we talk? Yeah, happy summer. It's beautiful here today in New York. All right. Seth Meyers was a guest on the Joe Bros, the Jonas Brothers, Hey Jonas podcast this week. Mm-hmm. And they asked him who he would pick as his emergency contact. Take a look.
5: If you had to have one celebrity as your emergency contact, who would it be?
6: Sandberg.
5: Sandberg. So
6: yeah, Sandberg would be it, but like, I don't think he'd be helpful, but I do think it'd just be like, he'd be a funny guy. No, but like, for all of his bits and like silliness, Sandberg has kind of got it locked down. He's a very like good.
5: He's got it together.
6: Yeah.
3: Ooh. So his we should mention the question really was celebrity emergency contact.
4: Celebrity emergency contact. Who's somebody that would just get the job done?
3: I have one.
4: Do you have one? I have one too.
3: Okay, go ahead.
4: Mine would be you.
3: Aww.
4: Yeah. I mean that sincerely.
3: That's so sweet.
4: Yes. I think whether it was like, hey, I did this, ooh, help, or hey, da da da da. You know what I mean? Like whatever it is, like, you just handle it. Do you remember there was a time where we've talked about this on the air before? We all went drinking for a holiday party. Well, we didn't go drinking. We went for a holiday party. The drinking just happened. So we went to a holiday party and it got a little late. And do you remember when my kids were at school
3: and we got an Uber?
4: Yeah, I forgot. So, and then my phone died. So I didn't know what to do. And Savannah used her Uber and got my kids home. It was the first time they had ever used an Uber.
3: Yeah.
4: And I was like, it's good. When the driver asks you, just say, Miss Savannah.
3: I feel like that was also, I'm really good at peer pressure.
4: Well, there's that.
3: Like, but I was like, you can't leave. And you were like, but my kids. And I'm like, they'll be fine.
4: We figured it out. And now they Uber all the time. So thanks.
3: So mine and you too.
4: Yeah.
3: But it's also Oprah.
4: Oh.
3: Because you guys, if I needed to call her in the middle of the, I mean, and by the way, it's hypothetical.
4: Yeah,
3: okay.
4: Hypothetical.
3: I'm not calling Oprah as my emergency contact. She'd be like, who dis? Bye. But I feel like she would come in a helicopter. She would bring me sunflowers from her garden and maybe some fresh grown vegetables. Mm. She would have a book on hand.
4: Oh, that's so good. You said helicopter. You know what I picture? Was his name Pumbaa? What was the guy in, not Pumbaa, that's Lion King. What was the name of the guy? Why are you looking at me like that?
3: Oh, because we talked about Lion King earlier.
4: No, in Annie, where he takes his turban off.
3: Oh, yeah.
4: And then Annie, like, he drops from the helicopter. Remember that, to get away from the bad guys? And Annie, like...
3: Yeah, but I don't really remember the helicopter part, but I know who you're talking about.
4: Anyway, you said
3: he
4: Oprah.
3: He works for Daddy Warbucks.
4: Yes!
3: Yeah.
4: Anyway, Oprah would be a good one.
3: I think...
4: So now tell me what happened with Matt Rogers. This was before my time.
3: Well, I also love a prank call.
4: Oh, it was a prank!
3: But he asked me, he called me in an emergency situation. Take a look.
4: Okay.
7: I'm locked in my dress. My team left.
4: Oh,
7: I'm
4: up.
7: I know, Jenna. I'm like freaking out because I get claustrophobic.
8: Wait, what? Can I call somebody for you? What do you do?
7: I'm literally calling 911. They're not answering. Like, the police aren't answering.
8: Are you locked in the dressing room at 30 Rock?
7: I'm still in my little dressing room and I'm freaking out, Jenna. Like, I don't get like scared a lot, but like,
8: okay,
7: I'm so scared I can't breathe.
8: Okay, hold on. Take a deep breath. I'm calling Lily right now because they need to send security over for you.
7: Okay, wait. Stop. It's a prank call.
8: You are such a butt face.
4: That is hilarious. First of all, then maybe I shouldn't call Jenna. I should call Lily.
3: Yeah.
4: We need to call Lily.
3: Well, I guess I could have called I know. I like to delegate.
4: Wait,
3: I like to delegate. I could have called security myself.
4: That is hilarious. But no, Lily. Wait, did you believe? So you believed
3: No,
4: him?
3: I will tell. I told him later. I thought he was. I was like, oh, I really love Matt Rogers, but I don't know him that well. He's going through something. Because I was like, you're calling 911 and they're not answering. And then he's like, I'm scared. And I'm like, is he okay? Like, I thought he was like, had taken a mushroom or something and just like gone completely off the rails. Because I was like, 911 would answer if you called.
4: That is true. That is hilarious.
3: Anyway,
4: oh,
3: I do love
4: a good one.
3: Prank calling is so fun.
4: Well, you
3: did
4: should
3: you
4: also,
3: ever prank call?
4: Oh my gosh.
3: Just making
4: of
3: sure.
4: Course.
3: Okay, just making sure.
4: Like, if I hadn't done any prank calls, then I hadn't lived. Then it was like,
3: okay.
4: No, I had a childhood. I just,
3: okay, good.
4: You know.
3: Good.
4: Do you remember, well, especially because we didn't have cell phones.
3: No,
4: we didn't have entertainment. So all we had was our imagination.
3: Exactly.
4: So when you order a pizza, but I caught my kids doing that once. I'm like, guys, you can't.
3: Oh,
4: these days,
3: the first time I didn't get spanked. You remember the 80s people did
4: yeah,
3: that?
4: No, please.
3: I didn't get it, but I was very close because Barbara and I, we were five and we kept prank calling the vice president's like office. And we were like, where's the president? You know? And they were like, what is happening? And my parents came home and we were actually at a friend's house, Angie Butcher. I don't know how we got the number. Sorry, Angie. I haven't talked to you in
4: statute of limitations.
3: 30 years.
4: She's good.
3: And my parents were so mad at us. We kept calling my grandpa's office over and over again, being like, "Will you poison it?" And hang up. Anyway,
4: that is hilarious.
3: All right.
4: That beats my Pizza Hut. An Instagram video caught our attention. Look at this. So Candace, a local New Yorker, feels like it's time to bring back the blind date. Look at this.
9: We need to bring back blind dates. My friend set me up with this guy and she texted me and was like, she texted us both actually and put us in a group text and was like, you guys should meet. Like, she texted me on the side and she was like, Candace, he's a green flag. Just go on a date with him. Trust me. And I do not know what he looks like. I didn't even look him up. I know there's a lot of you girls out there that are serious Inspector Gadgets. Can find any information on people. I am not one of those people.
4: What do you think? What are you doing?
3: I'm trying to get her arms. I just thought I'd use
4: with
3: the
4: just
3: commercial
4: the right arm and then you switch and then you get the left.
3: I thought I would try to get her arms
4: exactly.
3: As I watched that. That's so smart.
4: I love. Did you ever do blind dates? We were young.
3: I didn't do a blind date, but I will say that I love that she said she didn't research him.
4: Me too.
3: Because I feel like so much is on the internet.
4: I
3: that
4: do too.
3: Even like with friends, don't you find you like go sit down for
4: absolutely
3: coffee and you're like, I'll be like, tell me about the trip with Jill.
4: Right. You want to know, but you don't want to. And also, if you're looking at it in advance, you're judging them. Mm-hmm. Like, you're not even giving them a chance.
3: And it's like you're just reading the labels.
4: Yes.
3: You don't even know who they are. My parents did meet on a blind date.
4: I think that is amazing.
3: And they were engaged 3 months later. That's their
4: wow
3: wedding.
4: Aww.
3: And there was, and so they were 32, I think.
4: Mm-hmm.
3: They had us when, I can't remember if they were 31 or 32.
4: But that's late for
3: well, in
4: that
3: the eight,
4: time.
3: 70s.
4: Yes, yes.
3: They got married in the 70s.
4: Yeah.
3: And the headline, it was, they both were lived in Midland, Texas, which is a really small town.
4: Yeah.
3: And the headline in the paper when they got engaged, I wish we could find it, says something to the extent of like, Midland's most eligible bachelor marries old maid or something.
4: Oh my gosh.
3: And my mom's younger than my dad.
4: Oh my gosh. But it, you know, she was 32 and from back then they thought, oh
3: yeah
4: my God, that's hilarious. Well, guess what? It all worked out.
3: Yes, it worked out for them and it worked out for Candace with the great arms because she's going to go on a second date.
4: Oh, nice.
3: Isn't that good?
4: I think we should bring back the blind
3: yes
4: date. I really.
3: Maybe we should. Should we try to do it here?
4: What, set somebody up for a blind
3: date? We say this all the time, and then we've had no luck setting people up.
4: But maybe now's the time. Maybe we should
3: have
4: the luck. Didn't we do that for our boss? I say we. I didn't do it. Was that a blind date?
3: Oh, yeah. I set up Libby and Cyan on a blind date, and they're married.
4: See? You're just.
3: I like to bring that up once a year.
4: Yeah. You're
10: to
4: like
10: remind her.
4: A Cupid. You're Cupid and a fixer. Well, maybe a fixer is not a good way to put it. My emergency contact.
10: I like to be a fixer.
4: Okay, great.
10: But you know what? I feel like one of the reasons why you'd be a great emergency contact.
4: I would. I think I would.
10: One of the reasons why is I know you would come bearing snacks.
4: Oh.
10: And she told us about this dip.
4: Yes, yesterday. Remember I mentioned my girlfriend.
10: You can bring it out.
4: So I mentioned this yesterday. I didn't mean to. It just came out. My girlfriend Jolynn makes this dip. We had a potluck the other day. And she said, girl, just go to Trader Joe's and you get the smoked salmon. Yep. Right. And then just this.
10: This looks good.
4: The spinach and kale Greek yogurt dip.
10: So is this a healthy version of spinach artichoke?
4: Yes. And you use Greek yogurt.
10: Excellent.
4: Yeah, I know. It's Greek yogurt.
10: I mean, I just looked at the content.
4: Yeah, it's like Greek yogurt and then a little lemon.
10: Okay.
4: Yep. You ready?
10: I can't do it.
4: Let's see.
10: And did you already eat this before?
4: I haven't tried this version, but. Listen. Right? And if you want more salmon, you can add more salmon in it. It'll give it a bit
10: that
4: more.
10: Is perfect.
4: Isn't that great?
10: Oh, my gosh. Mm-hmm. You know who would like that?
4: Who?
10: My cat.
4: You're a stinker. That's funny. I'm like, oh, lady, that's funny.
10: She would. You want to know why?
4: Why?
10: Because it has salmon.
4: Oh.
10: It has Greek yogurt.
4: Mm-hmm.
10: And then I could give, she eats fruits and vegetables.
4: Would you guys like to do it together when you get home?
10: Well, maybe so. All right, we've got a great show.
4: Did I wake you at home?
10: NBA superstar Jason Tatum is here with his latest children's book.
4: But first, we are solving your social dilemmas. 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

0: We're full. We're stuffed.
1: Full. But that was a great dip.
0: I told you guys, try it at home. You're welcome. Okay, are you ready to help viewers navigate some tricky situations?
1: I'm ready. It's time for Social Dilemmas. All right.
0: Okay. The first one?
1: Sure. My friend Kristen has a crush on my brother David. And I know he'd love to date her as well. I love them both, but I'm worried that if they start dating, it could change my relationship with them both. Should I intervene?
0: No. No, let them have love.
1: Yeah.
0: Yeah.
1: And also, you're coming at it from the what worst that can happen. What if they fall madly in love and then your best friend is now your brother-in-law? That's the best that could happen.
0: Yeah, I 1,000,000% agree. So that one is just like a... I need a gavel.
1: I feel like coming at things like, instead of what's the worst that could happen, coming at it with the attitude, glass what's the full. Best that could happen is a good reframer.
0: I agree. Mm-hmm. Okay, here's the next one. I just found out my friend Beth has been screenshotting our private group chat and sharing with other people not in it. Nothing terrible has happened yet, but it makes me think twice before saying anything. Is it okay to call her out?
1: Why is she doing that?
0: I
1: don't understand why you would be.
0: They're going to end
1: that.
0: Up starting a new one, and then she's not going to be on it.
1: Yeah,
0: right. They'll start.
1: But also, why would you? I only screenshot things if I'm like, oh, don't forget to take out the trash on Wednesday, or what? Like if somebody sends me a reminder. Do you know what I mean?
0: Well, they think it's funny, and they're like, oh my god, look what so and so said.
1: I know that's not.
0: Yeah,
1: nice.
0: You can't do that, especially because we've all talked about this. Threads are sacred. Like you have your family chat threads, you have your girlfriend threads. Like those have to stay. What happens on the thread
1: should stay in the thread. Do I have spinach in my teeth?
0: Nope.
1: Okay. Feels unusual. Okay, the last one. My ex and I had a bad breakup 2 months ago, and we are not on speaking terms. Before the breakup, we booked a trip together, and it's non-refundable. I just told him I plan to take the trip, and he asked me to pay for his back half of the cost. Do I?
0: No. Why? No. Either he chooses to go or he doesn't go, but
1: him choosing to go sounds like the beginning of a rom-com.
0: It does. But no, why would I pay if you don't want to go? That's your call. If you want to come, come.
1: I mean, devil's advocate, because if they broke up on friendly terms, it's not like, we need to know why they broke up. Because if he was a jerk, then I would not suggest this. But if they they just decided it wasn't working, you could say, hey, listen, I'm not going to pay for your back end, but I will ask some of my friends
0: if they want it,
1: if anybody can come, and if they can,
0: we'll let them buy
1: it. I'll let them buy it.
0: I think that's the answer.
1: That's nice, right?
0: Yeah, you don't have to give them the money back, but just see if somebody else wants it.
1: Yeah.
0: Okay.
1: If he was nice. Now, if he was a dirty dog.
0: Bye.
1: Bye, Felicia. All right. Do people still say bye, Felicia?
0: That's a no.
2: Yeah.
0: Well, you just did.
1: Thanks.
0: You also say a lot of
1: things. I actually just went like this. Which means no. All right. If y'all have a social dilemma, tell us about it at JennaandChanel.com.
0: All right. Up next, one of the NBA's biggest stars, Jason Tatum. We're going to talk basketball, his new children's book, and oh so much more right after this.

0: Jason Tatum is a 6-time NBA All-Star and 2-time Olympic gold medalist who led the Boston Celtics to a championship in 2024.
1: Jason's also an author, and his latest children's book is called Baby Dunks a Lot.
0: It's cute.
1: The Day the Basketball Stopped Bouncing. Hi, Jason.
0: Hi.
2: Hey, how you doing?
1: Okay, we're obsessed with this series. Also, yes. Please tell us the basketball doesn't stop. It keeps bouncing.
2: There's light at the end of that tunnel.
1: Oh, there you go. Let's talk about it. It's the second book in the series. What inspired this series?
2: Co-authoring the children's book never would have crossed my mind. But I had so much fun with the first one. And honestly, the best part is running into parents, grandparents, aunts and uncles who I think are going to want to ask me for a picture or tell me they love watching me play. But they tell me how much they love the book and reading it to their kids. So being a part of something that, you know, is a process and a journey that you feel like you created something special that people enjoy. I was super excited for the second.
0: I love that. The pictures are vibrant. It's beautiful. Mm-hmm. You know, sometimes we'll interview actors or actresses, and when they do, let's say, an animated project, they like it because their kids can be involved. And so for you, I feel like maybe perhaps that's similar. I think your 8-year-old son, did he give you some approval or get to read a little bit first?
2: Yeah, so there's a lot of back and forth with, you know,
0: myself. Oh, you collaborated a little.
2: A little bit. He's a tough critic, but he's obviously like the perfect audience. So he helps dad out a lot with a lot of different things.
1: Aww. He's so cute. What has being a dad brought to your life?
2: Do we got enough time for that?
1: Yeah, seriously. That's a big question. By the way, I see his name tattooed on your hand.
2: So being a dad, I have 2 kids. My youngest son just turned 2. It's nothing better in this world than being a parent. You know, the life lessons that it's taught me, how it's made me grow up, and essentially just knowing that there are 2 little people in this world that are watching my every move, and it makes you a better person. And they make me a better person and father every single day. You know, so it's the best job I could ever have.
0: I love that. You're a great father. You're also a great son. I've told you before, I interviewed his mom for my series Through Mom's Eyes. She's one of my favorite moms. And she talked about becoming a mom as a teenager. Listen to this.
3: When I got pregnant, everybody wrote me off. People were just like, you know, you're never going to amount to what you were supposed to. You're just going to be another statistic. And that really fueled me. I also wanted him to be proud of me. You know, I wanted him to look up and say, that's my mom.
1: That is so beautiful, and I know you are.
2: I am. My mom is my best friend. Like she said, it was for a long time, it was just me and her. And seeing the sacrifices that my mom made to put me in a position to go chase and live out my dream and, you know, working 2 jobs and getting their master's and doctorate and law degree.
1: How amazing is that?
0: I told you, I was so impressed with her. And I thought it was so interesting after all of that. As a mom, she says, I just want my son to be proud of me.
1: Yeah.
0: And you said that very similarly with your boys. Like, you just want them to be proud of you. That's
2: absolutely
0: good.
1: Well, we got to talk a little basketball. Boston, New York, longtime rivals. Mm-hmm. Were you rooting for the Knicks in the playoffs?
2: No. I was not, but
1: what happened in that? Were you rooting for the Spurs, or were you just sitting that one out?
2: Just sitting it out. Just really spectating as a fan.
1: Yeah.
2: But I will say that I've known Jalen Brunson since I was like 16. I've known OG since I was like 16. Like, a lot of guys in the NBA, we go way back.
1: Y'all grew up.
2: No, I wasn't rooting for them, but when they won, I was happy.
0: I mean,
2: for them,
0: I feel
2: as
0: like
2: individuals.
1: You're a good sports. You're a good sports.
0: If you're human, like it felt that way. Even for us, for those of us who maybe I'm not from New York, but I'm here now. It's like
1: it was fun to be part.
0: It was fun to be part of. So I don't know all the nuances of basketball. So don't hate me to be here. But like Jaylen Brown, for example, we showed this clip. You know, he's been traded. We showed a clip of a little boy crying. I mean, people have all sorts of feelings about it. And now people are pitting you guys against each other, saying, "Oh, they're not as close off the court as they are on the court." What is the truth? What is the deal?
2: I think, for one, I have nothing, obviously, but love and respect.
1: And you said that.
2: It's tough when, you know, you're a professional athlete and everything we do is publicized and nitpicked. Mm-hmm. And it's been like that. You know, we played together for 9 years. There was a period of our career where, you know, we hadn't won a championship yet. Mm-hmm. But in retrospect, we were only 23 and 21 years old.
1: Yeah, you were a kid.
2: So the expectations were so high. And so they just had to figure out a reason why we hadn't won yet. And, you know, they tried to pin us against each other and say that one guy shouldn't be here or whatnot. But the truth is, we had 9 amazing years together. We went to the finals twice. We won a championship. Mm-hmm. So I'll forever be grateful for, you know, those memories and the time that we spent together.
1: Mm-hmm. Well, LeBron is a free agent. You think he should come? Like, by the way, I was talking basketball.
4: Read the question.
1: No, I didn't say. Do you want him to be on your team? That's what I say. Do you want him to be on your
4: team? No, read this one. Go.
1: Have you thought how great he would look in Celtics green?
2: You know what? That hasn't crossed my mind.
4: Well, we just put it there.
1: So we don't know where he's going to play yet? No.
2: I have no idea.
1: Okay, well, call your coach and just say, do you think LeBron would look good in green?
2: Maybe you should call him.
4: Yeah, there you go.
1: Coach! Hey, coach! But you know what? Actually, we just love you.
4: Yeah.
1: But you're sticking around because we are going to talk all about Jason's foundation. It is spectacular what he's doing and how it is changing people's lives. Right after this.
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1: We are back with NBA champion Jason Tatum, who just released his second children's book, Baby Dunks a Lot, The Day the Basketballs Stopped Bouncing.
0: Jason also heads up the Jason Tatum Foundation, which works to inspire, uplift, and empower. And Jason, you didn't know this, but we tracked down a few recipients of your foundation's generosity. Take a look.
7: I love my house. I got everything I need.
0: For 10-year-old Joshua and his mom, Tyresha, every day in their new house is a gift, thanks to the generosity of NBA superstar Jason Tatum.
8: I feel very blessed.
0: Tyresha's journey to homeownership has been a long one.
8: I found that I was pregnant at 21, and the first thing that came to mind was, how am I going to be able to provide a home?
0: Tyresha and Josh spent the last 9 years moving around.
8: It was a lot of early mornings, having to get up 6 o'clock, our day not ending until 10 o'clock at night, trying not to overstay our welcome at each place. When I look back, it was hard.
0: But Tyresha persevered, spending the last several years working as a pharmacy technician.
7: I'm very, very proud of my mom. She's very hardworking. She's very positive, even in a worse situation. She's very positive.
8: I do it because I know he's watching, and I want to be an example for him. No matter what your circumstances may look around, you keep showing up because you never know, you know, when you're at your breakthrough.
0: Their breakthrough was just around the corner. St. Louis native Jason Tatum is known for his charitable work within the community. And in October of 2025, Tyresha learned she was the recipient of the Jason Tatum Foundation Down Payment and Closing Cost Assistance Program.
8: It feels like a blessing, a very big blessing.
0: Raised by a single mom, Jason created the program to help St. Louis residents like Tyresha find stability and community in his hometown.
8: I'm so grateful. We wouldn't even have this if it wasn't for Jason.
7: I would want to tell Jason Tatum he's one of the kindest people in the world.
8: It really takes a great person that has purpose to help people and change their lives. Without his program, me and my son wouldn't have somewhere where we can call home. And I just thank him for just being the great person that he is and walking in his purpose.
1: Oh my gosh, we're all crying.
0: I know.
1: Your work matters so much.
0: Oh my gosh. Okay, cool. So here's the deal. We thought, you know what? They can say it in person. We wanted him to be able to meet you in person. So Tyresha and Josh,
1: come on out.

0: I never would have thought that I would have such a great opportunity to be a part of all of this. Mm. I'm grateful for your generosity and investing in families like us. Mm. So we definitely appreciate you and hope that you get all the praise and continue to do what you're doing, because it's definitely changed our lives and it's going to change other people's lives as well.
1: Oh. Josh, do you have a favorite part about your new house or having a house? What's the best part about it? What would you say? I think I already know the answer.
2: Does it have something to do with getting to have your friends come over?
3: Yes.
2: Has that been cool to have your own place for your friends from football?
3: Yes.
2: Oh, we love that so much. I know you were, we've already said it, you were raised by a single mom. Mm. You said she provided everything for you. Like, y'all's stories are similar. What mm-hmm. would you say, watching them just prosper and do great, what would you say to them?
4: What I would say is, first of all, thank you for being here. That was touching. And this was a big reason why I wanted to start the Jason Tatum Foundation. When I was your age, living in a similar situation with my mom, I just knew when I got older that I wanted to take care of my family and my mom, and I wanted to give back and make St. Louis a better place. I didn't know or how to articulate it at that age on how it would look, but I just knew that I wanted to make it to a place where I could give back and change and help people whatever they want to accomplish. So this is a special moment for me, knowing that it's working,
2: knowing that we can
4: positively impact people from back home, especially being in St. Louis and single mothers. Something that is, very organic to me and how I was raised. So,
1: I love it.
4: I'm glad.
1: It's a beautiful thing. Okay, so Josh, we didn't want to let you go without putting something in your room.
2: Yeah.
1: So we have a few little gifts for you. Here, bring them down here.
2: Come on. Wait, well, this is a gift for you, Josh. And Arisha, we know you brought this for Jason.
1: For those of us who don't know about these chips, what are these?
0: Those are Red Hot Ripples. They're famous in St. Louis. We love them. They're definitely the best chips you can get in St. Louis. Oh,
2: really? Yes. Wait, what do you think about this? Can you hang up that jersey in your room?
4: How about this?
0: Yes.
4: Can I sign it for you?
0: Oh. What do you say?
1: There you go.
2: Tyresha, you're an amazing mother. Watching you do everything for your son is so inspiring.
0: Thank you. I appreciate it. I just couldn't even believe where we are sitting, and decision I made years ago is still paying off to this day, so I'm very thankful and glad.
2: You have a great mom. Did you know that?
3: Yes.
2: And also, I like that y'all wore green.
0: Oh, yeah.
2: Is that Celtics green?
0: Yes. Very supporting. I was like, we're showing up for Jason, and we wanted to dress the part and know that we are big supporters and we're always watching, so keep doing what you're doing.
2: Are the Celtics your favorite team?
3: Yes.
1: Awesome. I love that. Good answer.
2: Jason, you're a good guy.
1: So now we're going to all run out and buy this book. You can check out Jason's book, Baby Dunks a Lot, at today.com/.
2: Do you want a book? I bet we can get you one. Would you sign it for him?
4: Of course.
1: There you go. Awesome. Okay.
2: Coming up next, y'all, Wardrobe Solutions for your summer talks. Right after this. That was so beautiful.
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0: Megan is in. Comes from a summer wardrobe. So today we are going to show you how to find the right bras for your tops with the help of undergarment educator Kim A. Caldwell. Hi.
1: Hi, Kim A. How are you?
2: So happy to be back. Summer is here. It's hot out. We want to wear these beautiful outfits. Here's what we have to do underneath. So Brooke is wearing a gorgeous linen halter top from Quince, and underneath she has a strapless with a halter strap. Here's the deal, though. This one is from Le Mister.
1: Wait, so it's not strapless.
2: So here's the deal. If you're going to wear a halter strap, make sure you buy this bra so it actually fits like a strapless in the first place. That strap is just there for extra support. Can you do me a favor? Hold this bra.
0: Because, this one?
2: Yes. Feel the inside, Chanel. Do you feel that?
0: Oh, look.
2: This is exposed spandex, so it has a little bit of grip to it, so it
0: it's like gripped
2: in
0: inside.
2: Place.
0: Oh. Do you see that?
1: Oh, yeah.
0: This part.
1: Oh.
2: But don't rely on the grip,
1: yeah.
2: Okay? We have to rely on the fit. So the best and most important thing, Brooke, is to get the back of the bra nice and snug. People are wearing them too loose. And then to get the cup big enough so it can fit all the way around the bust.
0: Yeah.
2: Too many people are doing it too small, so the cup is here.
0: Yeah.
2: That's not sturdy. And then it has to kiss right in between the body here on the body.
0: Well, it looks fantastic.
2: That's how you're going to get the good fit.
0: Yeah.
1: Okay,
0: yeah.
1: Cool. Let's move on to our beautiful model over here, Ebony.
2: Okay.
1: She is wearing this gorgeous strap. Let's show the back.
0: See, I would never buy that because
1: no,
0: I would think
1: neither.
0: I couldn't wear a bra.
2: Everybody
0: me
2: thinks
0: too.
2: That. So this is from Never Fully Dressed. It's so stunning. Listen, you can go braless if you really want to. You could do some nipple covers. We have so many options these days. Silicone is really awesome for this. But we wanted to do a little stick-on bra. And I know there's some skeptics out there about
0: stick-on
2: bras.
0: If you're well endowed, will it lift it up?
2: Here's the deal. I have fit H cups into stick-on bras before, and
0: really?
2: It actually works. It also depends on how firm your breast tissue is too and what shape you're going for. Here's the key, though. Application. So no oils, no lotions. Wash everything air dry before you apply.
0: This looks great.
2: And then look at this. Over here, we have it in our little mannequin. I have to show you. This is from Brassy Bra. It's almost like athletic tape, like physio tape. But then when you apply this, I apply it on the bottom. Then she's not a real lady, so we can't do this, okay? But we would lift her up, get everything
1: Luckily,
2: up.
1: Luckily, she don't need lifting.
2: She does not need it. She does not need it. But then when you do the lifting part, you place this all the way at the top there. Thank you so much, Jenna.
1: Because, and if you, and this, that just wrinkled.
2: It wrinkled on her. It didn't
1: but
2: wrinkle on
1: had
2: her.
1: Had it been, if she
0: flat.
1: Stayed
0: so
1: still.
0: Interesting.
2: And here's the thing. Rub it, activate it for 30 to 60 seconds so we can actually stay in place. Thank you.
0: They've changed these. They've improved these.
2: They are
0: they?
2: So much
1: They're
2: better
1: different
2: these
1: than they used to be.
2: And cakes is another great option too that's almost like a second piece of skin. It's really great.
1: Okay. I love a plunge dress. Look how pretty this looks.
2: I love this. So this is from L Space. This goes just below the bra line where she has a nice little tattoo she wants to show. And the bra underneath is from Felina. Do you see this bra? This one right here. This has a nice push-up, so it's giving her a little bit of cleave.
0: Mm-hmm.
2: But then also it has this nice deep band so it can go that low. I love this. It's also convertible. But here's the deal. If you don't want, you can wear a little cami bra. Put a little coverage there. You don't have to show everything. And make sure that you're wearing something that actually fits with your outfit, your style, and your unique and beautiful body.
0: Awesome. I like that. Because honestly, a lot of us aren't wearing certain things because we don't have the bra.
1: And like a backless dress would look beautiful on you.
0: Yes. Yes.
2: We're going to get something
0: All
2: for you.
0: Us.
2: It's going to look great.
0: All the best.
1: Okay, thank you, Kim May. Coming up next, Megan Murphy is here with some tips and tricks to simplify your summer.
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0: pool to the patio, keeping your home neat and tidy during the summer can be a chore.
1: Lucky for us, lifestyle expert and Women's Day editor-in-chief Megan Murphy is here with her cleaning hacks and tips. Hi, Megan.
2: Yay! Thank you for having me. Okay, so this is a fun one.
1: Okay.
2: We're going to dry our bathing suits in a salad spinner. It sort of mimics those, like, those dryers in the locker room at the YMCA.
1: Yeah.
2: It uses centrifugal force to get out that extra moisture.
1: So it's not soaking wet.
0: So these are wet. Like, so, straight out of the pool.
2: Well, okay. And I wash my suit in the sink So I wash my suits in the sink in a Delgate detergent because, you know, you want to be careful. If I find a suit that fits, I'm taking care of it.
1: Mm-hmm.
2: So you put it in the salad spinner and then...
0: You're right. You can't do more than two at a time.
2: Oh. Too many. Then you push the brake and then...
1: Oh my goodness.
2: Voila. So you can see... Look how much water comes out. And you're going to protect your suit because you don't want to wring it out. You don't want to put it in the dryer.
0: So you do that, and then you can hang it somewhere.
2: You have a kid who doesn't want to put on a wet rash shirt.
1: Mm-hmm.
2: Spin it. Put it
1: on.
0: Let's talk about patio furniture. After the winter or midsummer, they can start to look
2: like
0: gross.
2: I don't take care of my patio furniture. I'm not going to cover it. I'm not going to put it in the dryer. So it starts to look like this.
1: You've
2: got the pollen buildup, all the grossness.
0: So what's on the sponge?
2: It's a magic eraser.
0: Oh.
2: It's melamine foam, which is basically like a super fine sandpaper. So you're basically going to
0: get... Whoa, look how fast that is.
1: Wow.
2: It's like you're giving your chair a facial.
0: Can that work on all...
1: I have them for like tubs, for all the things.
0: Can it also work for any type of... Like if you have a metal, can you use this?
2: I wouldn't use it on wood. I wouldn't use anything with a stain, but you could use it on your kids' plastic toy furniture.
1: Totally. Okay.
2: I mean, it really works like a dream. I use it on my walls, it takes crayon off.
1: Okay, so this
2: is a dual hack. First of all, storage, right? We don't ever want to put our pool toys, our swimmies, our goggles, our tubes in a bin because they're going to get mildew and slimy and gross. So I use a coat rack. I have two of these in my yard. These are outdoor
1: friendly.
2: They're made out of plastic.
1: So you hang
2: everything up so it drip dries properly.
0: Also, your kids can have them
2: Where are my goggles?
1: Put it away because they get left in the pool.
0: Exactly. Or they're all over the yard and that looks gross.
2: Exactly. So I literally have two of these in my yard. Everything stays on there. And then I take a little bit of a...
0: Vinegar?
2: Part vinegar, part water. You got it. It's one of my favorite...
0: Everybody loves vinegar.
2: And you just give your... I like it on the spritz mode. But you're just going to spritz things down with the vinegar.
0: And that's it? You don't even rub it?
2: No, because the vinegar breaks down the compounds, the chlorine, the mineral buildup.
0: That's great.
2: So you're not going to get that smelly, slimy yuck.
0: Vinegar brings its own smell.
1: Yeah, this is its own thing.
0: All right, we'll be back
1: after
0: this. That's super.
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0: Tomorrow, y'all, actress and singer Tamar Braxton will tell us all about her new movie.
1: And she'll be cooking with her mom, Missy.
0: I love that. We'll see y'all tomorrow.
1: Have a good day, everybody.
0: Bye.
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7: It's 8 o'clock on Today. Coming up, breaking overnight. The U.S. and Iran exchanging dozens of new attacks across the Middle East.
15: Whoa.
7: President Trump with these harsh words for Iran.
16: I think it's over. I don't want to deal with them anymore. They're scum.
7: Suggesting the ceasefire may be over. Where it all goes from here. Then, on the rise, noticed your electricity bill climbing in this hot summer heat? Well, you're not alone. So, Vicky Nguyen is here with some ways to keep yourself cool without burning through that budget. Then, marathon match. Novak Djokovic making Wimbledon history again, winning his quarterfinal match that lasted 5 hours, while Coco Gauff also advancing to make history of her own. We'll take you inside all the action. All that plus John Slattery live in Studio 1A.
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7: Woo! How about that, Chanel Jones?
30: Hey.
7: Welcome back to Today. It's a Wednesday morning. So appreciate you starting your Wednesday with us. We are back now, 8:12, and this morning on Today's Consumer, we're going to help you manage those soaring summer electricity bills.
1: As temps rise, so do our utility costs. So here with ways to keep cool without burning through your budget is NBC's Chief Consumer Investigative Correspondent, Vicky Nguyen. Hey, Vicky.
9: Hi, good morning, guys.
1: Good morning. Let's dig in here. So the costs are expected to rise this year. How much more should families expect to pay?
9: Yeah, Chanel, this summer, the average American household is expected to pay nearly $800 just for cooling costs. That is up 10.5% just from this time last year. And this is part of a bigger trend. Cooling costs on average have gone up nearly 40% since 2020, which is crazy. Yeah. Three things behind it. One, the power grid is being updated, so there are costs associated with that. Two, those AI data centers popping up everywhere. They're sucking down all the juice.
1: Wow.
9: And then three, to quote Nelly, it's getting hot in her.
1: Okay?
9: It's just getting hotter.
1: Yeah.
9: Like forecasters are saying this could be the hottest summer on record.
1: Wow.
9: Now, how much are you going to pay? That depends on where you live. For the mountain region, that's Arizona, Colorado, Nevada. You're seeing costs up 14% just from last summer. Western Midwest, you're getting a little bit of a break in Kansas, Missouri, and Minnesota, up just about 5%.
7: Vic, weigh in on what's become a bit of an age-old debate about the AC.
9: Like, yeah.
7: When you leave, especially if you're leaving for a couple of days, mm-hmm. should you turn it off altogether, or should you let it keep running at a reasonable temperature so it doesn't have to work so hard when you come back?
9: Yeah, you hear a lot of people say you should never turn off your AC because when you come back, it's going to cost so much and use so much energy to bring it back up. So modern AC, according to the experts, that is actually not true. You're okay to turn it off. They actually recommend turning it way up to about 78 degrees. And not only, Craig, for when you go away for a couple of days, for the 8 to 10 hours that you're out of your house when you're at work, consider leaving the thermostat at 78 degrees. That makes a big difference. When you're at home, they say 70 to 78 degrees is what you should leave it. I actually do keep our house around 76 to 78. It saves a lot.
7: 76 to 78?
9: Listen, you acclimate. you acclimate.
0: Your
9: you get
0: poor children.
1: Sweating all over the place.
9: They're wearing tank tops and shorts. They're fine. And then here's the thing, though. For every degree that you can turn your thermostat up, that's 3% in savings
1: that
9: on
1: makes
9: your
1: a difference.
9: Electric.
1: No, I was going to ask you for tips, but you're kind of giving them to us. I was going to ask you for some free or low-cost steps.
9: Oh, for sure.
1: That could save money.
9: First of all, Chanel, block the sun wherever you can. So just something as simple as closing your blinds, closing your drapes.
1: Yep.
9: Consumer Reports did this study, and they found that drapes that are like light in color, medium in color, with that white plastic backing can reduce heat gain by 33%. So just keeping the windows closed, planting some trees to provide shade. That's not very expensive and pays off over time. Something as cheap as $20 for like weather stripping tape. You can seal up the windows, make sure that there's caulking, you know, to prevent any air leaking from your home. Also, those filters. Clean those air conditioning filters or replace them every 3 months.
0: Every 3 months?
9: Yes, or more often if you don't vacuum a lot or if you have a lot of pets. Okay, because that's going to help your system work a lot more efficiently. And then using a fan, even a floor fan or a ceiling fan, you can actually bump up your thermostat by a couple degrees, turn on the fan, it's going to feel just as cool. And the thing is, remember, the fan cools you. It doesn't cool the room. AC cools the space. The fan just cools you. So when you leave the room, turn off the fan to save power.
0: What if you got, you know, you've got some time, maybe a few extra bucks, and you want to invest in something that long-term could have more benefits in terms of bringing down those costs?
9: It's a good question.
0: Solar panels still a big thing?
9: Solar panels are a big thing, but I would say a lot cheaper than that. It's just thinking about how old is your air conditioning unit? 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If it is 12 years or older, it may be time to invest in the upgrade. You want to look for Energy Star certified units. And then a window unit could save you also 15%, 30% if you upgrade your old AC unit on your overall electric bill throughout the year. Adding additional insulation. You can hire a contractor. You can also get a home energy audit from your utility company. And a lot of times they give you credits and rebates to help kind of boost this energy efficiency in your home. You could save almost $200 by adding insulation per year. And then those smart thermostats, that's a really good idea because you can program it to automatically go to 78 when you're gone, cool it down when you're about to come home. Those can save you about $100 a year.
0: Last question.
9: Yes.
0: When your children, when they go to other people's homes, and those homes are reasonably like climate controlled, and they come home to your place, are they like, Mom, why are we living like this?
9: You know what? They do ask, and then they also tell me that kids in the other houses are wearing sweatshirts inside because it's so cold. When you have it at 68 degrees, that is not what nature intended for you to feel in the summer. We've got to feel the temperatures.
0: Your nature and my nature are different.
9: Yes.
0: Yeah, different natures.
1: That was good advice. Thank you, Mickey.
9: You bet.
0: Angie, what are we looking at?
2: Oh, guys, I'm a bit of a temperature expert, and I don't know. I'm kind of with Vicky on this. Unless it's the middle of the night. Then I'm like 68 degrees. The Arctic is better to sleep.
9: Wow. True. That's true. That's factually correct.
2: Okay, perfect. We're on the same page, Vicky. Guys, weather-wise, looking a little busy across parts of the upper Midwest. We've got some thunderstorms to track there. Minneapolis heads up some of that rain working into your area. Otherwise, looks pretty good. Up and down the East Coast, fairly quiet, but temperatures are going to get your attention today. It's the 80s across the Great Lakes in the Ohio Valley in the Northeast, 90s on tap across most of the South, and then triple digits for our friends across the Southwest. Those severe storms will be a potential as we get into the afternoon and even evening hours tonight across parts of the central plains and into the Midwest. You'll notice those really humid conditions across the Southeast and a couple of showers and thunderstorms across the Sunshine State as well. Otherwise, some sunny skies for the Northeast and folks across the Great Lakes. That fire risk, also a potential issue here across parts of the West.
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5: Another round? Wait, you still good with these, or do you prefer your beloved rye?
8: Today, I'm on the Roger Sterling diet.
0: We're back with a little Mad Men also. You know, those iconic characters played by John Hamm and this guy right here, John Slattery. More than a decade after they last appeared in those roles, well, they're teaming up again. Teaming up in the new movie, Gale Daughtry and the Celebrity Sex Pass. It follows a bride-to-be who's driven to find and court Mr. Hamm. And who better to help make that introduction than John's longtime buddy, played by John Slattery himself. Take a look.
10: Can I help you?
11: Hi, we're here to see John Hamm.
10: Do you have an appointment?
5: No, but I'm John
10: Slattery.
0: Yeah, I know.
10: Hey, what's up, man? Hi. Respect to the work, bro. Oh, I really appreciate it.
5: Oh, thank you, man. Nice to meet thank you. Yeah.
10: All right, y'all have a good day.
11: Wait. No, wait. Come back.
10: Wait. Ow.
0: John, welcome back.
5: Thank you.
0: I was just telling you, I watched it last night. It's laugh out loud funny. Oh. Like, there are parts, and there's not a lot these days that's actually laugh out loud funny. It's laugh out loud funny.
5: Yeah, really funny. Those guys are great filmmakers, David and Ken Marino.
0: You've got 100 acting credits to your name. You got a slew of Emmy nominations. How did this role come to be?
5: I was shooting something. I was in Europe, and John Hamm texted me and said, David Wayne has a script, and I've read it. It's really funny, and you should read it, and I'm going to do it. I think Hamm said he's basically going to do it. So I was jet-lagged, and I was up in the middle of the night, and I read it in an hour and a half and said, I'm in. It was so funny and so weird and silly. So I was in right away.
0: I think it's going to be one of those films that years from now, people will consider it a cult classic. I mean, there's so many moments in the film that are just, it's like just chef's kiss in terms of the dialogue.
5: That's great.
0: John, so set it up. Like, you're playing yourself.
5: I'm playing myself. I haven't worked in 10 years. I'm doing karate in my garage. And they come to me because they don't really have any leads to get to John Hamm, who lives at the Chateau Marmont. So I have a slew of texts that he hasn't returned. And we basically set out to try and track down John Hamm.
0: And you played John Slattery before. You played yourself in a couple cameos.
5: I have. Tina Fey had a show, Girls Five Eva. We did, my wife and my son and I played ourselves. Yeah. And I did it one other time. What We Do in the Shadows.
0: Yeah. When you play yourself, like, do you actually have to work at playing yourself?
5: No. What are you going to do? Who's going to tell you you're doing it wrong?
0: Director can't give you notes.
5: No, but it was so silly and stupid and out there that it was, it was really just about how committed are you to the bit.
0: Yeah.
5: And everybody right away was diving in 100%, so it was easy to kind of just jump in.
0: There are a bunch of cameos, bunch of cameos throughout the film. We don't want to give away any of the cameo. Well, maybe we do. I mean, what can folks expect just in terms of the cameos?
5: If you look back at David Wayne's IMDb, you could see all the people that he's worked with, and a few of those people, you know, bold-faced names show up. But I'm not going to be the one to give them away.
0: That was good. You danced around that pretty well.
5: Thank you.
0: What was it like being back with your boy, John Hamm, on set?
5: It's great. It's so easy. We have a similar sense of humor. And we actually didn't do very much together on this because we don't track him down until the end of the film. Actually, the first day of work, he was on set. We shot at the Warner Ranch, and he was in a, you know, white dinner jacket looking like James Bond. But I can't give that bit away either because that's how the movie ends. But, we saw each other after shooting, mostly. But we didn't do very many scenes together.
0: Have you gotten tired yet of folks coming up to you on the street and talking about Roger Sterling and running lines with you on the street?
5: No. It's always great. I mean, you know, it's always nice. I mean, and complimentary. No, I like it.
0: It's one of the best shows in the history of television still, after all these years. And a lot of folks are rediscovering, like folks going back now to watch Mad Men for the first time.
5: Yeah, which is great.
0: Why do you think that is? With so much other content now.
5: I mean, I think the cream rises to the top. I think it's well written. I think it's well executed and it's timeless. And it isn't about today's politics. No. It isn't, you know. I think that's what this movie is good for too. It's something that isn't. I mean, the country's divided. It's a chance to go to see a big old school comedy in a movie theater, and forget. Forget your problems.
0: Just weird and silly. We can unplug and be weird and silly.
5: Yeah.
0: Before I let you get out of here, your celebrity sex pass. If you got one, who would it be?
5: That's a tricky question. You're going to just offend everybody.
0: Well, no. I mean, that's the title of the film.
5: I'll tell you, when I was a kid, I used to watch old movies. I kind of got obsessed with old movies, and fell in love with Katharine Hepburn as a in black and white, and then saw her on a talk show, and she was 92 years old, and I was crushed. So that was my first.
0: Okay. All right. You know what? We're going to leave it there, John Slattery. Thank you. Always a pleasure to have you. It's called Gail Daughtry and the Celebrity Sex Pass. It is out in theaters this Friday. Chanel?
1: 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But first, this is Today on NBC.

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3: 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Good morning to you.
4: Good morning. So good to be joining you.
3: So good to see you. We bonded like, what, 15 years ago at the Consumer Electronics Show? Okay, so this here, this is it. What do you call it?
4: This is mind-blowing. This is called Sticker Box, and it is one of the coolest gadgets that I have tried lately. What it does is it creates a custom sticker for you in a matter of seconds. I'm going to press the button.
3: I want to test it.
4: And then you're going to tell it any idea your imagination can come up with. You ready?
3: Uh-huh. I want to see a duckling on a beautiful day across the pond, sailing across the pond.
4: Let's do it.
3: Okay.
4: So what's awesome about it is use AI to generate an image instantly right off the bat. And what's so cool is it doesn't have any toner, no ink, and automatically you have your very
3: sticker. So you can just tell it anything?
4: You can tell it anything. It's obviously kids safe, which
3: I
4: love. It's built in here. They can decorate water bottles. They can decorate notebooks. Fun for sleepovers. Fun for classroom. I haven't seen a gadget like this in quite a while.
3: And I haven't seen one ever.
4: Right?
3: That's amazing. Okay, this next one you say is one of the best massagers, and you've seen a lot.
4: I've seen a lot, and I've spent a lot of money on massagers in the thousands. You know, we're fitness gals.
3: I know. I was about to say, and I know for you. And so even though you're petite, does it fit?
4: It fits perfectly.
3: So
4: I've actually customized this. This is so neat. It actually is a wireless backpack design. So the nodes inside here have multiple massage modes. I have customized this so it fits me perfectly.
3: Okay.
4: There's also heat settings, but the kneading inside here is amazing. It's from Ibreo. I was estimating this about $300-$400.
3: Yeah.
4: $79.99.
3: Oh, wow.
4: The reviews are so incredible for people saying they're getting them for your loved ones, for their older parents. Mm. And it feels awesome.
3: Even if they just hear,
4: but wireless,
3: they can just sit down and just, like this person. Oh my gosh.
4: And I love that you can also use it. It's full body. So as you can see, I'm doing neck and shoulders, but you can use it for your legs. You can use it around your back. But the whole part is you can be cooking. You can be walking around the house. You can
3: be working.
4: For while
3: $80.
4: Also getting a massage, and it clicks
3: right
4: to your back.
3: Can't beat it. Okay. So tell me about this. Craig was just asking about this.
4: Yeah. This is so cool. CoinSnap is an awesome app. Like growing up with my pops, we used to collect coins.
3: Mm-hmm.
4: I think many people have collected coins, but you're like, the million dollar question is, are they worth anything?
3: Are they worth anything?
4: The CoinSnap app has a database of hundreds and thousands of apps. You scan in a matter of seconds. It'll take a front back photo and it'll tell you what the coin is, where it's from, and the estimated value.
3: Wow.
4: So now, I'm no pro coin collector.
3: Yeah.
4: In 20 coins, I had about over $1,000.
3: What?
4: From coins from all around the country that my dad and I were collecting.
3: I used to collect them as a kid. We put them in little folders with the.
4: And you have
3: the
4: jars.
3: Like this
4: is one of my jars. It's so nerdy, but it's so fun. And it's great to see if you have a treasure hidden inside.
3: That's cool. All right. What about this?
4: All right. For those trying to cut back on their screen time, this gadget could be a game changer. It is brick. It is so tiny, but it also is about making you have less time on your social media or anything. It's time
3: for. Can I use this for my teenagers?
4: You sure can.
3: So what do you do?
4: What you do is you set up a schedule for any time you don't want to be on Instagram, Facebook, LinkedIn, for example, and it will set your schedule to block you out of the app. Or you can just hit the phone with the brick and it will lock you out. And to unbrick it, you just tap your phone again. It is about creating more mindfulness about how much time you are spending on your devices.
3: And then if it's hard, you realize how much you use it. You're
4: exactly.
3: addicted to it.
4: And by the way, $59, no subscription fees, easy to use.
3: I love that. Okay, last but not least.
4: Last but not least, this is another great little small gadget that is making big impact. It's called Spark AI. If you drive a car, everybody should have a Spark.
2: Okay.
4: Instantly plug this into your OBD port in your vehicle.
2: Okay.
4: In a matter of seconds, 50,000 diagnostic vehicle checks. It will tell you if you have any issues in your car and also the estimated cost. So you walk into the mechanic knowing what's wrong and also having knowledge of what it might cost. What also is neat, some more features. You can take a photo, as you see there, for example, of your tires. If it sees the tread is low, it'll tell you how many miles you have left. It also gives you a time lapse to tell you any vehicle report history, any accidents your car has been in.
2: What?
4: One time buy, the entire family can use Spark. A must-have for anybody that has a vehicle. If I'm sending kids back to school, I want to make sure they have this
2: car. If I was looking for a used car, I would probably use it.
4: Exactly. You save a lot of money by getting those car history reports.
2: Katie, thank you, Katie. Before you go, wait a minute. I just found out about this. You sing country music?
4: I do.
2: I had no idea. Yes. You have a new song out. She has a new song out.
4: Yes. Oh, my goodness. In honor of America, too, Katie. We were so over the moon. It hit number one on iTunes music videos. And, yeah, the glasses come off and the country music comes
2: out. Wait a minute, Katie. That's amazing.
4: Thank you.
2: You're like a workout buff. You're a tech buff. And you sing. I love that. Thank you, Katie.
4: It's a blessing.
2: And congratulations.
4: Thanks.
2: Okay, up next, Rosé All Day. We are turning your favorite wine into the perfect summer cocktail. But first, this is Today on NBC.
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0: We are back with a special edition of Today Food.
1: And if you are looking for the ultimate summer drink, it's hard to beat rosé. Why not take that glass to the next level?
2: Why not? Yes. 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It's like we've got royalty here. Welcome.
3: Thank you, guys.
2: Today.
3: Thank you for having me.
0: You know, rosé is having its day, but you say there are some other ways that we can have it.
3: Absolutely.
0: How do we define how people think of rosé?
3: Absolutely. Well, first we need a cheers.
0: Cheers.
3: Bienvenue à la fête.
0: Okay.
3: Welcome to the party.
0: Pass
3: oh, yeah, absolutely. So sorry about that.
0: Cheers.
3: Cheers.
0: Cheers.
3: Good morning.
0: Thank you.
3: Yes. Mm-hmm. So for us, you know, we say rosé done differently, right? That's been our tagline since the beginning. So today we're going to walk you through a couple different cocktails that are wine-based. Your favorite cocktails are wine-based, made with rosé, so you can show the different ways we can enjoy the summer drink.
0: That sounds great. Okay.
3: Absolutely. So first up, we have the rosé margarita, which we call the Saint-Tropez margarita, because that's where we're from.
0: Okay.
3: So that's going to be three parts rosé wine, one part tequila, one part simple syrup, and one part lime juice.
0: Those all sound like hugs. Is this what it is?
3: That is what it is.
0: Okay,
3: absolutely.
0: So while you're shaking it, I'll try it.
1: Can we also say that the rosé by itself is fantastic?
3: I love that. Thank you so much. Mm. So this is the cocktail here.
2: That is yummy.
0: Oh, are you kidding me?
3: It's surprisingly yummy, right? So we tell everyone,
2: that is yummy.
3: There's a such thing as no alk. This is a lower alcoholic cocktail, your favorite cocktail.
0: Refreshing. Right?
3: Not super light.
2: But I'll be honest with you, until this morning, I've never made a drink with rosé.
1: Now you want to make money. Thought about doing it with tequila.
0: Never crossed my mind.
3: Two of my favorite things, rosé and tequila. It's a perfect summer. Yeah, absolutely.
0: All right, let's do another one.
3: So next up, we have what we call the Paloma. So Palomas, we know, are very refreshing and very light.
0: So
3: we're going to make this from a rosé wine. So two parts rosé wine, a little bit of lime juice, a little bit of maple brown syrup, sugar syrup, excuse me. Lillet Blanc, which is a white wine and lemon aperitif.
0: Okay.
3: And a little bit of lime juice.
1: I have a feeling we're going to love this one, too.
3: Shake that up.
0: How do you come up with these? I guess you just know what tastes good and add a little rosé.
2: You're two for two.
3: So what we like to say is this is like, when you take a sip of this, your body automatically cools down.
1: Yep.
3: It's two of the perfect things. Rosé and grapefruit is fantastic.
2: Rosé?
1: It's like, where are we going to get a flavor profile
0: online? These are delicious.
3: So the recipes are definitely online.
0: Okay.
3: Next up, we have the Rosé Negroni. This is for my guys that think they don't like rosés. So this
0: you
3: is
0: like
3: perfect.
0: Rosé, Greg?
3: You like Negronis?
2: I like Negronis.
3: Okay, so you're going to love this cocktail here. So this is two parts. Rosé wine,
0: okay.
3: A little bit of Campari, because you still need that base.
0: Okay.
3: A little bit of bitters, splash of bitters.
2: I do like that.
3: And then you stir this into chill.
0: Good. It's Aperol-y.
3: Very Aperol-y. Mm-hmm. So it's like a little
0: French
3: Aperol-y.
0: Exactly.
3: And you pour it over that rock.
0: Yum.
3: And now you have the perfect after-dinner drink, or with your cigar, if you like cigars, this is the perfect drink
2: like
3: for
2: a
3: man.
2: Cigar too.
3: There you go.
0: And this one is not too sweet.
3: Not at all. Not at all. And that's the perfect thing for us. It's too hot to drink sweet drinks in the summer. So everything's very light and refreshing and meant to just energize you.
0: Well, on that note, is that Frosé?
3: This is Frosé. This is the original OG cocktail of summer
0: right here.
3: And like, Rosé makes you happy in general. You put a little bit of frozen stuff behind it, it's game over.
0: So what do you do? What's your cocktail?
3: I typically use Kelvin's organic Frosé mix, right? Because it's already all in one.
0: I didn't even know that was a thing.
3: Oh, yeah, organic.
1: Frosé
3: mix.
0: It's already frozen?
3: The mix is pre-made. So you put the rosé and a little bit of tequila in it. We do ours with tequila versus vodka. We like it a little bit more punchy. Turn the blender on. I won't turn this on for the sake of TV, but here you go.
1: You're four
3: rosé.
1: For four,
2: Done.
0: Yum.
3: Thank you so much.
0: How long have you been doing this?
3: So I started the company in 2019, so we're now going into year seven.
0: Congratulations. Where'd you grow up?
3: I grew up in Baltimore, Maryland.
0: In Baltimore.
3: Yeah.
0: Making Baltimore proud.
3: That's what we try.
1: And Saint Tropez, too.
3: There you go.
0: There you go. This is delicious. You. Thank you.
2: Thank you so much for having us.
3: Absolutely.
2: So
3: rosé cocktails.
2: Mm. By the way, Chanel just asked where you can find the recipes.
0: Yes.
2: Fear not. These creative cocktails are on the website. The recipes all there. Today.com/food. We're back with your third and fourth hours after a quick check your local
0: news
2: weather.
3: Cheers.
2: Cheers.
3: Cheers.
1: Very, very good.
3: Thank you so much.
4: 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They're in our family. 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
2: Soccer legend Lionel Messi doing it again, helping Argentina pull off a stunning comeback at the World Cup. The cheers heard around the world and just outside our window. The highlights and reaction as the field is now down to the final eight. Then later on Today's checklist, a closer look at buzzworthy social media health trends, from fiber maxing to the sleepy girl cocktail. What our doctor says about those trends. Plus, Oscar winner J.K. Simmons live to tell us about his gritty new crime series. 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
2: And a very good Wednesday morning to you. Welcome to this third hour of Today. I'm Craig, here with my friends Laura Jarrett, Savannah Sellers, sitting in while Al and Dylan are off. And, I mean, you know, if you've been here on a Wednesday, you know what that means.
9: Yeah. We know.
10: Send them out.
2: What day is it, Mike? There he is. Oh, there's our camel.
9: It's hump day.
2: Our midweek mascot. No,
9: it, really doesn't.
2: It doesn't get old. That's like the only thing around here that doesn't. I'm kidding. It's a joke. I was watching the World Cup yesterday. Did you watch it?
9: I watched it right outside there with everybody.
2: You were part of that madness?
9: I was out there. People, Craig.
2: Wow. Argentina.
9: What a place to be.
2: Egypt. It was undeniably the game of the tournament so far.
9: It sure was. So for a while, it actually looked like the end of soccer legend Lionel Messi's World Cup run. Egypt had this commanding lead late in the game, and then...
11: Then Messi and Argentina pulled off a miracle, unleashing three goals in 15 minutes. We happen to have a resident super fan on our staff. We're going to hear his take. But first, our Jesse Kirsch has all the highlights. Hey, Jesse.
12: Hey guys, good morning. This has been an unbelievable run by the reigning World Cup champions. This is now back-to-back games featuring Argentina that, for me, could be the game of the entire tournament. Lionel Messi, the superstar everyone around the world knows, is in what could be his final World Cup tournament, and it looked like he was just minutes away from being knocked out, possibly forever, from the World Cup. Then he and his teammates did something that is now being referred to as the Messi miracle.
13: Despite missing a penalty kick and trailing most of the game, somehow this morning Lionel Messi and Argentina are heading to the World Cup quarterfinals after an epic comeback against Egypt. The reigning World Cup champions quickly fell behind. Later, Egypt scoring again, up 2-0 with only minutes to play. Then, with Argentinian fans in anguish, Messi showed us once again why he's arguably the greatest.
14: Messi.
13: His cross teeing up in Argentina goal. Then Messi blasted one in himself, punctuated by this emotional and epic call, Telemundo's Andres Cantor. For this exclamation point. Three Argentina goals in under 15 minutes, cementing the win. Such a remarkable comeback that Tom Brady says it may top his wild 2017 Super Bowl comeback when the Patriots were down 28-3. Messi visibly emotional after the match, hugging his teammates as they celebrated by tossing him in the air. Some arguing the referee's calls favored Messi's squad, but that did not dampen Argentina's exhilaration. You can hear the moment thousands celebrated that epic comeback in the streets of Argentina, as well as in schools. Next up, Argentina plays Switzerland, which defeated Colombia in a suspenseful penalty shootout yesterday. The quarterfinals also include France versus Morocco, Spain battling Belgium, and Norway taking on England. Meanwhile, the U.S. men's national team thanking fans for their support, vowing to learn and get better, adding, keep believing. And there is reason to believe, considering the U.S. match Monday night was the most watched soccer game in U.S. history, with over 40 million people tuning in.
12: So much magic tied to a ball just like this one, guys. It continues to be an incredible tournament here in Miami. I am very excited to see Norway and England coming to town. I'm hoping we'll have a chance to do the Viking row with that team. And then looking ahead, not to put the cart too far in front of the horse here, but if France and Argentina keep winning, the way the bracket's set up, they would play each other in the final. That would be a rematch from 2022, an epic battle that went all the way to penalty kicks. Argentina ultimately prevailing, and France had won the prior World Cup. Still so much star power left in this tournament, and after the Messi miracle, you got to think they have a pretty good chance to get all the way back to the final.
2: They got the momentum for sure, Jesse. Thank you. As mentioned, a member of our Today family happens to be an Argentina super fan.
11: That's an understatement.
2: He's been talking about it for years, literally years. In fact, after the last World Cup, producer Lucas Vasquez, he reported for us on the ground from Buenos Aires. No, we didn't pay for him to go. He was there. He went there to celebrate that team's historic victory. And this morning, he is here to talk about that epic comeback from the defending champs. I mean, so Laura was out there watching here at 30 Rock. She's a neutral fan. For Argentinian super fans like yourself, what was it like yesterday?
7: The closest we'll ever come to a collective heart attack as a nation. The closest. I was at a bar with friends, and let me tell you, for 80 minutes, we were basically dead. And then that last 12 minutes, pure joy. But more importantly, the team showed what a championship winning team needs: grit, resilience, character. Yeah. In the worst moments, it's like Rocky at the World Cup. Argentina's Rocky at the World Cup. When they're down, you think they're done. Yeah. I thought they were done. I was like, I'm done with soccer. Yeah. Over. Boom. Rocky came up. But you know, it was truly incredible and horrible for my health. When really horrible, because if you look, that game three, before that, we had Cape Verde.
2: Yes.
7: Very similar game.
2: That's right.
7: Again, horrible for my health. 4 years ago, again, horrible for my health. France, 3-3, nail biter. That was the only game. We won that World Cup based on all these matches coming down to the wire.
2: You're right.
7: So, you know.
9: Why don't they always let it get to the wire?
7: They like making us suffer. That's what it means to be Argentinian. It's learning how to suffer. It's knowing how to be resilient, knowing when to suffer, sacrifice, and that's what these players showed. And by the way, at the end of that, you saw everybody emotional.
2: Yeah.
7: You'd be like, well, they're showing emotion to reach a quarterfinals when they won the World Cup. Fair point, but the reason why is because these guys bleed, cry, sweat Argentina, represent it like no other player has in a long time, and you saw with the way they won, they know that's the essence of being Argentina, sacrifice and winning despite the odds.
9: You really are showing your Argentinian pride, right?
11: Yeah. I even feel like this is Weekend Update, and we just brought in the Argentinian secret.
2: Right.
11: I'm obsessed with that.
2: By the way, not a character.
9: Real life. SNL's going to steal you.
11: Exactly. Yeah.
9: Speaking of emotion, Messi, we were just showing the clip right there. Mm. He's overcome. He's already a legend, right? Yeah. Like you said, he doesn't need this, but you can tell he wants it. Mm.
7: He does. And he, you know, I always say he's an alien to you. He showed us that he's human when he missed that penalty, but he also showed us he's the most alien of the humans when he made that whole comeback. The guy's an animal. He is 39. He's leading the Golden Boot race against these guys that are 20 in their peak, in their 20. Mbappe, Haaland, he's leading them. 39 years old. He already won everything. He doesn't need anything else. He's a gunner. He doesn't need anything else, but he's crying because he wants more. He's a competitive animal. The best thing, he's incredibly humble. After every game, he thanks his teammates. Mm. He doesn't make it about himself.
2: Mm.
11: I know that in Argentina, you shared a detail with us about how much it means to watch all of these games, even that something happened for your aunt last time around.
7: Yeah, it was. So just to back up, we have a sickness. For soccer, football, whatever you want to call it. It is absolutely crazy, but there's nothing we can do about it. In Argentina, it's so crazy that schools, basically, they have half day. They did half days, a lot of schools, so kids could watch it.
11: Kids can watch?
7: Yeah, and the schools that didn't have the half days, they put screens in the, as you see right there, they put screens in the auditorium.
2: In the classrooms?
9: How are you supposed to get any work done? Look at them.
2: They don't?
7: Well, they don't. It's all right. Until World Cup's over.
9: They should just make it a national holiday.
7: They should, and the thing with my aunt, she, years ago, in another World Cup, she had a surgery planned. The doctors rescheduled it, postponed it because it was Argentina's playing. It's absolutely. And the one thing, the players, they were in a locker room after the game. They're chanting. This is very emotional for a lot of Argentines. They're chanting a song with a very specific lyric. We want to win this World Cup for three reasons. For the fallen soldiers in the 80s Falkland Wars. For the late Diego Maradona, the other GOAT who passed away 6 years ago. And for Messi to win it one more time. Oh. So they sing that. And you know why? Because they bleed this jersey. They know what it is. It isn't about winning a soccer game. It's about representing the identity and the memory of every Argentinian.
2: Okay. Well, here's the thing.
9: You're making your country proud right now.
2: Team USA's out. I'm Team Argentina.
10: No, I mean, done.
9: I'm all in.
2: I'm all in. I've never been in the country.
9: Doesn't matter. You converted us.
2: Yeah. Jeez. Lucas, thank you. And you better not take a job as an analyst over at another network after this.
10: No kidding.
2: A reminder, you can watch all of the remaining World Cup matches in Spanish on Telemundo and Peacock.
9: Oh, wow. Well, coming up on today's checklist, we are diving into those maybe social media health trends. I'm sure you've seen them. We're going to tell you which ones actually work and which ones are junk. Then later, talk about peak performance. We're going to meet the man who just set a new record when he shares the view from the top of Mount Everest.
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16: 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Two taps later, Claire says nope to the charge and Wells Fargo is on the case. However you make money work, Wells Fargo can work with that.
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9: Today's checklist, we are taking a closer look at some popular social media health trends. They promise to fix everything. Sleep, waking. But how much of that advice is actually backed up by science? Well, NBC News medical contributor Dr. Akshay Sayal is here to break it all down, debunk all of the garbage. A third of people are getting their health information on social media. Now, some of it might be great, but some of it is complete garbage.
18: There's a mix of two, and I think there's pros and cons to everybody looking at social media for health, and we'll dive into it. And, you know, by the way, we were just chatting before the cameras came on. I think we're all sort of seeing this in our social media.
9: Yes.
18: Before breakfast, you know, I'm convinced I have three different diseases and I need a colon cleanse. Like, you have to really be careful with what you see. But, Laura, you know, you mentioned more than a third of Americans are now getting their information, health information, on social media. Mm. Guys, less than 30 years old, it's more than half of people. I see this all the time in my patients. They'll come to the office, they'll show me a TikTok, they'll say, Doc, what do you think of this? What do you think of this Instagram reel? It is just pervasive. And, you know, the advice I have for most people before we dive into the trends is use social media as a starting point. Okay. You know, I love that people are more aware of their health, they're more engaged. We like people to be more health conscious. Of course, you know, one influencer's take is not the end all be all, but it's okay to use it as a starting point, but help us dive in further.
2: Well, okay, let's talk about one of these trends, because I can't go like 2 minutes on Instagram without seeing some nonsense cortisol. High cortisol.
10: I'm convinced.
2: If you've got bad sleep, if you've got if you're stressed, it's your cortisol. Yeah. Cortisol cocktails are a thing now.
18: Have you tried the cortisol cocktail?
2: I have not.
18: I saw you with the frosé earlier.
2: That's my cortisol cocktail, actually. What is cortisol, and how do we know if we actually have a problem with our cortisol?
18: So cortisol, Craig, has a bit of a branding problem. It is something that is essential to life. We need it to regulate our blood sugar, our blood pressure. It helps our immune system. It virtually affects every organ in the body. So cortisol itself is not bad. What people are seeing is that if you have a lot of chronic stress, if you're somebody who's, you know, stressed out at work, stressed out in life, you're just not feeling so well, cortisol levels can rise. And cortisol levels, you know, they tend to be highest in the morning and then drop down later in the day. But if you are convinced your symptoms, you know, puffy face, I'm sure you've seen online the cortisol face. If you have symptoms of a cortisol problem, odds are it may be something else. You know, people who truly have high levels of cortisol, called Cushing disease, it is relatively rare. But if you do think you have some of those, definitely talk to your doctor. Don't just rely on TikTok.
10: Because you could just get tested and find out.
18: Exactly.
10: Okay, the other thing everybody online is doing is we're maxing everything. We're protein maxing, which I feel
11: feel like it's kind of old news now. The new one is fiber maxing.
18: Yeah.
11: How much fiber should we really be trying to eat?
18: This trend I'm a fan of. I'm a big fiber guy. I think, you know, everyone's obsessed with protein. We need to counterbalance that with fiber. By the way, do you guys

0: bathroom, can help lower cholesterol, help regulate blood sugar, and help your gut microbiome, potentially even fighting colon cancer.
1: Well, that's good.
2: Wow.
1: Talk to us about Nature's Ozempic.
2: Oh,
1: is this our thing?
3: Berberine.
0: This, you know, berberine. Yes, you knew. Yeah.
2: Berberine, right? Am I saying it right?
0: Correct.
1: Yeah. You can tell what your algorithm is. You can get it at Whole Foods. Yeah,
0: we're going to do a debrief after that here on our TikTok. But it's, you know,
4: have you tried that? You're not using that, are you?
1: I'm not.
0: HIPAA violation. No, it's not. So, guys, berberine is a supplement that's been used in Eastern medicine for a long time. Can mimic some effects of improved metabolism and help weight loss. There just aren't good enough studies. I would say if you're going to try it, it is relatively safe. But please, please, please make sure your doctor knows about it because it can interact with a lot of medications.
1: Yeah.
4: Looks like there's even a nutrient in how we get our steps in as well.
0: Japanese walking.
4: Is that different from just regular old-fashioned American walking?
0: It's called interval walking. It's essentially, Craig, where you walk for 3 minutes really, really fast and then 3 minutes slow. And I would say for those 3 minutes, you sort of, you know, just fast enough where it's difficult to have a conversation. I've been doing this for years. It's called being late to almost everything in life. Sort of walk a little bit faster, then slow down. There are some benefits, guys, that this can have more improved sort of cardiometabolic, better, you know, cholesterol and better sort of aerobic health. But it is something that is relatively easy to try. It's not going to be harmful and it can make things more fun. Bottom line, any exercise is better than no exercise. So if you're going to do this, if you're going to do regular walking, I'm fine with both.
2: Okay. It can make things more fun, he said.
1: This was really some news you can use. Can I, like,
2: yeah,
1: thank you.
2: Honestly, great.
0: We're going to go look at
2: your social media feeds. We should do this again because there's so many.
1: Yeah. This is like just the handful.
2: Yeah,
1: there's dozens out there. So we're going to do it again.
4: Do this every week.
1: Dr. Sile, thank you so much. And also, Dr. Sile is also sharing today's expert tip of the day with more about cortisol and stress. Check it out at today.com.
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0: off the road.
1: We did it, man.
2: Love you. They're so proud of you, Tyler. Well done.
3: Well done indeed. Talk about grit. That was the moment our next guest pulled off a historic feat. Tyler Andrews now holds the record for the fastest ascent of Mount Everest from base camp using supplemental oxygen.
4: Now, it was Tyler's seventh attempt accomplishing the climb in under 10 hours. Mount Everest sits on the border between Nepal and Tibet with an elevation of, get this, over 29,000 feet. It is considered the highest point on Earth.
5: And here we're going to show you is what joy, maybe a little relief looks like when you are on the top of the world. Tyler, good morning and congratulations.
6: Hey, thank you so much. I'm so happy to be here.
5: So we said just under 10 hours. It was 9 hours, 55 minutes, 43 seconds. Is that right?
6: That sounds right. Yep.
5: When you reach the top and you know you've just broken a 23-year record, what did it feel like? What did you do while you were up there?
6: Well, there's definitely a sense of relief, but there's also the realization that you're actually only halfway there at that point because you got to get back down the mountain safely.
3: So, that's a good point.
6: Yeah, I kind of gave myself those 15 or 20 minutes on the summit.

0: to just enjoy that accomplishment and that moment of being in a place that I may never be again, and actually be able to talk to my Basecamp crew, my partner, even my family all the way back home.
1: What I love about your story, Tyler, is that you tried six times. Six times you couldn't do it.
0: Yeah.
1: And then there's lucky seven.
0: Yeah.
1: What was the difference between the first six times that you tried and that seventh time where you actually broke the record?
0: Well, there's a little bit of luck involved because Everest is such a complicated project. There's so many things outside of your control on a mountain that big. But also, my preparation was the best it's ever been. I had I have a very data-centered mind. I was an engineer by education, and I worked with a lab called Human Powered Health in Massachusetts that helped me really dial in my training better than ever. I was much stronger, way fitter than I'd ever been. And I think part of it is the fitness, and then part of it is just the mountain said yes.
2: What about, like, the fuel for your body to get through something this grueling? Are you snacking?
0: Oh, yeah.
2: Are we fiber maxing? What are you doing to get
0: really
2: up
0: not
2: there?
0: Fiber maxing. That's the opposite. No, it's a lot. You know, I treat it kind of like a marathon or an ultramarathon, so I'm taking energy gels, things like that. I did have one bowl of hot noodle soup at Camp 4 at, like, 26,000 feet. That was, like, the best thing I'd ever eaten at the moment, but it's a lot, yeah.
2: Yeah, wow.
3: Something that's been so amazing to me to learn about what you did is, like, I didn't even know you could run. Part of climbing Mount Everest. I think we know a lot about it from movies and stuff like that, but how much of what we think we know is even close to reality?
0: I think that what I'm doing versus maybe a more traditional climber who goes to hike the mountain is pretty different. Yeah, so there actually is some running involved. It's very slow, embarrassingly slow for my track and field friends, but there is some running, and it's a lot of fast hiking, and honestly, it's a lot of just not stopping. You know, most people, it takes about a week to climb the mountain up and down, and they're spending 4, 5, 6 nights at different camps. And for me, I'm pretty much going nonstop the whole time, other than a couple very quick gear changes.
2: Well, you couldn't have done this by yourself. And you are joined today by, come on in, the family is here, your partner, Anna, your parents.
1: I love this.
2: Valerie and Tim, and Quackers. Can you tell us, what is Quackers' role in all of this?
0: So Quackers, so when I was six in 1997, I was diagnosed with a rare blood disorder called aplastic anemia. They thought it was childhood leukemia, which actually would have been the better diagnosis. It turns out it's a pretty serious condition. And I was very lucky that my parents were there and supportive, and I had great medical care in the Boston area, and I was able to be treated successfully then and make a full recovery. But Quackers here was my token beanie baby at the time, and he's now become kind of our mascot. And
1: that's awesome.
2: Good luck charm, too.
0: Yeah, exactly.
2: Anna, you were there at base camp. What did it feel like watching your partner accomplish this?
4: Oh, well, when he came back, he was crying and vomiting. Mostly really.
2: True. You know what? True love. You're there for him. You're there for your man.
1: When he came back, he was crying and vomiting.
0: That sounds about right. Yeah.
1: That's great.
0: That's the honest truth.
1: That's great.
0: It's not all.
3: Oh, my God. Would you do it again?
0: I would not do that one again, no. I mean, seven attempts seems like enough to me.
2: Yeah.
0: I would love to go. There's a route on the other side of the mountain and climb that without oxygen. But for now, kind of just resting.
2: Bring Quackers.
1: You'll
3: be fine.
1: It.
3: You must be so proud also. Tyler, thank you so much, and congratulations again
0: thank
3: to you
0: guys.
3: And all you have supported.
0: Thanks so much.
1: Well done. Well done. And well done to you too, Quackers. Still ahead here on a Wednesday morning. Look who's joining us here in Studio 1A. Award-winning actor. There he is. J.K. Simmons is going to tell us about this really cool new crime series that takes us back to 1980s New York City. And then later, grab your popcorn. Our Shop Today team's here with some fun ways to turn your home into a staycation destination when the third hour of today comes up.
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1: Right back.

0: is a true Hollywood heavyweight. J.K. Simmons is one of the most accomplished actors in the business, earning an Academy Award, a SAG Award, and a Golden Globe for his unforgettable performance in Whiplash. Mm.
1: And of course, fans know and love him as newspaper editor J. Jonah Jameson in the Spider-Man franchise. Now, J.K. is taking on a very different role in the new series, The Westies.
2: Yes, so this drama follows the infamous New York City gang of the same name. And J.K. plays Eamon Sweeney, the ruthless leader who is not someone you want to cross.
3: Jimmy. I know you think you're pulling off some grand illusion here, but let me tell you something an old man knows that you don't. The truth always comes out. Get some rest.
2: Wow. J.K., welcome back.
4: Thank you.
2: Welcome back. So the Westies is inspired by a real-life gang that operated here in New York City back in the 80s over in Hell's Kitchen. How much did you know about their story before you signed on to this?
4: I knew when I was an actor slash waiter in the early 80s, walking back from Joe Allen to my crappy little sublet in Hell's Kitchen, that I needed to look over my shoulder, you know, with my pocket full of tips. That's what I knew about the Westies, yeah.
2: So you worked in Hell's Kitchen, like, when they were at their height?
4: Yeah, absolutely. Really, the 60s is when they started, and they pretty much ran Hell's Kitchen when it was still very much an Irish-American enclave, you know. Yeah. Obviously, by the 80s, it was much more diverse and is much more diverse now. But, yeah, they were legend.
0: J.K., you play a bad guy so well. Yeah. I mean, that clip is just ominous. And, you know, just a few seconds, like putting your hand on somebody. How much do you like being the bad guy? Mm.
4: I just like doing something different from whatever I just got done doing. So, you know. It's always been fun ever since my theater days, you know, to go back and forth between, you know, drama, comedy, good guy, bad guy, classic, modern. It's, you know, it's one of the joys of the good fortune in my career to get to do different kinds of things.
1: So we mentioned, of course, fans love you as part of the whole Spider-Man universe. You've been there for like 2 decades. We've got a new one coming out soon. But news just broke that you're maybe not part of this next one. Can you walk us through what's not?
4: Any of that is news. Suddenly, somebody on the internet said, hey, Simmons is going to be back in the next Spider-Man movie. And I'm like, no. I mean, unless there's some surprise coming up that are going to call me tomorrow and ask me to, you know, tape something real quick. Yeah, that was never... There was never a discussion about that. So, but it was on the internet, so I must be wrong.
1: And we must ask you about it.
2: Well, you know how the internet works. Speaking of other roles that you've had, a lot of folks actually may not know this, but you're about to celebrate a big anniversary, 30 years as the legendary voice of the yellow M&M.
4: Wasn't sure where you were going.
1: Because I'm also,
4: I'm going to be, I have my 30th. Wedding anniversary is also this year.
2: Just as sweet.
4: Yes, well, even sweeter.
2: The M&M's gig, though, by the way, happy wedding anniversary, too. The M&M's gig, how did that even come to be?
4: It was, you know, I was auditioning for a lot of voiceovers in those days, and they were looking for the new red and yellow M&M. And actually, I had recently played like a fast talking, you know, hustler of a New York City cop, a dirty cop on a show called New York Undercover. And so when I went into the audition, you know, you sign in and they have the specs of, oh, this character sounds like this and this character. And the red M&M was like, oh, he's a fast talking this and that and the other thing. So I got in to the casting director to read this, the copy. I was going to say the scene, but the copy. And we had this ridiculous, it was like, you know, the actor's studio, this long discussion about, I was like, so I'm going to read for the red M&M and Janet Eisenberg. She was like, oh, no, Jay, I think you're more of a yellow. And we literally went back and forth like we were talking about, am I going to play Mitch or Stanley in Streetcar? And finally I went, okay, yeah, whatever you think, you know, and then now, 30 years later, thank you, Janet Eisenberg.
2: Can you give us like 5-10 seconds of the yellow M&M?
5: I don't know what to say.
2: Oh, my God. That's
4: it. Just
2: really, I mean, you have no idea.
4: Disturbingly natural.
0: Still in him. That's good.
2: JK, thank you.
0: And
2: thank
0: congrats you, again
4: you.
0: On the wedding.
4: Thank you.
0: Yes.
2: His new series, The Westies, that premieres this Sunday on MGM Plus.
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0: 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Good morning.
7: Good morning. Did somebody say staycation?
0: Let's do
7: movie
0: it.
7: Night.
0: Nothing says staycation like a movie night.
8: Okay. This is so cool. This is mini smart projector that's going to allow you to turn any flat surface, so a wall, even your ceiling, into your very own personal high-quality movie screen. And you can take this, the picture size from 50 inches up to 200 inches.
0: Wow.
8: And yeah, it's already got, you know, Wi-Fi built in. It's got, you can stream your favorite, also Bluetooth. You can stream your favorite, you know, apps.
0: So you can put like Netflix on there or something.
8: Exactly.
0: That's cool.
8: And how cool is this? Indoors or out at work? So, you know, a rainy night at home, or go out in your backyard.
0: Yeah,
8: you can have a World Cup watch party and just $69.
2: That's a good deal.
8: Less expensive than taking your whole family to the movies.
0: Nowadays, yes.
8: I know.
2: Can't watch a movie without popcorn.
8: No, you can't. And gosh, do we love this little silicone microwave popcorn popper and over 25,000 five-star reviews. Well, it's guilt-free. You don't even have to use any kind of oil. And you put just a few kernels in. You put it in the microwave. In 2 to 4 minutes, you get up to 16 cups of really delicious popcorn.
2: No oil at all?
8: And yeah, just $16. It collapses, as you can see here. So it's space-saving.
0: Nice.
8: And it's dishwasher
0: cool.
8: safe.
0: That's okay. Nice. Okay, fun.
8: Light up those staycation nights with, this is the Tosi Light Up Flying Disc. Check it out. Check out this video.
2: Oh, that's
8: it looks like a flying saucer. This is not your average flying disc, right? And it's got over 100 little LED lights that can, every time you toss it, it lights up and it makes, you know, millions of different patterns and colors.
0: So fun for the kids.
8: Day and night. Yeah, and it's waterproof.
0: Oh, dear.
2: You ready,
8: Zach? Under $20.
2: You ready?
8: Zach's got it.
2: Oh!
8: Yes. How cool
2: is
8: that?
0: Wow.
2: Oh!
8: I mean, look at that. Now, I know.
0: True
8: so the beach, the backyard. So this is great for a staycation spa day.
0: Oh, spa day, yeah.
8: Yeah, so these are little cucumber and watermelon iPads. And these, keep these in the fridge. They look like the real thing. So you put them on your eyes and they help.
0: Because Craig does enjoy an iPad.
8: Put them in the fridge and then they're so nice and cooling and they help reduce eye puffiness and dark under eye circles. And a pack of 48 for just $15.
0: Wow.
8: Okay.
0: Definitely.
8: That's not bad. I got to tell y'all about this right here. It is wildly popular. 9,000 people bought it last month alone, and it looks just like a cool pool float.
0: Yeah.
8: But no, it's a 4-in-1. So it's an inflatable tanning pool lounger, so you can use it as a pool float.
0: So skeptical.
8: But listen to what else you can do. You can also fill it with water and use it as your own personal tanning pool in your backyard.
0: Ah.
8: You can use it as a tanning bed. You can also use it as
0: it
8: a lounger.
0: Exactly.
2: Take it to the beach.
8: And read a book. And it's three sizes. This is the small. They've got them to fit multiple multiple people. That's and it starts fun. At $29. Cool. And last but wow. not least, okay,
9: yeah. let's Ooh. Step over the pool.
2: I love a hammock.
8: Is there anything more relaxing than getting a hammock in your backyard? I mean, it's a staycation wow. every day.
9: Craig, you want to climb in?
10: Yeah,
8: you
10: want to
8: get in
10: it.
8: There, Craig?
10: You're the only one in pants.
8: This is from Amazon Basics.
9: Steady now.
8: This is a really... Whoa. Wait, we need... Hold on. Let's spread this out. Okay. So it's from Amazon Basics, and it actually...
9: This is why we didn't try that dress.
10: Right. No way. Well,
2: it actually... Because you knew it was going to happen.
8: Look how great that is. It is so soft.
9: Couldn't
8: like
9: you just see Dell and Sybil
8: yeah.
9: just swinging
8: yeah.
9: you around in this?
8: It's actually designed to fit two people, and you know
9: oh, what's funny? Is lifting...
2: Why are you rocking me? This is not...
8: But
2: this
8: wait,
2: is not a crib.
8: You know another great thing about this, Craig? You're not going to have to string this up between two trees because it comes with a stand.
9: That's helpful. And a little more stable.
8: A little more stable.
2: I've never felt more vulnerable.
10: Why don't you try that up right now?
8: And guess what? It's just $78 for your own hammock. I mean, come on.
9: Can you collapse it
8: so
9: to store it?
8: Oh, yeah. It comes with a carrying case.
2: I think we've seen enough.
8: All right. You got it.
2: All right. So that's a nice hammock, though.
9: Those are great.
8: Happy staycation.
9: And more shop any of these products, scan your QR code or head to today.com/shop. 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If you want to see Craig do that again, we'll
2: dresses on purpose.
9: Thanks so much, Jazzy.
2: Thank you, Jazzy.
9: Coming up on Today Food, we're making a summer corn recipe that is sweet with a little heat. 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

0: 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He's the executive chef and owner of Cornbread and Butter, a Southern-inspired restaurant in Georgia. He's also host of the cooking show New Soul Kitchen. Welcome back. Good morning.
1: Yes, thank you for having me. You know, it's always a pleasure to come and bring something good to eat.
0: And feed
2: Let's
0: us.
2: Eat.
1: Yes.
0: Love it.
1: And Craig,
0: shrimp
1: you already
0: salad.
1: Know it's summertime.
3: Yes, I do.
1: Listen, it's all about the salads this summer. Yeah. How can we take them to the next level? What we're going to make is a Cajun shrimp, watermelon, and feta salad.
3: Yes.
1: So what you want to start off with, you some nice shrimp. I always say a 16-20. That's going to tell you the size of it. You got your Cajun spice.
0: Tails off.
1: Yes, tails off. See, when you're eating this salad, you don't want anything in your way. Let me just get to all the goodness here.
3: Yes.
1: So we add in our smoked paprika. We're going to add in lemon juice here. That zest really opens up the pores, allow you to really experience the flavors. Olive oil.
0: Okay.
1: And then from there, we go right into the saute pan. There we go.
3: What I love about shrimp is that it cooks so quickly.
1: Yes, 2 minutes on each side. I know we were talking about that.
0: I find it intimidating.
1: You should.
0: You don't
1: want
0: it hot. And usually you'd want to not crowd the pan, right?
1: That's the key.
0: Okay.
1: Allow it room to breathe and as you see them start to turn pink, opaque pink.
0: What else?
1: Now, let's talk about the salad. We got arugula. We got fresh mint, cucumbers, red onions, candied pecans, watermelon while you're over there stirring, Craig, and feta, fresh feta. So now when you have those, what you want to do is you want to take your dressing that we're...
0: And you made this dressing too.
1: Yes, I made that, and I'm going to show you. So I went on and pulled to allow that flavor to soak in.
0: Okay.
1: So honey.
0: Oh, that much honey?
1: Lemon juice.
0: Yeah.
1: Yes, it's a honey lime dressing. We got our olive oil here, cracked black pepper, Cajun spice. And it's Dijon. I want you to go ahead and get that. Yes, get a Dijon. Get that a stir. Now, that's your salad dressing. That's simple. There we go.
3: Pass that to Savannah.
1: There we go. She down here, Savannah down here putting in the work. Let's go ahead and get you a little glaze over the top. Come on in here. What you think about that? See, it's not so bad. Go ahead and get that a toss. And this right here, when you're gathering around the table, while the outside or inside.
3: The candied pecans, too. That's a nice touch.
1: Nice touch. It gives you a nice good sweetness, the acidity, the oakness from the back end. Now let's come on down here, guys. We're going to talk about this corn. There's nothing like a good street corn,
0: no,
1: but I always say, listen, the way Chef Gennard do it, New Soul Kitchen style, we're going to trick this thing
0: What's
1: out a little bit more.
0: Already?
1: What we have right here, we have honey.
0: Okay.
1: We're making a honey hot sauce. So we folded in our hot sauce here.
0: Honey hot sauce?
1: Butter. Any of your favorite hot sauce.
0: Favorite
1: I always say,
0: okay.
1: It's your kitchen is your world. Mm-hmm. Cook the way you like it. Bring
0: that.
1: People
0: come
1: into
0: on.
1: Your world. When
0: That's
1: you taste
0: good.
1: My cooking, you should experience who I am. There we go. Smoked paprika. You want to add in Cajun spice.
0: Yep, all right.
1: Your lemon juice. Give that a stir.
0: Lots of, I like how
1: yes,
0: this is using
1: all those
0: a lot
1: goodies.
0: Of spices.
4: Now Chef, what kind of mayo do you like?
1: All right, I like a good, nice egg mayo.
3: Mm-hmm.
1: Something that's full body and flavor. Some people like a little sweetness in there. It's me. Just give me the straight mayo, and then I'll add what I need to add to it.
3: This is like...
0: Okay, this smells
1: Yeah,
0: good.
1: I know, right? Now, see, you're not sharing, Craig. See, you shared it first. Come on, you're my wing man.
3: Sorry.
1: Listen, so we're going to add in. We got mayo. We got our creme fraiche in here.
0: Oh.
1: You can't find it. You can add in some sour cream.
0: Okay.
1: Yes, here, cracked black pepper, Cajun. Bring those together. Now that we got those flavors, talk to me. Talk to me, Oda. Now we're going to add in this charred corn. Everything should have a kick. It should wake you up.
3: Agreed.
1: You should feel it. So now we're going to add in our corn. We're going to add in bacon.
0: Oh, the little chunks of bacon.
1: Look at this.
0: The
1: we got some fresh zest.
0: It's so good.
4: The crunch it
1: Cilantro.
4: Is.
1: Give this a good little stir. Now once you have that stir and you have everything blended together, a couple of components.
3: This is the game changer.
1: Yes. Your cajeta cheese right over the top of it.
0: Oh, nice.
1: Got you some fresh herbs, spices, some green onion. And the honey hot. We're going to go right over here. Just straight on top.
4: How long do you like to let that set?
1: Oh, I let this set until it's time to eat. As a matter of fact, if you won't go ahead and put your fork in it right now,
0: Gernard,
1: get your big spoon.
0: Thank you. You got to get in here, too.
1: Exactly. Let me get the big one right here. I get the big piece of chicken today.
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3: All right, Laura, Savannah, thank you. 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We'll do it again tomorrow.
4: How about
3: it? Let's go. Molly Ringwald's going to be here. So is Bob Odenkirk. They're going to stop by to talk about their new play.
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4: Have a great day. See you tomorrow.
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7: 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Welcome to Today. We'll start with our breaking news.
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8: Temperatures start to warm up. That's your latest weather. Pop start.
9: Yeah. Oh, welcome. This is Pop Start.
10: I started dancing. I loved it.
4: 3, 2, 1.
3: Wait. Why do we stop?
0: My best life is here at the Today Show.
3: Yeah. Summer energy on the plaza. Next level.
4: Thanks, ladies.
8: We'll just get started, folks.
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1: From the heart of New York City,
2: it's Today with Jenna
1: and Chanel.
0: We got it. Yeah, we're shining today.
1: With today's guest, NBA superstar Jason Tatum.
0: Everything feels all right with Jenna and Chanel. We're shining today.
3: It is Wednesday, July the 8th. A beautiful day.
4: It is beautiful.
3: I've been writing letters to my eldest. My two girls are at camp, and I've been writing them letters. And I'm like, you missed two really terrible days in New York City the last 2 days, but today the sun is out.
4: It's beautiful.
3: And it reminds you nothing lasts forever.
4: I know. I remember my kids didn't go to camp this year. The writing of the letters was like, it was special for me and them, for all of us. When you get the letter in the mail at camp.
3: I can't wait. Yeah. Well, and I went to camp, so I knew what it was like to like have a day where they're like, you know, call everybody's name and you don't get one.
4: Letter. So do they have letters every day?
3: So I'm trying to write them almost every day.
4: So you know what I did was I would do a day. I would get cousins. I get, you know, so you get all the folks.
3: Yes, they don't just want me.
4: Grandparents, all
3: exactly.
4: The things. Oh, it's summer.
3: All right, should we talk? Yeah, happy summer. It's beautiful here today in New York. All right, Seth Meyers was a guest on the Joe Bros, the Jonas Brothers, Hey Jonas podcast this week. Mm-hmm. And they asked him who he would pick as his emergency contact. Take a look.
5: If you had to have one celebrity as your emergency contact, who would it be?
6: Sandberg.
5: Sandberg. So
6: yeah, Sandberg would be it. But like, I don't think he'd be helpful, but I do think it'd just be like, he'd be a funny guy. No, but like, for all of his bits and like silliness, Sandberg has kind of got it locked down. He's a very like good.
5: He's got it together.
6: Yeah.
3: Ooh. So his we should mention the question really was celebrity emergency contact.
4: Celebrity emergency contact. Who's somebody that would just get the job done?
3: I have one.
4: Do you have one? I have one, too.
3: Okay, go ahead.
4: Mine would be you.
3: Aww.
4: Yeah. I mean that sincerely.
3: That's so sweet.
4: Yes. I think whether it was like, hey, I did this, ooh, help, or hey, da-da-da-da. You know what I mean? Like, whatever it is, like, you just handle it. Do you remember there was a time where we've talked about this on the air before? We all went drinking for a holiday party. Well, we didn't go drinking. We went for a holiday party. The drinking just happened. So we went to a holiday party and it got a little late. And do you remember when my kids were at school
3: and we
4: forgot.
3: Got an Uber?
4: Yeah, I forgot. So, and then my phone died. So I didn't know what to do. And Savannah used her Uber and got my kids home. That was the first time they had ever used an Uber.
3: Yeah.
4: And I was like, it's good. When the driver asks you, just say, Miss Savannah.
3: I feel like that was also, I'm really good at peer pressure.
4: Well, there's that.
3: Like, but I was like, you can't leave. And you were like, but my kids. And I'm like, they'll
4: but
3: be
4: we
3: fine.
4: Figured it out. And now they Uber all the time. So thanks.
3: So mine as you too.
4: Yeah.
3: But it's also Oprah.
4: Oh.
3: Because you guys, if you needed Oprah, if I needed to call her in the middle of the, I mean, and by the way, it's hypothetical.
4: Yeah,
3: okay.
4: Hypothetical.
3: I'm not calling Oprah as my emergency contact. She'd be like, who dis? Bye. But I feel like she would come in a helicopter. She would bring me sunflowers from her garden and maybe some fresh grown vegetables. Mm. She would have a book on hand.
4: Oh, that's so good. You said helicopter. You know what I picture? Was his name Pumbaa? What was the guy in, not Pumbaa, that's Lion King. What was the name of the guy? Why are you looking at me like that?
3: Well, because we talked about Lion King earlier.
4: No, in Annie, where he takes his turban off.
3: Oh, yeah.
4: And then Annie, like, he drops from the helicopter. Remember that, to get away from the bad guys? And Annie, like...
3: Yeah, but I don't really remember the helicopter part, but I know who you're talking about.
4: Anyway, you said
3: he
4: Oprah
3: worked for Daddy Warbucks.
4: Yes!
3: Yeah.
4: Anyway, Oprah would be a good one.
3: I think...
4: So now tell me what happened with Matt Rogers. This was before my time.
3: Well, I also love a prank call.
4: Oh, it was a prank!
3: But he asked me... He called me in an emergency situation. Take a look.
4: Okay.
7: I'm locked in my dress.
4: Right.
7: My team left.
4: Oh,
7: and I'm
4: up.
7: I know, Jenna. I'm like freaking out because I get claustrophobic.
8: Wait, what? Can I call somebody for you? What do you do?
7: I'm literally calling 911. They're not answering. Like, the police aren't answering.
8: Are you locked in the dressing room at 30 Rock?
7: I'm still in my little dressing room and I'm freaking out, Jenna. Like, I don't get like scared a lot, but like,
8: okay,
7: I'm so scared I can't breathe.
8: Hold on, take a deep breath. I'm calling Lily right now because they need to send security over for you.
7: Okay, wait, stop. It's a prank call.
8: You are such a butt face.
4: That is hilarious. First of all, then maybe I shouldn't call Jenna. I should call Lily.
3: Yeah.
4: We need to call Lily.
3: Well, I guess I could have called. I know. I like to delegate.
4: Wait, I like to delegate. I could have called security myself.
9: That is hilarious. But no, Lily. Wait, did you believe? So you believed?
4: No,
9: him.
4: I will tell. I told him later. I thought he was. I was like, oh, I really love Matt Rogers, but I don't know him that well. He's going through something. Because I was like, you're calling 911 and they're not answering. And then he's like, I'm scared. And I'm like, is he okay? Like, I thought he was like, had taken a mushroom or something and just like gone completely off the rails. Because I was like, 911 would answer if you called.
9: That is true. That is hilarious.
4: Anyway, I do love
9: a good one.
4: Prank calling is so fun.
9: Well, you
4: did
9: should
4: you ever prank call?
9: Oh my gosh.
4: Just making
9: of
4: sure.
9: Course.
4: Okay, just making sure.
9: If I hadn't done any prank calls, then I hadn't lived. Then it was like,
4: okay.
9: No, I had a childhood. I just,
4: okay, good.
9: You know.
4: Good.
9: Do you remember, well, especially because we didn't have cell phones.
4: No,
9: we didn't have entertainment. So all we had was our imagination.
4: Exactly.
9: So when you order a pizza, but I caught my kids doing that once. I'm like, guys, you can't.
4: Oh,
9: these days,
4: the first time I didn't get spanked. You remember the 80s people did that?
9: No, please.
4: I didn't get it, but I was very close because Barbara and I, we were five and we kept prank calling the vice president's like office. And we were like, where's the president? You know? And they were like, what is happening? And my parents came home and we were actually at a friend's house, Angie Butcher. I don't know how we got the number. Sorry, Angie. I haven't talked to you in
9: statute limitations.
4: 30 years.
9: She's good.
4: And my parents were so mad at us. We kept calling my grandpa's office over and over again, being like, president. And hang on. Anyway.
9: That is hilarious.
4: All right.
9: That beats my Pizza Hut. An Instagram video caught our attention. Look at this. So Candace, a local New Yorker, feels like it's time to bring back the blind date. Look at this.
10: We need to bring back blind dates. My friend set me up with this guy and she texted me and was like, she texted us both actually and put us in a group text and was like, you guys should meet. Like, she texted me on the side and she was like, Candace, he's a green flag. Just go on a date with him. Trust me. And I do not know what he looks like. I didn't even look him up. I know there's a lot of you girls out there that are serious Inspector Gadgets, can find any information on people. I am not one of those people.
9: What do you think? What are you doing?
4: I'm trying to get her arms. I just thought I'd use
9: the
4: commercial
9: right arm and then you switch and then you get the left.
4: I thought I would try to get her arms as I watched that. That's so smart.
9: I love. Did you ever do blind dates? We were young.
4: I didn't do a blind date, but I will say that I love that she said she didn't research him.
9: Me too.
4: Because I feel like so much is on the internet.
9: I
4: that
9: do too.
4: Even like with friends, don't you find you like go sit down for
9: absolutely
4: coffee and you're like, I'll be like, tell me about the trip with Jill.
9: Right. You want to know if you don't want to. And also, if you're looking at it in advance, you're judging them. Mm-hmm. Like, you're not even giving them a chance.
4: And it's like you're just reading the labels.
9: Yes.
4: You don't even know who they are. My parents did meet on a blind date.
9: I think that is amazing.
4: And they were engaged 3 months later. That's their wedding.
9: Aww.
4: And there was, and so they were 32, I think.
9: Mm-hmm.
4: They had us when, I can't remember if they were 31 or 32.
9: But that's late for that time.
4: Well, in the 70s.
9: Yes, yes.
4: They got married in the 70s.
9: Yeah.
4: And the headline, they both lived in Midland, Texas, which is a really small town.
9: Yeah.
4: And the headline in the paper when they got engaged, I wish we could find it, says something to the extent of like, Midland's most eligible bachelor marries old maid or something.
9: Oh my gosh.
4: And my mom's younger than my dad.
9: Oh my gosh. But she was 32 and from back then they thought, my God, that's hilarious. Well, guess what? It all worked out.
4: Yes, it worked out for them and it worked out for Candace with the great arms because she's going to go on a second date.
9: Oh, nice.
4: Isn't that good?
9: I think we should bring back the blind
4: date.
9: I really.
4: Maybe we should. Should we try to do it here?
9: What, set somebody up for a blind date?
4: We say this all the time, and then we've had no luck setting people up.
9: But maybe now's the time. Maybe people we know. Didn't you guys, you did that. Didn't we do that for our boss? I say we. I didn't do it. Was that a blind date?
4: Oh, yeah. I set up Libby and Cyan on a blind date, and they're married.
9: See? You're just.
4: I like to bring that up once a year.
9: Yeah.
3: you're to like remind her.
9: A Cupid. You're Cupid and a fixer. Well, maybe a fixer is not a good way to put it. My emergency contact.
3: I like to be a fixer.
9: Okay, great.
3: But you know what? I feel like one of the reasons why you'd be a great emergency contact.
9: I think I would.
3: One of the reasons why is I know you would come bearing snacks.
9: Oh.
3: And she told us about this dip.
9: Yes, yesterday. Remember I mentioned my girlfriend.
3: Need to bring it out.
9: So I mentioned this yesterday. I didn't mean to. It just came out. My girlfriend
3: Jolynn
9: makes this dip. We had a potluck the other day. And she said, girl, just go to Trader Joe's and you get
3: that
9: the
3: right?
9: smoked salmon. Yep. Right? And then just this.
3: This looks good.
9: The spinach and kale Greek yogurt dip.
3: So is this a healthy version of spinach artichoke?
9: Yes. And you use Greek yogurt. Or you
3: that is not, you guys, this is excellent.
9: Yeah, I know. It's Greek yogurt.
3: I mean, I just looked at the content.
9: Yeah, it's like Greek yogurt and then a little lemon.
3: Okay.
9: Yeah, you ready?
3: I can't do it.
9: Let's see.
3: And did you already eat this before?
9: I haven't tried this version, but.
3: Mm-hmm.
9: Listen. Mm-hmm. Right? And if you want more salmon, you can add more salmon in it. It'll give it
3: a
9: bit more.
3: No, that is perfect.
9: Isn't that great?
3: Oh, my gosh. Mm-hmm. You know who would like that?
9: Who?
3: My cat.
9: You're a stinker. That's funny. I'm like, oh, wait, that's funny.
3: She would. You want to know why?
9: Why?
3: Because it has salmon.
9: Oh.
3: It has Greek yogurt.
9: Mm-hmm.
3: And then I could give, you know, she eats fruits and vegetables.
9: Would you guys like to do it together when you get home?
3: Well, maybe so. All right, we've got a great show.
9: Did I wink at you at home?
3: NBA superstar Jason Tatum is here with his latest children's book.
9: But first, we are solving your social dilemmas. Don't go away.
3: This is dope.
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0: We're full. We're stuffed. Full,
1: but that was a great dip.
0: I told you guys, try it at home. You're welcome. Okay, are you ready to help viewers navigate some tricky situations?
1: I'm ready. It's time for Social Dilemmas. All right.
0: Okay, the first one?
1: Sure. My friend Kristen has a crush on my brother David, and I know he'd love to date her as well. I love them both, but I'm worried that if they start dating, it could change my relationship with them both. Mm. Should I intervene?
0: No. Mm-mm. No, let them have love.
1: Yeah.
0: Yeah.
1: And also, you're coming at it from the worst that can happen. What if they fall madly in love and then your best friend is now your brother-in-law? That's the best that could happen.
0: Yeah, I a million percent agree. So that one is just like I need a gavel.
1: I feel like coming at things like, instead of what's the worst that could happen, coming at it with the attitude, glass what's the full. Best that could happen is a good reframer.
0: I agree. Mm-hmm. Okay, here's the next one. I just found out my friend Beth has been screenshotting our private group chat and sharing with other people not in it. Nothing terrible has happened yet, but it makes me think twice before saying anything. Is it okay to call her out?
1: Why is she doing that?
0: I
1: don't understand why you would be.
0: They're going to end up starting a new one, and then she's not going to be on it.
1: Yeah.
0: Right? They'll start a whole new
1: thread. But also, why would you? I only screenshot things if I'm like, oh, don't forget to take out the trash on Wednesday, or what, like if somebody sends me a reminder. Do you know what I mean?
0: Well, they think it's funny, and they're like, oh my God, look what so and so said.
1: I know, that's not nice.
0: Yeah, you can't do that. Especially because we've all talked about this. Threads are sacred. Like, you have your family chat threads, you have your girlfriend threads. Like, those have to stay. What happens on the thread
1: should stay in the thread. Do I have spinach in my tea?
0: Nope.
1: It feels unusual. Okay, the last one. My ex and I had a bad breakup 2 months ago, and we are not on speaking terms. Before the breakup, we booked a trip together, and it's non-refundable. I just told him I plan to take the trip, and he asked me to pay for his back half of the cost. Do I?
0: No. Why? No. Either he chooses to go or he doesn't go, but
1: him choosing to go sounds like the beginning of a rom-com.
0: It does. But no, why would I pay if you don't want to go? That's your call. If you want to come, come.
1: I mean, devil's advocate, because if they broke up on friendly terms, it's not like, we need to know why they broke up. Because if he was a jerk, then I would not suggest this. But if they they just decided it wasn't working, you could say, hey, listen, I'm not going to pay for your back end, but I will ask some of my friends
0: if they want it,
1: if anybody can come, and if they can,
0: we'll let them buy it.
1: I'll let them buy it.
0: I think that's the answer.
1: That's nice, right?
0: Yeah, you don't have to give them the money back, but just see if somebody else wants it.
1: Yeah.
0: Okay.
1: If he was nice. Now, if he was a dirty dog.
0: Bye.
1: Bye, Felicia. All right. Do people still say bye, Felicia?
0: That's a no. Well, you just did.
1: Thanks.
0: You also say a lot of things.
1: I actually just went like this. Which means no. All right. If y'all have a social dilemma, tell us about it at JennaandChanel.com.
0: All right. Up next, one of the NBA's biggest stars, Jason Tatum. 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
0: Jason Tatum is a 6-time NBA All-Star and 2-time Olympic gold medalist who led the Boston Celtics to a championship in 2024.
1: Jason's also an author, and his latest children's book is called Baby Dunks a Lot.
0: It's cute.
1: The Day the Basketball Stopped Bouncing. Hi, Jason.
5: Hi. Hey, how you doing?
1: Okay, we're obsessed with this series. Also, please tell us the basketball doesn't stop. It keeps
0: bouncing.
5: There's light at the end of that tunnel.
1: Oh, there you go. Let's talk about it. It's the second book in the series. What inspired this series?
5: I think two things. So if you would have asked me 10 years ago, would I be co-authoring a children's book? Never would have crossed my mind. But I had so much fun with the first one. And honestly, the best part is running into parents, grandparents, aunts and uncles who I think are going to want to ask me for a picture or tell me they love watching me play. But they instead tell me how much they love the book and reading it to their kids. So being a part of something that, you know, is a process and a journey that you feel like you created something special that people enjoy. I was super excited for the second.
0: I love that. The pictures are vibrant. It's beautiful. Mm-hmm. You know, sometimes we'll interview actors or actresses, and when they do, let's say, an animated project, they like it because their kids can be involved. And so for you, I feel like maybe perhaps that's similar. I think your 8-year-old son, did he give you some approval or get to read a little bit first?
5: Yeah, so there's a lot of back and forth with, you know,
0: myself. You collaborated a little.
5: A little bit. He's a tough critic, but he's obviously like the perfect audience. So he helps dad out a lot with a lot of different things.
1: Aww. He's so cute. What has being a dad brought to your life?
5: Do we got enough time for that?
1: Yeah, seriously, that's a big question. By the way, I see his name tattooed on your hand.
5: So being a dad, I have two kids. My youngest son just turned 2. It's nothing better in this world than being a parent. You know, the life lessons that it's taught me, how it's made me grow up, and essentially just knowing that there are two little people in this world that are watching my every move, and it makes you a better person. And they make me a better person and father every single day. You know, so it's the best job I could ever have.
0: I love that. You're a great father. You're also a great son. I've told you before, I interviewed his mom for my series, Through Mom's Eyes. She's one of my favorite moms. And she talked about becoming a mom as a teenager. Listen to this.
6: When I got pregnant, everybody wrote me off. People were just like, you know, you're never going to amount to what you were supposed to. You're just going to be another statistic. And that really fueled me. I also wanted him to be proud of me. You know, I wanted him to look up and say, that's my mom.
1: That is so beautiful, and I know you are.
5: I am. My mom is my best friend. Like she said, it was for a long time, it was just me and her. And seeing the sacrifices that my mom made to put me in the positions to go chase and live out my dream and, you know, working two jobs and getting their master's and doctorate and law degree.
1: How amazing
0: I told you, I was so impressed with her. And I thought it was so interesting after all of that. As a mom, she says, I just want my son to be proud of me.
1: Yeah.
0: And you said that very similarly with your boys. Like, you just want them to be proud of you. That's
5: absolutely
0: good.
1: Well, we got to talk a little basketball. Boston, New York, longtime rivals. Mm-hmm. Were you rooting for the Knicks in the playoffs?
5: No. I was not, but
1: what happened in that? Were you rooting for the Spurs, or were you just sitting that one out?
5: Just sitting it out, just really spectating as a fan.
1: Yeah.
5: But I will say that I've known Jalen Brunson since I was like 16. I've known OG since I was like 16. Like a lot of guys in the NBA, we go way back.
1: Y'all grew up.
5: No, I wasn't rooting for them, but when they won, I was happy.
0: I mean,
5: for
0: I feel like
5: individual.
1: You're a good sports. You're
0: I feel
1: a
0: like
1: good sports.
0: If you're a human, like it felt that way. Even for us, for those of us who maybe I'm not from New York, but I'm here now. It's like
1: it was fun to be part.
0: It was fun to be part of. So I don't know all the nuances of basketball. So don't hate me to be here. But like Jaylen Brown, for example, we showed this clip. You know, he's been traded. We showed a clip of a little boy crying. I mean, people have all sorts of feelings about it. And now people are pitting you guys against each other, saying, "Oh, they're not as close off the court as they are on the court." What is the truth? What is the deal?
5: I think, for one, I have nothing, obviously, but love and respect.
1: And you said that.
5: It's tough when, you know, you're a professional athlete and everything we do is publicized and nitpicked. Mm-hmm. And it's been like that. You know, we played together for 9 years. There was a period of our career where, you know, we hadn't won a championship yet. Mm-hmm. But in retrospect, we were only 23 and 21 years old.
1: Yeah, you were kids.
5: So the expectations were so high. And so they just had to figure out a reason why we hadn't won yet. And, you know, they tried to pin us against each other and say that one guy shouldn't be here or whatnot. But the truth is, we had 9 amazing years together. We went to the finals twice. We won a championship. So I'll forever be grateful for, you know, those memories and the time that we spent together.
1: Mm-hmm. Well, LeBron is a free agent. You think he should come? Like, by the way, I was talking basketball.
7: Basketball is hilarious.
1: You're like, this isn't ESPN.
7: The teleprompter says,
1: I've heard that LeBron is a free agent. I've heard that.
7: Why don't you read the question? Read it like it said.
1: No, I didn't say. Do you want him to be on your team? That's what I say. Do you want him to be on your team?
7: No, read this one. Go.
1: Have you thought how great he would look in Celtics green?
5: You know what? That hasn't crossed my mind.
7: Well, we just put it there.
1: So we don't know where he's going to play yet? No.
5: I have no idea.
1: Okay, well, call your coach and just say, do you think LeBron would look good in green?
5: Maybe you should call him.
7: There you go.
1: Coach. Hey, coach. But you know what? Actually, we just love you.
7: Yeah. So,
1: but you're sticking around because we are going to talk all about Jason's foundation. It is spectacular what he's doing and how it is changing people's lives right after this.
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0: We are back with NBA champion Jason Tatum, who just released his second children's book, Baby Dunks a Lot, The Day the Basketballs Stopped Bouncing.
1: Jason also heads up the Jason Tatum Foundation, which works to inspire, uplift, and empower. And Jason, you didn't know this, but we tracked down a few recipients of your foundation's generosity. Take a look.
2: I love my house. I got everything I need.
1: For 10-year-old Joshua and his mom, Tyresha, every day in their new house is a gift, thanks to the generosity of NBA superstar Jason Tatum.
3: I feel very blessed.
1: Tyresha's journey to homeownership has been a long one.
3: I found that I was pregnant at 21, and the first thing that came to mind was, how am I going to be able to provide a home?
1: Tyresha and Josh spent the last 9 years moving around.
3: It was a lot of early mornings, having to get up 6 o'clock, our day not ending until 10 o'clock at night, trying not to overstay our welcome at each place. When I look back, it was hard.
1: But Tyresha persevered, spending the last several years working as a pharmacy technician.
2: I'm very, very proud of my mom. She's very hardworking. She's very positive, even in a worse situation. She's very positive.
3: I do it because I know he's watching, and I want to be an example for him. No matter what your circumstances may look around, you keep showing up because you never know, you know, when you're at your breakthrough.
1: Their breakthrough was just around the corner. St. Louis native Jason Tatum is known for his charitable work within the community. And in October of 2025, Tyresha learned she was the recipient of the Jason Tatum Foundation Down Payment and Closing Cost Assistance Program.
3: It feels like a blessing, a very big blessing.
1: Raised by a single mom, Jason created the program to help St. Louis residents like Tyresha find stability and community in his hometown.
3: I'm so grateful. We wouldn't even have this if it wasn't for Jason.
2: I would want to tell Jason Tatum he's one of the kindest people in the world.
3: It really takes a great person that has purpose to help people and change their lives. Without his program, me and my son wouldn't have somewhere where we can call home. And I just thank him for just being the great person that he is and walking in his purpose.
0: My gosh, we're all crying.
1: I know.
0: Your work matters so much.
1: Oh my gosh. Okay, cool. So here's the deal. We thought, you know what? They can say it in person. We wanted him to be able to meet you in person. So Tyresha and Josh,
0: come
1: you can
0: on
1: thank
0: out.
1: Him in person.
4: Nice to meet you.
1: Well, now you can thank him in person. Is there anything you would like to say?
3: This was plan B.
1: Yeah, exactly.
0: What would you say to how Jason has changed your life?
3: Jason, you have pretty much laid a good foundation for me and my son. I never would have thought that I would have such a great opportunity to be a part of all of this. Mm-hmm. I'm grateful for your generosity and investing in families like us. Mm-hmm. So we definitely appreciate you and hope that you get all the praise and continue to do what you're doing, because it's definitely changed our lives and it's going to change other people's lives as well.
0: Oh.
1: Josh, do you have a favorite part about your new house or having a house? What's the best part about it? What would you say? I think I already know the answer.
0: Does it have something to do with getting to have your friends come over?
2: Yes.
0: Has that been cool to have your own place for your friends from football?
2: Yes.
0: Oh, we love that so much.
1: I love that.
0: I know you were, we've already said it, you were raised by

0: When I was your age, living in a similar situation with my mom, I just knew when I got older that I wanted to take care of my family and my mom, and I wanted to give back and make St. Louis a better place. I didn't know or how to articulate it at that age on how it would look, but I just knew that I wanted to make it to a place where I could give back and change and help people whatever they want to accomplish. So this is a special moment for me, knowing that it's working,
1: knowing that we can
0: positively impact people from back home, especially being in St. Louis and single mothers. Something that is, very organic to me and how I was raised. So I'm glad.
1: It's a beautiful thing. Okay, so Josh, we didn't want to let you go without putting something in your room.
2: Yeah.
1: So we have a few little gifts for you. You bring them down here.
2: Come on. Wait, well, this is a gift for you, Josh. And Tyresha, we know you brought this for Jason.
1: For those of us who don't know about these chips, what are these?
3: Those are Red Hot Ripples. They're famous in St. Louis. We love them. They're definitely the best chips you can get in St. Louis.
2: Oh, really? Yeah. Wait, what do you think about this? Can you hang up that jersey in your room?
0: How about this?
3: Yes.
0: Can I sign it for you?
3: Oh. What do you say?
1: There you go.
2: Tyresha, you're an amazing mother. Watching you do everything for your son is so inspiring.
3: Thank you. I appreciate it. I just couldn't even believe where we are sitting, and the decision I made years ago is still paying off to this day, so I'm very thankful and glad.
2: You have a great mom. Did you know that?
4: Yes.
2: And also, I like that y'all wore green.
3: Oh, yeah.
2: Is that Celtics green?
3: Yes. Very supporting. I was like, we're showing up for Jason, and we wanted to dress the part and know that we are big supporters and we're always watching, so keep doing what you're doing.
2: Are the Celtics your favorite team?
4: Yes.
1: Awesome. I love that. Good answer.
2: Jason, you're a good guy.
1: So now we're going to all run out and buy this book. You can check out Jason's book, Baby Dunks a Lot, at today.com/.
2: Do you want a book? I bet we can get you one. Would you sign it for him?
0: Of course.
1: There you go. Awesome. Okay.
2: Coming up next, y'all, wardrobe solutions for your summer tots. Right after this. That was so beautiful.
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0: Skin is in. It comes from a summer wardrobe. So today we are going to show you how to find the right bras for your tops with the help of undergarment educator, Kimay Caldwell. Hi.
1: Hi, Kimay. How are you?
2: So happy to be back. Summer is here. It's hot out. We want to wear these beautiful outfits. Here's what we have to do underneath. So Brooke is wearing a gorgeous linen halter top from Quince, and underneath she has a strapless with a halter strap. Here's the deal, though. This one is from Le Mister.
1: Wait, so it's not strapless.
2: So here's the deal. If you're going to wear a halter strap, make sure you buy this bra so it actually fits like a strapless in the first place. That strap is just there for extra support. Can you do me a favor? Hold this bra.
0: This one?
2: Yes. Feel the inside, Chanel. Do you feel that?
0: This is
2: exposed spandex, so it has a little bit of grip to it.
0: It's like gripped inside.
2: Oh.
0: You see that?
2: This
0: part.
2: Oh. But don't rely on the grip, okay? We have to rely on the fit. So the best and most important thing, Brooke, is to get the back.

0: of the bra nice and snug. People are wearing them too loose. And then to get the cup big enough so it can fit all the way around the bust.
1: Yeah.
0: Too many people are doing it too small, so the cup is here.
1: Yeah.
0: That's not sturdy. And then it has to kiss right in between the body here on the body.
1: Well, that looks fantastic.
0: That's how you're going to get the good fit.
1: Yeah.
2: Okay,
1: yeah.
2: Cool. Let's move on to our beautiful model over here, yeah. Ebony.
0: Okay.
2: She is wearing this
0: pretty.
2: Gorgeous strap. Let's show the back.
1: This See, I would
0: stunning.
1: Never buy that because
2: no,
1: I would think
2: either.
1: I couldn't wear a bra.
0: Everybody thinks
1: too.
0: That. So this is from Never Fully Dressed. It's so stunning. Listen, you can go braless if you really want to. You could do some nipple covers. We have so many options these days. Silicone is really awesome for this. But we wanted to do a little stick-on bra. And I know there's some skeptics out there
1: well,
0: about
1: the
0: stick-on bras.
1: If you're well endowed, will it lift it up?
0: Here's the deal. I have fit H cups into stick-on bras before, and
1: really?
0: It actually works. It also depends on how firm your breast tissue is, too, and what shape you're going for. Here's the key, though. Application. So no oils, no lotions. Wash everything air dry before you apply.
1: This looks great.
0: And then look at this. Over here, we have it in our little mannequin. I have to show you. This is from Brassy Bra. It's almost like athletic tape, like physio tape. But then when you apply this, I apply it on the bottom. Then she's not a real lady, so we can't do this, okay? But we would lift her up, get everything
2: Luckily,
0: up.
2: Luckily, she don't need lifting.
0: She does not need it. She does not need it. But then when you do the lifting part, you place this all the way at the top there. Thank you so much, Jenna.
2: Because, and if you, and this, that just wrinkled.
0: It wrinkled
1: like
0: on her.
1: It
0: didn't wrinkle on her.
2: But had
0: yeah.
2: it been, if
1: flat.
2: She stayed
1: so
2: still.
1: Interesting.
0: And here's the thing. Rub it, activate it for 30 to 60 seconds so we can actually stay in place. Thank you.
1: They've
0: That's
1: changed
0: it.
1: these. They've improved these,
0: They are
1: they?
0: So much better
2: They're different
0: these
2: than they used to be.
0: And cakes is another great option too. That's almost like a second piece of skin. It's really great.
2: Okay, I love a plunge dress. Look how pretty this looks.
0: I love this. So this is from Elle Space. This goes just below the bra line where she has a nice little tattoo she wants to show. And the bra underneath is from Felina. Do you see this bra? This one right here. This has a nice push up, so it's giving her a little bit of cleave.
1: Mm-hmm.
0: But then also it has this nice deep band, so it can go that low. I love this. It's also convertible. But here's the deal. If you don't want, you can wear a little cami bra. Put a little coverage there. You don't have to show everything. And make sure that you're wearing something that actually fits with your outfit, your style, and your unique and beautiful body.
1: Awesome. I like that. Because honestly, a lot of us aren't wearing certain things because we don't have the bras.
2: And like a backless dress would look beautiful on you.
1: Yes. Perfect.
0: Perfect. We're going to get something for you. It's going to look great.
1: All the best.
2: Okay, thank you, Kim May. Coming up next, Megan Murphy is here with some tips and tricks to simplify your summer.
3: 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Considering Claire isn't in Paris right now, that seemed odd to the bank and to Claire. Two taps later, Claire says nope to the charge and Wells Fargo is on the case. However you make money work, Wells Fargo can work with that.
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0: the pool to the patio, keeping your home neat and tidy during the summer can be a chore.
1: Lucky for us, lifestyle expert and Women's Day editor-in-chief Megan Murphy is here with her cleaning hacks and tips. Hi, Megan.
2: Yay! Thank you for having me. Okay, so this is a fun one.
1: Okay.
2: We are going to dry our bathing suits in a salad spinner. It sort of mimics those, like, those dryers in the locker room at the YMCA.
1: Yeah.
2: It uses centrifugal force to get out that extra moisture.
1: So it's not soaking wet.
0: So these are wet. Like, straight out of the pool.
2: Well, okay. And I wash my suit in the sink So I wash my suits in the sink in a Delgate detergent because, you know, you want to be careful. If I find a suit that fits, I'm taking care of it.
1: Mm-hmm.
2: So you put it in the salad spinner and then
0: You're right. You can't do more than two at a time.
2: Too many. Then you push the brake and then.
1: Oh my goodness.
2: Voila. So you can see. Look
0: how much water comes out.
2: And you're going to protect your suit because you don't want to wring it out. You don't want to put it in the dryer.
0: So you do that, and then you can hang it somewhere.
2: You have a kid who doesn't want to put on a wet rash shirt.
1: Mm-hmm.
2: Spin it. Put it
1: on.
0: I love
1: that.
0: Let's talk about patio furniture. After the winter or midsummer, they can start to look
2: gross. I don't take care of my patio furniture. I'm not going to cover it. I'm not going to put it in the dryer. So it starts to look like this. You got the pollen buildup, all the grossness.
0: So what's on the sponge?
2: It's a magic eraser.
0: Oh.
2: It's melamine foam, which is basically like a super fine sandpaper. So you're basically going to
0: get... Whoa, look how fast that is.
1: Wow.
2: It's like you're giving your chair a facial.
0: Can that work on all...
1: I have them for like tubs,
0: Can it also work for any type of... Like if you have a metal, can you use this?
2: I wouldn't use it on wood. I wouldn't use anything with a stain, but you could use it on your kid's plastic toy furniture.
1: Totally. Okay.
2: I mean, it really works like a dream.
0: I use it on my walls,
2: takes crayon off.
1: Okay, well, what is this?
2: So this is a dual hack. First of all, storage, right? We don't ever want to put our pool toys, our swimmies, our goggles, our tubes in a bin because they're going to get mildew and slimy and gross. So I use a coat rack. I have two of these in my yard. These are outdoor friendly. They're made out of plastic. So you hang everything up so it drip dries properly.
0: Also, your kids can have them be like put it up.
2: Goggles?
1: I know. Put it away because they get left in the pool.
0: Exactly. Or they're all over the yard and that looks gross.
2: Exactly. So I literally have two of these in my yard. Everything stays on there. And then I take a little bit of a
0: vinegar.
2: Part vinegar, part water. You got it. It's one of my favorite.
0: Everybody loves vinegar.
2: And you just give your, I like it on the spritz mode, but you're just going to spritz things down with the vinegar.
0: And that's it? You don't even rub it?
2: No, because the vinegar breaks down the compounds, the chlorine, the mineral buildup.
0: That's great.
2: So you're not going to get that smelly, slimy yuck.
0: Vinegar brings its own smell.
1: Yeah, I was like, this is its own thing.
0: All right, we'll be back
1: really creative.
0: After this. That's-
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0: Tomorrow, y'all, actress and singer Tamar Braxton will tell us all about her new movie.
1: And she'll be cooking with her mom, Missy.
0: I love that. We'll see y'all tomorrow.
1: Have a good day, everybody.
0: Bye.
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4: It's 8 o'clock on Today. Coming up, breaking overnight. The U.S. and Iran exchanging dozens of new attacks across the Middle East. Whoa. President Trump with these harsh words for Iran.
11: I think it's over. I don't want to deal with them anymore. They're scum.
4: Suggesting the ceasefire may be over. Where it all goes from here. Then, on the rise, noticed your electricity bill climbing in this hot summer heat? Well, you're not alone. So, Vicky Nguyen is here with some ways to keep yourself cool without burning through that budget. Then, marathon match. Novak Djokovic making Wimbledon history again, winning his quarterfinal match that lasted 5 hours, while Coco Gauff also advancing to make history of her own. We'll take you inside all the action. All that plus John Slattery live in Studio 1A.
12: Do you have an appointment?
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4: 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And Rihanna's inspiring message.
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4: How about that, Chanel Jones?
26: Hey.
4: Welcome back to Today. It's a Wednesday morning. So appreciate you starting your Wednesday with us. Oh, we are back now, 8:12. And this morning on Today's Consumer, we're going to help you manage those soaring summer electricity bills.
1: As temps rise, so do our utility costs. So here with ways to keep cool without burning through your budget is NBC's Chief Consumer Investigative Correspondent, Vicky Nguyen. Hey, Vicky.
27: Hi, good morning, guys.
1: Good morning. Let's dig in here. So the costs are expected to rise this year. How much more should families expect to pay?
27: Yeah, Chanel, this summer, the average American household is expected to pay nearly $800 just for cooling costs. That is up 10.5% just from this time last year. And this is part of a bigger trend. Cooling costs on average have gone up nearly 40% since 2020, which is crazy. Yeah. Three things behind it. One, the power grid is being updated, so there are costs associated with that. Two, those AI data centers popping up everywhere. They're sucking down all the juice.
1: Wow.
27: And then three, to quote Nelly, it's getting hot in her. Okay? It's just getting hotter. Yeah. Like, yeah. Forecasters are saying this could be the hottest summer on record.
3: Wow.
27: Now, how much are you going to pay? That depends on where you live. For the mountain region, that's Arizona, Colorado, Nevada, you're seeing costs up 14% just from last summer. Western Midwest, you're getting a little bit of a break. In Kansas, Missouri, and Minnesota, up just about 5%.
6: Vic, weigh in on what's become a bit of an age-old debate about the AC. Like, when you leave, especially if you're leaving for a couple of days, should you turn it off altogether, or should you let it keep running at a reasonable temperature so it doesn't have to work so hard when you come back?
27: Yeah, you hear a lot of people say you should never turn off your AC because when you come back, it's going to cost so much and use so much energy to bring it back up. So modern AC, according to the experts, that is actually not true. You're okay to turn it off. They actually recommend turning it way up to about 78 degrees. And not only, Craig, for when you go away for a couple of days, for the 8 to 10 hours that you're out of your house when you're at work, consider leaving the thermostat at 78 degrees. That makes a big difference. When you're at home, they say 70 to 78 degrees is what you should leave it. I actually do keep our house around 76 to 78. It saves a lot.
6: 76 to 78?
27: Listen, you acclimate. You acclimate.
6: Your poor children.
3: Sweating all over the place.
27: They're wearing tank tops and shorts. They're fine. And then here's the thing, though. For every degree that you can turn your thermostat up, that's 3% in savings
3: that
27: on
3: makes
27: your
3: a difference.
27: Electric.
3: No, I was going to ask you for tips,
27: difference.
3: But you're kind of giving them to us. I was going to ask you for some free or low-cost steps.
27: Oh, for sure.
3: That could save money.
27: First of all, Chanel, block the sun wherever you can. So just something as simple as closing your blinds, closing your drapes.
3: Yep.
27: Consumer Reports did this study, and they found that drapes that are like light in color, medium in color, with that white plastic backing can reduce heat gain by 33%. So just keeping the windows closed, planting some trees to provide shade. That's not very expensive and pays off over time. Something as cheap as $20 for like weather stripping tape. You can seal up the windows, make sure that there's caulking, you know, to prevent any air leaking from your home. Also, those filters. Clean those air conditioning filters or replace them every 3 months.
6: Every 3 months?
27: Yes, or more often if you don't vacuum a lot or if you have a lot of pets.
6: Mm-hmm.
27: Okay, because that's going to help your system work a lot more efficiently. And then using a fan, even a floor fan or a ceiling fan, you can actually bump up your thermostat by a couple degrees, turn on the fan. It's going to feel just as cool. And the thing is, remember, the fan cools you. It doesn't cool the room. AC cools the space. The fan just cools you. So when you leave the room, turn off the fan to save power.
6: What if you've got, you know, you've got some time, maybe a few extra bucks, and you want to invest in something that long term could have more benefits in terms of bringing down those costs?
27: It's a good question.
6: Solar panels,
27: right?
6: Still a big thing?
27: Solar panels are a big thing, but I would say a lot cheaper than that. It's just thinking about how old is your air conditioning unit. Right. If it is 12 years or older, it may be time to invest in the upgrade. You want to look for Energy Star certified units. And then a window unit could save you also 15%, 30% if you upgrade your old AC unit on your overall electric bill throughout the year. Adding additional insulation. You can hire a contractor. You can also get a home energy audit from your utility company. And a lot of times they give you credits and rebates to help kind of boost this energy efficiency in your home. You could save almost $200 by adding insulation per year. And then those smart thermostats, that's a really good idea because you can program it to automatically go to 78 when you're gone, cool it down when you're about to come home. Those can save you about $100 a year.
6: Last question.
27: Yes.
6: When your children, when they go to other people's homes, and those homes are reasonably like climate controlled, and they come home to your place, are they like, Mom, why are we living like this?
27: You know what? They do ask, and then they also tell me that kids in the other houses are wearing sweatshirts inside because it's so cold.
3: Yeah.
27: When you have it at 68 degrees, that is not what nature intended for you to feel in the summer. We've got to feel the temperatures.
6: Your nature and my nature are different.
27: Yes.
6: Yeah, different natures.
27: Different natures.
3: Oh, good advice. Thank you, Vicky.
27: You bet.
6: Angie, what are we looking at?
7: Oh, guys, I'm a bit of a temperature expert, and I don't know. I'm kind of with Vicky on this. Unless it's the middle of the night, then I'm like 68 degrees. The Arctic is better to sleep.
27: Wow. True. That's true. That's factually correct.
7: Okay, perfect. We're on the same page, Vicky. Guys, weather-wise, looking a little busy across parts of the upper Midwest. We've got some thunderstorms to track there. Minneapolis heads up some of that rain working into your area. Otherwise, looks pretty good. Up and down the East Coast, fairly quiet. quiet, but temperatures are going to get your attention today. It's the 80s across the Great Lakes in the Ohio Valley in the Northeast, 90s on tap across most of the South, and then triple digits for our friends across the Southwest. Those severe storms will be a potential as we get into the afternoon and even evening hours tonight across parts of the Central Plains and into the Midwest. You'll notice those really humid conditions across the Southeast and a couple of showers and thunderstorms across the Sunshine State as well. Otherwise, some sunny skies for the Northeast and folks across the Great Lakes. That fire risk, also a potential issue here across parts of the West.
0: This is the sound of Lucy staying on top of her spending. 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Because Wells Fargo will send an alert if her balance drops below her set amount. Yep, nothing gets past Lucy. Or Wells Fargo, for that matter. However you make money work, Wells Fargo can work with that.
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0: Another round? Wait, you still good with these, or do you prefer your beloved rye?
1: Today, I'm on the Roger Sterling diet.
2: We're back with a little Mad Men also. You know, those iconic characters played by John Hamm and this guy right here, John Slattery. More than a decade after they last appeared in those roles, well, they're teaming up again. Teaming up in the new movie, Gale Daughtry and the Celebrity Sex Pass. It follows a bride-to-be who's driven to find and court Mr. Hamm. And who better to help make that introduction than John's longtime buddy, played by John Slattery himself. Take a look.
3: Can I help you?
4: Hi, we're here to see John Hamm.
3: Do you have an appointment?
5: No, but I'm John
3: Slattery.
5: Yeah, I know.
3: Hey. What's up, man? Hey. Respect to the work, bro. Oh, I really appreciate it.
5: Oh, thank you, man. Nice to meet thank you. Yeah.
3: All right, y'all have a good day.
4: Wait. No, wait. Come back.
5: Wait. Ow.
2: John, welcome back.
5: Thank you.
2: I was just telling you I watched it last night. It's laugh out loud funny. Oh. Like, there are parts, and there's not a lot these days that's actually laugh out loud funny. It's laugh out loud funny.
5: Yeah, really funny. Those guys are great filmmakers, David and Ken Marino.
2: You've got 100 acting credits to your name. You got a slew of Emmy nominations. How did this role come to be?
5: I was shooting something. I was in Europe, and John Hamm texted me and said, David Wayne has a script, and I've read it. It's really funny, and you should read it, and I'm going to do it. I think Hamm said he's basically going to do it. So I was jet-lagged, and I was up in the middle of the night, and I read it in an hour and a half and said, I'm in. It was so funny and so weird and silly. So I was in right away.
2: I think it's going to be one of those films that years from now, people will consider it a cult classic. I mean, there's so many moments in the film that are just, it's like just chef's kiss in terms of the dialogue.
5: That's great.
2: John, so set it up. Like, you're playing yourself.
5: I'm playing myself. I haven't worked in 10 years. I'm doing karate in my garage. And they come to me because they don't really have any leads to get to John Hamm, who lives at the Chateau Marmont. So I have a slew of texts that he hasn't returned. And we basically set out to try and track down John Hamm.
2: And you played John Slattery before. You played yourself in a couple cameos.
5: I have. Tina Fey had a show, Girls 5 Eva. We did, my wife and my son and I played ourselves. Yeah. And I did it one other time. Oh, What We Do in the Shadows.
2: Yeah. When you play yourself, like, do you actually have to work at playing yourself?
5: No. What are you going to do? Who's going to tell you you're doing it wrong?
2: Director can't give you notes.
5: No, but it was so silly and stupid and out there that it was, it was really just about how committed are you to the bit.
2: Yeah.
5: And everybody right away was diving in 100%, so it was easy to kind of just jump in.
2: There are a bunch of cameos, bunch of cameos throughout the film. We don't want to give away any of the cameo. Well, maybe we do. I mean, what can folks expect just in terms of the cameos?
5: If you look back at David Wayne's IMDb, you can see all the people that he's worked with, and a few of those people, you know, bold-faced names show up. But I'm not going to be the one to give him away.
2: That was good. You danced around that pretty well.
5: Thank you.
2: What was it like being back with your boy, John Hamm, on set?
5: It's great. It's so easy. We have a similar sense of humor. And we actually didn't do very much together on this because we don't track him down until the end of the film. Actually, the first day of work, he was on set. We shot at the Warner Ranch, and he was in a, you know, white dinner jacket looking like James Bond. But I can't give that bit away either because that's how the movie ends. But, we saw each other after shooting, mostly. But we didn't do very many scenes together.
2: Have you gotten tired yet of folks coming up to you on the street and talking about Roger Sterling and running lines with you on the street?
5: No. It's always great. I mean, you know, it's always nice. I mean, and complimentary. No, I like it.
2: It's one of the best shows in the history of television still, after all these years. And a lot of folks are rediscovering, like folks going back now to watch Mad Men for the first time.
5: Yeah, which is great.
2: Why do you think that is? With so much other content now.
5: I mean, I think the cream rises to the top. I think it's well written. I think it's well executed and it's timeless. And it isn't about today's politics. No. It isn't, you know. I think that's what this movie is good for, too, is it's something that isn't, I mean, the country's divided. It's a chance to go to see a big old school comedy in a movie theater and forget what, you know, forget your problems.
2: It's just weird and silly. We can unplug and be weird and silly.
5: Yeah.
2: Before I let you get out of here, your celebrity sex pass, if you got one, who would it be?
5: That's a tricky question. You're going to just, you know, offend everybody.
2: Well, no, I mean, that's the title of the film.
5: I'll tell you, when I was a kid, I used to watch old movies. I kind of got obsessed with old movies, and fell in love with Katharine Hepburn as a, in black and white, and then saw her on a talk show, and she was 92 years old, and I was crushed. So that was my first.
2: Okay. All right. You know what? We're going to leave it there, John Slattery. Thank you. Always a pleasure to have you. It's called Gail Daughtry and the Celebrity Sex Pass. It is out in theaters this Friday. Chanel?
6: 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Shifting gears. Just ahead, we are talking tech and the latest and greatest gadgets and apps with our friend Katie Lindendahl. We've got some cool stuff for you. But first, this is Today on NBC.
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14: Good morning. So good to be joining you.
6: So good to see you. We bonded like, what, 15 years ago at the Consumer Electronics Show? Okay, so what do you call it?
14: This is mind-blowing. This is called Sticker Box, and it is one of the coolest gadgets that I have tried lately. What it does is it creates a custom sticker for you in a matter of seconds. I'm going to press the button.
6: I want to test it.
14: And then you're going to tell it any idea your imagination can come up with. You ready?
6: Uh-huh. I want to see a duckling on a beautiful day across the pond, sailing across the pond.
14: Let's do it.
6: Okay.
14: So what's awesome about it is use AI to generate an image instantly right off the bat. And what's so cool is it doesn't have any toner, no ink, and automatically you have your
6: sticker. So you can just tell it anything?
14: You can tell it anything. It's obviously kid safe, which
6: I love.
14: It's built in here. They can decorate water bottles. They can decorate notebooks. Fun for sleepovers. Fun for classroom. I haven't seen a gadget like this in quite a while.
6: And I haven't seen one ever.
14: Kids, right?
6: That's
14: sticker
6: amazing.
14: Box.
6: Okay, this next one you say is one of the best massagers, and you've seen a lot.
14: I've seen a lot. Yeah. I've spent a lot of money on massagers in the thousands. You know, we're fitness gals.
6: I know. I was about to say, and I know for you. And so even though you're petite, does it fit?
14: It fits perfectly.
8: Oh, what if
14: so I've actually customized this. This is so neat. It actually is a wireless backpack design. So the nodes inside here have multiple massage modes. I have customized this so it fits me perfectly. Okay. There's also heat settings, but the kneading inside here is amazing. It's from Ibreo. I was estimating this about $300-$400.
8: Yeah.
14: $79.99.
8: Oh, wow.
14: The reviews are so incredible for people saying they're getting them for your loved ones, for their older parents. Mm. And it feels awesome.
8: Even if they just,
14: but wireless,
8: they just sit down and just, yeah, like this person. Oh my gosh.
14: And I love that you can also use it. It's full body. So as you can see, I'm doing neck and shoulders, but you can use it for your legs. You can use it around your back. But the whole part is you can be cooking. You can be walking around the house. You can
8: That's
14: be working.
8: For
14: while
8: $80.
14: Also getting a massage and it clips right to your back.
8: Can't beat it. Okay. So tell me about this. Craig was just asking me about this.
14: Yeah. Coins. This is so cool. CoinSnap is an awesome app. Like growing up with my pops, we used to collect coins. Mm-hmm. I think many people have collected coins, but you're like, the $1 million question is, are they worth
8: anything? Are they worth anything?
14: The CoinSnap app has a database of hundreds and thousands of apps. You scan in a matter of seconds. It'll take a front-back photo, and it'll tell you what the coin is, where it's from, and the estimated value.
8: Wow.
14: Chanel, I'm no pro coin collector.
8: Yeah.
14: In 20 coins, I had about over $1,000.
8: What?
14: From coins from all around the country that my dad and I were collecting.
8: I used to collect them as a kid. We put them in little folders with the...
14: And you have your jars.
8: Like
14: this is one of my jars. It's so nerdy, but it's so fun, and it's great to see if you have a treasure hidden inside.
8: That's cool. All right. What about this?
14: All right. For those trying to cut back on their screen time, this gadget could be a game changer. It is Brick. It is so tiny, but it also is about making you have less time on your social media or anything. It's time
8: burglarizing. Can I use this for my teenagers?
14: You sure can.
8: So what do you do?
14: What you do is you set up a schedule for any time you don't want to be on Instagram, Facebook, LinkedIn, for example, and it will set your schedule to block you out of the app. Or you can just hit the phone with the Brick and it will lock you out. And to unbrick it, you just tap your phone again. It is about creating more mindfulness about how much time you are spending on your devices.
8: And then if it's hard, you realize how much you use it. And you're
14: exactly.
8: addicted to it.
14: And okay. by the way, $59, no subscription fees, easy to use.
8: I love that. Okay, last but not least.
14: Last but not least, this is another great little small gadget that is making big impact. It's called Spark AI. If you drive a car, everybody should have a Spark.
8: Okay.
14: Instantly you plug this into your OBD port in your vehicle.
8: Okay.
14: In a matter of seconds, 50,000 diagnostic vehicle checks. It will tell you if you have any issues in your car and also the estimated cost. So you walk into the mechanic knowing what's wrong and also having knowledge of what it might cost. What also is neat, some more features. You can take a photo, as you see there, for example, of your tires. If it sees the tread is low, it'll tell you how many miles you have left. It also gives you a time lapse to tell you any vehicle report history, any accidents your car has been in.
8: What?
14: One time buy, the entire family can use Spark. A must-have for anybody that has a vehicle. If I'm sending kids back to school, I want to make sure they have this
8: car. You know
14: what?
8: If I was looking for a used car, I would probably use it.
14: Exactly. You should get a lot of money by getting those car history reports.
8: Katie, thank you, Katie. Before you go, wait a minute. I just found out about this. You sing country music?
14: I do.
8: I had no idea. Yes. You have a new song out. She has a new song out.
14: Thank you. Yes. Oh, my goodness. In honor of America 250. We're so over the moon. It hit number one on iTunes music videos. And, yeah, the glasses come off and the country music comes
8: out. Wait a minute, Katie. That's amazing.
14: Thank you.
8: You're like a workout buff. You're a tech buff. And you sing. I love that. Thank you, Katie.
14: It's a blessing.
8: And congratulations.
14: Thanks.
8: Okay, up next, Rosé All Day. We are turning your favorite wine into the perfect summer cocktail. But first, this is Today on NBC.
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1: And if you are looking for the ultimate summer drink, it's hard to beat rosé. 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
2: Why not? Yes. 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Welcome.
3: Thank you, guys.
2: Today.
3: Thank you for having me.
0: You know, rosé is having its day, but you say there's some other ways that we can have it.
3: Absolutely.
0: How do we define how people think of rosé?
3: Absolutely. Well, first we need a cheers.
0: Cheers.
3: Bienvenue à la fête.
0: Okay.
3: Welcome to the party.
0: Oh,
3: yeah, absolutely.
0: Over.
3: So sorry about that.
0: Cheers.
3: Cheers.
0: Cheers.
3: Good morning.
0: Thank you.
3: Yes.
0: Mm-hmm.
3: So for us, you know, we say rosé done differently, right? That's been our tagline since the beginning. So today we're going to walk you through a couple different cocktails that are wine-based. Your favorite cocktails are wine-based, made with rosé, so you can show the different ways we can enjoy the summer drink.
0: That sounds great. Okay.
3: Absolutely. So first up, we have the rosé margarita, which we call the Saint-Tropez margarita, because that's where we're from.
0: Okay.
3: So that's
0: going to
3: be three parts rosé wine, one part tequila, one part simple syrup, and one part lime juice.
0: Those all sound like hugs. Is this what it is?
3: That is what it is.
0: Okay,
3: absolutely.
0: So while you're shaking it, I'll try it.
1: Can we also say that the rosé by itself is fantastic?
3: I love that. Thank you so much. Mm. So this is the cocktail here.
2: That is yummy.
0: Oh, are you kidding me?
3: It's surprisingly yummy, right? So we tell everyone,
2: that
3: like,
2: is yummy.
3: There's a such thing as no alk. This is a lower alcoholic cocktail, your favorite cocktail.
0: Refreshing. Right?
3: Not super light.
2: But I'll be honest with you, until this morning, I've never made a drink with rosé.
1: Now
3: you want to make the money.
1: Thought about doing it with tequila.
0: Never crossed my mind.
3: Two of my favorite things, rosé and tequila. It's a perfect summer. Yeah, absolutely.
0: All right, let's do another one.
3: So next up, we have what we call the Paloma. So Palomas, we know, are very refreshing and very light.
0: So
3: we're going to make this with rosé wine. So two parts rosé wine, a little bit of lime juice, a little bit of maple brown syrup, sugar syrup, excuse me. Lillet Blanc, which is a white wine and lemon aperitif.
0: Okay.
3: And a little bit of lime juice.
1: I have a feeling we're going to love this one, too.
3: Shake that up.
0: How do you come up with these? I guess you just know what tastes good and add a little rosé.
2: I mean, listen. You're two for two.
3: So what we like to say is this is like, when you take a sip of this, your body automatically cools down.
1: Yep.
3: It's two of the perfect things. Rosé and grapefruit is fantastic.
2: Rosé?
1: Where are we going to find flavor profile online?
0: These are delicious.
3: So the recipes are definitely online.
0: Okay.
3: Next up, we have the Rosé Negronis. This is for my guys that think they don't like rosés. So this
0: is
3: perfect.
0: You like rosé, Greg?
3: You like Negronis?
2: I like Negronis.
3: Okay, so you're going to love this cocktail here. So this is two parts. Rosé wine,
0: okay.
3: A little bit of Campari, because you still need that base.
0: Okay.
3: A little bit of bitters, splash of bitters.
2: I do like that.
3: And then you stir this into chill.
0: Good. It's Aperol-y.
3: Very Aperol-y. Mm-hmm. So it's like a little
0: French
3: Aperol-y.
0: Exactly.
3: And you pour it over that rock.
0: Yum.
3: And now you have the perfect after dinner drink, or with your cigar, if you like cigars, this is the perfect drink
2: like
3: for
2: a
3: man.
2: Cigar too.
3: There you go.
0: And this one is not too sweet.
3: Not at all. Not at all. And that's the perfect thing for us. It's too hot to drink sweet drinks in the summer. So everything's very light and refreshing and meant to just energize you.
0: Well, on that note, is that Frosé?
3: This is Frosé. This is the original OG cocktail of summer right here. And like, Rosé makes you happy in general. You put a little bit of frozen stuff behind it, it's game over.
0: So what do you do? What's your cocktail?
3: I typically use Kelvin's organic Frosé mix, right? Because it's already all in one.
0: I didn't even know that was a thing.
3: Oh, yeah, organic.
1: Frosé
3: mix.
0: It's already frozen?
3: The mix is pre-made. So you put the rosé and a little bit of tequila in it. We do ours with tequila versus vodka. We like it a little bit more punchy. Turn the blender on. I won't turn this on for the sake of TV, but here you go.
1: You're four
3: Frosé.
1: for four,
2: well done.
3: Thank you so much.
0: How long have you been doing this?
3: So I started the company in 2019, so we're now going into year seven.
0: Congratulations. Where'd you grow up?
3: I grew up in Baltimore, Maryland.
0: In Baltimore.
3: Yeah.
0: Making Baltimore proud.
3: Listen, we try.
1: And Saint-Tropez, too.
3: There you go.
0: This is delicious. Thank you.
3: Thank you so much for having me. Absolutely.
2: Thank you so much.
3: Rosé cocktails.
2: By the way, Chanel just asked where you can find the recipes.
0: Yes.
2: Fear not. These creative cocktails are on the website. The recipe's all there. Today.com/food. We're back with your third and fourth hours after a quick check your local
0: this
2: news
0: is
2: weather.
0: Worth it.
1: Cheers.
2: Cheers.
3: Cheers.
2: Cheers.
3: Cheers.
1: Very, very good.
3: Thank you so much.
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2: Soccer legend Lionel Messi doing it again, helping Argentina pull off a stunning comeback at the World Cup. The cheers heard around the world and just outside our window. The highlights and reaction as the field is now down to the final eight. Then later on Today's checklist, a closer look at buzzworthy social media health trends, from fiber maxing to the sleepy girl cocktail. What our doctor says about those trends. Plus, Oscar winner J.K. Simmons live to tell us about his gritty new crime series. And on Today, food is sweet and spicy. Some creative ways to use two summer favorites. Today, Wednesday, July 8th, 2026.
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2: And a very good Wednesday morning to you. Welcome to this third hour of Today. I'm Craig, here with my friends Laura Jarrett, Savannah Sellers, sitting in while Al and Dylan are off. And, I mean, you know, if you've been here on a Wednesday, you know what that means.
9: Yeah, we know.
10: Send them out.
2: Mike,
10: what day is it, Mike?
2: There he is. There's our camel.
9: It's hump day.
2: Our midweek mascot. No,
9: it really doesn't
2: get old. That's like the only thing around here that doesn't. I'm kidding. It's a joke. I was watching the World Cup yesterday. Did you watch it?
9: I watched it right outside there with everybody.
2: You were part of that madness?
9: I'm out there, people, Craig.
2: Wow. Argentina.
9: What a place to be.
2: Egypt. It was undeniably the game of the tournament so far.
9: It sure was. So for a while, it actually looked like the end of soccer legend Lionel Messi's World Cup run. Egypt had this commanding lead late in the game, and then...
11: Messi and Argentina pulled off a miracle, unleashing three goals in 15 minutes. We happen to have a resident super fan on our staff. We're going to hear his take. But first, our Jesse Kirsch has all the highlights. Hey, Jesse.
12: Hey, guys. Good morning. This has been an unbelievable run by the reigning World Cup champions. This is now back-to-back games featuring Argentina that, for me, could be the game of the entire tournament. Lionel Messi, the superstar everyone around the world knows, is in what could be his final World Cup tournament, and it looked like he was just minutes away from being knocked out, possibly forever, from the World Cup. Then he and his teammates did something that is now being referred to as the Messi miracle.
13: Despite missing a penalty kick and trailing most of the game, somehow this morning Lionel Messi and Argentina are heading to the World Cup quarterfinals after an epic comeback against Egypt. The reigning World Cup champions quickly fell behind. Later, Egypt scoring again, up 2-0 with only minutes to play. Then, with Argentinian fans in anguish, Messi showed us once again why he's arguably the greatest.
14: Messi.
13: His cross teeing up in Argentina goal. Then Messi blasted one in himself, punctuated by this emotional and epic call, Telemundo's Andres Cantor. For this exclamation point, three Argentina goals in under 15 minutes, cementing the win. Such a remarkable comeback that Tom Brady says it may top his wild 2017 Super Bowl comeback, when the Patriots were down 28-3. Messi visibly emotional after the match, hugging his teammates as they celebrated by tossing him in the air. Some arguing the referee's calls favored Messi's squad, but that did not dampen Argentina's exhilaration. You can hear the moment thousands celebrated that epic comeback in the streets of Argentina, as well as in schools. Next up, Argentina plays Switzerland, which defeated Colombia in a suspenseful penalty shootout yesterday. The quarterfinals also include France versus Morocco, Spain battling Belgium, and Norway taking on England. Meanwhile, the U.S. men's national team thanking fans for their support, vowing to learn and get better, adding, keep believing. And there is reason to believe, considering the U.S. match Monday night was the most watched soccer game in U.S. history, with over 40 million people tuning in.
12: So much magic tied to a ball just like this one, guys. It continues to be an incredible tournament here in Miami. I am very excited to see Norway and England coming to town. I'm hoping we'll have a chance to do the Viking row with that team. And then looking ahead, not to put the cart too far in front of the horse here, but if France and Argentina keep winning, the way the bracket's set up, they would play each other in the final. That would be a rematch from 2022, an epic battle that went all the way to penalty kicks, Argentina ultimately prevailing, and France had won the prior World Cup. Still so much star power left in this tournament, and after the Messi miracle, you got to think they have a pretty good chance to get all the way back to the final.
2: They got the momentum for sure, Jesse. Thank you. As mentioned, a member of our Today family happens to be an Argentina super fan.
11: That's an understatement.
2: He's been talking about it for years, literally years. In fact, after the last World Cup, producer Lucas Vasquez, he reported for us on the ground from Buenos Aires. No, we didn't pay for him to go. He was there. He went there to celebrate that team's historic victory. And this morning, he is here to talk about that epic comeback from the defending champs. I mean, so Laura was out there watching here at 30 Rock. She's a neutral fan. For Argentinian super fans like yourself, what was it like yesterday?
7: The closest we'll ever come to a collective heart attack as a nation. The closest. I was at a bar with friends, and let me tell you, for 80 minutes, we were basically dead. And then that last 12 minutes, pure joy. Pure joy. But more importantly, the team showed what a championship-winning team needs. Grit, resilience, character. Yeah. In the worst moments, it's like Rocky at the World Cup. Argentina's Rocky at the World Cup. When they're down, you think they're done. Yeah. I thought they were done. I was like, I'm done with soccer. Over. Boom. Rocky came up. But, you know, it was truly incredible and horrible for my health. When really horrible, because if you look, that game three, before that, we had Cape Verde.
2: Yes.
7: Very similar game.
2: That's right.
7: Again, horrible for my health. 4 years ago, again, horrible for my health. France, 3-3, nail-biter. That was the only game. We won that World Cup based on all these matches coming down to the wire.
2: You're right.
7: So, you know,
9: why do they always let it get to the wire?
7: They like making us suffer. That's what it means to be Argentinian. It's learning how to suffer. It's knowing how to be resilient, knowing when to suffer, sacrifice, and that's what these players showed. And by the way, at the end of that, you saw everybody emotional.
2: Yeah.
7: You'd be like, well, they're showing emotion to reach a quarterfinals when they won the World Cup. Fair point, but the reason why is because these guys bleed, cry, sweat Argentina, represent it like no other player has in a long time, and you saw with the way they won, they know that's the essence of being Argentina, sacrifice and winning despite the odds.
9: You really are showing your Argentinian pride right
11: now. Anyone else feel like this is Weekend Update and we just brought in the Argentinian
2: super
9: fan? I'm obsessed with that.
2: But, by the way, not a character.
9: Real life. SNL's going to steal you. Speaking of emotion, Messi, we were just showing the clip right there. He's overcome. He's already a legend, right? Yeah. Like you said, he doesn't need this, but you can tell he wants it.
7: He does. And he, you know, I always say he's an alien to you. He showed us that he's human when he missed that penalty, but he also showed us he's the most alien of the humans when he made that whole comeback. The guy's an animal. He is 39. He's leading the Golden Boot race against these guys that are 20 in their peak, in their 20. Mbappe, Haaland, he's leading them. 39 years old. He already won everything. He doesn't need anything else. He's a gunner. He doesn't need anything else, but he's crying because he wants more. He's a competitive animal. The best thing, he's incredibly humble. After every game, he thanks his teammates. He doesn't make it about himself.
11: I know that in Argentina, you shared a detail with us about how much it means to watch all of these games, even that something happened for your aunt last time around.
7: Yeah, it was. So just to back up, we have a sickness. For soccer, football, whatever you want to call it. It is absolutely crazy, but there's nothing we can do about it. In Argentina, it's so crazy that schools, basically, they have half day. They did half days, a lot of schools, so kids could watch it.
11: Kids can watch?
7: Yeah, and the schools that didn't have the half days, they put screens in the, as you see right there, they put screens in the auditorium.
2: In the classrooms?
9: How are you supposed to get any work done? Look at them.
2: They don't?
7: Well, they don't. It's all right.
9: Until World Cup's over. They should just make it a national holiday.
7: They should, and the thing with my aunt, she, years ago, in another World Cup, she had a surgery planned. The doctors rescheduled it, postponed it because it was Argentina's playing. It's absolutely. And the one thing, the players, they were in a locker room after the game. They're chanting. This is very emotional for a lot of Argentines. They're chanting a song with a very specific lyric. We want to win this World Cup for three reasons. For the fallen soldiers in the 80s Falkland Wars. For the late Diego Maradona, the other GOAT who passed away 6 years ago. And for Messi to win it one more time. Oh. So they sing that. And you know why? Because they bleed this jersey. They know what it is. It isn't about winning a soccer game. It's about representing the identity and the memory of every Argentinian.
2: Okay. Well, here's the thing.
9: You're making your country proud right now.
2: Team USA's out. I'm Team Argentina.
10: No, I mean, done.
9: I'm all in. I'm all in.
2: Oh. I've never been in the country.
9: Doesn't matter. You converted us.
2: Yeah. Jeez. Lucas, thank you. And you better not take a job as an analyst over at another network after this.
9: No kidding.
2: A reminder, you can watch all of the remaining World Cup matches in Spanish on Telemundo and Peacock.
9: Oh, wow. Coming up on today's checklist, we are diving into those maybe social media health trends I'm sure you've seen, and we're going to tell you which ones actually work and which ones are junk. Then later, talk about peak performance. We're going to meet the man who just set a new record when he shares the view from the top of Mount Everest.

0: today's checklist, we are taking a closer look at some popular social media health trends. They promise to fix everything. Sleep, weight gain. But how much of that advice is actually backed up by science? Well, NBC News medical contributor Dr. Akshay Sayal is here to break it all down, debunk all of the garbage. A third of people are getting their health information on social media. Now, some of it may be great, but some of it is complete garbage.
1: There's a mix of two.
2: I think there's pros and cons to everybody looking at social media for health, and we'll dive into it. And, you know, by the way, we were just chatting before the cameras came on. I think we're all sort of seeing this in our social media.
3: Yes.
2: Before breakfast, you know, I'm convinced I need, you know, have three different diseases. I need a colon cleanse. Like, you have to really be careful with what you see. But, Laura, you know, you mentioned more than a third of Americans are now getting their information, health information, on social media. Guys, less than 30 years old, it's more than half of people. I see this all the time in my patients. They'll come to the office, they'll show me a TikTok, they'll say, Doc, what do you think of this? What do you think of this Instagram reel? It is just pervasive. And, you know, the advice I have for most people before we dive into the trends is use social media as a starting point. Okay. You know, I love that people are more aware of their health, are more engaged. We like people to be more health conscious. Of course, you know, one influencer's take is not the end all be all, but it's okay to use it as a starting point, but help us dive in further.
3: Well, okay, let's talk about one of these trends, because I can't go like 2 minutes on Instagram without seeing some nonsense cortisol. High cortisol.
4: I'm convinced.
3: If you've got bad sleep, if you've got if you're stressed, it's your cortisol. Yeah. Cortisol cocktails are a thing now.
2: Have you tried the cortisol cocktail?
3: I have not.
2: I saw you the frosé earlier.
3: That's my cortisol cocktail, actually. What is cortisol, and how do we know if we actually have a problem with our cortisol?
2: So cortisol, Craig, has a bit of a branding problem. It is something that is essential to life. We need it to regulate our blood sugar, our blood pressure. It helps our immune system. It virtually affects every organ in the body. So cortisol itself is not bad. What people are seeing is that if you have a lot of chronic stress, if you're somebody who's, you know, stressed out at work, stressed out in life, you're just not feeling so well, cortisol levels can rise. And cortisol levels, you know, they tend to be highest in the morning and then drop down later in the day. But if you are convinced your symptoms, you know, puffy face, I'm sure you've seen online, the cortisol face. If you have symptoms of a cortisol problem, odds are it may be something else. You know, people who truly have high levels of cortisol, called Cushing disease, it is relatively rare. But if you do think you have some of those, definitely talk to your doctor. Don't just rely on TikTok.
4: Because you could just get tested and find out.
2: Exactly.
4: Okay, the other thing everybody online is doing is we're maxing everything. We're protein maxing, which I feel like is kind of old news now. The new one is fiber maxing.
2: Yeah.
4: How much fiber should we really be trying to eat?
2: This trend I'm a fan of. I'm a big fiber guy. I think, you know, everyone's obsessed with protein. We need to counterbalance that with fiber. By the way, do you guys know, without cheating, how much fiber are we supposed to have a day?
0: 28 grams.
3: Oh, my gosh.
0: That's the exact right
3: teacher's pick.
2: We have a fiber maxer here.
4: Medical side of TikTok.
2: Yeah. I should have asked Savannah, like NBC's certified young person. Yeah. She's, you know, seen these trends.
3: Certified young person. That's good.
2: So, hold on
4: to that.
2: Fiber maxing, guys, 25 to 38 grams. I love this. 90% of Americans are not getting enough fiber, so make sure you look into this. You want to go low and slow, meaning 3 to 5 grams a day. You increase that too much at once, you know, you can get a little bit of bloating, some bad side effects. But guys, fiber is more than just help you go to the bathroom. It can help lower cholesterol, help regulate blood sugar, and help your gut microbiome, potentially even fighting colon cancer.
0: That's good.
3: Wow.
0: Talk to us about nature's Ozempic. Is this our thing?
4: Berberine.
2: This, you know, berberine. Yes, you knew. Yeah.
4: Berberine, right?
2: Correct.
0: You can tell what your algorithm is.
4: You can get it at Whole Foods. Yeah,
2: we're going to do a debrief after that here on our TikTok. But it's, you know.
3: You're not using that, are you?
0: I'm not.
4: I might have asked you about it.
2: HIPAA violation. No, it's not. So, guys, berberine is a supplement that's been used in Eastern medicine for a long time. Can mimic some effects of improved metabolism and help weight loss. There just aren't good enough studies. I would say if you're going to try it, it is relatively safe, but please make sure your doctor knows about it because it can interact with a lot of medications.
0: Yeah. Looks like

0: you know, cholesterol and better sort of aerobic health. But it is something that is relatively easy to try. It's not going to be harmful and it can make things more fun. Bottom line, any exercise is better than no exercise. So if you're going to do this, if you're going to do regular walking, I'm fine with both.
1: Okay. It can make things more fun, he said.
2: This was really some news you can use. Can I, like,
1: yeah,
2: thank you.
1: Honestly, great.
0: We're going to go look at your social media feeds.
1: We should do this again because there's so many.
2: Yeah. This is like just the handful.
1: Yeah,
2: there's dozens
1: exactly.
2: out there. So we're going to do it again.
3: Do this every week.
2: Dr. Sile, thank you so much. And also, Dr. Sile is also sharing today's expert tip of the day with more about cortisol and stress. Check it out at today.com.
1: Still ahead, a towering accomplishment. 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

0: off the road.
1: We did it, man.
2: Love you. They're so proud of you, Tyler. Well done.
3: Well done indeed. Talk about grit. That was the moment our next guest pulled off a historic feat. Tyler Andrews now holds the record for the fastest ascent of Mount Everest from base camp using supplemental oxygen.
4: Now, it was Tyler's seventh attempt accomplishing the climb in under 10 hours. Mount Everest sits on the border between Nepal and Tibet with an elevation of, get this, over 29,000 feet. It is considered the highest point on Earth.
5: And here we're going to show you is what joy, maybe a little relief, looks like when you are on the top of the world. Tyler, good morning and congratulations.
6: Thank you so much. I'm so happy to be here.
5: So we said just under 10 hours. It was 9 hours, 55 minutes, 43 seconds. Is that right?
6: That sounds right. Yep.
5: When you reach the top and you know you've just broken a 23-year record, what did it feel like? What did you do while you were up there?
6: Well, there's definitely a sense of relief, but there's also the realization that you're actually only halfway there at that point because you got to get back down the mountain safely.
3: So, that's a good point.
6: Yeah, I kind of gave myself those 15 or 20 minutes on the summit to just enjoy that accomplishment and that moment of being in a place that I may never be again and actually be able to talk to my base camp crew, my partner, even my family all the way back home.
3: What I love about your story, Tyler, is that you tried six times. Mm. Six times you couldn't do it.
6: Yep.
3: And then there's lucky seven.
6: Yep.
3: What was the difference between the first six times that you tried and that seventh time where you actually broke the record?
6: Well, there's a little bit of luck involved because Everest is such a complicated project. There's so many things outside of your control on a mountain that big. But also, my preparation was the best it's ever been. I have a very data-centered mind. I was an engineer by education, and I worked with a lab called Human Powered Health in Massachusetts that helped me really dial in my training better than ever. I was much stronger, way fitter than I'd ever been. And I think part of it is the fitness, and then part of it is just the mountain said yes.
4: What about, like, the fuel for your body to get through something this grueling? Are you snacking?
6: Oh, yeah.
4: Are we fiber-maxing? What are you doing to get up there?
6: Definitely not fiber-maxing. That's the opposite. No, it's a lot. You know, I treat it kind of like a marathon or an ultramarathon, so I'm taking energy gels, things like that. I did have one bowl of hot noodle soup at Camp 4 at, like, 26,000 feet. That was, like, the best thing I'd ever eaten at the moment, but it's a lot, yeah.

0: Wow.
1: Something that's been so amazing to me to learn about what you did is, like, I didn't even know you could run part of climbing Mount Everest. I think we know a lot about it from movies and stuff like that, but how much of what we think we know is even close to reality?
2: I think that what I'm doing versus maybe a more traditional climber who goes to hike the mountain is pretty different. Yeah, so there actually is some running involved. It's very slow, embarrassingly slow for my track and field friends, but it is, there is some running, and it's a lot of fast hiking, and honestly, it's a lot of just not stopping. You know, most people, it takes about a week to climb the mountain up and down, and they're spending four, five, six nights at different camps. And for me, I'm pretty much going nonstop the whole time, other than a couple very quick gear changes.
0: Well, you couldn't have done this by yourself. And you are joined today by, come on in, the family is here, your partner, Anna, your parents.
3: I love this.
0: Valerie and Tim, and Quackers. Can you tell us, what is Quackers' role in all of this?
2: So Quackers, so when I was six in 1997, I was diagnosed with a rare blood disorder called aplastic anemia. They thought it was childhood leukemia, which actually would have been the better diagnosis. It turns out it's a pretty serious condition. And I was very lucky that my parents were there and supportive, and I had great medical care in the Boston area, and I was able to be treated successfully then and make a full recovery. But Quackers here was my token beanie baby at the time, and he's now become kind of our mascot. And
3: that's awesome.
0: Good luck charm, too.
2: Yeah, exactly.
0: Anna, you were there at base camp. What did it feel like watching your partner accomplish this?
4: Oh, well, when he came back, he was crying and vomiting. So mostly relief.
0: True. You know what? True love. You're there for him. You're there for your man.
3: When he came back, he was crying and vomiting.
2: That sounds about right. Yeah.
3: That's great.
2: That's the honest truth.
3: That's great.
2: It's not all.
1: Oh my God. Would you do it again?
2: I would not do that one again, no. I mean, seven attempts seems like enough to me. Yeah. I would love to go. There's a route on the other side of the mountain and climb that without oxygen. But for now, kind of just resting.
0: Yeah. Bring Quackers.
1: You'll be fine. You must be so proud also. Tyler, thank you so much, and congratulations again
2: thank
1: to you
2: guys.
1: And all you have supported.
2: Thanks so much.
3: Well done. Well done. And well done to you too, Quackers. still ahead here on a Wednesday morning. Look who's joining us here in Studio 1A. Award-winning actor. There he is. J.K. Simmons is going to tell us about this really cool new crime series that takes us back to 1980s New York City. And later, grab your popcorn. Our Shop Today team's here with some fun ways to turn your home into a staycation destination when the third hour of today comes up.
5: 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Two taps later, Claire says nope to the charge, and Wells Fargo is on the case. 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
3: Wait back.

0: true Hollywood heavyweight. J.K. Simmons is one of the most accomplished actors in the business, earning an Academy Award, a SAG Award, and a Golden Globe for his unforgettable performance in Whiplash. Mm.
1: And of course, fans know and love him as newspaper editor J. Jonah Jameson in the Spider-Man franchise. Now, J.K. is taking on a very different role in the new series, The Westies.
2: Yes, so this drama follows the infamous New York City gang of the same name. And J.K. plays Eamon Sweeney, the ruthless leader, who is not someone you want to cross.
3: Jimmy. I know you think you're pulling off some grand illusion here, but let me tell you something an old man knows that you don't. The truth always comes up. Get some rest.
4: Wow.
2: J.K., welcome back.
3: Thank you.
2: Welcome back. So the Westies is inspired by a real-life gang that operated here in New York City back in the 80s over in Hell's Kitchen. How much did you know about their story before you signed on to this?
3: I knew when I was an actor slash waiter in the early 80s, walking back from Joe Allen to my crappy little sublet in Hell's Kitchen, that I needed to look over my shoulder, you know, with my pocket full of tips. That's what I knew about the Westies, yeah.
2: So you worked in Hell's Kitchen, like, when they were at their height?
3: Yeah, absolutely. Really, the 60s is when they started, and they pretty much ran Hell's Kitchen when it was still very much an Irish-American enclave, you know. Yeah. Obviously, by the 80s, it was much more diverse and is much more diverse now. But, yeah, they were legend.
0: J.K., you play a bad guy so well. Yeah. I mean, that clip is just ominous. And, you know, just a few seconds, like putting your hand on somebody. How much do you like being the bad guy?
3: I just like doing something different from whatever I just got done doing. So, you know. It's always been fun ever since my theater days, you know, to go back and forth between, you know, drama, comedy, good guy, bad guy, classic, modern. It's, you know, it's one of the joys of the good fortune in my career to get to do different kinds of things.
1: So we mentioned, of course, fans love you as part of the whole Spider-Man universe. You've been there for like 2 decades. We've got a new one coming out soon. But news just broke that you're maybe not part of this next one. Can you walk us through what's not?
3: Any of that is news. Suddenly, somebody on the internet said, hey, Simmons is going to be back in the next Spider-Man movie. And I'm like, no. I mean, unless there's some surprise coming up that are going to call me tomorrow and ask me to, you know, tape something real quick. Yeah, that was never... There was never a discussion about that. So.
1: Okay.
3: But it was on the internet, so I must be wrong.
1: And we must ask you about it.
2: Well, you know how the internet works. Speaking of other roles that you've had, a lot of folks actually may not know this, but you're about to celebrate a big anniversary, 30 years as the legendary voice of the yellow M&M.
3: Wasn't sure where you were going.
1: Because I'm also,
3: I'm going to be, I have my 30th. Wedding anniversary is also this year.
2: Just as sweet.
3: Yes, well, even sweeter.
2: The M&M's gig, though, by the way, happy wedding anniversary, too. The M&M's gig, how did that even come to be?
3: It was, you know, I was auditioning for a lot of voiceovers in those days, and they were looking for the new red and yellow M&M. And actually, I had recently played like a fast talking, you know, hustler of a New York City cop, a dirty cop, on a show called New York Undercover. And so when I went into the audition, you know, you sign in and they have the specs of, oh, this character sounds like this and this character. And the red M&M was like, oh, he's a fast talking this and that and the other thing. So I got in to the casting director to read this, the copy. I was going to say the scene, but the copy. And we had this ridiculous, it was like, you know, the actor's studio, this long discussion about, I was like, so I'm going to read for the red M&M and Janet Eisenberg. She was like, oh, no, Jay, I think you're more of a yellow. And we literally went back and forth like we were talking about, am I going to play Mitch or Stanley in Streetcar? And finally I went, okay, yeah, whatever you think, you know, and then now, 30 years later, thank you, Janet Eisenberg.
2: Can you give us like 5-10 seconds of the yellow M&M?
5: I don't know what to say.
2: Oh, my God. That's
3: it. Just
2: really, I mean, you have no idea.
3: Disturbingly natural.
0: Still in him. That's good.
2: JK, thank you.
0: And
2: thank
0: congrats you, again
3: you.
0: On the wedding.
3: Thank you.
0: Yes.
2: His new series, The Westies, that premieres this Sunday on MGM Plus.
0: Coming up here, our Shop Today team is helping you plan the perfect summer staycation. They're floating some fun ideas to make the most of your time at home. 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
6: Good morning. Did somebody say staycation?
0: Let's do
6: movie
0: it.
6: Night.
0: Nothing says staycation like a movie night.
7: Okay, this is so cool. This is mini smart projector that's going to allow you to turn any flat surface, so a wall, even your ceiling, into your very own personal high-quality movie screen. And you can take this, the picture size from 50 inches up to 200 inches.
0: Wow.
7: And yeah, it's already got, you know, Wi-Fi built in. It's got, you can stream your favorite, also Bluetooth. You can stream your favorite, you know, apps.
0: So you can put like Netflix on there or something.
7: Exactly.
0: That's cool.
7: And how cool is this? Indoors or out at work? So, you know, a rainy night at home, or go out in your backyard.
0: Yeah,
7: you
0: love
7: can
0: it.
7: Have a World Cup watch party and just $69.
2: That's a good deal.
7: Less
2: that's
7: expensive than amazing. Taking your whole family to the movies.
0: Nowadays, yes.
7: I know.
2: Can't watch a movie without popcorn.
7: No, you can't. And gosh, do we love this little silicone microwave popcorn popper and over 25,000 five-star reviews. Well, it's guilt-free. You don't even have to use any kind of oil. And you put just a few kernels in. You put it in the microwave. In 2 to 4 minutes, you get up to 16 cups of really delicious popcorn.
2: No oil at all?
7: And yeah, just $16. It collapses, as you can see here. So it's space-saving.
0: Nice.
7: And it's dishwasher
0: cool.
7: safe.
0: That's okay. Nice. Okay, fun.
7: Light up those staycation nights with, this is the Tosi Light Up Flying Disc. Check it out. Check out this video.
2: Oh, that's
7: it looks like a flying saucer. This is not your average flying disc, right? And it's got over 100 little LED lights that can, every time you toss it, it lights up and it makes, you know, millions of different patterns and colors.
0: So fun for the kids.
7: So fun for the kids.
0: Day and
7: it's waterproof.
0: Oh, dear.
2: Under
7: $20.
2: You ready?
7: Zach's got it.
2: Oh!
7: Yes. How cool
2: well
7: is that?
0: Wow.
2: Oh!
7: I mean, look at that.
0: Athletes.
7: Now, I know.
0: True
7: so
0: athletes.
7: The beach, the backyard. So this is great for a staycation spa day.
0: Oh, spa day, yeah.
7: Yeah, so these are little cucumber and watermelon
0: cute.
7: iPads, and these keep these in the fridge. They look like the real
0: you
7: thing
0: put them,
7: but so you put them on your eyes and they help
0: because Craig does enjoy an iPad.
7: These put them in the fridge and then they're so nice and cooling and they help reduce eye puffiness and dark under eye circles. And a pack of 48 for just $15.
0: Wow.
7: Okay,
0: definitely
7: that's a bad
0: fridge.
7: I gotta tell y'all about this right here. It is wildly popular. 9,000 people bought it last month alone, and it looks just like a cool pool float.
0: Yeah.
7: But no, it's a 4-in-1. So it's an inflatable tanning pool lounger, so you can use it as a pool float.
0: Craig is so skeptical.
7: But listen to what else you can do. You can also fill it with water and use it as your own personal tanning pool in your backyard.
0: Ah.
7: You can use it as a tanning bed. You can also use
0: just
7: it as
0: it
7: a lounger.
0: Park.
7: Exactly.
2: Take it to the beach.
7: And read a book. And it's three sizes. This is the small. They've got them to fit multiple people, and it starts at $29. Cool. And last but not least, okay,
8: let's step over the pool.
2: I love a hammock.
7: Is there anything more relaxing than getting a hammock in your backyard? I mean, it's a staycation every day.
8: Craig, you want to climb in?
7: Yeah, you want to get in there, Craig?
9: You're the only one in pants.
7: This is from Amazon Basics.
8: Steady now.
7: This is a really... Wait, we need... Hold on. Let's spread this out. Okay. So it's from Amazon Basics, and it actually...
8: This is why we didn't try that dress.
7: No way.
2: It just because you knew it was going to happen.
7: Look how great that is. It is so soft.
8: Couldn't
7: like
8: you just see Dell and Sybil just swinging you around in this?
7: It's actually designed to fit two people, and you know what's
8: happening?
2: Why are you rocking me? This is not...
7: But wait,
2: not a crib.
7: You know another great thing about this, Craig? You're not going to have to string this up between two trees because it comes with a stand.
8: That's helpful. And a little more stable.
7: A little more stable.
2: I've never felt more vulnerable.
8: Why don't you try that up right now? So.
7: And guess what? It's just $78 for your own hammock. I mean, come on.
8: Can you collapse it
7: to store it? Oh, yeah. It comes with a carrying case.
2: I think we've seen enough.
7: All right. Right. You got it.
2: All right. So that's a nice hammock, though.
8: Those are great.
7: Happy staycation.
8: 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If you want to see Craig do that again, we'll
2: dresses on purpose.
8: Thanks so much, Jazzy.
2: Thank you, Jazzy.
8: Coming up on Today Food, we're making a summer corn recipe that is sweet with a little heat. We'll be right back.
2: Oh, I know. There's room.
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0: We are back with Today Food, and this morning we're making fresh summer salads. 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He's the executive chef and owner of Cornbread and Butter, a Southern-inspired restaurant in Georgia. He's also host of the cooking show New Soul Kitchen. Welcome back. Good morning.
1: Yes, thank you for having me. You know, it's always a pleasure to come and bring something good to eat.
0: And feed us.
1: Yes.
0: Love it.
1: And Craig, you already know it's summertime.
2: Yes, I do.
1: Listen, it's all about the salads this summer. Yeah. How can we take them to the next level? What we're going to make is a Cajun shrimp, watermelon, and feta salad.
2: Yes.
1: So what you want to start off with, you some nice shrimp. I always say a 16-20. That's going to tell you the size of it. You got your Cajun spice.
0: Tails off.
1: Yes, tails off. See, when you're eating this salad, you don't want anything in your way. Let me just get to all the goodness here.
2: Yes.
1: So we add in our smoked paprika. We're going to add in lemon juice here. That zest really opens up the pores, allow it to you to really experience the flavors. Olive oil.
0: Okay.
1: And then from there, we go right into the saute pan. There we go.
2: What I love about shrimp is that it cooks so quickly.
1: Yes, 2 minutes on each side.
0: But
1: I know we were talking about that.
0: I find it intimidating.
1: You don't want it
0: pan. And usually you'd want to not crowd the pan, right?
1: That's the key.
0: Okay.
1: Allow it room to breathe, and as you see them start to turn pink, opaque pink.
0: What else?
1: Now, let's talk about the salad. We got arugula. We got fresh mint, cucumbers, red onions, candied pecans, watermelon while you over there stirring, Craig.
2: I'm trying to do
1: and
2: my
1: feta, part. Fresh feta. So now when you have those, what you want to do is you want to take your dressing that we're...
0: And you made this dressing too.
1: Yes, I made that, and I'm going to show you. So I went on and pulled to allow that flavor to soak in.
0: Okay.
1: So honey.
0: Oh, that much honey?
1: Lemon juice.
0: Yeah.
1: Yes, it's a honey lime dressing. We got our olive oil here. Cracked black pepper, Cajun spice. And it's Dijon. I want you to go ahead and get that. Yes, get a Dijon. Get that a stir.
0: Oh,
1: now, that's your salad dressing. That's simple. There we go.
2: Pass that to Savannah.
1: There we go. See down here, Savannah down here putting in the work. Let's go ahead and get you a little glaze over the top.
0: Yeah, I'm done.
1: Come on in here. What you think about that?
0: See, it's not so bad.
1: Go ahead and get that a toss. And this right here, when you're gathering around the table, while the outside or inside,
2: the candied pecans, too. That's a nice touch.
1: Nice touch. It gives you a nice, good sweetness, the acidity, the oakness from the back in. Now, let's come on down here, guys. We're going to talk about this corn. There's nothing like a good street corn,
0: no,
1: but I always say, listen, the way Chef Gennard do it, New Soul Kitchen style, we're going to trick this thing
0: What's
1: out a little bit more.
0: Already?
1: What we have right here, we have honey.
0: Okay.
1: We're making a honey hot sauce. So we folded in our hot sauce here.
0: Honey hot sauce?
1: Butter. Any of your favorite hot sauce.
0: Favorite
1: I always say,
0: okay,
1: your kitchen is your world. Mm-hmm. Cook the way you like it and bring
0: that.
1: People
0: come
1: into
0: on.
1: Your world. When
0: That's
1: you taste
0: good.
1: My cooking, you should experience who I am. There we go. Smoked paprika. You want to add in Cajun spice.
0: Yep, all right.
1: Your lemon juice. Give that a stir.
0: Lots of, I like how
1: yes,
0: this,
1: all those
0: the goodies. Spices.
3: Now, Chef, what kind of mayo do you like?
1: All right, I like a good, nice egg mayo. Something that's full body and flavor. Some people like a little sweetness in there. It's me. Just give me the straight mayo, and then I'll add what I need to add
2: this,
1: to it.
2: This is like...
0: Okay, this smells
1: yeah,
0: good.
1: I know, right? Now, see, you're not sharing, Craig. See, you shared it first. Come on, you're my wingman.
2: Sorry.
1: Listen, so we're going to add in. We got mayo. We got our creme fraiche in here.
0: Oh.
1: You can't find it. You can add in some sour cream.
0: Okay.
1: Yes, here. Cracked black pepper. Cajun. Bring those together. Now that we got those flavors, talk to me. Talk to me over there. Now we're going to add in this charred corn. Everything should have a kick. It should wake you up.
2: Agreed.
1: You should feel it. So now we're going to add in our corn. We're going to add in bacon.
0: Oh, the little chunks of bacon.
1: Look at this.
0: The
1: we got some fresh zest.
0: So good. Crunchy.
1: Cilantro. Give this a good little stir. Now once you have that stir and you have everything blended together, a couple of components.
2: This is the game changer.
1: Yes. Your cajita cheese right over the top of it.
0: Oh, nice.
1: Got you some fresh herbs, spices, some green onion. And the honey hot. We're going to go
0: straight
1: right
0: on top?
1: Over
0: here.
1: Just straight on top.
2: How long do you
3: like to let that set?
1: Oh, I let this set until it's time to
0: that
1: eat. As a matter of fact,
0: gorgeous.
1: If you won't go ahead and put your fork
0: too.
1: In it right now,
0: Gernard,
1: get your big spoon.
0: Thank you. You got to get in here, too.
1: Exactly. Let me get the big one right here.
0: It.
1: I get the big piece of chicken today.
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1: All right, Laura, Savannah, thank you. We had so much fun. We'll do it again tomorrow.
7: How about
1: it? Let's go. Molly Ringwald's going to be here. So is Bob Odenkirk. They're going to stop by to talk about their new play.
7: I'm ahead on Jenna and Chanel, NBA superstar Jason Tatum. Have a great day. See you tomorrow.
1: Bye-bye.
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1: Yeah. 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
1: From the heart of New York City,
2: it's Today with Jenna
1: and Chanel.
0: We got it. Yeah, we're shining today.
1: With today's guest, NBA superstar Jason Tatum.
0: Everything feels all right with Jenna and Chanel. We're shining today.
3: Hey, everybody. It is Wednesday, July the 8th. A beautiful day.
2: It is beautiful.
3: I've been writing letters to my eldest. My two girls are at camp, and I've been writing them letters. And I'm like, you missed two really terrible days in New York City the last 2 days. But today, the sun is out.
2: It's beautiful.
3: And it reminds you, nothing lasts forever.
2: I know. I remember my kids didn't go to camp this year. The writing of the letters was like, it was special for me and them, for all of us. When you get the letter in the mail at camp.
3: I can't wait. Yeah. Well, and I went to camp, so I knew what it was like to like have a day where they're like, you know, call everybody's name and you don't get
2: one. Letter. So do they have letters every day?
3: So I'm trying to write them almost every day.
2: So you know what I did was I would do a day. I would get cousins. I get, you know, so you get all the folks.
3: Yes. They don't just want me.
2: Grandparents. All
3: exactly.
2: Oh, it's summer.
3: All right. Should we talk? Yeah. Happy summer. It's beautiful here today in New York. All right. Seth Meyers was a guest on the Joe Bros, the Jonas Brothers, Hey Jonas podcast this week. Mm-hmm. And they asked him who he would pick as his emergency contact. Take a look.
4: If you had to have one celebrity as your emergency contact, who would it be?
5: Sandberg.
6: Sandberg. So
5: yeah, Sandberg would be it. But like, I don't think he'd be helpful, but I do think it'd just be like, he'd be a funny guy. No, but like, for all of his bits and like silliness, Sandberg has kind of got it locked down. He's a very like good.
6: He's got it together.
5: Yeah.
3: So his we should mention the question really was celebrity emergency contact.
2: Celebrity emergency contact. Who's somebody that would just get the job done?
3: I have one.
2: Do you have one? I have one too.
3: Okay, go ahead.
2: Mine would be you.
3: Aww.
2: Yeah. I mean that sincerely.
3: That's so sweet.
2: Yes. I think whether it was like, hey, I did this, ooh, help, or hey, da da da da. You know what I mean? Like whatever it is, like, you just handle it. Do you remember there was a time where we talked about this on the air before? We all went drinking for a holiday party. Well, we didn't go drinking. We went for a holiday party. The drinking just happened. So we went to a holiday party and it got a little late. And do you remember when my kids were at school
3: and we got an Uber?
2: Yeah, I forgot. So, and then my phone died. So I didn't know what to do. And Savannah used her Uber and got my kids home. That was the first time they had ever used an Uber.
3: Yeah.
2: And I was like, it's good. When the driver asks you, just say, Miss Savannah.
3: I feel like that was also, I'm really good at peer pressure.
2: Well, there's that.
3: Like, but I was like, you can't leave. And you were like, but my kids. And I'm like, they'll be fine.
2: But we figured it out. And now they Uber all the time. So thanks.
3: So mine and you too.
2: Yeah.
3: But it's also Oprah.
2: Oh.
3: Because you guys, if you needed Oprah, if I needed to call her in the middle of the, I mean, and by the way, it's hypothetical.
2: Yeah,
3: okay.
2: Hypothetical.
3: I'm not calling Oprah as my emergency contact. She'd be like, who this? Bye. But I feel like she would come in a helicopter. She would bring me sunflowers from her garden and maybe some fresh grown vegetables. Mm. She would have a book on hand.
2: Oh, that's so good. You said helicopter. You know what I picture? Was his name Pumbaa? What was the guy in, not Pumbaa, that's Lion King. What was the name of the guy? Why are you looking at me like that?
3: Well, because we talked about Lion King earlier.
2: No, in Annie, where he takes his turban off.
3: Oh, yeah.
2: And then Annie, like, he drops from the helicopter. Remember that, to get away from the bad guys? And Annie, like...
3: Yeah, but I don't really remember the helicopter part, but I know who you're talking about.
2: Anyway, you said
3: he
2: Oprah
3: works for Daddy Warbucks.
2: Yes!
3: Yeah.
2: Anyway, Oprah would be a good one.
3: I think...
2: So now tell me what happened with Matt Rogers. This was before my time.
3: Well, I also love a prank call.
2: Oh, it was a prank!
3: But he asked me, he called me in an emergency situation. Take a look.
2: Okay.
7: I'm locked in my dress. My team left.
2: Oh,
7: and
2: shut up.
7: I know, Jenna. I'm like freaking out because I get claustrophobic.
8: Wait, what? Can I call somebody for you? What do you do?
7: I'm literally calling 911. They're not answering. Like the police aren't answering.
8: Are you locked in the dressing room at 30 Rock?
7: I'm still in my little dressing room and I'm freaking out, Jenna. Like I don't get like scared a lot, but like I'm so scared I can't breathe.
8: Okay, hold on. Take a deep breath. I'm calling Lily right now because they need to send security over for you.
7: Okay, wait. Stop. It's a prank call.
8: You are such a nutface.
2: That is hilarious. First of all, then, maybe I shouldn't call Jenna. I should call Lily.
3: Yeah.
2: We need to call Lily.
3: Well, I guess I could have called... I know. I like to delegate.
2: Wait,
3: I like to delegate. I could have called security myself.
2: That is hilarious. But no, Lily. Wait, did you believe? So you believed?
3: No,
2: him?
3: I will tell. I told him later. I thought he was. I was like, oh, I really love Matt Rogers, but I don't know him that well. He's going through something. Because I was like, you're calling 911 and they're not answering. And then he's like, I'm scared. And I'm like, is he okay? Like, I thought he was like, had taken a mushroom or something and just like gone completely off the rails. Cause I was like, 911 would answer if you called.
2: That is true. That is hilarious.
3: Anyway, I do love
2: a good one.
3: Prank calling is so fun.
2: Well, you
3: did
2: should
3: you
2: also,
3: ever prank call?
2: Oh my gosh.
3: Just making
2: of
3: sure.
2: Course.
3: Okay. Just making sure. Like,
2: if I hadn't done any prank calls, then I hadn't lived. Then it was like,
3: okay.
2: No, I had a childhood. I just,
3: okay. Good.
2: You know,
3: good.
2: Do you remember, well, especially because we didn't have cell phones.
3: No,
2: we didn't have entertainment. So all we had was our imagination.
3: Exactly.
2: So when you order a pizza, but I caught my kids doing that once. I'm like, guys, you can't.
3: Oh,
2: these days,
3: the first time I didn't get spanked. You remember the 80s people did
2: yeah,
3: that?
2: No, please.
3: I didn't get it, but I was very close because Barbara and I, we were five and we kept prank calling the vice president's like office. And we were like, where's the president? You know? And they were like, what is happening? And my parents came home and we were actually at a friend's house, Angie Butcher. I don't know how we got the number. Sorry, Angie. I haven't talked to you in
2: statute limitations.
3: 30 years.
2: She's good.
3: And my parents were so mad at us. We kept calling my grandpa's office over and over again, being like, "Will you poison it?" And hang up. Anyway.
2: That is hilarious.
3: All right.
2: That beats my Pizza Hut. An Instagram video caught our attention. Look at this. So Candace, a local New Yorker, feels like it's time to bring back the blind date. Look at this.
6: We need to bring back blind dates. My friend set me up with this guy and she texted me and was like, she texted us both actually and put us in a group text and was like, you guys should meet. Like, she texted me on the side and she was like, Candace, he's a green flag. Just go on a date with him. Trust me. And I do not know what he looks like. I didn't even look him up. I know there's a lot of you girls out there that are serious Inspector Gadgets. Can find any information on people. I am not one of those people.
2: What do you think? What are you doing?
3: I'm trying to get her arms. I just thought I'd use
2: with
3: the
2: just
3: commercial
2: the right
3: break.
2: Arm and then you switch and then
3: oh,
2: you
3: yeah.
2: get the left.
3: I thought I would try to get her arms
2: exactly.
3: as I watched that. That's so smart.
2: I love. Did you ever do blind dates? We were young. I feel
3: no,
2: like, so.
3: I didn't do a blind date, but I will say that I love that she said she didn't research him.
2: Me too.
3: Because I feel like so much is on the internet.
2: I
3: that
2: do too.
3: Even like with friends, don't
2: yeah.
3: you find you like go sit down for
2: absolutely.
3: Coffee and you're like, I'll be like, tell me about the trip with
2: right,
3: Jill.
2: Right. You want to know, if you don't want to. And also, if you're looking at it in advance, you're judging them. Mm-hmm. Like, you're not even giving them a chance.
3: And it's like, you're just reading the labels.
2: Yes.
3: You don't even know who they are. My parents did meet on a blind date.
2: I think that is amazing.
3: And they were engaged 3 months later. That's their
2: wow.
3: wedding.
2: Aww.
3: And there was, and so they were 32, I think.
2: Mm-hmm.
3: They had us when, I can't remember if they were 31 or 32.
2: But that's late for
3: well, in
2: that
3: the eight,
2: time.
3: 70s.
2: Yes, yes.
3: They got married in the 70s.
2: Yeah.
3: And the headline, it was, they both were lived in Midland, Texas, which is a really small town.
2: Yeah.
3: And the headline in the paper when they got engaged, I wish we could find it, says something to the extent of like, Midland's most eligible bachelor marries old maid or something.
2: Oh my gosh.
3: And my mom's younger than my dad.
2: Oh my gosh. But it, you know, she was 32 and from back then they thought, oh
3: yeah.
2: my God, that's hilarious. Well, guess what? It all worked out.
3: Yes, it worked out for them and it worked out for Candace with the great arms because she's going to go on a second date.
2: Oh, nice.
3: Isn't that good?
2: I think we should bring back the blind
3: yes.
2: date. I really.
3: Maybe we should. Should we try to do
2: oh,
3: it
2: God.
3: Here?
2: What, set somebody
3: a blind
2: up for a blind date?
3: We say this all the time, and
2: I
3: then
2: know.
3: We've had no luck setting
2: I
3: people
2: know.
3: Up.
2: But maybe now's the time. Maybe we people we know. Didn't you guys, you did that. Didn't we do that for our boss? I say we. I didn't do it. Was that a blind date?
3: Oh, yeah. I set up Libby and Cyan
2: yeah.
3: on a blind date,
2: That's,
3: and they're married.
2: See? You're just.
3: I like to bring that up once a year.
2: Yeah. You're
3: to
2: like
3: remind her.
2: A Cupid. You're Cupid and a fixer. Well, maybe a fixer is not a good way to put it. My emergency contact.
3: I like to be a fixer.
2: Okay, great.
3: But you know what? I feel like one of the reasons why you'd be a great great emergency contact.
2: I think I would.
3: One of the reasons why is I know you would come bearing snacks.
2: Oh.
3: And she told us about this dip.
2: Yes, yesterday. Remember I mentioned my girlfriend.
3: We can bring it out.
2: So I mentioned this yesterday. I didn't mean to. It just came out. My girlfriend
3: Jolynn
2: makes this dip. We had a potluck the other day. And she said, girl, just go to Trader Joe's and you get smoked salmon. Yep. Right. And then this
3: looks good.
2: The spinach and kale Greek yogurt dip.
3: So is this a healthy version of spinach artichoke?
2: Yes. And you use Greek yogurt.
3: This is excellent.
2: Yeah, I know. It's Greek yogurt.
3: I mean, I just looked at the content.
2: Yeah, it's like Greek yogurt and then a little lemon.
3: Okay.
2: Yep. You ready?
3: I can't do it.
2: Let's see.
3: And did you already eat this before?
2: I haven't tried this version, but.
3: Mm-hmm.
2: Listen. Mm-hmm. Right? And if you want more salmon, you can add more salmon in it. It'll give it a bit more.
3: No, that is perfect.
2: Isn't that great?
3: Oh, my gosh. Mm-hmm. You know who would like that?
2: Who?
3: My cat.
2: You're a stinker. That's funny. I'm like, oh, lady, that's funny.
3: She would. You want to know why?
2: Why?
3: Because it has salmon.
2: Oh.
3: It has Greek yogurt.
2: Mm-hmm.
3: And then I could give, she eats fruits and vegetables.
2: Would you guys like to do it together when you get home?
3: Well, maybe so. All right, we've got a great show.
2: Did I wink at you at home?
3: NBA superstar Jason Tatum is here with his latest children's book.
2: But first, we are solving your social dilemmas. Don't go away.
3: This is
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0: We're full. We're stuffed.
1: But that was a great dip.
0: I told you guys, try it at home. You're welcome. Okay, are you ready to help viewers navigate some tricky situations?
1: I'm ready. It's time for Social Dilemmas. All right.
0: Okay, the first one?
1: Sure. My friend Kristen has a crush on my brother, David. And I know he'd love to date her as well. I love them both, but I'm worried that if they start dating, it could change my relationship with them both. Should I intervene?
0: No. No, let them have love.
1: Yeah.
0: Yeah.
1: And also, you're coming at it from the what worst that can happen. What if they fall madly in love and then your best friend is now your brother-in-law? That's the best that could happen.
0: Yeah, I 1,000,000% agree. So that one is just like I need a gavel.
1: I feel like coming at things like, instead of what's the worst that could happen, coming at it with the attitude, what's the best that could happen, is a good reframer.
0: I agree. Mm-hmm. Okay, here's the next one. I just found out my friend Beth has been screenshotting our private group chat and sharing with other people not in it. Nothing terrible has happened yet, but it makes me think twice before saying anything. Is it okay to call her out?
1: Why is she doing that?
0: I
1: don't understand why you would be.
0: They're going to end up starting a new one, and then she's not going to be on it.
1: Yeah.
0: Right? They'll start a whole new
1: thread. But also, why would you? I only screenshot things if I'm like, oh, don't forget to take out the trash on Wednesday, or what? Like, if somebody sends me a reminder. Do you know what I mean?
0: Well, they think it's funny, and they're like, oh my God, look what so-and-so said.
1: I know, that's not nice.
0: Yeah, you can't do that. Especially because we've all talked about this. Threads are sacred. Like, you have your family chat threads, you have your girlfriend threads. Like, those have to stay. What happens on the thread?
1: Should stay in the thread. Do I have spinach in my teeth?
0: Nope.
1: It feels unusual. Okay, the last one. My ex and I had a bad breakup 2 months ago, and we are not on speaking terms. Before the breakup, we booked a trip together, and it's non-refundable. I just told him I plan to take the trip, and he asked me to pay for his back half of the cost. Do I?
0: No. Why? No. Either he chooses to go or he doesn't go, but
1: him choosing to go sounds like the beginning of a rom-com.
0: It does. But no, why would I pay if you don't want to go? That's your call. If you want to come, come.
1: I mean, devil's advocate, because if they broke up on friendly terms, it's not like, we need to know why they broke up. Because if he was a jerk, then I would not suggest this. But if they just decided it wasn't working, you could say, hey, listen, I'm not going to pay for your back end, but I will ask some of my friends
0: if they want it,
1: if anybody can come, and if they can,
0: we'll let them buy
1: it. I'll let them buy it.
0: I think that's the answer.
1: That's nice, right?
0: Yeah, you don't have to give them the money back, but just see if somebody else wants it.
1: Yeah.
0: Okay.
1: If he was nice. Now, if he was a dirty dog.
0: Bye.
1: Bye, Felicia. All right. Do people still say bye, Felicia?
0: That's a no. Well, you just did.
1: Thanks.
0: You also say a lot of things.
1: I actually just went like this. Which means no. All right. If y'all have a social dilemma, tell us about it at JennaandChanel.com.
0: All right. Up next, one of the NBA's biggest stars, Jason Tatum. We're going to talk basketball, his new children's book, and oh so much more right after this.

0: Jason Tatum is a 6-time NBA All-Star and 2-time Olympic gold medalist who led the Boston Celtics to a championship in 2024.
1: Jason's also an author, and his latest children's book is called Baby Dunks a Lot.
0: It's cute.
1: The Day the Basketball Stopped Bouncing. Hi, Jason.
0: Hi.
2: Hey, how you doing?
1: Okay, we're obsessed with the series. Also, please tell us the basketball doesn't stop. It keeps bouncing.
2: There's light at the end of that tunnel.
1: Oh, there you go. Let's talk about it. It's the second book in the series. What inspired this series?
2: I think two things. So if you would have asked me 10 years ago, would I be co-authoring a children's book? Never would have crossed my mind. But I had so much fun with the first one. And honestly, the best part is running into parents, grandparents, aunts and uncles who I think are going to want to ask me for a picture or tell me they love watching me play. But they instead tell me how much they love the book and reading it to their kids. So being a part of something that, you know, is a process and a journey that you feel like you created something special that people enjoy. I was super excited for the second.
0: I love that. The pictures are vibrant. It's beautiful. Mm-hmm. You know, sometimes we'll interview actors or actresses, and when they do, let's say, an animated project, they like it because their kids can be involved. And so for you, I feel like maybe perhaps that's similar. I think your 8-year-old son, did he give you some approval or get to read a little bit first?
2: Yeah, so there's a lot of back and forth with, you know,
0: myself. You collaborated a little.
2: A little bit. He's a tough critic, but he's obviously like the perfect audience. So he helps dad out a lot with a lot of different things.
1: Aww. He's so cute. What has being a dad brought to your life?
2: Do we got enough time for that?
1: Yeah, seriously. That's a big question. By the way, I see his name tattooed on your hand.
2: So being a dad, I have two kids. My youngest son just turned 2. It's nothing better in this world than being a parent. You know, the life lessons that it's taught me, how it's made me grow up, and essentially just knowing that there are two little people in this world that are watching my every move, and it makes you a better person. And they make me a better person and father every single day. You know, so it's the best job I could ever have.
0: I love that. You're a great father. You're also a great son. I've told you before, I interviewed his mom for my series, Through Mom's Eyes. She's one of my favorite moms. And she talked about becoming a mom as a teenager. Listen to this.
3: When I got pregnant, everybody wrote me off. People were just like, you know, you're never going to amount to what you were supposed to. You're just going to be another statistic. And that really fueled me. I also wanted him to be proud of me. You know, I wanted him to look up and say, that's my mom.
1: That is so beautiful, and I know you are.
2: I am. My mom is my best friend. Like she said, it was for a long time, it was just me and her. And seeing the sacrifices that my mom made to put me in the positions to go chase and live out my dream and, you know, working 2 jobs and getting their master's and doctorate and law degree.
1: How amazing is that?
0: I told you, I was so impressed with her. And I thought it was so interesting after all of that. As a mom, she says, I just want my son to be proud of me.
1: Yeah.
0: And you said that very similarly with your boys. Like, you just want them to be proud of you. That's
2: absolutely
0: good.
1: Well, we got to talk a little basketball. Boston, New York, longtime rivals. Mm-hmm. Were you rooting for the Knicks in the playoffs?
2: No. I was not, but
1: what happens in that? Were you rooting for the Spurs or were you just sitting that one out?
2: Just sitting it out. Just really spectating as a fan.
1: Yeah.
2: But I will say that I've known Jalen Brunson since I was like 16. I've known OG since I was like 16. Like a lot of guys in the NBA, we go way back.
1: Y'all grew up.
2: No, I wasn't rooting for them, but when they won, I was happy.
0: I mean, I feel like
2: individual.
1: You're a good sports. You're
0: I feel
1: a
0: like
1: good
0: that's
1: sportsman.
0: If you're human, like it felt that way. Even for us, for those of us who maybe I'm not from New York, but I'm here now. It's like
1: it was fun to be part.
0: It was fun to be part of. So I don't know all the nuances of basketball. So don't hate me here. But like Jaylen Brown, for example, we showed this clip. You know, he's been traded. We showed a clip of a little boy crying. I mean, people have all sorts of feelings about it. And now people are pitting you guys against each other, saying, "Oh, they're not as close off the court as they are on the court." What is the truth? What is the deal?
2: I think, For one, I have nothing, obviously, but love and respect.
1: And you said that. When
2: It's tough when, you know, you're a professional athlete and everything we do is publicized and nitpicked. Mm-hmm. And it's been like that. You know, we played together for 9 years. There was a period of our career where you know, we hadn't won a championship yet. Mm-hmm. But in retrospect, we were only 23 and 21 years old.
1: Yeah, you were kids.
2: So the expectations were so high. And so they just had to figure out a reason why we hadn't won yet. Mm-hmm. And, you know, they tried to pin us against each other and say that one guy shouldn't be here or whatnot. But the truth is, we had 9 amazing years together. We went to the finals twice. We won a championship. Mm-hmm. So I'll forever be grateful for, you know, those memories and the time that we spent together.
1: Mm-hmm. Well, LeBron is a free agent. You think he should come? Like, by the way, I was talking basketball.
4: What else?
1: You're like, this isn't ESPN.
4: The teleprompter says,
1: I've heard that LeBron is a free agent. I've heard that.
4: Why don't you read the question? Read it like it said.
1: No, I didn't say. Do you want him to be on your team? That's what I say. Do you want him to be on your team?
4: No, read this one. Go.
1: Have you thought how great he would look in Celtics green?
2: You know what? That hasn't crossed my mind.
4: Well, we just put it there. So.
1: Wait, so we don't know where he's going to play yet? No.
2: I have no idea.
1: Okay, well, call your coach and just say, do you think LeBron would look good in green?
2: Maybe you should call him.
4: There you go.
1: Coach! Hey, coach! But you know what? Actually, we just love you.
4: Yeah. So,
1: but you're sticking around because we are going to talk all about Jason's foundation. It is spectacular what he's doing and how it is changing people's lives right after this.

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1: We're back with NBA champion Jason Tatum, who just released his second children's book, Baby Dunks a Lot, The Day the Basketballs Stopped Bouncing.
2: Jason also heads up the Jason Tatum Foundation, which works to inspire, uplift, and empower. And Jason, you didn't know this, but we tracked down a few recipients of your foundation's generosity. Take a look.
3: I love my house. I got everything I need.
2: For 10-year-old Joshua and his mom, Tyresha, every day in their new house is a gift, thanks to the generosity of NBA superstar Jason Tatum.
4: I feel very blessed.
2: Tyresha's journey to homeownership has been a long one.
4: I found that I was pregnant at 21, and the first thing that came to mind was, how am I going to be able to provide a home?
2: Tyresha and Josh spent the last 9 years moving around.
4: It was a lot of early mornings, having to get up 6 o'clock, our day not ending until 10 o'clock at night, trying not to overstay our welcome at each place. When I look back, it was hard.
2: But Tyresha persevered, spending the last several years working as a pharmacy technician.
3: I'm very, very proud of my mom. She's very hardworking. She's very positive, even in a worse situation. She's very positive.
4: I do it because I know he's watching, and I want to be an example for him. No matter what your circumstances may look around, you keep showing up because you never know, you know, when you're at your breakthrough.
2: Their breakthrough was just around the corner. St. Louis native Jason Tatum is known for his charitable work within the community. And in October of 2025, Tyresha learned she was the recipient of the Jason Tatum Foundation Down Payment and Closing Cost Assistance Program.
4: It feels like a blessing, a very big blessing.
2: Raised by a single mom, Jason created the program to help St. Louis residents like Tyresha find stability and community in his hometown.
4: I'm so grateful. We wouldn't even have this if it wasn't for Jason.
3: I would want to tell Jason Tatum he's one of the kindest people in the world.
4: It really takes a great person that has purpose to help people and change their lives. Without his program, me and my son wouldn't have somewhere where we can call home. And I just thank him for just being the great person that he is and walking in his purpose.
1: My gosh, we're all crying.
2: I know.
1: Your work matters so much.
2: Oh my goodness. Okay, cool. So here's the deal. We thought, you know what? They can say it in person. We wanted him to be able to meet you in person. So Tyresha and Josh,
1: come
2: you can
1: on
2: say it in person.
1: Nice to meet you.
2: Well, now you can thank him in person. Is there anything you would like to say?
4: This was plan B.
2: Yeah, exactly.
1: What would you say to how Jason has changed your life?
4: Jason, you have pretty much laid a good foundation for me and my son. I never would have thought that I would have such a great opportunity to be a part of all of this. I'm grateful for your generosity and investing in families like us. So we definitely appreciate you and hope that you get all the praise and continue to do what you're doing, because it's definitely changed our lives and it's going to change other people's lives as well.
2: Oh. Josh, do you have a favorite part about your new house or having a house? What's the best part about it? What would you say? I think I already know the answer.
1: Does it have something to do with getting to have your friends come over?
3: Yes.
1: Has that been cool to have your own place for your friends from football?
3: Yes.
1: Oh, we love that so much. I know you were, we've already said it, you were raised by a single mom. Mm-hmm. You said she provided everything for you. Like, y'all's stories are similar. What would you say, watching them just prosper and do great, what would you say to them?
5: What I would say is, first of all, thank you for being here. That was touching. And this was a big reason why I wanted to start the Jason Tatum Foundation. When I was your age, living in a similar situation with my mom, I just knew when I got older that I wanted to take care of my family and my mom, and I wanted to give back and make St. Louis a better place. I didn't know or how to articulate it at that age on how it would look, but I just knew that I wanted to make it to a place where I could give back and change and help people whatever they want to accomplish. So this is a special moment for me, knowing that it's working, knowing
1: it's working.
5: That we can positively impact

0: jersey in your room?
1: How about this?
2: Yes.
1: Can I sign it for you?
2: Yes. What do you say?
3: Look. There you go.
0: Tyresha, you're an amazing mother. Watching you do everything for your son is so inspiring.
2: Thank you. I appreciate it. I just couldn't even believe where we are sitting, and decision I made years ago is still paying off to this day. So I'm very thankful and glad.
0: You have a great mom. Did you know that?
4: Yes.
0: And also, I like that y'all wore green.
2: Yeah.
0: Is that Celtics green?
2: Yes. We're supporting. You know, I was like, you know, we're showing up for Jason, and we wanted to dress the part and know that we are big supporters and we're always watching. So keep doing what you're doing.
0: Are the Celtics your favorite team?
5: Yes.
3: Awesome. I love that. Good answer.
0: Jason, you're a good guy.
3: So now we're going to all run out and buy this book. You can check out Jason's book, Baby Dunks a Lot, at today.com/.
0: Do you want a book? I bet we can get you one. Would you sign it for him?
1: Of course.
3: There you go. Awesome. Okay.
0: Coming up next, y'all, wardrobe solutions for your summer tops. Right after this. That was so beautiful.
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3: To a summer wardrobe. So today we are going to show you how to find the right bras for your tops with the help of undergarment educator Kimay Caldwell. Hi
0: Kimay. How are you?
9: So happy to be back. Summer is here. It's hot out. We want to wear these beautiful outfits. Here's what we have to do underneath. So Brooke is wearing a gorgeous linen halter top from Quince, and underneath she has a strapless with a halter strap. Here's the deal, though. This one is from Le Mister.
0: Wait, so it's not strapless.
9: So here's the deal. If you're going to wear a halter strap, make sure you buy this bra so it actually fits like a strapless in the first place. That strap is just there for extra support. Can you do me a favor? Hold this bra.
3: This one?
9: Yes. Feel the inside, Chanel. Do you feel that?
3: This is
9: exposed spandex, so it has a little bit of grip to it, so
3: it's like gripped inside.
9: Place.
3: Do you see that? This part.
9: Oh. But don't rely on the grip, okay? Yeah. We have to rely on the fit. So the best and most important thing, Brooke, is to get the back of the bra nice and snug. People are wearing them too loose. And then to get the cup big enough so it can fit all the way around the bust.
3: Yeah.
9: Too many people are doing it too small, so the cup is here.
3: Yeah.
9: That's not sturdy. And then it has to kiss right in between the body here on the body.
3: Well, it looks fantastic.
9: That's where you're going to get the good fit.
3: Yeah.
0: Okay,
3: yeah.
0: Cool. Let's move on to our beautiful model over here, Ebony.
9: Okay.
0: She is wearing this gorgeous strap. Let's show the back.
3: I would never buy that because I couldn't wear a bra.
9: Everybody thinks that. So this is from Never Fully Dressed. It's so stunning. Listen, you can go braless if you really want to. You could do some nipple covers. We have so many options these days. Silicone is really awesome for this. But we wanted to do a little stick-on bra. And I know there's some skeptics out there about the stick-on bras.
3: If you're well endowed, will it lift it up?
9: Here's the deal. I have fit H cups into stick-on bras before, and
3: really?
9: It actually works. It also depends on how firm your breast tissue is, too, and what shape you're going for. Here's the key, though. Application. So no oils, no lotions, wash everything, air dry before you apply.
3: This looks great.
9: And then look at this. Over here, we have it in our little mannequin. I have to show you. This is from Brassy Bra. It's almost like athletic tape, like physio tape. But then when you apply this, I apply it on the bottom. Then she's not a real lady, so we can't do this, okay? But we would lift her up, get everything
0: Luckily,
9: up.
0: She don't need lifting.
9: She does not need it. She does not need it. But then

0: do the lifting part, you place this all the way at the top there. Thank you so much, Jenna.
1: Because, and if you, and this, that just wrinkled.
0: It wrinkled on her. It didn't wrinkle on her.
1: But had it been, if she stayed
2: so
1: still.
0: And here's the thing. Rub it, activate it for 30 to 60 seconds so it can actually stay in place. Thank you.
2: They've changed these. They've improved these.
0: They are so much better.
1: They're different than they used to be.
0: And cakes is another great option, too, that's almost like a second piece of skin. It's really great.
1: Okay. I love a plunge dress. Look how pretty this looks.
0: I love this. So this is from L Space. This goes just below the bra line where she has a nice little tattoo she wants to show. And the bra underneath is from Felina. Do you see this bra? This one right here. This has a nice push-up, so it's giving her a little bit of cleave. Mm-hmm. But then also it has this nice, deep band, so it can go that low. I love this. It's also convertible. But here's the deal. If you don't want, you can wear a little cami bra. Put a little coverage there. You don't have to show everything. And make sure that you're wearing something that actually fits with your outfit, your style, and your unique and beautiful body.
2: Awesome. I like that. Because honestly, a lot of us aren't wearing certain things because we don't have the bra.
1: And like a backless dress would look beautiful on you.
2: Yes.
0: We're going to get something for you. It's going to look great.
2: All the best.
1: Okay, thank you, Kim May. Coming up next, Megan Murphy is here with some tips and tricks to simplify your summer.
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2: Lucky for us, lifestyle expert and Women's Day editor-in-chief Megan Murphy is here with her cleaning hacks and tips. Hi, Megan.
7: Yay! Thank you for having me. Okay, so this is a fun one.
2: Okay.
7: We're going to dry our bathing suits in a salad spinner. It sort of mimics those, like, those dryers in the locker room at the YMCA.
2: Yeah.
7: It uses centrifugal force to get out that extra moisture.
2: So it's not soaking wet.
1: So these are wet. Like, so, straight out of the pool.
7: Well, okay. And I wash my suit in the sink So I wash my suits in the sink in a Delgate detergent because, you know, you want to be careful. If I find a suit that fits, I'm taking care of it.
2: Mm-hmm.
7: So you put it in the salad spinner and then...
1: Oh, you really, you're right. You can't do more than two at a time.
7: Too many. Then you push the brake and then...
2: Oh my goodness.
7: Voila. So you can see... Look
1: how much water comes out.
7: And you're going to protect your suit because you don't want to wring it out. You don't want to put it in the dryer.
1: So you do that, and then you can hang it somewhere.
7: You have a kid who doesn't want to put on a wet rash shirt.
2: Mm-hmm.
7: Spin it. Put it on.
2: I love that.
1: Let's talk about patio furniture. After the winter or midsummer, they can start to look
7: gross. I don't take care of my patio furniture. I'm not going to cover it. I'm not going to put it in the dryer. So it starts to look like this.
2: You
7: got the pollen buildup, all the grossness.
1: So what's on the sponge?
7: It's a magic eraser.
1: Oh.
7: It's melamine foam, which is basically like a super fine sandpaper. So you're basically going to
1: get... Whoa, look how fast
7: look at that.
1: Is.
2: Wow.
7: It's like you're giving your chair a facial.
1: Can that work on all...
2: I have them for like tubs, for
1: all the things. Can it also work for any type of... Like if you have a metal, can you use this?
7: I wouldn't use it on wood. I wouldn't use anything with a stain, but you could use it on your kids' plastic toy furniture.
2: Totally. Okay.
7: It really works like a dream.
2: I use it on my walls, it takes crayon off. Okay, well,
7: this is a dual hack. First of all, storage, right? We don't ever want to put our pool toys, our swimmies, our goggles, our tubes in a bin because they're going to get mildew and slimy and gross. So I use a coat rack. I have two of these in my yard. These are outdoor friendly. They're made out of plastic. So you hang everything up so it drip dries properly.
1: Also, your kids can have them be like put it up.
7: Goggles?
2: Oh, I know. Put it away because mine, they get left in the pool.
1: Exactly. Or they're all over the yard and that looks gross.
7: Exactly. So I literally have two of these in my yard. Everything stays on there. And then I take a little bit of a
1: vinegar.
7: Part vinegar, part water. You got it. It's one of my favorite.
2: Everybody loves vinegar.
7: And you just give your, I like it on the spritz mode, but you're just going to spritz things down with the vinegar.
2: And that's it? You don't even rub it?
7: No, because the vinegar breaks down the compounds, the chlorine, the mineral buildup.
2: That's great.
7: So you're not going to get that smelly, slimy yuck.
2: Vinegar brings its own smell.
8: Yeah, I was like, this is like its own thing.
2: All right. We'll be back.
8: That's really
2: creative. Right after this.
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0: Tomorrow, y'all, actress and singer Tamar Braxton will tell us all about her new movie.
1: And she'll be cooking with her mom, Missy.
0: 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We'll see y'all tomorrow.
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0: Bye.
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2: People who literally are up all night to bring this show to you. 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Good morning. Welcome to Today. 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
4: It's 8 o'clock on Today. Coming up, breaking overnight. The U.S. and Iran exchanging dozens of new attacks across the Middle East.
10: Whoa.
4: President Trump with these harsh words for Iran.
11: I think it's over. I don't want to deal with them anymore, but they're scum.
4: Suggesting the ceasefire may be over. Where it all goes from here. Then, on the rise, noticed your electricity bill climbing in this hot summer heat? Well, you're not alone. So, Vicky Nguyen is here with some ways to keep yourself cool without burning through that budget. Then, marathon match. Novak Djokovic making Wimbledon history again, winning his quarterfinal match that lasted 5 hours, while Coco Gauff also advancing to make history of her own. We'll take you inside all the action. All that plus John Slattery live in Studio 1A.
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4: 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And Rihanna's inspiring message.
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4: Woo! How about that, Chanel Jones?
2: Hey.
4: Welcome back to Today. It's a Wednesday morning. So appreciate you starting your Wednesday with us. Oh, we are back now, 8:12, and this morning on Today's Consumer, we're going to help you manage those soaring summer electricity bills.
1: As temps rise, so do our utility costs. So here with ways to keep cool without burning through your budget is NBC's Chief Consumer Investigative Correspondent, Vicky Nguyen. Hey, Vicky.
2: Hi, good morning, guys.
1: Good morning. Let's dig in here. So the costs are expected to rise this year. How much more should families expect to pay?
2: Yeah, Chanel, this summer, the average American household is expected to pay nearly $800 just for cooling costs. That is up 10.5% just from this time last year. And this is part of a bigger trend. Cooling costs on average have gone up nearly 40% since 2020, which is crazy. Yeah. Three things behind it. One, the power grid is being updated, so there are costs associated with that. Two, those AI data centers popping up everywhere. They're sucking down all the juice.
1: Wow.
2: And then three, to quote Nelly, it's getting hot in her.
1: Okay?
2: It's just getting hotter.
1: Yeah.
2: Like forecasters are saying this could be the hottest summer on record.
1: Wow.
2: Now, how much are you going to pay? That depends on where you live. For the mountain region, that's Arizona, Colorado, Nevada, you're seeing costs up 14% just from last summer. Western Midwest, you're getting a little bit of a break. In Kansas, Missouri, and Minnesota, up just about 5%.
6: Vic, weigh in on what's become a bit of an age-old debate about the AC. When you leave, especially if you're leaving for a couple of days, should you turn it off altogether, or should you let it keep running at a reasonable temperature so it doesn't have to work so hard when you come back?
2: Yeah, you hear a lot of people say you should never turn off your AC because when you come back, it's going to cost so much and use so much energy to bring it back up. So modern AC, according to the experts, that is actually not true. You're okay to turn it off. They actually recommend turning it way up to about 78 degrees. And not only, Craig, for when you go away for a couple of days, for the 8 to 10 hours that you're out of your house when you're at work, consider leaving the thermostat at 78 degrees. That makes a big difference. When you're at home, they say 70 to 78 degrees is what you should leave it. I actually do keep our house around 76 to 78. It saves a lot.
6: 76 to 78?
2: You acclimate. You acclimate.
6: Your poor children.
10: Sweating all over the place.
2: They're wearing tank tops and shorts. They're fine. And then here's the thing, though. For every degree that you can turn your thermostat up, that's 3% in savings
10: that
2: on
10: makes
2: your
10: a difference.
2: Electric.
10: No, I was going to ask you for tips, but you're kind of giving them to us. I was going to ask you for some free or low-cost steps.
2: Oh, for sure.
10: That could save money.
2: First of all, Chanel, block the sun wherever you can. So just something as simple as closing your blinds, closing your drapes.
10: Yep.
2: Consumer Reports did this study, and they found that drapes that are like light in color, medium in color, with that white plastic backing can reduce heat gain by 33%. So just keeping the windows closed, planting some trees to provide shade. That's not very expensive and pays off over time. Something as cheap as $20 for like weather stripping tape. You can seal up the windows, make sure that there's caulking, you know, to prevent any air leaking from your home. Also, those filters. Clean those air conditioning filters or replace them every 3 months.
6: Every 3 months?
2: Yes, or more often if you don't vacuum a lot or if you have a lot of pets. Okay, because that's going to help your system work a lot more efficiently. And then using a fan, even a floor fan or a ceiling fan, you can actually bump up your thermostat by a couple degrees, turn on the fan. It's going to feel just as cool. And the thing is, remember, the fan cools you. It doesn't cool the room. AC cools the space. The fan just cools you. So when you leave the room, turn off the fan to save power.
6: What if you've got, you know, you've got some time, maybe a few extra bucks, and you want to invest in something that long term could have more benefits in terms of bringing down those costs?
2: It's a good question.
6: Solar panels still a big thing?
2: Solar panels are a big thing, but I would say a lot cheaper than that. It's just thinking about how old is your air conditioning unit. Well, if it is 12 years or older, it may be time to invest in the upgrade. You want to look for Energy Star certified units. And then a window unit could save you also 15%, 30% if you upgrade your old AC unit on your overall electric bill throughout the year. Adding additional insulation. You can hire a contractor. You can also get a home energy audit from your utility company. And a lot of times they give you credits and rebates to help kind of boost this energy efficiency in your home. You could save almost $200 by adding insulation per year. And then those smart thermostats, that's a really good idea because you can program it to automatically go to 78 when you're gone, cool it down when you're about to come home. Those can save you about $100 a year.
6: Last question.
2: Yes.
6: When your children, when they go to other people's homes, and those homes are reasonably like climate controlled, and they come home to your place, are they like, Mom, why are we living like this?
2: You know what? They do ask. And then they also tell me that kids in the other houses are wearing sweatshirts inside because it's so cold.
10: Yeah.
2: When you have it at 68 degrees, that is not what nature intended for you to feel in the summer. We've got to feel the temperatures.
6: Your nature and my nature are different.
2: Yes.
6: Yeah, different natures.
2: Different natures.
10: Oh, good advice. Thank you, Vicky.
2: You bet.
6: Angie, what are we looking at?
12: Oh, guys, I'm a bit of a temperature expert, and I don't know. I'm kind of with Vicky on this. Unless it's the middle of the night, then I'm like 68 degrees. The Arctic is better to sleep.
2: Wow. True. That's true. That's factually correct.
12: Okay, perfect. We're on the same page, Vicky. Guys, weather-wise, looking a little busy across parts of the upper Midwest. We've got some thunderstorms to track there. Minneapolis heads up. Some of that rain working into your area. Otherwise, looks pretty good. Up and down the East Coast, fairly quiet, but temperatures are going to get your attention today. It's the 80s across the Great Lakes in the Ohio Valley in the Northeast, 90s on tap across most of the South, and then triple digits for our friends across the Southwest. Those severe storms will be a potential as we get into the afternoon and even evening hours tonight across parts of the Central Plains and into the Midwest. You'll notice those really humid conditions across the Southeast and a couple of showers and thunderstorms across the Sunshine State as well. Otherwise, some sunny skies for the Northeast and folks across the Great Lakes. That fire risk, also a potential issue here across parts of the West.
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24: Another round? Wait, you still good with these, or do you prefer your beloved rye?
25: Today, I'm on the Roger Sterling diet.
6: We're back with a little Mad Men also. Those iconic characters played by John Hamm and this guy right here, John Slattery. More than a decade after they last appeared in those roles, well, they're teaming up again. Teaming up in the new movie, Gale Daughtry and the Celebrity Sex Pass. It follows a bride-to-be who's driven to find and court Mr. Hamm. And who better to help make that introduction than John's longtime buddy, played by John Slattery himself. Take a look.
26: Can I help you?
27: Hi, we're here to see John Hamm.
26: Do you have an appointment?
24: No, but I'm John
26: Slattery.
6: Yeah, I know.
26: Hey. What's up, man? Hi. Respect to the work, bro. I really appreciate it.
24: Oh, thank you, man. Nice thank you.
26: Yeah. Y'all have a good day.
27: Wait. No, wait. Come back.
24: Wait. Ow. Ow.
6: John, welcome back.
24: Thank you.
6: I was just telling you I watched it last night. It's laugh out loud funny. Like, there are parts, and there's not a lot these days that's actually laugh out loud funny. It's laugh out loud funny.
24: Yeah, really funny. Those guys are great filmmakers, David and Ken Marino.
6: You've got 100 acting credits to your name. You got a slew of Emmy nominations. How did this role come to be?
24: I was shooting something. I was in Europe, and John Hamm texted me and said, David Wayne has a script, and I've read it. It's really funny, and you should read it, and I'm going to do it. I think Hamm said he's basically going to do it. So I was jet-lagged, and I was up in the middle of the night, and I read it in an hour and a half and said, I'm in. It was so funny and so weird and silly. So I was in right away.
6: I think it's going to be one of those films that years from now, people will consider it a cult classic. I mean, there's so many moments in the film that are just, it's like just chef's kiss in terms of the dialogue.
24: That's great.
6: John, so you set it up. Like, you're playing yourself.
24: I'm playing myself. I haven't worked in 10 years. I'm doing karate in my garage. And they come to me because they don't really have any leads to get to John Hamm, who lives at the Chateau Marmont. So I have a slew of texts that he hasn't returned. And we basically set out to try and track down John Hamm.
6: And you played John Slattery before. You played yourself in a couple cameos.
24: I have. Tina Fey had a show, Girls Five Eva. We did, my wife and my son and I played ourselves. And yeah. I did it one other time. What We Do in the Shadows.
6: Yeah. When you play yourself, like, do you actually have to work at playing yourself?
24: No. What are you going to do? Who's going to tell you you're doing it wrong?
6: Director can't give you notes.
24: No, but it was so silly and stupid and out there that it was, it was really just about how committed are you to the bit.
6: Yeah.
24: And everybody right away was diving in 100%, so it was easy to kind of just jump in.
6: There are a bunch of cameos, throughout the film. We don't want to give away any of the cameos? Well, maybe we do. I mean, what can folks expect just in terms of the cameos?
24: Well, I mean, if you look back at David Wayne's IMDb, you can see all the people that he's worked with, and a few of those people, you know, bold-faced names show up. But I'm not going to be the one to give them away.
6: That was good. You danced around that pretty well.
24: Thank you.
6: What was it like being back with your boy, John Hamm, on set?
24: It's great. It's so easy. We have a similar sense of humor, and we actually didn't do very much together on this because we don't track him down until the end of the film. Actually, the first day of work, he was on set. We shot at the Warner Ranch, and he was in a, you know, white dinner jacket looking like James Bond. But I can't give that bit away either because that's how the movie ends. But,
6: yeah,
24: we saw each other after shooting, mostly. But we didn't do very many scenes together.
6: Have you gotten tired yet of folks coming up to you on the street and talking about Roger Sterling and running lines with you on the street?
24: No. It's always great. I mean, you know, it's always nice. I mean, and complimentary. No, I like it.
6: It's one of the best shows in the history of television still, after all these years. And a lot of folks are rediscovering, like folks going back now to watch Mad Men for the first time.
24: Yeah, which is great.
6: Why do you think that is? With so much other content now.
24: I mean, I think the cream rises to the top. I think it's well written. I think it's well executed and it's timeless. And it isn't about today's politics. No. It isn't, you know. I think that's what this movie is good for too. It's something that isn't. I mean, the country's divided. It's a chance to go to see a big old school comedy in a movie theater, and forget your problems.
6: It's just weird and silly. We can unplug and be weird and silly.
24: Yeah.
6: Before I let you get out of here, your celebrity sex pass. If you got one, who would it be?
24: That's a tricky question. You're going to just. Well, offend everybody.
6: Well, no, I mean, that's the title of the film.
24: I'll tell you, when I was a kid, I used to watch old movies. I kind of got obsessed with old movies, and I fell in love with Katharine Hepburn as in black and white, and then saw her on a talk show, and she was 92 years old, and I was crushed. So that was my first.
6: Okay. All right. You know what? We're going to leave it there, John Slattery. Thank you. Always a pleasure to have you. It's called Gail Daughtry and the Celebrity Sex Pass. It is out in theaters this Friday. Chanel?
10: All right. Shifting gears. Just ahead, we are talking tech and the latest and greatest gadgets and apps with our friend Katie Lindendahl. We've got some cool stuff for you. But first, this is Today on NBC.
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10: 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Good morning to you.
13: Good morning. So good to be joining you.
10: So good to see you. We bonded like, what, 15 years ago at the Consumer Electronics Show? Okay, so this here, this is it. What do you call it?
13: This is mind-blowing. This is called Sticker Box, and it is one of the coolest gadgets that I have tried lately. What it does is it creates a custom sticker for you in a matter of seconds. I'm going to press the button.
10: I want to test it.
13: And then you're going to tell it any idea your imagination can come up with. You ready?
10: Uh-huh. I want to see a duckling on a beautiful day across the pond, sailing across the pond.
13: Let's do it.
10: Okay.
13: So what's awesome about it is use AI to generate an image instantly right off the bat. And what's so cool is it doesn't have any toner, no ink, and automatically you have your very
10: sticker. So you can just tell it anything?
13: You can tell it anything. It's obviously kids safe, which
10: I love.
13: It's built in here. They can decorate water bottles. They can decorate notebooks. Fun for sleepovers. Fun for classroom. I haven't seen a gadget like this in quite a while.
10: And I haven't seen one ever.
13: Kids, right?
10: That's
13: sticker
10: amazing.
13: Box.
10: Okay, this next one you say is one of the best massagers, and you've seen a lot.
13: I've seen a lot. Yeah. I've spent a lot of money on massagers in the thousands. You know, we're fitness gals.
10: I know for you. And so even though you're petite, does it fit?
13: It fits perfectly.
10: Oh,
13: so I've actually customized this. This is so neat. It actually is a wireless backpack design. So the nodes inside here have multiple massage modes. I have customized this so it fits me perfectly.
10: Okay.
13: There's also heat settings, but the kneading inside here is amazing. It's from Ibreo. I was estimating this about $300-$400.
10: Yeah.
13: $79.99.
10: Oh, wow.
13: The reviews are so incredible for people saying they're getting them for your loved ones, for their older parents. Mm. And it feels awesome.
10: Even if they just,
13: wireless,
10: like, just sit down and just, like this person. Oh my gosh.
13: And I love that you can also use it. It's full body. So as you can see, I'm doing neck and shoulders, but you can use it for your legs. You can use it around your back. But the whole part is you can be cooking. You can be walking around the house. You can
10: That's
13: be working.
10: For
13: while also getting a massage and it clips right to your back.
10: Can't beat it. Okay. So tell me about this. Craig was just asking me about this.
13: Yeah. Coins. This is so cool. CoinSnap is an awesome app. Like growing up with my pops, we used to collect coins.
10: Mm-hmm.
13: I think many people have collected coins, but you're like, the $1 million question is, are they worth
10: anything? Are they worth anything?
13: The CoinSnap app has a database of hundreds and thousands of apps. You scan in a matter of seconds. It'll take a front-back photo, and it'll tell you what the coin is, where it's from, and the estimated value.
10: Wow.
13: So now, I'm no pro coin collector.
10: Yeah.
13: In 20 coins, I had about over $1,000.
10: What?
13: From coins from all around the country that my dad and I were collecting.
10: I used to collect them as a kid. We put them in little folders with the...
13: And you have your jars.
10: Like
13: this is one of my jars. It's so nerdy, but
10: cool.
13: It's so fun, and it's great to see if you have a treasure hidden inside.
10: That's cool. All right. What about this?
13: All right. For those trying to cut back on their screen time, this gadget could be a game changer. It is Brick. It is so tiny, but it also is about making you have less time on your social media or anything. It's time
10: burglarizing. Can I use this for my teenagers?
13: You sure can.
10: So what do you do?
13: What you do is you set up a schedule for any time you don't want to be on Instagram, Facebook, LinkedIn, for example, and it will set your schedule to block you out of the app. Or you can just hit the phone with the Brick and it will lock you out. And to unbrick it, you just tap your phone again. It is about creating more mindfulness about how much time you are spending on your devices.
10: And then if it's hard, you realize how much you use it. And you're
13: exactly.
10: addicted to it.
13: Okay. And by the way, $59, no subscription fees, easy to use.
10: I love that. Okay, last but not least.
13: Last but not least, this is another great little small gadget that is making big impact. It's called Spark AI. If you drive a car, everybody should have a Spark.
10: Okay.
13: Instantly plug this into your OBD port in your vehicle.
10: Okay.
13: In a matter of seconds, 50,000 diagnostic vehicle checks. It will tell you if you have any issues in your car and also the estimated cost. So you walk into the mechanic knowing what's wrong and also having knowledge of what it might cost. What also is neat, some more features. You can take a photo, as you see there, for example, of your tires. If it sees the tread is low, it'll tell you how many miles you have left. It also gives you a time lapse to tell you any vehicle report history, any accidents your car has been in.
10: What?
13: One time buy, the entire family can use Spark. A must-have for anybody that has a vehicle. If I'm sending kids back to school, I want to make sure they have this
10: in
13: the car.
10: You know what? If I was looking for a used car, I would probably use it.
13: Exactly. You save a lot of money by getting those car history reports.
10: Katie, thank you, Katie. Before you go, wait a minute. I just found out about this. You sing country music?
13: I do.
10: I had no idea.
13: Yes.
10: You have a new song out. She has a new song out.
13: Hey, America. Yes. Oh, my goodness. In honor of America, too. We're so over the moon. It hit number one on iTunes music videos. And, the glasses come off and the country music comes
10: out. Wait a minute, Katie. That's amazing.
13: Thank you.
10: You're like a workout buff. You're a tech buff. And you sing. I love that. Thank you, Katie.
13: It's a blessing.
10: And congratulations.
13: Thanks.
10: Okay, up next, Rosé All Day. We are turning your favorite wine into the perfect summer cocktail. But first, this is Today.
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6: 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Welcome. Welcome
17: to
6: today.
17: Thank you for having me.
1: You know, rosé is having its day, but you say there are some other ways that we can have it.
17: Absolutely.
1: How do we define how people think of rosé?
17: Absolutely. Well, first we need a cheers.
1: Cheers.
17: Bienvenue à la fête.
1: Okay.
17: Welcome to the party.
1: Absolutely.
17: Oh, yeah, absolutely. So sorry about that.
1: Cheers.
17: Cheers.
1: Cheers.
17: Good morning.
1: Thank you.
17: Yes.
1: Mm-hmm.
17: So for us, you know, we'd say rosé done differently, right? That's been our tagline since the beginning. So today we're going to walk you through a couple different cocktails that are wine-based. Your favorite cocktails are wine-based, made with rosé, so you can show the different ways we can enjoy the summer drink.
1: That sounds great.
17: Absolutely. So first up, we have the rosé margarita, which we call the Saint-Tropez margarita, because that's where we're from.
1: Okay.
17: So that's going to be three parts rosé wine, one part tequila, one part simple syrup, and one part lime juice.
1: Those all sound like hugs. Is this what it is?
17: That is what it is.
1: Okay,
17: absolutely.
1: So while you're shaking it, I'll try it.
12: Can we also say that the rosé by itself is fantastic?
17: I love that. Thank you so much. So this is the cocktail here.
6: Are you kidding me?
17: It's surprisingly yummy, right? So we tell everyone, there's a such thing as no alk. This is a lower alcoholic cocktail, your favorite cocktail.
1: Refreshing. Right?
17: Not super light.
6: But I'll be honest with you, until this morning, I've never made a drink with rosé.
12: Now you want to make money. I've never thought about doing it with tequila.
1: Never crossed my mind.
17: Two of my favorite things, rosé and tequila.
1: I love that.
17: Yeah, absolutely.
1: All right, let's do another one.
17: So next up, we have what we call the Paloma. So Palomas, we know, are very refreshing and very light.
1: We're
17: going to make this with rosé wine. So two parts rosé wine, a little bit of lime juice, a little bit of maple brown syrup, sugar syrup, excuse me. Lillet Blanc, which is a white wine and lemon aperitif.
1: Okay.
17: And a little bit of lime juice.
12: I have a feeling we're going to love this one, too.
17: Shake that up.
1: How do you come up with these? I guess you just know what tastes good and add a little rosé.
6: You're two for two.
17: So what we like to say is this is like, when you take a sip of this, your body automatically cools down.
12: Yep. Mm.
17: It's two of the perfect things. Rosé and grapefruit is fantastic.
6: Rosé?
12: It's like, where are we going to find a flavor profile online?
1: These are delicious.
17: So the recipes are definitely online.
1: Okay.
17: Next up, we have the rosé Negroni. This is for my guys that think they don't like rosés. So this
1: you
17: is
1: like
17: perfect.
1: Rosé, Greg?
17: You like Negronis?
6: I like Negronis.
17: Okay, so you're going to love this cocktail here. So this is two parts rosé wine,
1: okay.
17: A little bit of Campari, because you still need that base.
1: Okay.
17: A little bit of bitters, splash of bitters.
6: I do like that.
17: And then you stir this into chill.
1: Good. It's Aperol-y.
17: Very Aperol-y. Mm-hmm. So it's like a little
1: French
17: Aperol-y.
1: Exactly.
17: And you pour it over that rock.
1: Yum.
17: Now you have the perfect after-dinner drink, or with your cigar, if you like cigars, this is the perfect drink
6: like
17: for
6: a
17: man.
6: Cigar too.
17: There you go.
1: And this one is not too sweet.
17: Not at all. Not at all. And that's the perfect thing for us. It's too hot to drink sweet drinks in the summer. So everything's very light and refreshing and meant to just energize you.
10: Well, on that note, is that Frosé?
17: This is Frosé. This is the original OG cocktail of summer.
10: I love Frosé.
17: And like, Rosé makes you happy in general. You put a little bit of frozen stuff behind it, it's game over.
10: So what do you do? What's your cocktail?
17: I typically use Kelvin's organic Frosé mix, right? Because it's already all in one.
10: I didn't even know that was a thing.
17: Oh, yeah, organic.
10: No, organic.
17: Frosé mix.
10: Frozen. It's already frozen?
17: The mix is pre-made. So you put the rosé and a little bit of tequila in it. We do ours with tequila versus vodka. We like it a little bit more punchy. Turn the blender on. I won't turn this on for the sake of TV, but here you go.
12: You're four for four. Well done.
17: Thank you so much.
10: How long have you been doing this?
17: So I started the company in 2019, so we're now going into year seven.
10: Congratulations. Where'd you grow up?
17: I grew up in Baltimore, Maryland.
10: In Baltimore. Yeah. Making Baltimore proud.
17: That's what we try.
12: And St. Tropez, too.
17: There you go.
10: There you go. This is
6: thank
10: delicious.
6: You.
10: Thank you.
6: Thank you so much for having us.
17: Absolutely.
6: So
17: Rosé cocktails.
6: Mm. By the way, Chanel just asked where you can find the recipes.
10: Yes.
6: Fear not. These creative cocktails are on the website. The recipes all there. Today.com/food. We're back with your third and fourth hours after a quick check your local
10: this
6: news
10: is
6: weather.
10: Worth it.
12: Okay, guys.
17: Cheers.
6: Cheers.
17: Cheers.
12: Very, very good.
17: Thank you so much.
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0: soccer legend Lionel Messi doing it again, helping Argentina pull off a stunning comeback at the World Cup. The cheers heard around the world and just outside our window. The highlights and reaction as the field is now down to the final eight. Then later on today's checklist, a closer look at buzzworthy social media health trends from Fiber Mac, plus Oscar winner J.K. Simmons live to tell us about his gritty new crime series. And on today, food is sweet and spicy. Some creative ways to use two summer favorites. 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
0: And a very good Wednesday morning to you. Welcome to this third hour of today. I'm Craig, here with my friends Laura Jarrett, Savannah Sellers, sitting in while Al and Dylan are off. And, I mean, you know, if you've been here on a Wednesday, you know what that means.
2: Yeah. We know.
3: Send them out.
0: Mike.
4: What day is it, Mike?
0: There he is.
2: Hump Day.
0: There's our camel.
2: It's Hump Day.
0: Our midweek mascot. No, it, really doesn't. It doesn't get old. That's like the only thing around here that doesn't. kidding. It's a joke. I was watching the World Cup yesterday. Did you watch it?
2: I watched it right outside there with everybody.
0: You were part of that madness?
2: You were out there, people, Craig.
0: Wow. Argentina.
2: What a place to be.
0: Egypt. It was undeniably the game of the tournament so far.
2: It sure was. So for a while, it actually looked like the end of soccer legend Lionel Messi's World Cup run. Egypt had this commanding lead late in the game, and then
5: Messi and Argentina pulled off a miracle, unleashing three goals in 15 minutes. We happen to have a resident super fan on our staff. We're going to hear his take. But first, our Jesse Kirsch has all the highlights. Hey, Jesse.
6: Hey, guys. Good morning. This has been an unbelievable run by the reigning World Cup champions. This is now back-to-back games featuring Argentina that, for me, could be the game of the entire tournament. Lionel Messi, the superstar everyone around the world knows, is in what could be his final World Cup tournament, and it looked like he was just minutes away from being knocked out, possibly forever, from the World Cup. Then he and his teammates did something that is now being referred to as the Messi miracle.
7: Despite missing a penalty kick and trailing most of the game, somehow this morning Lionel Messi and Argentina are heading to the World Cup quarterfinals after an epic comeback against Egypt. The reigning World Cup champions quickly fell behind. Later, Egypt scoring again, up 2-0 with only minutes to play. Then, with Argentinian fans in anguish, Messi showed us once again why he's arguably the greatest.
8: Messi!
7: His cross teeing up in Argentina goal. Then Messi blasted one in himself, punctuated by this emotional and epic call, Telemundo's Andres Cantor. For this exclamation point, three Argentina goals in under 15 minutes, cementing the win. Such a remarkable comeback that Tom Brady says it may top his wild 2017 Super Bowl comeback when the Patriots were down 28-3. Messi visibly emotional after the match, hugging his teammates as they celebrated by tossing him in the air. Some arguing the referee's calls favored Messi's squad, but that did not dampen Argentina's exhilaration. You can hear the moment thousands celebrated that epic comeback in the streets of Argentina, as well as in schools. Next up, Argentina plays Switzerland, which defeated Colombia in a suspenseful penalty shootout yesterday. The quarterfinals also include France versus Morocco, Spain battling Belgium, and Norway taking on England. Meanwhile, the U.S. men's national team thanking fans for their support, vowing to learn and get better, adding, "Keep believing." And there is reason to believe, considering the U.S. match Monday night was the most watched soccer game in U.S. history, with over 40 million people tuning in.
6: So much magic tied to a ball just like this one, guys. It continues to be an incredible tournament here in Miami. I am very excited to see Norway and England coming to town. I'm hoping we'll have a chance to do the Viking row with that team. And then looking ahead, not to put the cart too far in front of the horse here, but if France and Argentina keep winning, the way the bracket set up, they would play each other in the final. That would be a rematch from 2022, an epic battle that went all the way to penalty kicks. Argentina ultimately prevailing, and France had won the prior World Cup. Still so much star power left in this tournament. And after the Messi miracle, you got to think they have a pretty good chance to get all the way back to the final.
3: They got the momentum for sure, Jesse. Thank you. As mentioned, a member of our Today family happens to be an Argentina super fan.
5: That's an understatement.
3: He's been talking about it for years, literally years. In fact, after the last World Cup, producer Lucas Vasquez, he reported for us on the ground from Buenos Aires. No, we didn't pay for him to go. He was there. He went there to celebrate that team's historic victory. And this morning, he is here to talk about that epic comeback from the defending champs. I mean, so Laura was out there watching here at 30 Rock. She's a neutral fan. For Argentinian super fans like yourself, what was it like yesterday?
4: The closest we'll ever come to a collective heart attack as a nation. The closest. I was at a bar with friends, and let me tell you, for 80 minutes, we were basically dead. And then that last 12 minutes... Pure joy. But more importantly, the team showed what a championship-winning team needs. Grit, resilience, character. Yeah. In the worst moments, it's like Rocky at the World Cup. Argentina's Rocky at the World Cup. When they're down, you think they're done. Yeah. I thought they were done. I was like, I'm done with soccer. Yeah. Over. Boom. Rocky came up. But, you know, it was truly incredible and horrible for my health. When really horrible, because if you look, that game three, before that, we had Cape Verde.
3: Yes.
4: Very similar game.
3: That's right.
4: Again, horrible for my health. 4 years ago, again, horrible for my health. France, 3-3, nail biter. That was the only game. We won that World Cup based on all these matches coming down to the wire.
3: You're right.
4: So, you know.
2: Why do they always let it get to the wire?
4: They like making us suffer. That's what it means to be Argentinian. It's learning how to suffer. It's knowing how to be resilient, knowing when to suffer, sacrifice, and that's what these players showed. And by the way, at the end of that, you saw everybody emotional.
3: Yeah.
4: You'd be like, well, they're showing emotion to reach a quarterfinals when they won the World Cup. Fair point, but the reason why is because these guys bleed, cry, sweat Argentina, represent it like no other player has in a long time, and you saw with the way they won, they know that's the essence of being Argentina, sacrifice and winning despite the odds.
2: You really are showing your Argentinian pride, right?
5: Yeah. Does anyone else feel like this is Weekend Update and we just brought in the Argentinian secret?
2: Yes. Right. I'm obsessed with that.
3: But, by the way, not a character.
2: Real life. SNL's going to steal you next season. Speaking of emotion... Messi, we were just showing the clip right there. Mm. He's overcome. He's already a legend, right? Yeah. Like you said, he doesn't need this, but you can tell he wants it. Mm.
4: He does. And he, you know, I always say he's an alien to you. He showed us that he's human when he missed that penalty, but he also showed us he's the most alien of the humans when he made that whole comeback. The guy's an animal. He is 39. He's leading the Golden Boot race against these guys that are 20 in their peak, in their 20. Mbappe, Haaland, he's leading them. 39 years old. He already won everything. He doesn't need anything else. He's a gunner. He doesn't need anything else, but he's crying because he wants more. He's a competitive animal. The best thing, he's incredibly humble. After every game, he thanks his teammates. Mm. He doesn't make it about himself.
3: Mm.
5: I know that in Argentina, you shared a detail with us about how much it means to watch all of these games, even that something happened for your aunt last time around.
4: Yeah, it was. So just to back up, we have a sickness. For soccer, football, whatever you want to call it. It is absolutely crazy, but there's nothing we can do about it. In Argentina, it's so crazy that schools, basically, they have half day. They did half days, a lot of schools, so kids could watch it.
5: Kids can watch?
4: Yeah, and the schools that didn't have the half days, they put screens in the, as you see right there, they put screens in the auditorium.
3: In the classrooms?
2: How are you supposed to get any work done? Look at them.
3: They don't?
4: Well, they don't. It's all right. Until World Cup's over.
2: They should just make it a national holiday.
4: They should, and the thing with my aunt, she, years ago, in another World Cup, she had a surgery planned. The doctors rescheduled it, postponed it because it was Argentina's playing. It's absolutely, and the one thing, the players, they were in a locker room after the game. They're chanting, this is very emotional for a lot of Argentines. They're chanting a song with a very specific lyric. We want to win this World Cup for three reasons. For the fallen soldiers in the 80s Falkland Wars, for the late Diego Maradona, the other GOAT who passed away 6 years ago, and for Messi to win it one more time.
3: Oh.
4: So they sing that, and you know why? Because they bleed this jersey. They know what it is. It isn't about winning a soccer game. It's about representing the identity and the memory of every Argentinian.
3: Okay. Well, here's the thing.
2: You're making your country proud right now.
3: Team USA's out. I'm Team Argentina.
5: No, I mean, done.
2: I'm all in.
3: I'm all in. I've never been to the country.
2: Doesn't matter. You converted us.
5: Yeah.
3: Jeez. Lucas, thank you. And you better not take a job as an analyst over at another network after this.
5: No kidding.
3: A reminder, you can watch all of the remaining World Cup matches in Spanish on Telemundo and Peacock.
2: Oh, wow. Coming up on today's checklist, we are diving into those maybe social media health trends I'm sure you've seen, and we're going to tell you which ones actually work and which ones are junk. Then later, talk about peak performance. We're going to meet the man who just set a new record when he shares the view from the top of Mount Everest.
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2: Today's checklist, we are taking a closer look at some popular social media health trends. They promise to fix everything. Sleep, waking. But how much of that advice is actually backed up by science? Well, NBC News medical contributor Dr. Akshay Sayal is here to break it all down, debunk all of the garbage. A third of people are getting their health information on social media. Now, some of it may be great, but some of it is complete garbage. Yeah. How do we separate out really all of the junk?
3: There's a mix of two. And I think there's pros and cons to everybody looking at social media for health, and we'll dive into it. And, you know, by the way, we were just chatting before the cameras came on. I think we're all sort of seeing this in our social media.
4: Yes.
3: Before breakfast, you know, I'm convinced I need, you know, have three different diseases and I need a colon cleanse. Like, you have to really be careful with what you see. But Laura, you know, you mentioned more than a third of Americans are now getting their information, health information, on social media. Guys, less than 30 years old, it's more than half of people. I see this all the time in my patients. They'll come to the office, they'll show me a TikTok, they'll say, Doc, what do you think of this? What do you think of this Instagram reel? It is just pervasive. And, you know, the advice I have for most people before we dive into the trends is use social media as a starting point.
4: Okay.
3: You know, I love that people are more aware of their health, are more engaged. We like people to be more health conscious. Of course, you know, one influencer's take is not the end all be all, but it's okay to use it as a starting point, but help us dive in further.
4: Well, okay, let's talk about one of these trends, because I can't go like 2 minutes on Instagram without seeing some nonsense
2: about
4: cortisol. High cortisol.
5: I'm convinced
4: if you've got bad sleep, if you've got if you're stressed, it's your cortisol.
3: Yeah.
4: Cortisol cocktails are a thing now.
3: Have you tried the cortisol cocktail?
4: I have not.
3: I saw you with the frosé earlier.
4: That's my cortisol cocktail, actually. What is cortisol, and how do we know if we actually have a problem with our cortisol?
3: So, cortisol, Craig, has a bit of a branding problem. It is something that is essential to life. We need it to regulate our blood sugar, our blood pressure. It helps our immune system. It virtually affects every organ in the body. So cortisol itself is not bad. What people are seeing is that if you have a lot of chronic stress, if you're somebody who's, you know, stressed out at work, stressed out in life, you're just not feeling so well, cortisol levels can rise. And cortisol levels, you know, they tend to be highest in the morning and then drop down later in the day. But if you are convinced your symptoms, you know, puffy face, I'm sure you've seen online the cortisol face. If you have symptoms of a cortisol problem, odds are it may be something else. You know, people who truly have high levels of cortisol called Cushing disease, it is relatively rare. But if you do think you have some of those, definitely talk to your doctor. Don't just rely on TikTok.
5: Because you could just get tested and find out.
3: Exactly.
5: Okay, the other thing everybody online is doing is we're maxing everything. We're protein maxing, which I feel like is kind of old news now. The new one is fiber maxing.
3: Yeah.
5: How much fiber should we really be trying to eat?
3: This trend I'm a fan of. I'm a big fiber guy. I think, you know, everyone's obsessed with protein. We need to counterbalance that with fiber. By the way, do you guys know, without cheating, how much fiber are we supposed to have a day?
5: 28 grams.
4: Oh,
5: my gosh, that's the exact
4: right
3: number. We have a fiber maxer here.
5: On the medical side of TikTok.
3: Yeah. I should have asked Savannah, like NBC's certified young person.
4: Yeah.
3: She's, you know, seen these trends.
4: Certified young person. That's good.
3: So, hold on
5: to that.
3: Fiber maxing, guys, 25 to 38 grams. I love this. 90% of Americans are not getting enough fiber, so make sure you look into this. You want to go low and slow, meaning 3 to 5 grams a day. If you increase that too much at once, you know, you can get a little bit of bloating, some bad side effects. But guys, fiber is more than just help you go to the bathroom. It can help lower cholesterol, help regulate blood sugar, and help your gut microbiome, potentially even fighting colon cancer.
2: Well, that's good.
4: Wow.
2: Talk to us about Nature's Ozempic.
5: Oh.
2: Is this our thing?
5: Berberine.
3: This, you know, berberine. Yes, you knew. Yeah.
5: Berberine, right? Am I saying it right?
3: Correct.
5: Yeah.
2: You can tell what your algorithm is. You can get it at Whole Foods.
3: Yeah, we're going to do a debrief after that on our TikTok. But it's, you know,
4: have you tried that? You're not using that, are you?
5: I'm not.
2: I might have asked you about it.
3: No, it's not. So, guys, berberine is a supplement that's been used in Eastern medicine for a long time. Can mimic some effects of improved metabolism and help weight loss. There just aren't good enough studies. I would say if you're going to try it, it is relatively safe. But please, please, please make sure your doctor knows about it because it can interact with a lot of medications.
2: Yeah.
4: Looks like there's even a nutrient in how we get our steps in as well.
3: Japanese walking.
4: Is that different from just regular old-fashioned American walking?
3: It's called interval walking. It's essentially, Craig, where you walk for 3 minutes really, really fast and then 3 minutes slow. And I would say for those 3 minutes, you sort of you know, just fast enough where it's difficult to have a conversation. I've been doing this for years. It's called being late to almost everything in life. Sort of walk a little bit faster, then slow down. There are some benefits, guys, that this can have more improved sort of cardiometabolic, better, you know, cholesterol and better sort of aerobic health. But it is something that is relatively easy to try. It's not going to be harmful and it can make things more fun. Bottom line, any exercise is better than no exercise. So if you're going to do this, if you're going to do regular walking, I'm fine with both.
5: Okay. It can make things more fun, he said.
6: This was really some news you can use. Can
5: right.
6: I, like,
5: yeah,
6: thank you.
5: Honestly, great.
3: We're going to go look at your
5: again,
3: social
5: there's
3: media
5: so many.
3: Feeds.
5: Yeah.
6: This is like just the handful.
5: Yeah,
6: there's dozens
5: exactly.
6: out there, so we're going to do it again.
4: Do this every week.
6: Dr. Sile, thank you so much. And also, Dr. Sile is also sharing today's expert tip of the day with more about cortisol and stress. Check it out at today.com.
5: Still ahead, a towel.

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3: We did it, man.
4: Well done indeed. Talk about grit. That was the moment our next guest pulled off a historic feat. Tyler Andrews now holds the record for the fastest ascent of Mount Everest from base camp using supplemental oxygen.
5: Now, it was Tyler's seventh attempt accomplishing the climb in under 10 hours. Mount Everest sits on the border between Nepal and Tibet with an elevation of, get this, over 29,000 feet. It is considered the highest point on Earth.
6: And here we're going to show you is what joy, maybe a little relief, looks like when you are on the top of the world. Tyler, good morning and congratulations.
7: Hey, thank you so much. I'm so happy to be here.
6: So we said just under 10 hours. It was 9 hours, 55 minutes, 43 seconds. Is that right?
7: That sounds right. Yep.
6: When you reach the top and you know you've just broken a 23-year record, what did it feel like? What did you do while you were up there?
7: Well, there's definitely a sense of relief, but there's also the realization that you're actually only halfway there at that point because you got to get back down the mountain safely.
4: So, that's a good point.
7: Yeah, I kind of gave myself those 15 or 20 minutes on the summit to just enjoy that accomplishment and that moment of being in a place that I may never be again and actually be able to talk to my base camp crew, my partner, even my family all the way back home.
4: What I love about your story, Tyler, is that you tried six times. Mm. Six times you couldn't do it.
7: Yeah.
4: And then there's lucky seven.
7: Yeah.
4: What was the difference between the first six times that you tried and that seventh time where you actually broke the record?
7: Well, there's a little bit of luck involved because Everest is such a complicated project. There's so many things outside of your control on a mountain that big, but also my preparation was the best it's ever been. I have a very data-centered mind. I was an engineer by education, and I worked with a lab called Human Powered Health in Massachusetts that helped me really dial in my training better than ever. I was much stronger, way fitter than I'd ever been, and I think part of it is the fitness, and then part of it is just the mountain said yes.
5: Hmm. What about, like, the fuel for your body to get through something this grueling? Are you snacking?
7: Oh, yeah.
5: Are we fiber-maxing? What are you doing to get up there?
7: Definitely not fiber-maxing. That's the opposite. No, it's a lot. You know, I treat it kind of like a marathon or an ultramarathon, so I'm taking energy gels, things like that. I did have one bowl of hot noodle soup at Camp 4 at, like, 26,000 feet. That was, like, the best thing I'd ever eaten at the moment, but it's a lot, yeah.
6: Yeah, wow. Something that's been so amazing to me to learn about what you did is, like, I didn't even know you could run. Part of climbing Mount Everest. I think we know a lot about it from movies and stuff like that, but how much of what we think we know is even close to reality?
7: I think that what I'm doing versus maybe a more traditional climber who goes to hike the mountain is pretty different. Yeah, so there actually is some running involved. It's very slow, embarrassingly slow for my track and field friends, but there is some running and it's a lot of fast hiking. And honestly, it's a lot of just not stopping. You know, most people, it takes about a week to climb the mountain up and down and they're spending 4, 5, 6 nights at different camps. And for me, I'm pretty much going nonstop the whole time other than a couple very quick gear changes.
5: Well, you couldn't have done this by yourself. And you are joined today by, come on in, the family is here, your partner, Anna, your parents.
4: I love this.
5: Valerie and Tim, and Quackers. Quackers. Tell us, what is Quackers' role in all of this?
7: So Quackers, so when I was six in 1997, I was diagnosed with a rare blood disorder called aplastic anemia. They thought it was childhood leukemia, which actually would have been the better diagnosis, it turns out. It's a pretty serious condition. And I was very lucky that my parents were there and supportive, and I had great medical care in the Boston area, and I was able to be treated successfully then and make a full recovery. But Quackers here was my token beanie baby at the time, and he's now become kind of our mascot.
4: That's awesome.
5: Good luck charm, too.
7: Yeah, exactly.

0: Exactly.
1: Anna, you were there at base camp. What did it feel like watching your partner accomplish this?
2: Oh, well, when he came back, he was crying and vomiting. So mostly relief.
1: True, you know what? True love. You're there for him. You're there for your man.
3: When he came back, he was crying and vomiting.
0: That sounds about right, yeah.
3: That's great.
0: That's the honest truth.
3: That's great.
0: It's not all.
4: Oh, my God. Would you do it again?
0: I would not do that one again, no. I mean, 7 attempts seems like enough to me. Yeah. I would love to go, there's a route on the other side of the mountain and climb that without oxygen. But for now, kind of just resting.
1: Bring quackers.
4: You'll be fine. You must be so proud also. Tyler, thank you so much. And congratulations again
0: thank
4: to you,
0: guys.
4: And all you have supported.
0: Thanks so much.
3: Well done. Well done. And well done to you too, quackers. still ahead here on a Wednesday morning. Look who's joining us here in Studio 1A. Award-winning actor. There he is. J.K. Simmons is going to tell us about this really cool new crime series that takes us back to 1980s New York City. And later, grab your popcorn. Our Shop Today team's here with some fun ways to turn your home into a staycation destination when the third hour of today comes up.
5: 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Considering Claire isn't in Paris right now, that seemed odd. To the bank and to Claire. Two taps later, Claire says nope to the charge and Wells Fargo is on the case. 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
3: Right back.

0: Hollywood heavyweight, J.K. Simmons, is one of the most accomplished actors in the business, earning an Academy Award, a SAG Award, and a Golden Globe for his unforgettable performance in Whiplash. Mm.
1: And of course, fans know and love him as newspaper editor J. Jonah Jameson in the Spider-Man franchise. Now, J.K. is taking on a very different role in the new series, The Westies.
2: Yes, yeah, so this drama follows the infamous New York City gang of the same name. And J.K. plays Eamon Sweeney, the ruthless leader who is not someone you want to cross.
3: Jimmy. I know you think you're pulling off some grand illusion here, but let me tell you something an old man knows that you don't. The truth always comes out. Get some rest.
2: Wow. Mm. JK, welcome back.
3: Thank you.
2: Welcome back. Here. So the Westies is inspired by a real-life gang that operated here in New York City back in the 80s over in Hell's Kitchen. How much did you know about their story before you signed on to this?
3: I knew when I was an actor slash waiter in the early 80s, walking back from Joe Allen to my crappy little sublet in Hell's Kitchen, that I needed to look over my shoulder, you know, with my pocket full of tips. That's what I knew about the Westies, yeah.
2: So you worked in Hell's Kitchen, like, when they were at their height?
3: Yeah, absolutely. Really, the 60s is when they started, and they pretty much ran Hell's Kitchen when it was still very much an Irish-American enclave, you know. Mm. Obviously, by the 80s, it was much more diverse and is much more diverse now. But, yeah, they were legend.
0: JK, you play a bad guy so well. Yeah. I mean, that clip is just ominous. And, you know, just a few seconds, like putting your hand on somebody. How much do you like being the bad guy?
3: I just like doing something different from whatever I just got done doing. So, you know, it's always been fun ever since my theater days, you know, to go back and forth between, you know, drama, comedy, good guy, bad guy, classic, modern. It's, you know, it's one of the joys of the good fortune in my career to get to do different kinds of things.
1: So we mentioned, of course, fans love you as part of the whole Spider-Man universe. You've been there for like 2 decades. We've got a new one coming out soon. But news just broke that you're maybe not part of this next one. Can you walk us through what's not?
3: Any of that is news. Suddenly somebody on the internet said, hey, Simmons is going to be back in the next Spider-Man movie. And I'm like, no. I mean, unless there's some surprise coming up that are going to call me tomorrow and ask me to, you know, tape something real quick. Yeah, that was never... There was never a discussion about that. So, but it was on the internet, so I must be wrong.
1: And we must ask you about it.
2: Well, you know how the internet works. Speaking of other roles that you've had, a lot of folks actually may not know this, but you're about to celebrate a big anniversary, 30 years as the legendary voice of the yellow M&M.
3: Wasn't sure where you were going. I have my 30th wedding anniversary is also this year.
2: Just as sweet.
3: Well, even sweeter.
2: The M&M's gig, though. By the way, happy wedding anniversary too. The M&M's gig. How did that even come to be?
3: It was, I was auditioning for a lot of voiceovers in those days, and they were looking for the new red and yellow M&M. And actually, I had recently played like a fast talking, you know, hustler of a New York City cop, a dirty cop, on a show called New York Undercover. And so when I went into the audition, you know, you sign in and they have the specs of, oh, this character sounds like this and this character. And the red M&M was like, oh, he's a fast talking this and that and the other thing. So I got in to the casting director to read this, the copy. I was going to say the scene, but the copy. And we had this ridiculous, it was like, you know, the actor's studio, this long discussion about, I was like, so I'm going to read for the red M&M. And Janet Eisenberg, she was like, oh, no, Jay, I think you're more of a yellow. And we literally went back and forth like we were talking about, am I going to play Mitch or Stanley in a streetcar? And finally I went, okay, yeah, whatever you think, you know, and then now, 30 years later, thank you, Janet Eisenberg.
2: Can you give us like 5-10 seconds of the yellow M&M?
4: I don't know what to say.
2: Oh, my God. That's
3: it. Just
2: really, I mean, you have no idea.
3: Disturbingly I've grown up natural. With that young
0: still in him. That's good.
2: JK, thank you.
0: And
2: thank
0: congrats you, again you. On the wedding. Interview.
3: Thank you.
0: Yes.
2: His new series, The Westies, that premieres this Sunday on MGM Plus.
0: Coming up here, our Shot Today team is helping you plan the perfect summer staycation. 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
3: Good morning. Did somebody say staycation?
2: Let's do it.
3: Movie night.
2: Nothing says staycation like a movie night.
4: Okay, this is so cool. 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And you can take this, the picture size from 50 inches up to 200 inches.
2: Wow.
4: And yeah, it's already got, you know, Wi-Fi built in. 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You can stream your favorite, you know, apps.
5: So you can put like Netflix on there
4: or
5: something. That's cool.
4: Exactly. And how cool is this? Indoors or out at work? So, you know, a rainy night at home or go out in your backyard.
5: Yeah,
4: Have a World Cup watch party and just $69.
6: That's a good deal.
4: Less expensive than taking your whole family to the movies.
5: Nowadays,
4: I know.
6: Can't watch a movie without popcorn.
4: No, you can't. And gosh, do we love this little silicone microwave popcorn popper and over 25,000 five-star reviews. It's guilt-free. You don't even have to use any kind of oil. And you put just a few kernels in. You put it in the microwave. In 2 to 4 minutes, you get up to 16 cups of really delicious popcorn.
6: No oil at all?
4: And just $16. It collapses, as you can see here. So it's space-saving.
5: Nice.
4: And it's dishwasher safe.
5: That's
4: okay.
5: Nice. Okay, fun.
4: Light up those stakes video.
6: Oh, that's
4: it. Looks like a flying saucer. This is not your average flying disc, right? And it's got over 100 little LED lights that can, every time you toss it, it lights up and it makes, you know, millions of different patterns and colors.
5: So fun for the kids.
4: So fun for the kids.
5: Day and
4: it's waterproof.
5: Oh, dear.
6: You ready,
4: Under $20.
6: You ready?
4: Zach's got it.
6: Oh!
4: Yes! How cool
6: well
4: is
6: done.
4: That?
5: Wow.
6: Oh!
4: I mean, look at that.
5: Athletes.
4: Now, I know.
5: True
4: so
5: athletes.
4: The beach, the backyard. So this is great for a staycation spa day.
5: Oh, spa day.
4: Yeah, so these are little cucumber and watermelon iPads. And these keep these in the fridge. They look like the real thing. So you put them on your eyes, and they help.
5: Because Craig does enjoy an eye puffer.
4: So these put them in the fridge, and then they're so nice and cooling, and they help reduce eye puffiness and dark under eye circles. And a pack of 48 for just $15.
5: Wow.
4: Okay,
5: definitely
4: that's a bad
5: fridge.
4: I got to tell y'all about this right here. It is wildly popular. 9,000 people bought it last month alone, and it looks just like a cool pool float.
5: Yeah.
4: But no, it's a 4-in-1. So it's an inflatable tanning pool lounger. So you can use it as a pool float.
5: So skeptical.
4: But listen to what else you can do. You can also fill it with water and use it as your own personal tanning pool in your backyard.
5: Ah.
4: You can use it as a tanning bed. You can also use it as
5: it
4: a lounger. Exactly.
6: Take it to the beach.
4: And read a book. And it's three sizes. This is the small. They've got them to fit multiple people.
5: That's
4: and it starts at $29.
6: Cool.
4: And last but not least. Okay.
5: Yeah. Let's step over the pool.
6: I love a hammock.
4: Is there anything more relaxing than getting in a hammock in your backyard? I mean, it's a staycation every day.
5: Craig, you want to climb in?
7: Yeah,
5: you want to get in there, Craig? You're the only one in pants.
4: This is from Amazon Basics.
5: Steady now.
4: This is a really... Whoa. Wait, we need... Hold on. Let's spread this out. Okay. So it's from Amazon Basics. And it actually...
5: This is why we didn't try that dress.
7: No way.
6: Because you knew what was going to happen.
4: Look how great that is. It is so soft.
5: Couldn't
4: like
5: you just see Dell and Sybil just swinging you around in this?
4: It's actually designed to fit two people. And you know what?
6: Why are you rocking me? This is not,
4: but
6: this is not a crib.
4: You know another great thing about this, Craig? You're not going to have to string this up between two trees because it comes with a stand.
5: That's helpful. And a little more stable.
4: A little more stable.
6: I've never felt more vulnerable.
5: Why don't you put that up right now?
4: And guess what? It's just $78 for your own hammock. I mean, come on.
5: Can you collapse it?
4: Oh, yeah.
5: Store
4: it comes with a carrying case.
6: I think we've seen enough.
4: All right. You got it.
6: All right. So Kathy, that's a nice hammock, though.
5: Those were great.
4: Happy staycation.
5: Happy staycation.
6: That's a great hammock.
5: To get
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5: 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If you want to see Craig do that again, we'll
6: post it on purpose.
5: Thanks so much, Chazzy.
6: Thank you, Chazzy.
5: Coming up on Today Food, we're making a summer corn recipe that is sweet with a little heat. We'll be right back.
6: Oh, I know. They're broken.
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0: We are back with Today Food, and this morning we're making fresh summer salads. 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He's the executive chef and owner of Cornbread and Butter, a Southern-inspired restaurant in Georgia. He's also host of the cooking show New Soul Kitchen. Welcome back. Good morning.
1: Yes, thank you for having me. You know, it's always a pleasure to come and bring something good to eat.
0: And feed us.
1: Yes.
0: Love it.
1: And Craig,
0: fruit
1: you already
0: salad.
1: Know it's summertime.
2: Yes, I do.
1: Listen, it's all about the salads this summer. Yeah. How can we take them to the next level? What we're going to make is a Cajun shrimp, watermelon, and feta salad.
2: Yes.
1: So what you want to start off with, you some nice shrimp. I always say a 16-20. That's going to tell you the size of it. You got your Cajun spice.
0: Tails off.
1: Yes, tails off. See, when you're eating this salad, you don't want anything in your way. Let me just get to all the goodness here.
2: Yes.
1: So we add in our smoked paprika. We're going to add in lemon juice here. That zest really opens up the pores, allow it to you to really experience the flavors. Olive oil.
0: Okay.
1: And then from there, we go right into the saute pan. There we go.
2: What I love about shrimp is that it cooks so quickly.
1: Yes, 2 minutes on each side.
0: But
1: I know we were talking about that.
0: I find it intimidating.
1: You
0: don't want it
1: pan.
0: And usually you'd want to not crowd the pan, right?
1: That's the key.
0: Okay.
1: Allow it room to breathe and as you see them start to turn pink, opaque pink.
0: What else?
1: Now, let's talk about the salad. We got arugula. We got fresh mint, cucumbers, red onions, candied pecans, watermelon while you're over there stirring, Craig.
2: I'm trying to do
1: and
2: my
1: feta, point. Fresh feta. So now when you have those, what you want to do is you want to take your dressing that we're...
0: And you made this dressing.
1: So yes, I made that, and I'm going to show you. So I went on the pole to allow that flavor to soak in.
0: Okay.
1: So honey.
0: Oh, that much honey?
1: Lemon juice.
0: Wow,
1: yes, it's a honey lime dressing. Hmm. We got our olive oil here. Cracked black pepper, Cajun spice, and it's Dijon. I want you to go ahead and get that. Get a Dijon. Get that a stir.
0: Okay,
1: now, that's your salad dressing. That's simple. There we go.
2: Pass that to Savannah.
1: There we go. See down here, Savannah down here putting in the work. Let's go ahead and get to a little glaze over the top.
0: Yeah, I'm done.
1: Come on in here. What you think about that?
2: It's not
1: so bad. Go ahead and get at a toss. And this right here, when you're gathering around the table, while the outside or inside.
2: The candied pecans, too. That's a nice touch.
1: Nice touch. It gives you a nice, good sweetness, the acidity, the oakness from the back in. Now, let's come on down here, guys. We're going to talk about this corn. There's nothing like a good street corn.
0: No,
1: but I always say, listen, the way Chef Gennard do it, New Soul Kitchen style, we're going to trick this thing
0: What's
1: out a little bit more.
0: Already?
1: What we have right here, we have honey.
0: Okay.
1: We're making a honey hot sauce. So we folded in our hot sauce here.
0: Honey hot sauce?
1: Butter. Any your favorite hot sauce.
0: Favorite
1: I always say,
0: okay.
1: It's your kitchen is your world.
0: Mm-hmm.
1: Cook the way you like it and bring
0: that.
1: People
0: Come
1: into
0: on.
1: Your world. When you taste my cooking, you should experience who I am. There we go. Smoked paprika. You want to add in Cajun spice.
0: Yep, all right.
1: Your lemon juice. Give that a stir.
0: Lots of, I like how
1: yes,
0: using
1: all those
0: a lot of
1: goodies.
0: Spices.
3: Now Chef, what kind of mayo do you like?
1: All right, I like a good, nice egg mayo. Something that's full body and flavor. Some people like a little sweetness in there. It's me. Just give me the straight mayo, and then I'll add what I need to add to it.
2: This
0: smells
1: yeah,
0: good.
1: I know, right? Now, see, you're not sharing, Craig. See, you shared it first. Come on, you're my wing man.
2: Sorry.
1: Listen, so we got to add in. We got mayo. We got our creme fraiche in here.
0: Oh.
1: You can't find it. You can add in some sour cream.
0: Okay.
1: Yes, here. Cracked black pepper, Cajun. Bring those together. Now that we got those flavors. Talk to me. To me over there. Now
0: it's
1: we're going to add in this charred corn. Everything should have a kick. It should wake you up.
2: Agreed.
1: You should feel it. So now we're going to add in our corn. We're going to add in bacon.
0: Oh, the little chunks of bacon.
1: Look at this.
0: The
1: we got some fresh zest.
0: It's so good. Crunch it.
1: Cilantro. Give this a good little stir. Now once you have that stir and you have everything blended together, a couple of components.
2: This is the game changer.
1: Yes. Your cajeta cheese right over the top of it.
0: Oh, nice.
1: Got you some fresh herbs, spices, some green onion, and the honey hot. We're going to go
0: straight
1: right
0: on top?
1: Over
0: here.
1: Just straight on top.
0: How long do you like to let that set?
1: Oh, I let this set until it's time to
0: that
1: eat. As a matter of fact,
0: gorgeous.
1: If you won't go ahead and put your fork
0: too.
1: In it right now,
0: Gernard,
1: get your big spoon.
0: Thank you. You got to get in here, too.
1: Exactly. Let me get the bacon right here. I get the big piece of chicken today.
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2: All right, Laura, Savannah, thank you. We had so much fun. We'll do it again tomorrow.
3: How about it?
2: Let's go. Molly Ringwald's going to be here. So is Bob Odenkirk. They're going to stop by to talk about their new play.
0: I'm ahead on Jenna and Chanel, NBA superstar Jason Tatum. Have a great day. See you tomorrow.
2: Bye-bye.
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0: My best life is here at the Today Show.
2: Yeah. Summer energy on the positive. Next level.
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0: today.
1: From the heart of New York City, it's Today with Jenna and Chanel.
0: We got it. Yeah, we're shining today.
1: With today's guest, NBA superstar Jason Tatum.
0: Everything feels all right with Jenna and Chanel. We're shining today.
2: Hey, everybody. It is Wednesday, July the 8th. A beautiful day.
3: It is beautiful.
2: I've been writing letters to my eldest. My two girls are at camp, and I've been writing them letters. And I'm like, you missed two really terrible days in New York City the last 2 days. But today, the sun is out.
3: It's beautiful.
2: And it reminds you, nothing lasts forever.
3: I know. I remember my kids didn't go to camp this year. The writing of the letters was like, it was special for me and them, for all of us. When you get the letter in the mail at camp.
2: I can't wait. Yeah, well, and I went to camp, so I knew what it was like to, like, have a day where they're, like, you know, call everybody's name and you don't get
3: a letter. So do they have letters every day?
2: So I'm trying to write them almost every day.
3: So you know what I did was I would do a day. I would get cousins. I get, you know, so you get all the folks.
2: Yes, they don't just want me.
3: Grandparents, all
2: exactly.
3: The things. Oh, it's summer.
2: All right,
3: should
2: we talk? Yeah, happy summer. It's beautiful here today in New York. All right, Seth Meyers was a guest on the Joe Bros, the Jonas Brothers, Hey Jonas podcast this week, and they asked him who he would pick as his emergency contact. Take a look.
4: If you had to have one celebrity as your emergency contact, who would it be?
5: Sandberg.
4: Sandberg. So
5: yeah, Sandberg would be it, but like, I don't think he'd be helpful, but I do think it'd just be like, he'd be a funny guy. No, but like, for all of his bits and like silliness, Sandberg has kind of got it locked down. He's a very like good.
4: He's got it together.
5: Yeah.
2: So his we should mention the question really was celebrity emergency contact.
3: Celebrity emergency contact. Who's somebody that would just get the job done?
2: I have one.
3: Do you have one too.
2: Okay, go ahead.
3: Mine would be you.
2: Aww.
3: Yeah. I mean that sincerely.
2: That's so sweet.
3: Yes. I think whether it was like, hey, I did this, help, or hey, da da da da. You know what I mean? Like whatever it is, like, you just handle it. Do you remember there was a time where we've talked about this on the air before? We all went drinking for a holiday party. Well, we didn't go drinking. We went for a holiday party. The drinking just happened. So we went to a holiday party and it got a little late. And do you remember when my kids were at school
2: and we got an Uber?
3: Yeah, I forgot. So, and then my phone died. So I didn't know what to do. And Savannah used her Uber and got my kids home. It was the first time they had ever used an Uber.
2: Yeah.
3: And I was like, it's good. When the driver asks you, just say, Miss Savannah.
2: I feel like that was also, I'm really good at peer pressure.
3: Well, there's that.
2: Like, but I was like, you can't leave. And you were like, but my kids. And I'm like, they'll be fine.
3: But we figured it out. And now they Uber all the time. So thanks. So yeah.
2: So mine and you too.
3: Yeah.
2: But it's also Oprah.
3: Oh.
2: Because you guys, if you needed Oprah, if I needed to call her in the middle of the, I mean, and by the way, this is, it's hypothetical.
3: Yeah,
2: okay.
3: Hypothetical.
2: I'm not calling Oprah as my emergency contact. She'd be like, who dis? Bye. But I feel like she would come in a helicopter. She would bring me sunflowers from her garden and maybe some fresh grown vegetables. She would have a book on hand.
3: Oh, that's so good. You said helicopter. You know what I picture? Was his name Pumbaa? What was the guy in, not Pumbaa, that's Lion King. What was the name of the guy? Why are you looking at me like that?
2: Well, because we talked about Lion King earlier.
3: No, in Annie, where he takes his turban off.
2: Oh, yeah.
3: And then Annie, like, he drops from the helicopter. Remember that, to get away from the bad guys? And Annie, like...
2: Yeah, but I don't really remember the helicopter part, but I know who you're talking about.
3: Anyway, you said
2: he
3: Oprah
2: worked for Daddy Warbucks.
3: Yes!
2: Yeah.
3: Anyway, Oprah would be a good one.
2: I think...
3: So now tell me what happened with Matt Rogers. This was before my time.
2: Well, I also love a prank call.
3: Oh, it was a prank!
2: But he asked me, he called me in an emergency situation. Take a look.
3: Okay.
6: I'm locked in my dress.
3: Right.
6: My team left.
3: Oh,
6: I'm I know, Jenna. I'm like freaking out because I get claustrophobic.
7: Wait, what? Can I call somebody for you? What do you do?
6: I'm literally calling 911. They're not answering. Like the police aren't answering.
7: Are you locked in the dressing room at 30 Rock?
6: I'm still in my little dressing room and I'm freaking out, Jenna. Like I don't get like scared a lot, but like I'm so scared I can't breathe.
7: Okay, hold on. Take a deep breath. I'm calling Lily right now because they needed some security over for you.
6: Okay, wait. Stop. It's a prank call.
7: You are such a butt face.
3: That is hilarious. First of all, then, maybe I shouldn't call Jenna. I should call Lily.
2: Yeah.
3: We need to call Lily.
2: Well, I guess I could have called... I know. I like to delegate.
3: Wait,
2: I like to delegate. I could have called security myself.
3: That is hilarious. But no, Lily. Wait, did you believe? So you believed?
2: No,
3: him?
2: I will tell. I told him later. I thought he was. I was like, oh, I really love Matt Rogers, but I don't know him that well. He's going through something. Because I was like, you're calling 911 and they're not answering. And then he's like, I'm scared. And I'm like, is he okay? Like, I thought he was like, had taken a mushroom or something and just like gone completely off the rails. Because I was like, 911 would answer if you called.
3: That is true. That is hilarious.
2: Anyway, I do love
3: a good one.
2: Prank calling is so fun.
3: Well, you
2: did
3: should
2: you
3: also,
2: ever prank call?
3: Oh my gosh.
2: Just making
3: of
2: sure.
3: Course.
2: Okay, just well, making sure. Like,
3: if I hadn't done any prank calls, then I hadn't lived. Then it was like,
2: okay.
3: No, I had a childhood. I just,
2: okay, good.
3: You know,
2: good.
3: Do you remember, well, especially because we didn't have cell phones.
2: No,
3: we didn't have entertainment. So all we had was our imagination.
2: Exactly.
3: So when you order a pizza, but I caught my kids doing that once. I'm like, guys, you can't.
2: Oh,
3: these days,
2: the first time I didn't get spanked. You remember the 80s people did that?
3: No, please.
2: I didn't get it, but I was very close because Barbara and I, we were five and we kept prank calling the vice president's like office. And we were like, where's the president, you know? And they were like, what is happening? And my parents came home and we were actually at a friend's house, Angie Butcher. I don't know how we got the number. Sorry, Angie. I haven't talked to you in
3: set your limitations.
2: 30 years.
3: She's good.
2: And my parents were so mad at us. We kept calling my grandpa's office over and over again, being like, will you poison it? And hang up. Anyway.
3: That is hilarious.
2: All right.
3: That beats my Pizza Hut. An Instagram video caught our attention. Look at this. So Candace, a local New Yorker, feels like it's time to bring back the blind date. Look at this.
8: We need to bring back blind dates. My friend set me up with this guy and she texted me and was like, she texted us both actually and put us in a group text and was like, you guys should meet. Like, she texted me on the side and she was like, Candace, he's a green flag. Just go on a date with him. Trust me. And I do not know what he looks like. I didn't even look him up. I know there's a lot of you girls out there that are serious Inspector Gadgets, can find any information on people. I am not one of those people.
3: What do you think? What are you doing?
2: I'm trying to get her arms. I just thought I'd use
3: the
2: commercial
3: the right arm, and then you switch, and then get the left.
2: I thought I would try to get her arms as I watched that. That's so smart.
3: I love. Did you ever do blind dates? We were young.
2: I didn't do a blind date, but I will say that I love that she said she didn't research him.
3: Me too.
2: Because I feel like so much is on the internet.
3: I
2: that
3: do too.
2: Even like with friends, don't you find you like go sit down for
3: absolutely
2: coffee and you're like, I'll be like, tell me about the trip with Jill.
3: Right. You want to know, but you don't want to. And also, if you're looking at it in advance, you're judging them. Mm-hmm. Like, you're not even giving them a chance.
2: And it's like you're just reading the labels.
3: Yes.
2: You don't even know who they are. My parents did meet on a blind date.
3: I think that is amazing.
2: And they were engaged 3 months later. That's their wedding.
3: Oh.
2: And there was, and so they were 32, I think. Mm-hmm. They had us when, I can't remember if they were 31 or 32.
3: But that's late for
2: the 70s.
3: Yes.
2: They got married in the 70s.
3: Yeah.
2: And the headline, they both lived in Midland, Texas, which is a really small town.
3: Yeah.
2: And the headline in the paper when they got engaged, I wish we could find it, says something to the extent of like, Midland's most eligible bachelor marries old maid or something.
3: Oh my gosh.
2: And my mom's younger than my dad.
3: Oh my gosh. But it may, you know, she was 32 and from back then they thought, my God, that's hilarious. Well, guess what? It all worked out.
2: Yes, it worked out for them and it worked out for Candace with the great arms because she's going to go on a second date.
3: Oh, nice.
2: Isn't that good?
3: I think we should bring back the blind date. I really.
2: Maybe we should. Should we try to do here?
3: What, set somebody up for a blind date?
2: We say this all the time, and then we've had no luck setting people up.
3: But maybe now's the time. Maybe people we know. Didn't you guys, you did that. Didn't we do that for our boss? I say we. I didn't do it. Was that a blind date?
2: Oh, yeah. I set up Libby and Cyan on a blind date, and they're married.
3: See? You're just.
2: I like to bring that up once a year.
3: Yeah.
2: you're to like remind her.
3: A Cupid. You're Cupid and a fixer. Well, maybe a fixer is not a good way to put it. My emergency contact.
2: I like to be a fixer.
3: Okay, great.
2: But you know what? I feel like one of the reasons why you'd be a great emergency contact.
3: I would. I think I would.
2: One of the reasons why is I know you would come bearing snacks.
3: Oh.
2: And she told us about this dip.
3: Yes, yesterday. Remember I mentioned my girlfriend.
2: You can bring it out.
3: So I mentioned this yesterday. I didn't mean to. It just came out. My girlfriend Jolynn makes this dip. We had a potluck the other day. And she said, girl, just go to Trader Joe's and you get
2: that
3: the
2: right?
3: smoked salmon. Yep. Right. And then just this.
2: Looks good.
3: The spinach and kale Greek yogurt dip.
2: So is this a healthy version of spinach artichoke?
3: Yes. And you use Greek yogurt.
2: This is excellent.
3: Yeah, I know. It's Greek yogurt.
2: I just looked at the content.
3: Yeah, it's like Greek yogurt and then a little lemon.
2: Okay.
3: Yep. You ready?
2: I can't do
3: Let's see.
2: And did you already eat this before?
3: I haven't tried this version, but. Listen. Right? And if you want more salmon, you can add more salmon in it. It'll give it
2: a
3: bit more.
2: No, that is perfect.
3: Isn't that great?
2: Oh, my gosh. Mm-hmm. You know who would like that?
3: Who?
2: My cat.
3: You're a stinker. That's funny. I'm like, oh, wait, that's funny.
2: She would. You want to know why?
3: Why?
2: Because it has salmon.
3: Oh.
2: It has Greek yogurt.
3: Mm-hmm.
2: And then I could give, she eats fruits and vegetables.
3: Would you guys like to do it together when you get home?
2: Well, maybe so. All right, we've got a great show.
3: Did I wake you at home?
2: NBA superstar Jason Tatum is here with his latest children's book.
3: But first, we are solving your social dilemmas. Don't go away.
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3: We're full. We're stuffed.
2: But that was a great dip.
3: I told you guys, try it at home. You're welcome. Okay, are you ready to help viewers navigate some tricky situations?
2: I'm ready. It's time for Social Dilemmas. All right.
3: Okay. The first one?
2: Sure. My friend Kristen has a crush on my brother, David. And I know he'd love to date her as well. I love them both, but I'm worried that if they start dating, it could change my relationship with them both.
3: Mm.
2: Should I intervene?
3: No.
2: Mm-mm.
3: No, let them have love.
2: Yeah.
3: Yeah.
2: And also, you're coming at it from the worst that can happen. What if they fall madly in love and then your best friend is now your brother-in-law? That's the best that could happen.
3: Yeah, I 1,000,000% agree. So that one is just like I need a gavel.
2: I feel like coming at things like, instead of what's the worst that could happen, coming at it with the attitude,
3: glass
2: what's the best that could happen is a good reframer.
3: I agree.
2: Mm-hmm.
3: Okay, here's the next one. I just found out my friend Beth has been screenshotting our private group chat and sharing with other people not in it. Nothing terrible has happened yet, but it makes me think twice before saying anything. Is it okay to call her out?
2: Why is she doing that?
3: I
2: don't understand why you would be.
3: They're going to end up starting a new one, and then she's not going to be on it.
2: Yeah,
3: right. They'll start.
2: But also, why would you? I only screenshot things if I'm like, oh, don't forget to take out the trash on Wednesday, or what? Like if somebody sends me a reminder. Do you know what I mean?
3: They think it's funny, and they're like, oh my god, look what so and so said.
2: I know that's not.
3: Yeah, you can't do that, especially because we've all talked about this. Threads are sacred. Like you have your family chat threads, you have your girlfriend threads. Like those have to stay. What happens on the thread
2: should stay in the thread. Do I have spinach in my teeth?
3: Nope.
2: Okay. Feels unusual. Okay, the last one. My ex and I had a bad breakup 2 months ago, and we are not on speaking terms. Before the breakup, we booked a trip together, and it's non-refundable. I just told him I plan to take the trip. and he asked me to pay for his back half of the cost. Do I?
3: No. Why? No. Either he chooses to go or he doesn't go, but
2: him choosing to go sounds like the beginning of a rom-com.
3: It does. But no, you, why would I pay if you don't want to go? That's your call. If you want to come, come.
2: I mean, what? Okay, just, devil's advocate. Because if they broke up on friendly terms, it's not like, we need to know why they broke up. Because if he was a jerk, then I would not suggest this. But if they was, you know, they just decided it wasn't working, you could say, hey, listen, I'm not going to pay for your back end, but I will ask some of my friends.
3: If they want it.
2: If anybody can come. And if they can,
3: we'll let them buy it.
2: For it. I'll let them buy it.
3: I think that's the answer.
2: That's nice, right?
3: Yeah, you don't have to give them the money back, but just see if somebody else wants it.
2: Yeah.
3: Okay.
2: If he was nice. Now, if he was a dirty dog.
3: Bye.
2: Bye, Felicia. All right. Do people still say bye, Felicia?
3: That's a no. Well, you just did.
2: Thanks.
3: You also say a lot of
2: things. I actually just went like this. Which means no. All right. If y'all have a social dilemma, tell us about it at JennaandChanel.com.
3: All right. Up next, one of the NBA's biggest stars, Jason Tatum. We're going to talk basketball, his new children's book, and oh, so much more right after this.
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3: Jason Tatum is a 6-time NBA All-Star and 2-time Olympic gold medalist who led the Boston Celtics to a championship in 2024.
2: Jason's also an author, and his latest children's book is called Baby Dunks a Lot.
3: Cute.
2: The Day the Basketball Stopped Bouncing. Hi, Jason.
14: Hi. Hey, how you doing?
2: Okay, we're obsessed with this series. Also, please tell us the basketball doesn't stop. It keeps bouncing.
14: There's light at the end of that tunnel.
2: Oh, there you go. Let's talk about it. It's the second book in the series. What inspired this series?
14: I think two things. So if you would have asked me 10 years ago, would I be co-authoring a children's book? Never would have crossed my mind. But I had so much fun with the first one. And honestly, the best part is running into parents, grandparents, aunts and uncles who I think are going to want to ask me for a picture or tell me they love watching me play. But they tell me how much they love the book and reading it to their kids. So being a part of something that, you know, is a process and a journey that you feel like you created something special that people enjoy. I was super excited for the second.
3: I love that. The pictures are vibrant. It's beautiful. Mm-hmm. You know, sometimes we'll interview actors or actresses, and when they do, let's say, an animated project, they like it because their kids can be involved. And so for you, I feel like maybe perhaps that's similar. I think your 8-year-old son, did he give you some approval or get to read a little bit first?
14: Yeah, so there's a lot of back and forth with, you know,
3: myself. Oh, you collaborated a little.
14: A little bit. He's a tough critic, but he's obviously like the perfect audience. So he helps dad out a lot with a lot of different things.
2: Aww. He's so cute. What has being a dad brought to your life?
14: Do we got enough time for that?
2: Yeah, seriously. That's a big question. By the way, I see his name tattooed on your hand.
14: So being a dad, I have two kids. My youngest son just turned 2. It's it's nothing better in this world than being a parent. You know, the life lessons that it's taught me, how it's made me grow up, and essentially just knowing that there are two little people in this world that are watching my every move, and it makes you a better person. And they make me a better person and father every single day. You know, so it's the best job I could ever have.
3: I love that. You're a great father. You're also a great son. I've told you before, I interviewed his mom for my series, Through Mom's Eyes. She's one of my favorite moms. And she talked about becoming a mom as a teenager. Listen to this.
15: When I got pregnant, everybody wrote me off. People were just like, you know, you're never going to amount to what you were supposed to. You're just going to be another statistic. And that really fueled me. I also wanted him to be proud of me. You know, I wanted him to look up and say, that's my mom.
2: That is so beautiful. And I know you are.
14: I am. My mom is, it's my best friend. Like she said, it was for a long time, it was just me and her. And seeing the sacrifices that my mom made to put me in the positions to go chase and live out my dream and, you know, working two jobs and getting their master's and doctorate and law degree.
2: How amazing is that?
3: I told you, I was so impressed with her. And I thought it was so interesting after all of that. As a mom, she says, I just want my son to be proud of me.
2: Yeah.
3: And you said that very similarly with your boys. Like, you just want them to be proud of you. That's
14: absolutely
3: good.
2: Well, we got to talk a little basketball. Boston, New York, longtime rivals. Mm-hmm. Were you rooting for the Knicks in the playoffs?
14: No. I was not, but
2: what happened in that? Were you rooting for the Spurs or were you just sitting that one out?
14: Just sitting it out. Just really spectating as a fan.
2: Yeah.
14: But I will say that I've known Jalen Brunson since I was like 16. I've known OG since I was like 16. Like a lot of guys in the NBA, we go way back.
2: Y'all grew up.
14: No, I wasn't rooting for them, but when they won, I was happy.
3: I mean,
14: for them
3: I feel
14: as
3: like
14: individuals.
2: You're a good sports. You're a good sports.
3: If you're human, like it felt that way. Even for us, for those of us who maybe I'm not from New York, but I'm here now. It's like
2: it was fun to be part.
3: It was fun to be part of. So I don't know all the nuances of basketball. So don't hate me here. But like Jaylen Brown, for example, we showed this clip. You know, he's been traded. We showed a clip of a little boy crying. I mean, people have all sorts of feelings about it. And now people are pitting you guys against each other, saying, "Oh, they're not as close off the court as they are on the court." What is the truth? What is the deal?
14: I think, for one, I have nothing, obviously, but love and respect.
2: And you said that.
14: It's tough when, you know, you're a professional athlete and everything we do is publicized and nitpicked. And it's been like that. You know, we played together for 9 years. There was a period of our career where, you know, we hadn't won a championship yet. Mm-hmm. But in retrospect, we were only 23 and 21 years old.
2: Yeah, you were kids.
14: So the expectations were so high. And so they just had to figure out a reason why we hadn't won yet. And, you know, they tried to pin us against each other and say that one guy shouldn't be here or whatnot. But the truth is, we had 9 amazing years together. We went to the finals twice. We won a championship. So I'll forever be grateful for, you know, those memories and the time that we spent together.
2: Well, LeBron is a free agent. You think he should come? By the way, I was talking basketball.
3: Basketball
2: is hilarious.
3: Jason's like, what else are you
2: going to say? You're like, this isn't ESPN.
3: The teleprompter says,
2: I've heard that LeBron is a free agent. I've heard that.
3: Why don't you read the question? Read it like it said.
2: Well, no, I didn't say. Do you want him to be on your team? That's what I say. Do you want him to be on your team?
3: No, read this one. Go.
2: Have you thought how great he would look in Celtics green?
14: You know what? That hasn't crossed my mind.
3: Well, we just put it there.
2: So we don't know where he's going to play yet? No.
14: I have no idea.
2: Okay, well, call your coach and just say, do you think LeBron would look good in green?
14: Maybe you should call him.
3: Yeah, there you go.
2: Coach! Hey, coach! But you know what? Actually, we just love you.
3: Yeah.
2: But you're sticking around because we are going to talk all about Jason's foundation. It is spectacular what he's doing and how it is changing people's lives right after this.
16: 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Two taps later, Claire says nope to the charge, and Wells Fargo is on the case. However you make money work, Wells Fargo can work with that.
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0: We are back with NBA champion Jason Tatum, who just released his second children's book, Baby Dunks a Lot, The Day the Basketballs Stopped Bouncing.
1: Jason also heads up the Jason Tatum Foundation, which works to inspire, uplift, and empower. And Jason, you didn't know this, but we tracked down a few recipients of your foundation's generosity. Take a look.
2: I love my house. I got everything I need.
1: For 10-year-old Joshua and his mom, Tyresha, every day in their new house is a gift, thanks to the generosity of NBA superstar Jason Tatum.
3: I feel very blessed.
1: Tyresha's journey to homeownership has been a long one.
3: I found that I was pregnant at 21, and the first thing that came to mind was, how am I going to be able to provide a home?
1: Tyresha and Josh spent the last 9 years moving around.
3: It was a lot of early mornings, having to get up 6 o'clock, our day not ending until 10 o'clock at night, trying not to overstay our welcome at each place. When I look back, it was hard.
1: But Tyresha persevered, spending the last several years working as a pharmacy technician.
2: I'm very, very proud of my mom. She's very hardworking. She's very positive, even in a worse situation. She's very positive.
3: I do it because I know he's watching, and I want to be an example for him. No matter what your circumstances may look around, you keep showing up because you never know, you know, when you're at your breakthrough.
1: Their breakthrough was just around the corner. St. Louis native Jason Tatum is known for his charitable work within the community. And in October of 2025, Tyresha learned she was the recipient of the Jason Tatum Foundation Down Payment and Closing Cost Assistance Program.
3: It feels like a blessing, a very big blessing.
1: Raised by a single mom, Jason created the program to help St. Louis residents like Tyresha find stability and community in his hometown.
3: I'm so grateful. We wouldn't even have this if it wasn't for Jason.
2: I would want to tell Jason Tatum he's one of the kindest people in the world.
3: It really takes a great person that has purpose to help people and change their lives. Without his program, me and my son would have somewhere where we can call home. And I just thank him for just being the great person that he is and walking in his purpose.
0: Oh my gosh, we're all crying.
1: I know.
0: Your work matters so much.
1: Oh my goodness. Okay, cool. So here's the deal. We thought, you know what? They can say it in person. We wanted him to be able to meet you in person. So Tyresha and Josh,
0: come
1: you can
0: on
1: say it in person.
0: Nice to meet y'all.
1: And how
0: nice
1: handsome are you? Well, now you can thank him in person. Is there anything you would like to say to
4: Jason? This was plan B.
1: Yeah, exactly.
0: What would you say to how Jason has changed your life?
3: Jason, you have pretty much laid a good foundation for me and my son. I never would have thought that I would have such a great opportunity to be a part of all of this. I'm grateful for your generosity and investing in families like us. So we definitely appreciate you and hope that you get all the praise and continue to do what you're doing, because it's definitely changed our lives and it's going to change other people's lives as well.
1: Oh. Josh, do you have a favorite part about your new house or having a house? What's the best part about it? What would you say? I think I already know the answer.
0: Does it have something to do with getting to have your friends come over?
2: Yes.
0: Has that been cool to have your own place for your friends from football?
2: Yes.
0: Oh, we love that so much.
1: I
0: know you were, we've already said it, you were raised by a single mom. Mm-hmm. You said she provided everything for you. Like, y'all's stories are similar. What would you say, watching them just prosper and do great, what would you say to them?
5: What I would say is, first of all, thank you for being here. That was touching. And this was a big reason why I wanted to start the Jason Tatum Foundation. When I was your age, living in a similar situation with my mom, I just knew when I got older that I wanted to take care of my family and my mom, and I wanted to give back and make St. Louis a better place. I didn't know or how to articulate it at that age on how it would look, but I just knew that I wanted to make it to a place where I could give back and change and help people whatever they want to accomplish. So this is a special moment for me, knowing that it's working,
0: knowing that we can
5: positively impact people from back home, especially being in St. Louis and single mothers. Something that is, very organic to me and how I was raised. So I'm glad.
1: It's a beautiful thing. Okay, so Josh, we didn't want to let you go without putting something in your room.
0: Yeah.
1: So we have a few little gifts for you. Here, bring them down here.
4: Come on. Wait, well, this is a gift for you, Josh. And Arisha, we know you brought this for Jason.
1: For those of us who don't know about these chips, what are these?
3: Those are Red Hot Ripples. They're famous in St. Louis. We love them. They're definitely the best chips you can get in St. Louis.
4: Oh, really? Yes. Wait, what do you think about this? Can you hang up that jersey in your room?
5: How about this?
3: Yes.
5: Can I sign it for you?
3: Oh. What do you say?
1: Oh, look. There you go.
3: Aww. That is so

0: weekend is in. Toast to a summer wardrobe. So today we are going to show you how to find the right bras for your tops with the help of undergarment educator Kim A. Caldwell. Hi.
1: Hi, Kim A. How are you?
2: So happy to be back. Summer is here. It's hot out. We want to wear these beautiful outfits. Here's what we have to do underneath. So Brooke is wearing a gorgeous linen halter top from Quince, and underneath she has a strapless with a halter strap. Here's the deal, though. This one is from Limster.
1: Wait, so it's not strapless.
2: So here's the deal. If you're going to wear a halter strap, make sure you buy this bra so it actually fits like a strapless in the first place. That strap is just there for extra support. Can you do me a favor? Hold this bra.
0: This one?
2: Yes. Feel the inside, Chanel. Do you feel that?
0: Oh, look.
2: Exposed spandex, so it has a little bit of grip to it, so it
0: it's gripped inside.
2: Place.
0: Oh. You see that?
1: Oh, yeah, this part.
2: Oh. But don't rely on the grip, okay? Yeah. We have to rely on the fit. So the best and most important thing, Brooke, is to get the back of the bra nice and snug. People are wearing them too loose. And then to get the cup big enough so it can fit all the way around the bust.
0: Yeah.
2: Too many people are doing it too small, so the cup is here.
0: Yeah.
2: That's not sturdy. And then it has to kiss right in between the body here on the body.
0: That looks fantastic.
2: That's how you're going to get the good fit.
0: Yeah.
1: Okay,
0: yeah.
1: Cool. Let's move on to our beautiful model over here, Ebony.
2: Okay.
1: She is wearing this gorgeous strap. Let's show the back.
0: I would never buy that because I would think I couldn't wear a bra.
2: Everybody thinks that. So this is from Never Fully Dressed. It's so stunning. Listen, you can go braless if you really want to. You could do some nipple covers. We have so many options these days. Silicone is really awesome for this. But we wanted to do a little stick-on bra. And I know there's some skeptics out there about the stick-on bras.
0: If you're well-endowed, will it lift it up?
2: Here's the deal. I have fit H-cups into stick-on bras before, and it actually works. It also depends on how firm your breast tissue is, too, and what shape you're going for. Here's the key, though. Application. So no oils, no lotions. Wash everything air dry before you apply.
0: This looks great.
2: And then look at this. Over here, we have it in our little mannequin. I have to show you. This is from Brassy Bra. It's almost like athletic tape, like physio tape. But then when you apply this, I apply it on the bottom. Then she's not a real lady, so we can't do this, okay? But we would lift her up, get everything
1: up. Luckily, she don't need lifting.
2: She does not need it. She does not need it. But then when you do the lifting part, you place this all the way at the top there. Thank you so much, Jenna.
1: That just wrinkled.
2: It wrinkled on her.
1: It didn't wrinkle on her. But had it been flat, if she had stayed still.
2: And here's the thing. Rub it, activate it for 30 to 60 seconds so we can actually stay in place. Thank you.
0: They've improved these. They are so much better than they used to be.
2: And cakes is another great option, too. That's almost like a second piece of skin. It's really great.
1: Okay. I love a plunge dress. Look how pretty this looks.
2: I love this. So this is from L Space. This goes just below the bra line where she has a nice little tattoo she wants to show. And the bra underneath is from Felina. Do you see this bra? This one right here. This has a nice push-up, so it's giving her a little bit of cleave.
0: Mm-hmm.
2: But then also it has this nice, deep band, so it can go that low. I love this. It's also convertible. But here's the deal. If you don't want, you can wear a little cami bra. Put a little coverage there. You don't have to show everything. And make sure that you're wearing something that actually fits with your outfit, your style, and your unique and beautiful body.
0: Awesome. I like that. Because honestly, a lot of us aren't wearing certain things because we don't have the bra.
1: And like a backless dress would look beautiful on you.
0: Yes. Perfect.
2: We're going to get something for you. It's going to look great.
0: All the best.
1: Okay, thank you, Kim May. Coming up next, Megan Murphy is here with some tips.

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4: Lucky for us, lifestyle expert and Women's Day editor-in-chief Megan Murphy is here with her cleaning hacks and tips. Hi, Megan.
5: Yay! Thank you for having me. Okay, so this is a fun one.
4: Okay.
5: We're going to dry our bathing suits in a salad spinner. It sort of mimics those dryers in the locker room at the YMCA. Yeah. It uses centrifugal force to get out that extra moisture.
4: So it's not soaking wet.
0: So these are wet. Like, so, straight out of the pool.
5: Well, okay. And I wash my suit in the sink So I wash my suits in the sink in a Delgate detergent because, you know, you want to be careful. If I find a suit that fits, I'm taking care of it.
4: Mm-hmm.
5: So you put it in the salad spinner and then...
0: Oh, you really, you're right. You can't do
5: crazy.
0: More than two at a time.
5: You don't have too many. Then you push the brake and then...
4: Oh, my goodness.
5: Voila. So you can see... Look
0: how much water comes out.
5: And you're going to protect your suit because you don't want to wring it out. You don't want to put it in the dryer.
0: So you do that, and then you can hang it somewhere.
5: Or you have a kid who doesn't want to put on a wet rash shirt.
4: Mm-hmm.
5: Spin it. Put it
0: on.
4: I love that.
0: Let's talk about patio furniture. After the winter or midsummer, they can start to look
5: good. I don't take care of my patio furniture. I'm not going to cover it. I'm not going to put it in the garage. So it starts to look like this.
4: You've
5: got the pollen buildup, all the grossness.
0: So what's on the sponge?
5: It's a magic eraser.
0: Oh.
5: It's melamine foam, which is basically like a super fine sandpaper. So you're basically going to
0: get... Whoa, look how fast
5: that
0: is.
4: Wow.
5: It's like you're giving your chair a facial.
0: Can that work on all...
4: I have them for, like, tubs, for...
0: But can it also work for any type of... Like, if you have a metal, can you use this?
5: I wouldn't use it on wood. I wouldn't use anything with a stain, but you could use it on your kids' plastic toy furniture.
4: Totally. Okay.
5: I mean, it really works like a dream.
0: I use it on my walls, takes crayon off.
4: Okay, so
5: this is a dual hack. First of all, storage, right? We don't ever want to put our pool toys, our swimmies, our goggles, our tubes in a bin because they're going
4: to get gross.
5: Mildew and slimy and gross. So I use a coat rack. I have two of these in my yard. These are outdoor friendly.
4: Smart.
5: They're made out
4: of
5: plastic.
4: Great
5: so you
4: idea.
5: Hang everything up so it drip dries properly.
0: Also, your kids can have them be like put it up.
5: Where are my goggles? Oh,
0: I know.
4: Put it away because mine they get left in the pool.
0: Exactly. Or they're all over the yard and that looks gross.
5: Exactly. So I literally have two of these in my yard. Everything stays on there. And then I take a little bit of a
0: vinegar.
5: Part vinegar, part water. You got it. It's one of my favorite.
0: Everybody loves vinegar.
5: And you just give your
4: vinegar.
5: I like it on the spritz mode, but you're just gonna spritz things down with the vinegar.
0: And that's it? You don't even rub it?
5: No, because the vinegar breaks down the compounds, the chlorine, the mineral buildup.
0: That's great.
5: So you're not gonna get that smelly, slimy yuck.
0: Vinegar brings its own smell.
4: Yeah, this is like its own thing.
0: All right, we'll be back.
4: That's really
0: right
4: creative.
0: After this.
6: 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Two taps later, Claire says nope to the charge and Wells Fargo is on the case. 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
0: I love that. 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
11: At 8 o'clock on Today, coming up, breaking overnight. The U.S. and Iran exchanging dozens of new attacks across the Middle East. Whoa. President Trump with these harsh words for Iran.
16: I think it's over. I don't want to deal with them anymore. They're scum.
11: Suggesting the ceasefire may be over. Where it all goes from here. Then, on the rise, noticed your electricity bill climbing in this hot summer heat? Well, you're not alone. So, Vicky Nguyen is here with some ways to keep yourself cool without burning through that budget. Then, Marathon, winning his quarterfinal match that lasted 5 hours. While Coco Gauff also advancing to make history of her own. We'll take you inside all the action. All that plus John Slattery live in Studio 1A.
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11: How about that, Chanel Jones?
4: Hey.
11: Welcome back to Today. It's a Wednesday morning. So appreciate you starting your Wednesday with us. Oh, we are back now, 8:12. And this morning on Today's Consumer, we're going to help you manage those soaring summer electricity bills.
4: As temps rise, so do our utility costs. So here with ways to keep cool without burning through your budget is NBC's Chief Consumer Investigative Correspondent, Vicky Nguyen. Hey, Vicky.
29: Hi, good morning, guys.
4: Good morning. Let's dig in here. So the costs are expected to rise this year. How much more should families expect to pay?
29: Yeah, Chanel, this summer, the average American household is expected to pay nearly $800 just for cooling costs. That is up 10.5% just from this time last year. Oh. Mm. And this is part of a bigger trend. Cooling costs on average have gone up nearly 40% since 2020, which is crazy. Yeah. Three things behind it. One, the power grid is being updated, so there are costs associated with that. Two, those AI data centers popping up everywhere. They're sucking down all the juice. Wow. And then three, to quote Nelly, it's getting hot in her. Okay? It's just getting hotter. Yeah. Like, forecasters are saying this could be the hottest summer on record.
1: Wow.
29: Now, how much are you going to pay? That depends on where you live. For the mountain region, that's Arizona, Colorado, Nevada, you're seeing costs up 14% just from last summer. Western Midwest, you're getting a little bit of a break. In Kansas, Missouri, and Minnesota, up just about 5%.
2: Vic, weigh in on what's become a bit of an age-old debate about the AC. Like, when you leave, especially if you're leaving for a couple of days, should you turn it off altogether, or should you let it keep running at a reasonable temperature so it doesn't have to work so hard when you come back?
29: Yeah, you hear a lot of people say you should never turn off your AC because when you come back, it's going to cost so much and use so much energy to bring it back up. So modern AC, according to the experts, consider leaving the thermostat at 78 degrees. That makes a big difference. When you're at home, they say 70 to 78 degrees is what you should leave it. I actually do keep our house around 76 to 78. It saves a lot.
2: 76 to 78?
29: You acclimate. You acclimate.
2: Your poor children.
1: Sweating all over the place.
29: They're wearing tank tops and shorts. They're fine. And then here's the thing, though. For every degree that you can turn your thermostat up, that's 3% in savings
1: that
29: on
1: makes
29: your
1: a difference.
29: Electric.
1: No, I was going to ask you for tips, but you're kind of giving them to us. I was going to ask you for some free or low-cost steps.
29: Oh, for sure.
1: That could save money.
29: First of all, Chanel, block the sun wherever you can. So just something as simple as closing your blinds, closing your drapes.
1: Yep.
29: Consumer Reports did this study, and they found that drapes that are like light in color, medium in color, with that white plastic backing can reduce heat gain by 33%. So just keeping the windows closed, planting some trees to provide shade. That's not very expensive and pays off over time. Something as cheap as $20 for like weather stripping tape. You can seal up the windows, make sure that there's caulking, you know, to prevent any air leaking from your home. Also, those filters. Clean those air conditioning filters or replace them every 3 months.
2: Every 3 months?
29: Yes, or more often if you don't vacuum a lot or if you have a lot of pets. Okay, because that's going to help your system work a lot more efficiently. And then using a fan, even a floor fan or a ceiling fan, you can actually bump up your thermostat by a couple degrees, turn on the fan. It's going to feel just as cool. And the thing is, remember, the fan cools you. It doesn't cool the room. AC cools the space. The fan just cools you. So when you leave the room, turn off the fan to save power.
2: What if you got, you know, you've got some time, maybe a few extra bucks, and you want to invest in something that long-term could have more benefits in terms of bringing down those costs?
29: It's a good question.
2: Solar panels still a big thing?
29: Solar panels are a big thing, but I would say a lot cheaper than that. It's just thinking about how old is your air conditioning unit. Well, if it is 12 years or older, it may be time to invest in the upgrade. You want to look for Energy Star certified units. And then a window unit could save you also 15%, 30% if you upgrade your old AC unit on your overall electric bill throughout the year. Adding additional insulation. You can hire a contractor. You can also get a home energy audit from your utility company. And a lot of times they give you credits and rebates to help kind of boost this energy efficiency in your home. You could save almost $200 by adding insulation per year. And then those smart thermostats, that's a really good idea because you can program it to automatically go to 78 when you're gone, cool it down when you're about to come home. Those can save you about $100 a year.
2: Last question.
29: Yes.
2: When your children, when they go to other people's homes, and those homes are reasonably like climate controlled, and they come home to your place, are they like, Mom, why are we living like this?
29: You know what? They do ask, and then they also tell me that kids in the other houses are wearing sweatshirts inside because it's so cold. When you have it at 68 degrees, that is not what nature intended for you to feel in the summer. We've got to feel the temperatures.
2: Your nature and my nature are different.
29: Yes.
2: Yeah, different natures.
29: Different natures.
1: Oh, good advice. Thank you, Vicky.
29: You bet.
2: Angie, what are we looking at?
3: Oh, guys, I'm a bit of a temperature expert, and I don't know. I'm kind of with Vicky on this. Unless it's the middle of the night, then I'm like 68 degrees. The Arctic is better to sleep.
29: Wow. True. That's true. That's factually correct.
3: Okay, perfect. We're on the same page, Vicky. Guys, weather-wise, looking a little busy across parts of the upper Midwest. We've got some thunderstorms to track there. Minneapolis heads up. Some of that rain working into your area. Otherwise, looks pretty good. Up and down the East Coast, fairly quiet, but temperatures are going to get your attention today. It's the 80s across the Great Lakes in the Ohio Valley in the Northeast, 90s on tap across most of the South, and then triple digits for our friends across the Southwest. Southwest. Those severe storms will be a potential as we get into the afternoon and even evening hours tonight across parts of the central plains and into the Midwest. You'll notice those really humid conditions across the southeast and a couple of showers and thunderstorms across the Sunshine State as well. Otherwise, some sunny skies for the northeast and folks across the Great Lakes. That fire risk, also a potential issue here across parts of the West.
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0: Another round? Wait, you still good with these, or do you prefer your beloved rye?
1: Today, I'm on the Roger Sterling diet.
2: We're back with a little Mad Men also. Those iconic characters played by John Hamm and this guy right here, John Slattery. More than a decade after they last appeared in those roles, well, they're teaming up again. Teaming up in the new movie, Gale Daughtry and the Celebrity Sex Pass. It follows a bride-to-be who's driven to find and court Mr. Hamm. And who better to help make that introduction than John's longtime buddy, played by John Slattery himself. Take a look.
3: Can I help you?
4: Hi, we're here to see John Hamm.
3: Do you have an appointment?
5: No, but I'm John
3: Slattery.
5: Yeah, I know.
3: Hey, what's up, man? Hey. Respect to the work, bro. I really appreciate it.
5: Oh, thank you, man. Nice to meet you.
3: Yeah. All right, y'all have a good day.
4: Wait.
5: Wait.
4: Come back.
5: Wait. Ow.
2: John, welcome back.
5: Thank you.
2: I was just telling you I watched it last night. It's laugh out loud funny. Like, there are parts, and there's not a lot these days that's actually laugh out loud funny. It's laugh out loud funny.
5: Yeah, really funny. Those guys are great filmmakers, David and Ken Marino.
2: You've got 100 acting credits to your name. You've got a slew of Emmy nominations. How did this role come to be?
5: I was shooting something. I was in Europe, and John Hamm texted me and said, David Wayne has a script, and I've read it. It's really funny, and you should read it, and I'm going to do it. I think Hamm said he's basically going to do it. So I was jet-lagged, and I was up in the middle of the night, and I read it in an hour and a half and said, I'm in. It was so funny and so weird and silly. So I was in right away.
2: I think it's going to be one of those films that years from now, people will consider it a cult classic. I mean, there's so many moments in the film that are just, it's like just chef's kiss in terms of the dialogue.
5: That's great.
2: John, so set it up. Like, you're playing yourself.
5: I'm playing myself. I haven't worked in 10 years. I'm doing karate in my garage. And they come to me because they don't really have any leads to get to John Hamm, who lives at the Chateau Marmont. So I have a slew of texts that he hasn't returned. And we basically set out to try and track down John Hamm.
2: And you played John Slattery before. You played yourself in a couple cameos.
5: I have. Tina Fey had a show, Girls Five Eva. We did, my wife and my son and I played ourselves. And yeah. I did it one other time. What We Do in the Shadows.
2: Yeah. When you play yourself, like, do you actually have to work at playing yourself?
5: No. What are you going to do? Who's going to tell you you're doing it wrong?
2: Director can't give you notes.
5: No, but it was so silly and stupid and out there that it was, it was really just about how committed are you to the bit.
2: Yeah.
5: And everybody right away was diving in 100%, so it was easy to kind of just jump in.
2: There are a bunch of cameos, bunch of cameos throughout the film. We don't want to give away any of the cameos. Well, maybe we do. I mean, what can folks expect just in terms of the cameos?
5: If you look back at David Wayne's IMDb, you can see all the people that he's worked with, and a few of those people, bold-faced names show up. But I'm not going to be the one to give them away.
2: That was good. You danced around that pretty well.
5: Thank you.
2: What was it like being back with your boy, John Hamm, on set?
5: It's great. It's so easy. We have a similar sense of humor. And we actually didn't do very much together on this because we don't track him down until the end of the film. Actually, the first day of work, he was on set. We shot at the Warner Ranch, and he was in a, white dinner jacket looking like James Bond. But I can't give that bit away either because that's how the movie ends. But,
2: yeah,
5: we saw each other after shooting, mostly. But we didn't do very many scenes together.
2: Have you gotten tired yet of folks coming up to you on the street and talking about Roger Sterling and running lines with you on the street?
5: No. It's always great. I mean, it's always nice. I mean, and complimentary. No, I like it.
2: It's one of the best shows in the history of television still, after all these years. And a lot of folks are rediscovering, folks going back now to watch Mad Men for the first time.
5: Yeah, which is great.
2: Why do you think that is? With so much other content now.
5: I mean, I think the cream rises to the top. I think it's well written. I think it's well executed and it's timeless. And it isn't about today's politics. No. It isn't, I think that's what this movie is good for, too, is it's something that isn't, I mean, the country's divided. It's a chance to go to see a big old school comedy in a movie theater and forget what, you know, forget your problems.
2: It's just weird and silly. We can unplug and be weird and silly.
5: Yeah.
2: Before I let you get out of here, your celebrity sex pass, if you got one, who would it be?
5: That's a tricky question. You're going to just, you know, offend everybody.
2: Well, no, I mean, that's the title of the film.
5: I'll tell you, when I was a kid, I used to watch old movies. I kind of got obsessed with old movies, and fell in love with Katharine Hepburn as a, in black and white, and then saw her on a talk show, and she was 92 years old, and I was crushed. So that was my first.
2: Okay. All right. You know what? We're going to leave it there, John Slattery. Thank you. Always a pleasure to have you. It's called Gail Daughtry and the Celebrity Sex Pass. It is out in theaters this Friday. Chanel?
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2: We are back at 8:43, diving into the latest tech trends to make your life just a little bit easier, maybe a bit more fun. 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Good morning to you.
3: Good morning. So good to be joining you.
2: So good to see you. We bonded like, what, 15 years ago at the Consumer Electronics Show? Okay, so this here, this is it. What do you call it?
3: This is mind-blowing. This is called Sticker Box, and it is one of the coolest gadgets that I have tried lately. What it does is it creates a custom sticker for you in a matter of seconds. I'm going to press the button.
2: I want to test it.
3: And then you're going to tell it any idea your imagination can come up with. You ready?
2: Uh-huh. I want to see a duckling on a beautiful day across the pond, sailing across the pond.
3: Let's do it.
2: Okay.
3: So what's awesome about it is use AI to generate an image instantly right off the bat. And what's so cool is it doesn't have any toner, no ink, and automatically you have your
2: sticker. So you can just tell it anything?
3: You can tell it anything. It's obviously kid safe, which
2: I
3: love. It's built in here. They can decorate water bottles. They can decorate notebooks. Fun for sleepovers. Fun for classroom. I haven't seen a gadget like this in quite a while.
2: And I haven't seen one ever.
3: Right?
2: That's amazing. Okay, this next one you say is one of the best massagers, and you've seen a lot.
3: I've seen a lot, and I've spent a lot of money on massagers in the thousands. You know, we're fitness gals.
2: I know. I was about to say, and I know for you. And so even though you're petite, does it fit?
3: It fits perfectly. So I've actually customized this. This is so neat. It actually is a wireless backpack design. So the nodes inside here have multiple massage modes. I have customized this so it fits me perfectly. Okay. There's also heat settings, but the kneading inside here is amazing. It's from Ibreo. I was estimating this about $300-$400.
2: Yeah.
3: $79.99.
2: Oh, wow.
3: The reviews are so incredible for people saying they're getting them for your loved ones, for their older parents. Mm. And it feels awesome.
2: Even if they just hear,
3: but wireless,
2: they can just sit down and just, like this person. Oh my gosh.
3: And I love that you can also use it. It's full body. So as you can see, I'm doing neck and shoulders, but you can use it for your legs. You can use it around your back. But the whole part is you can be cooking. You can be walking around the house. You can
2: That's
3: be working.
2: For
3: while also
2: bucks.
3: Getting a massage and it clips
2: you
3: right to your back.
2: Can't beat it. Okay. So tell me about this. Craig was just asking about this.
3: Yeah. This is so cool. Coin Snap is an awesome app. Like growing up with my pops, we used to collect coins. Mm-hmm. I think many people have collected coins, but you're like, the $1 million question is, are they worth anything?
2: Are they worth anything?
3: The CoinSnap app has a database of hundreds and thousands of apps. You scan in a matter of seconds. It'll take a front-back photo, and it'll tell you what the coin is, where it's from, and the estimated value.
2: Wow.
3: So now, I'm no pro coin collector.
2: Yeah.
3: In 20 coins, I had about over $1,000.
2: What?
3: From coins from all around the country that my dad and I were collecting.
2: I used to collect them as a kid. We put them in little folders with the...
3: And you have your jars.
2: Like
3: this is one of my jars. It's so nerdy, but it's so fun, and it's great to see if you have a treasure hidden inside.
2: That's cool. All right. What about this?
3: All right. For those trying to cut back on their screen time, this gadget could be a game changer. It is brick. It is so tiny, but it also is about making you have less time on your social media or anything. It's time
2: for. Can I use this for my teenagers?
3: You sure can.
2: So what do you do?
3: What you do is you set up a schedule for any time you don't want to be on Instagram, Facebook, LinkedIn, for example, and it will set your schedule to block you out of the app. Or you can just hit the phone with the brick and it will lock you out. And to unbrick it, you just tap your phone again. It is about creating more mindfulness about how much time you are spending on your devices.
2: And then if it's hard, you realize how much you use it. And you're
3: addicted
2: to it.
3: Okay. And by the way, $59, no subscription fees, easy to use.
2: I love that. Okay, last but not least.
3: Last but not least, this is another great little small gadget that is making big impact. It's called Spark AI. If you drive a car, everybody should have a Spark.
2: Okay.
3: Instantly plug this into your OBD port in your vehicle.
2: Okay.
3: In a matter of seconds, 50,000 diagnostic vehicle checks. It will tell you if you have any issues in your car and also the estimated cost. So you walk into the mechanic knowing what's wrong and also having knowledge of what it might cost. What also is neat, some more features. You can take a photo, as you see there, for example, of your tires. If it sees the tread is low, it'll tell you how many miles you have left. It also gives you a time lapse to tell you any vehicle report history, any accidents your car has been in.
2: What?
3: One time buy, the entire family can use Spark. A must-have for anybody that has a vehicle. If I'm sending kids back to school, I want to make sure they have this
2: car. If I was looking for a used car, I would probably use it.
3: Exactly. You save a lot of money by getting those car history reports.
2: Yeah. Katie. Ooh. Thank you, Katie. Before you go, wait a minute. I just found out about this. You sing country music?
3: I do.
2: I had no idea. Yes. You have a new song out. She has a new song out.
3: Hey, America. Yes. Oh, my goodness. In honor of America, too. We're so over the moon. It hit number one on iTunes music videos. And, yeah, the glasses come off and the country music comes
2: out. Wait a minute, Katie. That's amazing.
3: Thank you.
2: You're like a workout buff. You're a tech buff. And you sing. I love that. Thank you, Katie.
3: It's a blessing.
2: And congratulations.
3: Thanks.
2: Okay, up next, Rosé All Day. We are turning your favorite wine into the perfect summer cocktail. But first, this is Today on NBC.
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1: And if you are looking for the ultimate summer drink, it's hard to beat rosé. Why not take that glass to the next level?
2: Why not? Yes. 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It's like we've got royalty here. Welcome. Welcome
3: to
2: today.
3: Thank you for having me.
0: You know, rosé is having its day, but you say there are some other ways that we can have it.
3: Absolutely.
0: How do we define how people think of rosé?
3: Absolutely. Well, first we need a cheers.
0: Cheers.
3: Bienvenue à la fête.
0: Oh,
3: welcome
0: gosh.
3: To the party.
0: Ask
3: oh, yeah, absolutely.
0: Over.
3: So sorry about that.
0: Cheers.
3: Cheers.
0: Cheers.
3: Good morning.
0: Thank you.
3: Yes. So for us, you know, we say rosé done differently, right? That's been our tagline since the beginning. So today we're going to walk you through a couple different cocktails that are wine-based. Your favorite cocktails are wine-based, made with rosé, so you can show the different ways we can enjoy the summer drink.
0: That sounds great. Okay.
3: Absolutely. So first up, we have the rosé margarita, which we call the Saint-Tropez margarita, because that's where we're from.
0: Okay.
3: So that's going to be three parts rosé wine, one part tequila, one part simple syrup, and one part lime juice.
0: Those all sound like hugs. Is this what it is?
3: That is what it is.
0: Okay,
3: absolutely.
0: So while you're shaking it, I'll try it.
1: Can we also say that the rosé by itself is fantastic?
3: I love that. Thank you so much. So this is the cocktail here.
2: That is yummy.
0: Oh, are you kidding me?
3: It's surprisingly yummy, right? So we tell everyone,
2: that
3: like,
2: is yummy.
3: There's a such thing as no alk. This is a lower alcoholic cocktail, your favorite
0: it's
3: cocktail.
0: Refreshing. Right?
3: Not super light.
2: But I'll be honest with you, until this morning, I've never made a drink with rosé.
0: Same.
3: Now you want to make money.
1: I've never thought about doing it with tequila.
0: Never this crossed my mind.
3: Two of my favorite things, rosé and tequila. It's a perfect summer. Yeah,
0: same.
3: Absolutely.
0: All right, let's do another one.
3: So next up, we have what we call the Paloma. So Palomas, we know, are very refreshing and very
0: Palomas.
3: Light.
0: Yeah,
3: so we're
0: going
3: to make this from a rosé wine. So two parts rosé wine, a little bit of lime juice, a little bit of maple brown syrup, sugar syrup, excuse me. Lelet Blanc, which is a white wine and lemon aperitif.
0: Okay.
3: And a little bit of lime juice.
1: I have a feeling we're going to love this one, too.
3: Shake that up.
0: How do you come up with these? I guess you just know what tastes good and add a little rosé.
2: I mean, listen. You're two for two.
3: So what we like to say is this is like, when you take a sip of this, your body automatically cools down.
0: Yep.
3: It's two of the perfect things. Rosé and grapefruit is fantastic.
2: Rosé?
1: It's like, where are we going to get our flavor profile
0: online? These are delicious.
3: So the recipes are definitely online.
0: Okay.
3: Next up, we have the Rosé Negronis. This is for my guys that think they don't like rosés. So this
0: you
3: is
0: like
3: perfect.
0: Rosé, Craig?
3: You like Negronis?
2: I like Negronis.
3: Okay, so you're going to love this cocktail here. So this is two parts rosé wine.
0: Okay.
3: A little bit of Campari, because you still need that base.
0: Okay.
3: A little bit of bitters, splash of bitters.
2: I do like that.
3: And then you stir this into chill.
0: Good. It's Aperol-y.
3: Very Aperol-y. Mm-hmm. So it's like a little
0: I made that
3: a French Aperol-y.
0: Exactly.
3: And you pour it over that rock.
0: Yum.
3: And now you have the perfect after-dinner drink, or with your cigar, if you like cigars, this is the perfect drink
2: like
3: for
2: a
3: man.
2: Cigar too.
3: There you go.
0: And this one is not too sweet.
3: Not at all. Not
0: yeah.
3: at all. And that's the perfect thing for us. It's too hot to drink sweet drinks in the summer. So everything's very light and refreshing and meant to just energize you.
0: Well, on that note, is that Frosé?
3: This is Frosé. This is the original OG cocktail of summer right here. And like, Rosé makes you happy in general. You put a little bit of frozen stuff behind it, it's game over.
0: So what do you do? What's your cocktail?
3: I typically use Kelvin's organic Frosé mix, right? Because it's already all in one.
0: I didn't even know that was a thing.
3: Oh, yeah, organic.
0: No, an organic
3: Frosé mix.
0: It's already frozen.
3: The mix is pre-made.
0: So
3: you put the rosé and a little bit of tequila in it. We do ours with tequila versus vodka. We like it a little bit more punchy. Turn the blender on. I won't turn this on for the sake of TV, but here you go.
1: You're four
3: rosé.
1: For four,
2: Done.
0: Yum.
3: Thank you so much.
0: How long have you been doing this?
3: So I started the company in 2019, so we're now going into year seven.
0: Congratulations. Where'd you grow up?
3: I grew up in Baltimore, Maryland.
0: In Baltimore.
3: Yeah.
0: Making Baltimore proud.
3: Listen, we try.
1: And Saint Tropez, too.
3: There you go.
0: There you go. This is delicious. Thank you.
3: Thank you so much for having me.
2: Absolutely.
3: Rosé cocktails.
2: By the way, Chanel just asked where you can find the recipes.
0: Yes.
2: Fear not. These creative cocktails are on the website. The recipe's all there. Today.com/food. We're back with your third and fourth hours after a quick check your local
0: this
2: news
0: is
2: weather.
0: Worth it.
1: Day, guys.
3: Cheers.
2: Cheers.
3: Cheers.
1: Very, very good.
3: Thank you so much.
4: 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They're in our family. When we go out there and we get to meet people and they say, I love you, you feel like family, I always say, that's how we feel.
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0: soccer legend Lionel Messi doing it again, helping Argentina pull off a stunning comeback at the World Cup. The cheers heard around the world and just outside our window. The highlights and reaction as the field is now down to the final eight. Then later on today's checklist, a closer look at buzzworthy social media health trends, from fiber maxing to the sleepy girl cocktail. What our doctor says about those trends. Plus, Oscar winner J.K. Simmons live to tell us about his gritty new crime series. And on today, food is sweet and spicy. Some creative ways to use two summer favorites. Today, Wednesday, July 8th, 2026.
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0: And a very good Wednesday morning to you. Welcome to this third hour of today. I'm Craig, here with my friends Laura Jarrett, Savannah Sellers, sitting in while Al and Dylan are off. And, I mean, you know, if you've been here on a Wednesday, you know what that means.
2: Yeah. We know.
3: Send him out.
0: Mike.
4: What day is it, Mike?
0: There he is.
2: Hump Day. There's
0: our camel.
2: It's Hump Day.
0: Our midweek mascot. No, it,
2: really
0: it doesn't get old. That's like the only thing around here that doesn't. I'm kidding. It's a joke. I was watching the World Cup yesterday. Did you watch it?
2: I watched it right outside there with everybody.
0: You were part of that madness?
2: I know, you were out there. People, Craig.
0: Wow. Argentina.
2: What a place to be.
0: Egypt. It was undeniably the game of the tournament so far.
2: It sure was. So for a while, it actually looked like the end of soccer legend Lionel Messi's World Cup run. Egypt had this commanding lead late in the game, and then
5: Messi and Argentina pulled off a miracle, unleashing three goals in 15 minutes. We happen to have a resident super fan on our staff. We're going to hear his take. But first, our Jesse Kirsch has all the highlights. Hey, Jesse.
6: Hey, guys. Good morning. This has been an unbelievable run by the reigning World Cup champions. This is now back-to-back games featuring Argentina that, for me, could be the game of the entire tournament. Lionel Messi, the superstar everyone around the world knows, is in what could be his final World Cup tournament, and it looked like he was just minutes away from being knocked out, possibly forever, from the World Cup. Then he and his teammates did something that is now being referred to as the Messi miracle.
7: Despite missing a penalty kick and trailing most of the game, somehow this morning Lionel Messi and Argentina are heading to the World Cup quarterfinals after an epic comeback against Egypt. The reigning World Cup champions quickly fell behind. Later, Egypt scoring again, up 2-0 with only minutes to play. Then, with Argentinian fans in anguish, Messi showed us once again why he's arguably the greatest.
8: Messi.
7: His cross teeing up in Argentina goal. Then Messi blasted one in himself, punctuated by this emotional and epic call, Telemundo's Andres Cantor. For this exclamation point. Three Argentina goals in under 15 minutes, cementing the win. Such a remarkable comeback that Tom Brady says it may top his wild 2017 Super Bowl comeback when the Patriots were down 28-3. Messi visibly emotional after the match, hugging his teammates as they celebrated by tossing him in the air. Some arguing the referee's calls favored Messi's squad, but that did not dampen Argentina's exhilaration. You can hear the moment thousands celebrated that epic comeback in the streets of Argentina, as well as in schools. Next up, Argentina plays Switzerland, which defeated Colombia in a suspenseful penalty shootout yesterday. The quarterfinals also include France versus Morocco, Spain battling Belgium, and Norway taking on England. Meanwhile, the U.S. men's national team thanking fans for their support, vowing to learn and get better, adding, "Keep believing." And there is reason to believe, considering the U.S. match Monday night was the most watched soccer game in U.S. history, with over 40 million people tuning in.
6: So much magic tied to a ball just like this one, guys. It continues to be an incredible tournament here in Miami. I am very excited to see Norway and England coming to town. I'm hoping we'll have a chance to do the Viking row with that team. And then looking ahead, not to put the cart too far in front of the horse here, but if France and Argentina keep winning, the way the bracket's set up, they would play each other in the final. That would be a rematch from 2022, an epic battle that went all the way to penalty kicks, Argentina ultimately prevailing, and France had won the prior World Cup. Still so much star power left in this tournament, and after the Messi miracle, you got to think they have a pretty good chance to get all the way back to the final.
3: They got the momentum for sure, Jesse. Thank you. As mentioned, a member of our Today family happens to be an Argentina super fan.
5: That's an understatement.
3: He's been talking about it for years, literally years. In fact, after the last World Cup, producer Lucas Vasquez, he reported for us on the ground from Buenos Aires. No, we didn't pay for him to go. He was there. He went there to celebrate that team's historic victory. And this morning, he is here to talk about that epic comeback from the defending champs. I mean, so Laura was out there watching here at 30 Rock. She's a neutral fan. For Argentinian super fans like yourself, what was it like yesterday?
4: The closest we'll ever come to a collective heart attack as a nation. The closest. I was at a bar with friends, and let me tell you, for 80 minutes, we were basically dead. And then that last 12 minutes, pure joy. But more importantly, the team showed what a championship winning team needs: grit, resilience, character. Yeah. In the worst moments, it's like Rocky of the World Cup. Argentina's Rocky of the World Cup. When they're down, you think they're done. Yeah. I thought they were done. I was like, I'm done with soccer. Yeah. Over. Boom. Rocky came up. But you know, it was truly incredible and horrible for my health. When really horrible, because if you look, that game three, before that, we had Cape Verde.
3: Yes.
4: Very similar game.
3: That's right.
4: Again, horrible for my health. 4 years ago, again, horrible for my health. France, 3-3, nail biter. That was the only game. We won that World Cup based on all these matches coming down to the wire.
3: You're right.
4: So, you know.
2: Why do they always let it get to the wire?
4: They like making us suffer. That's what it means to be Argentinian. It's learning how to suffer. It's knowing how to be resilient, knowing when to suffer, sacrifice, and that's what these players showed. And by the way, at the end of that, you saw everybody emotional.
3: Yeah.
4: You'd be like, they're showing emotion to reach a quarterfinals when they won the World Cup. Fair point, but yeah, the reason why is because these guys bleed, cry, sweat Argentina, represent it like no other player has in a long time, and you saw with the way they won, they know that's the essence of being Argentina, sacrifice and winning despite the odds.
2: You really are showing your Argentinian pride, right?
8: Yeah. Does anyone else feel like this is Weekend Update and we just brought in the Argentinian secret?
2: Yes.
3: Right.
2: I'm obsessed with that.
3: But by the way, not a character.
2: Yeah.
3: Real life.
2: SNL's gonna steal
8: exactly.
2: You next season.
8: Yeah.
2: Speaking of emotion, Messi, we were just showing the clip right there. Mm. He's overcome. He's already a legend, right?
4: Yeah.
2: Like you said, he doesn't need this, but you can tell he wants it. Mm.
4: He does. And he, you know, I always say he's an alien to you. He showed us that he's human when he missed that penalty, but he also showed us he's the most alien of the humans when he made that whole comeback. The guy's an animal. He is 39. He's leading the Golden Boot race against these guys that are 20 in their peak, in their 20. Mbappe, Haaland, he's leading them. 39 years old. He already won everything. He doesn't need anything else. He's a gunner. He doesn't need anything else, but he's crying because he wants more. He's a competitive animal. The best thing, he's incredibly humble. After every game, he thanks his teammates. Mm. He doesn't make it about himself.
3: Mm.
8: I know that in Argentina, you shared a detail with us about how much it means to watch all of these games, even that something happened for your aunt last time around.
4: Yeah, it was. So just to back up, we have a sickness. For soccer, football, whatever you want to call it. It is absolutely crazy, but there's nothing we can do about it. In Argentina, it's so crazy that schools, basically, they have half day. They did half days, a lot of schools, so kids could watch it.
2: Kids can watch?
4: Yeah, and the schools that didn't have the half days, they put screens in the, as you see right there, they put screens in the auditorium.
3: In the classrooms?
2: How are you supposed to get any work done? Look at them.
3: They don't?
4: Well, they don't. It's all right. Until World Cup's over.
2: They should just make it a national holiday.
4: They should, and the thing with my aunt, she, years ago, in another World Cup, she had a surgery planned. The doctors rescheduled it, postponed it because it was Argentina's playing. It's absolutely. And the one thing, the players, they were in a locker room after the game. They're chanting. This is very emotional for a lot of Argentinians. They're chanting a song with a very specific lyric. We want to win this World Cup for three reasons. For the fallen soldiers in the 80s Falkland Wars. For the late Diego Maradona, the other GOAT who passed away 6 years ago. And for Messi to win it one more time.
3: Oh.
4: So they sing that. And you know why? Because they bleed this jersey. They know what it is. It isn't about winning a soccer game. It's about representing the identity and the memory of every Argentinian.
3: Okay. Well, here's the thing.
2: You're making your country proud right now.
3: Team USA's out. I'm Team Argentina.
8: No, I mean, done.
2: I'm all in.
3: I've never been to the country.
2: Doesn't matter.
8: You converted us.
2: Yeah.
3: Jeez. Lucas, thank you. And you better not take a job as an analyst over at another network after this.
8: No kidding.
3: A reminder, you can watch all of the remaining World Cup matches in Spanish on Telemundo and Peacock.
2: Oh, wow. Coming up on today's checklist, we are diving into those maybe social media health trends I'm sure you've seen, and we're going to tell you which ones actually work and which ones are junk. Then later, talk about peak performance. We're going to meet the man who just set a new record when he shares the view from the top of Mount Everest.
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0: today's checklist, we are taking a closer look at some popular social media health trends. They promise to fix everything. Sleep, weight gain. But how much of that advice is actually backed up by science? Well, NBC News medical contributor Dr. Akshay Sayal is here to break it all down, debunk all of the garbage. A third of people are getting their health information on social media. Now, some of it may be great, but some of it is complete garbage. How do we separate out all of the junk?
1: There's a mix of two. I think there's pros and cons to everybody looking at social media for health, and we'll dive into it. And, you know, by the way, we were just chatting before the cameras came on. I think we're all sort of seeing this in our social media.
2: Yes.
1: Before breakfast, you know, I'm convinced I need, you know, have three different diseases and I need a colon cleanse. Like, you have to really be careful with what you see. But Laura, you know, you mentioned more than a third of Americans are now getting their information, health information, on social media. Guys, less than 30 years old, it's more than half of people. I see this all the time in my patients. They'll come to the office, they'll show me a TikTok, they'll say, Doc, what do you think of this? What do you think of this Instagram reel? It is just pervasive. And, you know, the advice I have for most people before we dive into the trends is use social media as a starting point. You know, I love that people are more aware of their health, are more engaged. We like people to be more health conscious. Of course, you know, one influencer's take is not the end all be all, but it's okay to use it as a starting point, but help us dive in further.
2: Well, okay, let's talk about one of these trends, because I can't go like 2 minutes on Instagram without seeing some nonsense
0: about
2: cortisol. High cortisol.
3: I'm convinced
2: if you've got bad sleep, if you've got if you're stressed, it's your cortisol. Yeah. Cortisol cocktails are a thing now.
1: Have you tried the cortisol cocktail?
2: I have not.
1: I saw you with the frosé earlier.
2: That's my cortisol cocktail, actually. What is cortisol, and how do we know if we actually have a problem with our cortisol?
1: So cortisol, Craig, has a bit of a branding problem. It is something that is essential to life. We need it to regulate our blood sugar, our blood pressure. It helps our immune system. It virtually affects every organ in the body. So cortisol itself is not bad. What people are seeing is that if you have a lot of chronic stress, if you're somebody who's, you know, stressed out at work, stressed out in life, you're just not feeling so well, cortisol levels can rise. And cortisol levels, you know, they tend to be highest in the morning and then drop down later in the day. But if you are convinced your symptoms, you know, puffy face, I'm sure you've seen online the cortisol face. If you have symptoms of a cortisol problem, odds are it may be something else. You know, people who truly have high levels of cortisol called Cushing disease, it is relatively rare. But if you do think you have some of those, definitely talk to your doctor. Don't just rely on TikTok.
3: Because you could just get tested and find out.
1: Exactly.
3: Okay, the other thing everybody online is doing is we're maxing everything. We're protein maxing, which I feel like is kind of old news now. The new one is fiber maxing.
1: Yeah.
3: How much fiber should we really be trying to eat?
1: This trend I'm a fan of. I'm a big fiber guy. I think, you know, everyone's obsessed with protein. We need to counterbalance that with fiber. By the way, do you guys know, without cheating, how much fiber are we supposed to have a day?
0: 28 grams.
3: Oh, my gosh. That's the exact
2: right
1: number. We have a fiber maxer here.
3: On the medical side of TikTok.
1: I should have asked Savannah, like NBC's certified young person. Yeah. She's, you know, seen these trends.
2: Certified young person. That's good.
1: So hold on to that. Fiber maxing, guys, 25 to 38 grams. I love this. 90% of Americans are not getting enough fiber, so make sure you look into this. You want to go low and slow, meaning 3 to 5 grams a day. If you increase that too much at once, you know, you can get a little bit of bloating, some bad side effects. But guys, fiber is more than just help you go to the bathroom. It can help lower cholesterol, help regulate blood sugar, and help your gut microbiome, potentially even fighting colon cancer.
0: That's good.
3: Wow.
0: Talk to us about nature's Ozempic. Is this our thing?
3: Berberine.
1: This, you know, berberine. Yes, you knew. Yeah.
3: Berberine, right? Am I saying it right?
1: Correct.
0: Yeah. You can tell what your algorithm is.
3: You can get it at Whole Foods. Yeah,
1: we're going to do a debrief after that on our TikTok. But it's, you know,
2: you're not using that, are you?
0: I'm not.
3: I might have asked you about it.
1: HIPAA violation. No, it's not. So, guys, berberine is a supplement that's been used in Eastern medicine for a long time. Can mimic some effects of improved metabolism and help weight loss. There just aren't good enough studies. I would say if you're going to try it, it is relatively safe. But please, please, please make sure your doctor knows about it because it can interact with a lot of medications.
0: Yeah.
2: Looks like there's even a nutrient in how we get our steps in as well.
1: Japanese walking.
2: Is that different from just regular old-fashioned American walking?
1: It's called interval walking. It's essentially, Craig, where you walk for 3 minutes really, really fast and then 3 minutes slow. And I would say for those 3 minutes, you sort of, you know, just fast enough where it's difficult to have a conversation. I've been doing this for years. It's called being late to almost everything in life. Sort of walk a little bit faster, then slow down. There are some benefits, guys, that this can have more improved sort of cardiometabolic, better, you know, cholesterol and better sort of aerobic health. But it is something that is relatively easy to try. It's not going to be harmful and it can make things more fun. Bottom line, any exercise is better than no exercise. So if you're going to do this, if you're going to do regular walking, I'm fine with both.
3: Okay. It can make things more fun, he said.
4: This was really some news you can use. Can
3: right.
4: I, like,
3: yeah,
4: thank you.
3: Honestly, great.
1: We're going to go
3: we
1: look
3: should
1: at
3: do
1: your
3: this again because there's so many.
1: Yeah.
4: This is like just the handful.
3: Yeah,
4: there's dozens
3: exactly.
4: out there, so we're going to do it
2: you
4: again.
2: Do this every week.
4: Dr. Sile, thank you so much. And also, Dr. Sile is also sharing today's expert tip of the day with more about cortisol and stress. Check it out at today.com.
3: Still ahead, a towering accomplishment. We are going to meet a man who just set a new record. Wait until you hear how long it took him to reach the top of Mount Everest. Then later, award-winning actor J.K. Simmons will be live to tell us about his new role, a gritty throwback crime drama.
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0: That was the moment our next guest pulled off a historic feat. Tyler Andrews now holds the record for the fastest ascent of Mount Everest from base camp using supplemental oxygen.
1: Now, it was Tyler's seventh attempt accomplishing the climb in under 10 hours. Mount Everest sits on the border between Nepal and Tibet with an elevation of, get this, over 29,000 feet. It is considered the highest point on Earth.
2: And here we're going to show you is what joy, maybe a little relief, looks like when you are on the top of the world. Tyler, good morning and congratulations.
3: Hey, thank you so much. I'm so happy to be here.
2: So we said just under 10 hours. I think it was 9 hours, 55 minutes, 43 seconds. Is that right?
3: That sounds right. Yep.
2: When you reach the top and you know you've just broken a 23-year record, what did it feel like? What did you do while you were up there?
3: Well, there's definitely a sense of relief, but there's also the realization that you're actually only halfway there at that point because you got to get back down the mountain safely.
0: So, that's a good point.
3: Yeah, I kind of gave myself those 15 or 20 minutes on the summit to just enjoy that accomplishment and that moment of being in a place that I may never be again and actually be able to talk to my base camp crew, my partner, even my family all the way back home.
0: What I love about your story, Tyler, is that you tried six times. Mm. Six times you couldn't do it.
3: Yeah.
0: And then there's lucky seventh.
3: Yeah.
0: What was the difference between the first six times that you tried and that seventh time where you actually broke the record?
3: Well, there's a little bit of luck involved because Everest is such a complicated project. There's so many things outside of your control on a mountain that big. But also, my preparation was the best it's ever been. I have a very data-centered mind. I was an engineer by education, and I worked with a lab called Human Powered Health in Massachusetts that helped me really dial in my training better than ever. I was much stronger, way fitter than I'd ever been. And I think part of it is the fitness, and then part of it is just the mountain said yes.
1: What about, like, the fuel for your body to get through something this grueling? Are you snacking?
3: Oh, yeah.
1: Are we fiber maxing? What are we doing to get
3: up there? Definitely not fiber maxing. That's the opposite. No, it's a lot. You know, I treat it kind of like a marathon or an ultra marathon, so I'm taking energy gels, things like that. I did have one bowl of hot noodle soup at Camp 4 at, like, 26,000 feet. That was, like, the best thing I'd ever eaten at the moment, but it's a lot, yeah.
1: Yeah, wow.
2: Something that's been so amazing to me to learn about what you did is, like, I didn't even know you could run. Part of climbing Mount Everest. I think we know a lot about it from movies and stuff like that, but how much of what we think we know is even close to reality?
3: I think that what I'm doing versus maybe a more traditional climber who goes to hike the mountain is pretty different. Yeah, so there actually is some running involved. It's very slow, embarrassingly slow for my track and field friends, but there is some running, and it's a lot of fast hiking, and honestly, it's a lot of just not stopping. You know, most people, it takes about a week to climb the mountain up and down, and they're spending 4, 5, 6 nights at different camps. And for me, I'm pretty much going nonstop the whole time, other than a couple very quick gear changes.
1: Well, you couldn't have done this by yourself. And you are joined today by, come on in, the family is here, your partner, Anna, your parents.
0: I love this.
1: Valerie and Tim, and Quackers. Can you tell us, what is Quackers' role in all of this?
3: So Quackers, so when I was six in 1997, I was diagnosed with a rare blood disorder called aplastic anemia. They thought it was childhood leukemia, which actually would have been the better diagnosis, it turns out. Oh, so it's a pretty serious condition. I was very lucky that my parents were there and supportive, and I had great medical care in the Boston area, and I was able to be treated successfully then and make a full recovery. But Quackers here was my token beanie baby at the time, and he's now become kind of our mascot. And
0: that's awesome.
1: Good luck charm, too.
3: Yeah, exactly.
1: Anna, you were there at base camp. What did it feel like watching your partner accomplish this?
4: Oh, well, when he came back, he was crying and vomiting. So mostly really.
1: True. You know what? True love. You're there for your man.
0: Oh, when he came back, he was crying and vomiting.
3: That sounds about right. Yeah.
0: That's great.
3: That's the honest truth.
0: That's great.
3: It's not all.
2: Oh my God. Would you do it again?
3: I would not do that one again, no. I mean, seven attempts seems like enough to me. Yeah. I would love to go. There's a route on the other side of the mountain and climb that without oxygen. But for now, kind of just resting.
1: Bring Quackers.
2: You'll be fine. You must be so proud. Awesome. Tyler, thank you so much. And congratulations again
3: to you guys.
2: And all you have supported.
3: Thanks so much.
0: Well done. Well done. And well done to you too, Quackers. Still ahead here on a Wednesday morning. Look who's joining us here in Studio 1A. Award-winning actor. There he is. J.K. Simmons is going to tell us about this really cool new crime series that takes us back to 1980s New York City. And later, grab your popcorn. Our Shop Today team's here with some fun ways to turn your home into a staycation destination when the third hour of today

0: a true Hollywood heavyweight. J.K. Simmons is one of the most accomplished actors in the business, earning an Academy Award, a SAG Award, and a Golden Globe for his unforgettable performance in Whiplash. Mm.
1: And of course, fans know and love him as newspaper editor J. Jonah Jameson in the Spider-Man franchise. Now, J.K. is taking on a very different role in the new series, The Westies.
2: Yes, so this drama follows the infamous New York City gang of the same name. And J.K. plays Eamon Sweeney, the ruthless leader, who is not someone you want to cross.
3: Jimmy. I know you think you're pulling off some grand illusion here, but let me tell you something an old man knows that you don't. The truth always comes out. Get some rest.
4: Wow.
2: JK, welcome back.
3: Thank you.
2: Welcome back. So the Westies is inspired by a real-life gang that operated here in New York City back in the 80s over in Hell's Kitchen. How much did you know about their story before you signed on to this?
3: I knew when I was an actor slash waiter in the early 80s, walking back from Joe Allen to my crappy little sublet in Hell's Kitchen, that I needed to look over my shoulder, you know, with my pocket full of tips. That's what I knew about the Westies, yeah.
2: So you worked in Hell's Kitchen, like, when they were at their height?
3: Yeah, absolutely. Really, the 60s is when they started, and they pretty much ran Hell's Kitchen when it was still very much an Irish-American enclave, you know. Yeah. Obviously, by the 80s, it was much more diverse and is much more diverse now. But, yeah, they were legend.
0: J.K., you play a bad guy so well. Yeah. I mean, that clip is just ominous. And, you know, just a few seconds, like putting your hand on somebody. How much do you like being the bad guy?
3: I just like doing something different from whatever I just got done doing. So, you know. It's always been fun ever since my theater days, you know, to go back and forth between, you know, drama, comedy, good guy, bad guy, classic, modern. It's, you know, it's one of the joys of the good fortune in my career to get to do different kinds of things.
1: So we mentioned, of course, fans love you as part of the whole Spider-Man universe. You've been there for like 2 decades. We've got a new one coming out soon. But news just broke that you're maybe not part of this next one. Can you walk us through what's not?
3: Any of that is news. Suddenly somebody on the internet said, hey, Simmons is going to be back in the next Spider-Man movie. And I'm like, no. I mean, unless there's some surprise coming up that are going to call me tomorrow and ask me to, you know, tape something real quick. Yeah, that was never... There was never a discussion about that. So, but it was on the internet, so I must be wrong.
1: And we must ask you about
2: it. Well, you know how the internet works. Speaking of other roles that you've had, a lot of folks actually may not know this, but you're about to celebrate a big anniversary, 30 years as the legendary voice of the yellow M&M.
3: Wasn't sure where you were going.
1: I
3: have my 30th. Wedding anniversary is also this year.
2: Just as sweet.
3: Yes, well, even sweeter.
2: The M&M's gig, though, by the way, happy wedding anniversary, too. The M&M's gig, how did that even come to be?
3: It was, you know, I was auditioning for a lot of voiceovers in those days, and they were looking for the new red and yellow M&M. And actually, I had recently played like a fast-talking, you know, hustler of a New York City cop, a dirty cop, on a show called New York Undercover. And so when I went into the audition, you know, you sign in and they have the specs of, oh, this character sounds like this and this character. And the red M&M was like, oh, he's a fast-talking this and that and the other thing. So I got in to the casting director to read this, the copy. I was going to say the scene, but... The copy, and we had this ridiculous. It was like you know, the actor's studio. Yeah. This long discussion about. I was like, so I'm going to read for the red M&M, and Janet Eisenberg. She was like, oh no, Jay, I think you're more of a yellow. And we literally went back and forth like we were talking about. Am I going to play Mitch or Stanley? Streetcar. And finally I went, okay, yeah, whatever you think, you know, and then now 30 years later, thank you, Janet Eisenberg.
2: Can you give us like 5-10 seconds of the yellow M&M?
5: I don't know what to say.
2: Oh my God. That's
3: it. Just
2: really, I mean, you have no idea.
3: Disturbingly natural.
0: Still in him.
2: JK, thank you.
0: And
2: thank
0: congrats you, again you. On the wedding.
3: Thank you.
0: Yes.
2: His new series, The Westies, that premieres this Sunday on MGM Plus.
0: Coming up here, our Shot Today team is helping you plan the perfect summer staycation. 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
1: Good morning. Did somebody say staycation?
0: Let's do it. Nothing says staycation like a movie night.
2: Okay, this is so cool. This is mini smart projector that's going to allow you to turn any flat surface, so a wall, even your ceiling, into your very own personal high-quality movie screen. And you can take this, the picture size from 50 inches up to 200 inches.
3: Wow.
2: And yeah, it's already got, you know, Wi-Fi built in. It's got, you can stream your favorite, also Bluetooth. You can stream your favorite, you know, apps.
3: So you can put like Netflix on there or something.
2: Exactly.
3: That's cool.
2: And how cool is this? Indoors or out at work? So, you know, a rainy night at home, or go out in your backyard.
3: Yeah,
2: you can
3: it.
2: Have a World Cup watch party and just $69.
4: That's a good deal.
2: Less
4: that's
2: expensive than amazing. Taking your whole family to the movies.
0: Nowadays, yes.
2: I know.
4: Can't watch a movie without popcorn.
2: No, you can't. And gosh, do we love this little silicone microwave popcorn popper and over 25,000 five-star reviews. Well, it's guilt-free. You don't even have to use any kind of oil. And you put just a few kernels in. You put it in the microwave. In 2 to 4 minutes, you get up to 16 cups of really delicious popcorn.
4: No oil at all?
2: And yeah, just $16. It collapses, as you can see here. So it's space-saving.
0: Nice.
2: And it's dishwasher safe.
0: That's
2: okay.
0: Nice. Okay, fun.
2: Light up those staycation nights with, this is the Tosi Light Up Flying Disc. Check it out. Check out this video.
4: Oh, that's
2: it. Looks like a flying saucer. This is not your average flying disc, right? And it's got over 100 little LED lights that can, every time you toss it, it lights up and it makes, you know, millions of different patterns
0: so
2: and
0: the
2: colors.
0: Kids.
2: So fun for the kids.
0: Day and night.
2: Yeah, and it's waterproof.
0: Oh, dear.
4: You ready,
2: under $20.
4: You ready?
2: Zach's got it.
4: Oh!
2: Yes! How cool
4: well
2: is
4: done.
2: That?
0: Wow.
4: Oh!
2: I mean, look
0: Very
2: at that.
0: Athletes.
2: Now, I know.
0: True
2: so
0: athletes.
2: The beach, the backyard. So this is great for a staycation spa day.
0: Oh, spa day, yeah.
2: Yeah, so these are little cucumber and watermelon
0: Cute.
2: iPads, and these keep these in the fridge. They look like the real
0: you
2: thing.
0: Put them
2: but yeah, so you put them on your eyes, and they help.
0: Craig
2: you.
0: Does enjoy an iPad.
4: Do.
0: An
4: iPad.
2: So
0: you
2: these
4: well.
2: Put them in the fridge, and then they're so nice and cooling, and they help reduce eye puffiness and dark under eye circles. And a pack of 48 for just $15.
0: Wow.
2: Okay,
0: definitely
2: that's not bad.
0: In the fridge.
2: I gotta tell y'all about this right here. It is wildly popular. 9,000 people bought it last month alone, and it looks just like a cool pool float.
0: Yeah.
2: But no, it's a 4-in-1. So it's an inflatable tanning pool lounger, so you can use it as a pool float.
0: So skeptical.
2: But listen to what else you can do. You can also fill it with water and use it as your own personal tanning pool in your backyard.
0: Ah.
2: You can use it as a tanning bed. You can also use
0: it
2: as a lounger. Exactly.
4: Take it to the beach.
2: And read a book. And it's three sizes. This is the small. They've got them to fit multiple people.
0: That's
2: and it starts
0: fun.
2: At $29.
4: Cool.
2: And last but not least, okay,
0: let's step over the pool.
4: I love a hammock.
2: Is there anything more relaxing than getting in a hammock in your backyard? I mean, it's a staycation every day.
0: Craig, you want to climb in?
5: Yeah,
0: you want to get in
5: it.
0: There, Craig?
5: You're the only one in pants.
2: This is from Amazon Basics.
0: Steady now.
2: This is a really... Whoa. Wait, we need... Hold on. Let's spread this out. Okay. So it's from Amazon Basics, and it actually...
0: This is why we didn't try the dress.
2: Right, no.
4: Because you knew it was going to happen.
2: Look how great that is. It is so soft.
0: Couldn't
2: like
0: you just see Dell and Sybil just swinging you around in this?
2: It's actually designed to fit two people, and you know what?
4: Why are you rocking me? This is not...
2: But
4: this
2: wait,
4: is not a crib.
2: You know another great thing about this, Craig? You're not
0: going
2: to have to string this up between two trees because it comes with a stand.
0: That's helpful. And a little more stable.
2: A little more stable.
4: I've never felt more vulnerable.
0: Why don't you turn that up right now?
2: And guess what? It's just $78 for your own hammock. I mean, come on.
0: Can you collapse it? So
2: and it comes with a carrying case.
4: I think we've seen enough.
2: All right. Hammock. You got it.
4: All right. So
2: Happy,
4: that's a nice hammock, though.
0: Those are great.
2: Happy staycation.
0: And more shop any of these products, scan your QR code or head to today.com/shop. Just a reminder, Today makes a commission on purchases made through our links. If you want to see Craig do that again, we'll
4: dresses on purpose.
0: Thanks so much, Chassie.
4: Thank you, Chassie.
0: Coming up on Today Food, we're making a summer corn recipe that is sweet with a little heat. 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

0: We are back with Today Food, and this morning we are making fresh summer salads. 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He's the executive chef and owner of Cornbread and Butter, a Southern-inspired restaurant in Georgia. He's also host of the cooking show New Soul Kitchen. Welcome back. Good morning.
1: Yes, thank you for having me. You know, it's always a pleasure to come and bring something good to eat.
0: And feed us.
1: Yes.
0: Love it.
1: And Craig, you already know it's summertime.
2: Yes, I do.
1: Listen, it's all about the salads this summer. Yeah. How can we take them to the next level? What we're going to make is a Cajun shrimp, watermelon, and feta salad.
2: Yes.
1: So what you want to start off with, you some nice shrimp. I always say a 16-20. That's going to tell you the size of it. You got your Cajun spice.
0: Tails off.
1: Yes, tails off. See, when you're eating this salad, you don't want anything in your way. Let me just get to all the goodness here.
2: Yes.
1: So we add in our smoked paprika. We're going to add in lemon juice here. That zest really opens up the pores, allow it to you to really experience the flavors. Olive oil.
0: Okay.
1: And then from there, we go right into the saute pan. There we go.
2: What I love about shrimp is that it cooks so quickly.
1: Yes, 2 minutes on each side. I know we were talking about that.
0: I find it intimidating.
1: You should.
0: You don't want it tough. And usually you'd want to not crowd the pan, right?
1: That's the key.
0: Okay.
1: Allow it room to breathe, and as you see them start to turn pink, opaque pink.
0: What else?
1: Now, let's talk about the salad. We got arugula. We got fresh mint, cucumbers, red onions, candied pecans, watermelon while you're over there stirring, Craig, and feta, fresh feta. So now when you have those, what you want to do is you want to take your dressing
0: And you made this dressing too?
1: Yes, I made that, and I'm going to show you. So I went on and pulled to allow that flavor to soak in.
0: Okay.
1: So honey.
0: Oh, that much honey?
1: Lemon juice.
0: Yeah.
1: Yes, it's a honey lime dressing. We got our olive oil here. Cracked black pepper, Cajun spice. And it's Dijon. I want you to go ahead and get that. Get a Dijon. Get that a stir.
0: Oh,
1: now, that's your salad dressing. That's simple. There we go.
2: Pass that to Savannah.
1: There we go. See down here, Savannah down here putting in the work. Let's go ahead and get you a little glaze over the top.
0: Yeah, I'm done.
1: Come on in here. What you think about that?
0: See, it's not so bad.
1: Go ahead and get that a toss. And this right here, when you're gathering around the table, while the outside or inside.
2: The candied pecans, too. That's a nice touch.
1: Nice touch. It gives you a nice good sweetness, the acidity, the oakness from the back in. Now, let's come on down here, guys. We're going to talk about this corn. There's nothing like a good street corn,
0: no,
1: but I always say, listen, the way Chef Gennard do it, New Soul Kitchen style, we're going to trick this thing out a little bit more. What we have right here, we have honey.
0: Okay.
1: We're making a honey hot sauce. So we folded in our hot sauce here.
0: Honey hot sauce?
1: Butter. Any of your favorite hot sauce.
0: Favorite
1: I always say,
0: okay,
1: it's your kitchen is your world. Mm-hmm. Cook the way you like it. Bring people into your world. When you taste my cooking, you should experience who I am.
0: Mm.
1: There we go. Smoked paprika. You want to add in Cajun spice.
0: Yep, all right.
1: Your lemon juice. Give that a stir.
0: I like how they're using all those goodies.
3: Now, what kind of mayo do you like?
1: All right, I like a good nice egg mayo. Something that's full body and flavor. Some people like a little sweetness in there. It's me. Just give me the straight mayo, and then I'll add what I need to add to it.
2: This smells good.
1: Yeah, I know, right? Now, see, you're not sharing, Craig. See, you shared it first.
2: Come on, you're my wing man. Sorry.
1: Listen, so we're going to add in. We got mayo. We got our creme fraiche in here.
0: Oh.
1: You can't find it. You can add in through some sour cream.
0: Okay.
1: Yes, here. Cracked black pepper, Cajun. Bring those together. Now that we got those flavors, talk to me. Talk to me over there. Now we're going to add in this charred corn. Everything should have a kick. It should wake you up.
2: Agreed.
1: You should feel it. So now we're going to add in our corn. We're going to add in bacon.
0: Oh, the little chunks of bacon.
1: Look at this.
0: The
1: we got some fresh zest.
0: So good. Crunch it.
1: Cilantro. Give this a good little stir. Now once you have that stir and you have everything blended together, a couple of components.
2: This is the game changer.
1: Yes. Your cajita cheese right over the top of it. Got you some fresh herbs, spices, some green onion, and the honey hot. We're going to go right over here. Just straight on top.
3: And how long do you like to let that set?
1: I let this set until it's time to eat. As a matter of fact, if you want, go ahead and put your fork in it right now.
0: Gernard,
1: get your big spoon.
0: Thank you. You got to get in here, too.
1: Exactly. Let me get the big one right here.
0: It.
1: I get the big piece of chicken today.
0: 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And you can catch Gernard on New Soul Kitchen every Wednesday on Cleo TV. We'll be right back.
2: Buddy, this is
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2: All right, Laura, Savannah, thank you. 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We'll do it again tomorrow.
7: How about it? Help us.
2: Yeah. Let's go. Molly Ringwald's going to be here. So is Bob Odenkirk. They're going to stop by to talk about their new play.
7: I'm ahead on Jenna and Chanel, NBA superstar Jason Tatum.
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2: Yeah. 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
1: From the heart of New York City,
2: it's Today with Jenna
1: and Chanel.
0: We got it. Yeah, we're shining today.
1: With today's guest, NBA superstar Jason Tatum.
0: Everything feels all right with Jenna and Chanel. We're shining today.
1: Hey, everybody. It is Wednesday, July the 8th. A beautiful day.
2: It is beautiful.
1: I've been writing letters to my eldest. My two girls are at camp, and I've been writing them letters. And I'm like, you missed two really terrible days in New York City the last 2 days, but today the sun is out.
2: It's beautiful.
1: And it reminds you nothing lasts forever.
2: I know. I remember my kids didn't go to camp this year. The writing of the letters was like, it was special for me and them, for all of us. When you get the letter in the mail at camp.
1: I can't wait. Yeah, well, and I went to camp, so I knew what it was like to like have a day where they're like, you know, call everybody's name and you don't get one.
2: Letter. So do they have letters every day?
1: So I'm trying to write them almost every day.
2: So you know what I did was I would do a day. I would get cousins. I get, you know, so you get all the folks.
1: Yes, they don't just want me.
2: Grandparents. All
1: exactly.
2: Oh, it's summer.
1: All right.
2: Should
1: we talk? Yeah. Happy summer. It's beautiful here today in New York. All right. Seth Meyers was a guest on the Joe Bros, the Jonas Brothers, Hey Jonas podcast this week. Mm-hmm. And they asked him who he would pick as his emergency contact. Take a look.
3: If you had to have one celebrity as your emergency contact, who would it be?
4: Sandberg.
5: Sandberg. So
4: yeah, Sandberg would be it, but like, I don't think he'd be helpful, but I do think it'd just be like, he'd be a funny guy. No, but like, for all of his bits and like silliness, Sandberg has kind of got it locked down. He's a very like good.
5: He's got it together.
4: Yeah.
1: So his we should mention the question really was celebrity emergency contact.
2: Celebrity emergency contact. Who's somebody that would just get the job done?
1: I have one. Do you
2: have one too.
1: Okay, go ahead.
2: Mine would be you.
1: Aww.
2: Yeah. I mean that sincerely.
1: That's so sweet.
2: Yes. I think whether it was like, hey, I did this, help, or hey, da da da da. You know what I mean? Like whatever it is, like you just handle it. Do you remember there was a time where we've talked about this on the air before? We all went drinking for a holiday party. Well, we didn't go drinking. We went for a holiday party. The drinking just happened. So we went to a holiday party and it got a little late. And do you remember when my kids were at school
1: and we got an Uber?
2: Yeah, I forgot. So, and then my phone died. So I didn't know what to do. And Savannah used her Uber and got my kids home. It was the first time they had ever used an Uber.
1: Yeah.
2: And I was like, it's good. When the driver asks you, just say, Miss Savannah.
1: I feel like that was also, I'm really good at peer pressure.
2: Well, there's that.
1: Like, I was like, you can't leave. And you were like, but my kids. And I'm like, they'll be fine.
2: But we figured it out. And now they Uber all the time. So thanks.
1: So mine and you too.
2: Yeah.
1: But it's also Oprah.
2: Oh.
1: Because you guys, if you needed Oprah, if I needed to call her in the middle of the, I mean, and by the way, it's hypothetical.
2: Yeah,
1: okay.
2: Hypothetical.
1: I'm not calling Oprah as my emergency contact. She'd be like, who this? Bye. But I feel like she would come in a helicopter. She would bring me sunflowers from her garden and maybe some fresh grown vegetables. Mm. She would have a book on hand.
2: Oh, that's so good. You said helicopter. You know what I picture? Was his name Pumbaa? What was the guy in, not Pumbaa, that's Lion King. What was the name of the guy? Why are you looking at me like that?
1: Well, because we talked about Lion King earlier.
2: No, in Annie, where he takes his turban off.
1: Oh, yeah.
2: And then Annie, like, he drops from the helicopter. Remember that, to get away from the bad guys? And Annie, like...
1: Yeah, but I don't really remember the helicopter part, but I know who you're talking about.
2: Anyway, you said
1: he
2: Oprah.
1: He works for Daddy Warbucks.
2: Yes!
1: Yeah.
2: Anyway, Oprah would be a good one.
1: I think...
2: So now tell me what happened with Matt Rogers. This was before my time.
1: Well, I also love a prank call.
2: Oh, it was a prank!
1: But he asked me, he called me in an emergency situation. Take a look.
2: Okay.
6: I'm locked in my dress.
2: Right.
6: My team left.
2: Oh,
6: I'm
2: up.
6: I know, Jenna. I'm like freaking out because I get claustrophobic.
7: Wait, what? Can I call somebody for you? What do you do?
6: I'm literally calling 911. They're not answering. Like the police aren't answering.
7: Are you locked in the dressing room at 30 Rock?
6: I'm still in my little dressing room and I'm freaking out, Jenna. Like I don't get like scared a lot, but like I'm so scared I can't breathe.
7: Okay, wait, hold on. Take a deep breath. I'm calling Lily right now because they need to send security over for you.
6: Okay, wait, stop. It's a prank call.
7: You are such a butt face.
2: That is hilarious. First of all, then maybe I shouldn't call Jenna. I should call Lily.
1: Yeah.
2: We need to call Lily.
1: Well, I guess I could have called I know. I like to delegate.
2: Wait,
1: I like to delegate. I could have called security myself.
2: That is hilarious. But no, Lily. Wait, did you believe? So you believed
1: him? No, I will tell. I told him later. I thought he was. I was like, oh, I really love Matt Rogers, but I don't know him that well. He's going through something. Because I was like, you're calling 911 and they're not answering. And then he's like, I'm scared. And I'm like, is he okay? Like, I thought he was like, had taken a mushroom or something and just like gone completely off the rails. Because I was like, 911 would answer if you called.
2: That is true. That is hilarious.
1: Anyway, I do love
2: a good one.
1: Prank calling is so fun.
2: Well, you
1: did
2: should
1: you
2: also
1: ever prank call?
2: Oh my gosh.
1: Just making
2: of
1: sure.
2: Course.
1: Okay, just well, making sure. Like,
2: if I hadn't done any prank calls, then I hadn't lived. Then it was like,
1: okay.
2: No, I had a childhood. I just,
1: okay, good.
2: You know,
1: good.
2: Do you remember, well, especially because we didn't have cell phones.
1: No,
2: we didn't have entertainment. So all we had was our imagination.
1: Exactly.
2: So when you order a pizza, but I caught my kids doing that once. I'm like, guys, you can't.
1: Oh,
2: these days,
1: the first time I didn't get spanked. You remember the 80s people did that?
2: No, please.
1: I didn't get it, but I was very close because Barbara and I, we were five and we kept prank calling the vice president's like office. And we were like, where's the president? You know? And they were like, what is happening? And my parents came home and we were actually at a friend's house, Angie Butcher. I don't know how we got the number. Sorry, Angie. I haven't talked to you in
2: statute limitations.
1: 30 years.
2: She's good.
1: And my parents were so mad at us. We kept calling my grandpa's office over and over again, being like, will you poison it? And hang on. Anyway.
2: That is hilarious.
1: All right.
2: That beats my Pizza Hut. An Instagram video caught our attention. Look at this. So Candace, a local New Yorker, feels like it's time to bring back the blind date. Look at this.
5: We need to bring back blind dates. My friend set me up with this guy and she texted me and was like, she texted us both actually and put us in a group text and was like, you guys should meet. Like, she texted me on the side and she was like, Candace, he's a green flag. Just go on a date with him. Trust me. And I do not know what he looks like. I didn't even look him up. I know there's a lot of you girls out there that are serious Inspector Gadgets, can find any information on people. I am not one of those people.
2: What do you think? What are you doing?
1: I'm trying to get her arms. I just thought I'd use
2: the
1: commercial
2: right arm, and then you switch, and then
1: oh,
2: you
1: yeah
2: get the left.
1: I thought I would try to get her arms
2: exactly
1: as I watched that. That's so smart.
2: I love. Did you ever do blind dates? We were young.
1: I didn't do a blind date, but I will say that I love that she said she didn't research him.
2: Me too.
1: Because I feel like so much is on the internet.
2: I
1: that
2: do too.
1: Even like with friends, don't you find you like go sit down for
2: absolutely
1: coffee and you're like, I'll be like, tell me about the trip with Jill.
2: Right. You want to know, but you don't want to. And also, if you're looking at it in advance, you're judging them. Mm-hmm. Like, you're not even giving them a chance.
1: And it's like you're just reading the labels.
2: Yes.
1: You don't even know who they are. My parents did meet on a blind date.
2: I think that is amazing.
1: And they were engaged 3 months later. That's their
2: wow
1: wedding.
2: Oh.
1: And there was, and so they were 32, I think.
2: Mm-hmm.
1: They had us when, I can't remember if they were 31 or 32.
2: But that's late for
1: well, in
2: that
1: the
2: time.
1: 70s.
2: Yes, yes.
1: They got married in the 70s.
2: Yeah.
1: And the headline, it was, they both were lived in Midland, Texas, which is a really small town.
2: Yeah.
1: And the headline in the paper when they got engaged, I wish we could find it, says something to the extent of like, Midland's most eligible bachelor marries old maid or something.
2: Oh my gosh.
1: And my mom's younger than my dad.
2: Oh my gosh. But it, you know, she was 32 and from back then they thought, oh
1: yeah
2: my God, that's hilarious. Well, guess what? It all worked out.
1: Yes, it worked out for them and it worked out for Candace with the great arms because she's going to go on a second date.
2: Oh, nice.
1: Isn't that good?
2: I think we should bring back the blind
1: yes
2: date. I really.
1: Maybe we should. Should we try to do
2: oh
1: it
2: God
1: here?
2: What, set somebody
1: a blind
2: up a blind date?
1: Date? We say this all the time, and
2: I
1: then
2: know
1: we've had no luck setting
2: I
1: people
2: know
1: up.
2: But maybe now's the time. Maybe we people we know. Didn't you guys, you did that. Didn't we do that for our boss? I say we. I didn't do it. Was that a blind date?
1: Oh, yeah. I set up Libby and Cyan
2: yeah
1: on a blind date, and they're married.
2: See? You're just.
1: I like to bring that up once a year.
2: Yeah.
1: You're to like remind her.
2: A Cupid. You're Cupid and a fixer. Well, maybe a fixer is not a good way to put it. My emergency contact.
1: I like to be a fixer.
2: Okay, great.
1: But you know what? I feel like one of the reasons why you'd be a great emergency contact.
2: I would. I think I would.
1: One of the reasons why is I know you would come bearing snacks.
2: Oh.
1: And she told us about this dip.
2: Yes, yesterday. Remember I mentioned my girlfriend.
1: Hey, come bring it out.
2: So I mentioned this yesterday. I didn't mean to. It just came out. My girlfriend Jolynn makes this dip. We had a potluck the other day. And she said, girl, just go to Trader Joe's and you
1: is
2: get
1: that
2: the
1: right?
2: smoked salmon. Yep. Right? And then just this.
1: This looks good.
2: The spinach and kale Greek yogurt dip.
1: So is this a healthy version of spinach artichoke?
2: Yes. And you use Greek yogurt.
1: This is excellent.
2: Yeah, I know. It's Greek yogurt.
1: I mean, I just looked at the content.
2: Yeah, it's like Greek yogurt and then a little lemon.
1: Okay.
2: Yep. You ready?
1: I can't do it.
2: Let's see.
1: And did you already eat this before?
2: I haven't tried this version, but. Listen. Right? And if you want more salmon, you can add more salmon in it. It'll give it a bit
1: that
2: more.
1: Is perfect.
2: Isn't that great?
1: Oh, my gosh. Mm-hmm. You know who would like that?
2: Who?
1: My cat.
2: You're a stinker. That's funny. I'm like, oh, lady, that's funny.
1: She would. You want to know why?
2: Why?
1: Because it has salmon.
2: Oh.
1: It has Greek yogurt.
2: Mm-hmm.
1: And then I could give, she eats fruits and vegetables.
2: Would you guys like to do it together when you get home?
1: Well, maybe so. All right, we've got a great show.
2: Did I wink at you at home?
1: NBA superstar Jason Tatum is here with his latest children's book.
2: But first, we are solving your social dilemmas. Don't go away.
8: 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Two taps later, Claire says nope to the charge and Wells Fargo is on the case. 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

0: We're full. We're stuffed.
1: But that was a great dinner.
0: I told you guys, try it at home. You're welcome. Okay, are you ready to help viewers navigate some tricky situations?
1: I'm ready. It's time for Social Dilemmas. All right.
0: Okay. The first one?
1: Sure. My friend Kristen has a crush on my brother, David. And I know he'd love to date her as well. I love them both, but I'm worried that if they start dating, it could change my relationship with them both. Should I intervene?
0: No. No, let them have love.
1: Yeah.
0: Yeah.
1: And also, you're coming at it from the what worst that can happen. What if they fall madly in love and then your best friend is now your brother-in-law? That's the best that could happen.
0: Yeah, I 1,000,000% agree. So that one is just like I need a gavel.
1: I feel like coming at things like, instead of what's the worst that could happen, coming at it with the attitude,
0: glass
1: what's the best that could happen is a good reframer.
0: I agree. Mm-hmm. Okay, here's the next one. I just found out my friend Beth has been screenshotting our private group chat and sharing with other people not in it. Nothing terrible has happened yet, but it makes me think twice before saying anything. Is it okay to call her out?
1: Why is she doing that?
0: I
1: don't understand why you would be.
0: They're going to end up starting a new one, and then she's not going to be on it.
1: Yeah.
0: Right? They'll start a whole new
1: thread. But also, why would you? I only screenshot things if I'm like, oh, don't forget to take out the trash on Wednesday, or what? Like if somebody sends me a reminder. Do you know what I mean?
0: Well, they think it's funny, and they're like, oh my God, look what so and so said.
1: I know, that's not nice.
0: Yeah, you can't do that. Especially because we've all talked about this. Threads are sacred. Like you have your family chat threads, you have your girlfriend threads. Like those have to stay. What happens on the thread
1: should stay in the thread. Do I have spinach in my teeth?
0: Nope.
1: Okay. Feels unusual. Okay, the last one. My ex and I had a bad breakup 2 months ago, and we are not on speaking terms. Before the breakup, we booked a trip together, and it's non-refundable. I just told him I plan to take the trip, and he asked me to pay for his back half of the cost. Do I?
0: No. Why? No. Either he chooses to go or he doesn't go, but
1: him choosing to go sounds like the beginning of a rom-com.
0: It does. But no, why would I pay if you don't want to go? That's your call. If you want to come, come.
1: I mean, devil's advocate, because if they broke up on friendly terms, it's not like, we need to know why they broke up. Because if he was a jerk, then I would not suggest this. But if they just decided it wasn't working, you could say, hey, listen, I'm not going to pay for your back end, but I will ask some of my friends
0: if they want it,
1: if anybody can come, and if they can,
0: we'll let them buy
1: it. I'll let them buy it.
0: I think that's the answer.
1: That's nice, right?
0: Yeah, you don't have to give them the money back, but just see if somebody else wants it.
1: Yeah.
0: Okay.
1: If he was nice. Now, if he was a dirty dog.
0: Bye.
1: Bye, Felicia. All right. Do people still say bye, Felicia?
0: That's a no.
2: Yeah.
0: Well, you just did.
1: Thanks.
0: You're also saying a lot of things.
1: I actually just went like this. Which means no. All right. If y'all have a social dilemma, tell us about it at JennaandChanel.com.
0: All right. Up next, one of the NBA's biggest stars, Jason Tatum. We're going to talk basketball, his new children's book, and oh so much more right after this.

0: Jason Tatum is a 6-time NBA All-Star and 2-time Olympic gold medalist who led the Boston Celtics to a championship in 2024.
1: Jason's also an author, and his latest children's book is called Baby Dunks a Lot.
0: It's cute.
1: The Day the Basketball Stopped Bouncing. Hi, Jason.
0: Hi.
2: Hey, how you doing?
1: Okay, we're obsessed with this series. Also, yes. Please tell us the basketball doesn't stop. It keeps
0: bouncing.
2: There's light at the end of that tunnel.
1: Oh, there you go. Let's talk about it. It's the second book in the series. What inspired this series?
2: I think two things. So if you would have asked me 10 years ago, would I be co-authoring a children's book? Never would have crossed my mind. But I had so much fun with the first one. And honestly, the best part is running into parents, grandparents, aunts and uncles who I think are going to want to ask me for a picture or tell me they love watching me play. But instead they tell me how much they love the book and reading it to their kids. So being a part of something that, you know, is a process and a journey that you feel like you created something special that people enjoy. I was super excited for the second.
0: I love that. The pictures are vibrant. It's beautiful. Mm-hmm. You know, sometimes we'll interview actors or actresses, and when they do, let's say, an animated project, they like it because their kids can be involved. And so for you, I feel like maybe perhaps that's similar. I think your 8-year-old son, did he give you some approval or get to read a little bit first?
2: Yeah, so there's a lot of back and forth with, you know,
0: myself. Oh, you collaborated a little.
2: A little bit. He's a tough critic, but he's obviously like the perfect audience. So he helps dad out a lot with a lot of different things.
1: Aww. He's so cute. What has being a dad brought to your life?
2: Do we got enough time for that?
1: Yeah, seriously, that's a big question. By the way, I see his name tattooed on your hand.
2: So being a dad, I have two kids. My youngest son just turned 2. It's nothing better in this world than being a parent. You know, the life lessons that it's taught me, how it's made me grow up, and essentially just knowing that there are two little people in this world that are watching my every move, and it makes you a better person. And they make me a better person and father every single day. You know, so it's the best job I could ever have.
0: I love that. You're a great father. You're also a great son. I've told you before, I interviewed his mom for my series Through Mom's Eyes. She's one of my favorite moms. And she talked about becoming a mom as a teenager. Listen to this.
3: When I got pregnant, everybody wrote me off. People were just like, you know, you're never going to amount to what you were supposed to. You're just going to be another statistic. And that really fueled me. I also wanted him to be proud of me. You know, I wanted him to look up and say, that's my mom.
1: That is so beautiful, and I know you are.
2: I am. My mom is my best friend. Like she said, it was for a long time, it was just me and her. And seeing the sacrifices that my mom made to put me in a position to go chase and live out my dream and, you know, working 2 jobs and getting her master's and doctorate and law degree.
1: How amazing is that?
0: I told you, I was so impressed with her. And I thought it was so interesting after all of that. As a mom, she says, I just want my son to be proud of me.
1: Yeah.
0: And you said that very similarly with your boys. Like, you just want them to be proud of you. That's
2: absolutely
0: good.
1: Well, we got to talk a little basketball. Boston, New York, longtime rivals. Mm-hmm. Were you rooting for the Knicks in the playoffs?
2: No. I was not, but
1: what happened in that? Were you rooting for the Spurs or were you just sitting that one out?
2: Just sitting it out. Just really spectating as a fan.
1: Yeah.
2: But I will say that I've known Jalen Brunson since I was like 16. I've known OG since I was like 16. Like a lot of guys in the NBA, we go way back.
1: Y'all grew up.
2: No, I wasn't rooting for them, but when they won, I was happy.
0: I mean,
2: for them
0: feel
2: as
0: like
2: individuals.
1: You're a good sports. You're a good sports.
0: If you're a human, like it felt that way. Even for us, for those of us who maybe I'm not from New York, but I'm here now. It's like
1: it was fun to be part.
0: It was fun to be part of. So I don't know all the nuances of basketball. So don't hate me here. But like Jaylen Brown, for example, we showed this clip. You know, he's been traded. We showed a clip of a little boy crying. I mean, people have all sorts of feelings about it. And now people are pitting you guys against each other, saying, "Oh, they're not as close off the court as they are on the court." What is the truth? What is the deal?
2: I think, for one, I have nothing, obviously, but love and respect.
1: And you said that when
2: it's tough when, you know, you're a professional athlete and everything we do is publicized and nitpicked. And it's been like that. You know, we played together for 9 years. There was a period of our career where you know, we hadn't won a championship yet. Mm-hmm. But in retrospect, we were only 23 and 21 years old.
1: Yeah, you were a kid.
2: So the expectations were so high. And so they just had to figure out a reason why we hadn't won yet. Mm-hmm. And, you know, they tried to pin us against each other and say that one guy shouldn't be here or whatnot. But the truth is, we had 9 amazing years together. We went to the finals twice. We won a championship. Mm-hmm. So I'll forever be grateful for, you know, those memories and the time that we spent together.
1: Mm-hmm. Well, LeBron is a free agent. You think he should come? Like, by the way, I was talking basketball.
4: Jason's like, what else are you going
1: to say? You're like, this isn't ESPN.
4: The teleprompter says
1: I've heard that LeBron is a free agent. I've heard that.
4: Wait, why don't you read the question? Read it like it said.
1: Well, no, I didn't say. Do you want him to be on your team? That's what I say. Do you want him to be on your team?
4: No, read this one. Go.
1: Have you thought how great he would look in Celtics green?
2: You know what? That hasn't crossed my mind.
4: Well, we just put it there. So.
1: Wait, so we don't know where he's going to play yet? No.
2: I have no idea.
1: Okay, well, call your coach and just say, do you think LeBron would look good in green?
2: Maybe you should call him.
4: Yeah, there you go.
1: Coach! Hey, coach! But you know what? Actually, we just love you.
4: Yeah. So,
1: but you're sticking around because we are going to talk all about Jason's foundation. It is spectacular what he's doing and how it is changing people's lives right after this.
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0: We are back with NBA champion Jason Tatum, who just released his second children's book, Baby Dunks a Lot, The Day the Basketballs Stopped Bouncing.
1: Jason also heads up the Jason Tatum Foundation, which works to inspire, uplift, and empower. And Jason, you didn't know this, but we tracked down a few recipients of your foundation's generosity. Take a look.
2: I love my house. I got everything I need.
1: For 10-year-old Joshua and his mom, Tyresha, every day in their new house is a gift, thanks to the generosity of NBA superstar Jason Tatum.
3: I feel very blessed.
1: Tyresha's journey to homeownership has been a long one.
3: I found that I was pregnant at 21, and the first thing that came to mind was, how am I going to be able to provide a home?
1: Tyresha and Josh spent the last 9 years moving around.
3: It was a lot of early mornings, having to get up 6 o'clock, our day not ending until 10 o'clock at night, trying not to overstay our welcome at each place. When I look back, it was hard.
1: But Tyresha persevered, spending the last several years working as a pharmacy technician.
2: I'm very, very proud of my mom. She's very hardworking. She's very positive, even in a worse situation. She's very positive.
3: I do it because I know he's watching, and I want to be an example for him. No matter what your circumstances may look around, you keep showing up because you never know, you know, when you're at your breakthrough.
1: Their breakthrough was just around the corner. St. Louis native Jason Tatum is known for his charitable work within the community. And in October of 2025, Tyresha learned she was the recipient of the Jason Tatum Foundation Down Payment and Closing Cost Assistance Program.
3: It feels like a blessing, a very big blessing.
1: Raised by a single mom, Jason created the program to help St. Louis residents like Tyresha find stability and community in his hometown.
3: I'm so grateful. We wouldn't even have this if it wasn't for Jason.
2: I would want to tell Jason Tatum he's one of the kindest people in the world.
3: It really takes a great person that has purpose to help people and change their lives. Without his program, me and my son would have somewhere where we can call home. And I just thank him for just being the great person that he is and walking in his purpose.
0: Oh my gosh, we're all crying.
1: I know.
0: Your work matters so much.
1: Oh my gosh. Okay, cool. So here's the deal. We thought, you know what? They can say it in person. We wanted him to be able to meet you in person. So Tyresha and Josh,
0: come
1: you can
0: on
1: thank
0: out.
1: It in person.
0: Cutie! Oh, yay! Oh, they're wearing green!
4: Aww.
5: Aww.
4: Cutie.
5: How you doing? Nice to meet you, too.
0: You
4: oh,
0: doing?
4: My
0: gosh.
1: Sit down, guys.
0: Come good. Sit. Come yeah. sit. Scoot over.
1: Oh,
0: either way.
1: Yay.
0: Oh, my gosh. Nice to meet y'all.
1: And how
0: nice
1: handsome are you? Well, now you can thank him in person. Is there anything you would
3: Look,
1: like to say to
3: this was plan
1: Jason?
3: B.
1: Yeah.
3: Yes.
1: Oh, yeah, exactly.
0: What would you say to how Jason has changed your life?
3: Jason, you have pretty much laid a good foundation for me and my son. I never would have thought that I would have such a great opportunity to be a part of all of this. Mm-hmm. I'm grateful for your generosity and investing in families like us. Mm-hmm. So we definitely appreciate you and hope that you get all the praise and continue to do what you're doing, because it's definitely changed our lives and it's going to change other people's lives as well.
0: Oh.
1: Josh, do you have a favorite part about your new house or having a house? What's the best part about it? What would you say? I think I already know the answer.
0: Does it have something to do with getting to have your friends come over?
2: Yes.
0: Has that
2: yeah.
0: been cool to have your own place for your friends from football?
2: Yes.
0: Oh, we
2: That's
0: love that much. So much.
1: I love that.
0: I know you were, we've already said it, you were raised by a single mom. Mm-hmm. You said she provided everything for you. Like, y'all's stories are similar. What mm-hmm. would you say, watching them just prosper and do great, what would you say to them?
4: What I would say is, first of all, thank you for being here. That was touching. And this was a big reason why I wanted to start the Jason Tatum Foundation. When I was your age, living in a similar situation with my mom, I just knew when I got older that I wanted to take care of my family and my mom, and I wanted to give back and make St. Louis a better place. I didn't know or how to articulate it at that age on how it would look, but I just knew that I wanted to make it to a place where I could give back and change and help people whatever they want to accomplish. So this is a special moment for me, knowing that it's working, positively impact people from back home, especially being in St. Louis and single mothers. Something that is, very organic to me and how I was raised. So I'm glad.
1: It's a beautiful thing. Okay, so Josh, we didn't want to let you go without putting something in your room.
0: Yeah.
1: So we have a few little gifts for you. Here, bring them down here.
6: Come on. Wait, well, this is a gift for you, Josh. And Tarisha, we know you brought this for Jason.
1: For those of us who don't know about these chips, what are these?
3: Those are Red Hot Ripples. They're famous in St. Louis. We love them. They're definitely the best chips you can get in St. Louis.
6: Oh, really? Yes. Wait, what do you think about this? Can you hang up that jersey in your room?
4: How about this?
3: Yes.
4: Can I sign it for you?
3: Oh. What do you say?
1: Oh, look. Yes. There you go. Oh.
6: Tarisha, you're an amazing mother. Oh, watching you do everything for your son is so inspiring.
3: Thank you. I appreciate it. I just couldn't even believe where we are sitting, and decision I made years ago is still paying off to this day, so I'm very thankful and glad.
6: You have a great mom. Did you know that?
3: Yes.
6: And also, I like that y'all wore green.
3: Oh, yeah.
6: Is that Celtics green?
3: Yes.
6: We're
3: supporting, I was like, we're showing up for Jason, and we wanted to dress the part and know that we are big supporters and we're always watching, so keep doing what you're doing.
6: Are the Celtics your favorite team?
7: Yes.
1: Awesome. I love that. Good answer.
6: Jason, you're a good guy.
1: So now we're going to all run out and buy this book. You can check out Jason's book, Baby Dunks a Lot, at today.com/.
6: Do you want a book? I bet we can get you one. Would you sign it for him?
4: Of course.
1: There you
6: awesome.
1: Go. Okay.
6: Coming up next, y'all, Wardrobe Solutions for your summer talks. Right after this. That was so beautiful.
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0: weekend is in. Comes to a summer wardrobe. So today we are going to show you how to find the right bras for your tops with the help of undergarment educator Kim A. Caldwell. Hi.
1: Hi, Kim A. How are you?
2: So happy to be back. Summer is here. It's hot out. We want to wear these beautiful outfits. Here's what we have to do underneath. So Brooke is wearing a gorgeous linen halter top from Quince, and underneath she has a strapless with a halter strap. Here's the deal, though. This one is from Limited.
1: Wait, so it's not strapless.
2: So here's the deal. If you're going to wear a halter strap, make sure you buy this bra so it actually fits like a strapless in the first place. That strap is just there for extra support. Can you do me a favor? Hold this bra.
0: This one?
2: Yes. Feel the inside, Chanel. Do you feel that?
0: Oh, look.
2: Exposed spandex, so it has a little bit of grip to it, so it's gripped inside.
0: Oh. You see that?
2: No, this part. Oh. But don't rely on the grip, okay? We have to rely on the fit. So the best and most important thing, Brooke, is to get the back of the bra nice and snug. People are wearing them too loose. And then to get the cup big enough so it can fit all the way around the bust.
0: Yeah.
2: Too many people are doing it too small, so the cup is here.
0: Yeah.
2: That's not sturdy. And then it has to kiss right in between the body here on the body.
0: That looks fantastic.
2: That's how you're going to get the good fit.
0: Yeah.
1: Okay,
0: yeah.
1: Cool. Let's move on to our beautiful model over here, Ebony.
2: Okay.
1: She is wearing this gorgeous strap. Let's show the back.
0: I would never buy that because I couldn't wear a bra with me.
2: So this is from Never Fully Dressed. It's so stunning. Listen, you can go braless if you really want to. You could do some nipple covers. We have so many options these days. Silicone is really awesome for this. But we wanted to do a little stick-on bra. And I know there's some skeptics out there about the stick-on bras.
0: If you're well-endowed, will it lift it up?
2: Here's the deal. I have fit H-cups into stick-on bras before, and
0: really?
2: It actually works. It also depends on how firm your breast tissue is, too, and what shape you're going for. Here's the key, though. Application. So no oils, no lotions. Wash everything air dry before you apply.
0: This looks great.
2: And then look at this. Over here, we have it in our little mannequin. I have to show you. This is from Brassy Bra. It's almost like athletic tape, like physio tape. But then when you apply this, I apply it on the bottom. Then she's not a real lady, so we can't do this, okay? But we would lift her up, get everything
1: Luckily,
2: up.
1: She don't need lifting.
2: She does not need it. She does not need it. But then when you do the lifting part, you place this all the way at the top there. Thank you so much, Jenna.
1: That just wrinkled.
2: It wrinkled on her.
1: If she had stayed still.
2: And here's the thing. Rub it, activate it for 30 to 60 seconds so we can actually stay in place. Thank you.
0: They've improved these. They are so much better than they used to be.
2: And cakes is another great option too. That's almost like a second piece of skin. It's really great.
1: Okay. I love a plunge dress. Look how pretty this looks.
2: I love this. So this is from L Space. This goes just below the bra line where she has a nice little tattoo she wants to show. And the bra underneath is from Felina. Do you see this bra? This one right here. This has a nice push up, so it's giving her a little bit of cleave.
0: Mm-hmm.
2: But then also it has this nice deep band, so it can go that low. I love this. It's also convertible. But here's the deal. If you don't want, you can wear a little cami bra. Put a little coverage there. You don't have to show everything. And make sure that you're wearing something that actually fits with your outfit, your style, and your unique and beautiful body.
0: Awesome. I like that. Because honestly, a lot of us aren't wearing certain things because we don't have the bras.
1: And like a backless dress would look beautiful on you.
0: Yes.
2: We're going to get something for you. It's going to look great.
0: All the best.
1: Okay, thank you, Kim May. Coming up next, Megan Murphy is here with some tips and tricks to simplify your summer cleaning.
3: When your cat is acting weirder, or your dog is being louder, your turtle moves slower.
4: Hello, Ted.
3: Your cat seems thirstier.
5: Whoa, slow down, buddy.
3: Or your puppy is acting clumsier. Day or night. If you don't know what's wrong, know where to go.
4: Veg ER for pets. This is Kate.
3: Veg. The better, kinder ER for pets.

0: the pool to the patio, keeping your home neat and tidy during the summer can be a chore.
1: Lucky for us, lifestyle expert and Women's Day editor-in-chief Megan Murphy is here with her cleaning hacks and tips. Hi, Megan.
2: Yay! Thank you for having me. Okay, so this is a fun one.
1: Okay.
2: We're going to dry our bathing suits in a salad spinner. It sort of mimics those, like, those dryers in the locker room at the YMCA.
1: Yeah.
2: It uses centrifugal force to get out that extra moisture.
1: So it's not soaking wet.
0: So these are wet. Like, so, straight out of the pool.
2: Well, okay. And I wash my suit in the sink So I wash my suits in the sink in a Delgate detergent because, you know, you want to be careful. If I find a suit that fits, I'm taking care of it.
1: Mm-hmm.
2: So you put it in the salad spinner and then...
0: Oh, you really, you're right. You can't do more than two at a time.
2: Too many. Then you push the brake and then...
1: Oh my goodness.
2: Voila. So you can see... Look
0: how much water comes out.
2: And you're going to protect your suit because you don't want to wring it out. You don't want to put it in the dryer.
0: So you do that, and then you can hang it somewhere.
2: You have a kid who doesn't want to put on a wet rash shirt.
1: Mm-hmm.
2: Spin it. Put it on.
1: I love that.
0: Let's talk about patio furniture. After the winter or midsummer, they can start to look
2: I don't take care of my patio furniture. I'm not going to cover it. I'm not going to put it in the garage. So it starts to look like this. You've got the pollen buildup, all the grossness.
0: So what's on the sponge?
2: It's a magic eraser.
0: Oh.
2: It's melamine foam, which is basically like a super fine sandpaper. So you're basically going to
0: get... Whoa, look how fast
2: look at that
0: is.
1: Wow.
2: It's like you're giving your chair a facial.
0: Can that work on all...
1: I have them for like tubs, for
0: all the
1: things.
0: Can it also work for any type of... Like if you have a metal, can you use this?
2: I wouldn't use it on wood. I wouldn't use anything with a stain, but you could use it on your kid's plastic toy furniture.
1: Totally.
2: Okay.
1: Use it on sneakers.
2: I mean, it really works like a dream.
0: I use it on my walls.
2: It takes crayon off.
1: Okay, well,
2: okay,
1: what is this?
2: So this is a dual hack. First of all, storage, right? We don't ever want to put our pool toys, our swimmies, our goggles, our tubes in a bin because they're
1: going to get mildew
2: and slimy and gross. So I use a coat rack. I have two of these in my yard. These are outdoor friendly.
1: Smart.
2: They're made out of plastic. So you hang everything up so it drip dries properly.
0: Also, your kids can have them
2: goggles? Oh,
0: I know.
1: Put it away because mine, they get left in the pool.
0: Exactly. Or they're all over the yard and that looks gross.
2: Exactly. So I literally have two of these in my yard. Everything stays on there. And then I take a little bit of a...
0: Vinegar?
2: Part vinegar, part water. You got it. It's one of my favorite...
0: Everybody loves vinegar.
2: And you just give your... I like it on the spritz mode. But you're just going to spritz things down with the vinegar.
0: And that's it? You don't even rub it?
2: No, because the vinegar breaks down the compounds, the chlorine, the mineral buildup.
0: That's great.
2: So you're not going to get that smelly, slimy yuck.
0: Vinegar brings its own smell.
1: Yeah, I was like, this is like its own thing.
0: All right, we'll be back.
1: That's really
0: creative.
1: Right
0: after this. That's-
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6: 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Good morning. Welcome to Today. 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
13: This morning on Today Food, we're so excited. We're going to take a big bite out of our favorite fall fruits with the one, the only, the returning Martha Stewart.
14: Hi. So great to be here.
15: 99th.
13: I can't believe it.
16: Martha Stewart's Fruit Desserts.
13: And we are so excited to have you here in person.
14: The recipes are so good in this book, and I've been baking every single one of them, and they're delicious. But I want to show you how to make apple pot pies.
16: Yes.
14: Can you imagine a riff on the chicken pot pie?
13: I love it, but it's sweet, not savory,
14: sweet,
13: right?
14: It's a
13: Can
14: dessert.
13: I ask you first, though, how's your leg? Did you
14: My leg's all better.
13: You had a surgery?
14: Yeah, my Achilles.
13: Yeah, okay.
14: Don't ever hurt your Achilles, please.
13: Yes, but you're all good. Okay.
14: Yep, I'm all good. So, the apples, you need 12 to 13 gorgeous autumnal apples.
13: Okay.
14: And we're using Granny Smith's and Rome's. Peel them, cut them into like 6 pieces. Mm-hmm. Add lemon juice to stop the discoloration and add flavor.
13: Oh, okay.
14: A third of a cup of sugar and a little bit of salt. Just kosher salt, 3/4 of a teaspoon. And allspice, which has a very nice flavor, 1/2 teaspoon. You can stir that up
13: some.
14: And then you saute 1/2 of them in a pan. Add 2 tablespoons of flour. Oh, yes, 1/3 of a cup of bourbon. That's good. That's
13: He's
14: good.
13: Like,
14: yeah, well, you... A little bit more won't hurt. And you cook that up until it thickens just slightly.
13: Mm-hmm.
14: And then add this. I guess it's cooking. Yeah.
13: Is it hot?
14: It's cooking. Yeah, it's a little too.
13: So you want it to get it like a thickened up sauce.
14: Well,
13: it'll
14: thicken up in the oven.
16: Will it absorb that ultimately?
14: Ultimately it will absorb it. You add that to your other apples. Mm-hmm. This is 1/2 and 1/2 of the apples.
13: Mm-hmm. Can I stop
14: then?
13: Okay.
14: Off, mm-hmm. and then these stir all together.
13: Ooh, yum.
14: Spoon them into...
13: Oh, stop it. He just added more.
14: Spoon those into a pot pie dish.
13: Oh, that's cute.
14: See, this cute, and this is one serving, so...
13: You didn't put the pastry under, I noticed.
14: No. Pot pies always have the pastry on
13: top. Oh, that's right.
14: You know? So here's a square of puff pastry, just like that.
13: Can you pre-buy that? Or
16: the store-bought.
14: Oh, yeah, it's a store-bought. You can buy it. There's very good home frozen puff. Make a vent hole in the top or two.
16: Mm-hmm.
14: And put that
13: easy.
14: Like that. And then egg wash. Mm-hmm. Just
16: the
14: softly beaten egg. Yeah, the beautiful color, isn't it? These are farm eggs. Really, really great.
16: When do these things sit in water? I see water sometimes in these pans.
14: Oh, no, not here. No, not here.
16: You don't
14: want to do because you want this to puff up, and the finished dessert will look like that.
13: How long in the oven?
14: Top with 375 for about 40 minutes.
13: Okay, yum.
14: And so delicious. A really cute single-serving dessert.
16: Oh, that's
14: now,
16: easier than it,
14: Martha,
16: actually.
17: Oh, my gosh.
16: I would never
14: these
16: would make
14: These are
16: that.
14: Awesome,
17: this
14: by
17: is
14: the
17: my
14: way.
17: Happy place
14: oh, my
17: right
14: God.
17: Here.
14: No,
13: that's very impressive.
14: You can't even talk.
16: Yeah.
14: So now,
16: delicious.
14: Do you know what this is? Do you know what that is?
17: A Granny Smith apple?
16: I don't know what that is.
14: Do you know what that is?
13: A pomegranate. I'm afraid an apple?
14: This is a quince. It's sort of a cross between an apple and a pear.
13: Oh, okay.
14: But it's not edible uncooked. It's really, they're very sour, very hard, very fibrous. So we cut them into 5 quinces. We cut them, take the pits out, peel them, mm-hmm. and poach them in a wonderful syrup of maple syrup.
13: Mm-hmm.
14: Here we go. 1 cup of maple syrup. Mm. And about 1 quart of water.
13: Watch Carson. He's going to try to put bourbon in
14: a vanilla bean.
16: I already did.
14: Boy, this is. You have to split the vanilla bean. It's a little hard over here.
13: Oh, that's cool.
14: And let the vanilla bean, and scrape it. You want to get all those seeds out. Do you know how to do that?
13: No.
14: Yeah, see the
13: Never
14: seeds?
13: Done that.
14: Those
13: oh,
14: are
13: wow.
14: vanilla bean seeds, see?
16: And you leave the thing in?
13: But then you put the seeds in.
14: And poach all of these until they're tender. Look at the color they
13: Why
14: turn.
13: Why did you take the seeds out and then you put them back in?
14: No seeds.
13: Oh, okay. I thought you put them in there.
14: No, vanilla bean seeds.
13: Yeah, that's what I need.
14: Yeah. Okay. Oh, no, because that's the flavor. Oh,
13: okay.
14: Now, here are your cooked quince.
13: Wow.
14: And you add to this cooked quince, just a little bit of the reduced poaching liquid, mm-hmm. and...
13: Is that the liquid from your pot?
14: Yes.
13: Okay.
14: And you boil it down,
13: yeah.
14: and you add 2 teaspoons of cornstarch.
13: Mm.
14: Cornstarch will, again, thicken the juices, so you don't have a very runny dessert.
13: Okay.
14: And these That Woodford Reserve is going to love you. That's a good bourbon, too. That's made right down in Kentucky.
11: Mm. I know. Yeah. My people.
14: Okay, so now this goes right into your baking dish.
11: Okay.
14: Those dishes and all that'll thicken up. And
11: this is the topping, which is flour,
14: cornmeal, and you can just...
11: Oh, I love that.
14: Put this
11: it's just
14: all
11: a crumble.
14: Over the top. Yeah, sort of a crumble.
11: Mm-hmm.
14: All over the top like this.
15: You ever had a quince in your life?
17: This one.
14: You know, taste it.
17: Oh,
14: you're going to love it.
17: This is fantastic.
14: Yeah. Have you tasted it?
11: What do you think, guys?
14: Really
11: love it?
17: So good.
11: Yeah.
17: Someday
11: yeah,
17: my quince
11: heaven.
17: Will come.
14: This is a quince crumble.
11: I don't think I've ever had a quince, Martha.
14: Oh, it is
11: We're
14: so
11: having our first
14: good.
11: Quince. Have you had a quince before?
14: I grew,
11: who know you?
14: Oh, I grew
11: I
14: quinces.
15: I've never heard of it.
14: It's been a best quince year, too. Really beautiful.
11: Really good.
14: Put this all over the top. And sprinkle your almonds, sliced almonds, on top of this.
15: Today.com/food is where you go.
11: Yes.
15: Pick up Martha's book. It's fantastic.
11: We ran out of time.
15: Book number 100. Have you written your tell-all yet?
14: It's coming.
18: Oh, really?
11: Yeah.
14: Okay. It'll be a good one.
15: Thanks, Martha.
11: Bet it'll tell some tales, Martha.
14: And cranberry.
11: Thank you so much.
14: Don't forget the cranberry skillet cake.
11: That looks so good. And the recipes are on the website. And fruit desserts is out right now. Delicious. Thank you, Martha.
15: Great Martha Stewart. She's making one of her favorites. It's a classic fish burger, and with more than 50 cookbooks full of recipes, for you to say this is one of your personal favorites, I mean, it's got to be good, Martha.
18: Well, I really like the fish hake. It's an inexpensive fish compared
15: to hake.
18: Huh. And it's a member of the codfish family, and it's a wonderful white fish. And when you cut it up into nice little cubes like this, it comes like that. That's a that's a fillet.
15: Mm. Is it like a halibut? I haven't even heard of hake.
18: No, it's lighter than a halibut.
15: Okay.
18: And as I say, less expensive. Breadcrumbs.
15: Uh-huh.
18: Nice fresh breadcrumbs. So just take a white loaf and grind it up in the food processor.
15: Okay.
18: 2 eggs.
15: Yeah.
18: Really easy.
15: Are those eggs from your farm?
18: Yes, they are.
15: Of course they are. Yes, they are.
18: The hens are laying really well right now because of
15: the
18: warm weather.
15: By the way, can you use deboxed Italian breadcrumbs or panko or something like that?
18: You could. Yeah, absolutely.
15: Okay. I know you make everything fresh, though.
18: But so this is delicious and a little bit of cayenne pepper, which is very nice.
15: Did you catch the hake in your little lake out there?
18: No, hake is a saltwater fish.
15: Okay.
18: Not a fresh.
15: How come you don't have a saltwater pond?
18: Well, I'm so sorry, but in Maine I do. In Maine I do.
15: In Maine you do. Okay. Well, then don't apologize if you have one.
18: A teaspoon of salt.
15: Incredible.
18: A teaspoon of salt.
15: Yep.
18: Some freshly ground chopped chives.
15: Right from the garden, no doubt.
18: Yes, and don't forget capers.
15: Yeah.
18: Are
15: those crushed capers?
18: A quarter of a cup of chopped capers.
15: Chopped capers, okay.
18: Rinse them out of the jar and then...
15: How about some mayo? Are you going to bind this thing?
18: Definitely.
15: You're making like a crab cake, basically.
18: It is. It's like a crab cake, but it's a burger.
19: This is amazing.
18: And here's the mayo.
15: We have our taster. Chanel's already finished.
19: Oh, my gosh. I'm almost finished. This is phenomenal.
18: What do you think, guys?
17: It's perfect.
19: So good.
17: So delicious.
19: Oh, Carson, wait until you try this.
15: Why don't we eat more fish burgers in America?
19: I don't know.
15: It's not that hard to make.
18: No, it's not hard at all.
15: And it's a nice alternative to red meat.
18: Uh-huh. It is.
15: Or chicken.
18: Uh-huh. It is. Or turkey.
15: Right.
18: Turkey burgers are good, too. They're one of my favorites. So this is a very nice mixture. Make the burgers. The nice way to make them uniform in size is to use a little ring like this, like a biscuit ring.
15: Okay.
18: And just take some of the nice mixture and put it in here, pack it.
15: Mm-hmm.
18: And I like to put this on parchment paper and chill it before I actually cook the burgers. Look at that perfect burger.
15: That's ideal.
18: See how nice?
19: Yeah.
18: So I have
15: you can't
18: some,
15: see it at home, but
18: I have
15: flawless.
18: Some that are already chilled.
15: Okay.
19: Yum.
18: And they're
19: going to
18: go right
17: into
18: a little olive oil.
17: Why do you chill the burger?
20: They hold their shape.
15: Just hold it together a little more.
18: Yeah, because the breadcrumbs and the mayo, it all gets a little bit firmer.
15: It's a cold plunge. It's all the rage.
17: Yes.
18: And then just brown these.
15: Yeah.
18: And it takes about 8 minutes or 10 minutes to cook.
15: I got to go back to the hake. How come I don't see hake at my local market?
18: You're not asking for it. Yes, ask for it.
17: It's there.
15: What, do they hold stuff in the back?
18: No, they have the salmon, they have the cod,
15: I see the halibut.
18: That's right. Some of these just are $29 a pound now.
15: For the halibut?
17: Just for the halibut.
18: And now this, one of the garnishes is pickled onions.
15: Yeah.
18: So this is Japanese rice wine vinegar.
15: Okay.
18: A little bit of sugar and a little bit of salt.
15: It's like a sake.
18: A red onion sliced, peeled and sliced. Just let that stay for a day or two, and look what happens.
15: It pickles right up.
18: Yummy.
15: Wow.
18: See how pretty?
15: What other sort of toppings do you like to put on your fish
18: burger? I like the onions. First, a little mayo. Mm-hmm. Yeah, you can. They're not ready.
15: I'm just kind of.
18: So you're not ready.
15: They really aren't. I thought they'd be sticky.
18: This is a mustard mayo, a buttered brioche bun. Mustard mayo. So add about a couple tablespoons of Dijon mustard to your mayo.
17: Of course you would.
19: It's so good.
18: And
15: the brioche
18: get that
15: bun.
18: Ready, and Carson, then put a couple perfect. Pickled onions on.
20: Carson,
18: how pretty these
15: let me,
18: are.
15: While I have you, let me ask you just two quick business questions
18: okay.
15: here. Book number 100, I believe, is in the works.
18: I'm running home right after this to take more pictures. My 100 favorite recipes will be my 100th
15: wow.
18: book.
15: Wow. Oh, and we learned a little bit about you, too, and your past. And
18: oh, yes. And a lot of historic pictures. Never a Marine.
15: Okay.
18: No. Always a Girl Scout.
15: Okay, right.
18: Yes, definitely a Girl Scout.
15: And how about the Roku show, Martha
18: and,
15: Cooks?
18: Oh, gosh, we're doing that. We have so many wonderful shows on Roku now. They have my whole library,
15: yeah,
18: too.
15: That's nice.
18: On Channel 448. Mm-hmm. I live at 48.
15: Right.
18: I lived at 48 well, Turkey Hill Road.
15: Well, don't tell people your address, Martha.
18: Well, I live at 48.
20: I'm not.
18: Yeah, two houses, both number 48.
15: I'm going to edit that out.
19: Yeah.
18: So, don't edit
15: ridiculous.
18: It out. 448.
15: Oh,
18: they don't know where it is.
15: I'll take care of it on the West Coast, you're in trouble now.
18: It's in Hudson, New York.
19: No,
18: it's
20: all right, just keep telling people.
15: Has Snoop Dogg moved in yet? You're going to need his help here.
18: No, not yet, but his bodyguard, Tiny, is this
15: Tiny, of course. Martha, as always, thank you so much.

0: Here to help us kick off the outdoor cooking season, who better than America's favorite lifestyle maven, Martha Stewart? She's out with a new book. It's a guide to all things grilling. It's called What Else But Martha Stewart's Grilling.
1: Yes.
0: The 95th cookbook.
1: Yeah, well, 95th book.
0: 95th book.
1: Lots of those are cookbooks. But grilling, it's the season. The weather has finally gotten beautiful.
0: Yes.
1: And people really like to cook outdoors.
0: I enjoy cooking outdoors as
1: yes.
0: well.
1: Yeah, do you have a grill like this, a charcoal?
0: I'm a gas guy.
1: You're a gas guy.
0: Because it's faster for me.
1: Okay.
0: I've got small kids. I'm just trying to get in, get out.
1: Right.
0: But I know you love charcoal.
1: I love real hard charcoal, the kind the jewelers use. It gets up to 900 degrees. I like it really hot, and I really like pure. So I don't want to use any starter. Don't use those starter fluids.
0: Okay.
1: You know, start with, you know.
0: But how do you keep your grates clean?
1: Well, first, of course, put your grill away clean. Every time you use it, use a brush like this. Scrub that grate so it's nice and clean.
0: Okay.
1: You can use a little bit of oil on a piece of paper towel and a tong like this and clean your grill. And then you cook. Now, this chicken has been cooking for, about 20 minutes. You want chicken that's for the first recipe, you want the chicken 165 degrees.
0: 165.
1: Yes.
0: You need your outdoor thermometer.
1: Yes. You have your little instant read thermometer, and you just use that.
0: All right, let's get cooking here, Martha.
1: Okay,
0: let's
1: so this is chicken with green chili dressing. It is so delicious. Once it's cooked, you make a dressing of cilantro, zest of lime, juice of one lime, olive oil.
0: And we can make this dressing ahead of time.
1: Oh, yes.
0: Okay.
1: And you can say it actually gets better ahead of time. Some scallions, some serrano peppers. That's your dressing.
0: That's pretty simple.
1: And, it's so simple.
0: How long do you marinate?
1: Well, you don't marinate. This is cooked on the grill, just salt and pepper.
0: Okay.
1: And then you put the dressing on after it's cooked.
0: Ah.
1: And there it is. And everybody's going to have a taste. You're going to have a taste of this. You're going to love it.
0: They're already tasting down there.
1: Yeah.
0: What's the verdict, Carson Daly?
1: What do you think?
2: Oh, I mean, come on.
1: Chicken,
2: Martha.
1: Good.
2: What can't you do? It's amazing.
1: The next thing is the Korean skirt steak.
3: That's the best.
1: And now these are, it's sort of like a skirt steak, but it is a short rib cut in the flank style. See this?
0: I love ribs. They're my favorite to cook on the grill, but traditional ribs.
1: Instead of the long ribs, this is cut in the opposite direction, and boy, is it good. This is marinated. And the marinade is soy sauce.
0: Not marinade, no. Marinade.
1: Marinade. And it is rice vinegar, sesame seeds, white or black, soy sauce, scallion, a little bit of light brown sugar, and freshly grated ginger and garlic.
0: Okay.
1: You want to grate a little ginger?
0: Yes, ma'am. How much ginger do we use?
1: Well, you just grate it like that. Yep. A lot. Go back and forth. Yes. And then
2: don't be afraid, Melvin. Just grate it.
0: I'm grating it. Martha, is that enough?
1: Yeah, that's good. And put that all in there. Yep. And then your short ribs go right in here. Those short ribs go right in here. And you put them on the grill.
0: How long?
1: I do this overnight or a couple hours before. So if you're a late night, you know, if you want to come home and cook, these should be marinated overnight.
0: What's the verdict on the short ribs?
3: My favorite.
1: They are all
0: very
1: marinated.
0: Nice.
3: Clean Plate Club.
1: And then you just put these 3 minutes aside.
0: I'll do that for you.
1: Yep, you do that.
0: I'll make myself useful here.
1: 3 minutes aside. Oh, yeah, nice and flat.
0: Yes, ma'am.
1: And you can also use these protective gloves. These have a little bit of silicone on them. So if you want to pick stuff up.
0: Look at Guthrie helping out there.
3: That's right.
1: Good. Do this.
3: We got a burner over
1: 5 minutes aside.
3: Yeah. Oh, okay. We got about 20 minutes on this.
1: Okay. The others, do it that way. Yeah.
3: I got there just in time.
1: Pretty well done.
3: Yeah. Mm-hmm.
1: And so this is served on lettuce leaves with kimchi and the wonderful fermented chili sauce. Do you like that? And scallions and cucumber.
0: Really,
1: and this is so delicious. That's how you serve it.
0: All right.
1: What do you think?
0: I'm a big fan of Korean.
1: And then grilled salmon is my favorite because I love light salads in the summertime. And a grilled salmon, this is a salmon that's been overcooked. Not really. That is so beautiful. Look how nice. Use one of these baskets for doing fish.
0: Cooking fish can be a bit intimidating on the grill.
1: I find that
0: it falls apart.
1: Yeah, but this is
2: that's why you
1: this
2: have one
1: great
2: of those.
1: Basket.
0: Yeah. Use one of your is Martha Stewart basket.
1: It is, but you can find these in other brands too.
0: What's in the salmon salad?
1: And
0: very quickly,
1: salmon salad is the salmon that's been cooked with a little bit of lemon zest. Always squeeze fresh lemon juice over it. Flake it up. You want to flake it up, or you can stir.
0: I'll stir.
1: Yes, there. And there's a great dressing. Do you like anchovy?
0: I do, in moderation.
1: Oh, good. So there's a dressing with olive oil, anchovy, a little mustard, salt, and pepper. Just pour that all over the whole thing.
0: The whole thing, full bottle?
1: Yep.
0: Okay.
1: And then flake the salmon into big flakes.
0: Al, what's the verdict?
2: This is terrific.
4: Delicious.
2: Like a salmon
4: dish.
2: Where'd you get these eggs, Martha?
1: Those are eggs right
2: out.
0: You can find all the recipes today.
2: These are Martha Stewart eggs.
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0: We're back today, food. We're heading to this 4th of July weekend. We have called in the expert to sweeten the celebration. Martha Stewart's here. She's going to show us how to make a sour cherry pie with three different spins on the crust. Is that right?
1: Right, exactly.
0: Sour cherries can be hard to find in the grocery store, no?
1: Well, it's a very short season. Okay. So maybe 2 weeks, 3 weeks at the most.
0: All right.
1: And most of them come from places like New York State or Michigan, and they're beautiful. They're like little rubies, but you have to pit them.
0: Okay.
1: Because otherwise, your family or your friends will break their teeth.
0: These have already been
1: pitted.
0: Yeah,
1: this is a silly little pitter.
0: Okay, that is not the pitter you want.
1: No, because there's a better pitter that I don't have with me, and it does multiples at the same time. So,
0: this is the Garbage Today Show pitter we won't be using. Okay.
1: And so here is it's the pits, exactly. So this is the first crust with a nice fluted edge. Always make your pastry cold, cold butter, cold flour.
0: Okay.
1: Cold water, and then roll it out, keep it chilled. Fill it with the filling, which is sugar, a little bit of flour, a little bit of butter, and this is the crumb topping.
0: Mm. Is this the easiest of the toppings, Martha, the crumb topping?
1: Yeah, very easy. It's just butter, flour, brown sugar, and a pinch of salt. And so you just crumble the crumble over the top of the pie, bake it hot, like in a 400-degree oven. It is so good.
2: I love crumble.
1: Yeah, isn't it great?
0: Crust in general.
1: Yeah, crumble, crisp, whatever you want to call it. But put a lot on because it really does enhance the sourness of those delicious cherries.
0: Okay.
1: Now, here is a very cute topping. This is the solid crust pie.
0: Okay.
1: And this is, you cut the little, if you have a round cookie cutter, you can do that. Yeah. But you can also use a pastry cutter like that to cut the rounds. This lets the steam escape.
0: Oh.
1: And your crust will get nice and crispy.
0: Do you have a favorite crust top?
1: No, I make all of these.
0: Okay.
1: You're agnostic when it comes to And now this is the most complicated. You roll out your dough and you lattice top.
0: The lattice top. Now, that looks intimidating.
1: So you can fake it and just put it over, put them one way and then the other way. But if you're very particular, you can actually weave the lattice, see?
2: What's the hardest part about it? The weaving or getting the pieces to be
1: Rolling it out, and then cutting it with a little pastry wheel like this.
2: Would you like that pastry wheel?
1: No.
0: Why'd you ask? You knew what she was going to say.
2: Martha and I have been together a long time.
1: There are better pastry wheels.
2: I'm just stirring the pot. Yes.
1: But it works. And so now remember, this one has to go way under here.
0: Okay.
1: So because you're going to weave it.
0: And do you bake the pies all for the same amount of time regardless of the crust topping?
1: No. Some of them take a little longer than others. Like the solid crust will take a little longer than the lattice. But look how pretty when you really weave it.
3: It's really good.
0: This lemonade is what? This.
1: Well, this is sour cherry lemonade.
0: Oh.
1: You can put your sour cherries, make a syrup of the sour cherries.
0: Well, that's good.
1: Mix it with lemon and orange and a little bit of mint, and that is so good. Sour cherries are just one of my favorite fruits.
0: Martha Stewart, you're one of our favorite people.
1: And here, this is for you.
0: Oh, Martha made me cherry pie, y'all.
2: So Martha, these cute napkins, did you make these too?
1: Yes, these are bandanas, and then you can stencil the names on them.
2: That is so cute.
1: Your
0: Martha, thank you. Recipes.
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8: And we are back with Today Food, the one, the only, Martha Stewart.
2: Martha. We all know she's the queen of decorating, cake baking, and gardening. Well, now she's sharing an up-close and personal look at her many talents and interesting stories. She's got a new show. I cannot get over this title. Martha Gets Down and Dirty. Take a look.
1: The best use of a chainsaw I ever heard, though. A couple was getting divorced, and they could not decide about what to do with their home furnishings. And the wife just said, okay, well, you take half of everything. And she went away, and her husband used the chainsaw and cut everything in half.
2: So it's a feel-good show.
3: Yeah.
5: Didn't bode well for the dog.
2: Yeah. Martha, good morning. You're out in your house out there in the country. We love it. So how'd you come up with this title? I mean, I think we knew you were down and dirty,
1: we
2: deep down inside, but everybody else thinks of you as like the queen of clean.
1: Well, I am the queen of clean inside the house, but out in the garden, it is kind of dirty. You're working in the dirt, right?
9: Yeah.
1: So it gets me a chance to just kind of be myself and show all the great gardening tips, how to grow things, how to cook things outdoors. And today we're grilling all kinds of fantastic sausages, which I know Al Roker would really like. Mm. And the guests on our show are fantastic. We have Kim Kardashian. Tiffany Haddish is a hoot. And there's some guy called Al Roker.
9: Oh,
1: Al Roker
9: comes
1: on the show, too. Yeah.
5: Yeah. I forgot because it was during the pandemic. But yes, we were talking about the rub.
1: Yep, and he does a great rub.
5: So, barbecue rub. Barbecue rub.
2: They did say it was Martha down and dirty.
5: Barbecue rub.
2: Yeah. Well, Martha, tell us about these.
1: The show's on Discovery Plus.
2: Yeah, okay. Tell us about these dogs you're grilling. Like, is there an art to it?
1: Oh, well, all kinds of dogs. You know, if you're going to have a grilling party, why not make it really interesting? Not just hot dogs, but special all-beef hot dogs. Kielbasa. A Greek sausage we just found called Loukaniko. It's a combination of mead and oregano and lemon. Mm. And we have beautiful cheddar bratwurst. Oh, these are so pretty. And then, of course, don't forget the rolls. The rolls have to be beautifully buttered. Before you put them on the grill make sure you don't burn stuff.
5: Yeah.
1: You know, Al Roker, he's also a proponent of not burning stuff.
9: And
1: if the flame is up high like that, just move the stuff or spray it with a little spray bottle. But get your rolls nicely, just slightly charred. Mm. And the condiments, oh my gosh, look at all the condiments we have on here. Bread and butter pickles, French mustard. Mm. This is the baseball stadium mustard, of course. Mm-hmm. Chopped onions, red relish, green relish, sauerkraut, my favorite, sour cream. You have nice spicy mustard, tomatoes chopped up, and this is fantastic, a beet horseradish mustard.
5: Oh, wow.
1: So, and bacon and dill pickles.
9: Yum.
1: And doesn't that make your mouth water? Don't you want
5: one
1: of these right now? I wish you were here.
2: Martha,
5: maybe you ought to close the lid, Martha, just to kind of knock that fire down.
2: Yeah, that's a good idea.
1: For 1 second, you're right. And I love this grill dome. This is custom colored. You can get it any color you want. I love this. So you can have it match your house, your backyard, whatever. It's a really clever, clever thing.
9: Yeah. Oh,
1: so let's let that cool down a little bit.
9: Hey, Martha, what's your describe how you would prepare your perfect hot dog. What are your condiments? What do you like on yours?
1: Oh, well, let's get one right here. Here's a hot dog. And on the buttered bun, and I would put first, I like French mustard, so I would put a nice Dijon mustard on.
9: Oh, yum.
1: I love relish, and I would put relish. Do you know I have a hot dog at every hot dog stand? It's called a Martha dog.
9: What?
1: And every place is a little bit different from, Rutz Hut has a Martha dog. Raleigh's in Fairfield has a Martha dog. The great hot dogs, the hot dog place in California in L.A. has a hot dog called the Martha dog.
9: Oh, yeah.
1: Pink's, I have a, does Al Roker have a hot dog at Pink's?
5: I do not.
2: I got
5: Martha Stewart.
1: Well, I think you should be working on that one now because those are very famous.
9: Uh-huh.
1: And so that's what I have, pickles, and I love bacon on mine too.
9: Oh,
1: I'm
9: going to
1: put a piece of bacon in there.
9: That's a good one.
1: So
9: there you go.
1: My hot dog.
9: That's a good one.
5: Well, I love Martha.
8: And Martha, one more thing. What do you call them when it gets really crispy, when your dogs get really crispy?
1: Oh, snappies. These snappies.
5: Oh, yeah.
1: Oh, and okay. I love those. Yeah, Raleigh's is famous for snappers, as well as Rutt's Hut is also famous for snappers. Okay. That you get, you know, snappers you put in hot oil first. You know, you fry them a little
2: What's
1: bit.
2: What's happening to that grill?
1: Martha, that's a lot of snappers.
5: Okay. Okay. I just opened it, a little flame going on.
2: Okay. Okay, all right.
5: All right, Martha, thank you so much.
1: No, this is good.
5: Okay.
2: All right, we're celebrating the 4th of July the best way we know how, with good company and delicious food.
9: Hey. Here with us, the host of the Food Network's The Kitchen, our friend Sunny Anderson, and she's cooking exactly what we want.
2: No, I mean, honestly.
10: Oh, is it though? Because I don't know. It's some big meat on them big bones we're about to cook.
2: Ribs. Can I tell you something?
10: Yes.
2: Hoda loves ribs.
9: I love a rib.
2: Are
9: love.
2: You serious?
9: No love.
2: All but, she eats is ribs.
9: But I don't know. I've never seen a cut this huge.
2: That's a huge.
10: This
2: rib.
10: Is the Baranosaurus Rex cut you want to ask your butcher for. I like to get the flanken, and so this is just flanken that's not broken down for you. So you can ask for that
9: you
10: if you
9: ask
10: want.
9: For the big cut.
10: Yeah,
9: okay.
10: You can ask for whatever you want at the butcher. And if you don't like this cut of rib, I'm just going to show you a really good technique to do some honey barbecue ribs.
2: Ooh,
10: yes.
2: Honey barbecue.
10: Okay. So very simple for you. I just want you to help me mix up the rub. So we've already got some paprika in there.
9: That's all paprika?
10: That's salt. Yeah, it's a look at the big old piece of meat.
9: Yes.
10: So we got some cayenne pepper.
9: Okay.
10: Some cumin, onion powder, garlic powder.
2: Awesome.
10: And some dried oregano. So you're just going to mix that together, and that's going to be our rub.
9: Right.
10: Pass it over to me, and I'll rub it onto our meat
2: here. Okay. I'm going to do that. I'm going to just whisk it.
10: Yeah, just whisk it up.
9: So that's the dry rub.
10: Yeah, and if you're going to make your ribs today, and you're like, I don't have all these pantry items, but I've got that one-size-fits-all barbecue rub in my pantry, just use that if you like it. Yeah.
9: Do you rub both sides or just
2: both
9: one?
2: Sides.
9: Both sides.
2: Massage it into that huge rib.
10: It's called a rub for a reason. A rub for a reason. Rub it down.
9: You are so crazy.
10: Okay, so I've got the oven set at 275 degrees.
2: Okay.
10: So the key to tender ribs is time and moisture and a low temp. Slow and low.
9: Okay.
10: Okay.
2: So you put some aluminum.
10: Yes. We're going to cover it up with aluminum foil very tightly and get it into our 275 degree oven.
9: Oh, just 275.
2: I know,
10: low and slow.
9: And how long is that going to cook?
10: This is going to be for about 2 to 3 hours. Really, it's going to depend on the size of your ribs, right? And make sure you put it in there fat side
2: up. Can I ask can you ask the butcher and say, how long do I need to cook? This is a medium-sized rib. How long do I cook?
10: Yes, because I feel like the butcher and the fishmonger can tell you how to prepare what they are breaking down.
2: Yes, right?
10: Make them your friend.
2: Okay, good.
10: I was so much friends with my butcher one time. He asked me for a date, and I said, no, thank you.
9: Why?
10: Because where am I going to get my meat if the date's not right? Do you know what I'm saying? So just don't get too friendly with your butcher.
2: Yeah, you gotta watch that meat.
9: You said
10: that
9: fat side up. That's
10: so
9: important.
10: The fat trickles down into the meat.
2: How do you know that the fat side is up?
10: Well, you'll be able to see the layer of fat. Okay. It'll be as different than the meat. It's white and it's really gelatinous. So now here's the honey. Now when we're done,
9: straight up honey,
10: and we can kind of tell that this is almost there. We're gonna take it out. We're gonna flip it over.
2: Yeah.
10: And then we're gonna get the honey part of the barbecue onto it.
9: Oh my.
10: Now,
9: look at all that.
2: Mm-hmm. Wow.
9: I'm into that.
10: Now, if you have hot honey, aka spicy honey.
2: I love spicy honey.
10: Do it.
2: On pizza.
10: Do it. It's so good on pizza.
2: It is so.
10: It's my jam.
2: You and I are best friends.
10: It's just dripping. Okay, so you're going to get that back into the oven.
9: How long?
10: For about 30 to 45
9: minutes. You're covering
10: minutes.
9: It again or not?
10: No cover. We want it to caramelize.
9: Take
10: a look at this.
2: I don't even know how to.
9: What do you do? Do you have anything I can dip it in?
10: It's just the rub. So, you know, some people like a rub. Sauce.
2: Oh, it's already cooked.
10: Yeah. So then I want to show you how to make spoon bread. Are you guys familiar with what spoon bread is?
9: Mm-hmm.
10: Did you like it?
9: Love.
10: You can do this today with whatever cut of rib you have. You can also do this on your grill. You want to just make sure that you cover it completely. It's all about the moisture.
9: Okay.
10: Okay, so this is spoon bread.
9: Uh-huh.
10: It's just like cornbread, but it's like a pudding vibe.
2: Yes.
10: Right? So in here, we're going to get some chorizo.
2: Yes.
10: This is my Tex-Mex spoon bread.
2: I know.
10: Bread.
2: You know what? I feel like you're doing this for me.
10: Okay, I'm on your show, honey.
2: You're doing this for me.
10: Yeah, that's what I'm doing.
2: It's making me happy.
10: Yes, okay, but also, I did 4 years of high school in Texas and enlisted in the Air Force. I'm also doing it for myself.
2: Yes!
9: love it.
10: All right, so you're going to mix that around and get that browned kind of like ground beef. You know, it's going to look like that as it cooks. It's going
1: to
10: be a little bit hotter.
1: You're doing good.
9: Yeah, okay.
10: So now here in my pot, I've got some buttermilk. I've got some cornmeal.
9: Yes.
10: And you're just going to get in here and mix it up.
9: That looks good.
1: Like, yeah.
10: So it's going to look like loose grits.
1: Yeah.
10: And then we're going to temper, right? Because this is hot and this is cold. We don't want the eggs to scramble. So we're going to take just a little bit here.
9: Look at that. See, we would totally scramble the eggs.
1: It would have been yucky.
10: Can I tell you something? My grandma has a recipe where she has eggs and hot liquid. She does not temper, and it turns out perfect every time.
9: Yeah.
1: All right.
10: She's just got grandma hands. You know what I mean?
1: Let's go down there and check it out.
10: So then once everything feels warm, you're going to mix everything together.
9: Look how fun this is. Come to the pan.
10: All of that cornmeal mixture into your bowl. Go into the chorizo we've already cooked. You're going to add some corn. I tried to heat that up for you. Is it warm?
1: Yummy.
10: You're going to add the corn kernels, the cheddar cheese, the mozzarella.
1: Oh, my gosh.
10: Sunny.
11: Jenna.
10: A little bit
11: of the red and green chilies.
9: Is that Rotel?
10: You know what it is, girlfriend. Texas's favorite ingredient.
9: You put that in some queso.
10: Hello.
9: Right?
10: Okay, the cheese, okay, some scallions, get it in there.
1: Are you going to put any cheese in there?
10: Exactly. Mix it up.
1: Oh, God, it's so good.
10: Mix it up. And then you're just going to get into the oven, 400 degrees for about 25, 30 minutes till it sets.
9: Sunny. I mean, this is the best.
1: Sunny.
10: You like it?
9: Yes.
1: It's a 10 plus. For these recipes, go to today.com/food.
12: We all know Katie Lee Beagle is a Food Network star. Aww. She's also a mom to a beautiful baby daughter, Iris, almost about to turn two. But what you may not know is that she's also a best-selling author, and she's got her book turning into a movie.
9: How much fun is that, y'all? Groundswell is about a young chef who leaves behind her dream job and boyfriend and heads to Hawaii, where she meets a handsome surf instructor. Uh-huh. And Katie actually has a little starring role in this,
13: that
9: too.
13: That's right. I have a cameo.
9: How much
12: fun.
9: Let's take a look.
14: Today we prepared for you an individual pineapple rum tribal layered with macadamia coconut frosting.
15: And a rum glaze.
13: Oh, well, let's get in here.
16: I think that your cake has a really nice texture to it, a good crumb. The frosting is perfectly sweet. However, I think your presentation is lacking.
9: Jeez.
1: Brutal.
9: How was that acting for you?
16: Oh, you know, it was real hard for me to act like I was judging a culinary competition.
9: Exactly.
1: Being on the set,
16: nervous, though.
1: It's kind of cool. It's
16: it
1: like your work.
16: It was so cool. I was pinching myself the whole time. I said, I can't believe this is happening. And the movie's different from the book, but it was really interesting to see the way it had taken on this whole new life and different characters. And it was just super fun.
1: I feel like you have so many new things happening, at least since we've last seen you. You have this movie, but more importantly, you have little Iris.
16: Yes.
1: She's about to be 2 years old.
16: Yes, I can't believe it. I remember being pregnant and doing my Zoom with you guys cooking.
9: And now here we are.
16: She's putting bread baskets
9: on her
16: head.
9: Does she eat everything?
16: No, sadly. Okay. She really tortures me when it comes to eating.
9: Well, that's
1: she's like our
9: kids. You know what? It's like all children.
16: She would eat the bread of this that we're making.
9: We love pulled pork sandwiches, and that's what we're going to make.
16: I love pulled pork sandwiches. We're doing a Hawaiian-inspired pulled pork since Groundswell filmed in Hawaii.
1: Okay.
16: And I think a slow cooker in the summer is awesome because you can be at the pool all day, and then you come in and dinner's ready.
1: Awesome.
16: So let's get started. You can use a pork butt or a pork shoulder for this. We're going to do a little rub. We've got salt, garlic powder, pepper, some ground ginger.
9: Yeah.
16: All goes in there and gets whisked up.
9: All kind of Hawaiian inspired, right?
16: Yes. Yes. You know, pork is so big there with having the pig roast and everything. So this is a way to have a little taste of it at home.
1: So you leave all that just
16: so
1: like that.
16: All goes on. It goes into the slow cooker. Now you could, if you have a browning feature on your slow cooker, you could do that.
9: Is that what you're supposed to do, right?
16: Yeah.
1: Just lay it on top.
16: And then you put it right in there, cover it up.
1: And cook it all day.
16: About 8 hours on low, 6 hours on high.
9: You take that top part off?
16: I take the fat part off.
1: Okay? Some people don't. Right?
16: Yeah, some people don't. I like to leave that to the side and then see it just falls apart.
9: Oh my gosh, it's beautiful.
16: Isn't it perfect?
1: So you just use forks.
16: Just so tender. Okay. Yeah, we're going to make this on Sunday, actually. My mom's visiting. We're going to be hanging out watching.
9: Is she loving baby Iris?
16: Oh my gosh, she's having a ball. I got pictures this morning. They're playing.
9: Oh, cute.
16: And making forts and watching the Today Show.
1: Does she still live in
9: in West Virginia?
16: She does.
9: She does.
16: Yeah.
9: Okay.
16: Yeah.
9: All right. So,
16: all right. So it goes back into the slow cooker. We're going to take 2 cups of broth because even though we didn't add any broth to it, that pork's going to make its own. And we're going to add crushed pineapple to it.
9: Ooh, you know that's going to be good.
16: And some hoisin sauce. That's a little bit of honey in there. Mm-hmm. We've got soy sauce and sesame oil. This all gets mixed
9: up.
16: It goes back into our slow cooker.
9: Okay. Dump that in.
16: For an hour.
9: All right. Let's come back and make us some sandwiches.
16: Get back here.
9: I'm coming to this side.
16: Sandwiches. All right. I like a slaw on my pulled pork.
9: Me too.
16: Because you got to have a little crunch, right?
9: Yeah.
16: So you just want to shred the, I use a Napa cabbage for this. Shred it up. Mm-hmm. Make a real quick little dressing out of rice vinegar.
9: Rice vinegar makes everything taste super yummy. Thank you.
16: Sugar. We've got to have a little sweetness with the bitter cabbage. And celery salt, which I love. And then just mix it all up. Build your little sandwich. I like to use those Hawaiian rolls for it.
9: Oh, my God.
16: Course,
9: the Hawaiian rolls are delicious.
16: They give it that nice little extra
9: everything about it is delicious.
16: This
9: is so, what's a drink?
16: And watermelon rum punch. Okay, so it's fresh watermelon since that's in right now.
9: Oh, my God.
16: Blend it up with some rum.
9: Oh, my gosh.
16: And then we top it off with a ginger beer. And we made little watermelon ice cubes, too.
9: Oh, of course you did.
11: You always go above and beyond, baby.
16: Thank you, Katie.
9: Cheers, we love you.
16: We
9: come back
16: you.
9: And see us.
11: And for these...

0: back with Today Food and some great recipes from one of our absolute favorite chefs, Marcus Samuelson, acclaimed chef, philanthropist. His latest restaurant, Marcus Bar and Grill, opened this past March down in Atlanta. Before that, he debuted Havanmar here in New York City. That was back in November. You've been very, very busy.
1: Yes. Sir. And I was excited because you just came through to the restaurant. And that means that we're officially open. When Craig comes through, that means that we're open.
0: And I'm not just saying this because you're standing here, but it was one of the best dining experiences that we've had in the city in recent memory. So,
1: and Al was there too.
0: Al Roker popped in.
1: Yeah.
0: Now, before we start cooking here, tell me about the spot down in Atlanta, because this is your first restaurant down
1: here. This is our first restaurant. And Atlanta is like brunch city. It's brunch every day. And this dish that we're doing today is really inspired by brunch. It's a shrimp and grits that we tweaked in from my heritage from Ethiopia, so we call it tips and bits, which is really a nice stir-fried with grits.
0: Why do we call them tips?
1: Tips is one of the dishes that comes from Ethiopia. Okay. So we're going to sear up some beef, serve it with grits, and we're going to put some heat on it.
0: Let's
1: Can I tell you how excited I am?
0: Yeah.
1: Because it's the first time I'm cooking outside on the plaza live. Yay! How cool is this? Right? How cool is this?
0: Summer's here.
1: Wow. So we got.
0: What did you put in the pan to start?
1: A little onion and garlic. Can we smell that? Can we smell that? Right? A little onion and garlic. A little onion, garlic, ginger.
0: Some
1: I'm going to add in our beef.
0: Okay.
1: Beautiful tenderloin of beef. And then this. This is Berbere. This comes from my home country.
0: What is that? What is that called?
1: This is a Berbere.
0: Berbere,
1: exactly. It's a spice blend that you find all over Ethiopia. And it's a little bit, it got a little heat on it. Can I tell you what else, right?
0: What oil did, was that just olive oil?
1: Just some olive oil.
0: Okay, all right.
1: One of the cool things about living in New York City is that, you know, we have all these cool restaurants.
0: Yes.
1: And yesterday, I was invited to one of those Jenna and Hoda parties.
0: Yeah.
2: Yay!
1: You know, like, they get invited to the fancy party.
0: Yes, they
1: like,
0: do.
1: We don't get invited to them. Savannah, you don't get invited to them. Dylan, come on, forget about it. So I walked into the Martha Stewart was there.
0: Oh, is that kind of party,
1: was there,
0: Marcus?
1: Right?
2: Party.
1: And I was like, where's Jenna? Where's Hoda? Danielle, Restaurant Danielle turned 30 yesterday. Can we give a big shout out to Restaurant Danielle? And he was fancy. And of course, there was Hoda drinking in the corner.
0: By herself?
1: Yeah. But she's here. You recovered fast.
0: What's the word on the dish, boys and girls?
1: It's really good, right? No, but it's so much fun to be here on the plaza, cooking outside.
0: It's all back.
1: Cooking tips and bits. I'm going to plate this for you.
0: So this is done.
1: Done.
0: And what do we add to it?
1: A little bit, just like this olive oil, a little bit of butter.
0: Just a little bit of butter.
1: Just a little bit of butter, right?
0: Just a smidge.
1: Just a little bit.
0: A skosh, if you will.
1: So, look at that. Look how nice that looks, right? Good.
2: Hey, Marcus, what if you can't find that spice? Because I love that
1: spice.
2: Where do you find it?
1: Smoked paprika.
2: Okay.
1: You like spice.
2: Yes.
1: You're from Arizona. You like chili, right?
2: I do. I like a little heat, Marcus.
1: Yes. So
2: I'd like to be invited to fancy parties.
1: I know, but
2: don't cut it.
1: I got the card now. I'm next one. We're going to get invited
2: to. Dilly want to come.
1: So the grits is cooked for about 20 minutes,
2: a
1: little bit of cream, a little bit of water. You know the grits got to be really, really nice and creamy.
0: I take my grits very seriously.
1: Yes.
0: These are just
1: beautiful. Look at these grits right
0: there. Use water and milk.
1: Water and milk.
0: Whole milk.
1: Yes.
0: Good.
1: We mix it. And
0: some
1: now
0: don't like to use
1: we're ready to plate.
0: Okay.
1: Look at this. Look at this. Are you guys eating over there? I don't hear any oohs and ahs. I know, like, Hoda's not eating because she had, like, a fancy meal last night. The other one. Come on.
0: And so this is on the menu.
1: That's it.
0: Okay. Down at your new spot.
2: How do you make the meat so tender?
3: Yeah.
1: See, fancy. It's like, this is tenderloin. But, you know, you just got to cook it in a hot pan, adding the berbere. It's really, really delicious. You'll find it at Havanmar in Chelsea, and you find it in an Atlanta restaurant.
4: Mm. All right.
2: Oh, it's so delicious.
0: We love it when you come back.
1: Can I just say how happy I am to be here? Yeah, it's so much fun. Thank you for having me.
4: Marcus.
5: Always.
1: Thank you very much.
0: Marcus Samuelson.
1: Thank you.
0: By the way, you can find the recipes.
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0: We're back 8:51 Today Food. This morning we are joined by Ayesha Nerjaya, the executive chef at Shuka and Shuket restaurants right here in New York City.
1: So good.
0: Shuket, guys, was recently included in the New York Times list of the 100 best restaurants in New York City. Chef
2: Thank
0: Ayesha,
2: you.
0: Congratulations.
2: Thank you.
0: We are all super fans
2: of yours. I appreciate it. I'm happy to be here.
0: What are we making today?
2: Today we are going to make grilled shrimp, but honestly, it's all about this.

0: Okay. And we're going to move on to the shrimp. So these shrimp could be marinated up to 45 minutes or up to 3 days.
1: Okay.
0: Okay? If you, we're going to do this obviously in a pan, but at home, if you have your grill open, this would be a perfect recipe.
1: Carson, do you have questions about the shrimp?
2: If I tried to make this, it doesn't taste like this.
0: I promise you it will. This is why it's so simple. We have ginger, garlic, a little bit of cumin and coriander, and I'm going to throw in some lemon zest.
1: Oh, that's lime.
0: That's lime. Sorry. Thank you.
1: I know. I really know my way around the kitchen now.
0: I love it.
1: Because Chef Aisha taught me.
0: This what happened teacher to and the show? Student. We're having the moment right now.
2: I wonder it was canceled.
0: We're going to mix this up, and we're going to take a little bit of this marinade.
1: Okay.
0: You want to do that for me, please?
1: I'm afraid. You do it. Just know I'm wearing white. It would splash
0: over.
1: Right.
0: We don't want
1: to ruin
0: that
1: what
0: for
1: would
0: you.
1: Happen.
0: We're going to throw a little bit of that in.
1: Just a little bit.
0: Just a little bit. And we're going to leave this. Cover this nice in your refrigerator, and you'll be ready to go. 45 minutes would be the minimum, but you could do it up to 3 days.
1: Oh, wow. Yep. Okay.
0: So we have some here. Mm-hmm. This is what they look like. If you smell them, all that good flavors,
1: yum.
0: Right?
1: So good.
0: Yeah. Hot saute pan, a little bit of olive oil.
1: Okay.
0: These are going to take about 3 minutes on each side.
1: Okay.
0: Okay. So we're going to throw a few in.
1: So fun. Mm-hmm. Now, okay. So it's 3 minutes both. Are you just doing it by time or can you tell by looking too?
0: Well, what you look for is that they get like an opaque color. If you could see they're gray when they're raw. Mm-hmm.
1: But do you mind that there's no oil in the middle here? I'm going to ask some of my dumb questions.
0: Of course, no, but what we could do, that's a great question.
1: Okay.
0: We could just move it around, zhuzh it around. But in a nonstick pan, that
2: kind of helps.
0: Could
2: you bake that off, too, or do you always go over the stove? Can you bake the shrimp, too?
0: You can put them right in the sheet tray just like this as well.
2: Yeah. Mm.
0: Really. And if shrimp is not your thing, chicken would work well, or a cod filet, or even like branzino or something like that.
1: The smell is incredible.
0: I love that. Okay, so I'm going to chop up some scallions, and I think they're going to get ready to plate.
1: Okay. What are we going to do with the scallions?
0: We're just going to cut them on a bias.
1: Okay.
0: I know that you... Do you want to do this part? I'll have you do the lemon
1: Nobody likes it when I have the knife.
3: We don't think so.
1: There will be blood.
0: We'll leave
1: okay.
0: you. Okay. So, actually, I know what you can do.
1: What?
0: I'm going to cut this open.
1: Yeah, you know
0: can
1: I know my way around a lime.
0: Lime on here for me?
1: Wait, zest or lime juice?
0: The juice. The juice. So I'm going to take some of the sauce, and I'm going to show you the fancy way of being an artist. You're just going to throw it around, really. But if you're at home, you can put it in a squeeze bottle and make your own little
1: design. Okay.
0: Okay. And then I'm going to take some
1: Dylan's
0: of the
1: little boy Calvin could probably do that because he's like an expert chef
0: 100%.
1: Now. 100%. Yes.
4: I haven't taught him plating yet, though.
0: Yeah. So. I'm going to throw the shrimp on here.
1: Yes.
0: And you're going to be super random. You just want to make sure that you have negative space so you can kind of see everything.
1: Okay.
0: And if you could grab some sesame seeds.
1: Okay. Just
0: and
1: sprinkle.
0: And sprinkle them all around.
1: Did you do anything special with the asparagus? What do we need to know about that?
0: The asparagus is like my springtime alarm clock.
1: Okay.
0: When I see it, I know good weather's on its way.
1: Oh.
0: And I'm ready to get my two-piece.
1: Okay, great.
0: So this is also easy grilling. You could put them in the oven, olive oil, salt.
1: Yes.
0: And then
4: all you did?
0: That's all I did.
2: Aisha,
0: olive oil,
2: this
0: salt.
2: Little crisp, the crisp that's on the shrimp. Is that like the Maillard effect you get from searing a steak? Is it the same?
0: It's the same thing. It's the dairy that's in the labneh that gives you that effect on the shrimp.
3: It's so good.
2: I mean, that's a difference maker. There's a crunch on it. It's like
0: all right, perfect.
2: Steak.
1: Oh, my God.
5: Isn't that sick?
2: Crazy. How was an airline not...

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2: And we're back with Today's Food This Morning. 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We have simple solutions for dinner, Greg.
3: Yeah, this is actually a really simple one. Our

0: Good friend Alex Guarnaschelli is here. Alex is about to launch a new restaurant at this year's U.S. Open called Fair.
1: Hey.
0: So good to have you back, Alex. So good to have you back in person, in the flesh. Hadn't seen you in a couple years. So this morning we're going to make a little chicken pie art, it looks like.
1: Yes. So we start with the chicken breasts and we butterfly it, cut it in half so it's thinner. And this is really quick cooking. Okay. And you also get more bang for your buck. You know what I'm saying?
0: How do you do that? What's the easiest way to do that?
2: Make it flat?
1: So the best way to do that is to take a chicken and literally what they say, butterfly, cut it in half and open it up like two wings of a butterfly.
2: Simple.
1: And then you just pound it out, which is good. You know, if we're not going to the gym, we're getting that workout with the chicken pie art. Right. So we sear it in hot oil, a few minutes on each side, little frise salad. With, you know, little bitter greens,
3: right?
1: With a little mustard dressing. And I like, once you cook these, just a couple, just a little bit of that mustard dressing, that little, like, oh, what happened here?
2: Right. And
0: you
2: then
0: made
2: on the
0: that
2: chicken,
0: yourself?
2: I was about to say, you just sprinkled a little salt on it. Is that it? For your, how did you season your
1: chicken?
2: Yeah,
1: you know what? I like when chicken tastes like chicken. Let's be real.
2: Bring back the chicken.
1: People are always, you know, dipping it in sour cream and whatever else. Stop.
3: Come on.
1: Right?
3: Do you pronounce the D in paillard or is it paillard?
1: It's paillard.
3: You say the D?
0: Yeah.
3: Just a little
1: somewhere in the middle. 42% yes. 58% no.
4: Hey, a lot of great tomatoes out right now.
1: Yes. So our next dish, and these are dishes you're going to get at Fair at my restaurant. By the way, I've never had so much. I feel like I have a posse.
2: I know.
3: A lot of cooks in the kitchen.
1: Yes, everybody line up. Okay, so tomatoes cut in half, cut a little bit in boiling water until we can peel the skin off. Right? And then we just look at this. I mean, it looks almost
2: beautiful.
1: Right? Summer tomatoes. And then we drop that. Al, will you put the rice wine vinegar and the olive oil right in there? Tomatoes, shallots, garlic, red pepper flakes. This is almost like a vinaigrette. This is actually vegan. This sauce kind of by accident. A little oregano and a little sugar, but no dairy in here.
3: Yeah.
1: And what we do is we just cook this. We let it stew a little bit.
2: Beautiful.
1: We blend it. And then we toss the pasta in the sauce. I saved a little pasta water.
4: Look at that.
1: So why don't you stir, Chef?
4: Okay,
1: I don't know
4: ma'am.
1: If you know how to
2: Chef
1: cook. A little pasta water that you save from cooking the pasta to loosen that up.
3: Oh. Alex, the tomatoes, we noticed they're not red. Do they have a different flavor?
1: So these are lower acid tomatoes. They're yellow tomatoes. Okay. I just love saying that. You just sound like you did something super unusual. And all you did was buy a tomato and you're like, yes, I was up all night. So here they are. Yeah, and they're so beautiful. And they have this great mild taste.
3: Mild? Okay.
1: Now, this dish can be vegan so easily, which I love, or just vegetarian. Okay. You can drop some spicy brown sausage on there if you want, Al.
4: Yeah.
1: Do you know what I mean?
4: Some cheese. And you got putting a little parmesan on this?
0: Can you swap out the pasta?
1: Absolutely. You could do beans, for example. You could do any number of things. Or you could just use this yellow tomato sauce to make a vegetable lasagna, which is vegetables.
2: You know what's so interesting to me is how creamy it tastes.
1: It's very creamy because it's got that rice wine vinegar and that olive oil blended. It's almost like a vinaigrette. And the blender and blending everything and making it smooth is that magic. Are you adding more cheese?
2: Oh, my God.
3: Yeah, a little bit.
2: Amazing.
3: Alex, quickly, I got to ask you, because I watch Chopped every day.
1: Yes.
3: What's a worse offense on Chopped? Forgetting a basket ingredient on the plate or not seasoning a full plate at all and it just tastes terrible?
1: The answer is yes. No. what is worse? You know what? At the end of the day, I'm going to say under all that pressure, it looks easy when you watch it. You got to put those basket ingredients on.
3: That's what I thought.
1: Even if it's like bless your heart or whatever.
3: Get it on the plate. Get it on the plate.
1: We tried. We did our best. But when you leave those ingredients off, eventually, you know, it catches up with you. You know, it's like taxes.
3: Thank you.
1: You're going to pay them.
0: Here's the thing, Alex. Oftentimes we make dishes on this show.
1: Right.
0: And I try to go home and there's no way I can do it. This is one of those dishes where I feel like even I could probably pull this off.
2: And you make it look so easy.
0: Simple.
1: It's really simple.
2: Yeah, it's really
1: good. You cook everything together. You see it. It's so beautiful. You blend it. And that's it.
4: Could you make this sauce ahead and freeze it?
1: Oh, my God. You can keep this in the freezer in pints or quart containers and just defrost it and use it. Or let it sit in the fridge. I put a little olive oil over it. So it keeps longer because it keeps the air.
3: How's the pasta? Well,
2: I haven't gotten it. I know. I was trying to grab one for Tom.
1: By the way, I don't know what happened here, but these three guys, they took all the cheese.
0: Sorry.
1: Yeah, so
0: Alex Guarnaschelli, thank you. And by the way, good luck. Best of luck with the new restaurant.
1: Thank you.
0: You can find Alex's recipes, both of the recipes, in fact, by going to our website, today.com/food.

0: our guide this morning, the one and only Padma Lakshmi.
1: Hi, everybody.
0: Padma, of course, host on Bravo's Top Chef. Tonight is that hit show's 19th season finale. Chef's getting one last chance to compete for grand prize. Padma, you've been there from the very beginning with the exception of that first season.
1: Yes, that's right. Yeah, and it's been a really long, long, great ride. Yeah. I never thought that it would last this long, but I mean, you know, we're doing well. The show is better than ever, and the critics still like it, so I'm very lucky.
0: And not to give away too much, but the scuttlebutt is next season, you guys are going to do something you've never done before. Is that right?
1: Yes, we're going to go international for the whole season. We have been international for finales.
0: Okay.
1: We've gone to Singapore and Macau and everywhere else, but the whole season is outside America. Don't ask me where yet.
0: Okay. All right. Let's cook. Let's eat. What are we making this morning?
1: We are making the healthiest dish possible. So I'm going to make a sauce, and it's a Balinese baked fish. I first had this dish when I was in Bali over 20 years ago, and it's so simple. And the reason I like it is because it's very low effort.
0: Okay.
1: You'll see.
0: We love that.
1: It's very healthy. It's very high protein, and it's easy to make.
0: Okay.
1: You know, people always ask me how I stay lean, you know, when I do all this eating on Top Chef. It's not easy, but it's eating like this that helps after I finish. So we're going to start with onions in the blender. And to the onions, we're going to add garlic, ginger, a little bit of tamarind paste. Now, tamarind paste is wonderful. You can get it at any good supermarket. It'll last in your pantry. It's going to add like a tart and sweet tang to it.
0: Okay.
1: Also, I'm adding toasted sesame oil and cumin powder.
0: Cumin powder.
1: And a little salt to taste. That is really it. And about 2 or 3 tablespoons of water.
0: Okay.
1: Go ahead.
0: We'll mix that up.
1: You're going to mix that up. I'm not going to do it because of the noise. But this is what it looks like.
0: And what kind of fish are we using here?
1: We're using red snapper, but honestly, you could use cod, you could use flounder.
0: Any white fish.
1: Any white fish. This is so easy.
0: And they're already digging in over there. What's the verdict?
1: How is it?
2: Yummy. Got a lot of umami to it.
0: Oh, you love the umami.
1: And then all I'm doing is pouring this. This is going to go into an oven at 350 degrees for 20 or 25 minutes, and that's all.
0: Foil?
1: And
0: then no foil.
1: Foil.
0: Okay.
1: Foil.
0: So you cook it covered.
1: Cook it covered. Right. And then when it's done, I know it doesn't look very appetizing, but it's so delicious. All you're going to do is take fresh mint.
0: And
1: garnish.
0: Okay.
1: And a little bit of lemon juice. And this has literally like less than 250 calories a serving.
0: Yeah. And you're going to pair it with bok choy?
1: I am.
0: I find cooking bok choy intimidating.
1: Why?
0: I don't know. It's probably because I'm not a very good cook.
3: It's so good.
1: So you want to get bok choy and you just want to quarter it like this. Depending on the size, you can cut it smaller.
0: Okay.
1: And all we're going to do is dump this bok choy and blanch it literally for 90 seconds.
0: And why do you blanch it?
1: So that it cooks evenly. And you don't get weird spots when you're sautéing it.
0: Okay.
1: But you don't want to cook it for that long. Like, this is going to cook for literally 90 seconds, 2 minutes.
0: And then you take it out and you immerse it in the cold.
1: You don't even have to. I mean, look, if it's a weeknight and the kids are hungry and you got to go, don't worry about immersing. You're not in a restaurant. It's
3: got
1: fine.
3: A little kick.
1: So
3: yummy.
1: This is what it looks like when it's blanched about 90 seconds. I have butter melting here. This is so easy as well. And again, all I'm doing is adding some Asian ingredients to it, which is the toasted sesame oil.
0: See a theme emerging.
1: Soy sauce. Well, it's going to go with that fish, right? Onions.
3: Garlic.
1: No onions, sorry. That was garlic.
0: Garlic.
1: That was ginger and a little bit of red chili.
0: There's your bite.
1: It's
0: There's
1: really
0: your bite.
1: Good.
3: Wow. Yummy.
1: Yeah, and then you just saute this up. And I mean, I literally made it in real time. I made this whole meal in real time, except for the 20 minutes that the fish took.
0: Right.
1: That's how easy it is.
0: That's
1: and
0: true. Really good.
3: Yeah. I love it. I like the flavors.
1: Mm-hmm.
3: Yeah. Yeah.
1: I
3: like
1: to do this recipe. Yeah. We don't cook a lot.
3: She has a cooking
1: even
3: show.
1: Even you, Savannah, I have confidence that I can do this.
3: So good. I could eat a whole plate of that box.
0: Oh, that is
3: so good.
2: Really good. Really good.
1: Thank you.
0: Palma, congratulations, by the way.
1: Yes. Thank you so much.
0: Folks who tune in tonight for the finale, what can they expect?
1: Yes, they can expect a lot. We have 3 contestants who all have different styles of cooking. And we're in Tucson, which is a UNESCO food heritage site.
3: Tucson?
1: So I'm very excited.
0: Tucson?
1: Yeah.
0: That's
1: Tucson.
0: People.
1: I loved it.
3: That's
1: it
3: my hometown.
1: Yay, so nice.
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0: today food. Summer does not have to be all burgers and hot dogs, you know, and it can still be delicious. If you are looking to bring more veggies into the rotation, you're in luck. All the way from the Butcher's Club at Palm Beach's PGA National Resort, we've got Top Chef Season 13 winner Jeremy Ford with some veggie recipes to spice up the dinner. Hi, good morning.
1: Hi, I'm such a huge fan.
0: I'm a fan. Yes. All right, veggies. Now, look, I'm a little skeptical because I'm a carnivore, but this all looks delicious.
1: But all this goes with carnivore stuff.
0: Okay,
1: so you're
0: great.
1: Good.
0: So show me what you got.
1: Yeah, this is one of my favorite dishes from the Butcher's Club at PGA. And we basically take these beautiful sweet Vidalia onions.
0: Yes.
1: And we put them in a pot, skin on.
0: Oh, skin
1: and
0: on.
1: And we have a little bit of milk, water in there. Mm-hmm. Some aromatics such as thyme, a little rosemary, some black peppercorn.
0: You just put it in sprigs and all. I love that.
1: Yeah, how easy can that be?
0: I mean, I'm into the ease of that. Okay.
1: And the reason we do this is because we're basically poaching the inside of the onion slowly. So we'll bring this up to a boil and let it cook for like 5 or 6 minutes.
0: Okay.
1: And then we'll just check it by, you know, pulling it out and doing a little squeeze.
0: And what do you want it to be, kind of soft?
1: Just a little softer than a raw onion.
0: Okay,
1: so like
0: great.
1: 5 to 7 minutes.
0: All right, we got our tasters over there.
2: Wow.
0: So we'll get the verdict.
1: Yay.
0: Oh, we already got an OMG.
3: This is so good.
0: Okay, yes. So now what happens?
1: So basically now we take off the root end without taking off my finger.
0: Yeah.
1: Right?
0: That's always tricky.
1: You need those. And then we just pull the center out. So it's really, really easy once it's soft to pull this out, right?
0: Oh,
1: take off the outside. Because we're going to
0: stop.
1: There we go. I know, right? So we'll pull all these layers off and leave the outer two.
0: Wow.
1: And if you want to make it look cool, you leave the little top
0: on. Yeah, that's
1: neat. A little hat.
0: Okay, and then we're going to stuff it with, this looks like potato salad of some sort.
1: Yes, so in here is a little bit of horseradish, some heavy cream, potatoes, you know, a light lunch.
0: Yeah, I know, my goodness. You said, we didn't say it was a low fat, we just said it was vegetarian.
1: We just said it was going to be easy and fun.
0: Mm-hmm.
1: So
0: Yum.
1: We stuff our gratin in here.
0: Yeah. Oh, it's a gratin.
1: Yeah, gratin.
2: Oh, my God.
0: Or gratin, as we would say, hoetzi.
2: Exactly.
0: Yeah.
2: Hoetzi.
1: I actually learned this from my mentor, Dean Max, taught me this years and years ago.
0: It's a beautiful recipe. What do we do?
1: So now that's stuffed in there, are you trying to stuff some?
0: Well, I feel like this guy needs to be stuffed, doesn't he? I don't
1: want
0: to waste my time here.
1: Okay.
0: I mean, I don't want you to waste the onion. Not my time. I meant to say I don't want to waste this beautiful onion. I have all the time in the world.
1: Oh, okay. Love it.
0: All right, let's do it. So then what? We roast it?
1: So then we just pop this thing in the oven, let it get all crispy and delicious like that.
0: Is it so yummy, you guys?
2: This is so yummy. Good.
1: Fun, right? Like there's gratin, but you never had gratin in
3: the horseradish is perfect.
1: Yeah.
0: Wow. Yeah. Okay.
1: Cool. And then we bake that off and we roast it. So
0: okay.
1: Then we can move on.
0: And then you can serve it with this cream spinach. So how do we make that?
1: Yes, the cream spinach is my claim to fame. At the Butcher's Club in PGA, this is our top-selling dish.
0: Oh, okay, wow.
1: Everyone loves this dish. It's amazing. Even at Sovereign Seed, in my other restaurant in South Beach, we run this dish.
0: Okay.
1: So everyone's had cream spinach, right? So simple, shallots,
0: usually
1: garlic.
0: Usually from a box, to be honest.
1: No!
0: Yes.
1: I will come to your house and cook it for you.
0: Okay,
1: so you never do that.
0: I'm going to learn from you right now.
1: Okay, good.
0: So what are we sautéing there?
1: So that's shallots, garlic, and onion.
0: All right.
1: Right, so you get that nice base, which is kind of like the base for most cream spinaches, right?
0: We're adding a little flour.
1: We're adding a little
0: flour. Is this a roux?
1: This is a roux. Okay, you're hired.
0: Second French word, roux and gratin. Okay.
1: And then we cook that out for like 5 minutes.
0: Now it looks kind of dry and crumbly. Is that
1: it's dry and crumbly until we go, ta-da. We add the heavy cream and let that cook for a little while.
0: Okay.
1: What makes ours so cool, though,
0: yes.
1: right? So typically you have your spinach and your cream, which is this cooked down.
0: Yes, and you already cooked your spinach.
1: We already cooked our spinach in boiling water, shocked it in ice water so we keep that beautiful green color. But what makes ours funky and cool is tarragon, basil, and dill herb. So it gives you this. She knows.
2: We're about to be finished
3: is
2: over here.
3: Oh
2: my gosh.
0: But wait a minute. You take these herbs and you just put them in the blender or the food processor?
1: Yes, and then also ice it. So, I forgot to tell you, you got to ice it before you blend it. That way it doesn't continue to turn brown.
0: Oh,
1: because you want nice bright green spinach like this.
0: Okay, we're going to put all these specifics. You're going to share this recipe,
1: Of course.
0: Okay,
1: yes. The secret has been revealed.
0: So it
1: the
0: has
1: world
0: that
1: will know.
0: You guys have a kit? Does
3: it's
0: that have a kit?
3: Chef, how do you get it so it's not too soupy? It's got perfect texture.
1: The right amount of flour into your heavy cream mix. That's what's going to give you the perfect consistency.
0: Okay.
1: So I always like a little bit more just in case so it doesn't get too runny. Right?
2: This is amazing.
1: I'm glad you're enjoying.
0: You're cooking it up, and then here's a dumb question. Do you then put it in the oven after this step?
1: Yes, if you want to. You could serve it hot out of this pot right here onto a dish, but I like these little casserole dishes to get it really hot.
0: Yeah.
1: You know?
0: Hot, and then does it like brown off on the top or something? Could you put a little cheese on top?
1: You could put a little, you know what? Let's put some cheese on top.
2: Oh, my gosh.
1: Let's go.
2: Yeah.
1: And then you bake it off.
2: Bake it off a little
1: bit. Bake it off. Oh. Yeah, maybe even put the broiler on.
2: Yeah.
1: Why not?
2: The broiler.
1: Yes.
2: Now we're talking. So, guys, so what's happening? Clean Plate Club.
4: Listen, I was just about to say.
3: You don't even miss the meat.
2: Yeah, no. I was about to ask you, does anyone miss the meat?
4: No. That onion is insane. Yeah.
5: I've never had anything like it.
4: Yeah.
1: Okay. It's such a fun reiteration of our classic favorite two things, right? Gratin, creamy spinach, but just done a little differently, right?
2: Yeah. Wow.
4: Phenomenal.
2: Say gratin again. Gratin.
1: Gratin.
2: Gratin. Gracias. For the gratin, Chef Jeremy. Thank you so much. If you want to find these recipes and a lot more...

0: And we are back with Today Food. This morning's guest, Kwame Onwuachi, a James Beard Award winner. You may have seen him as both a contestant and recurring judge on Top Chef. He's also, by the way, opened 5 restaurants all before turning 30. And now he's out with a follow-up to his acclaimed memoir. It actually is his first cookbook. It's fantastic. It's called My America, Recipes from a Young Black Chef. Kwame, so good to see you. Now, I'm so curious about how you, in this book, have taken your whole history, like from Nigeria to the Caribbean to Louisiana to the Bronx, and how had this book has been just basically your lifeline.
1: For sure. You know, it's my version of what I found American cuisine as a kid. When you're a kid, you're not asking, like, what ethnicity is this when you're eating food? You
0: right.
1: know, I know I'm in America, and I'm eating something, so that was American food to me. So it shows a lexicon of how diverse American
0: food is. What do you remember about being in little Jamaica in the Bronx eating food that you're about to make for us today?
1: Jerk chicken. I remember sitting on the side of the road with my father, getting jerk chicken out of a barrel, and getting sauce all over my face.
0: What is jerk sauce? What is jerk?
1: So jerk sauce, you know, it started as an act of like preservation, but it's a sauce that has so many different layers of flavor. It starts with a marinade, and you marinate this chicken or pork or vegetables in this sauce, and then it's smoked and grilled.
0: Let's get to it.
1: So the jerk sauce, I always recommend making this from scratch. So I have a pepper sauce here. It's pretty much a Scotch bonnet puree. We have thyme. We have a little bit of tamarind, we have scallion, ginger, garlic, and soy sauce. And then allspice, cinnamon, and bay leaf, and clove. We're gonna put that in the blender. Act like this blender's going.
0: No need to do that.
1: Well, then the sauce comes out like this. So I like.
0: Is it in like the barbecue sauce family? Is it?
1: No, but you can make a barbecue sauce, which we're gonna do now.
0: Okay.
1: So we have ginger and garlic and onion sweating. You know, you add some ketchup to this, you add some brown sugar, and then you add your jerk paste, and then you let this simmer for about 30 minutes until it gets nice, deep, and dark like this.
0: I was saying when I went to spring break on MTV, we flew into Montego Bay, and the weather was so bad, I had to drive to Negril, and we stopped on the street along the way, and I had my first jerk chicken. It's like a culinary thing I'll never forget.
1: Your first real jerk chicken,
0: is it a street food?
1: It's actually a street food. There's a lot of history in it, and that's the beautiful thing about My America. It gets into the history of the dishes and why they stood the test of time.
0: Perfect.
1: So you got your jerk barbecue. You can blend it if you want to make it smooth. I like mine a little bit chunky. The difference between my jerk chicken recipe is I like to brine the chicken.
0: Yep.
1: I like to infuse the flavor deep into it. So
0: like an overnight brine sort of thing?
1: Overnight brine. You have your flavors of your jerk paste in the brine as well.
0: Mm-hmm.
1: And then you'll marinate it, throw it on the grill.
0: I love it.
1: We're in the studio.
0: You like to outside cook this, though.
1: Yeah, because you got to add some smoke to it, you know.
0: What kind of wood chips do you like?
1: I like to use pimento wood.
0: Wood that
1: you know, grows the allspice berries,
0: right.
1: So you accentuate those flavors.
0: Let's see our little chefs over there. What do you think of the jerk chicken?
2: Our plates are almost empty.
1: Are you serious?
3: Come on.
1: We got
2: plenty. Oh, my gosh.
3: We need more.
4: You know what's interesting? A lot of times jerk chicken, it's too wet. There's too much jerk sauce. Yours is perfect because just a little bit, and it gives you that hit, you know.
2: Well, so good.
1: When you do it properly, like, it's such a refined dish, you know.
0: What is doing it properly? What are the cooking tips on the chicken? How does it differ from
1: You got to smoke it. You know, you got to cook it in the grill. You got to let it marinate. You got to make your jerk seasoning from scratch. Mm-hmm. And that's how you build those layers of flavor.
0: Is this what you're going to make it? But we have to plug the family reunion because it's so
1: Yeah,
0: cool.
1: The
0: Just
1: family reunion.
0: Say what it is to everybody.
1: So the family reunion is this, 4-day food festival at the Salamander Resort and Spa. We get some of the best chefs together in the country and food professionals and entertainers as well. So it's really exciting. Tickets drop today, everybody.
3: Of course they
1: I want to see all of you at the family reunion.
0: That's going to be good. What is the side dish, by the way?
1: The side dish is sauteed cabbage and carrots.
2: Oh, my God.
0: How's that, guys?
4: Good.
2: I mean, are you kidding me?
3: Amazing.
4: You know what we need? We need rum punch.
1: A little rum punch.
0: Well, congratulations on everything, man.
1: Thank you. Looking forward to the family reunion.
0: The book is beautiful, too.
2: Yeah.
1: So much.
0: Great writing, great recipes, and this looks delicious. So there's a good lesson on jerk chicken. Kwame, thank you. That recipe, by the way, is on our website, today.com/food. And for the cookbook, check out today.com/shop. It is awesome.
5: Hello. Dawn Burrell made a name for herself competing in the long jump at the Sydney Olympics. Look at her.
3: Back
5: in 2000. And the next year, she won gold at the Indoor World Championships before she tore her ACL and decided to turn to another passion, which was cooking.
6: Well, a chef, Dawn's been nominated for a James Beard Award, a finalist in season 18 of Top Chef, and set to open her restaurant late August in Houston later on this year.
5: But first, she's here to show us how to eat like an Olympian. Hi, Dawn. Good morning.
3: Good morning. Good morning.
5: I mean, I guess you're just a star at everything you try. Impressive.
3: I mean, I've been told to do the best that I can in every endeavor, so.
2: Nice.
3: I'll try to do
5: Okay, just like you do.
7: We are not Olympians at anything except for eating. We actually excel at that sport.
5: Yes, we do.
7: So
5: awesome.
7: We want to start the day with breakfast.
3: Right.
7: You say there's three things we have to have every single day.
3: So I like to say that you should have some nuts for really rich proteins, and nice proteins and good fats, you know, for your body. Raw fruit and some grains that are also rich.
5: So what is
3: and will
5: this?
3: Help you. This is a chocolate granola. Yeah, and so this is
2: granola?
3: Sort of fun on vanilla yogurt or you know on top of a little chia seed bowl or something like that.
6: That's great.
3: Beautiful. Yeah. And then this is a power smoothie. This power smoothie is filled with protein, antioxidants, and good fuel for your workout in the morning.
5: Okay.
3: And it's a good grab-and-go, like, breakfast that you can take to the track with you or on your run with
5: little
3: you
5: banana.
3: Or whatever. Yeah, some bananas
5: blueberry.
3: In there. Dates. Blueberries and almonds.
2: Love
3: and
2: almonds.
7: It's delicious. That's when you use the protein. And then avocado. You say start your day with some good fat.
3: Exactly. So if you are a savory breakfast person, this is a way to go as well because you have some nice protein from the... This is a chili paste with almonds in it.
5: Yum.
7: And so, Al swears by this. Is this the paste
6: that's
7: you love?
6: That's the Trader Joe red chili.
3: Yeah. And then you add a little bit of almonds in there and then you have a protein-packed breakfast for yourself with some nice fat.
5: Can we have a little avocado toast?
3: Yeah, have a little avocado toast.
6: Now, once we move to lunch, one of the things we never had when we were in Tokyo were some greens.
5: Oh, I haven't eaten anything green in 3 weeks.
6: Help us out here.
3: Well, I'm going to help you out with that because we all need them, right? So here we have a vitamin-rich salad with great antioxidant qualities also because it's a turmeric and vinegar dressing.
5: Turmeric.
3: It's ginger dressing. And what you'll do is you'll... I'm going to top this off a little bit.
7: That looks beautiful.
3: This is a versatile dressing. You can use it on chicken or fish.
2: You know, it has seeds on your salad, too,
3: yes.
2: I think is interesting.
3: Seeds are also, like, rich fats, good fats for the body, and also some fiber. Fiber that's great for digestion.
7: That looks so good.
3: Thank you.
2: Yummy.
3: Sorry.
7: And for dinner, you swear by this chutney.
3: This is a go-to chutney. It is Trinidadian as far as culture is concerned, but you can also puree it and make it into a glaze that is functional for, like, roast and things like that. What we did here was we just used it as a chutney or a relish on this chicken. It's called cuchilla. It's a little bit spicy. It's made with mangoes. And ginger, this amchar masala, which is a very lovely spices, garlic peppers, and everything like that.
6: Dawn, thank you so much.
3: Oh, my pleasure.
2: Thank you.
6: You can find the recipes at today.com/food, and she's back on the third hour to tell us how to turn an athlete's cheat meal into a breakfast of champions. Oh, by the way, speaking of champions, our champion weather person, Dylan Dreyer,
8: a
6: little birthday.
8: Happy birthday.
6: I will... we have a special bubbly drink.
2: Oh, yes.
9: You get cider.
2: So, thank you for the cider.
5: You're going to drink while you have apple cider?
2: Yes. Yes. I bring in 40.
6: Wow.
5: You're only 40?
6: The big 40? That's it?
5: Wow. Hanode wanted to say happy birthday,
2: morning,
5: too.
2: But...
5: How old are you, Hanode? Are you 21? No, you better not.
10: No, Hanode can't drink.
6: Hanode's just a baby.
5: Yeah.
6: Well, congratulations.
5: Happy birthday, Dilly.
2: We love you.
5: You guys are so sweet.
2: Cheers, Dilly. We love you.
6: Yeah.
5: That's a token.
2: Oh, there we go.
6: Yeah, like they need.

0: We are back with Today Food, and it is inspired by a trip to London. So we thought Nicholas Hoult would like to stick around. Plus, he said he's never had a popover. So we've got Gail Simmons, our culinary expert.
1: Not as you know it as a popover.
0: That's right. Food writer, permanent chef, judge on Top Chef, now in its 20th season, 16 former competitors from all around the world head to London, facing off for the ultimate world all-stars title. Gail joining us now to make a traditional Sunday roast using lamb. Gail, good morning.
2: That's right. Good morning. Good to see you guys.
0: So London.
2: So London, Top Chef, this is the first time in 20 seasons that we did our entire season overseas. We lived in London for 2 months shooting over the summer and fall.
1: Must have been wonderful.
2: It was wonderful. And most of all, I have to admit, like, I love British food. I think it gets a bad rap, but first of all, London is an incredibly global city.
0: Yes.
2: But I really love Sunday roast.
3: Sunday roast is a beautiful tradition,
2: I think.
3: And I'm very excited about
2: this. Yes, and it really goes well with Easter, obviously, coming up, or Passover, or whatever you may be celebrating right now. This time of year, spring. So I decided usually it's done with a big beef roast.
0: Right.
2: But I'm making a leg of lamb.
0: Okay. So this is a boneless butterfly leg?
2: Boneless and butterfly.
1: Can you ask your butcher to get this?
2: You
1: like
2: absolutely
1: this.
2: Can. Yep. It's very standard.
0: Okay.
2: And I'm going to start with making the marinade for it.
0: So you're doing mint, which usually people pair with lamb.
2: Exactly. It goes so well. I'm using lots of fresh mint. I'm going to throw it in a bowl with lemon juice. And Al, you're going to help me out here. So in the bowl, I'm going to dump. You can dump in lemon zest, garlic, and a little Aleppo pepper. You can use just chili flakes if you have. Let's season it up.
1: Is that spicy? Mm.
2: They are spicy, but Aleppo has a beautiful, mellow chili flavor. And then, Alex, you want a whisk.
0: Okay,
2: I'm going to pour in some olive oil. I got salt.
3: This is absolutely delicious.
2: Yeah, good. I'm glad you dig in. Like, got to eat it when it's hot, especially popover, which, Nick, you will know as Yorkshire pudding.
3: Well, is it the same, essentially?
2: Exactly the same. Okay. They just cook them in these crazy tins that we'll get to in a minute instead of in one big dish.
1: Okay.
0: So you've got your marinade.
2: So I've got my marinade. Now, pour it over my leg of lamb, but not all of it. Save a little bit of it, which will act as the extra sauce later. That's gorgeous. Thank you very much. You've done this before,
0: Once or twice.
1: And how long do you let it sit in the marinade?
2: At least 4 hours. You can put it in the fridge. You can leave it overnight and cook it the next day if you want. You're going to toss it around and make sure that it's nice and coated.
1: Okay.
2: Leave it, cover it, and then you're going to take it out, pat it dry, and throw it right on a very hot grill.
0: Gail, should you let the meat get to like room temperature before you throw it on?
2: Yes. You want to take it out at least 45 minutes, and actually you want to season it because there's no salt in that marinade.
0: Uh-huh.
2: But we'll do that as we go.

0: and this is personal, that unlike steak that I like really medium, rare, like totally pink inside, lamb can be a little tougher, a little chewier. So I like to cook it slightly more medium than medium rare.
1: So now we're
0: and then make
1: I make
0: my popovers. Exactly.
1: Which
0: so
1: is important.
0: In one bowl, I have flour and salt. In the other bowl, I have four eggs. I'm going to whisk with, I like to add a little maple syrup. I'm traditional, but I'm Canadian.
2: This is what I was excited about because I took a bite and I love Yorkshire pudding, but this has got a nice sweetness to
0: That's right, a little bit of sweetness.
2: I like this
0: Some
2: addition.
0: Melted butter.
3: Nicholas cooks, so he's taking notes.
2: I am.
0: I love that.
2: I feel
0: it's very, it's serendipitous that we have a Brit to eat my my Sunday roast.
1: Usually you make it with beet fat, but this is a wonderful.
0: Yes, I'm using melted butter here. And then I'm just going to put my dry ingredients whisked in.
1: It's like a very moist pancake. Like,
0: that's exactly it. But like when they come out of the oven, they're actually huge, as you saw earlier. They deflate a bit, but they're so much
1: fun. Tell them about the shrinkage, Jerry.
0: Precisely. All right, so I mix that all up, put it in a pouring tin. Now, here's the key to Yorkshire pudding. Okay. The key to popovers is you want to preheat this pan. This is a fancy popover pan. You don't need it. You can use a muffin tin.
4: Okay.
0: But you can see that there's already sizzling melted butter at the bottom because I've preheated it. Take it out of the oven and immediately, while it's still hot, pour in 3/4 of the way.
1: You don't
0: want
1: to fill it up too
0: much. Batter. That's right. Because they get huge.
4: Over.
1: Yeah.
0: And that is the name. So you pour it in. And then you put these in the oven about 15 to 20 minutes at 425. And they come out so puffed up
1: and serve
0: huge.
1: Immediately.
0: Serve immediately. I mean, already they have.
4: They deflate.
0: But they are speckily and delicious. And they go with the lamb.
1: Are you happy, Nicholas?
2: I'm very happy. I'm glad
1: you stayed.
0: And then you have the extra.
4: Much better than the crickets.
1: Oh, that's right.
0: Your sauce.
4: This is.
0: How's my Sunday roast?
4: Delicious.
2: It's incredible.
1: Is this the best interview you've ever had?
2: It certainly is. I'm very happy. It's taking the bad taste of the crickets out of my mouth as well.
1: Nicholas came to play. I like that. All right. Gail, thank you so much. Nicholas, thank you so much. And
2: thank
1: for
2: you.
1: These recipes, head to today.com/food.

0: Okay, if you're having friends over for Christmas cocktails, you'll need some delicious finger foods.
1: Wow. So we called up one of our favorites, the hostess with the mostest,
2: Elizabeth High School.
1: She's going to show us three easy appetizers that are always a hit with every party.
0: I don't want to say what you just called me.
1: Everybody heard.
0: But wait, here's the thing. We have a challenge for you guys real quick before we start this cooking segment. Elizabeth High School is on Instagram. Yes. What's your handle?
3: So it's Elizabeth High School Official.
0: Official. Okay. She only has how many?
1: No, that's a lot.
3: No, that was
0: she
3: me.
0: She said only.
3: 15,000.
0: No, that's a lot.
1: Well,
0: can we just see by the end of this segment, let's see how many followers Elizabeth High School
1: Official. Look at how cute that is.
0: Okay.
3: It's adorable. So my cute friend Julio, she has a holiday party for the girls. It's called Joy to the Girls. And you know me right now with Joy. It's all about what I'm working with. So anyway, so it's super easy hors d'oeuvres. Lots of fun. We're going to start with a Christmas margarita.
1: Did you make this just for us?
3: I did. Well, you know, we know you love margaritas.
1: Yes, I do.
3: And so all we did was rosemary, stick a little cranberry in there, and that's a fun garnish.
0: And what kind of margarita is it?
3: So it's cranberry juice, orange juice, lime juice, and some tequila, honey.
1: The only difference is the cranberry, which makes it look little.
3: Isn't that good?
0: By the way, I love that.
3: So listen, we have these stuffed mushrooms, which I adore because they're simple. Uh-huh. These are cremini's. You could use a button mushroom. Pull out the center.
0: Yeah.
3: And then we're going to go. These are some other ones that we just chopped up.
1: Okay.
3: We're going to put them in our pan and do a little saute.
0: Okay.
3: We've got some onions.
1: Yummy.
3: We also have some red peppers. Uh-huh. Cream cheese.
1: Yes, queen.
3: Ooh, yeah. I mean, come on. And then sausage.
0: And what about
3: this? That hits all the food groups, doesn't it? Uh-huh. I mean, pretty much.
0: What's in here?
3: Oh, and that's Worcester, so let's add that, too.
0: What'd you say, Worcester?
3: Worcester.
0: You call it Worcester?
3: A Worcester.
0: I like it.
3: Worcester.
0: That's what it should be called.
3: It should be. Worcester.
0: No one can say Worcester.
1: Have y'all ever had cream cheese with jelly on top and
0: pepper jelly?
1: Yeah. Pepper jelly. And that's it.
0: That's the best.
3: The last time I did it, I ate a whole block. I cannot even talk about it. It was terrible. Okay, so now we'll stuff them. And then the great thing is you can make these ahead. You can also take these little jokers and freeze them.
0: Do you cook these or you just leave it like that?
3: Yeah, so once they stuff, then they're going to go into the oven.
0: Crazy.
3: And then we're going to cook them for 350 for about 5 to 10 minutes.
1: I have to say, without the cream cheese, that would be a flop.
3: You have to have the cream cheese. Yeah.
1: Right?
3: And then it also makes a great dip. You could just serve that with tortilla chips, too.
1: Yes, ma'am. Okay.
3: Now, pecans.
0: Oh, we're still here.
3: We love our pecans. This is one of my favorite gifts to give.
0: Oh.
3: You know, just as a little holiday thing.
1: Yeah, cute.
3: These have been soaking in maple sugar and maple syrup and water.
1: And then
3: I have salt, cayenne, and paprika. Mix it up. Sheet pan. 350 degrees. Yes, bake them. Set a timer, people.
1: Why?
3: You're going to burn them. You're going to burn them, and they're expensive.
1: Yeah.
3: Nuts are expensive, y'all.
1: Okay, now.
3: They are.
1: Now, nuts are expensive, but the best holiday dish, in my opinion, is a brie cheese. You said we're bringing it back.
3: Okay.
1: It didn't go anywhere.
3: So it never went anywhere for you.
0: So what are you doing right now?
3: So I'm taking off the top of this brie because, honey, we're going to stuff it.
0: And then
3: we're going to wrap it. And it is going to be divine.
0: You're going to stuff it and wrap it.
3: So we pull it off.
0: Okay.
3: Now, then what we're going to do is we're going to add that honey. And it's a praline brie because we know New Orleans is your heart.
1: Yes. What should I do?
3: Yeah. Drizzle it.
0: Drizzle it.
3: And then we're going to take those spiced pecans. And you could use any nut. Yes. You could do walnuts.
1: Uh-huh. Could you use it?
3: And they don't even have to be spiced. They could just be toasted. Now add that. Uh-huh.
0: Okay.
3: And now let's get our brown sugar. And you're just going to kind of pack it on top.
0: Oh, put it all in there?
3: Yeah.
0: Okay, and then
3: just kind of press it. Now, watch. So then we're coming over here.
1: Put it in your phyllo.
3: And then this is puff pastry.
1: Oh,
0: puff pastry.
3: So do you see how easy? And don't get nervous. You know, there were always things, because I wasn't like classically trained, shocker.
0: You're just good.
3: And so there were things like puff pastry that I would go, well, I can't do puff pastry.
0: How
3: do you buy it in a box? And then,
0: all you do is just wash.
3: Yeah, a little egg wash, and that's going to give us that gorgeous color.
0: You're
3: going to put this into an oven. 350
0: How
3: degrees.
0: Many minutes?
1: This is my favorite.
3: You know, it's brown and runny and gooey and fabulous, honey.
1: Now, can I ask a question?
3: People are not going to leave
1: Can I ask you something?
3: Yes,
1: for some reason, whenever I do this, the top burns. Am I doing something wrong?
3: Okay, did you number one, preheat your oven.
1: Okay.
3: Okay? Put it in the middle of the oven.
1: Okay.
3: If it starts to get dark, don't panic. Just cover it with foil and keep cooking it.
0: Foil.
3: Okay?
0: Foil.
3: Foil.
0: Okay, so how many did you have before? 15,
1: how many followers?
0: They're almost at 16,000. We're going to get more.
1: 16,000?
0: Almost. We're going to keep it going.
4: So we got 500. We can keep going.
1: No, we got 800. Let's keep it.
4: Oh, we got 800. Okay, that's
0: awesome. Listen, it's what we want. Elizabeth High School Official. Elizabeth High School Official.
1: You guys, she has the best recipes. She's hilarious. She's such a fun
0: girl. Let's go.
1: All right, to get the...

0: All right, this morning on Today Food, we are answering the age-old summer party question, what can I bring? Well, today, contributor Elizabeth High School has two delicious summer salad recipes, and no pressure, Elizabeth. But there are three Yankees eating your food. We need them to be in good health. I hope this
1: they're
0: is good cute. And tasty.
1: They're cute. They're cute.
2: They're cute.
3: Honey,
2: they want ribs. I don't know their names. We want this.
0: You're here on salad day. Sorry.
4: We told them to stay away from the drinks, though.
0: Yeah.
1: He's
0: got a heavy pour.
3: Absolutely. So, I mean, y'all know it's hot as the hinges of hell in the South right now. And nobody wants to be sweating in the kitchen. So we're going to do these great, easy salads that we can pull together quickly.
0: Okay.
3: All right. So now I'm going to get you. Yes.
0: I've never shaved a vegetable.
2: I still don't like you with knives.
3: No, she is wonderful.
2: No. Are you
3: all right,
2: sure
3: so here we
2: school?
3: Go. Take off the ends here. Very
2: don't
3: good.
2: Be so snappy
3: and
2: about
3: then
2: it.
3: We're going to shave it just like this.
0: Oh, okay.
2: Careful.
3: Look at you. Okay, buddy. Okay, buddy. You got it. Yeah, okay. Keep going.
0: Yeah, real confident.
3: So now we go in here. Now,
2: wait,
3: with our fennel.
2: Like you're making.
3: And then with our fennel. Oh, God. I had
0: like
3: such high hopes. All right, let's move on over. Let's move to the fennel
2: then.
3: Okay,
2: you move to the fennel.
3: Yes. All right. Now, if you don't love fennel.
0: Oh, you're better at that. Okay.
3: If you don't love fennel, you can always use celery. Mm-hmm. That's a great option. We're going to put that in there. And then we're going to start making our dressing.
0: You're moving so fast for us. Okay, yes, keep going. All right, we're shaving.
3: So we've got a little bit of honey. We've got some Dijon. Mm-hmm. We also have got some lemon juice.
2: Mm-hmm. Okay.
3: And then we're going to slowly drizzle the oil in here.
4: The oil.
3: I knew I was waiting.
4: Yankees love.
3: Y'all like it?
2: Pause for Yankees reaction. Okay, what are y'all doing? What do you think?
5: Delicious.
3: You know, and that's the thing. I mean, really, y'all forget
5: feels like
3: it.
5: Listen, summer.
3: We need to drink.
0: Yes.
3: That's not fair. They're drinking, and I want to drink.
0: I know, but they got a game. What's the next game?
3: So these
5: tonight.
3: Are tonight.
2: Oh, no. They're going to be mad.
3: I'm going to be the reason. They got drunk on the Today Show.
0: Please win, or we're going to have angry Yankees fans.
5: These are virgins.
2: No, I don't
3: want to. Okay.
2: These
3: so now
2: virgin.
3: We're gonna.
0: Oh my God, that is
3: raw. It is a peach and apérol margarita.
2: Have
3: you know we
2: them.
3: Love a
0: we
3: margarita.
0: Love. Okay, this is beautiful. Now
3: it
0: what
3: is.
0: Do we do?
3: So now what we do is we're gonna add pine nuts. We're adding pine nuts. We're adding parmesan.
0: Okay, sorry, I got distracted.
3: We're gonna add that vinaigrette that I just made.
0: Yep.
3: Let's get the vinaigrette in there.
0: Yep, the vinaigrette.
2: Dump it in.
0: Mm-hmm.
3: Yes,
0: and
3: please.
0: The fennel too. The whole thing.
3: And then yes,
0: okay,
3: and then I want you to
0: watch me toss.
3: And then you're gonna toss.
0: What about these?
3: All right, now this salad is one of my favorite things. It's everything from the farmer's market.
0: Yeah, that's it.
3: Well, yeah, that's it.
2: We didn't taste it.
0: We'll just move on. We don't have time for all that.
3: So
0: we got to keep it
3: cooking. All right, so here we are. This is farmer's market salad. The deal is, if it grows together, it goes together, okay?
2: Oh, what does
3: so
2: that mean?
3: So we have, because corn, peaches.
2: Oh, okay, got it.
3: If you see it at a farmer's market, it's all going to go together. Mm-hmm. So it doesn't matter. You can put anything you love in there.
0: Okay. Mm-hmm.
3: Now, this is my favorite trick.
2: So wait, when look what she's doing.
3: You've got all these little tomatoes.
0: Yeah,
3: okay?
0: I want to see this.
3: So we're going to put this on top, and then you just cut straight through.
4: That's
3: isn't
4: a
3: that
4: pro tip.
3: Yes.
5: That's a life hack.
2: Right?
3: So then we're going to add this in.
4: That's a life hack.
3: And then I've got smoked chicken. Now, listen, you can just go to your local barbecue stand, pick up some smoked chicken.
2: Stick it in.
3: Or, I mean, you can smoke your own.
2: Okay.
3: I think that's legal in y'all's state now.
2: Isn't it?
3: Yeah, I thought so.
0: Not in Mississippi.
3: All right, so let's work on our vinaigrette.
0: Okay.
3: No, yeah, not in Mississippi, not yet. Not ever, probably.
0: Mm.
3: All right, so let's go ahead and add some lemon juice to this.
0: Lemon juice.
3: And then we've got balsamic.
0: Mm-hmm.
3: We're going to throw in 2 cloves of garlic.
0: Mm. Just whole like that?
3: Uh-huh. Okay. Because we're going to blend it.
0: Okay.
3: And then a little bit of zest, which we love a zester.
0: Yes, and what's this?
3: And the Parmesan's going to go
0: in. The whole thing?
3: It's a Parmesan vinaigrette.
6: What's the drink, Elizabeth?
3: Yeah, the drink is a peach and apérol margarita.
6: Oh. Yes, fantastic.
3: I mean, is it not one of the best things you've ever put in your mouth?
6: It is so much.
0: Yankees like it. We're out of time.
3: We are out of time.
2: Enjoy it.
5: It's delicious. Yes.
3: Okay.
5: Amazing.
3: Thank
5: you very much.
0: All right,
5: I'm going to need this recipe.
0: They're all fueled up and liquored
3: ready
0: up for the game tonight.
3: Liquored up for the game.
0: Thanks, Elizabeth. You'd have it no other way. If you want to get your hands on these recipes, go to today.com/food.
7: We've got Elizabeth High School here, and you guys are cooking up skirt steaks, some roasted vegetables. But I've never been on this side of you during a cooking segment.
0: Well, believe me, I've never been on this side of a cooking segment. But we are making skirt steak, and Elizabeth's going to help me. But we made this on the first episode. part of the show that's about to roll out. It's easy if I can do it.
7: But why did you want to have a cooking show?
0: I wanted to learn to cook. You guys know, like, the 10 years I've been on this show, they've been trying for 10 years to teach me how. Mm-hmm. And I was like, I never learn, because what they do is they set it all
3: up. We do it all.
0: And then I'm like, dump it, and, oh, it's presto done. I'm like, I don't know how to cut.
7: Yeah. Right.
0: I don't know how to grill cheese. Yeah. I don't know how to do it. So I was like, okay, let's do it, but we got
3: to. And every time I would try to take over, she would say, no, I need to cut it.
7: Now, have you actually gone out on your own and tried this at home?
0: Yes, I committed for myself to make every single thing, and I've done almost all the recipes.
1: You made a Valentine's Day dinner for Mike.
0: I did. I made a filet mignon for Mike with roasted vegetables.
7: I'm inspired. Let's get to the roasted vegetables.
3: I can dream.
0: There's a whole awesome breakfast episode that's coming up in a couple weeks where it's like homemade pancakes that are easy and delicious. My kids were dying. I put chocolate chips in them. Ooh. I learned how to fry an egg properly. Don't laugh.
7: It's not easy.
1: How about vegetables?
7: Okay. So
0: this is roasting vegetables. I think, we have this easy peasy little thing.
7: Calvin uses the same knife, so this is great.
3: Wow. Now, she can use the knife.
0: Can we put the baby knife in here? I can handle it. Okay, this is easy. Well, this is just slicing. I mean, anybody who's a zucchini. But anyway.
7: You're going really fast in this.
0: I know. Wait, actually, Elizabeth told me.
1: What thickness the slices are?
3: Very, very well.
0: I don't know.
3: What
0: are you asking?
1: Does it matter what thickness the slices are?
3: Well, exactly. Yes, you do. Remember our roasting chart. We want to make sure that they're all uniform pieces so that they're going to cook at the same time. Right?
7: This is incredible.
3: These grades
7: are all the same thickness.
3: You're going to get all of these methods and techniques that you'll be able to use in your own cooking. Mm-hmm. This chart is unbelievable.
0: So it has all the... Show the chart. This chart, I framed this. I framed it and put it in my
3: house. Different vegetables, how long you cook them, oil, salt, pepper, toss, don't crowd them on the pan. Okay. It just kind of has, it's like your little cheat sheet.
0: It tells you what each vegetable, how long you roast it.
3: Okay,
1: it's
3: very
1: simple.
3: Nice.
0: Let's say you did
7: that
0: presto. Okay, now listen, be generous with your oil. That's what Elizabeth Ice Cream would say. Don't be cheap
3: about it.
0: It's
3: a four-syllable word.
0: And then be generous with your salt. Like, I always was really not. And then also, I am weird. I never want to touch anything, but they let me wear gloves. Like, hands are probably dirty. Here, I'll use
3: these. Use that.
0: Anyway, you put them on there, and then you roast
3: sure
0: for...
3: What's the temperature?
7: How long?
3: So these are going to go in 450 degrees.
7: 450?
3: Uh-huh. So we want, because we want it to caramelize, we want that beautiful color.
0: When you set it on the tray and just use a non-sheet like this and separate it, make sure they have room.
1: Okay, how about the crowd them?
3: Did y'all just hear what she said? Don't crowd the vegetables.
7: Look at you.
0: Listen, I made roasted broccoli. It was delicious.
3: Now here we are.
0: Skirt steak. It's because it's almost as big as your skirt. You can go all around, so you got to cut it. Where's my knife? Oh, here, watch out. So you cut, right?
3: Yes.
0: Okay, so you just trim it like this?
3: Uh-huh.
0: So there.
3: Just because we want to make sure it's going to be able to fit in the pan.
0: Okay.
3: If you're doing this at home and you have a grill, that's great. Mm-hmm. We don't. So let's go ahead and make our marinade.
0: We're going to make
3: add our...
0: Okay, this is like some...
3: Bear chipotle peppers.
0: Yeah, exactly.
7: Okay.
3: And then now...
0: Brown sugar.
7: So the brown sugar doesn't burn on the pan?
0: Okay.
3: No, because we're going to pat it.
0: You only have a minute left, so I'm going to try it. Is that soy sauce?
3: Uh-huh.
7: Ooh.
0: And what, maple syrup?
3: Balsamic.
0: Balsamic, like I said.
1: And because it's so thin, it cooks pretty quickly, right?
3: It does.
7: How long?
3: Absolutely. So just a little bit on each side, probably about 3 minutes per side is all you're going to need to do.
0: Okay, but wait, I thought we marinated this overnight.
3: Put your meat in the marinade now. Mm-hmm. And anything, 4 hours, 8 hours.
1: Right. In the fridge.
3: Exactly.
0: But then when you take it out, you want to pat it dry.
3: Uh-huh. God, look at this. I mean, she's
0: pat it dry.
7: Okay. I love this.
0: You then you coat your pan. I like to use a cast iron.
3: Yes.
0: You coat it with like canola oil or whatever.
3: Uh-huh.
0: Right?
1: And then, once you've cooked it, you got to let it rest, right?
3: You do.
0: You let it rest for about 10 minutes I'm sorry. Did you have any more?
1: And what about can you cook it against the grain? Cut it against the grain?
0: If you don't know what you're doing.
1: How do you cut that?
0: But since I do, you cut against the grain like that, right?
1: Look at that.
0: Yes. She's so happy. Everyone's holding their breath in the Today cooking department.
3: Me.
0: Yeah, because it's like, did
7: You've
0: she
7: been
0: really
7: a really
0: learn
7: good
0: anything?
7: Coach.
0: But I've learned a lot.
3: It's delicious.
1: Terrific.
0: And I'm just a little more confident to try.
7: You inspire. There are a lot of us who feel
0: this. Yes.
1: There you go.
3: I could so cry. Yummy. I swear. I'm so proud of you.
7: We're on a journey.
8: Shh. 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

0: Today, contributor Elizabeth High School is going to show all of us how to use those fresh summer veggies in two great recipes. Let us tell you about her book, shall we? Her new book is called Come On Over, Southern Delicious for Every Day and Every Occasion. So good to have you back.
1: I'm serious. I'm the happiest person in New York City right now. I've just been thrilled to be here.
0: We want to know how to make this.
1: This is my favorite thing. I love eggplant. But I think people, number one, a lot of people just say, I don't like eggplant. Yeah. They've never had
0: it
1: cooked properly.
0: Right.
1: Or they just don't know how to cook it.
0: That's me.
1: This is the key. You have to salt it before you start, okay?
2: Otherwise,
1: so
2: it's just a watery mess.
1: What happens is, it has a lot of moisture. It also can be a little bit bitter. If you salt it, though, it's going
0: to
1: draw the moisture out and the
0: bitterness. You put it in there.
1: So we're going to chop it up.
0: Right.
1: You're going to salt it.
0: Okay.
1: And then you're going to let it sit for about 20 minutes.
0: And you don't have to peel it.
1: You don't have to peel it for this recipe.
0: Okay.
1: Then you're going to pull it out of that, and you do have to drain it. Otherwise, this is going to be too salty.
0: Okay.
1: You won't be able to use it.
0: Okay,
1: so we have our tomatoes. These are fresh, beautiful tomatoes with their juice. We're going to do a little bit of olive oil, a little bit of salt, and then that's going to go in the oven.
0: Now,
1: the reason we're doing that is because we want to deepen it. We want it to caramelize, and that's what's going to happen by roasting it. Okay?
0: If you

0: for summer entertaining.
1: Because delicious.
2: Sit out for a while.
1: Put it in there, done. Okay. Now, we're going to have some leftovers. I always double that recipe.
2: Hence, make ahead Monday.
1: Yes. And so now, delicious. This is the thing. This is going to knock your socks off.
2: Okay, do it.
1: It is a vegetable lasagna. We're going to use our ratatouille.
2: Okay.
1: We do make a bechamel, which is just a cream sauce. Okay?
3: Okay.
1: So we have a little bit of flour. We're adding this to our butter, which is already in here. Now, you have got to whisk this, or it is going to lump all up on you, and you do not want a lumpy cream sauce.
2: Okay.
1: But see how nice that is,
3: Dylan?
1: Yeah.
3: That's so creamy.
1: We also have a bay leaf in here.
2: I was just about to say, you put a bay leaf in there. Okay.
1: Now, this is my favorite.
3: Nutmeg.
1: So, if you're going to use nutmeg, you please get the whole cloves.
3: Okay.
1: And use your grater.
3: Yes,
1: all right?
3: Ma'am.
2: And you don't need much.
1: Because, you don't need much. Because the other, once it's grated, it really loses a lot of its flavor.
3: Okay.
1: And if you don't have one of these, you need a grater. Everybody needs a grater. I'm telling you,
2: they are
1: the best. They are the best. Now, this is not what you use on your feet, though, if you have calluses. All right? This is stays in the kitchen.
2: Might be a bit much.
1: Don't be taking this in the bathroom. Okay, good.
3: This is why we missed you.
1: Now, we're going to add a little bit of salt to this, and now we're going to add our milk.
3: Cream or milk?
1: This is just milk.
3: Okay.
1: And then it's going to thicken up because we have that flour and butter mixture. Mm. Let that get a little bit thick.
3: Okay.
1: Now, here's the fun part.
2: Okay.
1: Now, I've gotten a little spoiled with these. These are the no-bake lasagna noodles.
3: My language.
1: Yes. Yes.
3: So you
2: but they're yummy.
1: No, you don't. You're going to bake them in here, and they work beautifully. You don't have to use them. You could certainly use regular, obviously.
2: Okay.
1: Now, here's our fabulous ratatouille.
2: Yum, yum.
1: Don't y'all love it when I speak fancy French? I practiced that in the mirror all morning. I was like, ratatouille. Ratatouille.
2: Listen.
1: Anyway.
3: It
1: works.
3: So, oh, my gosh.
1: We have our ratatouille. And then we're going to do a layer of cheese.
3: Oh, okay. Stop it.
1: Then we do our layer of bechamel.
3: The baby's kicking a lot right now.
1: He is starving.
2: Well, I don't have a baby in there.
1: He's still starving. And then the beautiful bechamel.
2: Did you get a bite? Are you kidding me?
1: Get in there.
2: This is a good time.
1: Yeah.
2: So the way you would do sauce, so to speak, you do it with the sauce.
1: Exactly. Now, my husband, Luke, he doesn't think he's eating unless he has meat. Do you understand? Like, he's like, we didn't eat supper. What about Italian sausage? Cooked Italian sausage. Or you could even do ground beef. Lamb sausage. Oh, my gosh. Lamb sausage. Yeah. So then I'm going to cook that on the side. I'm going to sprinkle it on top of my vegetables. And then we're going to go and finish it.
2: But can I tell you something?
1: What, Angel?
2: This might be the best veggie lasagna I've ever had.
3: This is delicious.
2: This is ridiculous.
3: And the bechamel sauce just ties it all together.
1: It does. It's so creamy and delicious.
2: Here's the thing. Everybody at home knows I tell the truth, right?
1: Yes.
2: Especially about food. This is worth going to today.com/food and getting this recipe. Home run for you.
1: Thank you, honey.
2: So good.
1: Thank you, honey. Delicious. I appreciate it.
2: You know it's good when we like pack it up for lunch a little later.
1: Roasting the tomatoes really do help, doesn't it?
3: Wow.
2: So good.
1: Yes, all right. Make sure you get that book. Come on over.
2: Come on over. So good to see you in person.
1: Let's say it one more time. Come on over.
3: Yes, come on over.
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0: with the mostest, Elizabeth Haskell. She's going to help us out. She's got a new cookbook out. It's called Come On Over, and she's got a Fix Ahead Friday recipe that's perfect for weekend brunch. First of all, we love you.
1: Yes. And, oh, my Lord. Elizabeth, I have that dress, but I couldn't zip it. I couldn't zip it up.
2: Okay, that's kind of funny because it's barely zipped. It took two people to get me in this damn thing. But, so I'm only going to keep it on for just a few minutes, trying to breathe here and get through this segment.
1: You're the best hostess.
0: Yeah, and I like that you can make something ahead because often you feel like you got to make it. And here they come. They're coming in the door.
2: I'm going to tell you something right now. I don't know where Lionel Richie's kids were, but that song, Easy Like a Sunday Morning, is ridiculous. Because it's not. I mean, you're trying to get kids dressed. You've got Sunday school or you got a soccer game. You got something. You're looking for cleats. You're running around. This we can make today, and you can serve it on Sunday, Saturday morning. And it's one less thing that you've got to do. All right, we have eggs, and we're going to mix these up really well, and then we're adding our milk. This is actually half and half. You could use milk, but I just, you know, why not? It's
0: just
2: Sunday
0: dump
2: morning.
0: It in. Yeah.
1: It's not for the lactose insensitive, but that's okay.
2: Exactly. We've got a little salt. We also have our sugar, a little bit of vanilla. And I'm going to tell you something. Vanilla is expensive. But do not buy the imitation vanilla. Oops. It's just a sad imitation, all right?
1: I buy
2: get
1: that.
2: The money.
0: Don't get it.
2: I know it's hard.
0: Why? Because it tastes?
2: I felt the
0: why?
2: Same way.
0: Why?
2: Because it just makes that much difference. The flavor is incredible in real vanilla.
1: I'm going to tell Henry to start cutting the coupons for something else, you know?
2: Exactly. It's 10 times the price, but you need it. All right, here we go. We've got our blueberries. What I did, I tossed a little bit of flour in with my blueberries so that this doesn't turn purple. That's going to coat our blueberries. It's going to, I'm telling you, it's going to protect them. We're going to put those right on in. And now we have our French bread chunk.
1: Yeah.
0: Okay.
1: It's got to be French bread. Is that like a baguette or something?
2: Well, I mean, you could use a baguette. Any day-old bread, really, is going to be great. You know, if you've got French bread or an Italian loaf, now I'm adding my cinnamon. Mm-hmm. And then we have some cream cheese. Oh. And you want to make sure that it's room temperature. I did cut it up into small pieces just so that it will kind of blend. All right, what are y'all laughing at?
1: Well, we just you. Love, you know,
2: are y'all laughing at me?
1: No, we're laughing because of the amount of cream cheese you just put in
0: like,
1: that bowl.
0: You're just like,
1: we know that you're Southern by that bowl
2: it's
1: right there.
2: It's Sunday morning, y'all.
0: Okay, now
2: it's
0: what are we
2: be
0: doing?
2: A treat. Okay, now here we go. We take our greased
1: pan.
2: 9x13 casserole dish. If you don't have one, you need to get one. especially if you're going to get my book, Come On Over, because literally every other recipe calls for a 9x13. And then we're just going to take this butter. Yeah. And did you notice my cute butter cow?
0: We love
2: this cow. Is something else that everybody needs is a butter cow.
1: Do we really need a butter cow? We need one,
2: yes.
1: Elizabeth?
2: Because then you can keep this. Room temperature butter is always at your disposal. It's fantastic. I'm telling you. All right,
0: okay,
2: so here we go. This is going to go right into our oven. Now, if you're actually making this recipe, though, I mean, obviously we're doing this for TV today, but you're going to leave it in the refrigerator at least overnight.
1: Okay.
2: So that's the great news. We're going to make it ahead, and then look at this,
0: let's
2: y'all.
0: See.
1: Oh,
0: let's
1: show
0: see,
1: us.
0: See.
1: Elizabeth.
2: Have you ever?
0: Oh, my gosh. Beautiful. How do
2: stop
0: the,
2: it.
0: And how do you
2: I
0: serve
2: mean,
0: it?
2: Now,
0: how do you serve it up?
2: Do a nice big spoonful, and then it's going to go onto our plate. You could do a little bit of powdered
0: sugar
2: on top.
0: Yeah. Okay.
2: And,
0: we got a
2: so
0: rock
2: we got
0: and roll, and we love you.
2: We love you, too.
1: Get Elizabeth's new book. Come on over. She says you can entertain anywhere at today.com/shop.

0: with the temperatures heating up and people starting to throw larger gatherings, it's time to get you ready to host some friends and family for a hearty meal.
1: And who better? Who better than our friend and hostess?

0: This morning on Today Food, we're so excited. We're going to take a big bite out of our favorite fall fruits with the one, the only, the returning Martha Stewart.
1: Hi. So great to be here.
2: 99th.
0: I can't believe it.
3: Martha Stewart's fruit desserts.
0: And we are so excited to have you here in person.
1: The recipes are so good in this book, and I've been baking every single one of them, and they're delicious. But I want to show you how to make apple pot pies.
4: Yes.
1: Can you imagine a riff on the chicken pot pie?
0: I love it, but it's sweet, not savory,
1: it's sweet,
0: right?
1: It's a
0: Can
1: dessert.
0: I ask you first, though, how's your leg? Did you
1: My
0: hurt,
1: leg's
0: you
1: all
0: hurt
1: better.
0: You had a surgery?
1: Yeah, my Achilles.
0: Yeah, okay.
1: Don't ever hurt your Achilles, please.
0: Okay. Yes, but you're all good. Okay.
1: Yep, I'm all good. So, the apples, you need 12 to 13 gorgeous autumnal apples.
0: Okay.
1: And we're using Granny Smith's and Rome's. Peel them, cut them into like 6 pieces. Mm-hmm. Add lemon juice to stop the discoloration and add flavor.
0: Oh, okay.
1: A third of a cup of sugar and a little bit of salt. Just
0: kosher salt.
1: Yeah, kosher salt, 3/4 teaspoon. And allspice, which adds a very nice flavor. 1/2 teaspoon. You can stir that up
0: some.
1: And then you saute 1/2 of them in a pan. Add 2 tablespoons of flour. Mm-hmm. Oh, yes, 1/3 of a cup of bourbon. That's good. That's
0: He's
1: good.
0: Like, wow.
1: Yeah, well, a little bit more won't hurt. And you cook that up until it thickens just slightly.
0: Mm-hmm.
1: And then add this. I guess it's cooking. Yeah.
0: Is it hot?
1: It's cooking. Yeah, it's a little
0: bit. So you want it to get it like a thickened up sauce
1: It'll thicken up in the oven.
4: Will it absorb that ultimately?
1: Ultimately it will absorb it. You add that to your other apples. Mm-hmm. This is 1/2 and 1/2 of the apples.
0: Mm-hmm. Can I stop
1: then?
0: Okay.
1: Off, mm-hmm. and then these stir all together.
0: Ooh, yum!
1: Spoon them into.
0: Oh, stop it! He just added more.
1: Spoon those into a pot pie dish.
0: Oh, that's cute.
1: See this cute, and this is one serving. So
0: you didn't put the pastry under, I noticed.
1: No. Pot pies always have the pastry on top.
0: Oh, that's right. That's right.
1: You know. So here's a square of puff pastry, just like that.
0: Can you pre-buy that? Or?
3: It's store-bought.
1: Oh, yeah, yeah. It's a store-bought. You can buy it. There's very good home frozen puff. Make a vent hole in the top or two.
4: Mm-hmm.
1: And put that like that. And then egg wash. Mm-hmm. Just
4: the
1: softly beaten egg. Yeah, the beautiful color, isn't it? These are farm eggs. Really, really great.
4: Why do these things sit in water? I see water sometimes in these pans.
1: Oh, no, not here. No, not here. You don't want to do, because you want this to puff up, and the finished dessert will look like that.
0: Top, how long in the oven?
1: Top with 375 for about 40 minutes.
0: Okay, yum.
1: And so delicious. A really cute single-serving dessert.
4: Oh, that's
1: now,
4: easier than it,
1: Martha,
4: actually.
5: Oh, my gosh.
4: I would never
1: these
4: would make
1: are them. Awesome, by
5: this
1: the way.
5: This is my happy place right here.
0: No, very impressive.
1: We can't even talk.
4: Yeah.
1: So now, delicious. Do you know what this is? Do you know what
5: it's
1: that
5: a Granny
1: is?
5: Smith apple?
4: I don't know what that is.
1: Do you know what that is?
0: A pomegranate. I'm afraid an apple?
1: This is a quince. But it's kind of a cross between an apple and a pear.
0: Oh, okay.
1: But it's not edible uncooked. It's really, they're very sour, very hard, very fibrous. So we cut them into 5 quinces. We cut them, take the pits out, peel them, mm-hmm. and poach them in a wonderful syrup of maple syrup.
0: Mm-hmm.
1: Here we go. 1 cup of maple syrup. Mm. And about 1 quart of water.
0: Watch Carson's going to try to put bourbon in
1: a vanilla bean.
4: I already did.
1: Boy, this is you have to split the vanilla bean. It's a little hard over here.
0: Oh, that's cool.
1: And let the vanilla bean, and scrape it. You want to get all those seeds out. Do you know how to do that?
0: No.
1: Yeah, see the
0: Never
1: seeds?
0: Done that.
1: Those are vanilla bean
0: seeds,
1: see?
4: And you leave the thing in
0: there? But then you put the seeds in.
1: And poach all of these until they're tender. Look the color they
0: turn. Why did you take the seeds out and then you put them back in?
1: No seeds.
0: Oh, okay. I thought you put them in there.
1: No, the vanilla bean seeds.
0: Yeah, that's what I mean.
1: Yeah. Oh, no, because that's the flavor.
0: Okay.
1: Now, here are your cooked quince.
0: Wow.
1: And you add to this cooked quince, just a little bit of the reduced poaching liquid.
0: Mm-hmm.
1: And...
0: Is that the one, the liquid from your pot?
1: Yes.
0: Okay.
1: And you boil it down.
0: Yeah.
1: And you add 2 teaspoons of cornstarch.
0: Mm.
1: Cornstarch will, again, thicken the juices so you don't have a very runny dessert.
0: Okay.
1: And these... that Woodford Reserve is going to love you. That's a good bourbon, too. That's made right down in Kentucky.
0: Mm. I know. My people.
1: Okay. So now this goes right into your baking dish.
0: Mm-hmm. Okay.
1: And all that'll thicken up. And this is the topping, which is flour, cornmeal. And you can just
0: I love that.
1: Put this
0: it's just
1: all
0: a crumble.
1: Yeah, sort of a crumble.
0: Mm-hmm.
1: all over the top like this.
4: You ever had a quince in your life?
1: You know, taste it. You're going to love it.
2: This is fantastic.
0: Yeah. Have you tasted it?
5: What do you think, guys? Love it?
4: So good.
2: Yeah. Someday my quince will come.
1: This is a quince crumble.
0: I don't think I've ever had a quince, Martha.
1: Oh, it is so
0: good. We're having our first quince. Have you had a quince before?
1: I grow.
0: No, you
1: have.
4: I have not. I've never heard of it.
1: It's been a best quince year, too.
0: Oh,
1: really beautiful.
0: Really good.
1: Put this all over the top. And sprinkle your almonds, sliced almonds, on top of this.
4: Today.com/food is where you go.
0: Yes.
4: Pick up Martha's book. It's fantastic.
0: We ran out of time.
1: By 99.
4: Book number 100. Have you written your tell-all yet?
1: It's coming.
6: Oh, really?
0: Yeah.
6: Okay.
1: It'll be a good one.
4: Thanks, Martha.
0: I bet it'll tell some tales, Martha.
1: And
0: thank
1: cranberry.
0: You so
1: don't forget the cranberry skillet cake.
0: That looks so good. And the recipes are on the website. And fruit desserts is out right now. Delicious. Thank you,
1: Martha. Thank you.
7: Great Martha Stewart. She's making one of her favorites. It's a classic fish burger, and with more than 50 cookbooks full of recipes, for you to say this is one of your personal favorites, I mean, it's got to be good, Martha.
6: Well, I really like the fish, hake. It's an expensive fish.
7: Hake.
6: Huh. And it's a member of the codfish family, and it's a wonderful white fish. And when you cut it up into nice little cubes like this, it comes like that. That's that's a fillet.
7: Mm. Is it like a halibut? I've never heard of hake.
6: No, it's lighter than a halibut.
7: Okay.
6: And as I say, less expensive. Breadcrumbs.
7: Uh-huh.
6: Nice, fresh breadcrumbs. So just take a white loaf and grind it up in the food processor.
7: Okay.
6: 2 eggs.
7: Yeah.
6: Really easy.
7: Are those eggs from your farm?
6: Yes, they are.
7: Of course they are. Yes, they are.
6: The hens are laying really well right now because of the warm weather.
7: By the way, can you use deboxed Italian breadcrumbs or panko or something like that?
6: Yes, you could. Yeah, absolutely.
7: Okay. I know you make everything fresh, though.
6: But so this is delicious, and a little bit of cayenne pepper, which is very nice.
7: Did you catch the hake in your little lake out there?
6: No, hake is a saltwater fish.
7: Okay.
6: Not a fresh.
7: How come you don't have a saltwater pond?
6: Well, I'm so sorry, but in Maine I do. Okay.
7: In Maine you do. Okay. Well, then don't apologize if you have one.
6: A teaspoon of salt.
7: Incredible.
6: A teaspoon of salt.
7: Yep.
6: Some freshly ground chopped chives.
7: Right from the garden, no doubt.
6: Yes, and don't forget capers.
7: Yeah. Ooh, are those crushed capers?
6: A quarter of a cup of chopped capers.
7: Chopped capers, okay.
6: Rinse them out of the jar and then...
7: How about some mayo? Are you going to bind this thing?
6: Definitely.
7: You're making like a crab cake, basically.
6: It is. It's like a crab cake, but it's a burger.
5: This is amazing.
6: And here's the mayo.
7: We have our taster. Chanel's already finished.
5: Oh, my gosh. I'm almost finished. This is phenomenal.
6: What do you think, guys?
2: It's perfect.
5: So good. Oh, Carson, wait until you try this.
7: Why don't we eat more fish burgers in America?
5: I don't know.
7: It's not that hard to make.
6: No, it's not hard at all.
7: And it's
6: all.
7: A nice alternative to red meat.
6: Uh-huh. Exactly. It is.
7: Or chicken.
6: It is. And or turkey.
7: Right.
6: Turkey burgers are good, too. They're one of my favorites. So this is a very nice mixture. Make the burgers. The nice way to make them uniform in size is to use a little ring like this, like a biscuit ring.
7: Okay.
6: And just take some of the nice mixture and put it in here, pack it.
7: Mm-hmm.
6: And I like to put this on parchment paper and chill it before I cook the burgers. Look at that perfect burger.
7: That's ideal.
6: See how nice?
7: I have some
6: that are already chilled.
7: Okay.
5: Yum.
6: And they're
5: going to
6: go
2: Why do we chill it, Martha?
6: A little olive oil.
2: Why do you chill the burger?
8: They hold their shape.
7: Just hold it together a little more.
6: Yeah, because the breadcrumbs and the mayo, it all gets a little bit firmer.
7: It's a cold plunge. It's all the rage.
2: Yes.
6: And then just brown these.
7: Yeah.
6: And it takes about 8 minutes or 10 minutes to cook.
7: I got to go back to the hake. How come I don't see hake local market?
6: But you're not asking.
7: You haven't looked. You have to ask for it.
6: Yes, ask for
7: it. It's there. What do they hold stuff in the back?
6: No, they have the salmon. They have the cod.
7: Right.
6: They have the halibut.
2: That's right.
6: And some of these
2: just
6: are
2: $29
6: a pound now.
7: For the halibut.
2: Just for the halibut.
6: And now this one of the garnishes is pickled onions.
7: Yeah.
6: So this is Japanese rice wine vinegar.
7: Okay.
6: A little bit of sugar and a little bit of salt. Salt,
7: it's like a sake. Almost.
6: A red onion sliced, peeled and sliced. Just let that stay for a day or two, and look what happens.
7: It pickles right up.
2: Pickled.
6: Wow. See how pretty?
7: What other sort of toppings do you like to put on your fish?
6: Well, I like the onions. First, a little mayo. Mm-hmm. Yeah, you can. They're not ready.
7: I'm just kind of.
6: So you're not ready.
7: They really aren't. I thought they'd be sticky.
6: This is a mustard mayo, a buttered brioche bun.
2: Ugh.
6: Mustard mayo. So add about a couple tablespoons of Dijon mustard to your mayo.
2: Of course you would.
5: It's so good.
6: And
7: the brioche
6: get that
7: bun.
6: Ready, and Carson, then put a couple pickled onions on.
2: Carson,
6: how pretty these are.
7: Let me ask you just two quick business questions here. Book number 100, I believe, is in the workshop. Autobiography.
6: I'm running home right after this to take more pictures. My 100 favorite recipes will be my 100th book.
5: Oh,
7: and we learned a little bit about you, too, in your past.
6: And a lot of historic pictures.
7: When you were a Marine.
6: Pictures. Never a Marine. Okay. No. Always a Girl Scout.
8: Okay, right.
6: Yes, definitely a Girl Scout.
7: And how about the Roku show, Martha
6: and,
7: Cooks?
6: Oh, gosh, we're doing that. We have so many wonderful shows on Roku now. They have my whole library,
7: yeah,
6: too.
7: That's nice.
6: On Channel 448. Mm-hmm. I live at 48.
7: Right.
6: I lived at 48 well, Turkey Hill Road.
7: Well, don't tell
6: and
7: people your address, Martha.
6: Well, I live at 48.
7: Do you have your rent lien?
6: I'm not. Yeah, two houses, both number 48.
7: I'm going to edit that out.
5: Yeah.
7: So,
6: like, don't edit
7: ridiculous.
6: It out. 448. Well, they don't know where it is.
7: I'll take care of it on the West Coast, you're in trouble now.
6: It's in Hudson, New York.
5: No, yes,
2: all right, just keep calling people.
7: Has Snoop Dogg moved in yet? You're going to need his help here.
6: No, not yet, but his bodyguard, Tiny, is this
7: Tiny. Tiny, of course. Martha, as always, thank you.
9: Thumbtack presents Uncertainty Strikes. I was surrounded. The aisle and the options were closing in. There were paint rollers, satin and matte finish, angle brushes, and natural bristles. There were too many choices. 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
2: 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She's out with a new book. It's a guide to all things grilling. It's called What Else But Martha Stewart's Grilling.
13: Yes.
2: The 95th cookbook.
13: Yeah, well, 95th book.
2: 95th book.
13: Lots of those are cookbooks. But grilling, it's the season. The weather has finally gotten beautiful.
2: Yes.
13: And people really like to cook outdoors.
2: I enjoy cooking outdoors as
13: yes.
2: well.
13: Yeah, do you have a grill like this, a charcoal?
2: I'm a gas guy.
13: You're a gas guy.
2: Because it's faster for me.
13: Okay.
2: I've got small kids. I'm just trying to get in, get out.
13: Right.
2: But I know you love charcoal.
13: I love real hard charcoal, the kind the jewelers use. It gets up to 900 degrees. I like it really hot, and I really like pure. So I don't want to use any starter. Don't use those starter fluids.
2: Okay.
13: You know, start with, you know... But
2: how do you keep your grates clean?
13: Well, first, of course, put your grill away clean. Every time you use it, use a brush like this. Scrub that grate so it's nice and clean.
2: Okay.
13: You can use a little bit of oil on a piece of paper towel and a tong like this and clean your grill. And then you cook. Now, this chicken has been cooking for, about 20 minutes. You want chicken that's for the first recipe, you want the chicken 165 degrees.
2: 165.
13: Yes.
2: You need your outdoor thermometer.
13: Yes, you have your little instant read thermometer, and you just use that.
2: All right, let's get cooking here, Martha.
13: Okay,
2: let's
13: so this is chicken with green chili dressing. It is so delicious. Once it's cooked, you make a dressing of cilantro, zest of lime, juice of one lime, olive oil.
2: And we can make this dressing ahead of time.
13: Oh, yes, okay. And you can set it. Actually gets better ahead of time. Some scallions, some serrano peppers. That's your dressing.
2: That's pretty simple.
13: And, it's so simple.
2: How long do you marinate?
13: Well, you don't marinate. This is cooked on the grill, just salt and pepper.
2: Okay.
13: And then you put the dressing on after it's cooked. And there it is. And everybody's going to have a taste. You're going to have a taste of this. You're going to love
2: They're already
13: this.
2: Tasting down there.
13: Yeah.
2: What's the verdict, Carson Daly?
13: What do you think?
8: Oh, I mean, come on.
13: Chicken,
8: Martha.
13: Good.
8: What can't you do? It's amazing.
13: The next thing is the Korean skirt steak.
5: That's the best.
13: And now these are, it's sort of like a skirt steak, but it is a short rib cut in the flank style. See this?
2: I love ribs. They're my favorite to cook on the grill, but traditional ribs.
13: Instead of the long ribs, yes. This is cut in the opposite direction, and boy, is it good. This is marinated. And the marinade is soy sauce.
2: Not marinade. No, no. Marinade.
13: Marinade.
2: Marinade.
13: And it is rice vinegar, sesame seeds, white or black, soy sauce, scallion, a little bit of light brown sugar, and freshly grated ginger and garlic.
2: Okay.
13: You want to grate a little ginger?
2: Yes, ma'am. How much ginger do we use?
13: Well, you just grate it like that. Yep. You know a lot. Go back and forth. Yes. And
7: don't be afraid, Melvin. Just grate it.
2: I'm grating it. Yeah. I'm grating it. Martha, is that enough?
13: Yeah, that's good. And okay. Put that all in there. Yep. And then your short ribs go right in here. Those short ribs go right in here. And you put them on the grill.
2: How long?
13: I do this overnight or a couple hours before. So if you're a late night, you know, if you want to come home and cook,
2: yes,
13: these should be marinated overnight.
2: What's the verdict on the short ribs?
14: My favorite.
13: So they are all marinated.
14: Clean Plate Club.
13: And then you just put these 3 minutes aside.
2: I'll do that for you.
13: Yep, you do that.
2: I'll make myself useful here.
13: 3 minutes aside. Oh, yeah, nice and flat.
2: Yes, ma'am.
13: And you can also use these protective gloves. These have a little bit of silicone on them. So if you want to pick stuff up.
2: Look at Guthrie helping out there.
14: That's right.
13: Good. Do this.
14: We got a burner over
13: 5 minutes aside.
14: Oh, okay. We got about 20 minutes on this.
13: Okay. The others, do it that way. Yeah. Uh-oh. Yeah,
14: I got there just in time.
13: Pretty well done.
14: Yeah. Mm-hmm.
13: And so this is served on lettuce leaves with kimchi and the wonderful fermented chili sauce. Do you like that? And scallions and cucumber. And this is so delicious. That's how you serve it.
2: All right.
13: What do you think?
2: I'm a big fan of Korean.
13: And then grilled salmon is my favorite because I love light salads in the summertime. And a grilled salmon, this is a salmon that's been overcooked. Not really. That is so beautiful. Look how nice. Use one of these baskets for doing fish.
2: Cooking fish can be a bit intimidating on the grill. I find that it falls apart.
13: Yeah, but this is great.
7: That's why you have one
13: great
7: of those.
13: Basket.
2: Yeah. Use one of your Martha Stewart baskets.
13: It is, but you can find these in other brands too.
2: What's in the salmon salad really quickly?
13: Salmon salad is the salmon that's been cooked with a little bit of lemon zest. Always squeeze fresh lemon juice over it. Flake it up. You want to flake it up, or you can stir.
2: I'll stir.
13: Yes, there. And there's a great dressing. Do you like anchovy?
2: I do, in moderation.
13: Oh, good. So there's a dressing with olive oil, anchovy, a little mustard, salt, and pepper. Just pour that all over the whole thing.
2: Whole thing, whole bottle?
13: Yep.
2: Okay.
13: And then flake the salmon into big flakes.
2: Al, what's the verdict?
7: This is terrific.
14: Delicious.
7: Like a salmon dish. Where'd you get these eggs, Martha?
13: Those are eggs right
7: out. Those are fresh.
2: You can find all the recipes today.com.
7: These are Martha Stewart.

0: We're back today, food. We're heading to this 4th of July weekend. We have called in the expert to sweeten the celebration. Martha Stewart's here. She's going to show us how to make a sour cherry pie with three different spins on the crust. Is that right?
1: Right, exactly.
0: Sour cherries can be hard to find in the grocery store, no?
1: Well, it's a very short season. Okay. So maybe 2 weeks, 3 weeks at the most.
0: All right.
1: And most of them come from places like New York State or Michigan, and they're beautiful. They're like little rubies.
0: Oh.
1: But you have to pit them.
0: Okay.
1: Because otherwise, your family or your friends will break their teeth.
0: These have already been
1: yeah,
0: pitted.
1: This is a silly little pitter.
0: Okay. That is not the pitter you want.
1: No, because there's a better pitter that I don't have with me, and it does multiples at the same time. So,
0: this is
1: aren't
0: a garbage Today Show pitter we won't be using. Okay.
1: And so here is it's the pits, exactly. So this is the first crust with a nice fluted edge. Always make your pastry cold, cold butter, cold flour, cold water, and then roll it out, keep it chilled. Fill it with the filling, which is sugar, a little bit of flour, a little bit of butter, and this is the crumb topping.
0: Mm. Is this the easiest of the toppings, Martha, the crumb topping?
1: Yeah, very easy. It's just butter, flour, brown sugar, and a pinch of salt. And so you just crumble the crumble over the top of the pie, bake it hot, like in a 400-degree oven. It is so good.
2: I love crumble.
1: Yeah, isn't it great?
0: A crust in general.
1: Yeah, crumble, crisp, whatever you want to call it. But put a lot on, because it really does enhance the sourness of those delicious cherries.
0: Okay.
1: Now, here is a very cute topping. This is the solid crust pie.
0: Okay.
1: And this is, you cut the little, if you have a round cookie cutter, you can do that. Yeah. But you can also use a pastry cutter like that to cut the rounds. This lets the steam escape.
0: Oh.
1: And your crust will get nice and crispy.
0: Do you have a favorite crust top?
1: No, I make all of these.
0: Okay. You're agnostic when it comes to
1: it. And now this is the most complicated. You roll out your dough and you lattice top.
0: The lattice top.
1: Lattice top.
0: Now, that looks intimidating.
1: So you can fake it and just put it over, put them one way and then the other way. But if you're very particular, you can actually weave the lattice, see?
2: What's the hardest part about it? The weaving or getting the pieces to be
1: Rolling it out, and then cutting it with a little pastry wheel like this.
2: Would you like that pastry wheel?
1: No.
0: No, why'd you ask?
2: I love you, Martha.
0: You knew what she was going to say.
2: Martha and I have been together a long time.
1: There are better pastry wheels.
2: I'm just stirring the pot.
1: But it works. And so now remember, this one has to go way under here.
0: Okay.
1: Because you're going to weave it.
0: And do you bake the pies all for the same amount of time regardless of the crust topping?
1: No, some of them take a little longer than others. Like the solid crust will take a little longer than the lattice. But look how pretty when you really weave it.
3: It's really good.
0: This lemonade is what? This.
1: Well, this is sour cherry lemonade.
0: Oh.
1: You can put your sour cherries, make a syrup of the sour cherries.
0: Well, that's good.
1: And
0: that's
1: refreshing. Mix it with lemon and orange and a little bit of mint, and that is so good. Sour cherries are just one of my favorite fruits.
0: Martha Stewart, you're one of our favorite people.
1: And here, this is for you.
0: Oh, Martha made me cherry pie, y'all.
2: So Martha, these cute napkins, did you make these too?
1: Yes, these are bandanas, and then you can stencil the names on them.
2: Martha, thank you.
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0: And we are back with Today Food, the one, the only, Martha Stewart.
1: Martha. We all know she's the queen of decorating, cake baking, and gardening. Well, now she's sharing an up-close and personal look at her many talents and interesting stories. She's got a new show. I cannot get over this title. Martha Gets Down and Dirty. Take a look.
2: The best use of a chainsaw I ever heard, though. A couple was getting divorced, and they could not decide about what to do with their home furnishings. And the wife just said, okay, well, you take half of everything. And she went away, and her husband used the chainsaw and cut everything in half.
1: So it's That's a feel-good show.
3: Yeah.
4: Didn't bode well for the dog.
1: Yeah. Martha, good morning. You're out in your house out there in the country. We love it. So how'd you come up with this title? I mean, I think we knew you were down and dirty,
5: we
1: deep down inside, but everybody else thinks of you as like the queen of clean.
2: Well, I am the queen of clean inside the house, but out in the garden, it is kind of dirty. You're working in the dirt, right?
5: Yeah.
2: So it gets me a chance to just kind of be myself and show all the great gardening tips, how to grow things, how to cook things outdoors. And today we're grilling all kinds of fantastic sausages, which I know Al Roker would really like. Mm. And the guests on our show are fantastic. We have Kim Kardashian. Tiffany Haddish is a hoot. And there's some guy called Al Roker.
5: Oh,
2: Al Roker
5: comes
2: on the show, too. Yeah.
4: Yeah. I forgot because it was during the pandemic. But yes, we were talking about the rub.
2: Yep, and he does a great rub.
4: Barbecue rub.
1: They did say it was Martha Down and Dirty.
4: Barbecue rub.
1: Yeah. Well, Martha, tell us about these.
2: The show's on Discovery Plus.
1: Yeah, okay. Tell us about these dogs you're grilling. Like, is there an art to it?
2: Oh, well, all kinds of dogs. You know, if you're going to have a grilling party, why not make it really interesting? Not just hot dogs, but special all-beef hot dogs, kielbasa, a Greek sausage we just found called Loukaniko. It's a combination of meat and oregano and lemon. Mm. And we have beautiful cheddar bratwurst. Oh. These are so pretty. And then, of course, don't forget the rolls. The rolls have to be beautifully buttered. Before you put them on the grill,
1: make sure
2: you don't burn stuff.
4: Yeah.
2: You know, Al Roker, he's also a proponent of not burning stuff.
5: And
2: if the flame is up high like that, just move the stuff or spray it with a little spray bottle. But get your rolls nicely, just slightly charred. Mm. And the condiments, oh my gosh, look at all the condiments we have on here. Bread and butter pickles, French mustard. Mm. This is the, the baseball stadium mustard, of course. Mm-hmm. Chopped onions, red relish, green relish, sauerkraut, my favorite, sour cream. You have nice spicy mustard, tomatoes chopped up, and this is fantastic, a beet horseradish mustard.
4: Oh, wow.
2: Bacon and dill pickles.
5: Yum.
2: And doesn't that make your mouth water? Don't you want
4: one
2: of these right now? I wish you were here.
1: Martha,
4: maybe you ought to close the lid, Martha, just to kind of knock that fire down.
1: Yeah, that's a good idea.
2: For 1 second, you're right. And I love this grill dome. This is custom colored. You can get it any color you want. I love this. So you can have it match your house, your backyard, whatever. It's a really clever, clever thing.
5: Yeah. Oh,
2: so let's let that cool down a little bit.
5: Hey, Martha, what's your describe how you would prepare your perfect hot dog. What are your condiments? What do you like on yours?
2: Oh, well, let's get one right here. Here's a hot dog. And on a buttered bun, and I would put first, I like French mustard, so I would put a nice Dijon mustard on.
5: Oh,
2: I love relish, and I would put relish. Do you know I have a hot dog at every hot dog stand? It's called a Martha dog.
5: What?
2: And every place is a little bit different from, Rutz Hut has a Martha dog. Raleigh's in Fairfield has a Martha dog. The hot dog place in California in L.A. has a hot dog called the Martha dog.
5: Oh, yeah.
2: Pink's, I have a. Does Al Roker have a hot dog at Pink's?
4: I do not.
5: I got
4: Martha Stewart.
2: Well, I think you should be working on that one now because those are very famous.
5: Uh-huh.
2: And so that's what I have, pickles, and I love bacon on mine too.
5: Oh,
2: I'm going to put a piece of bacon in there.
5: That's a good one.
2: So
5: there you go.
2: My hot
5: that's
2: dog.
5: A good one.
4: Well, I love Martha.
0: Martha, one more thing. What do you call them when it gets really crispy, when your dogs get really crispy?
2: Oh, snappies. These snappies.
4: Oh, yeah.
2: Oh, and okay. I love those. Yeah, Raleigh's is famous for snappers, as well as Rutt's Hut is also famous for snappers. Okay. That you get, you know, snappers you put in hot oil first. You know, you fry right. in a little
5: What's
2: bit.
5: What's happening to that grill, Martha?
6: That's a lot of snappers.
4: She opened it, a little flame going on.
5: Okay. Okay. All right.
4: All right, Martha, okay. thank you so
2: no,
4: much.
2: No, this is good.
4: Okay.
7: All right, we're celebrating the 4th of July the best way we know how, with good company and delicious food.
5: Hey! Here with us, the host of the Food Network's The Kitchen, our friend Sunny Anderson, and she's cooking exactly what we want.
7: No, I mean, honestly.
8: Oh, is it though? Because yeah. I don't know. It's some big meat on them big bones
5: Wait,
8: we about to cook.
5: Ribs.
7: Can I tell
5: ribs.
7: You something?
8: Yes.
7: Hoda loves ribs.
5: I love a rib.
7: Are
5: love.
7: You serious?
5: No love.
7: All but, she eats is ribs.
5: But I don't know. I've never seen a cut this huge.
7: That's well, a huge.
8: This
7: rib.
8: Is the Baranosaurus Rex cut you want to ask your butcher for. I like to get the flanken, and so this is just flanken that's not broken down for you. So you can ask for that
5: you
8: if you want.
5: Ask for the big cut.
8: Yeah,
5: okay.
8: you can ask for whatever you want at the butcher. And if you don't like this cut of rib, I'm just going to show you a really good technique
5: rub.
8: To do some honey barbecue ribs.
5: Ooh,
8: yes,
7: honey barbecue.
5: Okay.
8: So very simple for you. I just want you to help me mix up the rub. So we've already got some paprika in there.
5: That's all paprika.
8: So that's salt. Yeah, it's a look at the
5: Whoa.
8: Big old piece of meat.
5: Yeah, yes.
8: Yeah. So we got some cayenne pepper.
5: Okay.
8: Some cumin, onion powder, mm-hmm. garlic powder.
7: Awesome.
8: And mm-hmm. some dried oregano. So you're just going to mix that together, and that's going to be our rub.
5: Right.
8: Pass it over to me, and I'll rub it onto our meat.
5: Okay.
7: okay. I'm going to do that. I'm going to just whisk it.
8: Yeah, just whisk it up.
5: So that's the dry rub.
8: Yeah, and if you're going to make your ribs today, and you're like, I don't have all these pantry items, but I've got that one-size-fits-all barbecue rub in my pantry, just use that
7: yeah.
8: if you like it. Yeah.
5: Do you rub both sides or just
7: both
5: one?
7: Sides.
5: Oh, both sides.
7: Massage
5: both
7: it
5: sides.
7: Into that huge
5: yes.
7: rib.
8: It's called
5: Look
8: a rub
5: that.
8: For a reason. A rub for a reason. Rub it down.
5: You are so crazy.
8: Okay, so I've got the oven set at 275 degrees.
5: Okay.
8: So the key to tender ribs is time and moisture and a low temp. Slow
5: okay.
8: and low.
5: Okay.
8: Okay.
7: So you put some
5: it.
7: Aluminum.
8: Yes. We're going to cover it up with aluminum foil very tightly and get
5: okay.
8: it into our 275 degree oven.
5: Oh, just 275.
7: I know,
8: yes.
7: Low and,
8: like
7: nothing.
8: Low and slow.
5: And how long is that going to
8: cook? This is going
5: to
8: be for about 2 to 3 hours. Really, it's going to depend
5: okay.
8: on the size of your ribs,
5: okay.
8: right? And make sure you put it in there fat side
7: can
8: up.
7: Can I ask
5: Wait,
7: you, can you ask
5: up.
7: The
5: That's
7: butcher
5: important.
7: And say, how long do I need to cook? This is a medium-sized rib. How
8: yes.
7: long do I cook?
8: Plus, oh. Yes, because I feel like the butcher and the fishmonger can tell you how to prepare what they are breaking
7: mm-hmm.
8: down.
7: Yes, right?
8: Make them your friend.
7: Okay, good.
8: I was so much friends with my butcher one time. He asked me for a date, and I said, no, thank you.
5: Why?
8: Because where am I going to get my meat if the date's not right? Do you know what I'm saying? So
5: right,
8: just don't
5: right.
8: get too friendly with
5: you're
8: your butcher.
5: Right. Yeah, you gotta
7: okay,
5: watch
7: but
5: that meat. You said
8: that
5: fat side
8: of it. Fat side up.
5: Up. That's
8: so
5: important.
8: The fat trickles
5: the
8: down
5: fat
8: into the meat.
7: How do you know
8: yes.
7: that the fat
5: you'll
7: side is up?
5: That.
8: Well,
5: oh, you
8: you'll
5: tell?
8: Be able to see the layer of fat.
5: Okay.
8: It'll be
5: yeah.
8: as different
5: like
8: than
5: white.
8: The meat. It's
5: okay.
8: white and it's really
5: mm-hmm.
7: now,
8: gelatinous. So now here's the honey. Now when we're done.
5: Straight up honey.
8: And we can kind of tell that this is almost there.
5: We're
8: going to take it out. We're going to flip it over.
7: Yeah.
8: And then we're going to get the honey part of the barbecue onto it.
5: Oh, my.
8: Now.
5: Look at all that.
7: Mm-hmm. Wow.
5: I'm into that.
8: Now, if you have hot honey, a.k.a. spicy
7: yes,
8: honey.
7: I love spicy honey.
8: Do it.
7: On pizza.
8: Do it. It's so good on pizza.
7: It is so.
8: It's my jam.
7: You and I are best friends.
8: It's just dripping. Okay, so you're going to get that back into the oven.
5: How long?
8: For about 30 to 45
5: you're covering
8: minutes.
5: It again or not?
8: No cover
5: no
8: because
5: cover.
8: We want it to caramelize.
5: Look, over
8: Take
5: here.
8: A look at this.
7: I mean, I don't even know how to.
5: Wait, what do you do? And do you have anything
8: yeah.
5: I can dip it in?
8: Or yeah, well,
7: she
8: no, it's,
7: like dry.
8: It's just the rub. So, you know, some people
5: oh
8: like a rub
5: right,
8: and a
5: right,
8: sauce.
5: Right,
8: some people
5: right
8: get in there
5: right
8: with sauce.
7: Oh, it's already cooked.
8: Yeah.
7: Mm-hmm. Cut.
8: So then I want to show you how to make spoon bread. Are you guys familiar with what spoon bread is? Did you like it?
5: Love. Love.
8: You can do this today with whatever cut of rib you have. You can also do this on your grill.
5: Mm-hmm.
8: You want to just make sure that you cover it completely. It's all about the moisture.
5: Okay.
8: Okay, so this is spoon bread.
5: Uh-huh.
8: It's just like cornbread, but it's like a pudding vibe.
7: Yes.
8: Right? So in here, we're going to get some chorizo.
7: Yes.
8: This is my Tex-Mex spoon bread.
7: I know.
8: Bread.
7: I'm you know what?
5: Just,
7: I feel like you're doing this for me.
8: Okay, look, I'm on your show, honey.
7: I
8: yes.
7: I feel like you're doing this for me.
8: Yeah, that's what I'm doing.
7: It's making me happy.
8: Yes, okay, but also, I did 4 years of high school in Texas and enlisted in the Air Force.
7: Yes.
8: I'm also doing it for myself.
7: Yes! Yes! love it.
8: All right, so you're going to mix that around and get that browned, kind of like ground beef. You know, it's going to look like that as it cooks. It's going
9: to
8: be a little bit hotter.
9: You're doing good.
7: Yeah, okay.
8: So now here in my pot, I've got some buttermilk. I've got some cornmeal.
7: Yes.
8: And you're just going to get in here and mix it up.
7: That looks good.
9: Like, yeah.
8: So it's going to look like loose grits.
9: Yeah.
8: And then we're going to temper, right? Because this is hot and this is cold. We don't want the eggs to scramble. So we're going to take just a little bit here.
7: Look at that. See, we would totally scramble
9: it in. It would have been yucky.
8: Can I tell you something? My grandma has a recipe where she has eggs and hot liquid. She does not temper, and it turns out perfect every time.
7: Yeah.
9: All right.
8: She's just got grandma hands. You know what I mean?
9: Let's go down there and check it out.
8: So then once everything feels warm, you're going to mix everything together.
7: Look how fun this is. Come to the pan. Yeah.
8: All of that cornmeal mixture into your bowl. Go into the chorizo we've already cooked. You're going to add some corn. I tried to heat that up for you. Is it warm?
9: Yummy.
8: You're going to add the corn kernels, the cheddar cheese, the mozzarella.
9: Oh my gosh.
8: Sunny.
9: Gemma.
8: Bit of the red and green chili.
7: Is that Rotel?
8: You know what it is, girlfriend. Texas's favorite ingredient.
7: Mm-hmm. You put that in some queso.
8: Hello.
7: Right?
8: Okay, the cheese. The cheese. Okay, some scallions. Get it in there.
9: Are you going to put any cheese in there?
8: Exactly. Mix it up.
9: Oh, God, it's so good.
8: Mix it up. And then you're just going to get into the oven, 400 degrees for about 25, 30 minutes till it sets.
7: Sunny. I mean, this is the best.
9: Sunny.
7: You like it?
8: Yes.
9: It's a 10 plus. For these recipes, go to today.com/food.
10: We all know Katie Lee Beagle is a Food Network star. Aww. She's also a mom to a beautiful baby daughter, Iris, almost about to turn two. But what you may not know is that she's also a best-selling author, and she's got her book turning into a movie.
7: How much fun is that, y'all? Groundswell is about a young chef who leaves behind her dream job and boyfriend and heads to Hawaii, where she meets a handsome surf instructor. Uh-huh. And Katie actually has a little starring role in this,
11: that
7: too.
11: That's right. I have a cameo.
7: How much
10: Let's
7: fun.
10: Let's take a look. Let's take a look.
12: Today we prepared for you an individual pineapple rum trifle layered with macadamia coconut frosting.
13: And a rum glaze.
11: Oh, well, let's get in here.
14: I think that your cake has a really nice texture to it, a good crumb. The frosting is perfectly sweet. However, I think your presentation is lacking.
7: Jeez.
9: Brutal.
7: How was that acting for you?
14: Oh, you know, it was real hard for me to act like I was judging a culinary competition.
9: Exactly.
7: How was that
9: being on the
7: I
9: set,
7: was nervous.
9: Though? It's kind of cool. It's
14: it
9: like your work.
14: It was so cool. I was pinching myself the whole time. I said, I can't believe this is happening. And the movie's different from the book, but it was really interesting to see the way it had taken on this whole new life and different characters. And it was just super fun.
9: I feel like you have so many new things happening, at least since we've last seen you. You have this movie, but more importantly, you have little Iris.
14: Yes.
9: She's about to be 2 years old.
14: Yes, I can't believe it. I remember being pregnant and doing my Zoom with you guys cooking.
7: And now here we are.
14: She's putting bread baskets
7: on her
14: head.
7: Does she eat everything?
14: No, sadly. Okay. She really tortures me when it comes to eating.
7: Well, that's
9: She's like our
7: you know
9: kids.
7: What? It's like all children.
14: Okay. She would eat the bread of this that we're making.
7: We love pulled pork sandwiches, and that's what we're going to make.
14: I love pulled pork sandwiches. We're doing a Hawaiian-inspired pulled pork since Groundswell filmed in Hawaii.
9: Okay.
14: And I think a slow cooker in the summer is awesome because you can be at the pool all day, and then you come in and dinner's ready.
7: Awesome.
14: So let's get started. You can use a pork butt or a pork shoulder for this. We're going to do a little rub. We've got salt, garlic powder, pepper, some ground ginger.
7: Yeah.
14: All goes in there and gets whisked up.
7: All kind of Hawaiian inspired, right?
14: Yes. Yes. So, you know, pork is so big there with having the pig roast and everything. So this is a way to have a little taste of it at home.
9: So you leave all that just
14: so
9: like that.
14: All goes on. It goes into the slow cooker. Now you could, if you have a browning feature on your slow cooker, you could do that.
7: Is that what you're supposed to do, right?
14: Yeah.
9: Just
14: yeah,
9: lay
14: just,
9: it on top.
14: And then you put it right in there, cover it up.
9: And cook it all day.
14: About 8 hours on low, 6 hours on high.
7: You take that top part off?
14: I take the fat part off. Okay.
9: Some people don't. Right?
14: Yeah, some people don't. I like to leave that to the side and then see it just falls
7: apart. Oh my gosh,
14: apart.
7: It's beautiful.
14: Isn't it perfect?
9: So you just use
14: just
9: forks.
14: So tender. Yeah,
9: okay.
14: We're going to make this on Sunday, actually. My mom's visiting. We're going to be hanging out watching
7: Is
14: the
7: she
14: movie
7: loving
14: together.
7: Baby Iris?
14: Oh my gosh, she's having a ball. I got pictures this morning. They're playing
7: cute.
14: And making forts and watching the Today
9: Does she
14: Show.
9: Still live in
5: in West Virginia?
9: She does.
5: She does.
9: Yeah.
5: Okay.
9: Yeah.
5: All right. So
9: all right.
5: So
9: it goes
5: back in.
9: Into the slow cooker.
5: We're
9: going to take 2 cups of broth because even though we didn't add any broth to it, that fork's going to make its own. And we're going to add crushed pineapple
5: ooh,
9: to it.
5: You know that's going to be good.
9: And some hoisin sauce. That's a little bit of honey in there. Mm-hmm. We've got soy sauce and sesame oil. This all gets mixed
5: yum.
9: Up. It goes back into our slow cooker.
5: Okay. Dump that in.
9: For an hour.
5: All right. Let's come and back and make us some sandwiches.
9: Get back here.
5: I'm coming to this
9: sandwiches.
5: Side.
9: All right. I like a slaw on my mm-hmm. pulled
13: me
9: pork.
13: Me too.
9: Because you got to have a little crunch, right?
13: Mm-hmm. Yeah.
9: So you just want to shred the, I use a Napa cabbage mm-hmm. for this, shred it up, mm-hmm. make a real quick little dressing out of rice vinegar.
5: Rice vinegar makes everything taste mm-hmm. super yummy. Thank you.
9: Sugar. We've got to have a little Mrs. sweetness with the bitter mm-hmm. cabbage. And celery salt, which I love. And then just mix it all up. Build your little sandwich. I like to use those Hawaiian rolls for it.
5: Mm-hmm. Oh, my
9: and then,
5: God.
9: Of course,
5: the Hawaiian rolls are delicious.
9: They give it that nice little extra
5: I mean, everything
9: something.
5: About it is delicious.
9: This and
5: is so,
9: watermelon
5: what's a drink?
9: Rum punch. Okay, so it's fresh watermelon since that's in right now.
5: Oh, my God.
9: Blend it up with some rum.
5: Oh my gosh.
9: And then we top it off with a ginger beer. And we made little watermelon ice cubes, too.
5: Oh, of course you did.
13: You always go above and beyond, baby.
9: Thank you, Katie.
5: Cheers, we love you. Come back you. And see us.
9: And for these,
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0: We are back with Today Food and some great recipes from one of our absolute favorite chefs, Marcus Samuelson, acclaimed chef, philanthropist. His latest restaurant, Marcus Bar and Grill, opened this past March down in Atlanta. Before that, he debuted Havanmar here in New York City. That was back in November. You've been very, very busy.
1: Yes. Sir. And I was excited because you just came through to the restaurant. And that means that we're officially open. When Craig comes through, that means that we're open.
0: And I'm not just saying this because you're standing here, but it was one of the best dining experiences that we've had in the city in recent memory. So,
1: and Al was there too.
0: Al Roker popped in.
1: Yeah.
0: Before we start cooking here, tell me about the spot down in Atlanta, because this is your first restaurant down there.
1: This is our first restaurant. And Atlanta is like brunch city. It's brunch every day. And this dish that we're doing today is really inspired by brunch. It's a shrimp and grits that we tweaked in from my heritage from Ethiopia, so we call it tips and bits, which is really a nice stir-fried with grits.
0: Why do we call them tips?
1: Tips is one of the dishes that comes from Ethiopia. Okay. So we're going to sear up some beef, serve it with grits, and we're going to put some heat on it.
0: But
1: you know what?
0: It.
1: Can I tell you how excited I am?
0: Yeah.
1: Because it's the first time I'm cooking outside on the plaza live. Yeah. How cool is this? Right? How cool is this?
0: Summer's here.
1: Wow. So we got.
0: What did you put in the pan to start?
1: A little onion and garlic. Can we smell that? Right? A little onion and garlic. A little onion, garlic, ginger.
0: Some
1: I'm going to add in our beef.
0: Okay.
1: Beautiful tenderloin of beef. And then this. This is Berbere. This comes from my home country.
0: What is that? What is that called?
1: This is a Berbere.
0: Berbere,
1: exactly. It's a spice blend that you find all over Ethiopia. And it's a little bit, it got a little heat on it. Can I tell you what else, right?
0: What oil did, is that just olive oil?
1: Just some olive oil.
0: Okay, all right.
1: One of the cool things about living in New York City is that, you know, we have all these cool restaurants.
0: Yes.
1: And yesterday, I was invited to one of those Jenna and Hoda parties.
0: Yeah. Yay!
1: You know, like, they get invited to the fancy party.
0: Yes, they
1: like,
0: do.
1: We don't get invited to them. Savannah, you don't get invited to them. Dylan, come on, forget about it. So I walked into the Martha Stewart was there.
0: Oh, is that kind
1: everybody
0: of party,
1: was there,
0: Marcus?
1: Right?
2: What party?
1: And I was like, where's Jenna? Where's Hoda? Danielle, Restaurant Danielle turned 30 yesterday. Can we give a big shout out to Restaurant Danielle? And it was fancy. And of course, there was Hoda drinking in the corner.
0: By herself?
1: Yeah. But she's here. You recovered fast.
0: What's the word on the dish, boys and girls?
1: It's really good, right? No, but it's so much fun to be here on the plaza, cooking outside.
0: It's all bad.
1: Cooking tips and bits. I'm going to plate this for you.
0: So this is done.
1: Done.
0: And what do we add to it?
1: A little bit, just like this olive oil, a little bit of butter.
0: Just a little bit of butter.
1: Just a little bit of butter, right?
0: Just a smidge.
1: Just a little bit.
0: A skosh, if you will.
1: So, look at that. Look how nice that looks right? Good.
2: Hey, Marcus, what if you can't find that spice? Because I love that
1: smoked,
2: spice. Where do you find it?
1: Smoked paprika.
2: Okay.
1: You like spice.
2: Yes.
1: You're from Arizona. You like chili, right?
2: I do. I like a little heat, Marcus.
1: Yes. So you
2: I'd like to be invited to fancy parties.
1: I know, but
2: what? Don't cut it.
1: I got the card now. I'm next one. We're going to get invited
2: to. Me and Dilly want
1: to
2: come.
1: So the grits is cooked for about 20 minutes,
2: a
1: little bit of cream, a little bit of water. You know the grits got to be really, really nice and creamy.
0: I take my grits very seriously.
1: Yes.
0: And these are just
1: beautiful. Look at these grits right
0: now. And you use water and milk.
1: Water and milk.
0: Whole milk.
1: Yes.
0: Good.
1: We mix it. And
0: some
1: now
0: people don't like to use
1: we're ready to plate.
0: Okay.
1: Look at this.
0: Better to plate.
1: Look at this.
2: Mm.
1: Are you guys eating over there? I don't hear any oohs and ahs. I know, like, Hoda's not eating because she had, like, a fancy meal last night. The other one. Come on.
0: And so this is on the menu.
1: That's it.
0: Okay. Down at your new spot.
2: How do you make the meat so tender?
3: Yeah.
1: See, fancy. It's like, this is tenderloin. But, you know, you just got to cook it in a hot pan, adding the berbere. It's really, really delicious. You'll find it at Havanmar in Chelsea, and you find it in an Atlanta restaurant.
4: Mm. All right.
2: Oh, it's so delicious.
0: We love it when you come back.
1: Can I just say how happy I am to be here? It's so much fun. Thank you
0: for having
4: me.
1: Thank you very much.
0: Samuelson.
1: Thank you.
0: By the way, you can find the recipes

0: We're back 8:51 today. Food this morning. We are joined by Ayesha Nerjaya, the executive chef at Shuka and Shukette restaurants right here in New York City.
1: So good.
0: Shukette, guys, was recently included in the New York Times list of the 100 best restaurants in New York City. Chef
2: Thank
0: Ayesha,
2: you.
0: Congratulations.
2: Thank you.
0: We are all super fans
2: I
0: of yours.
2: I appreciate it. I'm happy to be here.
0: What are we making today?
2: Today we are going to make grilled shrimp, but honestly, it's all about this easy sauce.
0: Okay.
2: It's not only a sauce, it could be a marinade, and I promise you it's going to be your go-to.
0: Okay, great.
2: Okay, so in here we have some ginger and garlic.
0: Mm-hmm.
2: I'm going to throw in some roasted peppers.
0: Okay.
2: A little bit of champagne vinegar.
0: So you roasted the peppers beforehand.
2: And I peeled them. Easy on the stovetop or your outdoor grill if you have.
0: Okay.
2: And then,
0: you know I'm scared of the
2: like your show,
0: food processor.
2: I don't even know what I'm doing here, but we're going to fake it. We're going to throw this in here, and we're just going to make sure that this is all emulsified, so there's no big chunks of anything. And then our last step, super easy, is to throw in some smoked paprika and a little bit of labneh. You know how I love my labneh.
0: Oh, my gosh. Now, that looks like sour cream.
1: What's it called?
0: Labneh.
2: So it's like a pressed yogurt that we add some lemon juice and sea salt to.
0: If you can't find it, can you
2: Greek
0: make
2: yogurt
0: a labneh?
2: Is fine.
0: Oh, Greek yogurt. Okay.
2: Sour cream would work, and so would creme fraiche.
0: Okay.
2: So we're just going to pulse this again. I'm sorry. Go ahead.
0: How's it tasting, folks?
3: Oh, my God.
1: It's the best shrimp you've ever had.
2: You guys are too good to me. Too good. Okay. Too good. Okay, so we're going to drop this right now. Our sauce is in here. Mm-hmm. And we're going to move on to the shrimp. So these shrimp could be marinated up to 45 minutes or up to 3 days.
0: Okay.
2: Okay? We're going to do this, obviously, in a pan. But at home, if you have your grill open, this would be a perfect recipe.
0: Carson, do you have questions about the shrimp?
1: If I tried to make this, it doesn't taste like this.
2: I promise you it will. This is why it's so simple. We have ginger, garlic, a little bit of cumin and coriander. And I'm going to throw in some lemon zest.
0: Oh, that's lime.
2: That's lime. Sorry.
0: See, I know. I really know my way around the kitchen now.
2: I love it.
0: Because Chef Ayesha taught me.
2: See, the teacher and the student. We're having the moment right
1: now.
2: I
1: wonder it was canceled.
2: We're going to mix this up. And we're going to take a little bit of this marinade.
0: Okay.
2: You want to do that for me, please?
0: I'm afraid. You do it.

0: Mm-hmm. Now, okay, so it's 3 minutes both. Are you just doing it by time, or can you tell by looking, too?
1: Well, what you look for is that they get, like, an opaque color. If you could see, they're gray when they're raw. Mm-hmm.
0: But do you mind that there's no oil in the middle here? No. I'm going to ask some of my dumb questions.
1: Of course, no, but what we could do, that's a great question. Okay. We could just move it around, zhuzh it around. But in a nonstick pan,
2: could you bake that off, too, or do you always go over the stove? Can you bake the shrimp, too?
1: You can put them right in the sheet tray just like this as well. Yeah. Mm. Really. And if shrimp is not your thing, chicken would work well, or a cod filet, or even like branzino or something like that.
0: The smell is incredible. Sauce.
1: I love that. Okay, so I'm going to chop up some scallions, and I think we're going to get ready to plate.
0: Okay. What are we going to do with the scallions?
1: We're just going to cut them on a bias.
0: Okay.
1: I know that you... do you want to do this part? I'll have you do it.
0: Nobody likes it when I have the knife.
3: We don't think so.
0: There will be blood.
1: We'll leave you. Okay. So, actually, I know what you can do.
0: What?
1: I'm going to cut this open.
0: Yeah, you know I know my way around a lime.
1: Can you do some lime on here for me?
0: Wait, zest or lime juice?
1: The juice. So I'm going to take some of the sauce, and I'm going to show you the fancy way of being an artist. You're just going to throw it around, really. But if you're at home, you can put it in a squeeze bottle and make your own little
0: design. Oh, cute. Okay.
1: Okay. And then I'm going to take
0: Dylan's little boy Calvin could probably do that because he's like an expert chef
1: 100%.
0: Now.
1: 100%.
0: Yes.
3: I haven't taught him plating yet, though.
1: Yeah. I'm going to throw the shrimp on here. Yes. And you're going to be super random. You just want to make sure that you have negative space so you can kind of see everything.
0: Okay.
1: And if you could grab some sesame seeds.
0: Okay. Just
1: and
0: sprinkle.
1: And then sprinkle them all around.
0: Did you do anything special with the asparagus? What do we need to know about that?
1: The asparagus is like my springtime alarm clock.
0: Okay.
1: When I see it, I know good weather's on its way.
0: Oh.
1: And I'm ready to get in my two-piece.
0: Okay, great.
1: So this is also easy grilling. You could put them in the oven, olive oil, salt.
0: Yes.
1: And then
3: wait,
1: just
3: that's all you did?
1: That's all I did.
2: Aisha,
1: olive oil,
2: this
1: salt.
2: Little the crisp that's on the shrimp. Is that like the Maillard effect you get from searing a steak? Is it the same?
1: It's the same thing. It's the dairy that's in the labneh that gives you that effect on the
3: it's
1: shrimp.
3: So good.
2: I mean, that's the difference maker. There, the crunch on it is like
1: perfect
2: steak.
0: Oh my god!
4: Isn't it sick?
2: Crazy. How was an airline?
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11: 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We have simple solutions for dinner, Craig.
12: Yeah, this is actually a really simple one. Our good friend Alex Guarnaschelli is here. Alex is about to launch a new restaurant at this year's U.S. Open called Fair.
0: Hey. Ooh,
12: so good to have you back, Alex. So good to have you back in person, in the flesh. Hadn't seen you in a couple years. So this morning we're going to make a little chicken pie art, it looks like.
13: Yes. So we start with the chicken breasts and we butterfly it, cut it in half so it's thinner. And this is really quick cooking.
0: Okay.
13: And you also get more bang for your buck. You know what I'm saying?
12: How do you do that? What's the easiest way to
0: do that? Make it flat?
13: So the best way to do that is to take a chicken and literally what they say, butterfly, cut it in half and open it up like two wings of a butterfly.
0: Simple?
13: And then you just pound it out, which is good. You know, if we're not going to the gym, we're getting that workout with the chicken pie art. Right. So we sear it in hot oil, a few minutes on each side, little frise salad. With, you know, little bitter greens,
12: right?
13: With a little mustard dressing. And I like, once you cook these, just a couple, just a little bit of that mustard dressing, that little, like, oh, what happened here?
0: Right. And
12: you
0: then
12: made
0: on the
12: that
0: chicken,
12: yourself?
0: I was about to say, you just sprinkled a little salt on it. Is that it for your, how did you season your chicken?
13: Yeah, you know what? I like when chicken tastes like chicken.
0: Let's be real. Back the chicken.
13: People are always, you know, dipping it in sour cream and whatever else. Stop.
12: Come on.
11: Right? By the way, Alex, do you pronounce the D in Paillard or is it Paillard?
13: It's Paillard.
11: You say the D?
12: Yeah.
11: Just a little bit.
13: Somewhere in the middle. 42% yes. 58% no.
12: Okay. Hey, a lot of great tomatoes out, right?
11: Yeah.

0: Yes. So our next dish, and these are dishes you're going to get at fair at my restaurant. By the way, I've never had so much. I feel like I have a posse.
1: I know.
2: A lot of cooks in the kitchen.
0: Yes, everybody line up. Okay, so tomatoes cut in half, cut a little bit in boiling water until we can peel the skin off. Right, and then we just look at this. I mean, it looks almost
1: beautiful,
0: right? Summer tomatoes, and then we drop that. Al, will you put the rice wine vinegar and the olive oil right in there? Tomatoes, shallots, garlic, red pepper flakes. This is almost like a vinaigrette. This is actually vegan. This sauce, kind of by accident, a little oregano and a little sugar, but no dairy in here.
3: Yeah.
0: And what we do is we just cook this. We let it stew a little bit.
1: Beautiful.
0: We blend it, and then we toss. The pasta in the sauce, I saved a little pasta water.
4: Look at that.
0: So why don't you stir, Chef?
4: Okay,
0: I don't know
4: ma'am.
0: If you know how to
1: Chef
0: cook. A little pasta water that you saved from cooking the pasta to loosen that up.
5: Oh. Alex, the tomatoes, we noticed they're not red. Do they have a different flavor?
0: So these are lower acid tomatoes. They're yellow tomatoes. Right. I just love saying that. You just sound like you did something super unusual. And all you did was buy a tomato and you're like, yes, I was up all night. So here they are. Yeah, and they're so beautiful. And they have this great mild taste.
5: Mild? Okay.
0: Now this dish can be vegan so easily, which I love, or just vegetarian. Okay. You can drop some spicy brown sausage on there if you want, Al.
4: Yeah.
0: Do you know what I mean?
4: Some cheese. And you got putting a little Parmesan on this?
6: Can you swap out the pasta?
0: Absolutely. You could do beans, for example. You could do any number of things. Or you could just use this yellow tomato sauce to make a vegetable lasagna, which is vegetables.
1: You know what's so interesting to me is how creamy it tastes.
0: It's very creamy because it's got that rice wine vinegar and that olive oil blended. It's almost like a vinaigrette. And the blender and blending everything and making it smooth is that magic. Are you adding more cheese?
2: Yeah, a little bit. Alex, quickly, I got to ask you, because I watch Chopped every day.
0: Yes.
2: What's a worse offense on Chopped? Forgetting a basket ingredient on the plate or not seasoning a full plate at all and it just tastes terrible?
0: The answer is yes. No, what is worse? You know what? At the end of the day, I'm going to say under all that pressure, it looks easy when you watch it. You got to put those basket ingredients on.
2: That's what I thought.
0: Even if it's like bless your heart or whatever.
2: Get it on the plate. Get it on the plate.
0: We tried. We did our best. But when you leave those ingredients off, eventually, you know, it catches up with you. You know, it's like taxes.
2: Thank you.
0: You're going to pay them.
6: Here's the thing, Alex. Oftentimes we make dishes on this show.
0: Right.
6: And I try to go home and there's no way I can do
1: it.
6: This is one of those dishes where I feel like even I could probably pull this off.
1: And you make it look so easy.
6: Simple.
0: It's really simple.
1: Yeah, it's really
0: you cook everything together. You see it. It's so beautiful. You blend it. And that's it.
4: Could you make this sauce ahead and freeze it?
0: Oh, my God. You can keep this in the freezer in pints or quart containers and just defrost it and use it. Or let it sit in the fridge. I put a little olive oil over it. So it keeps longer because it keeps the air.
5: How's the pasta? Well, you haven't gotten
1: it. I know. I was trying to grab one for Tom.
0: By the way, I don't know what happened here, but these three guys, they took all the cheese.
6: Sorry.
0: Yeah, so
6: Alex Warner, Shelley, thank you. And by the way, good luck. Best of luck with the new
0: restaurant.
6: Thank you. You can find Alex's recipes, both of the recipes, in fact, by going to our website, today.com/food.

0: Our guide this morning, the one and only Padma Lakshmi.
1: Hi, everybody.
0: Padma, of course, host on Bravo's Top Chef. Tonight is that hit show's 19th season finale. Chef's getting one last chance to compete for grand prize. Padma, you've been there from the very beginning with the exception of that first season.
1: Yes, that's right. Yeah, and it's been a really long, long, great ride. Yeah. I never thought that it would last this long, but I mean, you know, we're doing well. The show is better than ever, and the critics still like it, so I'm very lucky.
0: And not to give away too much, but the scuttlebutt is next season, you guys are going to do something you've never done before. Is that right?
1: Yes, we're going to go international for the whole season. We have been international for finales.
0: Okay.
1: We've gone to Singapore and Macau and everywhere else, but the whole season is outside America. Don't ask me where yet.
0: Okay. All right. Let's cook. Let's eat. What are we making this morning?
1: We are making the healthiest dish possible. So I'm going to make a sauce, and it's a Balinese baked fish. I first had this dish when I was in Bali over 20 years ago, and it's so simple. And the reason I like it is because it's very low effort.
0: Okay.
1: You'll see.
0: We love that.
1: It's very healthy. It's very high protein, and it's easy to make.
0: Okay.
1: You know, people always ask me how I stay lean.
0: Yes.
1: After, you know, when I do all this eating on Top Chef, it's not easy, but it's eating like this that helps after I finish. So we're going to start with onions in the blender. And to the onions, we're going to add garlic, ginger, a little bit of tamarind paste. Now,
0: tamarind paste
1: is wonderful. You can get it at any good supermarket. It'll last in your pantry. It's going to add like a tart and sweet tang to it.
0: Okay.
1: Also, I'm adding toasted sesame oil and cumin powder.
0: Cumin powder.
1: And a little salt to taste. That is really it. And about 2 or 3 tablespoons of water.
0: Okay.
1: Go ahead.
0: We'll mix that up.
1: You're going to mix that up. I'm not going to do it because of the noise. But this is what it looks like.
0: And what kind of fish are we using here?
1: We're using red snapper, but honestly, you could use cod, you could use flounder.
0: Any white fish.
1: Any white fish. This is so easy.
0: And they're already digging in over there. What's the verdict?
1: How is it?
2: Yummy. Got a lot of umami to it.
0: Oh, you love the umami.
1: All I'm doing is pouring this. This is going to go into an oven at 350 degrees for 20 or 25 minutes, and that's all.
0: Foil?
1: And
0: then, no foil.
1: Foil.
0: Okay.
1: Foil.
0: So you cook it covered.
1: Cook it covered. Right. And then when it's done, I know it doesn't look very appetizing, but it's so delicious. All you're going to do is take fresh mint.
0: And
1: garnish.
0: Okay.
1: And a little bit of lemon juice. And this has literally like less than 250 calories a serving.
0: Wow.
1: Yeah.
0: And you're going to pair it with bok choy?
1: I am.
0: I find cooking bok choy intimidating.
1: Why?
0: I don't know. It's probably because I'm not a very good cook.
3: It's so good.
1: So you want to get bok choy and you just want to quarter it like this. Depending on the size, you can cut it smaller.
0: Okay.
1: And all we're going to do is dump this bok choy and blanch it literally for 90 seconds.
0: And why do you blanch it?
1: So that it cooks evenly. And you don't get weird spots when you're sauteing it.
0: Okay.
1: But you don't want to cook it for that long. Like, this is going to cook for literally 90 seconds, 2 minutes.
0: And then you take it out and you immerse it in the coal.
1: You don't even have to. I mean, look, if it's a weeknight and the kids are hungry and you got to go, don't worry about immersing.
3: You're
1: not in a restaurant.
3: It's got
1: fine.
3: A little kick.
1: So
3: yummy.
1: This is what it looks like when it's blanched about 90 seconds. I have butter melting here. This is so easy as well. And again, all I'm doing is adding some Asian ingredients to it, which is the toasted sesame oil.
0: See a theme emerging.
1: Soy sauce. Well, it's going to go with that fish, right? Onions.
3: Garlic.
1: No onions. Sorry, that was garlic.
0: Garlic.
1: That was ginger and a little bit of red chili.
0: There's your bite.
3: It's
0: There's
3: really
0: your bite.
3: Good.
1: Yeah.
3: It's yummy.
1: Yeah, and then you just saute this up. And I mean, I literally made it in real time. I made this whole meal in real time, except for the 20 minutes that the fish took.
0: Right.
1: That's how easy it is.
0: That's
1: it's really
0: what
1: good.
0: Yeah.
3: I love it. I like the flavors.
1: Mm-hmm.
3: Never thought I liked
1: to do this recipe. We don't cook a lot.
3: She has a
1: even
3: cooking show.
1: Savannah, I have confidence that I can do this.
3: So good. I could eat a whole plate of that bok choy.
0: Oh, that is
3: really good.
2: Really good.
1: Thank you.
0: Padma, congratulations, by the way.
1: Yes. Thank you so much.
0: Folks who tune in tonight for the finale, what can they expect?
1: Yes, they can expect a lot. We have 3 contestants who all have different styles of cooking. And we're in Tucson, which is a UNESCO food heritage site.
3: Tucson?
1: So I'm very excited.
0: Tucson?
1: Yeah.
0: Yes. People.
1: I loved it.
3: That's my hometown.
1: It was so nice.
0: Padma Lakshmi.
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8: 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All the way from the Butcher's Club at Palm Beach's PGA National Resort, we've got Top Chef Season 13 winner Jeremy Ford with some veggie recipes to spice up the dinner. Hi, good morning.
9: Hi, I'm such a huge fan.
8: I'm a fan. All right, veggies. Now, look, I'm a little skeptical because I'm a carnivore, but this all looks delicious.
9: But all this goes with carnivore stuff.
8: Okay,
9: so you're
8: great.
9: Good.
8: So show me what you got.
9: Yeah, this is one of my favorite dishes from the Butcher's Club at PGA. And we basically take these beautiful sweet Vidalia onions.
8: Yes.
9: And we put them in a pot, skin on.
8: Oh, skin
9: and
8: on.
9: And we have a little bit of milk, water in there. Mm-hmm. Some aromatics such as thyme, a little rosemary, some black peppercorn.
8: You just put it in sprigs and all. I love that.
9: Yeah, how easy can that be?
8: I mean, I'm into the ease of that. Okay.
9: And the reason we do this is because we're basically poaching the inside of the onion slowly. So we'll bring this up to a boil and let it cook for like 5 or 6 minutes.
8: Okay.
9: And then we'll just check it by, you know, pulling it out and doing a little squeeze.
8: And what do you want it to be, kind of soft?
9: Just a little softer than a raw onion.
8: Okay,
9: so like
8: great.
9: 5 to 7 minutes.
8: All right, we got our tasters over there.
10: Wow.
8: So we'll get the verdict.
9: Yay.
8: Oh, we already got an OMG.
11: This is wow. So good.
8: Okay, yes. So now what happens?
9: So basically now we take off the root end without taking off my finger.
8: Yeah,
9: right?
8: That's always tricky.
9: You need those. And then we just pull the center out. So it's really, really easy once it's soft to pull this out, right?
8: Oh,
9: take off
8: you're
9: the outside.
8: Because
9: we're going to
8: stop.
9: There
8: what?
9: We go. I know, right? So we'll pull all these layers off and leave the outer two.
8: Wow.
9: And if you want to make it look cool, you leave the little top
8: on.
9: Yeah, that's
8: neat.
9: A little hat.
8: Okay, and then we're
9: going to
8: stuff it with this looks like potato salad of some
9: sort. Yes, so in here is a little bit of horseradish, some heavy cream, potatoes, you know, a light lunch.
8: Yeah, I know. My goodness. You said we didn't say it was low fat. We just said it was vegetarian.
9: We just said it was going to be easy and fun.
8: Mm-hmm.
9: So
8: Yum.
9: We stuff our gratin in here.
8: Okay. Yeah. Oh, it's a gratin.
9: Yeah, gratin.
8: Oh, my God. Gratin, as we would say, hoetzy.
10: Exactly.
8: Yeah.
10: Hoetzy.
9: I actually learned this from my mentor, Dean Max, taught me this years and years ago.
8: It's a beautiful recipe. What do we do?
9: So now that's stuffed in there, are you trying to stuff some?
8: Well, I feel like this guy needs
9: you
8: to be stuffed,
9: okay,
8: doesn't he?
9: Right.
8: I don't want to waste my time here.
9: Okay. Okay.
8: I mean, I don't want you to waste the onion. Not my time. I meant to say I don't want to waste this beautiful onion. I have all the time in the world.
9: Oh, okay. Love it.
8: All right, let's do it. So then what? We roast it?
9: So then we just pop this thing in the oven, let it get all crispy and delicious like that.
8: Is it so yummy, you guys?
10: This is so yummy. Good.
9: Fun, right? Like there's gratin, but you never had gratin in an onion.
11: The horseradish is perfect.
9: Yeah.
8: Wow. Yeah, okay.
9: Cool, and then we bake that off and we roast it.
8: Okay.
9: So then we can move on.
8: And then you can serve it with this cream spinach. So how do we make that?
9: Yes, the cream spinach is my claim to fame. At the Butcher's Club in PGA, this is our top-selling dish.
8: Oh, okay, wow.
9: Everyone loves this dish. It's amazing. Even at Sovereign Seed in my other restaurant in South Beach, we run this dish.
8: Okay.
9: So everyone's had cream spinach, right? So simple, shallots,
8: usually
9: garlic.
8: Usually from a box, to be honest.
9: No!
8: Yes.
9: I will come to your house and cook it for you.
8: Okay,
9: so you never do that.
8: Oh, I'm going to learn from you right now.
9: Okay, good, good, good.
8: So what are we sauteing there?
9: So that's shallots, garlic, and onion.
8: All right.
9: Right, so you'll get that nice base, which is kind of like the base for most cream spinaches, right?
8: We're adding a little flour.
9: We're adding a little
8: flour. Is this a roux?
9: This is a roux. Okay, you're hired.
8: Second French word, roux and gratin. Okay.
9: And then we cook that out for like 5 minutes.
3: Now it looks kind of dry and crumbly. Is that
9: it's dry and crumbly. And so we go, ta-da. We add the heavy cream and let that cook for a little while.
3: Okay.
9: What makes ours so cool, though,
3: yes,
9: right? So typically you have your spinach and your cream,
3: okay,
9: which is this cooked down.
3: Yes, and you already cooked your spinach.
9: We already cooked our spinach in boiling water, shocked it in ice water so we keep that beautiful green color. But what makes ours funky and cool is tarragon, basil, and dill herb. So it gives you this. She knows.
12: I mean, we're about to be finished over here.
3: Oh my gosh. But wait a minute. You take these herbs and you just put them in the blender of the food processor?
9: Yes, and then also ice it. So I forgot to tell you, you got to ice it before you blend it. That way it doesn't continue to turn brown.
3: Because
9: you want nice bright green spinach like this.
3: Okay,
9: right?
3: We're going to put all these specifics. You're going to share this recipe,
9: Of course. The secret has been revealed.
3: So it has that herb. You guys have a kit?
13: Does it have a kit? How do you get it so it's not too soupy? It's got perfect texture.
9: The right amount of flour into your heavy cream mix. That's what's going to give you the perfect consistency.
3: Okay.
9: So I always like a little bit more just in case so it doesn't get too runny. Right?
12: This is amazing.
9: I'm glad you're enjoying.
3: You're cooking it up, and then here's a dumb question. Do you then put it in the oven after this step?
9: Yes, if you want to. You could serve it hot out of this pot right here onto a dish, but I like these little casserole dishes to get it really hot.
3: Yeah.
9: You know?
3: Hot, and then does it like brown off on the top or something? Could you put a little cheese on top?
9: You could put a little, you know what? Let's put some cheese on top.
12: Oh my gosh.
9: Let's go.
3: Yeah.
9: Listen. And then you bake it off.
3: Bake it off a little
9: bit. Maybe even put the broiler on.
3: Yeah.
9: Why not?
3: The broiler.
9: Yes.
3: Now we're talking.
9: So,
3: guys,
9: so
3: what's happening? Clean Plate Club.
12: Listen, I was just about to say.
13: You don't even miss the meat.
3: I was about to ask you, does anyone miss the meat?
12: No. That onion is insane.
13: Yeah.
12: I've never had anything like it.
3: Yeah.
9: Okay. It's such a fun reiteration of our classic favorite two things, right? Gratin, creamy spinach, but just done a little differently, right?
3: Yeah.
12: Wow. Phenomenal.
3: Say gratin again. Gratin.
9: Gratin.
3: Gratin. Gracias for the gratin, Chef Jeremy. Thank you so much. If you want to find these recipes and a lot more.
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0: And we are back with Today Food. This morning's guest, Kwame Onwuachi, a James Beard Award winner. You may have seen him as both a contestant and recurring judge on Top Chef. He's also, by the way, opened 5 restaurants all before turning 30. And now he's out with a follow-up to his acclaimed memoir. It actually is his first cookbook. It's fantastic. It's called My America, Recipes from a Young Black Chef. Kwame, so good to see you. Man, I'm so curious about how you, in this book, have taken your whole history, like from Nigeria to the Caribbean to Louisiana to the Bronx, and how had this book has been just basically your lifeline.
1: For sure. You know, it's my version of what I found American cuisine as a kid. When you're a kid, you're not asking, like, what ethnicity is this when you're eating food?
0: Right.
1: You know, I know I'm in America, and I'm eating something. So that was American food to me. So it shows a lexicon of how diverse American
0: food is. What do you remember about being in little Jamaica in the Bronx eating food that you're about to make for us today?
1: Jerk chicken. I remember sitting on the side of the road with my father, getting jerk chicken out of a barrel, and getting sauce all over my face.
0: What is jerk sauce? What is jerk?
1: So jerk sauce, you know, it started as an act of like preservation, but it's a sauce that has so many different layers of flavor. It starts with a marinade,
0: yeah.
1: And you marinate this chicken or pork or vegetables in this sauce, and then it's smoked and grilled.
0: Let's get to it.
1: So the jerk sauce, I always recommend making this from scratch. So I have a pepper sauce here. It's pretty much a scotch bonnet puree. We have thyme. We have a little bit of tamarind, we have scallion, ginger, garlic, and soy sauce, and then allspice, cinnamon, and bay leaf, and clove. We're gonna put that in the blender, like this blender's going.
0: No need to do that.
1: Well, then the sauce comes out like this. So I like
0: Is it in like the barbecue sauce family? Is
1: No, but you can make a barbecue sauce, which we're gonna do now.
0: Okay.
1: So we have ginger and garlic and onion sweating. You know, you add some ketchup to this, you add some brown sugar, and then you add your jerk paste, and then you let this simmer for about 30 minutes until it gets nice, deep, and dark like this.
0: I was saying when I went to spring break on MTV, we flew into Montego Bay, and the weather was so bad, I had to drive to Negril, and we stopped on the street along the way, and I had my first jerk chicken. It's like a culinary thing I'll never forget.
1: Your first real jerk chicken,
0: right? Is it a street food?
1: It's actually a street food. There's a lot of history in it, and that's the beautiful thing about My America. It gets into the history of the dishes and why they stood the test of time.
0: Perfect.
1: So you got your jerk barbecue. You can blend it if you want to make it smooth. I like mine a little bit chunky. The difference between my jerk chicken recipe is I like to brine the chicken.
0: Yeah.
1: I like to infuse the flavor deep into it. So and then you'll marinate it, throw it on the grill.
0: I love it.
1: We're in the studio.
0: You like to outside cook this, though.
1: Yeah, because you got to add some smoke to it, you know.
0: What kind of wood chips do you like?
1: I like to use pimento wood.
0: Wood that
1: you know, grows the allspice berries,
0: right.
1: So you accentuate those flavors.
0: Let's see our little chefs over there. What do you think of the jerk chicken?
2: Our plates are almost empty.
1: Are you serious?
3: Come on.
1: We got
2: plenty. Oh, my gosh.
3: We need more.
4: You know what's interesting? A lot of times jerk chicken, it's just it's too wet. There's too much jerk sauce. Yours is perfect because just a little bit, and it gives you that hit. You know?
2: Well, so good.
1: When you do it properly, like, it's such a refined dish, you know?
0: What is doing it properly? What are the cooking tips on the chicken? How does it differ from chicken?
1: You got to smoke it. You know, you got to cook it in the grill. You got to let it marinate. You got to make your jerk seasoning from scratch. Mm-hmm. And that's how you build those layers of flavor.
0: Is this what you're going to make it? But we have to plug the family reunion because it's so
1: cool. The
0: Just
1: family reunion.
0: Say what it is, everybody.
1: So the family reunion is this, 4-day food festival at the Salamander Resort and Spa. We get some of the best chefs together in the country and food professionals and entertainers as well. So it's really exciting. Tickets drop today, everybody.
3: Of course they
1: I want to see all of you at the family reunion.
0: That's going to be good. What is the side dish, by the way?
1: The side dish is sautéed cabbage and carrots.
2: Oh, my God.
0: How's that, guys?
4: Good.
2: I mean, are you kidding me?
3: Yeah. Amazing.
4: You know what we need? We need rum punch.
1: A little rum punch. I got
0: some. Well, congratulations on everything, man.
1: Thank you. Looking forward to the family reunion.
0: The book is beautiful, too.
2: Yeah.
1: So much.
0: Great writing, great recipes, and this looks delicious. So there's a good lesson on jerk chicken. Kwame, thank you. That recipe, by the way, is on our website, today.com/food. And for the cookbook, check out today.com/shop. It is awesome.
5: Dawn Burrell made a name for herself competing in the long jump at the Sydney Olympics. Look at her.
3: Back
5: in 2000. And the next year, she won gold at the Indoor World Championships before she tore her ACL and decided to turn to another passion, which was cooking.
6: Well, as a chef, Dawn's been nominated for a James Beard Award, a finalist in season 18 of Top Chef, and set to open her restaurant late August in Houston later on this year.
5: But first, she's here to show us how to eat like an Olympian. Hi, Dawn. good morning.
3: Good morning. Good morning.
5: I mean, I guess you're just a star at everything you try. Impressive.
3: I mean, I've been told to do the best that I can in every endeavor, so.
2: Nice.
5: Seems like you do.
7: We are not Olympians at anything except for eating. We actually excel at that sport.
5: Yes, we do.
7: So what, we want to start the day with breakfast.
3: Right.
7: You say there's three things we have to have every single day.
3: So I like to say that you should have some nuts for really rich proteins, and nice proteins and good fats, you know, for your body. Raw fruit and some grains that are also rich.
5: So what
3: and
5: is
3: will
5: this?
3: Help you. This is a chocolate granola. Yeah, and so this is
5: granola?
3: Sort of fun on vanilla yogurt or you know on top of a maybe a little chia seed bowl or something like that.
6: That's great.
3: Beautiful, yeah. And then this is a power smoothie. This power smoothie is filled with protein, antioxidants, and good fuel for your workout in the morning.
5: Okay.
3: And it's a good grab-and-go, like, breakfast that you can take to the track with you or you run with you or
5: banana.
3: Whatever. Yeah, some bananas
5: blueberry.
3: There, dates. Blueberries and almonds.
5: Love
3: and
5: it.
7: It's delicious. That's where you use the protein. And then avocado. You say start your day with some good fat.
3: Exactly. So if you are a savory breakfast person, this is a way to go as well because you have some nice protein from the. This is a chili paste with almonds in it.
5: Yeah.
2: And Al swears by this. Is this the paste
6: that's
2: you love?
6: That's the Trader Joe red chili.
3: Yeah. And then you add a little bit of almonds in there, and then you have a protein packed breakfast for yourself with some nice fat.
7: And we have a little avocado.
3: Yeah, have a little avocado toast.
6: Now, once we move to lunch, one of the things we never had when we were in Tokyo were some greens.
5: Oh, I haven't eaten anything green in 3 weeks.
6: Help us out here.
3: Well, I'm going to help you out with that because we all need them, right? So here we have a vitamin-rich salad with great antioxidant qualities also because it's a turmeric and vinegar dressing.
5: Turmeric.
3: It's ginger dressing. And what you'll do is you'll... I'm going to top this off a little bit.
7: That looks beautiful.
3: This is a versatile dressing. You can use it on chicken or fish.
2: You put seeds on your salad, too,
3: Yes.
2: I think is interesting.
3: Seeds are also, like, rich fats, good fats for the body, and also some fiber. Fiber that's great for digestion.
7: That looks
3: digestion.
7: So good.
2: Let me let you
3: thank
2: this
3: you. Thank
2: one.
3: You.
2: Yummy.
3: Sorry.
7: And for dinner, you swear by this chutney.
3: This is a go-to chutney. It is Trinidadian as far as culture is concerned, but you can also puree it and make it into a glaze that is functional for, like, roasts and things like that. What we did here was we just used it as a chutney or a relish on this chicken. It's called cuchilla. It's a little bit spicy. It's made with mangoes, ginger, this amchar masala, which is a very lovely spices, garlic peppers, and everything like that.
6: Dawn, thank you so much.
3: Oh, my pleasure.
2: Thank you.
6: You can find the recipes at today.com/food. And she's back on the third hour to tell us how to turn an athlete's cheat meal into a breakfast of champions. Oh, by the way, speaking of champions, our champion weather person, Dylan Dreyer.
5: Dylan,
6: little birthday.
5: Happy birthday.
6: We have a special bubbly drink.
2: Oh, yes. You get cider.
6: So.
2: Thank you for the cider.
6: There you
5: go. We're going to drink while you have apple cider.
2: Yes. I ring in 40.
6: Wow.
5: You're only 40?
2: The big 40.
6: That's it?
5: Wow. Hanode wanted to say happy birthday, too.
2: But...
5: How old are you, Hanode? Are you 21? No, you better not.
8: No. Hanode can't drink.
6: Hanode's just a baby.
5: Yeah.
6: Well, congratulations.
2: Well,
5: happy birthday, Dilly.
2: We love you.
8: You guys are so sweet.
2: Cheers, Dilly. We love you.
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6: We are back with Today Food, and it is inspired by a trip to London. So we thought Nicholas Holt would like to stick around. Plus, he said he's never had a popover. So we got Gail Simmons, our culinary expert.
2: Not as you know it as a
6: That's
2: popover.
6: Right. Right. Food writer, permanent chef, judge on Top Chef, now in its 20th season, 16 former competitors from all around the world head to London, facing off for the ultimate world all-stars title. Gail joining us now to make a traditional Sunday roast using lamb. Gail, good morning.
14: That's right. Good morning. Good to see you guys.
6: That's right. So London.
14: Top Chef, this is the first time in 20 seasons that we did our entire season overseas. We lived in London for 2 months shooting over the summer and fall.
2: Must have been wonderful. Mm-hmm.
14: It was wonderful. And most of all, I have to admit, like, I love British food. I think it gets a bad rap, but first of all, London is an incredibly global city.
6: Yes.
14: But I really
6: Nicholas
14: love
6: laughed
14: Sunday
6: at
14: roast.
15: Sunday roast is a beautiful tradition,
14: I think.
15: And I'm very excited about
14: this. Yes, and it really goes well with Easter, obviously, coming up, or Passover, or whatever you may be celebrating right now. This time of year, spring. So I decided usually it's done with a big beef roast.
6: Right.
14: But I'm making a leg of lamb.
6: Okay. So this is a boneless butterfly.
14: Boneless and butterfly.
2: Can you ask your butcher to get this?
14: You
2: like
14: absolutely
2: this?
14: Can. Yep. It's very standard.
6: Okay.
14: And I'm going to start with making the marinade for it.
6: So you're doing mint, which usually people pair with lamb.
14: Exactly. It goes so well. I'm using lots of fresh mint. I'm going to throw it in a bowl with lemon juice. And Al, you're going to help me out here. So in the bowl, I'm going to dump. You can dump in lemon zest, garlic, and a little Aleppo pepper. You can use just chili flakes if you have. Let's season it up.
2: Is that spicy?
14: They are spicy, but Aleppo has a beautiful, mellow chili flavor. And then, Al, if you want a whisk, I'm going to pour in some olive oil.
6: Okay.
14: I got salt.
15: This is absolutely delicious.
14: Yeah, good. I'm glad you dig in. Like, got to eat it when it's hot, especially popover, which, Nick, you will know as Yorkshire pudding.
15: Well, is it the same, essentially?
14: Exactly the same. Okay. They just cook them in these crazy tins that we'll get to in a minute instead of in one big dish.
2: Okay.
6: So you've got your marinade.
14: So I've got my marinade. Now, pour it over my leg of lamb, but not all of it. Save a little bit of it, which will act as the extra sauce later. That's gorgeous. Thank you very much. You've done this before,
6: once or twice.
2: And how long do you let it sit in the marinade?
14: At least 4 hours. You can put it in the fridge. You can leave it overnight and cook it the next day if you want. You're going to toss it around and make sure that it's nice and coated.
2: Okay.
14: Leave it, cover it, and then you're going to take it out, pat it dry, and throw it right on a very hot grill.
6: Gail, should you let the meat get to like room temperature before you throw it on?
14: Yes. You want to take it out at least 45 minutes, and actually you want to season it because there's no salt in that marinade.
6: Uh-huh.
14: But we'll do that as we go.
6: Right.
14: Season with salt and pepper. You want to pat it dry after it's come to room temperature, and then you're going to let it grill.
2: I've never cooked lamb. Do you want a little redness inside?
14: Personal, that unlike steak that I like really medium, rare, like totally pink inside, lamb can be a little tougher, a little chewier. So I like to cook it slightly more medium than medium rare.
6: So now we're
14: going to make
6: your popovers.
14: Exactly.
6: Which is important.
14: In one bowl, I have flour and salt. In the other bowl, I have 4 eggs. I'm going to whisk with, I like to add a little maple syrup. Untraditional, but I'm Canadian.
15: This is what I was excited about because I took a bite and I love Yorkshire pudding, but this has got a nice sweetness to
14: it. That's right. A little bit of sweetness.
15: I like this
14: addition. Melted butter.
16: Nicholas cooks, so he's taking notes.
15: I am.
14: I love that. I feel it's very, it's serendipitous that we have a Brit to eat my Sunday roast.
6: Usually you make it with beef fat, but this is a wonderful.
14: Yes, I'm using melted butter here. And then I'm just going to put my dry ingredients whisked in.
6: It's like a very moist pancake.
14: Exactly it. But
2: like
14: when they come out of the oven, they're actually huge, as you saw earlier. They deflate a bit, but they're so much
6: fun. Tell them about the shrinkage, Jerry.
14: Precisely. All right, so I mixed that all up. Put it in a pouring tin. Now, here's the key to Yorkshire pudding.
6: Okay.
14: The key to popovers is you want to preheat this pan. This is a fancy popover pan. You don't need it. You can use a muffin tin.
2: Okay.
14: But you can see that there's already sizzling melted butter at the bottom because I preheated it. Take it out of the oven and immediately, while it's still hot, pour in 3/4 of the way.
6: Because you don't want to fill it up too
14: batter.
6: Much.
14: That's right. Because they get huge.
2: Over.
6: Yeah.
14: And that is the name. So you pour it in. And then you put these in the oven about 15 to 20 minutes at 425. And they come out so puffed up and
6: serve
14: huge.
6: Immediately.
14: Serve immediately. I mean, already they have.
2: They are freaking delicious.
14: And they go with the lamb.
6: Are you happy, Nicholas?
15: I'm very happy. I'm glad
6: we're glad you stayed.
14: And then you have the extra.
2: Much better than the crickets.
6: Oh, that's right.
14: Yes. Your sauce. How's my Sunday roast?
2: It's delicious.
15: It's incredible.
6: Is this the best interview you've ever had?
15: It certainly is. I'm very happy. It's taking the bad taste of the crickets out of my mouth as well.
17: Nicholas came to play. I like that. All right. Gail, thank you so much. Nicholas, thank you so much. And
4: thank
17: for
4: you.
17: These recipes, head to today.com/food.

0: Okay, if you're having friends over for Christmas cocktails, you'll need some delicious finger foods.
1: Wow, so we called up one of our favorites, the hostess with the mostest,
2: Elizabeth High School.
1: She's going to show us three easy appetizers that are always a hit with every party.
0: I don't want to say what you just called me. It's fine.
1: Everybody heard.
0: But wait, here's the thing. We have a challenge for you guys real quick before we start this cooking segment. Elizabeth High School is on Instagram. Yes. What's your handle?
3: So it's Elizabeth High School Official.
0: Official. Okay. She only has how many?
1: No, and that's a lot.
3: Okay, that was
0: she
3: me.
0: Said only.
3: 15,000.
0: No, that's a lot.
1: Well,
0: can we just see by the end of this segment, let's see how many followers Elizabeth High School
1: Official. Follow, because she, I mean, look at how cute that is.
0: Okay,
1: we're ready. With the cranberry.
3: Okay, it's adorable. So my cute friend Julio, she has a holiday party for the girls. It's called Joy to the Girls. And you know me right now with Joy. It's all about what I'm working with. So anyway, so it's super easy hors d'oeres. Lots of fun. We're going to start with a Christmas margarita.
1: A Christmas margarita. Did you make this just for us?
3: I did. Well, you know, we know you love margaritas.
1: Yes, I do.
3: And so all we did was rosemary, stick a little cranberry in there, and that's a fun garnish.
0: And what kind of margarita is it?
3: So it's cranberry juice, orange juice, lime juice, and some tequila, honey.
1: We love the cranberry, which makes it look little.
3: Isn't that good?
0: By the way, I love that.
3: So listen, we have these stuffed mushrooms, which I adore because they're simple. Uh-huh. These are cremains. You could use a button mushroom. Pull out the center.
0: Yeah.
3: And then we're going to go. These are some other ones that we just chopped up.
1: Okay.
3: We're going to put them in our pan and do a little saute.
0: Okay.
3: We've got some onions.
1: Yummy.
3: We also have some red peppers. Uh-huh. Cream cheese.
1: Yes, queen.
3: Ooh, yeah. I mean, come on. And then sausage.
0: And what about
3: this? That hits all the food groups, doesn't it? Uh-huh. I mean, pretty much.
0: What's in here?
3: Oh, and that's Worcester, so let's add that, too.
0: What'd you say, Worcester?
3: Worcester.
0: You call it Worcester?
3: Worcester.
0: I like it.
3: Worcester.
0: That's what it should be called.
3: It should be. Worcester.
0: No one can say Worcester.
1: Sure. Had cream cheese with jelly on top and
3: pepper jelly.
0: Yeah.
1: Pepper jelly. And that's it.
0: That's the best.
3: The last time I did it, I ate a whole block. I cannot even talk about it. It was terrible. Okay, so now we'll stuff them. And then the great thing is you can make these ahead. You can also take these little jokers and freeze them.
0: Do you cook these or you just leave it like
3: that? Yeah, so once they stuff, then they're going to go into the oven.
0: Crazy.
3: And then we're going to cook them for 350 for about 5 to 10 minutes.
1: I have to say, without the cream cheese, that would be a flop.
3: Oh, to have the cream cheese.
1: Right?
3: And then it also makes a great dip. You could just serve that with tortilla chips, too.
1: Yes, ma'am. Okay.
3: Now, pecans.
0: We're still here.
3: We love our pecans. This is one of my favorite gifts to give.
0: Oh.
3: You know, just as a little holiday thing.
1: Yeah, cute.
3: These have been soaking in maple sugar and maple syrup and water.
1: And now we're
3: adding. Then I have salt, cayenne, and paprika. Mix it up. Sheet pan. 350 degrees.
1: Bacon?
3: Yes, bake them. Set a timer, people.
0: Why?
3: You're going to burn them. You're going to burn them, and they're expensive.
1: Yeah.
3: Nuts are expensive, y'all.
1: Okay, now.
3: They are.
1: Now, nuts are expensive, but the best holiday dish, my opinion, is a brie cheese. You said we're bringing it back.
3: Okay.
1: It didn't go anywhere.
3: So it never went anywhere for you.
0: So what are you doing right now?
3: So this is funny. So I'm taking off the top of this brie because, honey, we're going to stuff it. We're going to wrap it. And it is going to be divine.
0: And well, you're going to stuff it and wrap it.
3: So we pull it off.
0: Okay.
3: Now, then what we're going to do is we're going to add that honey. And it's a praline brie because we know New Orleans is your part.
1: Yes. What should I do?
3: Yeah. Drizzle it.
0: Drizzle it.
3: And then we're going to take those spiced pecans. And you could use any nut. Yes, you could do walnuts.
1: Uh-huh. Could you use it?
3: And they don't even have to be spiced. They could just be toasted.
0: Start
3: now add that. Uh-huh.
0: Okay.
3: And now let's get our brown sugar. And you're just going to kind of pack it on top.
0: Oh, put it all on there?
3: Yeah.
0: Okay, and then
3: just kind of press it. Now, watch. So then we're coming over here.
1: Put it in your phyllo.
3: And then this is puff pastry.
1: Oh,
0: puff pastry.
3: So do you see how easy? And don't get nervous. You know, there were always things, because I wasn't like classically trained, shocker.
0: You're just good.
3: And so there were things like puff pastry that I would go, well, I can't do puff pastry.
0: That's
3: how do you buy it in a box? And then,
0: then what do you
3: and then all you do is
0: egg
3: just,
0: wash.
3: Yeah, a little egg wash, and that's going to give us that gorgeous color.
0: My
3: you're
0: going
3: to put this into an oven. 350 degrees.
0: How many minutes?
1: This is my favorite.
3: You know, just till it's brown and runny and gooey and fabulous, honey.
1: Now, can I ask a question?
3: People are not going to leave
0: this.
1: Yes, you can. Can I ask you something?
3: Yes, yes, honey.
1: For some reason, whenever I do this, the top burns. Am I doing something wrong?
3: Okay, number one, preheat your oven.
1: Okay.
3: Okay? Put it in the middle of the oven.
1: Okay.
3: If it starts to get dark, don't panic. Just cover it with foil and keep cooking it.
0: Foil.
3: Okay?
0: Foil.
3: Foil.
0: Okay, so how many did you have before? 15,
1: how many followers?
0: They're almost at 16,000. We're going to get
1: more. Are we? 16,000?
0: Almost. We're
3: going
0: to keep it going.
3: So we got 500. We can keep going.
1: No, we got 800. Let's keep it.
3: Oh, we got 800. Okay. That's
0: awesome.
3: Listen,
0: it's what we want. Elizabeth High School Official. Elizabeth High School Official.
1: You guys, she's the best recipes. She's hilarious. She's such a fun
0: girl. Let's go.
1: All right. To get...

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2: All right, this morning on Today Food, we are answering the age-old summer party question, what can I bring? Well, today contributor Elizabeth High School has two delicious summer salad recipes. And no pressure, Elizabeth, but there are three Yankees eating your food. We need them to be in good health. I hope this
3: they're
2: is good cute. And tasty.
3: They're cute. They're cute.
4: They're cute.
5: Honey.
4: They want ribs. I don't know that they want this.
2: You're here on salad day. Sorry.
6: We told them to stay away from the drinks, though.
2: Yeah. He's got a heavy pour.
5: Absolutely. So, I mean, y'all know it's hot as the hinges of hell in the South right now. And nobody wants to be sweating in the kitchen. So we're going to do these great, easy salads that we can pull together quickly.
2: Okay.
5: All right. So now I'm going to get you. Yes.
2: I've never shaved a vegetable.
4: I still don't like you with knives.
5: No, she is wonderful.
4: All right, so here we go.
5: Take off the ends here. Very good.
4: Don't be so snappy
5: about it. And then we're going to shave it just like this.
2: Oh, okay.
4: Careful.
5: Look at you. Okay, buddy. You got it. Yeah, okay. Keep going.
2: Yeah, real
5: confident. So now we go in here. Now,
4: with
5: our fennel.
4: You're making.
5: And then with our fennel. Oh, come on. I had such high hopes. All right, let's move on over. Let's move to the fennel then.
4: Okay, you move to the fennel.
5: Yes. All right. Now, if you don't love fennel.
2: Oh, you're better at that.
5: If you don't love fennel, you can always use celery. Mm-hmm. That's a great option. We're going to put that in there. And then we're going to start making our dressing.
2: You're moving so fast for us. Okay, yes, keep going. All right, we're shaving.
5: So we've got a little bit of honey. We've got some Dijon. Mm-hmm. We also have got some lemon juice.
4: Mm-hmm. Okay.
5: And then we're going to slowly drizzle the oil in here.
4: I was waiting.
5: Y'all like it?
4: Pause for Yankees' reaction. Okay, what are y'all doing? What do you think?
7: Delicious.
5: You know, and that's the thing. I mean, really, y'all forget
7: feels
5: it.
7: Like
5: listen,
7: summer.
5: We need to drink.
2: Yes.
5: That's not fair. They're drinking, and I want to drink.
2: I know, but they got a game. When's the next game?
5: So these
7: tonight.
5: Are... Tonight.
4: Oh, no, they're going to be mad at
5: I'm going to be the reason. They got drunk on the Today Show.
2: Please win, or we're going to have angry Yankees fans.
7: These are virgins.
4: No, I
5: don't
4: know.
5: Okay,
4: got to
5: go. Okay. So now we're going to.
2: Oh, my God. That is
5: raw. It is a peach and Aperol margarita. You know we love a margarita.
2: Okay, this is beautiful. Now what do we do?
5: So now what we do is we're going to add pine nuts. We're adding pine nuts. We're adding parmesan.
2: Okay, sorry, I got distracted.
5: We're going to add that vinaigrette that I just made. Yep. Let's get the vinaigrette in there.
4: Dump it in?
5: Yes,
2: and the fennel, too. The whole thing?
5: And then, yes. And then I want you to.
2: Watch me toss.
5: And then you're going to toss.
2: What about these?
5: They're all right, now this salad is one of my favorite things. It's everything
4: Wait,
5: from
4: are
5: the
4: we
5: farmers
4: all done?
5: Market.
2: Yeah, that's it.
5: Well, yeah, that's
4: we
5: it. It's just
4: it.
5: A super easy
2: salad. We'll just move
5: salad.
2: On. We don't have time for all that.
5: So
2: we got to keep it pushing.
5: All right, so here we are. This is farmer's market salad. The deal is, uh-huh. if it grows together,
4: right.
5: it goes together,
4: oh,
5: okay?
4: Oh, what does
5: so
4: that mean?
5: So we have, well, because corn, peaches.
4: Oh, okay, got it.
5: If you see it at a farmer's market, it's all going to go together. Uh-huh. So it doesn't matter. You can put anything you love in there.
2: Okay.
5: Now, this is
4: so
5: my favorite trick.
4: So wait, when look what you've she's
5: got,
4: doing.
5: You've got all these little tomatoes.
2: Yeah,
5: okay?
2: I want to see this.
5: So we're going to put this on top, and then you just cut it right through.
6: That's
5: Isn't
6: a
5: that
6: pro
5: fun?
6: Tip.
5: Yes.
7: Come on.
5: Yeah,
7: that's
5: well,
7: a life
5: good.
7: Hack.
4: That's a hack, right?
5: So then
4: that's
5: we're going to add this in.
6: That's a life hack.
5: And then I've got smoked chicken. Now, listen, you can just go to your local barbecue stand, pick up some smoked
4: just
5: chicken.
4: Stick it
5: or,
4: in.
5: Or, I mean, you can smoke your own.
4: Okay.
5: I think that's legal in y'all's state
6: it
5: now.
6: Is.
5: Yeah.
6: Isn't
5: it?
2: Yeah,
5: I thought so.
2: Not in Mississippi.
5: All right, so let's work on our vinaigrette.
2: Okay.
5: No, yeah, not in Mississippi. Not yet. Not ever, probably.
2: All
5: right, so let's go ahead and add some lemon juice to this.
2: Lemon juice.
5: And then we've got balsamic.
2: Mm-hmm.
5: We're going to throw in 2 cloves of garlic.
2: Mm. Just whole like that?
5: Uh-huh. Okay. Because we're going to blend it.
2: Okay.
5: And then
2: Zesting.
5: A little bit of zest, mm-hmm. which we love a zest.
2: Yes. And what's this?
5: And the Parmesan's going to go
2: the
5: in.
2: The whole thing?
5: It's a Parmesan
2: wow.
5: vinaigrette.
8: What's the drink, Elizabeth?
5: Yeah, the drink is a peach and Aperol margarita.
8: Oh. Yes.
6: That's fantastic.
5: I mean, is it not one of the best things you've ever put in your
2: it
5: mouth?
2: Is so good. Yankees
6: Wait.
2: Like it? We're out of time.
5: We are out of time.
4: Enjoy it.
7: Delicious.
4: Okay.
7: Yes.
5: Amazing.
7: Thank you very much.
2: All right,
7: I'm going to need this recipe.
2: They're all they're fueled up and liquored
5: up for the game tonight.
3: again.
2: Thanks, Elizabeth. You'd have it no other way. If you want to get your hands on these recipes, go to today.com/food.
3: We've got Elizabeth High School here, and you guys are cooking up skirt steaks, some roasted vegetables. But I've never been on this side of you during a cooking segment.
2: Well, believe me, I've never been on this side of a cooking segment. But we are making skirt steak, and Elizabeth's going to help me. But we made this on the first episode of the show
3: about to roll out.
2: It's easy if I can do it.
3: But why did you want to have a cooking show?
2: Oh, well, I mean, I didn't. I wanted to learn to cook. You guys know, like, 10 years I've been on this show, they've been trying for 10 years to teach me how. Mm-hmm. And I was like, I never learn, because what they do is they set it all
3: up.
2: We
3: do it all.
2: And then I'm like, dump it, and, oh, it's presto done. I'm like, that. I don't know how to cut.
3: Yeah. Right.
2: I don't know how to grill cheese. Yeah. I don't know how to do it. So I was like, okay, let's do it, but we got
5: to. And every time I would try to take over, she would say, no,
2: let me. No, I need to cut it. I want to learn.
3: Now, have you actually gone out on your own and tried this at home?
2: Yes, I committed for myself to make every single thing, and I've done almost all the recipes.
8: You made a Valentine's Day dinner for Mike.
2: I did. I made a filet mignon for Mike with roasted vegetables.
3: I'm inspired. Let's get to the roasted vegetables.
2: I can dream. There's a whole awesome breakfast episode that's coming up in a couple weeks where it's like homemade pancakes that are easy and delicious. My kids were dying. I put chocolate chips in them. I learned how to fry an egg properly. Don't laugh.
3: It's an omelet.
8: It's all
3: it's
8: easy.
3: It's not easy.
8: Okay. How about vegetables?
2: Okay, so this is roasting vegetables. I think, we have this easy peasy little thing.
3: Calvin uses the same knife, so this is great.
5: Now, she can use the knife.
2: You put the baby knife in here. I can handle it. Okay, this is easy. Well, this is just slicing. I mean, anybody can use a zucchini. But anyway.
3: You're going really fast in this.
2: I know. Wait, actually, Elizabeth told me.
5: Very, very good.
2: I don't know.
8: Does it matter what thickness the slices are?
5: Well, exactly. Yes, you do. Remember our roasting chart. We want to make sure that they're all uniform pieces so that they're going to cook at the same time. Right?
3: This is incredible.
5: These grains are all the same thickness. You're going to get all of these methods and techniques that you'll be able to use in your own cooking. Mm-hmm. This chart is unbelievable.
2: Right. So it has all show the chart. This chart, I framed this. I framed it and put it in my
5: house. So different vegetables, how long you cook them, salt. Pepper, toss, don't crowd them on the pan. Okay. It just kind of has, it's like your little cheat sheet.
2: I love it tells that. You what each vegetable, how long you roast it.
8: It's
5: okay, very
8: simple.
5: Nice.
8: It's
5: so now let's,
2: okay, so let's say you did
3: that's
2: that presto.
3: Incredible.
2: Okay, now listen, be generous with your oil. That's what Elizabeth High School would say. Don't be cheap about it.
5: It's a four-syllable word.
2: And then be generous with your salt. Like, I always was really not. And then also, I am weird. I never want to touch anything, but they let me wear gloves. Like, my hands are probably dirty.
5: Okay.
2: Here, I'll use
5: these. Use that.
2: Anyway, you put them on there, and then you roast.
5: Make sure they're coated.
3: What's the temperature? Yeah, how long?
5: So these are going to go 450 degrees.
3: 450.
5: So because we want it to caramelize, we want that beautiful.
2: But look,
5: color.
2: When you set it on the tray and just use a nonchalant like this and separate it, make sure they have room.
8: Okay, well, how about the
5: crowd? Did y'all just hear what she said? She said, don't crowd the vegetables.
3: Look at you.
2: Listen, I made roasted broccoli. It was delicious.
5: Okay, so now here we are.
2: Skirt steak. It's because it's almost as big as your skirt. You can go all around, so you got to cut it. Where's my knife? Oh, here, watch out. So you cut, right?
5: Yes.
2: Okay, so you just trim it like this. So there.
5: Just because we want to make sure it's going to be able to fit in the pan.
2: Okay. Right.
5: Now,
2: okay.
5: If you're doing this at home and you have a grill, that's great. Mm-hmm. We don't. So let's go ahead and make our marinade.
2: We're going to add our Okay, this is like some
5: bear chipotle peppers.
2: Yeah, exactly.
3: Okay.
5: And then now
2: brown sugar.
3: So the brown sugar doesn't burn on the pan.
2: Okay.
5: No, because we're going to pat it.
3: You only have a minute left, so I'm going to try it.
2: Is that soy sauce?
5: Ooh.
2: And what? Maple syrup?
5: Balsamic,
2: like I said.
8: And because it's so thin, it cooks pretty quickly, right?
5: It does.
3: How long?
5: Absolutely. So just a little bit on each side, probably about 3 minutes per side is all you're going to need to do.
2: Okay, but wait, I thought we marinated this overnight.
5: Put your meat in the marinade now. Mm-hmm. And anything, 4 hours, 8 hours.
8: Right. In the fridge.
5: Know, exactly.
2: Mm-hmm. But then when you take it out, you want to pat it dry.
5: God, look at this. I mean, she's
2: pat it dry.
3: Amazing.
2: Yes.
3: Okay. I love this.
2: Then you coat your pan. I like to use a cast iron.
5: Yes.
2: You coat it with like canola oil or whatever. Right?
8: And then, once you cook it, you got to let it rest, right?
5: You do.
2: You let it rest for about 10 minutes, Al. Oh, I'm sorry. Did you have any more?
8: And what about should you cook it against the grain? Cut it against the grain?
2: If you don't know what you're doing,
8: the grain. How do you cut that?
2: But since I do, you cut against the grain like that, right?
8: Look at that.
2: Yes, she's so happy.
8: Nice.
2: Everyone's holding their breath in the Today cooking department.
5: Especially me.
2: Yeah, because it's like, did
3: You've
2: she really
3: a really
2: learn
3: good
2: anything?
3: Coach.
2: But I've learned a lot.
5: It's delicious.
8: Terrific.
2: And maybe, honestly, I'm just a little more confident to try.
3: You inspire. There are a lot of us who feel
8: yes. There you go.
5: I mean, I could. So I swear, I'm so proud of you.
3: We're on a journey.
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2: Today, contributor Elizabeth High School is going to show all of us how to use those fresh summer veggies in 2 great recipes. Let us tell you about her book, shall we? Her new book, it's called Come On Over, Southern Delicious for Every Day and Every Occasion. So good to have you back.
3: It's so good to be back.
2: I mean, yes.
3: I'm serious. I'm the happiest person in New York City right now. I've just been thrilled to be here.
2: We want to know how to make this.
3: So this is my favorite thing. I love eggplant. But I think people, number one, a lot of people just say, I don't like eggplant. Yeah. Well, they've never had
2: it's
3: it cooked properly.
2: Right.
3: Or they just don't know how to cook it.
2: That's me.
3: This is the key. You have to salt it before you start, okay?
4: Otherwise,
3: so
4: it's just a watery mess,
3: What happens is, it has a lot of moisture. It also can be a little bit bitter. If you salt it, though, it's going
2: to
3: draw the moisture out and the
2: bitterness. You put it in there.
3: So we're going to chop it up.
2: Right.
3: You're
2: going
3: to salt it.
2: Okay.
3: And then you're going to let it sit for about 20 minutes.
2: And you don't have to peel it.
3: You don't have to peel it for this recipe.
2: Okay.
3: Then you're going to pull it out of that, and you do have to drain it. Otherwise, this is going to be too salty.
2: Okay.
3: You won't be able to use it.
2: Okay,
3: so we have our tomatoes. These are fresh, beautiful tomatoes with their juice. We're going to do a little bit of olive oil, a little bit of salt, and then that's going to go in the oven.
2: Oh.
3: Now, the reason we're doing that is because we want to deepen it. We want it to caramelize. And that's what's going to happen by roasting it. Okay.
2: If you by chance don't have time to cut up tomatoes, can you use canned
3: absolutely out of season?
2: Okay.
3: So if you're in the winter, absolutely.
2: Okay.
3: All right. Now watch
2: All that garlic.
3: Yes. So we're going to go garlic, whole clove. See, you don't even have to chop that
2: up. Easy.
3: And then everything's just going to go in.
2: Oh, that's. Yeah, okay.
3: That was a little bit of olive oil already in there.
2: Yeah.
3: And then we're
2: going to
3: give it a stir. Now, this is something, you know, I mean, for a Monday night, there's no reason in the world that we can't make it special.
2: Okay.
3: Did you see how long that took me?
2: Oh,
3: and I know you say that you're not a good chopper, but you can use big pieces. It could be big, huge pieces, as long as they're all the same size. We just want it to
2: cook. And you just serve it and eat it just like that.
3: A little bit of basil on top.
2: Wait, this is this?
3: Yes.
2: This is phenomenal.
3: I
2: was thinking it was going to be harder.
4: It's so easy. What's in here?
3: So then we add a little bit of vinegar at the end, and that just kind of gives it another level of flavor.
2: Oh, my gosh.
3: Now, this can be served room temperature, cold. It's perfect for summer entertaining. Because
2: sit out for a while.
3: Put it in there. Done.
2: Okay.
3: Now, we're going to have some leftovers. I always double that recipe.
2: Hence, make ahead Monday.
3: Yes. And so this is the thing. This is going to knock your socks off.
2: Okay, do it.
3: It is a vegetable lasagna. We're going to use our ratatouille.
2: Okay.
3: We do make a bechamel, which is just a cream sauce.
2: Okay.
3: Okay. So we have a little bit of flour. We're adding this to our butter, which is already in here. Now, you have got to whisk this or it is going to lump all up on you, and you do not want a lumpy cream sauce.
2: Okay.
3: But see how nice that is, Dylan?
2: It's so creamy.
3: We also have a bay leaf in here.
2: I was just about to say, you put a bay leaf in there. Okay.
3: Now, this is my favorite. So,
2: nutmeg.
3: If you're going to use nutmeg, you please get the whole cloves.
2: Okay.
3: And use

0: just milk.
1: Okay.
0: And then it's going to thicken up because we have that flour and butter mixture. Mm. Let that get a little bit thick.
1: Okay.
0: Now, here's the fun part.
1: Okay.
0: Now, I've gotten a little spoiled with these. These are the no-bake lasagna noodles.
1: My language.
0: Yes. Yes.
2: So you don't bake those at all.
0: They're
2: yummy.
0: No, you don't. You're going to bake them in here, and they work beautifully. You know, you don't have to use them. You could certainly use regular, obviously.
1: Okay.
0: Now, here's our fabulous ratatouille.
2: Yum, yum.
0: Don't y'all love it when I speak fancy French? I practiced that in the mirror all morning. I was like, ratatouille. Ratatouille.
2: Listen.
0: Anyway.
1: It
0: works.
1: So, oh, my gosh.
0: We have our ratatouille. And then we're going to do a layer of cheese.
1: Oh, okay. Stop it.
0: Then we do our layer of bechamel.
1: The baby's kicking a lot right now.
0: He is starving.
2: Excited about that. I don't have baby in there.
0: He's starving. And then the beautiful bechamel.
2: So you just, the
0: Did
2: way you
0: get
2: would
0: a
2: do,
0: bite?
2: Are you kidding me?
0: Get in there.
2: This is a good time.
0: Yeah.
2: So the way you would do sauce, so to speak, you do it with the sauce.
0: Exactly. Now, my husband, Luke, he doesn't think he's eating unless he has meat. Do you understand? Like, he's
1: true.
0: Like, oh, we didn't eat supper. What about Italian sausage? Cooked Italian sausage, or you could even do ground beef. Lamb sausage. Oh my gosh, lamb sausage. Yeah. So then I'm going to cook that on the side. I'm going to sprinkle it on top of my vegetables, and then we're going to go and finish it.
2: But can I tell you something?
0: What, Angel?
2: This might be the best veggie lasagna I've ever had.
1: This is delicious.
2: This is ridiculous.
1: And the bechamel sauce just like ties it all together.
0: It does. It's so creamy and delicious.
2: Here's the thing. Everybody at home knows I tell the truth, right?
0: Yes.
2: Especially about food. This is worth going to today.com/food and getting this recipe. Home run for you.
0: Thank you, honey.
2: So
0: Thank
2: good.
0: Thank you, honey. Delicious. I appreciate it.
2: You know it's good when we like pack it up for lunch a little later.
0: Roasting the tomatoes really do help, doesn't it?
1: Wow.
2: So good.
0: Yes, all right. Make sure you get that book. Come on over.
2: Come on over. So good to see you in person.
1: Say it one more time.
0: Come on over.
1: Yes, come on over.

0: with the temperatures heating up and people starting to throw larger gatherings, it's time to get you ready to host some friends and family for a hearty meal.
1: And who better? Who better than our friend and hostess with the mostest, Elizabeth Haskell? She's going to help us out. She's got a new cookbook out. It's called Come On Over, and she's got a Fix Ahead Friday recipe that's perfect for weekend brunch. First of all, we love you.
0: Yes. And, oh, my Lord. Elizabeth, I have that dress, but I couldn't zip it. I couldn't zip it up.
2: Okay, that's kind of funny because it's barely zipped. It took two people to get me in this damn thing. But, so I'm only going to keep it on for just a few minutes, trying to breathe here and get through this segment.
0: You're the best hostess.
1: Yeah, and I like that you can make something ahead because often you feel like you got to make it. Here they come. They're coming in the door.
2: I'm going to tell you something right now. I don't know where Lionel Richie's kids were, but that song Easy Like a Sunday Morning is ridiculous because it's not. I mean, you're trying to get kids dressed. You've got Sunday school or you got a soccer game. You got something. You're looking for cleats. You're running around. This we can make today and you can serve it on Sunday, Saturday morning. And it's one less thing that you've got to do. All right, we have eggs, mm-hmm. and we're going to mix these up really well, and then we're adding our milk. This is actually half and half. You could use milk, but I just, why not? It's
1: just
2: Sunday morning.
1: It in.
0: And yeah. It's not for the

0: person sensitive, but that's okay.
1: Exactly. We've got a little salt. We also have our sugar, a little bit of vanilla. And I'm going to tell you something. Vanilla is expensive, but do not buy the imitation vanilla. Oops. It's just a sad imitation, all right?
0: I buy
1: get
0: that.
1: The money.
2: Don't get it.
1: I know
2: it.
1: It's hard.
2: Why? Because it tastes.
1: I felt the same
2: why?
1: Way. Because
2: why?
1: It just makes that much difference. The flavor is incredible in real vanilla.
0: I'm going to tell Henry to start cutting the coupons for something else, you know?
1: Exactly. It's 10 times the price, but you need it. All right, here we go. We've got our blueberries. What I did, I tossed a little bit of flour in with my blueberries so that this doesn't turn purple. That's going to coat our blueberries. It's going to I'm telling you, it's going to protect them. We're going to put those right on in. And now we have our French bread chunk.
0: Yeah.
2: Okay.
0: It's got to be French bread. Is that like a baguette or something?
1: Well, I mean, you could use a baguette. Any day-old bread, really, is going to be great. You know, if you've got French bread or an Italian loaf. Now I'm adding my cinnamon. Mm-hmm. And then we have some cream cheese. Oh. And you want to make sure that it's room temperature. I did cut it up into small pieces just so that it will kind of blend. All right, what are y'all laughing at?
0: Well, we just love, you know,
1: y'all laughing at me.
0: No, we're laughing not. Because of the amount of cream cheese you just poured in
2: like,
0: that bowl.
2: It's like,
0: we know that you're Southern by that bowl
1: it's
0: right there.
1: It's Sunday morning, y'all.
2: Okay, now
1: it's
2: what are we
1: be
2: doing?
1: A treat. Okay, now here we go. We take our greased
0: pan.
1: 9x13 casserole dish. If you don't have one, you need to get one. especially if you're going to get my book, come on over, because literally every other recipe calls for a 9x13. And then we're just going to take this butter. Yeah. And did you notice my cute butter cow?
2: This
1: is something else that everybody needs is a butter cow.
0: Do we really need a butter cow? We need one,
1: yes.
0: Elizabeth?
1: Because then you can keep this. Room temperature butter is always at your disposal. It's fantastic. I'm telling you. All right,
2: okay,
1: so here we go. This is going to go right into our oven. Now, if you're actually making this recipe, though, I mean, obviously we're doing this for TV today, but you're going to leave it in the refrigerator at least overnight.
0: Okay.
1: So that's the great news. We're going to make it ahead, and then look at this,
2: let's
1: y'all.
2: See.
0: Oh,
2: let's see.
0: Elizabeth.
1: Have you ever?
2: Oh, my God.
0: Beautiful. How do
1: Stop
0: you...
1: it.
2: And how do you serve
1: now,
2: it? How do you serve it up?
1: Gonna do a nice big spoonful, and then it's gonna go onto our plate. You could do a little bit of powdered
2: sugar
1: on top.
2: Okay.
1: And,
2: we got
1: so
2: a rock and roll, and we love you.
1: We love you too.
0: Get Elizabeth's new book. Come on over. She says you can entertain anywhere at today.com/shop.

0: From NBC News, this is Today with Savannah Guthrie and Greg Melvin. From Studio 1A in Rockefeller Plaza.
1: And a very good morning to you. Welcome to Today. So glad you're starting your Thursday morning with us. So glad Laura Jarrett's in on a Thursday as well, in for Savannah this morning.
2: Yeah, a little Friday Eve.
1: Yes, right? Let's get right to it. We've got a lot to tell you about this morning, including why the FAA is expecting today to be the busiest travel day of the summer, with even more flights scheduled than during the 4th of July weekend.
2: And on the roads, commuters are watching gas prices as renewed attacks between the U.S. and Iran threaten to push up prices that had been falling.
1: But we're going to start with our top story this morning, that big political shakeup overnight. Embattled Democratic Senate candidate Graham Plattner dropping out of that race in Maine following a string of sexual misconduct accusations. His decision, of course, coming with some major implications for the upcoming midterm elections and the battle for control of Congress in just a few months. NBC's senior Washington correspondent Hallie Jackson starting us off this morning. Hallie, good morning.
3: Hey, Craig, good morning to you. And this news, stunning, certainly, if not shocking, considering the chorus of calls that had been building for Graham Plattner to get out of one of the most important Senate races in the country. And now Plattner says he will do just that after this new explosive allegation against him, capping months of controversy. In his announcement, sounding both angry and aggrieved at what he sees as a system working against him. This morning, a political bombshell from a defiant Graham Plattner.
4: We are suspending campaign operations.
3: The embattled Democratic candidate saying overnight in a video statement he plans to withdraw from Maine's critical U.S. Senate race while also denying a newly surfaced rape allegation against him.
4: The things that have been claimed did not happen. It's not real.
3: Plattner also railing against a party apparatus that he says pulled its support, including a vow not to help him raise money.
4: Those in power who have the ability to do so are using these allegations as an excuse to take away all of the things that we need to run a campaign. I know that some will think it's an admission of guilt, and it most certainly is not.
3: Once seen as a rising star, Plattner facing a firestorm these last few days after a former romantic partner, Jenny Rassicot, publicly alleged he sexually assaulted her 5 years ago.
5: Did Graham Plattner rape you?
6: By definition, yes. Absolutely. He violated multiple layers of consent that night.
3: Now, the implosion of Plattner's campaign throwing into chaos a race Democrats saw as their best hope of flipping a Republican Senate seat, currently held by Susan Collins. Maine Democrats will have just 2.5 weeks to select a replacement for Plattner, the state party saying it'll hold a nominating convention.
7: And what I care about is that Mainers feel represented in this process, that they feel included in this process, that we have the full transparency every single step of the way.
1: So, Hallie, perhaps no surprise here, a number of folks have already thrown their hats in the ring to be Plattner's replacement in that race. But notably this morning, there's someone who says he is not going to be running that's making some news. What can you tell us about that?
3: Yeah, that's right, Craig. He, a familiar face, and not just in his home state of Maine. Patrick Dempsey, you may know him as McDreamy from Grey's Anatomy. He says he gave real thought to running, but in a new op-ed, Dempsey says while public service is honorable, he thinks he can contribute more effectively through the life he's already built. As for the candidates who do want to run, this is a process that is going to move fast. There's that July 27th deadline to pick a new candidate, Craig, and then a very truncated sprint until November. Lots of folks watching this.
1: All right. Our senior Washington correspondent, Hallie Jackson, on that breaking news. Hallie, thank you.
2: Now to overnight developments in the war with Iran. The U.S. carrying out a second day of airstrikes. Tehran again responding with attacks of its own across the Middle East. While the ripple effect of this renewed tension is growing here in the U.S., we have it all covered for you, starting with NBC's Raf Sanchez. He joins us from Jerusalem this morning. Raf, good morning to you.
8: Laura, good morning. Sirens have been going off across the Gulf this morning as Iran retaliates with drone and missile strikes aimed at American bases. Now, the president has been sending somewhat mixed signals about whether there can be any return to negotiations after this. But what is clear is that both sides are still prepared to fight.
9: This morning, a new round of intensive back-and-forth strikes between the U.S. and Iran, hours after President Trump declared he thinks the ceasefire is now over.
10: We just hit him very hard. And I say we hit them 20 to 1. Every time they hit us, we're going to hit them 20.
9: U.S. Central Command says it's hit around 170 targets over two nights of bombing, aiming to stop Iran's attacks on commercial ships that refuse to take its route through the Strait of Hormuz. Iranian state media releasing footage of what it says are missiles launched in retaliation at U.S. bases in the Gulf. Sirens blaring in Kuwait, and Bahrain says it was also targeted, but no reports of casualties or major damage. The question now, has the ceasefire fully collapsed, or will negotiations continue? Overnight, the president saying he's lost patience with peace talks.
10: They called a little while ago. They want to make a deal so badly. I just don't know if they're worthy of making a deal. I don't know that they're going to honor the deal. That's the problem.
9: Earlier at the NATO summit, he said he doesn't think full-scale war will start again. But when asked overnight...
10: I don't know. We'd win it very quickly. They have very little left.
9: Iran accuses the U.S. of violating the ceasefire, but isn't ruling out a return to negotiations after its massive days-long funeral for its former supreme leader. His coffin greeted by enormous crowds of mourners in neighboring Iraq. And for the first time, Iran releasing images of the rubble of the supreme leader's compound, destroyed in the first hours of the conflict. The footage is highly edited and cannot be independently verified by NBC News. Not a war, but also not a peace. Instead, a dangerous uncertainty hanging over the Strait of Hormuz and the broader Middle East.
8: And we are hearing from Iran's top negotiator this morning. He's saying that whatever happens, Iran will remain in control of the Strait of Hormuz. The U.S. and its allies have consistently said that is unacceptable. And so the deadlock continues. Laura.
2: All right, Rav Sanchez, thank you very much. And this new escalation with Iran also taking a toll on oil and gas prices, as well as Wall Street. Here to break it all down for us is NBC's chief business correspondent, Christine Romans. Christine, nice to see you, as always. We had seen oil and gas prices coming down over the last few weeks. Where do things stand right now, and where do you get a sense with your spidey sense of where this is going?
11: There had been a real improvement in oil and gas prices, and you've probably seen it if you've gone to the pump, but overnight we saw gas prices jump 5 cents. So you've seen a reversal of that progress because the president says the ceasefire is over, the memorandum of understanding toward peace talks is dead, and these new strikes in Iran has brought this conflict back to the beginning, essentially. Remember, this started way back in February. You saw gas prices jump as high as $4.50. And Patrick DeHaan over at Gas Buddy tells us, if you don't have real progress here and you don't have more ships moving through the Strait of Hormuz, there are some, but not even close to what it was before the war, you're going to have a problem with gas prices in the near term. You could see us moving back toward $4 a gallon here pretty soon. Mm.
1: And even if the war were to end tomorrow, it would still take some time for those gas prices to
11: eventually come down. Months and months potentially here, because you have such a backlog of oil that has just been off of the market. Now, you've got some producers that have been trying to produce more. You've got some levers that have been pulled around the world. But I don't want to be very clear. This has been a huge disruption for oil production and for getting oil supplies to the overall market. So I think that you'll see that markets overall, but especially gas and oil markets, are going to be very, very susceptible to any kinds of headlines that you're seeing out of the Middle East and from the president in particular.
1: What did we see with the stock market yesterday? How did the market respond to all
11: this? It was a tough day. You know, the Dow was down about 1%, although the Nasdaq up a little bit. The Nasdaq has been really marching to its own drummer, a lot of investment into artificial intelligence. In fact, it's been, you've heard me say it, a split screen. Mm-hmm. Yeah. You've got affordability concerns for American consumers who are laser focused on gas prices and the cost of living, yet the stock market has really had a very good year because earnings for S&P 500 companies have been very, very strong. The investment for artificial intelligence has just flooded money into the stock market. And so investors and I think American consumers have got two different playbooks that they're seeing here today. But we'll watch carefully what happens in the stock market. There are many market analysts who tell me stocks might be, they might be over optimistic on a quick end to the war with Iran. And so that's something to watch here in the near term.
2: We know you're going to be watching it all. Christine, thank you. Appreciate it.
1: Meanwhile, President Trump's return home from that critical NATO summit in Turkey amid those new tensions with Iran getting some added attention this morning for how he made part of that trip. NBC's Gabe Gutierrez joins us now from his perch at the White House with that part of the story. Gabe, good morning.
12: Hi, Craig. Good morning. You know, President Trump has repeatedly touted the new plane, a gift from Qatar that he's expected to take with him for his presidential library when he leaves office. But now a sudden swap is drawing new scrutiny about whether it was sufficiently retrofitted to keep him safe. Now, the president is back in Washington this morning after that whirlwind NATO summit in Turkey. How he's returned, though, is raising eyebrows. Now, the president abruptly switched aircraft, leaving Turkey on the old Air Force One plane instead of the new one. Now, the swap was related to security and made out of an abundance of caution, according to a source familiar with his plans, amid those new strikes between the U.S. and Iran in the region. Now, the president brushed off questions that it was due to security concerns. He said they weren't, but the new plane was flown separately to a military base in the UK, and President Trump took the old one as he left the summit. Now, the flight out of Turkey is within missile range of Iran, according to the Center for Strategic and International Studies. The old plane cannot make the flight from there to the U.S. without refueling, and that English base is out of missile range. Now, President Trump, for his part, says he wanted to show the new aircraft to U.S. troops stationed at the military base in the U.K. But right now, when he was pressed about whether it was related to escalating tensions with Iran, he noted that he's Iran's main target for killing their supreme leader. He says the life of a president is very dangerous and, quote, I'm number one on the kill list for Iran. He was also asked why passengers on the new Air Force One plane, including reporters, were asked to close their blinds. And he said, well, you know, it's probably a dangerous flight because of, quote, the sleaze bags that we have to deal with. Now, Craig, there have been questions about the speed in which the new plane was rolled out. An administration official earlier this year said they did not expect that to happen until 2028. But the maiden voyage came just months later. The White House is now insisting that it's a state-of-the-art aircraft that's been fitted with high-level security protocols. Craig.
1: All right. Gabe Gutierrez there at the White House. Gabe, thank you. Lots more to get to here on a Thursday morning, including the summer travel rush. If you are heading to an airport, fair warning, today expected to be the busiest of the entire season. And that's saying a lot. NBC's Maggie Vespa is at Chicago's O'Hare International Airport. Maggie, good morning. So what's the deal here? Why July 9th?
6: Yeah, Craig, it confused us, too. Who's ever heard of that good old classic July 9th travel surge? Like, we just talked about 4th of July record travel, right? Well, the FAA says no, this is absolutely real, and it's fueled by two factors. Number one, general summer vacation travel, which tends to pick up around weekends anyway. And number two, if you can believe it, people, they say, still returning from their July 4th trips. Now, here's the key statistic. The FAA, that agency, is saying some 56,000 flights are expected to take off coast to coast, nationwide today. That's more than July 2nd, which was the peak of the July 4th travel weekend. It's also more than the peak of last year's Thanksgiving travel surge, which set a record for that time frame, for that holiday. The TSA says, frankly, passenger numbers, this is one key thing fueling it. They've gotten high and stayed high since the 4th of July surge began, clocking in between 2.5 and 3 million every single day. Obviously, today is no exception. Another thing fueling it, analysts say a lot of school districts, this is interesting, school districts nationwide moving their first day of the new year for classes earlier and earlier into August, forcing a lot of families to cram their summer family trips into June and July. So clearly we're seeing some of that, Craig.
1: All right, so the airports are crowded. What about ticket prices, Maggie? So many folks traveling. Are they still as expensive as they have been?
6: Yeah, they're still incredibly expensive. AAA saying actually round trip fares to top destinations like Chicago, thank you very much, and Denver, those are up some 5% from last year. The average round trip fare domestically right now clocking in around $830. So you might be thinking, well, who would want to spend that? Well, here's the thing. A new study reveals a lot of Americans are just frankly willing to adjust their budgets and eat that cost to squeeze in the family trip. Some even reporting they're willing to go into debt to take to the skies and hit the roads for that summer vacation. Guys.
1: All right. Maggie Vespa for us there at Chicago O'Hare. Maggie, thank you.
2: Also this morning, the family of a man who was shot by an ICE officer in Houston this week is demanding an independent investigation of that incident. The family of the 52-year-old Mexican national said he had no criminal convictions and was working towards securing legal status in the U.S. More than 1,000 people protested the fatal shooting Wednesday, marching near the spot where it occurred, chanting ICE out of Houston. Now, at least 6 people have been shot dead in immigration enforcement operations since President Trump returned to office and launched a campaign of mass deportations.
1: Also this morning, some sad news from the music industry. Legendary 80s pop singer Bonnie Tyler has died after weeks in the hospital.

0: Tyler's iconic ballad there, Total Eclipse of the Heart, reached number one on the charts back in 1983. That song remains a cultural anthem with more than a billion streams on both Spotify and YouTube. She followed up its success 1 year later with another hit, Holding Out for a Hero. Bonnie Tyler was 75 years old. I think a lot of folks, an entire generation, was introduced to Total Eclipse of the Heart thanks to Old School.
1: Yes.
0: The movie. The Will Ferrell movie. Yeah.
2: Yes. That classic. Song just makes you feel something.
0: Yeah.
1: It does. It does. Yeah. You know who else makes us feel something?
2: Who's that?
1: Angie Lassman.
2: Oh,
1: Craig is just surrounded by Saturday Jay right now.
0: I love it.
2: We like being with you, Craig.
0: We like having you here.
2: Should we, we heard Maggie talking about all the weather going on.
0: Yes.
2: We've got a couple of spots that are going to be kind of difficult for folks that are traveling. We've been dealing with some of these thunderstorms overnight across parts of the plains, Kansas City, heads up Springfield. You'll start to get in on that action here in the next couple of hours. And we've already got some of these flood alerts up. 25 million people included in these, from Poplar Bluff to Nashville to Evansville, across the east, Philadelphia and Washington, D.C. included in those as well, as we gear up for another day of some heavy rain and the potential, of course, for that flash flood risk. The hourly rainfall rates anywhere from 1 inch to 3 inches at a time. So, you know, that's just going to inundate some of those areas that often flood. If you live from Chicago to Indianapolis and points south and across parts of the mid-Atlantic, heads up, you might run into some of that. And meanwhile, the heat is still on. 53 million people across the southeast, the southern plains, much of the west included in these heat alerts today as we gear up for another oppressive day across specifically the south. These temperatures for the southeast into the 90s, but of course you add in that humidity, it's feeling like 105 in New Orleans, 113 for your actual temperature in Phoenix today. We've got 100 in Austin, and we're locked into this pattern even as we get into tomorrow. So it's still the 90s for the actual temperatures, but Wilmington, 109 for your feels like temperature, 102 in Nashville. And this stays with us all the way into this upcoming weekend. We've got those 90s for Raleigh, 90s for Atlanta on Saturday. Get a bit of a break, if you can consider it a break, by the time we get to Sunday and Monday in Baltimore. We'll get back to more typical temperatures into the mid 80s. Detroit, you hang on to those mid 80s and then end up into the 90s by the time we get to Monday. That's a look at the weather across the country. We'll get to your local forecast in the next 30 seconds.

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1: Thank you, Angie.
2: Thank you very much. Just still ahead for you, Justin Baldoni now speaking out overnight, addressing his high-profile legal battle with Blake Lively for the first time in nearly 2 years, his message, and why he decided to finally break his silence now.
1: Also, we're going to get you ready for the record-setting World Cup's sure-to-be-thrilling quarterfinals. Getting underway in just a few hours, the big stars and the big storylines to watch. But first, this is Today on NBC.
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2: When you walk in here and you see 40 people at 4 a.m. at about a 10, you can't help but feed off that. And you're like, whoa, it's a Studio 1A.
0: People who literally are up all night to bring this show to you. There's not a morning I walk in here that I don't pinch myself and think I get to be here. People that watch the Today Show aren't just watching a show. They're people that are in the family. They're in our family.
2: They're allowing us into their homes every morning.
0: When we go out there and we get to meet people and they say, I love you, you feel like family. I always say, we feel like your family too. That's how we feel.
2: And they're so excited to be there. We get excited. We feed off that energy.
0: They're the reason we get up in the morning. It's the excitement of being part of something that's bigger than you. Good morning. Welcome to Today. We'll start with our breaking news.
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2: Yeah. Summer energy on the positive. Next level.
6: Thanks, ladies.
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2: Coming up, the very definition of rock and roll. We're talking about the Rolling Stones.
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0: We're back. Back at 7:30 with a happy crowd there outside our little corner here in Rockefeller Plaza. Going to get outside and say hello in just a bit.
1: So many good homemade signs. I love a good homemade sign.
0: Yes, same
1: right?
0: Here.
1: It shows the effort.
0: Yeah.
1: We're happy to be here. We're going to be excited to get out there with them. But first up in this half hour, a legal drama we have been following for really 2 years now. It's back in the headlines. Justin Baldoni now breaking his silence on his very public dispute with his It Ends With Us co-star, Blake Lively. NBC's Liz Kreutz has the story for us. Hey, Liz, good morning.
2: Hey, Laura. Hey, Craig. Good morning to you guys. Well, in this Instagram video, Justin Baldoni, sitting alongside his wife, reflects on what they call painful and untruthful things that have been said about him. Baldoni also thanked his supporters for giving him a voice when he says he couldn't have one, and added that he'll have more to say when the time comes.
3: This morning, actor Justin Baldoni and his wife, Emily, breaking their silence in a rare Instagram post.
4: So we have not spoken publicly. Mm-hmm. For the better part of the last 2 years. And it's not because we haven't had anything to say.
2: Right.
4: Because Lord knows we have.

0: Also surpassing records with a total of 9 nominations, the most nominated halftime performance ever, beating the previous record set by Lady Gaga. And one last honor that caught our eye, Rob Reiner receiving a posthumous nomination for his guest role on The Bear nearly 7 months after his death. And you can catch the Emmys hosted by our friend Mariska Hargitay September 14th right here on NBC and streaming on Peacock.
1: I love that she's hosting. That's
0: so perfect for a fan favorite. Why not?
1: That's going to be really good.
2: I also love that the Emmys are back on NBC, too.
1: Yeah. Good plug.
2: Yeah.
1: Very on brand.
2: Much more ahead on this Thursday morning, including a very tasty and sweet edition of the Morning Boost. We'll do that right after this.

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1: We are back now with Jenna's Morning Boost. And Craig, you have the honors today.
2: I will try to do JBH proud.
1: Let's go.
2: All right. So sometimes a meal at a restaurant is so good, you can't stop thinking about it. That's exactly what happened to this little girl who requested to speak to the manager to share her thoughts.
3: Are you the manager?
4: Yes, I am.
3: Oh, my gosh. I got tired, but this is the best place I have ever ate at.
2: Best place ever. So her kind words led the manager to offer dessert on the house. Anything she wanted. Take a look at her reaction to that thoughtful gesture. She's living her best life right there. As you can see, the girl chose beignets for her treat, in case you were wondering. She and the manager even snapping a photo together at the end of the meal. Talk about two sweet gestures leading to
1: it just shows you a little kindness, free desserts.
2: Yeah, that's the takeaway, huh?
1: Usually we just say it's Angie's birthday, and that's how we get free drinks. Here comes a cake.
2: The
1: confidence of that little girl.
5: Yes. Oh, she is such a personality.
1: Tell them what she was thinking.
5: Yeah. Love it.
1: And beignets. Applaud that.
5: Always a winner.
1: Hey, guys, still ahead, we're going to take you inside Jon Bon Jovi's return to the concert stage for the first time in years.
2: Yeah, speaking of rock legends, by the way, we're also going to celebrate the Rolling Stones, their six-decade legacy and the iconic band's brand-new album, Willie's. Can't miss conversation with Mick, Keith, and Ronnie Wood. Right after.
6: The word that comes to mind is alive.
7: This is Today.
2: When you walk in here and you see 40 people at 4 a.m., at about a 10, you can't help but feed off that. And you're like, whoa, it's a Studio 1A.
6: People who literally are up all night to bring this show to you. There's not a morning I walk in here that I don't pinch myself and think, I get to be here. People that watch the Today Show aren't just watching a show. They're people that are in the family. They're in our family.
2: They're allowing us into their homes every morning.
6: When we go out there and we get to meet people and they say, I love you, you feel like family. I always say, we feel like your family too. That's how we feel.
2: And they're so excited to be there. We get excited. We feed off that energy.
6: They're the reason we get up in the morning. It's the excitement of being part of something that's bigger than you. Good morning. Welcome to

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1: 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This is Pop Start.
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0: It's 8 o'clock on today. Coming up, major shakeup. Democratic nominee Graham Plattner dropping out of Maine Senate race.
1: We are suspending campaign operations.
0: While denying a newly surfaced sexual assault allegation.
1: The things that have been claimed did not happen. It's not real.
0: Where does the race and the battle for control of Congress go from here? We'll break it down. Then, evacuation investigation. Emergency crews stabilizing that New York City high-rise after showing signs of a potential collapse. What caused the support beams to buckle, and how does it get fixed? We'll have the very latest. Then, budget breakdown. We're going to take a look at the best ways to adjust your spending habits and how to make a little go a long way where you should be cutting costs just ahead. All that. Plus, we head back to the desert for Doom 3.
2: What do you know about me?
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0: And the Rolling Stones start us up. 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
0: How about that? 50 years. Happy anniversary to you. Happy all the things. All those fine folks out there on the plaza smiling, waving. Homemade posters. Saw some t-shirts. We love it when they bring the spirit to the plaza.
6: They do.
0: Can't wait to get outside to say hello to all those folks in just a few minutes. We've got Laura Jarrett in for Savannah on this Thursday morning. We've got you at home, so thank you for starting your Thursday with us. Folks, we've got a must-see for you tomorrow. We're going to kick off our countdown to the film everyone has been talking about, The Odyssey. Kaylee Hartung caught up with that star-studded cast in London. Matt Damon, Anne Hathaway, Tom Holland, Zendaya, Robert Pattinson, Lupita Nyong'o, and famed director Christopher Nolan, all of them sitting down with us. We'll have that for you tomorrow.
6: It's too much star power in one film.
0: Well, it was 3 hours long.
6: Well, that explains it.
0: Yeah, they spread it all out.
6: Everyone needs it.
0: We'll do that tomorrow. Right now, though, let's get to your news at 8 o'clock. We're going to begin with that major upheaval in one of the midterm election's biggest races. Democratic nominee Graham Plattner dropping out of Maine's closely watched Senate race following a string of sexual misconduct accusations. NBC's Hallie Jackson, our senior Washington correspondent, has the very latest on all of it. Hallie, good morning to you once again.
7: Hey, Craig, good morning to you. And the news today, stunning, if not shocking, considering the growing chorus of calls for Democrat Graham Plattner to get out of one of the most important Senate races in the country. And now Plattner is doing just that in this video statement, saying he's suspending his campaign operations and plans to withdraw from that race in Maine, denying an explosive on-the-record rape allegation against him and railing against a party apparatus that pulled its support, including a vow not to help him raise money. The implosion of Plattner's campaign throws into chaos now a race that Democrats saw as their best hope of flipping a Republican Senate seat currently held by Susan Collins. Now, you've got that clock ticking. There's a deadline to pick a new candidate just 2.5 weeks away. That's coming up soon. The state party says they'll hold a nominating convention to select a replacement. We know several candidates already overnight and this morning are throwing their hats into the ring, but one person is making headlines for taking themselves out of contention. That's Patrick Dempsey, better known as McDreamy from Grey's Anatomy. He's from Maine. And in a new op-ed, he says he gave real thought to running, but says while public service is honorable, he believes he can contribute more effectively through the life he has already built. Craig?
0: All right. No McDreamy in the upper chamber. Hallie Jackson. Hallie, thank you.
6: Now to the war with Iran as the U.S. carries out a second day of airstrikes, with Tehran responding with attacks against American military bases in the Middle East. The escalating tensions drawing even more attention to President Trump's return home from the NATO summit in Turkey. NBC's senior White House correspondent Gabe Gutierrez at the White House for us. Gabe, good morning.
5: Laura, good morning. Yes, there's been that new round of strikes between the U.S. and Iran hours after President Trump said he thinks the ceasefire is now over. U.S. Central Command says it's hit around 170 targets over two nights of bombing, aiming to stop Iran's attacks on commercial ships that refuse to take its route through the Strait of Hormuz. The question now, has the ceasefire fully collapsed or will negotiations continue? Meanwhile, amid the escalating tensions, the president abruptly switched aircraft, leaving the NATO summit in nearby Turkey on the old Air Force One plane instead of the new one donated by Qatar. The swap was related to security and made out of an abundance of caution, according to a source familiar with the president's plans. Though President Trump overnight brushed that off, saying instead he wanted to show the new plane to U.S. troops stationed at a U.S. military base in the U.K. Earlier, the president had said he was, quote, number one on the kill list for Iran. Laura?
6: Gabe Gutierrez at the White House for us. Thank you, Gabe.
8: Here in New York, emergency crews have stabilized that building in Midtown Manhattan that had been showing signs it could partially collapse, prompting mass evacuations. But what caused those two structural support beams on the 21st floor to buckle? Still very much under investigation. NBC's Sam Brock here in the studio with more on that. Sam, good morning.
9: Yeah, Craig, good morning. A bit of good news, right? New York City's mayor says the building hasn't moved since Tuesday, and many of the floors are getting additional reinforcement to make sure it stays that way. But in brand new images, you can see these temporary supports stabilizing the floor where the beams had buckled. And what was once a five-block evacuation zone is now down to just one block where the building is located. Even as you said, Craig, the cause of the buckling remains unclear.
10: This morning, these images posted by New York City's Department of Buildings show critical new temporary supports crews worked feverishly to install. City leaders say they've made significant progress in stabilizing the former corporate office building, now being converted into condos, that showed possible signs of collapse Tuesday after two support beams on the 21st floor buckled.
11: Temporary shoring and beams have been completely installed on floors 18 through 23, and additional shoring beams will be added throughout the day.
10: Mayor Zoran Mamdani says the building has not moved since Tuesday.
12: We're getting reports from the construction that two columns buckled on the 21st floor. Have all special units continuing and the building's evacuated.
10: The serious scare happening in bustling Midtown Manhattan, just blocks from Grand Central Station, forcing evacuations and the creation of a frozen zone stretching five blocks, upending life for many.
13: We got relocated. My son hasn't been able to move into his apartment, so it's been a little difficult.
14: Just exhausted, but thankful that nothing bad happened, you know, that we're okay.
10: Mayor Mamdani says the number of evacuated buildings now down to just four, including a partially vacated ground floor restaurant. So far, there's no clear explanation of what caused the issue. The Department of Buildings only saying the investigation into the cause of the structural failure is underway, and DOB has not made any determinations on the actual cause. The building's developer, Metroloft, writing in a statement, "We have identified the issue and developed a clear plan to fix it," adding, "At no time was the building or any portion of it at risk of collapse." As teams finish shoring up the skyscraper, the mayor says there have thankfully been no injuries.
15: It's an inconvenience to me, but you live in New York City, you're ready for anything.
9: Sure should be. Let's talk next steps here. According to the mayor, as soon as the emergency work and reinforcement efforts are completed, the Department of Buildings is going to conduct a, quote, rigorous assessment of the plans and the site. And when asked if he has any concerns in the future about converting office buildings to residential housing, Mamdani said he still sees it as part of the answer to the city's housing crisis, as long, guys, as it's done safely and with accountability. And clearly there's a lot of questions that still need to be answered here.
6: Yeah.
8: All right. Sam, thank you.
6: Thank you. Appreciate it, Sam. Well, a week after that couple illegally climbed to the top of the Empire State Building, another daredevil was spotted here in New York last night. Take a look at this. This frightening video shows a man who apparently climbed to the famed Brooklyn Bridge and then walked across the steel suspension cables. A group of police officers had to climb up there and bring him down safely. The still unidentified man was arrested. The incident briefly shut down some traffic lanes on the bridge. Let's just stop.
8: Yeah, right? Let's hope this doesn't become a thing.
6: We're not impressing anybody. You're not going to get the girl. Let's just stop, right?
8: No.
6: Enough.
8: And that's a terrible way to...
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17: 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Two taps later, Claire says nope to the charge and Wells Fargo is on the case. 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
8: We are back at 8:13. We're joined by our friend Willie Geist here, who is here to celebrate one of the greatest and most enduring bands in music history.
19: They're known as the greatest rock and roll band in the world. They got that title about 50 years ago. They're still doing it. After more than six decades together, the Rolling Stones still are rocking. Tomorrow, the guys will release their 25th studio album called Foreign Tongues. Ahead of that big milestone, I sat down with Mick Keith and Ronnie Wood to talk music, legacy, and the thrill of rock and roll that never fades.
20: For more than 60 years, the Rolling Stones have been the very definition of rock and roll. It's just a shadow. It's just a shadow. With vocals and swagger from Mick Jagger.
21: Please allow me to introduce myself.
20: Alongside those famous guitar riffs by Keith Richards. All with Ronnie Wood as wingman on some of the most iconic songs in the history of music.
22: If there's one song that you could look back and say...
23: There's hundreds of songs.
22: I understand, but if there's one that you say, that is us at our best.
23: There's so many different styles. I mean, you're running the gamut of Sympathy with the Devil.
21: Pleased to meet you. Hope you guess my name.
23: Angie. You know, but sometimes when I wake up and suddenly ask myself that question, I say Midnight Rambler.
21: I told you about the Midnight Rambler. Everybody got to go.
23: If you're talking about explosions, it's Street Fighting Man.
20: Now the Stones are back in fighting shape with 14 songs on their new album, Foreign Tongues.
22: Do you still get that thrill or those nerves or whatever the emotions are on the eve of an album release?
23: Yeah, you do, because you spend a lot of time in it and it's your baby and you want them to just take notice, you know, of what you've done.
22: The new album, Foreign Tongues,
23: yeah,
22: which sounds to me like just a great Rolling Stones album. It's blues,
23: great,
22: driven, yeah. Rock and roll. Does it feel that way to you?
23: It did, and I'm really glad that it sort of feels the same way to you.
24: It's how it should be, you know, not too much time gone by before we start creating again.
20: Foreign Tongues comes 3 years after Hackney Diamonds. Both Stones albums were produced by the in-demand Andrew Watt.
23: We used to spend months in the studio, writing in the studio.
24: So that's where Andrew Watt came in handy, you know, to kick us the necessary parts.
23: Nick was coming out with a lot of material. We still had a lot of material left over from Hackney Diamonds. So there's a sort of continuity. Charlie's on a couple of tracks.
20: Charlie is Charlie Watts, the Stones' founding drummer who died in 2021. The rhythm section is led now by Steve Jordan.
24: It's just nice that Steve Jordan, you know, was handed the baton with Charlie's blessing. You know, he said,
22: "Yeah,
24: anything happens to me, make sure it's Steve takes my place."
22: Is it still odd sometimes for you to be playing and turn around and not see Charlie there? Do you still feel him in the room a little bit?
24: Well, we feel him, because Steve makes that happen. You know, he's continually playing with respect what Charlie played.
20: The 65-year-old history of the Rolling Stones begins with a chance meeting of old schoolmates when the 18-year-old Jagger bumped into Richards at a train station outside of London. They bonded that day over their love of the American blues.
22: There is a plaque there, Keith. I don't know if you know
24: that.
22: Yeah,
24: I heard, yeah.
22: Yeah.
24: I don't go back there. I don't want to cause us disturbance.
20: Mick and Keith began writing songs together, scoring their first number one hit in 1965 with Satisfaction. Satisfaction. The pair asked Wood to come on board in 1975.
22: There's something about the you and Keith playing guitar together.
24: Yeah, it's an unspoken guitar language that we just exchange. We don't overanalyze it, but something magic happens there, and we go, okay, yeah. May it continue.
22: Is there a chance you guys will get out and play these for crowds, go on tour?
24: Well, I'd love to. I don't think we're going to do shows this year, but hopefully we'll do shows in next year.
22: How do you explain, Keith, the longevity of this
24: band? Well, I'll have to talk to my doctor. Explain it. I would just say that there's a very, very strong bond between Mick and I that goes even beyond in a way that we're aware of. The only way I can explain it is to say that it's what we do. You know, it's just in our blood. We can't help it.
1: I have a lot more songs to write. I don't want to slow down particularly. I don't feel like slowing down.
22: Are you going to keep going like this?
24: Sure, yeah, of course. What else now am I going to change?
22: Never change, Keith. Never change. Again, the Stones' new album is called Foreign Tongues. It's out tomorrow. You can listen to our interviews with Mick, Keith, and Ronnie in full on the Sunday Sit-Down podcast, wherever you get those. A lot of people ask, how old are they now? Mick will turn 83 in 2 weeks.
8: Okay.
22: Keith is 82. Ronnie just turned 79.
2: Wow.
22: And on this new album, they sound like the Rolling Stones of 40 years ago.
8: Wow.
22: It's a really, really good album. And they show no signs of slowing down. You heard Mick say, we're going back out on tour next year.
2: I have that energy. Where
22: yeah.
2: did it come from?
22: Yeah.
2: They really did grow up together.
8: I saw them on tour a few years ago down in Miami. They still got it.
22: Totally.
8: Still got it.
22: And they met Mick and Keith on a train station, as I said, when they were 18 and 17 years old.
2: So
22: 1961,
2: cool.
22: And here they are still
2: a
22: making
2: lot of
22: music.
2: Years together.
3: So many good hits. I think my favorite is a little ditty called Angie. What do you guys think?
22: Yes.
8: Of course.
22: Mick mentioned that one as one of his favorites.
2: Of course he did.
22: Yes, he did.
8: Well, that was a great conversation.
22: Thank you.
8: Great conversation. Speaking of Sunday Today, by the way, Willie's got another great sit-down this Sunday with the fellow you've probably heard of, Matt Damon. That's coming up this weekend. Matt's talking about his odyssey through Hollywood. And that
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0: time of the morning. Kaylee, you got this.
1: Let's go, guys. Let's see what we got. First up, Dune 3. It is one of the year's most highly anticipated movies, and we are finally getting a better look at the sci-fi sequel in a brand new trailer.
2: You promised me that you would never take power in your name. You convinced me that this was your home. That I was your home.
3: What do you know about me?
1: Timothy Chalamet and Zendaya back together there as Paul Atreides and Chani. Dune 3 is set nearly two decades after the last film. Follows Paul at the height of his power after conquering the galaxy. Jason Momoa, Florence Pugh, Robert Pattinson, and Rebecca Ferguson are also part of that star-studded cast. Dune 3 lands in theaters December 18th. So I guess we've got a little while.
4: It's a Christmas movie.
1: Got a little while later. But, you know, Zendaya and Tom are staying busy otherwise. Next up, let's throw it all the way back to the 70s, 80s. Little House on the Prairie, that historical drama, was one of the most watched shows in that era. And now there's officially a fresh take on the American classic. Netflix dropped the first season of their Little House reboot overnight, taking us back to the Western frontier with the Ingalls family.
5: All right, so house goes here, garden here, stable there, and a swing. And next spring is wheat and corn, as much as we can plant.

0: think?
1: What do you think? That's Luke Bracey and Crosby Fitzgerald taking on the iconic roles of Ma and Pa. So the new show still pulls from Laura Ingalls Wilder's original book series, and all episodes of the season one are out now. And guess what, guys? It's already been renewed for a second season already.
2: Yeah, that's impressive.
1: That's when you know something's good, right? And next up, Jalen Brunson. Remember when the NBA star stopped by our plaza last month, fresh off the Knicks' epic championship win? Well, the New York point guard is setting another record. The jersey that Brunson wore in game one of the NBA Finals, guys, it just sold in a Sotheby's auction for $1,024,000.
2: Wow.
1: That is the most paid for any Brunson collectible and also a record-breaking price for a Knicks collectible of any kind. When Brunson wore that jersey against San Antonio, he scored nearly half of his 30 points in the fourth quarter to seal that victory for the Knicks.
3: Man. I would have thought of him more.
4: Who bought that?
5: It's a lot of money for a jersey.
3: Oh, but people pay for, like, for
5: that's
3: the
5: true.
3: Seats.
5: Yeah.
1: Like, think about how much people were paying for those seats.
5: That's true.
1: The court side.
5: That's true.
3: The steal.
1: We know how deep that can expand.
3: Laura's the one that bought it.
1: And finally, guys, Bon Jovi, the legendary rock band, has made its return to the stage. The musicians played their first concert in 4 years at Madison Square Garden on Tuesday to a sold-out crowd.

0: Okay, so that video actually came from my phone. I got to be there, one of the lucky ones in that sold out crowd. The band, they also posted some pics on Instagram about the special night, writing, "New York, you brought the noise, the energy, and the love." Their pose ending with an enthusiastic, "We're just getting started." The Rock and Roll Hall of Famers will be at MSG for 8 more shows, including one tonight, before heading to Europe.
1: How was it?
0: Guys, highly, highly recommend.
1: Yeah, I heard you singing along in that video.
2: She turned the volume down for that.
0: And, you know, the question was asked yesterday, what they closed the show with. Yeah. I didn't quite get a chance to answer. Bad Medicine.
3: Okay.
0: It's a good sing-along, I feel like. Doesn't get...
4: This is the sound of Lucy staying on top of her spending. 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
1: If you are wondering where Carson is today, it should come as no surprise. Where is he? He is, of course, hitting the links. He always can find a golf course.
3: He's not alone, though. He is standing by with Dylan Dreyer in Lake Tahoe at one of their favorite events of the year, the 37th annual American Century Championship. Hey, guys, thanks for getting up so early.
6: Good morning.
7: Hi, guys. Good to see
6: 5:30 in the morning. Sun isn't even up yet. I know.
3: Carson, you had a pretty good showing last year. I mean, I know the field is always stacked. How you feeling going into this year?
7: Well, yeah, there's a lot of really good former athletes, former members of the Hall of Fame, guys who've won World Series championships. I mean, they're out here to play. No one's messing around. There's not a PGA Tour pro on the property, but you'd never know that by the energy and the vibe here. It's very, very competitive this week. It's a lot of fun. I'm actually playing a lot better this year than I did last year.
3: Oh,
7: I don't
3: wow.
7: have a chance at being anywhere in the, there's about 7 guys who are going to win this thing, but it sure is fun to just be here. I've got Siri and the kids here. Jackson's on my bag, so we're getting a lot of bonding time. The setting couldn't be better here in Lake Tahoe. It's one of the best events that I've probably ever been to, never mind played at. So we're looking for a good showing.
0: Carson, you mentioned the vibe there. This is not your typical golf tournament. American Century throws a party. Dylan, can you set the scene for everybody here who hasn't been lucky enough to get out there?
6: Yeah, Carson, you just said nobody's messing around. That's all I'm doing is messing around because my golf game stinks.
7: Yeah.
6: I'm usually in last place here, but part of the fun is exactly that, the vibe. I mean, last night, Jake Owen was just performing kind of an impromptu concert at food truck set up. Tonight's karaoke night, which is always fun. And, you know, beyond golf and beyond the party atmosphere that's here, like kind of adult summer camp, so much money is raised for the Stowers Institute. More than $8 million has been raised because of this tournament, which goes directly to cancer research. So while it is a lot of fun and games, it's also for a really good cause. So it's nice to be out here and be a part of that. The fans are incredible. It's like if we had a Today Show Plaza on the golf course, that's exactly what this is. Everybody's there to kind of get autographs, take pictures, exactly what you guys do out there on the plaza every single day, only we get to play golf at the same time.
7: Adult summer camp's really the perfect way to put it. That's really what it feels like. You're maybe out on a boat, you're playing golf, you're with all these athletes having a good time. There's a lot of families out here. But American Century does, they give so much money. They give 40% of the money to medical research. Mm-hmm. And instead of getting a green jacket like at the Masters when you win the golf tournament, this year they're implementing, you actually get a lab coat on the 18th hole. So Steph Curry, who's probably going to win this thing, might get that lab coat.
6: Might be short on him, though.
7: And that would be, exactly. It'll look like a little mini jacket. But, it's a really great week, Craig. You know half the guys out here. I'm a huge Raiders fan. I was talking to Derek Carr yesterday, Devontae Adams, Tim Brown's here. It's just, it's like sports camp, too.
1: All right, guys. Well, we're rooting for you. Even if you say you come in last place, Dylan, you're first in our hearts, okay?
8: And first in that karaoke competition.
1: Yes.
8: We're rooting for you.
1: And she has a new song this year she's bringing out.
6: Guys, I'm not even playing this year.
1: Okay, well.
6: I'm not even playing this year because my niece is getting married in Oregon, so somebody else is going to have to pull up the rear.
7: Yeah, somehow you're going to do better this year than you did last year.
6: By not playing, I do better.
3: Guys, don't go far. 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
3: All right, up next, another friend in her element, Christine Roman's going to break down the best strategies for managing your money. But first, this is Today on NBC.
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0: We're back now, 8:39 this morning on Today's Consumer. A little help with your budget. There are tons of ways to think about divvying up your dollars for both spending and saving. And who better to walk us through the best strategies than our chief business correspondent, Christine Bowman?
1: Good morning.
0: Always good to see you.
1: Color of money on your tie. Color of money.
0: I wore just for you.
1: Thank you.
0: I know it's your favorite color. So what's like a classic way to budget? Or is there a classic way to budget?
1: 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This is what really sets you up for success. This is a really simple way to think about it if you're just new to budgeting. 50-30-20.
0: Okay.
1: 50% needs, 30% wants, 20% savings. So needs are rent, food, utilities, insurance, car payments, minimum debt payments. Wants, this is travel. This is shopping. This is the stuff that you do that maybe you could do without if you had to pay more up here. And 20% savings, that is the emergency fund, your 401k max, maybe 529 college savings plan. So this provides structure for you so you can fit needs, wants, and savings into the money that's coming in. And remember, this is after-tax income.
0: After-tax, okay.
1: So think about it either for per paycheck or per month. You want to be putting your money in these buckets.
0: All right, so 50-30-20 is the standard method. You spend a lot of time talking about paying yourself first.
1: Yeah, and this is what I do, right? The first thing that happens with a paycheck is it goes right into savings. So it goes into 529, which is the college savings. It goes into the 401k, an emergency fund. That I put into a high-yield savings account. This is so that you're paying yourself for your future life, your future standard of living. And this is a really good way to do it. And then you figure out after that how much you have left over for needs and wants. And so the lifestyle you're living is after you've already put all the money away in savings. You use automatic transfers to do that.
0: That way you don't miss it.
1: So you don't miss it. That money goes right to you and your future you right away, and then you're living on the rest of it.
0: Your future you. Let's talk about some alternatives.
1: Sure. Okay, so there's something called the zero-based budgeting plan, which basically at the end of the month there's nothing left, and you have written down what your monthly pay is, you list out all your expenses, you assign dollar amounts, and that's how you do that. And that you plan out where the money goes, and that maybe for different personalities might be a better way to do it. There's also something called the envelope method, and I've even brought you some envelopes. This is the old school way to do it. Your mom or grandma probably taught you, or dad or grandpa probably taught you how to do this, but for me it was mom and grandma. You put the money in rent or in entertainment or in savings.
0: Oh, that's good.
1: And you don't necessarily have to do this with envelopes. This is the old school way to do it, but now you can do it with budgeting apps. And so that every month you've decided what you're going to. Now, Laura Jarrett gives me a hard time because I tell her she shouldn't buy expensive shoes.
0: Yeah.
1: But you can.
0: That's not stopping her, by the way.
1: No, I know. Right. But if you budget for it, then that's beautiful because you've got an envelope or you've got a tab on your app that's letting you put the shoe category.
0: And the envelope method is especially helpful for impulsive spenders.
1: Yes, it's sure. Yes, like, someone we know. Mm. The shoe girl.
0: Yes. Speaking of the shoe girl, Christine, thank you, Laura.
2: All right, Craig, I'm glad you guys are still saying I can buy shoes. And just ahead, who says you need to take a trip to get a little R&R? Shop Today's Julie Resavuto is bringing us the pampering, bringing it to you with a very special staycation edition of Today's Bestsellers. 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

0: 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So let's fire up that QR code. 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Julie, good morning.
1: Good morning.
0: Okay, nothing says staycation like a maxi dress.
1: Exactly. So when it comes to your fashion on your staycation, you want it to be easy and really comfortable, right? So we found this maxi dress. It's so soft. Give it a feel.
0: Yes.
1: It also has this like flowy silhouette, very flattering.
0: Yes.
1: Reviewers also say it helps keep them cool on really hot summer days like today.
0: Yeah.
1: And it comes in so many different patterns, so many different colors, really versatile. You can
0: under
1: wear it with
0: $15.
1: Sandals, sneakers. And yes, it starts at just $15. So get a few of them.
0: A winner. Okay. A little self-pampering here.
1: Yes, so we're bringing the manicure experience home. So I don't know about you if you've tried gel manicures, but they are so damaging. My nails are always so weak, they break.
0: Time-consuming, too.
1: Exactly. I don't want to be in the salon all day. This is going to bring that salon experience, that gel-like finish to your nails. It's a set-by dazzle dry, so it has everything you need. The top coat, the base coat, the nail lacquer in there. It takes so little time to just do it, and it's really quick drying.
0: I have to say, it also lasts a really long time.
1: Over
0: dazzle
1: a week.
0: Dry, yes.
1: This is me. I have it on right now. It's been lasting over a week.
0: It's great.
1: So it lasts a long time. It's great for at home.
0: Okay, how is this next one giving us a little R&R?
1: I'm so excited about this. This is bringing
0: can we
1: the
0: try
1: spa
0: it?
1: Experience. Yes,
0: can we
1: the
0: try
1: spa
0: these?
1: Experience is coming to your home. So this is a massage pillow.
0: Okay.
1: And it has these like nodes in there that's really going to massage
0: ooh.
1: Your back and give you
0: can
1: that release of tension. It really helps your back, neck, and shoulders. And it works for really in all wall outlets, the standard ones, but also in your car as well.
0: Oh, that's
1: it
0: good.
1: Has a car adapter. So use it in your office, your home, and in your car when you're coming home from a rough day at work. And it has a heating function too, so it will melt away that tension, melt away that stress.
0: Is it? Oh, look at, I love how you guys try everything.
1: Oh, we try everything.
0: Today,
1: we take
0: right?
1: it very seriously.
0: Okay, what is this next one for our corn here?
1: Yes, so when I think of summer, you know, I think of those recipes that include corn. You got tacos, nachos, some pasta salads, but it's always hard to get those kernels off, right? This is going to do the trick. This is a genius home hack. You just push it down on the corn.
0: I've never seen this.
1: It's so easy to use. You twist it, push it down, and the kernels come off in seconds. We had all of our editors try it,
0: wow.
1: and they loved it.
0: Look.
1: Yes. Exactly.
0: So
1: see?
0: You just need a little
1: strength
0: elbow
1: in there, a little elbow grease, and it all comes right off. It's incredible.
0: Wow.
1: And this is going to be under $10. So,
0: okay. Little backyard grilling.
1: Yes. Summertime grilling. This is what we're doing all summer and into the fall. We found a portable grill here, so you can easily pack it up, bring it with you if you want to have a picnic, if you want to, you know, go to the beach, camping, and even in the fall when you're tailgating.
0: Yeah.
1: So it's easy to fold up, bring with you, and it's so affordable. We have the medium on set here, but it comes in a smaller size as well. And then we also have these skewers. So these are really important for cooking your food evenly.
0: Yeah.
1: Right, so you get that precision cooking. It's stainless steel, long-lasting, and it has this pushing function here, which will push all the food off it at once.
0: So you're not struggling to get it off.
1: Yes, not pulling it off individually.
0: Yeah.
1: Yeah, and it comes with a silicone baster brush as well. So you get two skewers and the basting brush.
0: And it's nice to have three, because who wants one skewer?
1: No, of course.
0: You want three.
1: And it makes your food taste better. It's
0: delicious.
1: Cooked evenly.
0: Julie, these are all so good. Thank you so much.
1: Thank you for having me.
0: To shop these staycation must-haves and more, scan our...
2: This is the sound of Claire cooking dinner at home. And that's the sound of a fraud alert from Wells Fargo flagging a charge for a pricey restaurant in Paris. Considering Claire isn't in Paris right now, that seemed odd to the bank and to Claire. Two taps later, Claire says nope to the charge and Wells Fargo is on the case. However you make money work, Wells Fargo can work with that.
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0: And welcome back. We have a dynamic duo with us here on Today Food this morning. We got Chef Michael Simon. And we also have his wife, Liz, as well, because they're teaming up on this really new, cool project. It's called Simply Simons. It's this new show. And they share their expert techniques, some smart shortcuts, also some fresh takes on some beloved recipes as well. It's a great concept. Working together in the kitchen, that could go one of two ways. It could go really well.
1: Certainly could.
0: Or it could go sideways, but it seems like it's going really well.
1: It's going really well. So far, so good.
2: Well, I mean, we opened our first restaurant together 30 years ago, so we've always worked together in the food world,
1: is,
2: you know?
1: This is the easy part.
0: What sparked the idea, though, after 30 years to, like, do something like this show together?
2: Well, it actually, like, it started during the pandemic, and then we actually had a show called Simon's Dinners Cooking Out that we did on Food Network for 10 seasons.
0: Okay.
2: And then we just started doing it on YouTube and with LG because it was loose and we could do it live, and it was just a little more fun.
0: Well, you know? It's working. All right, so we're going to make two dishes here. You also have a really cool cocktail,
1: I certainly do.
0: What is this?
1: And this is a Rosita.
0: Rosita.
1: And it's basically a tequila Negroni.
0: Okay.
1: So it's equal parts Campari.
2: See what just happened? You got one, she got one, I got nothing.
1: Oh, sorry.
0: Because you're going to start working. Because what happens when you're married 30 years? And I'll get your own. Get your own. That's fine.
1: Priorities.
0: Cheers.
2: So what's in it, Liz? I'm sorry.
1: Tequila, Campari, sweet and dry vermouth, equal parts. More tequila, obviously.
0: So like a tequila Negroni.
1: Yeah.
0: All right. Delicious. So we're going to do some shrimp skewers first.
2: Shrimp skewers first. So Liz is going to get the marinade going. It's just like equal parts orange juice, soy, and hot sauce.
0: Okay.
2: You let the shrimp marinate in that for, you know, up to about an hour.
0: Okay.
2: And then it goes on the grill. The great trick about this is, though, after you skewer it and it goes on the grill, you save the marinade.
0: You save the marinade.
2: And you whisk in a couple tablespoons of honey, and then that becomes the glaze as your shrimp is grilling. So it adds all that flavor. The honey gives it that great caramelization, and you just kind of cruise along and let those go like that. It's a great little, it's a double marinade for, or a double use for a marinade, which I always love. I always feel to use it. Exactly.
0: So here's the thing with shrimp. Sometimes I find that people can overcook shrimp. How do you know? Is there a way that you can tell when
2: go on, Lizzie.
1: I was just going to say it turns pink. That's
2: the color. The color is the first sign.
1: And it cooks really fast.
0: Yes.
2: And I would say to people that are cooking it the first time, if you're confused about it, go less.
0: Okay.
2: Because under is a touch under still going to be tender. Over is a Super Bowl.
0: So we've got our shrimp that we're keeping a close eye on.
2: Shrimp we're going to keep an eye on.
0: And you've got some salsa now.
2: So this is just a quick salsa. Pineapple, scallion, a little bit of red pepper, cilantro, and jalapeno. To that, I'm going to add a touch more soy, a bunch of lemon juice and zest, because pineapple and shrimp and lime is awesome. I said lemon, I meant lime. And a couple shakes of your favorite hot sauce. Kosher salt, cracked black pepper, and we give this a toss.
0: Easy.
2: Super easy.
1: Super easy.
2: And look, at the end of the day,
1: really nice
2: food,
1: and fresh.
2: Especially in the summertime, food should be easy. Like you don't want to go crazy with stuff. You just want to be able to make stuff quick and simple. So there you go.
0: There you go. Boom.
2: Beautiful salsa.
0: A little better rice. What say you, ladies?
3: I'm on my second plate of ribs, so you might.
2: Oh, you're good. The ribs are good. I like that.
0: Gonna make some more ribs in.
2: All right. So and then you just put the. You could serve it over steamed rice or not steamed rice, and a little bit of salsa on top. Lizzie loves rice and makes great rice. She actually makes a great coconut rice that I love.
1: Yeah, that's a coconut rice.
2: Oh, that's your rice.
0: Let's talk about these ribs that Laura Jared's down there devouring.
2: All right, so I love ribs. So, Liz, if you want to get the rub going, so the rub is equal parts cracked black pepper, kosher salt, celery seed, coriander, and paprika. And Liz is going to get the rub going. And with the ribs, I'm going to brush them lightly with a, you know, mustard of choice. I'm using a yellow here.
0: Okay.
2: And this does two things. It adds flavor, obviously, and I would do both sides with it.
0: Okay.
2: But it adds flavor, obviously, but the other thing that it does is that it helps it adhere. And when people think of rubs, they think they rub it in. You don't rub it in.
0: Oh.
2: You sprinkle it on top.
0: Why is that?
2: And rub it in, you're almost like blocking the smoke and the goodness to get in there.
0: That's
2: and you're not letting the crust kind of
0: I never knew that.
1: So it's just a light dusting.
2: A light dusting
0: so
2: on both sides.
0: Less than a minute left.
2: I'm all right, I'm ready. Okay, the sauce. We have, in here, we have honey. We have sherry vinegar, and we have molasses. To that, I'm going to add cherry juice. I'm going to add coffee.
1: Cold brew.
2: Liz is going to add brown sugar, salt, jalapeno, coriander, cumin, shallots, and garlic. And we're going to put in a splash of bourbon because
0: we can.
3: Why not?
0: By the way, that's the good bourbon, too.
2: Oh, well, we're not playing around. I want to make sure that you have a good drink afterwards. So in a perfect world, I smoke these at 325 hot and fast for about 2 hours. Uh-huh. And then you could finish them on a grill pan. Once they grill and they've been glazed with the sauce as they're grilling, they come off the grill, I finish them with
0: Michael,
2: mustard and honey.
0: Pleasure.
2: There you go.
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0: This morning on the third hour of Today, taking off. Summer travel season hitting a new high. Why today could be the busiest day of the year at airports around the country. And then later, inside the Levi's lab.
5: According to the internet, this place is quite secretive. It is, and you're in it.
0: A rare glimpse behind the scenes where the past and future meet. And a look at some famous pairs you won't find on the rack.
5: These are the jeans that Beyonce wore.
0: See why this denim dynasty is still going strong. Plus, the World Cup kicking into high gear. And our pitch man, Steve Kornacki, breaking down the big matchups. Then two big stars live in Studio 1A, Bob Odenkirk and Molly Ringwald, both here to share their powerful new project. 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
0: And a very good Thursday morning to you. Welcome to the third hour of Today. I'm Craig. Here's Laura Jarrett. There's Savannah Sellers. They are here while Al is off. And, well, Dylan is also off on what Al would certainly call another boondoggle.
7: She's working.
8: Yeah. She's appearing
0: live. I'm not sure. We're going to check in with her and her buddy Carson Daly in just a minute. But we're going to start this half hour with summer travel hitting its peak.
8: Yeah, it's kind of funny. Today could end up being the busiest day of the year at our nation's airports.
7: But the question is, why?
8: Yeah.
7: Why July 9th, you say? Well, our Maggie Vespa is back at her perch at Chicago's O'Hare International Airport. Maggie, break it down for us. Why now?
9: You guys, we lovingly call this our second home at this point. That was the question we asked, too. Like, who has ever heard of the good old-fashioned 9th of July travel surge? But the FAA says it's absolutely a thing, and here's why. They say there's a combination of two factors. Number one, people are still, if you can believe it, returning home from their 4th of July trips. And number two, they say it's a combination of that and also just general kind of summer vacation family trips that are really kicking into high gear. That's the key statistic right there. 56,000 flights nationwide today. More than that. You can see that tops the July 2nd total, which was the peak for the entire 4th of July travel stretch. It even tops the peak for this past Thanksgiving travel stretch. That was Tuesday, November 25th, again, around 52,000. So a really busy day at America's airports. Couple of things fueling this. Number one, TSA says passenger numbers got really high during the 4th of July stretch, which again was basically all last week through the weekend. And they've stayed high, clocking in between 2.5 and 3 million people per day. We're going to see that again today. So they've kind of added on more flights. Another thing fueling it, experts say a lot of school districts nationwide more and more are starting the school year earlier. That first day of classes creeping earlier and earlier into August. So a lot of families have gotten used to cramming their summer trips into June and July. And kind of speaking to the randomness, you know, we were checking so far for the busiest day of the year thus far. It wasn't tied to the 4th and wasn't tied to Memorial Day. It was June 18th. That's been the busiest day of the summer so far. A little bit of context. It was the day before the Juneteenth weekend. It was the Thursday before Father's Day weekend as well. So that seems a little less random than July 9th, but it just goes to show that it's not always tied to a major holiday. These surges happen, guys.
8: What about hitting the road, Maggie? Are they super busy too?
9: They are super busy, and that's been kind of the story throughout the summer, and obviously it was on July 4th as well. A lot of people taking to the roads this summer just because, I mean, obviously, again, airfares are really high. We've talked about that. So if they're going to go somewhere, it's better to drive. The good news there is the cost of gas has continued to fall, at least in the short term. We just checked the new nationwide average for a gallon of gasoline is $3.84 right now. When it was at its peak for the Iran war, it was around $4.56. So it's down from that peak, but a little bit of context here. It was 317 this time last year. So again, it's only a little bit of short-term relief. But basically, guys, again, people, analysts telling us that a lot of families are just cramming in that summer vacation, whether it's on the roads or in the skies, just willing to kind of stretch their budgets if they can to make this happen. It's a priority for families.
7: All right, Maggie, thank you. Appreciate it.
0: All right. Well, now we turn to a golf tournament that really is unlike any other. The 37th Annual American Century Championship is this weekend at the Edgewood Tahoe Golf Course in Lake Tahoe. There are some huge names from sports and entertainment, and past winners include a fellow named Steph Curry. There's a guy named Tony Romo. Maybe this year there will be a gentleman named Carson Daly that we can add to that list. Carson and Dylan there in Lake Tahoe. Good to see you again, guys. Dylan, you pointed out last hour that you're not playing in the event this year because you've got a family wedding. But you still had a chance to hit the course yesterday. How'd it go?
10: Yeah, I mean, it's funny because I'm not even playing in the event yet. I'm still here because that's how much fun it is. I didn't want to miss it. And, you know, there's the pro-ams, there's the celeb-ams yesterday and today. So I'm playing this morning as well. And I did get to play yesterday. And it's just a magical course. I mean, every hole has a beautiful shot, whether you're in the woods or you're right on the lake. It really is so much fun. And, you know, the fact that I'm not playing this year does raise the question, who will be in last place?
11: Right.
10: I mean, everyone's going to miss me. It's like, dang, I wish Dylan was here because she'd get last place.
11: I always thought that they should give, like, the Dilly Dilly Award to the person who comes in dead last. And it become, like, a badge of honor to be, like, the Miz would get that or whoever it is.
10: We'll call it that, yes.
7: But Dylan is actually very good at golf. Like, we're joking about this. Giving her all kinds of shade. Carson, we talked last hour. Jackson's on your bag. He's being your caddy this year, so that's going to be fun for the whole family. But do you know who you're actually paired with yet?
11: Actually, we just got the pairings. I'm playing with Miles Teller, fine actor, and I'm also playing with Mike McDonald, who's the Super Bowl winning head coach for the Seahawks, who I met last night. It's his first time here in Lake Tahoe, and he's super nice. So yeah, I'm fired up. I got a great threesome.
0: That's gonna be fun. Dylan, what about the tips that Nellie Korda gave you when she was here a few weeks ago, the LPGA superstar? Were you able to incorporate some of those yesterday?
10: Well, don't you remember her number one tip was stay in the fairway?
11: Her number one tip was play tennis. That was her number one tip.
10: So, yeah, if I take her advice, I'll do just fine.
12: Oh, my gosh. Dylan, what about the karaoke competition?
7: Yes.
12: We know you shine there. Are
7: and
12: you
7: new
12: gonna
7: songs.
12: Participate? Yeah.
11: Now we're talking.
10: Yeah, that's more my jam. I might be last place in golf, but last year I won second place in the karaoke contest for my incredible rendition of
12: Arguably
10: Love Shack.
11: But who got first?
0: Oh, there's an actual trophy.
10: It was Ray Romano.
11: Oh, okay.
10: Because he did an Eminem song, brought up his twin boys to come on. I mean, it just stole the show.
12: Yeah, tough to beat.
10: This year, tonight, I plan to do a little Billy Idol, a little Moni Moni. It's
11: kind
10: of more in my register.
11: Okay,
10: right?
11: Good.
10: So get the crowd involved. That's the secret. Perfect. The more the crowd sings along, the more fun they have, the more likely they are to
0: Carson, do you do the karaoke?
10: Yeah, last place in golf, second place in karaoke.
0: Carson, do you do karaoke?
11: Well, it's funny you ask that, Craig. It's like, that's like when you go home, do you sit at your kitchen island with two friends and like talk about news and pop culture? It feels like work. So the karaoke for me, being the host of the country's biggest karaoke show on NBC, I go for a little bit, have a drink, see some people, but then once everybody starts singing, I'm back in the room.
0: Got it. That makes sense.
12: That was actually
0: love to see you guys. Every year you guys do this.
7: The best boondoggle.
0: Yeah. Every year we can see how much you guys enjoy it. So hit them straight. Good luck with the karaoke.
10: It really is.
11: It's not fair.
10: Don't tell anybody.
11: Yeah, it's great.
0: I think people know.
10: Thanks, guys. We'll see you Monday.
0: Yes.
10: Or Tuesday, whenever we return.
11: Yeah, thanks, guys.
12: Who knows?
0: Tell Jackson hello too, Carson. By the way, folks, be sure to watch the biggest names in sports and entertainment tee it up at the American Century Championship in Lake Tahoe. Celebrity bragging rights on the line this weekend on the

0: We are back now with our series, Business in America. This morning, an inside look at a brand that has defined American style for 150 years.
1: It really has. 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
2: I sure did. 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
0: I like
2: here.
0: That.
2: Nice. My name there, Michelle Gass. 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
5: From construction workers to farmers to students to entrepreneurs, tech innovators, celebrities, rock stars, you name it.
4: How do you maintain relevancy to span generations, types of people, types of interests?
5: It's always important to know who you are and where you're from. And we have such a rich, deep heritage and legacy. But we've never stood still. Hundreds and hundreds of people who have worn Levi's and done pretty incredible things.
3: That's no exaggeration. From Marilyn Monroe to Elvis Presley, Carolyn Bessette to the boss's back pocket, and from cowboys to Cowboy Carter. Beyonce shouting out Levi's in her lyrics and rocking them too.
5: These are the jeans that Beyonce wore when we did the campaign with her last year.
4: And stop it.
5: These are Steve Jobs jeans. It was part of his uniform, and this is a pair from the 1980s.
4: Wow.
3: Pieces pulled from their on-site archive, like the oldest pair of jeans, 153 years to be exact, so special, they're stored in a fireproof safe. But just because the company preserves its past doesn't mean they aren't looking to the future.
4: How are you using AI here at Levi's?
5: I'm a big believer in AI. Our designers, an example, are using AI tools to help them broaden their innovation, improve their capacity, increase their creativity.
4: Is that being embraced by the people who work on your creative teams?
5: It is. And you know, for us, I think that's a really important point because we are a brand about authenticity, about craft. But if this can be a tool to help our teams think broader or lead to that next idea, then we absolutely should use it. So it's not a replacement at all.
3: An asset as the company leans into what Gass calls the head-to-toe denim lifestyle, expanding beyond pants into shirts, sweaters, and more.
5: You're going to find all kinds of great denim skirts, and we're continuing to evolve them. We're still underserving the female consumer. It's not even 40% of our business, and women do a lot of shopping.
3: That particular stat, a point of focus for Gass, as she aims to take the company from nearly $7 billion a year in revenue to 10. One strategy, open more of their own stores and sell directly to the customer. And she's doing it all in her uniform of sorts.
4: What's it like to work at a place where it's almost expected to be

0: in denim.
1: Oh my God, it's the best. I don't have to think about what I wear every day. It's really fun to go to conferences.
0: Yeah, exactly.
1: I stand out because I'm always head to toe.
2: Now it was my turn to give it a try with a styling session with Jill Guenza, head of design for women's denim.
3: I love the 90s fit.
0: They look amazing
1: they
0: on you.
1: Like, all right, here's outfit okay. number two.
3: Okay. So cute. These fit great.
0: So this is our ribcage bells, inspired by classic 70s flares.
3: These are the softest jeans I've ever had on in my life. I love it.
1: Okay, I loved everything I got to try. Now, Gas says customers can work with an AI-powered shopping assistant that lets customers chat with a virtual stylist to find their next look like I got to. She's also focused on growing that women's business with an expanded line of dresses, skirts, and blouses. She sees Levi's as a brand for every age, culture, generation, and importantly, every budget. Now, I'm obviously very excited about my jacket, and I didn't come back empty-handed.
4: Thanks for the swag.
1: Because... shall I show him the back?
5: You know what? Yeah, I'll show him the back.
1: Yeah. Look at us.
4: Very cool. Very cool.
5: Like in the peacock fraternity.
4: We said maybe Lindsay would want to wear your Letterman jacket.
5: I don't think my wife would, but...
1: That would be
5: my dog.
1: By the way, this is called a trucker. Did you guys know that?
5: No.
4: No.
5: What makes it a trucker?
1: You guys calls it... any denim jacket is a trucker.
4: You need denim jacket.
1: Fun fact I learned. Yeah.
5: Okay. But you've got a couple like denim jackets.
4: I love a denim jacket.
1: Yeah.
4: It's great
1: I
4: for
1: do
4: summer.
1: Too. I know. And now
4: we're going to bring you along for this denim ride.
5: I really like this jacket though.
1: We'll pick an outfit out that it will work for you.
5: Like, but as I said to you during that story, this is literally the first time in my life where I've worn a denim jacket.
4: There's always time.
1: It's a good custom one.
5: Might be my new look.
1: Yeah.
5: Thank you, Savannah. That was fascinating.
1: I doubt it, but.
5: Coming up, another guy who I've never seen in denim.
4: There
5: he is, Steve Kornacki. He has fired up that big board. He's diving into the World Cup quarterfinals with all the big stars and all the matchups to keep an eye on. Then, speaking of big stars, not one but two, Bob Odenkirk and Molly Ringwald, both here live here in Studio 180. They're going to tell us about this really cool project that's brought them together. We'll do that in the third hour.

0: Well, this World Cup has been unforgettable. I think we can all agree. And it is not even close to being finished yet. It began with 48 teams. It's now down to the final eight. The quarterfinals begin today. Here to drop some facts for us, some football facts, is our soccer savant, NBC News Chief Data Analyst Steve Kornacki. Steve, good morning. It's finally here. Eight teams left. What are the matchups you're looking for?
1: Yeah, eight teams left. The next 3 days, we're going to pare this thing down to four. Here you go. Starts today, France-Morocco. This is actually a rematch of the semifinal just 4 years ago. France right now, the overall favorite in this tournament. Morocco maybe looking for an upset there. Certainly Spain and Belgium are going to go tomorrow, of course. It was, many thought maybe the USA could get there, but there was, we're calling it the Flemish blemish for the U.S. there, losing that game against, I had to get that one in. Norway, England, Argentina, Switzerland. Really, I think the way to look at this final eight here is there's Davids and Goliaths, right? Argentina, France, England, Spain. Look at their history at the World Cup. Games won, World Cup championships, and then you got the rest. Belgium, Switzerland, Morocco, Norway. No championships. Look at this. Norway, Morocco, single-digit wins. They're upstarts in this thing.
2: I mean, after going to that Norway match, though, on Sunday, and I'm pulling for Argentina, but those Norwegian fans, man, they are so passionate. And the choreography of their chants and cheers, Steve, it's quite impressive. Let's talk about Argentina, that epic comeback, Messi picking up another goal. Where do things stand with the golden boot race?
1: Yeah, golden boot. Who's going to get the most overall goals at this World Cup? Put the leaderboard up on the screen right here. And it is Lionel Messi with those eight goals. I mean, it's Mr. Clutch, too. That was the sixth straight knockout round World Cup game, the do-or-die game, where he scored a goal, that tying goal against Egypt the other day. Mbappe for France up there. Harry Kane for England. But how about this? Erling Haaland, Norway. That's seven goals for him. He has scored in 14 straight international games. He is carrying this team. We just put it up there, the history. Norway with six World Cup wins in history. Four of them have come this year. So we would call this the United States a Cinderella story, but that's not what they're going to call it in Norway. In Norwegian, they call it Askapati. That's the Norwegian word for Cinderella.
2: Askapati.
1: An Askapati story.
3: Oh, getting a language lesson.
4: Okay, so in probably a surprise to no one, I wasn't a huge soccer fan before this, but suddenly I'm so hyped up about it. I feel like that's really happening in the U.S. Is it? Is this jump-starting soccer fandom here?
1: The numbers speak for themselves. They're kind of amazing, though. That U.S.-Belgium game, again, not a great outcome for the U.S. 42 million people watched it. How does that compare to some other major sporting events? Look, last month, NBA Finals, the clincher was 24 points, almost double that, right? 27 for the World Series. That was Game 7 of the World Series. Stanley Cup, about 6 million. So 42 million for that U.S.-Belgium game. And then how about this? It's not just a U.S. effect. Mexico-England, Sunday night, that thrilling game there. 45 million nearly. That's on par with the AFC and NFC championship games. By the way, a ton of these folks are watching on Telemundo, the Spanish language broadcast, but one out of five viewers on Telemundo are English speakers. They just like the calls, maybe from someone like, I think we're going to talk about him here in a second.
2: Andres Cantor.
4: Yes.
2: I mean, he is
4: so cool.
2: Entire World Cup. I mean, it's been one of my favorite parts, just listening to him and how excited that he gets during these matches.
1: And we talked about that goal from Messi in the 83rd minute. Yeah. Tied up. It was do or die for Argentina. Cantor is from Argentina. He makes no bones about it. This is his team. Look at his call when Messi scores that goal to save the World Cup for Argentina.
5: No pudo culiar Messi!
2: It's got to be
4: horse
2: seconds,
4: after
2: like
4: that.
2: Is he having some sort of medical emergency?
4: Is he okay?
1: It went on for about 90 seconds.
2: Yes.
1: I mean, it was exultation. It was relief. It was joy. That's Andres Cantor on the call here. This is the 11th World Cup he's covered. Obviously, the famous goal call, been featured in The Simpsons, and it was 4 years ago. He said it literally brought tears to his eyes and ear, calling Argentina, winning the World Cup 4 years ago. Got a chance to do it again that win over Egypt.
2: My God. He may weep again.
4: Yeah. I love featured in The Simpsons.
0: Yes, that's a good claim to fame, right?
4: Yeah, exactly.
0: Steve, thank you as always. You can, of course, watch the quarterfinals and every single match of the World Cup in Spanish on Telemundo and Peacock.
4: Just ahead, we have two incredible actors teaming up, Molly Ringwald and Bob Odenkirk. They are here to tell us about their new project,
6: based on an infamous time in our country's history. And then later, cool summer clothes to help you beat the heat. Third Hour Today, we'll be right back.

0: We are back now with two acting greats. Molly Ringwald and Bob Odenkirk have starred for years on the screen, and now they are teaming up on the stage.
1: Yeah, they are starring in the off-Broadway show Are You Now or Have You Ever Been?
2: So the play follows the work of the infamous 1940s House Un-American Activities Committee, which investigated anyone suspected of having communist ties, including some powerful members of Hollywood as well. Molly, Bob, good morning to both of you. Love the concept. For folks who may not be familiar with this particular part of American history, the play, we should point out, based on actual transcripts from those committee meetings.
3: Yeah.
2: How do your characters fit into the story?
3: Do you want to go?
4: Well, I play Lillian Hellman, who was blacklisted. And my part is a letter that she wrote. I don't want to give too much away, but she's a pretty formidable presence.
1: And you?
3: Yeah, I play Lionel Stander, who people might remember from Heart to Heart, the TV show.
2: Yeah.
3: He was the butler, Max.
2: Oh, yeah.
3: Yeah. But he was an actor his whole entire life. And he appeared before the House Un-American Activities Committee twice to say that he was not a communist. But it didn't matter. Just having his name associated with this whole thing meant he was blacklisted. He ended up not, you know, struggling for work. Doing nightclubs, going to Europe for a couple of years. It's one of the reasons he's in Once Upon a Time in America. He's in that movie because that was shot in Italy. But he struggled for work for about 15 years and then was slowly found his way back to another career in showbiz. But it was a very tough time for the whole country and certainly for people in the arts because for some reason everybody got very scared and excited about who might have been a communist or even just attended a meeting or been friends with somebody who was. And it became, you know, this blacklist and people didn't work and were forced to testify. And so the play is, as you point out, transcripts from the actual hearings that a great playwright, Eric Bentley, cut together. And you see every side of it. You see people who name names, Elia Kazan and other people like that. You see people who fight and push back. You see every side of it. It's very entertaining. It's got humor. My character, Lionel Stander, just gave him a big gave him the finger. Sorry, can I say that?
2: You
0: can leave it at that.
3: We'll leave it at that.
0: And Molly, this really does sort of have a revolving door of talent, if you will. And you two are now stepping in for the next few weeks. How do you find your groove so quickly? How do you get your tempo going?
4: Well, it's a story that's always really been interesting to me from the time I started in Hollywood. I didn't learn about the McCarthy era in school. I actually learned about it on set because somebody that I worked with was friends with Kazan. And I really wanted to work with Kazan. And I went out to a dinner meeting with someone, a director. And she said, oh, who do you want to work with? And I said, I really love to work with Elia Kazan. And she said, oh, what would you call it? Naming names. And and then I went back to work the next day and I said, I told my friend, BJ, and he freaked out and he said, but they already had every name. They already have it, you know, and, you know, and so, and I thought, oh, this is interesting. So I started to do a lot of research about it. And it really was this time in American history that you think can never come back. And yet we are in that sort of environment now.
1: Bob, we love when you come visit us at Today, and there's been so many great things over your career to talk about. I mean, from comedy to drama, from screen to stage. You also even told us about an album.
3: Oh, my God.
1: Do you want to know how it's going? Is there going to be a tour?
3: Well, if I survive Are You Now or Have You Ever Been off-Broadway and the audience doesn't hate me and kick me out the door, I will try to come back with a tour of me singing. Look out.
2: You're going to sell it out.
3: They're all comedy songs written by a friend of mine, Mark Nutter, a great writer from Chicago who I've known my whole life. And so we're putting them together and we may do a little tour. Yeah.
2: Molly and Bob, thank you.
3: Thank you.
2: Come back when the rom-com starts.
4: Oh, yeah,
2: Come
4: One back. Night only.
1: Yes.
4: In August.
2: Want to
4: yeah,
2: talk about that.
4: With Callum Turner, Monica Barbaro.
2: Oh,
4: yeah.
2: I love this.
1: Oh, it looks awesome.
2: All right, Molly and Bob, thank you. By the way, you can catch their run on Are You Now or Have You Ever Been, July 14th through August 2nd over at the New York City Center.
0: 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We'll be right back.

0: Well, we don't have to tell you the heat is on across the country, and that can put a real damper on outdoor summer fun. 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You know what to do. Bahar, so nice to see you
1: nice
0: this morning.
1: Nice to be here, guys.
0: This little number, good for keeping cool.
1: Mm-hmm. Totally. These are all from Columbia. And yeah, get in there and touch
2: moisture
1: that fabric.
2: Yes. Moisture wicking.
1: Totally, yes.
2: I love Columbia, though. That's a great brand.
1: Yes, this is a super breathable fabric, and it actually has something called OmniFreeze technology.
3: What's that?
1: Which the brand says is going to help you feel dry and cool longer, and it has quicker moisture wicking, like
3: I feel
1: you,
3: like you
1: said.
3: Could use this.
2: I could, yes, in the studio.
1: This is perfect. And our
4: base layer.
1: Our Shop Today editors are obsessed with this dress version because not only is it cute, but it also has UPF 50 protection against UVB rays and UVA, which can be damaging in the sun.
0: A little extra layer of protection. Okay.
1: Yes. Right.
4: Headwear, also important.
1: Yes, obviously a hat is a must, but this lineup of headwear from Mission has something called water-activated technology.
3: What's that?
1: So if you actually take like a headband or one of the hats and put it in cold water.
4: Okay.
1: What's going to happen is the brand says it's going to cool up to 30 degrees below your body temperature. You want to feel how cold that got? This is a headband that you could wear to work out. Our Shop Today experts love this bucket hat.
4: Yeah.
0: Same technology.
1: Craig! That's a visor. You could wear that to go golfing, and it's supposed to keep you cold. If you put it in cold water, this water wasn't that cold. It keeps you cold for up to 2 hours, and you get UPF protection as well. So we love these.
2: That's only $15.
1: They start at about $12. Super affordable. Great for travel, too.
3: What is this?
1: All right, guys. So we all know ice is obviously really refreshing in the winter, but it's got a beauty perk as well for men and women. It's going to help reduce puffiness.
3: That's good.
1: So this, you put water in this, you pop it in the freezer, and it turns solid. Mm-hmm. And then look. You rub it all over your face. I would put it underneath my eyes if I wasn't wearing makeup.
2: Yeah.
1: In the morning, it could help wake you up for those early segments. And again, it reduces puffiness. You could even put this on your body on a cold day. Mm. And I love that like you can make this in the comfort of your own home.
2: That's nice.
1: Isn't that relaxing?
4: Yes. Yeah.
1: It's beautiful and refreshing. Yes, and this is from Skin Gym.
0: These are cute.
1: Okay, so this combines fashion and functionality. It's a crossbody bag, but it's actually an insulated cooler from Igloo.
3: Look at that.
1: Isn't that adorable?
3: Yes.
4: So cute. I love all the different colors.
1: So cute. They're all inspired by like summer citrus fruits. And you can pack up to 4 different cans of beverages. Or if you're like a mom, yes. You've got like snacks all the time, put the snacks in there.
0: Always with the snacks.
4: So cute.
1: And look, in the back, there's even like a hidden little pocket.
3: Oh, that's
2: helpful. Drop your phone in there.
1: Yep, that's where your phone and keys go so those don't get wet.
2: Perfect for the beach. You could take that to the beach.
1: Yep. Of course. Or to a concert. All right, guys. If you do al fresco dining this summer, this is a must, okay? This is a charcuterie board that has a lid. You want to lift that up. So then if you want to take this to a friend's house, it's great for portability. It helps keep the bugs out. But best of all, in the back of this, there's a removable ice pack.
0: Oh, wow.
2: Oh, that's cool.
1: So the brand says that is going to help keep like your cheese and your dip and everything else really fresh and really tasty.
3: That is the worst. When you pick up a piece of cheese and it's all sort of mealy because it's been sitting out.
1: And like especially like a dip or something. So I think this is perfect.
4: Yum.
1: Get one for yourself. I think it's also a great hostess gift.
4: I've seen a lid before, but never the ice pack. That's cool.
2: This might be my favorite item.
1: All right. Mine, too. So this is from Dash. It's a soft serve ice cream maker.
0: Oh, soft serve is back.
1: So is Froyo. Yes, but you know what's cool about this? You can make soft serve in about 35 minutes at home.
4: Okay.
1: I did this with my two boys. It's super simple. They give you a recipe book, but you can customize your soft serve, which is what I love about this machine.
4: Yeah.
1: Let's say you want to add more protein. Maybe you want to add low-fat products instead of like some of the high-fat stuff that we're seeing at the store. All you do is you chill this for about 48 hours in the freezer. Okay. Super simple. That was like the hardest part because you have to wait.
4: You have to wait.
1: Yeah, empty.
4: Okay.
1: Then you put the ingredients in a bowl. You dump it all in there. And then when you press the lever, you see how it's churning?
4: Yes.
1: After 35 minutes, it gives you creamy, dreamy, delicious soft serve.
5: You tried it?
1: Yes, we did the chocolate. My kids loved it. They're like, is it ready? Is it ready? So you need to just like make sure that you tell them it takes
4: like a fun project.
1: 35
4: fun.
1: Minutes.
4: Make
1: we actually have,
4: ice cream
1: we have a video of the ice cream if they have it, but it's so, so fun to use.
4: Yes. So
2: well
4: fun.
2: Done.
1: And it's under $100.
2: Thank
4: under $100.
1: Thank you, guys.
4: Good too. Bahar, thank you so much. To stay cool and shop these picks, scan the QR code or head to today.com/shop. Coming up, we're sticking with the cool theme because we have some ice cold drinks to add to your beach cooler, from summer ales to cocktails and the wine that's having a moment. We'll be right back.

0: is nothing better than hopping in a pool or heading to the beach on a hot summer day. And we have the perfect pairing, an ice cold drink, of course, here with some of her favorite beach-friendly, specifically, beverages, is our friend, sommelier Vanessa Price. Good morning.
1: Good morning.
2: Welcome back.
1: Hi.
0: Thank you.
2: You started us on the canned beverages years ago.
3: And you know, I tried. The alternative packaging, I think, is a really great thing in terms of if you want a single serving or if you want to be more environmentally friendly. Often cans, boxes have much less of a greenhouse emission impact in terms of shipping, ability to be recycled. There's a lot of good things that go into it. Yeah. But today we're talking about beach-friendly beverages.
2: Yeah.
3: All of these
2: things. This first one's yummy. This rosé?
3: Yes, this is Archer Rouge. So this is their canned rosé. It's coming from France. Female-owned, led-founded company, which is a lot of fun. But if you're wanting something, you know, it's like you can just take your cooler.
2: Yeah.
3: You got your beers. You got your waters. You just toss your wine in. Just crack it open, sitting on the beach. That's
0: easy.
3: All you need, right?
0: Yes.
3: Super easy.
0: I mean, screams beach drink to me. Mm-hmm. And rosé.
3: And then if you wanted to do a boxed wine, and if you wanted to do a red wine.
1: Roker loves a boxed wine.
3: Yeah,
2: yeah,
1: so he's always talking about it.
3: Domaine Bousquet, this is their Malbec. Here's the thing to understand about a red, if you're going to have a red during the day in like a warmer place. You want to do something that was fermented in a tank and not in a bottle.
1: How come?
3: What that does is it makes it a little bit more juicy, a little bit more fruity, less of that like drier, bitter sort of feeling, which is really great for food, really great for colder weather. But if you're in this sort of environment, you want it to be a little bit smoother, a little bit easier. And Domaine Bousquet's Malbec from Argentina is a perfect example of that.
1: That's very drinkable.
3: Very cool thing here. $25 for a 3 liter.
2: Jeez.
3: A 3 liter is the equivalent of 4 bottles. So that's about $6 a bottle.
1: Wow. That's not bad.
3: Yeah. One more thing to say about boxed wine in general. Once you've opened it, keep it in the fridge no matter the color of the wine. So whether it's white, red, pink, doesn't matter. It'll keep for about 4 to 6 weeks.
2: It's good to know. Wow.
3: Yeah. Four to six weeks once it's been opened.
2: No, okay. Why do we like this? This is a Pinot Blanc?
3: This is a Pinot Blanc. So this is a kissing cousin of Pinot Gris, Pinot Grigio.
2: A kissing cousin.
3: This goes down easy. It's super easy. So it's a little bit lighter in alcohol, which is nice for the beach. It's nice and light, crisp, fresh. Mm-hmm. Comes in a screw cap.
1: Which is nice for the beach.
3: Yes. Super nice for the beach. Again, we don't need to take a wine key with this. We can just crack it and open. One thing, it is glass, so let's just be careful about when we're at the beach, making sure that we're taking care of that. But Domaine Schlumberger from Alsace in France.
0: And screw top.
3: Chef's kiss.
0: Doesn't mean it's
2: Ladies, do you enjoy
0: less.
2: A good beer?
3: It does not mean that it's any less.
1: I like the Kona.
3: We're going to have to talk about that one day. So, Kona, this is their big wave. So this is coming from Hawaii. Nothing says the beach like drinking Delicious. A beverage from
2: it
3: Hawaii.
2: It tastes like summer.
1: Yes.
0: It does taste like summer.
3: It's nice and easy. It's a blonde ale, so it's going to be somewhere between like 4 and 5% alcohol. Nice and easy for the
0: really
3: daytime
0: good, right?
3: sipping. I love that their tagline is liquid aloha.
2: Liquid
3: so
2: aloha.
3: So if you're going to be beach happy, right? That's where we want to be. Okay, so next up, this is our ready-to-drink cocktail. This is a Mai Tai. I feel like Mai Tai is one of those classic cocktails that oft gets misunderstood. People usually think they're sweet. People usually think they're kind of meh. Yeah, well, I mean, it's rum, it's orgeat, it's carousel. So there is a lot of alcohol in there.
2: That is yummy.
0: But isn't it so good?
1: That's dangerously good.
2: Yummy.
3: When a Mai Tai is good, a Mai Tai is and freaking tastic.
0: It's a good thing it's this size.
3: Yeah, so we wanted to keep it easy. Exactly. Well, because that's all you need.
0: Yeah.
3: This is 52 proof, 26% alcohol. But if you add a little sprig of mint, some lime.
1: Yes.
3: But Tip Top does that's fantastic so ready-to-drink cocktails, and a Mai Tai is about as
1: that's
3: beach.
1: That's nice for a party, you know?
3: It's like, totally nice.
2: Wait a minute, $6 for the whole four-pack?
3: It's also so cute.
1: Is that
3: the little can.
1: Wow.
2: Is this $6?
3: $6 for a can.
2: Oh, okay.
3: So the four-pack would be around $20.
1: You thought you were getting four?
2: I was like, wow, that is it.
3: Okay, so now we're going to end with our non-alcoholic, but this isn't trying to be alcoholic, okay? This is what we would call an adaptogen. It's coming from Ken Euphorics. This is their actual sunshine because, in a way, it is actual sunshine. It's more than your daily dose of vitamin C. It has zinc.
1: Whoa.
3: It has pineapple, cardamom, turmeric. Yes, you caught the turmeric. Exactly.
1: Okay.
3: Saffron. It's a little bit like a non-alcoholic mimosa with a little bit of caffeine.
1: Yeah. I like that it says gently caffeinated.
3: Gently caffeinated.
0: Okay, wow.
3: I think it's about 33 grams.
0: Vanessa, thank you.
3: Yes,
0: great
3: of course.
0: Mix.
3: Yes.
0: We are going to finish those Mai Tais.
1: I was going to say.
0: We'll be right
1: back.
4: This is the sound of Lucy staying on top of her spending. 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Because Wells Fargo will send an alert if her balance drops below her set amount. Yep, nothing gets past Lucy. Or Wells Fargo, for that matter. However you make money work, Wells Fargo can work with that.
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0: All right, tomorrow here on the third hour of Today, country superstar Megan Maroney taking the summer concert stage.
1: It's going to be good. I'm so excited. Coming up on Jenna and Chanel, singer and actress Tamar Braxton dishes on her new movie, and she's cooking with her mom, Evelyn.
2: Aww,
3: we will see you right back here tomorrow, same time. Have a great day, everyone.
0: Bye-bye.
4: Good morning. Welcome to Today. 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
1: From the heart of New York City,
2: it's Today with Jenna
1: and Chanel.
0: We got it, yeah, we're shining today.
1: With today's guests, TV personalities Tamar Braxton and her mom, Evelyn.

0: 9th. How are you?
1: I'm good. How are you?
0: Happy summer.
1: Happy summer.
0: We're in the thick of it now. We're taking
1: like,
0: it a day at a time.
1: We're kind of creating our summer bucket list.
0: I love that.
1: Without even, because you just saw the show on Broadway that now I'm dying to
0: Listen,
1: see.
0: Listen, we've interviewed some of the cast of Ragtime
1: yes.
0: on Broadway. It's at the Lincoln Center Theater. It is transcendent. If you have a chance to come this summer to New York City and see Ragtime before it closes, you know, there are beautiful musicals. By the time they hit Broadway, they're amazing anyway. But there are certain musicals, and obviously they win all sorts of Tonys. But when you're sitting in the audience, it feels transcendent.
1: Yeah.
0: It feels like an experience. And the actors and actresses, the singers, they're so good. You can tell these folks have been singing since they were six, seven, 8 years old.
1: I've got to go see it.
0: And it's like their moment. And they believe in the theme of it. It can be heavy at times. And you walk away and everybody, I remember when during intermission, everybody was kind of walking around just kind of quiet.
1: I love that
0: because
1: so
0: you're thinking
1: much.
0: About what you just witnessed.
1: I know. So I always am like, and Barbara and I do this. I'm like, okay, summertime's a good time to go see a couple shows because things kind of slow down at work.
0: Do. Yeah.
1: But then.
0: Then the days don't slow down.
1: Yeah. It doesn't really slow
0: down. Find the time.
1: And you know what the other bucket list thing is?
0: What?
1: Teaching Hal how to ride a bike.
0: Aww.
1: Why is learning how to ride a bike so very
0: Are you
1: difficult?
0: Doing it or?
1: Well, yeah.
0: Did yeah. You? Uche did for my kids. We, you know what we swore by? And again, every kid is different. My kids had Strider bikes. It helped all three
1: I know.
0: Of them.
1: Well, I don't like, then you buy the Strider bike.
0: Yeah. But so the Strider bikes, if you don't know, they look like.
1: It's kind of like a vroom,
0: They're like
1: right?
0: bicycles without the wheels.
1: I know.
0: So the kids kick, but my little kids could zoom on Strider bikes.
1: There's another
0: So you
1: one
0: learn to balance. So then by the
1: time. Or something.
0: I don't know that one.
1: I don't know, but.
0: But
1: it's
0: that
1: hard.
0: Is...
1: It's so hard, and then once you learn...
0: Can a sister's bike?
1: Yeah.
0: So he's got to keep up with them, so you've got to teach
1: it's
0: him.
1: It's time, but it's very
0: time.
1: Difficult. Anyway...
0: Well, if you know any tricks of the trade, let us know on Instagram, because yeah. there are things that
1: Somebody
0: can help
1: said you.
0: You
1: can put a shirt around and run with them. No?
0: What?
1: A towel.
0: A towel?
1: You put a towel, or like, or whatever.
0: Around the child towel while you're...
1: And
0: while
1: then the... you run. But I feel like, y'all know me, that ain't gonna go well.
0: Hal's like...
1: Yeah, or I go like...
0: Yeah, that's crazy.
1: Anyway,
0: well, let us know.
1: Let's move on to okay. something much cooler than teaching kids how to ride a bike.
0: That's a nice segue. Speaking of cool.
1: Yeah, Zoe Kravitz, y'all. She is having the busiest summer. She's been supporting her fiancé, so Harry cute. Styles... On his Together World Tour. And now she is on this month's cover of British Vogue.
0: Look at that.
1: Looking fab.
0: I mean, she's beautiful.
1: And she said in it, she doesn't like being described as cool because the label creates a false impression of who she really is. She says this. She says, the word cool gets thrown around a lot. It's because... That it is something that is written about me. People might tell me, oh, wow, I was intimidated when I first met you. To me, it's really surprising because it feels far from who I am.
0: Okay, so here's the thing. I think it's how you define the word cool, right? Because she is cool. I hope,
1: She's
0: Zoe,
1: cool.
0: if you're watching, I hope you don't mind. I remember it was a Roots picnic like more than 10 years ago, right? And I kept looking at this woman and I'm like, gosh, she
1: is cool.
0: I was just like, what a beautiful, cool, like... individual, unique, like, I kept staring, like, and I'm not a, but I just kept, and then somebody was like, oh, that's Zoe Kravitz, and I'm like, oh, I mean, she's,
1: Did you
0: like
1: go
0: this
1: up to her?
0: Chiseled version of perfection.
1: Did you go up to her?
0: No.
1: Because
0: she was too
1: cool.
0: Oh, sorry, Zoe.
1: See, I get what she's saying, but I
0: you're
1: hate to
0: right,
1: say it.
0: You're right.
1: Here's the thing.
0: Aww.
1: She just cool.
0: You can't help it. You come from my hero, I was about to call her Denise Huxtable.
1: Yeah.
0: Lisa Bonet.
1: Yeah.
0: And Lenny Kravitz.
1: Yeah, like, that's cool DNA.
0: It's like you can't even help it. You just come out of your in utero cool.
1: I will say this.
0: Yes.
1: I got to spend time with two of the coolest.
0: Who?
1: World-known cool people and become friends with Scarlett Johansson and Leslie Bibb.
0: They are pretty cool.
1: They're both cool. They're just cool.
0: I'm intimidated by Scarlett. I saw her one time when she was here with you. Or she was here later, and I saw her, and I didn't say anything. Because I didn't...
1: Well, that's also maybe you didn't want to harass. But
0: oh,
1: I'll just say
0: so cool.
1: They are both wildly cool.
0: Yeah.
1: And they're smart.
0: Fun.
1: And they're funny. And
0: yeah.
1: they're approachable. And they're, you know, they're all the things. And I think maybe if you're just labeled as one thing,
0: that's
1: the issue.
0: Do you think that cool, if you think that someone's cool, that means they're not approachable? Or have we, you know what it is? I think it's our collective high school versions of ourselves.
1: Yeah.
0: And the cool person, you don't approach the bench.
1: Yeah.
0: You just kind of, they're the cool
1: yeah.
0: ones.
1: I don't know, because.
0: Is that, I mean, you're cool.
1: No.
0: I was like, no, I approached you.
1: You approached me.
0: Remember? But you know what you don't like? Not don't like. When somebody says, you're so normal or likable. Which one was it?
1: Normal. But also, I like that better. The others, I kind of understand. And I think it's like Zoe, probably the coolness factor is insane.
0: Yeah. She gets it all the time.
1: Because when I was young, everybody thought I was wild, which I was.
0: Now
1: a little.
0: You're finding out.
1: Yeah. But like, I didn't love that because I was like, wait, y'all are just making me into one thing. I also have really good grades. I'm an obsessed with mahjong and reading or whatever. So even when people I remember we moved into a house, and people, our neighbors were like, we thought y'all were going to be big partiers. So we were nervous about it. And I'm like, you thought I was going to be a big partier because of when I was 19 years old. Mm. And do I like to throw a party every once in a while? Sure. But that's just one tiny part of me. So I think what she's saying is really I'm not only that. I'm also this and that.
0: You just gave us a teachable moment. Okay, everybody, we have to be careful not to give people one label.
1: Yeah, there's a really great TED Talk called, there's a really great TED Talk by a writer I love called, of course, I can't remember. It's called something like the Danger of a Single Story.
0: Ooh.
1: Look it up. It's like when you think one person is only one thing, that people are
0: not one
1: people
0: thing.
1: People are many different.
0: I think it's dangerous in life when you get to our age or even your 50s or 60s or 70s, and you think you have to be one thing.
1: Yeah.
0: Because that's the whole point. Part of the people I admire most are the ones who do so many things.
1: Yes.
0: Look how many guests we interview.
1: Yeah.
0: And they're writing a movie. They're painting.
1: Yeah.
0: They're, let's do all the things.
1: Yeah, exactly.
0: Okay. Another topic.
1: Thank you for that.
0: Okay. There's a viral travel trend, which just might save your relationship. It's called the airport divorce. So here's the deal. Couples intentionally separate once you go through security at the airport. You go your own separate ways. You want to go to Starbucks? Fine. You want to go to Auntie Anne's? Fine. You want to go in there and get a book? Hopefully it's that NBC Today Show bookstore.
1: Yeah.
0: But if not, if you want to go to Hudson Books, fine. Right? And then you meet at the gate. You get on your plane. Apparently, the point is to avoid, arguments.
1: Well, arrival times.
0: Hurry up. You walk too slow.
1: But you're all arriving at the same time. Okay. I don't mind this.
0: You don't mind it?
1: No, I don't.
0: Why not?
1: Because I think traveling is very stressful.
0: It is.
1: And I think people have very different attitudes. Mm. I'll just speak from my own home.
0: Mm-hmm.
1: I believe that an airport means if you want to go get Starbucks, kids, you go get Starbucks. Mm. You want to buy a snack so that I can have a little piece on the airplane, you go
0: so
1: get that
0: pretzel.
1: So for
0: you, it's like a gigantic food court. You know, you go to the food court, not everybody wants to go to Sbarro's.
1: I just feel like if your kid really wants a pretzel,
0: let them go.
1: Get it. Now,
0: the airport, that's a really good point. The airport was the first place I think I let them loose.
1: Yeah, I think
0: I feel like there's enough security.
1: You allow freedom, but my husband.
0: Now, do you guys stay together?
1: He's the type that would pack his own lunch to put it on the airplane if he could.
0: Wow.
1: Well, he's not wrong that the prices at the airport are very expensive.
0: Wait. I come in peace. I just have never. I just say I come in peace. I've never heard of that.
1: Packing your own lunch on the airplane?
2: Yeah.
1: Oh, people do it all the time. Yes, they do. And people bring snacks for their kids.
0: Well, that's different.
1: You guys, help me out here. People not? Thank you, Brian.
0: So you sit down.
1: People bring their own snacks.
0: So you sit down and open up your snack lunch and you take out your bologna sandwich?
1: Yes, I've seen it many a time.
0: Really?
1: Oh, yeah.
0: Does he have a food allergy?
1: No, he just... he's just protecting...
0: What is good?
1: The nest egg. No, it has nothing to... It's a frugalness.
0: The nest egg?
1: The nest egg. he's just like, whoa. You know, he doesn't say that. And y'all do not put this on the internet.
0: I love now this is a safe space.
1: Do not put this on the internet.
0: No, they won't. If you're listening, because you're special and you're with us in this moment.
1: Do not repost this.
0: Because then he'll be leaving her at the airport.
1: The airport is expensive.
0: I agree.
1: So
0: if you're buying
1: those Ritz crackers, they could be $13.
0: Yeah.
1: So
0: but don't do it at the movies, just the airport.
1: No, he does it at the movies too.
0: I was trying to save you. I was trying to not
1: Henry,
0: do that.
1: I didn't know this, but they went to go see a movie while I was, I don't know where I was, but I won there. And Mila goes, We stopped at that CVS so that we could get snacks for the movie theater. And I was like, I can't help it.
0: No, that's normal.
1: And I love it. Don't boo me. It's not me.
0: That's relatable.
1: All right, we got a great show for you. Singer, actress, and TV personality Tamar Braxton is here with her mom, Evelyn.
0: Oh, nice. But first, our girl Ariana is breaking down the buzziest stories on social media in the feed right after this.
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0: There's always something new trending online, so our internet expert is going to break it all down for us.
1: Today, digital executive editor Ariana Davis-Santana is here with another edition of The Feed. Okay, we're talking about the Odyssey.
2: It is the summer of Odyssey
1: already. Yeah, everybody has been seeing it, but also the premiere made...
0: In London?
2: Yes. And it's like the movie isn't even out yet. It's already taking over everywhere. So like screenings for this movie are already almost sold out. IMAX screenings, it's impossible to, if you want to get tickets now, it's impossible. But I think a lot of that is because the critics are calling it jaw-dropping, astonishing. Like there is a lot of hype around this Christopher Nolan film. But the premiere, I think, is also playing into it because did you guys see Zendaya at the London premiere? She was wearing Schiaparelli, but this look right here,
1: I had talked about this.
2: Of diamonds, and it was fresh off the runway. Literally, it was the closing look at the Schiaparelli show.
1: They said they put it on a plane and flew it to her.
2: Literally on a plane from Paris to London, made it just in time for the premiere to be on her body. Of course, styled by La Roche. I mean, it was just a really iconic look. But Anne Hathaway also stunned. She was wearing a cerulean Dior dress, showing off her baby bump. She's pregnant with her third.
1: That's so crazy.
2: She just looks amazing. But this is also, it's just an iconic cast. Lupita's in this film, Matt Damon, Zendaya, Tom Holland.
1: Look at how huge it is.
2: I mean, Elliot Page, Robert Pattinson, the names, Charlize Theron.
0: Yeah.
2: It is like, I don't think we've seen a cast like this in a very long time.
0: It's almost like something for everyone.
2: Yes.
0: And then you put all of their superpowers together and it's just...
2: Exactly. Huge. Yeah. So I think that for good reason, this is already, I think, like the movie of the summer, maybe of the year.
0: Okay. Let's go to another talker, the Taylor and Travis wedding.
2: Yes.
0: People are saying that this might change the wedding industry. How so?
2: Yes. So we spoke to some wedding experts for today.com who looked at... There's not a lot of details we know, but from what we know, there were a few key things. One is the crest. So there was this TNT Entertain crest that was part of the sign that was outside of Madison Square Garden. So wedding experts are saying we can expect to see a lot more of this kind of like...
1: Well, but their crest that like we saw because people posted things was actually more elaborate than that.
2: Yes. So it's also on another trend that we're going to probably see, these embroidered handkerchiefs, which were already kind of in, and we think that this was probably a favor from the wedding, but you can see the TNT crest. So wedding experts are like, expect to see a lot more of this kind of thing at weddings.
0: Wow.
2: And the unique thing from their wedding was they did a raffle. So they raffled off the 1970 Chevelle that they used to ride around in early in their relationship. So people are saying this might become a trend at weddings. Maybe you'll win a prize at your next wedding.
1: And I'm like, I don't know how many people are going to be giving away cars.
2: Yeah, exactly. Yeah, probably not Oprah style. But experts are saying maybe there's like thoughtful prizes you can come up with, or like games may become something we see
1: just
2: at weddings.
1: Just more pressure for the bride.
2: Yes, yeah.
1: Exactly.
2: Yeah.
1: All right, finally, there is a new food collab that the internet is really buzzing about.
2: Krispy Kreme and Girl Scouts USA have collaborated for Girl Scout cookie themed Krispy Kreme donuts. Now, these are hard to get your hands on. They're brand new, but I brought some for you ladies. There is a coconut caramel.
1: Have you tasted these yet?
2: I have not. I'm a little scared, I'm not going to lie.
1: What's this one?
2: This one's Thin Mints. That one's Lemon Ups. And then that one is, that's actually just glazed. I think that's in there. That's just in there for decoration. But these are Thin Mints, Lemon Ups, and these are coconut caramel.
1: This feels like a lot of sugar.
0: It's a lot of sugar.
2: I'm going to go for Thin Mint just because that's my favorite cookie, but I don't know how it's going to taste.
1: Yeah, you tell us.
2: I don't know, guys.
0: Okay, your turn. I don't like lemon.
2: I don't want to be in this alone.
0: And I don't like mint, so it's kind of hard.
1: Okay, well, you don't have to. You want to try just a glazed, or you don't want to try anything at all? You know what? You don't have to.
0: Thanks.
1: Do you?
2: Oh, it's pretty good. I mean, it tastes like a glazed Krispy Kreme with like a little extra on top.
0: Do you taste the mint?
2: Not that much, which I like. I'm not a big like mint on desserts kind of person.
1: That's good though.
2: Yeah, it's pretty good.
0: What about yours?
1: I tasted the same one as her.
0: The lemon is probably yummy if you like lemon.
1: I don't love a creamy meal.
2: Oh, yeah.
0: Me neither.
2: Especially on TV.
0: I don't want to surprise you.
1: Thank you for bringing
0: this. But this is a genius idea.
2: That was a fail, but.
1: No, it wasn't.
0: This is a genius idea.
1: We're just trying to.
0: I didn't realize how picky I was.
2: Yeah.
0: I'll do a plain one just for you.
2: Okay,
1: cool.
0: Yeah.
1: Everyone can't say no to food.
0: I know. Up next, actress and singer Tamar Braxton.
1: She's got a lot going on these days, including a new movie, a cooking show, a hit reality show.
0: What?
1: And we're going to chat with her. I have a donut in my mouth. Right after the...

0: We are back now with singer and songwriter Tamar Braxton, who you know from the hit reality series, The Braxtons, where she gives fans an inside look at her family life along with her sisters.
1: Well, Tamar is also an actress, and she's now starring in the new Tubi thriller, Stepfather. She plays a single mom who believes she found love again, only to discover her new husband may be hiding a terrifying secret. Take a look.
2: I think we need to take a break.
3: You know what, Ada? It's the most honest that anyone's ever been with me. So I can appreciate that. You know what?
2: What?
3: Why don't we have one last farewell family dinner?
1: I want more.
0: What is happening in that family dinner? We're freaked.
1: I mean, the movie's suspenseful. You're working, as we saw there, alongside Taye Diggs. Was it fun to work on a thriller?
4: First of all, Taye is amazing.
1: He is. And even hearing his voice go down like that.
4: Yeah, okay, we had an amazing time on set. It was a lot of laughter.
1: Yeah.
4: And the thriller was different for me, right? But it was a good time. It was a good time.
0: You said that your character, I mean, this is a scary whole thing, but you said your character isn't that different from you.
4: Girl, no.
0: How come? How did you see yourself in her?
4: Well, because I'm single, right?
0: Yeah.
4: I'm in the singles club, unfortunately, for now. But, you know, I just found that the character, she just really wanted love.
0: Yeah.
4: And she just ignored all the red flags because she wanted it so bad.
0: And you've done that before?
4: Girl, I do it all the time. I'm a specialist at it.
0: So you said she ignores the red flags.
4: Yeah, she did.
0: What are some red flags that all of us should be looking out for?
4: I think my number one red flag is when someone shows up to be like a knight in shining armor.
1: Ooh.
4: Right?
0: Like it's too good.
4: Like it's too good. Mm. It's too good to be true, I'm telling you now. I think that over time people can show themselves. But I think that at the beginning, when they show you too much, it's probably...
1: You're like meeting their representative.
4: The representative, honey. But the representative only lasts for a short period of time, which is very parallel in this film.
1: Now, what about a green flag? What makes you say, you know what? I want another date.
4: Someone who's honest.
1: Yeah.
4: Someone who lays it all out on the table. Mm. You know, that way you know their pure intentions, right? They don't want you to be surprised by anything. So I feel like, especially, I'm almost 50, I'm 49. Mm. So someone who is very like-minded, I'm ready to get to it. I'm dating with intent.
0: Yeah, no. And intention.
4: Yeah.
0: You don't want to just date around.
4: I'm not just dating. I'm not the weekend fling. I'm not that. None of that. So someone who has, you know, the same core
0: makes
4: values.
0: Sense. Yeah, that makes total sense. Yeah. Well, Toni, your sister was on recently, and she told us, she was here right around her 1 year anniversary with Birdman. She told us that you set her up.
4: I did.
0: Okay, well, that's great.
4: But isn't that always the story? The single homegirl, the sister, can always hook up everybody else except for themselves.
1: Did you ever think they'd marry? Did you think they were that compatible?
4: I did.
0: Isn't that amazing?
4: First of all, Birdman and I were friends beforehand.
0: Yeah.
4: And he was very, very intentional about dating her. He had a crush on her for the longest time. And so, I knew that if he got the chance that he would take it all the way.
1: You guys are all so talented as sisters. I just saw your sister. I just saw Toni in concert.
0: Oh, yeah.
1: The Boyz II Men. She looks amazing. I heard, and tell us if this is true, when you guys, the first time you started harmonizing as sisters, you were in the bathroom.
4: Girl, yes.
1: And how old were you?
4: I was maybe 5 or 6 years old, and it was me who was on the commode, and we were out of toilet paper. And we started singing, somebody give me some toilet paper. And one by one, my sisters came in and we started harmonizing. And that's when my mother knew that we could all sing.
0: You know what? I don't know if you believe in manifesting, but I think y'all should do a Charmin commercial. Right? Or whatever. I don't even care what the brand is.
4: Right?
0: Wouldn't that be good?
1: Like,
0: somebody bring me some toilet
1: paper. A new jingle.
0: Paper.
1: There you go.
0: Yeah. Your mom is delightful.
4: Yeah.
0: Y'all have a cooking show together.
4: We do.
0: You're going to cook for us in a second. Tell us about that journey.
4: Well, you know, my mother's a firecracker, y'all. Mm-hmm. You've seen it on the show. Mm-hmm. But the other part about it is that my mother is an amazing, amazing cook. Mm-hmm. And the core of our family has always been in the kitchen. And so I really wanted to make sure that my mother's talent was was, you know, on the forefront, and everybody could get a taste of, you know, my mother and myself as being, you know, cooks.
1: What's her favorite thing or something that she made over the years that's like your favorite?
4: I think my favorite meal of my mother's is porcupine meatballs. Mm. And so what that is just meatballs with rice in it. Ooh. And sometimes she's put it over spaghetti, and sometimes she does. You can eat it by itself. And that's the most comforting meal, I think.
0: I mean, you're doing all of these incredible things. Y'all have your show.
4: Yeah.
0: You have this film. You're doing this with your mom. Do you feel like you're in this kind of renaissance period of your career? How does it feel in this moment?
4: You know, it feels amazing. I'm having a blast. I get to go on tour again with my Tamartian friends. I'm doing dinner with Tamar at City Wineries all over the country.
0: Wow, how fun is
4: that? It's so fun. So
1: and
4: fun
1: I love the vibe of that.
4: Yeah, yeah. So this is storytelling behind the songs that I've written and why I sung the songs, and just what I was feeling around that time of the music.
0: Do you love that live performance piece of it too?
4: I do. You know, the stage is my happy place. You know, this is where I get to lay it all out and not be judged, feel judged, and just be free.
1: You know, I always wonder when we do these reality shows, for us, it feels like we know you, but then for you guys, does it feel after a while like, what have I done? Now the whole world is like,
4: I think that.
1: Yeah, like, everybody's in my stuff.
4: Yeah, they are. And the truth is, we've done it so long, right? That people forget that you grow up and things change and you change. Mm-hmm. And so I'm happy that people get to see this new version of myself.
0: Is there one thing left you'd still really want to do in your career? Anything that you can manifest right here?
4: I think right now I have my eyes on Broadway.
0: I was just thinking that would be really great.
1: So see that.
4: I love New York.
0: Yes.
4: Okay. And I love the stage, and I love to act. So all of those things together.
0: I love that idea.
1: Putting it out there. Hey, well, she's sticking around. And her mom, Evelyn, is here. They're going to whip up something delicious for all of us right after this.
5: There she is.
6: When your cat is acting weirder, or your dog is being louder, your turtle moves slower.
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1: And today they are showing us how to make a lemon chicken orzo with broccolini.
2: Mm. Yes,
1: scan that QR code. Hi, Ms. E.
3: Hi, how are you?
1: How are you?
0: Doing great.
3: Thank you so much.
1: Okay, what's it like for the two of y'all to be in the kitchen together?
2: It's a lot of fun, but it's a lot of banter. Yeah. Well, she's my favorite person to cook with. She's my favorite person to hang out with. And so, you know, this is her forte. And so she passed it down to all of our daughters. And right. So here we are.
0: I love that. Out of all your daughters, who likes to cook the most or who cooks the best? What do you think?
3: You know what?
2: Which one you think?
1: Yeah.
3: They all have their expertise. I'm a mom. Come on now.
1: She's not gonna pay. But this is, Tamar, this is your recipe.
2: Yes.
1: You cooked it.
2: I made it on a date.
1: Oh, really?
2: And it was a hit.
1: Oh, okay. The date or the recipe?
2: Both.
0: Well, show the class. Okay, so what are we making here?
2: Okay, so I love a chicken thigh, right? I think you can't go wrong with chicken thighs. And it also costs less than chicken breasts,
1: and
2: right?
1: Juicy.
0: Right.
2: Yes, and more juicy. So we start with the cooking breast. Chicken thigh.
3: Yeah.
2: Throw in there.
3: So here's what I'm going to do. I'm going to season this.
0: What are you putting on it?
3: This is garlic.
0: Garlic
3: powder.
0: Is it garlic powder, onion powder?
3: Onion powder.
1: A little cayenne.
3: All of that and cayenne, you name it.
2: And you got to put a little salt on her. You know, my mother's a little older. They don't use no salt.
3: You see
2: but
3: what I
2: use
3: doing.
2: Some salt. So we're going to throw a little salt on her because that's what we're going to do.
0: That's what I'm going to do.
3: So what we do, this is already hot.
1: What oil is in there? Just some...
3: Olive oil.
2: Avocado oil.
1: Yeah, something that's good for you.
2: Something that's better for you.
3: So what we do, we just leave it in here till it turns brown.
0: Yeah. When you do that, brown. Then you bring them over?
2: Yes, I bring it over, but I add a little shallots.
1: Ooh, shallots. Oh. I love shallots.
2: Yeah, and I cook them for maybe 2 minutes or whatever.
1: So they're crispy?
2: Well, get a little translucent because we're going to put it in the little the leftover chicken oil.
1: Okay.
2: Right? So we're just going to put that in, and then we're going to deglaze her.
1: Okay. Let's deglaze her.
2: With a little bit of... No, I want to do that.
3: We're going to let her do it the way
2: and then
3: she
2: I'm going
3: like
2: to add the orzo.
3: Right.
2: And it's orzo. Orzo is actually pasta.
1: It
2: kind of tastes like rice. A little bit.
1: And so you boil it just like you would pasta, right?
2: Yeah.
1: But I boil it in
2: chicken broth because we like it more flavored.
1: Mm-hmm. Yeah, I like that.
0: And right there in the skillet?
2: Right there in the skillet. So you take the chicken out. After this has come to a boil and it starts to kind of like get a little fattened up. You add a little butter.
1: Yum.
2: A little butter here.
1: Oh, and this is where all this comes
2: in. Yes, and so it's a little spicy, which I
0: like.
2: And so I put some red pepper
1: flakes
2: in there.
1: It's a first date chicken. It got to be a little spicy.
2: You know what I'm saying? And then you add your heavy whipping cream.
0: Oh.
2: Right?
0: Oh, you're turning it into
2: this is
1: a dish.
2: I'm telling you, I like to get them, girl. You get them full, and you get them, girl.
0: Yeah.
1: Okay. They call that dish a marry me chicken.
2: Definitely want to put a ring on it, for sure. Okay, so then you're going to add your lemon juice. So what you don't want it to do is curdle. So you're going to whisk it in real slow.
0: Yeah.
1: Oh.
0: Yeah.
1: I didn't even know that.
0: Yeah, you need to do that.
2: Well, you know, the citrus will make the...
1: The milk curdle.
2: If you do it slow and you whisk it in...
1: Mm-hmm. It's fine.
3: It's fine.
2: Hello.
0: Okay. Mm-hmm. Why don't you take the chicken? Are you putting it in the oven or is it
2: No,
0: good?
2: You take the chicken. You want to put her back in.
0: Oh, you put her in there.
1: Yeah, you put her in here.
2: And then you put a top on her and you let her simmer for 20 minutes.
0: Oh.
1: Because all you do is brown the chicken the first go round.
0: Yeah. It's all in the skillet.
2: That's all in the skillet. We ain't got no top, but that's okay.
0: I'm here for
2: you. You might want to throw a little thyme on there for good measure.
1: Okay. Now the broccolini.
2: So the broccolini. It's really, really quick.
0: I've never even cooked broccolini.
2: I got some butter here. It's delicious, girl. And I drop my little broccolini in here and my little Italian seasoning on top of her. And then you put the top on her for 10 minutes. Because she's still you want it a little crispy still, but you still want her flavor.
0: Oh, my God.
2: Yeah, so I like to put a little lemon zest in her. And at the end, I just sprinkle a little Parmesan. See, look at that.
3: There you go.
2: Bow.
0: This is so
1: I'm surprised you're not engaged after this chicken.
2: Well, you know, I'm working on number four, honey.
1: This is so good.
3: This is delicious.
2: Yeah. Uh-huh. And so that was
3: That's it.
2: 30 minutes?
0: And it was so quick, and it's all in the skillet.
2: All in the skillet.
1: Oh, my God. You know, not much cleaning, too.
2: You're on the date, honey. You're not trying to clean up a whole lot, you know?
0: This is a win.
1: Oh, my gosh. Yeah. Y'all should make this recipe this weekend.
2: Yes, you should.
1: And if you want more recipes just like it, catch Cooking Sessions with Tamar and Miss E. For the recipe, go to today.com/food. You can watch them on Cleo TV, and Stepfather is streaming now on Tubi.

0: Yeah, a lot going on. Congratulations.
1: Congrats. We're happy for both of y'all.
0: This is delicious. All right, up next, World Cup watch parties are in full swing. We're going to help you step up your spectator style right after this.

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4: Hi.
3: Hi, Morgan.
4: Thank you so much for having me.
2: I even love your outfit.
4: Happy to be here.
3: I know, this feels like you could wear this watching something.
4: Cute. Yeah. Right? Pop a color. It's all you need.
3: It's all you need. Okay, so what do you think goes into building the perfect game day style?
4: I like to start with the setting. So the sport, the city, the vibe, how much you're going to be walking is super important. Mm. To actually build out the outfit, I usually start with some sort of hero or statement piece, whether it's a jersey or a really fun skirt or some sort of accessory that's a little cheeky nod to the sporting event that
2: and
4: you're
2: then
4: watching.
2: You work around it.
4: Yes.
2: Okay, so on that note, let's get into some looks. First up, we have Host Nation USA Pride. Tell us about Allie's look.
4: Yes, so Allie is wearing a super cute sweatshirt from the Old Navy FIFA World Cup collab. So if you guys need a last minute sweatshirt or t-shirt, definitely go check them out. We've got a clear stadium approved bag from Coach. Yes, very important. You don't want to get to the stadium and be like, I can't get in because of my bag. And then we've got a really fun statement skirt to sort of make it a little more feminine. And since that's sort of the hero piece, we want to go with sneakers.
3: I think it's like you're going to have to walk so long to get into it. So that's also a good choice.
2: It's really cute.
3: Thank you. You look great. All right. Next, Aiden is pulling for Argentina. Tell us what she's wearing.
4: So we've got a little spin on the jersey here, and it looks like it might be reworked or vintage, but Adidas is actually selling these.
2: Oh.
4: So if you want to switch it up a little bit, I think this is a super cute outfit if you're going to watch the game with friends at a sports bar in New York or something. And then we paired some heels with the jeans to dress up the look a little bit.
2: That's really cute. And again, the clear bag.
3: There's
2: so many looks for the clear bag, too. You have the crossbody
4: bag. Yeah, and you can wear it out, too. I think it's really cute.
2: Yeah, it's really cute. Okay, thank you. So cute.
3: Okay, next up, Rashimi is rocking a look for France.
4: Yeah, she is repping France today. So if you are not a jersey gal, I think a white button down with more nods to the colors of the flag of the country that you're supporting. We've got some Lululemon shorts to mix it up with a little bit of
3: comfort. Like, she may have those in her closet, so it's not like you're buying things for every...
4: You can rewear it. We've got the jelly flip-flop sandals, which I think are going to be the heels of the summer. And then the details, I think, are really important. So we've got a little soccer necklace from Kendra Scott.
3: Cute. The sunglasses, too. That pop of red.
4: Yeah. Love pop.
2: I like the red. You got the red lip, and then you have the red bag. I see you.
3: Yes.
2: So cute.
3: You look adorable.
2: Thank you, Rashmi. It looks really cute. Okay. Let's talk Andrea's style.
3: Andrea works for one of our favorite people.
2: Yay.
4: She is.
3: And she's gorge.
4: So this jersey is from a local brand called Casa New York. It's obviously embellished, reworked. And this is actually
2: so
4: cute. DIY.
3: Yeah, you could bedazzle your own.
2: That.
3: Did you bedazzle your own shirt, Andrea?
2: No, she didn't.
3: No.
4: But if you're a crafty girl, I think it's a really fun project. And then we dressed it up with a little feminine lace under the t-shirt. Which
3: makes it like 90s.
2: How cute is that?
3: And then tell us about the bottom of her outfit.
4: Bottom, we just stuck with jeans and sneakers. These are the ballerina ballet sneakers, which I think are a fun little feminine sneaker trend.
3: Well, and they're
4: right now
3: more like wearing out sneakers as opposed to like working out sneakers.
4: Yes, exactly.
2: Yay.
3: Which elevates it.
4: Comfortable,
2: I love that.
4: If you have to walk a long way to the
2: I love team. That. Can we bring out all three?
3: Yes.
2: I love these.
3: All of y'all come out. Y'all look gorgeous.
2: And you know what I like about these? These are all doable. Do you know what I mean? These are realistic.
3: And you can wear them.
2: Yeah.
3: Morgan,
2: you guys look great, guys.
3: Thank you, guys.
2: Mm-hmm.
3: Coming up next, y'all, a pop culture pop quiz that you can play with us right after this.

0: All right, we love dishing on all things pop culture around here, so we wanted to put our viewers' knowledge to the test in our pop quiz. And guess what? Here to play is Jamie from Wichita, Kansas, who's here with her wife, and they're visiting New York for the very first time. I'm so happy they found you guys because it is a special place.
1: She loves
0: There's
1: Wichita.
0: There's no place like home. Okay, Jamie, so we are going to ask you pop culture trivia questions. If you get 3 out of 5 correct, you win a prize.
1: Okay, you ready to do this?
2: I'm so ready.
1: Okay, let's do it. Here is question number one. Which comedian officiated the wedding of Taylor Swift and Travis Kelce last week? Was it A, I'm pretty sure you're going to know this, A, Adam Sandler, B, Paul Rudd, or C, Kevin Hart?
2: Okay, so Christy would be so mad at me if I got this wrong. We're big Swifties. It's Adam Sandler.
1: Let's go.
0: Are we ready for question two?
1: Sure.
0: Okay, which artist dropped a surprise song on the 4th of July called Morning Dew Donk? Katy Perry, Cardi B, or Beyonce?
2: Oh, this is a toughie. I gotta go with B, Cardi B. Am I wrong?
1: I know. I get why you would say that because Beyonce. The title Morning Dew
0: and then Donk.
1: Kind of threw
0: I know. You should look me in my eyes because I'm biased and I want you to win. So next time, look at me.
2: I know.
1: It's
2: okay.
1: The queen bee.
2: All right, I'm looking at you.
1: Oh, no, it's okay. It was the queen bee. Beyonce was the one that dropped it. Okay, next one. Question three. Competitive eater. Okay, I would not know this one. But competitive eater Joey Chestnut won Nathan's annual hot dog eating contest by eating how many hot dogs in 10 minutes? Is it A, 33, B, 66, or C, 99?
2: It kind of hurts my stomach to even think of any of these.
0: I know.
2: But
0: do you know the answer?
2: You know what? When
1: Can
2: in
1: you
2: doubt,
1: find a wife?
0: Yeah, when in doubt,
2: go with B.
1: That's
0: Is that
1: right.
0: what you were
1: going to
0: say?
1: Yes.
0: Oh, good. Is that what you were going to say?
2: Exactly.
0: All right, here's your next one. Madonna just released her 15th studio album to rave reviews. What's it called? A, I Feel So Free, B, Danceteria, or C, Confessions 2?
2: All right, who doesn't love Madonna, right?
1: We all love her.
2: Yeah, I think that I have heard this, and I hope it's right. C?
1: Yay!
2: Okay.
1: Confessions 2. Okay, question. So you've won.
0: Yeah.
1: But you know what? We're going to keep
0: going.
1: Oh, no. We're going to do one more.
0: One more.
1: Ready?
0: But this is bonus because you got it.
1: Okay, ready? Question five. Which celebrity recently went Instagram official with his girlfriend, Inés de Ramón, after attending Taylor and Travis's wedding?
0: Oh.
1: Is it A, Brad Pitt, B, Ben Affleck, or C, Lenny Kravitz?
0: You got this.
2: I know this, too, because we've been following all things Taylor and Travis, so it's Brad Pitt.
1: Yes, and I think her name is Inez. I don't think it's Inez. I think it's Inez. But you won anyway, so guess what that means? Y'all are getting a $200 gift card to Lucky Strike.
2: Oh, my gosh.
1: Where you can enjoy bowling, games, delicious food. Just in time to celebrate National Bowling Day.
2: Yay! We will
1: But of
2: that.
1: Course, yes, there's a day for everything.
0: Yeah.
1: And y'all can use that card at any location so you can take a little trip.
0: The one in New York, though, is pretty cool.
1: Yeah.
2: Great.
1: Yeah.
2: Our kids will love that.
0: Yay!
1: Awesome.
0: Nice to meet you guys.
2: Thank you so much.
0: We'll be right back after this.
1: Good job!
2: Thank you.
1: Thank you.

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4: 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They're people that are in the family. 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
6: They're allowing us into their homes every morning.
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6: 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We get excited. We feed off that energy.
4: They're the reason we get up in the morning. It's the excitement of being part of something that's bigger than you. Good morning. Welcome to Today. 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
6: 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Next level.
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11: From NBC News, this is Today with Savannah Guthrie and Greg Melvin from Studio 1A in Rockefeller Plaza.
6: And a very good morning to you. Welcome to Today. So glad you're starting your Thursday morning with us. So glad Laura Jarrett's in on a Thursday as well, in for Savannah this morning.
12: Yeah, little Friday Eve.
6: Yes, right? Let's get right to it. We've got a lot to tell you about this morning, including why the FAA is expecting today to be the busiest travel day of the summer, with even more flights scheduled than during the 4th of July weekend.
12: And on the roads, commuters are watching gas prices as renewed attacks between the U.S. and Iran threaten to push up prices that had been falling.
6: But we're going to start with our top story this morning, that big political shakeup overnight. Embattled Democratic Senate candidate Graham Plattner dropping out of that race in Maine following a string of sexual misconduct accusations. His decision, of course, coming with some major implications for the upcoming midterm elections and the battle for control of Congress in just a few months. NBC's senior Washington correspondent Hallie Jackson starting us off this morning. Hallie, good morning.
13: Hey, Craig, good morning to you. And this news, stunning, certainly, if not shocking, considering the chorus of calls that had been building for Graham Plattner to get out of one of the most important Senate races in the country. And now Plattner says he will do just that after this new explosive allegation against him, capping months of controversy. In his announcement, sounding both angry and aggrieved at what he sees as a system working against him.
14: This morning, a political bombshell from a defiant Graham Plattner.
15: We are suspending campaign operations.
14: The embattled Democratic candidate saying overnight in a video statement he plans to withdraw from Maine's critical U.S. Senate race while also denying a newly surfaced rape allegation against him.
15: The things that have been claimed did not happen. It's not real.
14: Plattner also railing against a party apparatus that he says pulled its support, including a vow not to help him raise money.
15: Those in power who have the ability to do so are using these allegations as an excuse to take away all of the things that we need to run a campaign. I know that some will think it's an admission of guilt, and it most certainly is not.
14: Once seen as a rising star, Plattner facing a firestorm these last few days after a former romantic partner, Jenny Rassicot, publicly alleged he sexually assaulted her 5 years ago.
1: Did Graham Plattner rape you?
8: By definition, yes. Absolutely. He violated multiple layers of consent that night.
14: Now, the implosion of Plattner's campaign throwing into chaos a race Democrats saw as their best hope of flipping a Republican Senate seat, currently held by Susan Collins. Maine Democrats will have just 2.5 weeks to select a replacement for Plattner, the state party saying it'll hold a nominating convention.
16: And what I care about is that Mainers feel represented in this process, that they feel included in this process, that we have the full transparency every single step of the way.
6: So, Hallie, perhaps no surprise here, a number of folks have already thrown their hats in the ring to be Plattner's replacement in that race. But notably this morning, there's someone who says he is not going to be running that's making some news. What can you tell us about that?
13: Yeah, that's right, Craig. He a familiar face, and not just in his home state of Maine. Patrick Dempsey, you may know him as McDreamy from Grey's Anatomy. He says he gave real thought to running, but in a new op-ed, Dempsey says while public service is honorable, he thinks he can contribute more effectively through the life he's already built. As for the candidates who do want to run, this is a process that is going to move fast. There's that July 27th deadline to pick a new candidate, Craig, and then a very truncated sprint until November. Lots of folks watching this.
6: All right. Our senior Washington correspondent, Hallie Jackson, on that breaking news. Hallie, thank you.
17: Now to overnight developments in the war with Iran. The U.S. carrying out a second day of airstrikes. Tehran again responding with attacks of its own across the Middle East. While the ripple effect of this renewed tension is growing here in the U.S., we have it all covered for you, starting with NBC's Raf Sanchez. He joins us from Jerusalem this morning. Raf, good morning to you.
18: Laura, good morning. Sirens have been going off across the Gulf this morning as Iran retaliates with drone and missile strikes aimed at American bases. Now, the president has been sending somewhat mixed signals about whether there can be any return to negotiations after this. But what is clear is that both sides are still prepared to fight.
19: This morning, a new round of intensive back-and-forth strikes between the U.S. and Iran, hours after President Trump declared he thinks the ceasefire is now over.
20: We just hit them very hard, and I'd say we hit them 20 to 1. Every time they hit us, we're going to hit them 20.
19: U.S. Central Command says it's hit around 170 targets over two nights of bombing, aiming to stop Iran's attacks on commercial ships that refuse to take its route through the Strait of Hormuz. Iranian state media releasing footage of what it says are missiles launched in retaliation at U.S. bases in the Gulf. Sirens blaring in Kuwait, and Bahrain says it was also targeted, but no reports of casualties or major damage. The question now, has the ceasefire fully collapsed, or will negotiations continue? Overnight, the president saying he's lost patience with peace talks.
20: They called a little while ago. They want to make a deal so badly. I just don't know if they're worthy of making a deal. I don't know that they're going to honor the deal. That's the problem.
19: Earlier at the NATO summit, he said he doesn't think full-scale war will start again. But when asked overnight,
20: I don't know. We'd win it very quickly. They have very little left.
19: Iran accuses the U.S. of violating the ceasefire, but isn't ruling out a return to negotiations after its massive days-long funeral for its former supreme leader. His coffin greeted by enormous crowds of mourners in neighboring Iraq. And for the first time, Iran releasing images of the rubble of the supreme leader's compound, destroyed in the first hours of the conflict. The footage is highly edited and cannot be independently verified by NBC News. Not a war, but also not a peace. Instead, a dangerous uncertainty hanging over the Strait of Hormuz and the broader Middle East.
18: And we are hearing from Iran's top negotiator this morning. He's saying that whatever happens, Iran will remain in control of the Strait of Hormuz. The U.S. and its allies have consistently said that is unacceptable. And so the deadlock continues. Laura.
17: All right, Raf Sanchez, thank you very much. And this new escalation with Iran also taking a toll on oil and gas prices, as well as Wall Street. Here to break it all down for us is NBC's chief business correspondent, Christine Romans. Christine, nice to see you, as always. We had seen oil and gas prices coming down over the last few weeks. Where do things stand right now, and where do you get a sense with your spidey sense of where this is going?
0: There had been a real improvement in oil and gas prices, and you've probably seen it if you've gone to the pump, but overnight we saw gas prices jump 5 cents. So you've seen a reversal of that progress because the president says the ceasefire is over, the memorandum of understanding toward peace talks is dead, and these new strikes in Iran has brought this conflict back to the beginning, essentially. Remember, this started way back in February. You saw gas prices jump as high as $4.50. And Patrick DeHaan over at Gas Buddy tells us, if you don't have real progress here and you don't have more ships moving through the Strait of Hormuz, there are some, but not even close to what it was before the war, you're going to have a problem with gas prices in the near term. You could see us moving back toward $4 a gallon here pretty soon. Mm.
6: And even if the war were to end tomorrow, it would still take some time for those gas prices to
0: eventually come down. Months and months potentially here, because you have such a backlog of oil that has just been off of the market. Now, you've got some producers that are trying to produce more. You've got some levers that have been pulled around the world. But I don't want to I want to be very clear. This has been a huge disruption for oil production and for getting oil supplies to the overall market. So I think that you'll see that markets overall, but especially gas and oil markets, are going to be very susceptible to any kinds of headlines that you're seeing out of the Middle East and from the president in particular.
6: What did we see with the stock market yesterday? How did the market respond to all
0: of this? It was a tough day. You know, the Dow was down about 1%, although the Nasdaq up a little bit. The Nasdaq has been really marching to its own drummer, a lot of investment into artificial intelligence. In fact, it's been, you've heard me say it, a split screen. Yeah. You've got affordability concerns for American consumers who are laser focused on gas prices and the cost of living, yet the stock market has really had a very good year because earnings for S&P 500 companies have been very, very strong. The investment for artificial intelligence has just, you know, just flooded money into the stock market. And so investors and I think American consumers have got two different playbooks that they're seeing here today. But we'll watch carefully what happens in the stock market. There are many market analysts who tell me stocks might be, they might be over optimistic on a quick end to the war with Iran. And so that's something to watch here in the near term.
17: We know you're going to be watching it all. Christine, thank you. Appreciate it.
6: Meanwhile, President Trump's return home from that critical NATO summit in Turkey amid those new tensions with Iran, getting some added attention this morning for how he made part of that trip. NBC's Gabe Gutierrez joins us now from his perch at the White House with that part of the story. Gabe, good morning.
21: Hi, Craig. Good morning. You know, President Trump has repeatedly touted the new plane, a gift from Qatar, that he's expected to take with him for his presidential library when he leaves office. But now a sudden swap is drawing new scrutiny about whether it was sufficiently retrofitted to keep him safe. Now, the president is back in Washington this morning after that whirlwind NATO summit in Turkey. How he's returned, though, is raising eyebrows. Now, the president abruptly switched aircraft, leaving Turkey on the old Air Force One plane instead of the new one. Now, the swap was related to security and made out of an abundance of caution, according to a source familiar with his plans, amid those new strikes between the U.S. and Iran in the region. Now, the president brushed off questions that it was due to security concerns. He said they weren't, but the new plane was flown separately to a military base in the UK, and President Trump took the old one as he left the summit. Now, the flight out of Turkey is within missile range of Iran, according to the Center for Strategic and International Studies. The old plane cannot make the flight from there to the U.S. without refueling, and that English base is out of missile range. Now, President Trump, for his part, says he wanted to show the new aircraft to U.S. troops stationed at the military base in the U.K. But right now, when he was pressed about whether it was related to escalating tensions with Iran, he noted that he's Iran's main target for killing their supreme leader. He says the life of a president is very dangerous and, quote, I'm number one on the kill list for Iran. He was also asked why passengers on the new Air Force One plane, including reporters, were asked to close their blinds. And he said, well, you know, it's probably a dangerous flight because of, quote, the sleaze bags that we have to deal with. Now, Craig, there have been questions about the speed in which the new plane was rolled out. An administration official earlier this year said they did not expect that to happen until 2028. But the maiden voyage came just months later. The White House is now insisting that it's a state-of-the-art aircraft that's been fitted with high-level security protocols. Craig.
6: All right. Gabe Gutierrez there at the White House. Gabe, thank you. Lots more to get to here on a Thursday morning, including the summer travel rush. If you are Heading to an airport, fair warning. Today, expected to be the busiest of the entire season. And that's saying a lot. NBC's Maggie Vespa is at Chicago's O'Hare International Airport. Maggie, good morning. So what's the deal here? Why July 9th?
8: Yeah, Craig, it confused us, too. Who's ever heard of that good old classic July 9th travel surge? Like, we just talked about 4th of July record travel, right? Well, the FAA says no, this is absolutely real, and it's fueled by two factors. Number one, general summer vacation travel, which tends to pick up around weekends anyway. And number two, if you can believe it, people, they say, still returning from their July 4th trips. Now, here's the key statistic. The FAA, that agency, saying some 56,000 flights are expected to take off coast-to-coast, nationwide today. That's more than July 2nd, which was the peak of the July 4th travel weekend. It's also more than the peak of last year's Thanksgiving travel surge, which set a record for that time frame, for that holiday. The TSA says, frankly, passenger numbers, this is one key thing fueling it. They've gotten high and stayed high since the 4th of July surge began, clocking in between 2.5 and 3 million every single day. Obviously, today is no exception. Another thing fueling it, analysts say a lot of school districts, this is interesting, school districts nationwide moving their first day of the new year for classes earlier and earlier into August, forcing a lot of families to cram their summer family trips into June and July. So clearly we're seeing some of that, Craig.
6: All right, so the airports are crowded. What about ticket prices, Maggie? So many folks traveling. Are they still as expensive as they have been?
8: Yeah, they're still incredibly expensive. AAA saying actually round trip fares to top destinations like Chicago, thank you very much, and Denver, those are up some 5% from last year. The average round trip fare domestically right now clocking at around $830. So you might be thinking, well, who would want to spend that? Well, here's the thing. A new study reveals a lot of Americans are just frankly willing to adjust their budgets and eat that cost to squeeze in the family trip. Some even reporting they're willing to go into debt to take to the skies and hit the roads for that summer vacation. Guys.
6: All right. Maggie Vespa for us there at Chicago O'Hare. Maggie, thank you.
3: Also this morning, the family of a man who was shot by an ICE officer in Houston this week is demanding an independent investigation of that incident. The family of the 52-year-old Mexican national said he had no criminal convictions and was working towards securing legal status in the U.S. More than 1,000 people protested the fatal shooting Wednesday, marching near the spot where it occurred, chanting ICE out of Houston. Now, at least 6 people have been shot dead in immigration enforcement operations since President Trump returned to office and launched a campaign of mass deportations.
6: Also this morning, some sad news from the music industry. Legendary 80s pop singer Bonnie Tyler has died after weeks in the hospital.

0: Tyler's iconic ballad there, Total Eclipse of the Heart, reached number one on the charts back in 1983. That song remains a cultural anthem with more than a billion streams on both Spotify and YouTube. She followed up its success 1 year later with another hit, Holding Out for a Hero. Bonnie Tyler was 75 years old. I think a lot of folks, an entire generation, was introduced to Total Eclipse of the Heart thanks to Old School.
1: Yes.
0: The movie.
1: Yeah.
0: The Will Ferrell movie. Yeah.
2: Yes.
3: That song just makes you feel something.
0: Yeah.
1: It does. It does. You know who else makes us feel something?
3: Who's that?
1: Angie Lassman.
4: Hi,
1: Craig is just surrounded by Saturday today right now.
0: I love it.
3: We like being with you, Craig.
0: We like having you here.
3: Should we, you know, we heard Maggie talking about all the weather going on.
0: Yeah.
3: Should
0: yes.
3: We, should we? Yeah. We've got a couple of spots that are going to be kind of difficult for folks that are traveling. We've been dealing with some of these thunderstorms overnight across parts of the plains, Kansas City, heads up Springfield. You'll start to get in on that action here in the next couple of hours. And we've already got some of these flood alerts up. 25 million people included in these, from Poplar Bluff to Nashville to Evansville, across the east, Philadelphia and Washington, D.C. included in those, as well as we gear up for another day of some heavy rain and the potential, of course, for that flash flood risk. The hourly rainfall rates anywhere from 1 inch to 3 inches at a time. So, you know, that's just going to inundate some of those areas that often flood. If you live from Chicago to Indianapolis and points south and across parts of the mid-Atlantic, heads up, you might run into some of that. And meanwhile, the heat is still on. 53 million people across the southeast, the southern plains, much of the west included in these heat alerts today as we gear up for another oppressive day across specifically the south. These temperatures for the southeast into the 90s, but of course you add in that humidity, it's feeling like 105 in New Orleans, 113 for your actual temperature in Phoenix today. We've got 100 in Austin, and we're locked into this pattern even as we get into tomorrow. So it's still the 90s for the actual temperatures, but Wilmington, 109 for your feels like temperature, 102 in Nashville. And this stays with us all the way into this upcoming weekend. We've got those 90s for Raleigh, 90s for Atlanta on Saturday. Get a bit of a break, if you can consider it a break, by the time we get to Sunday and Monday in Baltimore. We'll get back to more typical temperatures into the mid-80s. Detroit, you hang on to those mid-80s and then end up into the 90s by the time we get to Monday. As a look at the weather across the country, we'll get to your local forecast in the next 30 seconds.

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1: Thank you, Angie.
2: Thank you very much. Still ahead for you, Justin Baldoni now speaking out overnight, addressing his high-profile legal battle with Blake Lively for the first time in nearly 2 years, his message, and why he decided to finally break his silence now.
1: Also, we're going to get you ready for the record-setting World Cup's sure-to-be-thrilling quarterfinals. Getting underway in just a few hours, the big stars and the big storylines to watch. But first, this is Today on NBC.

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2: When you walk in here and you see 40 people at 4 a.m. at about a 10, you can't help but feed off that. And you're like, whoa, it's a Studio One ad.
0: People who literally are up all night to bring this show to you. There's not a morning I walk in here that I don't pinch myself and think I get to be here. People that watch the Today Show aren't just watching a show. They're people that are in the family. They're in our family.
2: They're allowing us into their homes every morning.
0: When we go out there and we get to meet people and they say, I love you, you feel like family. I always say, we feel like your family too. That's how we feel.
2: And they're so excited to be there. We get excited. We feed off that energy.
0: They're the reason we get up in the morning. It's the excitement of being part of something that's bigger than you. Good morning. Welcome to Today. We'll start with our breaking news.
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7: My best life is here at the Today Show.
2: Yeah. Summer energy on the positive. Next level.
6: Thanks, ladies.
3: We'll just get started, folks. Best time of the morning.
2: Coming up, the very definition of rock and roll. We're talking about the Rolling Stones.
8: 6 decades of music and still going strong with a new album on the way. Mick, Keith, Ronnie Wood opened up to our Willie Geist about it all. But first,

0: This is the sound of Claire cooking dinner at home. And that's the sound of a fraud alert from Wells Fargo flagging a charge for a pricey restaurant in Paris. Considering Claire isn't in Paris right now, that seemed odd to the bank and to Claire. Two taps later, Claire says nope to the charge and Wells Fargo is on the case. However you make money work, Wells Fargo can work with that.
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2: We're back at 7:30 with a happy crowd there outside our little corner here in Rockefeller Plaza. Going to get outside and say hello in just a bit.
3: So many good homemade signs. I love a good homemade sign.
2: Yes, same
3: right?
2: here.
3: This shows the effort.
2: Yeah.
3: We're happy to be here. We're going to be excited to get out there with them. But first up in this half hour, a legal drama we have been following for really 2 years now. It's back in the headlines. Justin Baldoni now breaking his silence on his very public dispute with his It Ends With Us co-star, Blake Lively. NBC's Liz Kreutz has the story for us. Hey, Liz, good morning.
4: Hey, Laura. Hey, Craig. Good morning to you guys. Well, in this Instagram video, Justin Baldoni, sitting alongside his wife, reflects on what they call painful and untruthful things that have been said about him. Baldoni also thanked his supporters for giving him a voice when he says he couldn't have one and added that he'll have more to say when the time comes.
5: This morning, actor Justin Baldoni and his wife, Emily, breaking their silence in a rare Instagram post.
6: So we have not spoken publicly. Mm-hmm. For the better part of the last 2 years. And it's not because we haven't had anything to say.
4: Right.
6: Because Lord knows we have. But it just felt like every time we went to make a video like this, we wanted to speak, something was telling us not to.
7: And this feels like the moment.
5: The couple says gratitude is what's kept them going throughout their long legal battle with actress Blake Lively, who sued Baldoni and his production company in 2024 for orchestrating what she called a smear campaign against her after she accused Baldoni of sexual harassment on the set of their film It Ends With Us. Baldoni has consistently denied these claims.
6: What I will say is that there have been so many painful things that have been spoken into existence.
7: Untruthful.
6: Over the last couple years. Mm-hmm. And that created so much noise, and we didn't want to add to the noise. So we just wanted to let the justice system run its course.
7: And the truth and the facts have spoken for themselves.
5: Earlier this year, a district judge tossed out most of Lively's claims, including harassment, defamation, and conspiracy, but let other claims stand, such as breach of contract, retaliation, and aiding and abetting in retaliation. The two parties reached a settlement in May before their expected trial was set to begin.
7: And we've had to wrestle with so many things and try to understand so many things, like how could something like this even happen, let alone disguise as a fight for women. So much to unpack.
6: We are healing.
7: Mm-hmm.
6: And if you've ever been through something traumatic, you know that healing isn't linear.
3: All right, there's a lot there to unpack, Liz, but how is Blake Lively responding to all of this?
4: Yeah, well, Laura, so far she has not said anything about that video from Baldoni. Her team has also not responded to our request for comment about it. But we do know that Lively is currently seeking more than $8 million in legal fees from Justin Baldoni and his production company. Baldoni is expected to respond to that by next week. But we should add that the timing of his comments this week are notable. They come just days after Lively appeared to be absent from Taylor Swift's wedding. Fans have speculated that this legal battle, which Swift was brought into since one of her songs was used in the movie, is what's caused a rift between the once very close friends. Laura.
3: Yeah, of course, Taylor, the godmother to her children. Liz, thank you. Appreciate it.
2: All right. Up next, Kaylee Hartung joining us from the World Cup Fan Village right here at 30 Rock to get us ready for the next round of those all-important matches. Hey, Kaylee.
8: Yes, indeed. Hey, guys. The World Cup has captivated all of us and fans old and new around the globe. So much so that the most watched match in U.S. soccer history didn't even involve the U.S. Mexico-England got almost 45 million viewers. So coming up, we'll tell you why you should keep watching as the quarterfinals kick off today.
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0: We are back now, 7:38, getting you ready for the next wave of World Cup fever.
1: That's right. The quarterfinals kicking off later today with that must-see showdown between France and Morocco. And like many fans, NBC's Kaylee Hartung gearing up for all the action to come. Hey, Kaylee.
2: Hey, guys. We're just getting warmed up because in a few hours, the fan village here at Rockefeller Center will be rocking. Watching that big one. France is the prohibitive favorite with three of the best attacking players on the planet. But Morocco brings energy and a ton of confidence. They are two of the eight teams remaining in a World Cup that has broken records and hearts.
3: From stunning comebacks to devastating losses, the World Cup proving the highs and lows of soccer are unmatched. Later today, France and Morocco kicking off the quarterfinals. Superstar Kylian Mbappe leading the French side, coming off a hard-fought victory against Paraguay. But this Moroccan team means business. Now the first African nation to advance to the final eight in back-to-back World Cups. And while the World Cup trophy is the ultimate prize, there's also a star-studded four-way sprint for the Golden Boot, awarded to the tournament's top goal scorer. Argentinian legend Lionel Messi leading the pack. But France's Mbappe and Norway's Erling Haaland are hot on his heels. Fans of all ages from more than 200 countries have been packing stadiums across North America through the group stage.
4: The fans had a lot of heart and absolutely love the USA and love our team and how we showed out this World Cup.
3: Setting a new all-time attendance record of more than 4.6 million people. And they're watching at home, too, with global viewership expected to surpass the last World Cup, according to Forbes.
5: The World Cup is the greatest sporting event there is.
3: After 5 billion tuned in 2022. All to see the greatest players on the pitch.
6: There's a halftime show at the World Cup final.
3: What?
6: Yeah.
3: And soon, music superstars on center stage, with Justin Bieber announced as a co-headliner for the World Cup final halftime show at MetLife Stadium, along with Madonna, Shakira, BTS, and a performance by Coldplay.
2: So let's get you ready for the only game today, France and Morocco. And Morocco has had this revenge game on their mind for 4 years as France ended Morocco's exciting and historic run through the 2022 World Cup in the semifinals. But beyond the pitch, these two countries have a lot of shared heritage and colonial history. Six of Morocco's players were born in France and developed there. The two team captains are the best of friends. Look, both of these teams are brimming with confidence and emotion. It's all we could ask for, guys.
1: It's going to be fun to watch. For sure, Kaylee. Thank you. Now, come on inside for PSSP in
2: yes.
1: like 2 minutes.
2: Yes, run on over.
1: folks, do not forget, you can catch all of the World Cup matches in Spanish on Telemundo and Peacock. Who do you like?
2: The real match, really, Saturday, right?
1: Yes,
2: because
1: Argentina.
2: We've now been converted to rooting
1: right.
2: for Argentina with the U.S. out. What
1: yes.
2: else are we going to do? We have to go hard for Argentina.
1: Argentina for Lucas.
2: Yes, for Lucas Vasquez, our super producer.
7: Yes. A couple of Messi fans right here.
1: There you go.
2: I love it. What you got for weather?
7: I got a couple of things that might cause some folks some delays this morning. We've got a whole lot going on across the middle of the country, essentially, and stretching out to the east. Notice from Bismarck to Dodge City, those strong thunderstorms are going to be possible, centered across parts of the Ohio and Tennessee Valley as well, and the Mid-Atlantic. So if you live in Washington, D.C., St. Louis, Springfield, you're all going to have the potential to see some of those stronger storms, wind gusts, damaging hail on the table for you. This is why we've got this kind of bigger system that's scooting across parts of the Midwest. It leaves us with those gusty storms in the picture today and the potential for some of that heavy rain leading us into some flooding concerns. Notice that big batch of moisture that works in tomorrow, that system just hanging around that stationary front, leaving us with more of those storms from Massachusetts to points west. We're going to see more of those areas of heavy rain over already saturated soil. That leaves us with, again, you guessed it, some more flooding concerns from Missouri to West Virginia as we get into the later parts of the weekend. Here's their look at how much rain we could get between now and then. Upwards of 5 inches in some spots. Those will be localized amounts, but still widespread, anywhere from 2 to 3 inches. So we are concerned about that flooding in this region. Let's look at the weather across the country. Let's see what's happening in your neighborhood.

0: let's look at your forecast, guys.
1: Angie, thank you very much. Kaylee Hartung put on her running shoes, dashed inside. You got a little sneak peek for
2: us. Got a little nervous in heels, not going to lie, running down 49th Street. But here we are. The 2026 Emmy nominations are out. And the second season of this HBO drama just scored the most recognition.
3: The most important things I've ever done in my life have been in this hospital. But it is killing me.
2: It's one of our favorites around here, Craig. Yep. I know you're top of that fan list. The Pitt earning 25 Emmy nominations, 13 in acting categories. Right behind in the overall Emmy race, another HBO hit fresh off its final season.
4: You know, when you're away from the spotlight, you have time to think about what really matters. Bam! The spotlight! God, I am glad to be back!
2: Hack, starring the one and only Jean Smart there, received 24 nominations, making history as the most nominated season of a comedy series ever. How about that? And Apple TV's Widow's Bay is third with 19 nods, followed by fellow Apple first-year show Pluribus with 18. Netflix's Beef rounds out the top five, and some other notable nominees, guys. Sir David Attenborough, who just celebrated his 100th birthday in May, he made some Emmy history as the oldest nominee, scoring not one but two nominations for Outstanding Narrator. You love that voice. So rich and good. Bad Bunny's Super Bowl halftime show also surpassing records with a total of 9 nominations, the most nominated halftime performance ever, beating the previous record set by Lady Gaga. And one last honor that caught our eye, Rob Reiner receiving a posthumous nomination for his guest role on The Bear nearly 7 months after his death. And you can catch the Emmys hosted by our friend Mariska Hargitay September 14th right here on NBC and streaming on Peacock.
1: I love that she's hosting. That's
2: A fan favorite. Yeah. Why not?
1: That's going to be really good.
5: I also love that the Emmys are back on NBC, too.
1: Yeah. Good plug.
6: Yeah.
5: And Peacock.
6: Company
5: Peacock. Much more ahead on this Thursday morning, including a very tasty and sweet edition of the Morning Boost. We'll do that right after this. We'll be right back.

0: We are back now with Jenna's Morning Boost. And Craig, you have the honors today.
1: I will try to do JBH proud.
0: Let's do
1: it. All right. So sometimes a meal at a restaurant is so good, you can't stop thinking about it. That's exactly what happened to this little girl who requested to speak to the manager to share her thoughts.
2: You're the manager?
3: Yes, I am.
2: Oh, my gosh. I got tired, but this is the best cake I have ever ate at.
1: Best place ever. So her kind words led the manager to offer dessert on the house. Anything she wanted. Take a look at her reaction to that thoughtful gesture.
2: She's
1: living her best life right there. As you can see, the girl chose beignets for her treat, in case you were wondering. She and the manager even snapping a photo together at the end of the meal. Talk about two sweet gestures leading to, like,
0: it just shows you a little kindness, free desserts.
1: Yeah, that's the takeaway, huh?
0: Usually we just say it's Angie's birthday, and that's how we get free drinks.
4: Here comes a cake.
0: Confidence of that little girl.
4: Yes. Oh, she is such a personality.
0: Tell him what she was thinking.
4: Yeah. Love it.
0: And beignets. Applaud that.
4: Always a winner.
0: Hey, guys, still ahead, we're going to take you inside Jon Bon Jovi's return to the concert stage for the first time in years.
1: Yeah, speaking of rock legends, by the way, we're also going to celebrate the Rolling Stones, their six-decade legacy in the iconic band's brand-new album, Willie's. Can't miss conversation with Mick, Keith, and Ronnie Wood. Right after.
5: The word that comes to mind is alive.
6: This is Today.
1: When you walk in here and you see 40 people at 4 a.m., at about a 10, you can't help but feed off that. And you're like, whoa, it's a Studio 1A.
5: People who literally are up all night to bring this show to you. There's not a morning I walk in here that I don't pinch myself and think, I get to be here. People that watch the Today Show aren't just watching a show. They're people that are in the family. They're in our family.
1: They're allowing us into their homes every morning.
5: When we go out there and we get to meet people and they say, I love you, you feel like family. I always say, we feel like your family too. That's how we feel.
1: And they're so excited to be there. We get excited. We feed off that energy.
5: They're the reason we get up in the morning. It's the excitement of being part of something that's bigger than you. Good morning. Welcome to Today. We'll start with our breaking news.
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0: My best life is here at the Today Show.
1: Yeah. Summer energy on the plaza. Next level.
0: Thanks, ladies.
1: We'll just get started, folks.
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0: It's 8 o'clock on today. Coming up, major shakeup. Democratic nominee Graham Plattner dropping out of Maine's Senate race.
1: We are suspending campaign operations.
0: While denying a newly surfaced sexual assault allegation.
1: The things that have been claimed did not happen. It's not real.
0: Where does the race and the battle for control of Congress go from here? We'll break it down. Then, evacuation investigation. Emergency crews stabilizing that New York City high-rise after showing signs of a potential collapse. What caused the support beams to buckle, and how does it get fixed? We'll have the very latest. Then, budget breakdown. We're going to take a look at the best ways to adjust your spending habits and how to make a little go a long way where you should be cutting costs just ahead. All that. Plus, we head back to the desert for Dune 3.
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0: 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And Salt Lake City, Utah.
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7: How about that? 50 years. Happy anniversary to you. Happy all the things. All those fine folks out there in the plaza smiling, waving. Homemade posters. Saw some t-shirts. We love it when they bring the spirit to the plaza.
8: They do.
7: Can't wait to get outside and say hello to all those folks in just a few minutes. We've got Laura Jarrett in for Savannah on this Thursday morning. We've got you at home, so thank you for starting your Thursday with us. Folks, we've got a must-see for you tomorrow. We're going to kick off our countdown to the film everyone has been talking about, The Odyssey. Kaylee Hartung caught up with that star-studded cast in London. Matt Damon, Anne Hathaway, Tom Holland, Zendaya, Robert Pattinson, Lupita Nyong'o, and famed director Christopher Nolan, all of them sitting down with us. We'll have that for you tomorrow.
8: Too much star power in one film.
7: Well, it was 3 hours long.
8: Well, that explains it.
7: Yeah, they spread it all out.
8: Everyone needs it.
7: We'll do that tomorrow. Right now, though, let's get to your news at 8 o'clock. We're going to begin with that major upheaval in one of the midterm election's biggest races. Democratic nominee Graham Plattner dropping out of Maine's closely watched Senate race following a string of sexual misconduct accusations. NBC's Hallie Jackson, our senior Washington correspondent, has the very latest on all of it. Hallie, good morning to you once again.
9: Hey, Craig, good morning to you. And the news today, stunning, if not shocking, considering the growing chorus of calls for Democrat Graham Plattner to get out of one of the most important Senate races in the country. And now Plattner is doing just that in this video statement, saying he's suspending his campaign operations and plans to withdraw from that race in Maine, denying an explosive on-the-record rape allegation against him and railing against a party apparatus that pulled its support, including a vow not to help him raise money. The implosion of Plattner campaign throws into chaos now a race that Democrats saw as their best hope of flipping a Republican Senate seat currently held by Susan Collins. Now you've got that clock ticking. There's a deadline to pick a new candidate just 2.5 weeks away. That's coming up soon. The state party says they'll hold a nominating convention to select a replacement. We know several candidates already overnight and this morning are throwing their hats into the ring. But one person is making headlines for taking themselves out of contention. That's Patrick Dempsey, better known as McDreamy from Grey's Anatomy. He's from Maine. And in a new op-ed, he says he gave real thought to running, but says while public service is honorable, he believes he can contribute more effectively through the life he has already built. Craig?
7: All right. No McDreamy in the upper chamber. Hallie Jackson. Hallie, thank you.
8: Now to the war with Iran as the U.S. carries out a second day of airstrikes, with Tehran responding with attacks against American military bases in the Middle East. The escalating tensions drawing even more attention to President Trump's return home from the NATO summit in Turkey. NBC's senior White House correspondent Gabe Gutierrez at the White House for us. Gabe, good morning.
10: Laura, good morning. Yes, there's been that new round of strikes between the U.S. and Iran hours after President Trump said he thinks the ceasefire is now over. U.S. Central Command says it's hit around 170 targets over two nights of bombing, aiming to stop Iran's attacks on commercial ships that refuse to take its route through the Strait of Hormuz. The question now, has the ceasefire fully collapsed or will negotiations continue? Meanwhile, amid the escalating tensions, the president abruptly switched aircraft, leaving the NATO summit in nearby Turkey on the old Air Force One plane instead of the new one donated by Qatar. The swap was related to security and made out of an abundance of caution, according to a source familiar with the president's plans. Though President Trump overnight brushed that off, saying instead he wanted to show the new plane to U.S. troops stationed at a U.S. military base in the U.K. Earlier, the president had said he was, quote, number one on the kill list for Iran. Laura?
8: Gabe Gutierrez at the White House for us. Thank you, Gabe.
7: Here in New York, emergency crews have stabilized that building in Midtown Manhattan that had been showing signs it could partially collapse, prompting mass evacuations. But what caused those two structural support beams on the 21st floor to buckle? still very much under investigation. NBC's Sam Brock here in the studio with more on that. Sam, good morning.
11: Yeah, Craig, good morning. A bit of good news, right? New York City's mayor says the building hasn't moved since Tuesday, and many of the floors are getting additional reinforcement to make sure it stays that way. But in brand new images, you can see these temporary supports stabilizing the floor where the beams had buckled. And what was once a 5-block evacuation zone is now down to just 1 block where the building is located. Even as you said, Craig, the cause of the buckling remains unclear. This morning, these images posted by New York City's Department of Buildings show critical new temporary supports crews worked feverishly to install. City leaders say they've made significant progress in stabilizing the former corporate office building, now being converted into condos, that showed possible signs of collapse Tuesday after two support beams on the 21st floor buckled.
12: Temporary shoring and beams have been completely installed on floors 18 through 23, and additional shoring beams will be added throughout the day.
11: Mayor Zoran Mamdani says the building has not moved since Tuesday.
13: We're getting reports from the construction that two columns buckled on the 21st floor. Have all special units continuing and the building's evacuated.
11: The serious scare happening in bustling Midtown Manhattan, just blocks from Grand Central Station, forcing evacuations and the creation of a frozen zone stretching 5 blocks, upending life for many.
14: We got relocated. My son hasn't been able to move into his apartment, so it's been a little difficult.
15: Just exhausted, but thankful that nothing bad happened, you know, that we're okay.
11: Mayor Mamdani says the number of evacuated buildings now down to just 4, including a partially vacated ground floor restaurant. So far, there's no clear explanation of what caused the issue. The Department of Buildings only saying the investigation into the cause of the structural failure is underway, and DOB has not made any determinations on the actual cause. The building's developer, Metroloft, writing in a statement, "We have identified the issue and developed a clear plan to fix it," adding, "At no time was the building or any portion of it at risk of collapse." As teams finish shoring up the skyscraper, the mayor says there have thankfully been no injuries.
16: It's an inconvenience to me, but you live in New York City, you're ready for anything.
11: Sure should be. Let's talk next steps here. According to the mayor, as soon as the emergency work and reinforcement efforts are completed, the Department of Buildings is going to conduct a, quote, rigorous assessment of the plans and the site. And when asked if he has any concerns in the future about converting office buildings to residential housing, Mamdani said he still sees it as part of the answer to the city's housing crisis, as long as it's done safely and with accountability. And clearly, there's a lot of questions that still need to be answered here.
8: Yeah.
7: All right. Sam, thank you.
8: Thank you. Appreciate it, Sam. Well, a week after that couple illegally climbed to the top of the Empire State Building, another daredevil was spotted here in New York last night. Take a look at this. This frightening video shows a man who apparently climbed to the famed Brooklyn Bridge and then walked across the steel suspension cables. A group of police officers had to climb up there and bring him down safely. The still unidentified man was arrested. The incident briefly shut down some traffic lanes on the bridge. Let's just stop.
7: Yeah, right? Let's hope this doesn't become a thing.
8: We're not impressing anybody. You're not going to get the girl. Let's just stop, right?
7: No.
8: Enough.
7: And that's a terrible way to...
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0: back at 8:13. We're joined by our friend Willie Geist here, who is here to celebrate one of the greatest and most enduring bands in music history.
1: They're known as the greatest rock and roll band in the world. They got that title about 50 years ago. They're still doing it. After more than six decades together, the Rolling Stones still are rocking. Tomorrow, the guys will release their 25th studio album called Foreign Tongues. Ahead of that big milestone, I sat down with Mick Keith and Ronnie Wood to talk music, legacy, and the thrill of rock and roll that never fades.
2: For more than 60 years, the Rolling Stones have been the very definition of rock and roll. With vocals and swagger from Mick Jagger.
3: Please allow me to introduce myself.
2: Alongside those famous guitar riffs by Keith Richards. All with Ronnie Wood as wingman on some of the most iconic songs in the history of music.
1: If there's one song that you could look back and say...
4: There's like hundreds of songs.
1: I understand, but if there's one that you say, that is us at our best.
4: There's so many different styles. I mean, you're running the gamut of Sympathy with the Devil.
3: Pleased to meet you. Hope you guess my
4: Angie. You know, but sometimes when I wake up and suddenly ask myself that question, I say Midnight Rambler.
3: I told him about the Midnight Rambler. Everybody got to go.
4: If you're talking about explosions, it's Street Fighter, man.
2: Now the Stones are back in fighting shape with 14 songs on their new album, Foreign Tongues.
1: Do you still get that thrill or those nerves or whatever the emotions are on the eve of an album release?
4: Yeah, you do, because you spend a lot of time in it and it's your baby and you want them to just take notice, you know, of what you've done.
1: The new album, Foreign Tongues,
4: yeah,
1: which sounds to me like just a great Rolling Stones album. It's blues-driven, yeah. Rock and roll. Does it feel that way to you?
4: It did, and I'm really glad that it sort of feels the same way to you.
5: It's how it should be, you know, not too much time gone by before we start creating again.
2: Foreign Tongues comes 3 years after Hackney Diamonds. Both Stones albums were produced by the in-demand Andrew Watt.
4: We used to spend months in the studio, writing in the studio.
5: So that's where Andrew Watt came in handy, you know, to kick us the necessary parts.
4: Mick was coming out with a lot of material. We still had a lot of material left over from Hackney Diamonds. So there's a sort of continuity. Charlie's on a couple of tracks.
2: Charlie is Charlie Watts, the Stones' founding drummer who died in 2021. The rhythm section is led now by Steve Jordan.
5: It's just nice that Steve Jordan, you know, was handed the baton with Charlie's blessing. You know, he said, "Yeah, anything happens to me, make sure it's Steve takes my place."
1: Is it still odd sometimes for you to be playing and turn around and not see Charlie there? Do you still feel him in the room a little bit?
5: Well, we feel him, because Steve makes that happen, you know. He's continually playing with respect what Charlie played.
2: The 65-year-old history of the Rolling Stones begins with a chance meeting of old schoolmates when the 18-year-old Jagger bumped into Richards at a train station outside of London. They bonded that day over their love of the American blues.
1: There is a plaque there, Keith. I don't know if you know that.
4: Yeah, I heard, yeah.
1: Yeah?
4: I don't go back there. I don't want to cause us disturbance.
2: Mick and Keith began writing songs together, scoring their first number one hit in 1965 with Satisfaction.
3: Satisfaction.
2: The pair asked Wood to come on board in 1975.
1: There's something about the you and Keith playing guitar together.
5: Yeah, it's an unspoken guitar language that we just exchange. We don't overanalyze it, but something magic happens there, and we go, okay, may it continue.
1: Is there a chance you guys will get out and play these for crowds, go on tour?
4: Well, I'd love to. I don't think we're going to do shows this year, but hopefully we'll do shows next year.
3: You can't go.
1: you explain, Keith, the longevity of this band?
4: Well, you'll have to talk to my daughter. I can't explain it. I would just say that there's a very, very strong bond between Mick and I that goes even beyond in a way that we're aware of.
5: The only way I can explain it is to say that it's what we do. You know, it's just in our blood. We can't help it.
6: I have a lot more songs to write. I don't want to slow down particularly. I don't feel like slowing down.
1: Are you going to keep going like this?
4: Sure, yeah, of course. What else? Now am I going to change?
1: Never change, Keith. Never change. Again, the Stones' new album is called Foreign Tongues. It's out tomorrow. You can listen to our interviews with Mick, Keith, and Ronnie in full on the Sunday Sit Down podcast, wherever you get those. A lot of people ask, how old are they now? Mick will turn 83 in 2 weeks.
7: Okay.
1: Keith is 82. Ronnie just turned 79.
8: Wow.
1: And on this new album, they sound like the Rolling Stones of 40 years ago.
7: Wow.
1: It's a really, really good album. And they show no signs of slowing down. You heard Mick say, we're going back out on tour next year.
8: I have that energy. Where did they come from?
1: Yeah.
8: They really did grow up together.
7: I saw them on tour a few years ago down in Miami. They still got it.
1: Totally.
7: Got it.
1: And they met Mick and Keith on a train station, as I said, when they were 18 and 17 years old.
8: So cool.
1: 1961, and here they are still making music.
8: So many good hits. I think my favorite is a little ditty called Angie. What do you guys think?
1: Yes.
7: Of course.
1: Mick mentioned that one is one of his favorites.
8: Of course he did.
7: Well, that was a great conversation.
1: Thank you.
7: Great conversation. Speaking of Sunday Today, by the way, Willie's got another great sit-down this Sunday with the fellow you've probably heard of, Matt Damon. That's coming up this weekend. Matt's talking about his odyssey through Hollywood and that big...

0: of the morning. Kaylee, you got this.
1: Let's go, guys. Let's see what we got. First up, Dune 3. It is one of the year's most highly anticipated movies, and we are finally getting a better look at the sci-fi sequel in a brand new trailer.
2: You promised me that you would never take power in your name. You convinced me that this was your home. That I was your home.
3: What do you know about me?
1: Timothy Chalamet and Zendaya back together there as Paul Atreides and Chani. Dune 3 is set nearly two decades after the last film. Follows Paul at the height of his power after conquering the galaxy. Jason Momoa, Florence Pugh, Robert Pattinson, and Rebecca Ferguson are also part of that star-studded cast. Dune 3 lands in theaters December 18th. So I guess we've got a little while.
4: It's a Christmas movie.
1: We've got a little while later. But, you know, Zendaya and Tom are staying busy otherwise. Next up, let's throw it all the way back to the 70s, 80s. Little House on the Prairie, that historical drama, was one of the most watched shows in that era. And now there's officially a fresh take on the American classic. Netflix dropped the first season of their Little House reboot overnight, taking us back to the Western frontier with the Ingalls family.
5: All right, so house goes here, garden here, stable there, and a swing. And next spring is wheat and corn, as much as we can plant.

0: What do you think? That's Luke Bracey and Crosby Fitzgerald taking on the iconic roles of Ma and Pa. So the new show still pulls from Laura Ingalls Wilder's original book series, and all episodes of the season one are out now. And guess what, guys? It's already been renewed for a second season.
1: Wow.
0: Already.
1: Yeah. That's impressive.
0: That's when you know something's good, right? And next up, Jalen Brunson. Remember when the NBA star stopped by our plaza last month, fresh off the Knicks' epic championship win? Well, the New York point guard is setting another record. The jersey that Brunson wore in game one of the NBA Finals, guys, it just sold in a Sotheby's auction for $1,024,000.
1: Wow.
0: That is the most paid for any Brunson collectible and also a record-breaking price for a Knicks collectible of any kind. When Brunson wore that jersey against San Antonio, he scored nearly half of his 30 points in the fourth quarter to seal that victory for the Knicks.
2: Man. I would have thought of him more.
3: Bought that?
1: It's a lot of money for a jersey.
2: Oh, but people pay for, like, for
1: that's
2: the
1: true.
2: Seats.
1: Yeah.
0: Like, think about how much people were paying for those seats.
1: That's true.
0: To be courtside.
1: That's true.
2: The steal.
0: We know how deep that
1: bargain.
0: Expanded.
1: It's
0: Laura's the one that bought it. And finally, guys, Bon Jovi, the legendary rock band, has made its return to the stage. The musicians played their first concert in 4 years at Madison Square Garden on Tuesday to a sold-out crowd.

0: Okay, so that video actually came from my phone.
1: What?
0: I got you over there. One of the lucky ones in that sold out crowd. The band, they also posted some pics on Instagram about the special night, writing, New York, you brought the noise, the energy, and the love. Their pose ending with an enthusiastic, we're just getting started. The Rock and Roll Hall of Famers will be at MSG for 8 more shows, including one tonight, before heading to Europe.
2: How was it?
0: Guys, highly, highly recommend.
2: Yeah, I heard you singing along in that video.
1: She turned the volume down for that.
0: And, you know, the question was asked yesterday, what they closed the show with. Yeah. I didn't quite get a chance to answer. Bad Medicine.
3: Okay.
0: That's a good sing-along. I feel like doesn't get its due in the scheme of things.
3: You did Carson proud there with Popstar.
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0: If you are wondering where Carson is today, it should come as no surprise. Where is he? He is, of course, hitting the links. He always can find a golf course.
1: He's not alone, though. He is standing by with Dylan Dreyer in Lake Tahoe at one of their favorite events of the year, the 37th Annual American Century Championship. Hey, guys, thanks for getting up so early.
2: Good morning.
3: Hi, guys. Good to see
2: 5:30 in the morning. Sun isn't even up yet.
1: I know. Carson, you had a pretty good showing last year. I mean, I know the field is always stacked. How you feeling going into this year?
4: Well, yeah, there's a lot of really good former athletes, former members of the Hall of Fame, guys who've won World Series championships. I mean, they're out here to play. No one's messing around. There's not a PGA Tour pro on the property, but you'd never know that by the energy and the vibe here. It's very, very competitive this week. It's a lot of fun. I'm actually playing a lot better this year than I did last year.
1: Oh, I don't
4: have a chance at being anywhere in that. There's about seven guys who are gonna win this thing. But it sure is fun to just be here. I've got Siri and the kids here. Jackson's on my bag, so we're getting a lot of bonding time. The setting couldn't be better here in Lake Tahoe. It's one of the best events that I've probably ever been to, never mind played at. So we're looking for a good showing.
0: Carson, you mentioned the vibe there. This is not your typical golf tournament. American Century throws a party. Dylan, can you set the scene for everybody here who hasn't been lucky enough to get out there?
2: Yeah, Carson, you just said nobody's messing around. That's all I'm doing is messing around because my golf game stinks.
4: Yeah.
2: I'm usually in last place here, but part of the fun is exactly that, the vibe. I mean, last night, Jake Owen was just performing kind of an impromptu concert at food truck set up. Tonight's karaoke night, which is always fun. And, you know, beyond golf and beyond the party atmosphere that's here, like kind of adult summer camp, so much money is raised for the Stowers Institute. More than $8 million has been raised because of this tournament, which goes directly to cancer research. So while it is a lot of fun and games, it's also for a really good cause. So it's nice to be out here and be a part of that. The fans are incredible. It's like if we had a Today Show Plaza on the golf course, that's exactly what this is. Everybody's there to kind of get autographs, take pictures, exactly what you guys do out there on the plaza every single day, only we get to play golf at the same time.
4: Adult summer camp's really the perfect way to put it. That's really what it feels like. You're maybe out on a boat, you're playing golf, you're with all these athletes having a good time. There's a lot of families out here. But American Century does, they give so much money. They give 40% of the money to the medical research. Mm-hmm. And instead of getting a green jacket like at the Masters when you win the golf tournament, this year they're implementing, you actually get a lab coat on the 18th hole. So Steph Curry, who's probably going to win this thing, might get that lab coat.
2: Might be short on him, though.
4: And that would be, exactly. It'll look like a little mini jacket. But, it's a really great week, Craig. You know half the guys out here. I'm a huge Raiders fan. I was talking to Derek Carr yesterday, Devontae Adams, Tim Brown's here. It's like sports camp too.
0: All right, guys. Well, we're rooting for you. Even if you say you come in last place, Dylan, you're first in our hearts, okay?
5: And first in that karaoke competition.
0: Yes.
5: We're rooting for you.
0: And she has a new song this year she's bringing out.
2: Guys, I'm not even playing this year.
0: Okay, well.
2: I'm not even playing this year because my niece is getting married in Oregon, so somebody else is going to have to pull up the rear.
4: Yeah, somehow you're going to do better this year than you did last year.
2: By not playing, I do better.
1: Guys, don't go far. We're going to chat more coming up in the third hour.
0: And a reminder, you can catch the star-studded American Century Championship all weekend on NBC, NBCSN, and, of course, on Peacock.
1: All right, up next, another friend in her element, Christine Romans, going to break down the best strategies for managing your money. But first, this is Today on NBC.
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1: Thank you. 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
3: 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Wants, this is travel. This is shopping. This is the stuff that you do that maybe you could do without if you had to pay more up here. And 20% savings, that is the emergency fund, your 401k max, maybe 529 college savings plan. So this provides structure for you so you can fit needs, wants, and savings into the money that's coming in. And remember, this is after-tax income.
1: After-tax, okay.
3: So think about it either for per paycheck or per month. You want to be putting your money in these buckets.
1: All right, so 50-30-20 is the standard method. Spend a lot of time talking about paying yourself first.
3: Yeah, and this is what I do, right? The first thing that happens with a paycheck is it goes right into savings. So it goes into 529, which is the college savings. It goes into the 401k, an emergency fund that I put into a high yield savings account. This is so that you're paying yourself for your future life, your future standard of living. And this is a really good way to do it. And then you figure out after that how much you have left over for needs and wants. And so the lifestyle you're living is after you've already put all the money away in savings. You use automatic transfers to do that.
1: That way you don't miss it.
3: So you don't miss it. That money goes right to you and your future you right away, and then you're living on the rest of it.
1: Your future you. Let's talk about some alternatives.
3: Sure. Okay, so there's something called the zero-based budgeting plan, which basically at the end of the month there's nothing left, and you have written down what your monthly pay is, you list out all your expenses, you assign dollar amounts, and that's how you do that. And that you plan out where the money goes, and that maybe for different personalities might be a better way to do it. There's also something called the envelope method, and I've even brought you some envelopes. This is the old school way to do it. Your mom or grandma probably taught you, or dad or grandpa probably taught you how to do this, but for me it was mom and grandma. You put the money in rent or in entertainment or in savings.
1: Oh, that's good.
3: And you don't necessarily have to do this with envelopes. This is the old school way to do it, but now you can do it with budgeting apps. And so that every month you've decided what you're going to. Now, Laura Jarrett gives me a hard time because I tell her she shouldn't buy expensive shoes.
1: No.
3: But you can.
1: That's not stopping her, by the way.
3: No, I know. Yeah. But if you budget for it, then that's beautiful because you've got an envelope or you've got a tab on your app that's letting you put the shoe category.
1: And the envelope method is especially helpful for impulsive spenders.
3: Yes, it's sure. Yes, like, someone we know. Mm. The shoe girl.
1: Yes. Speaking of the shoe girl, Christine, thank you, Laura.
11: All right, Craig, I'm glad you guys are still saying I can buy shoes. And just ahead, who says you need to take a trip to get a little R&R? Shop Today's Julie Resavuto is bringing us the pampering, bringing it to you with a very special staycation edition of Today's Bestsellers. But first, this is Today on NBC.

0: 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So let's fire up that QR code. Come along, shop with us. Julie, good morning.
1: Good morning.
0: Okay, nothing says staycation like a maxi dress.
1: Exactly. So when it comes to your fashion on your staycation, you want it to be easy and really comfortable, right? So we found this maxi dress. It's so soft. Give it a feel.
0: Yes.
1: It also has this like flowy silhouette, very flattering.
0: Yes.
1: Reviewers also say it helps keep them cool on really hot summer days like today.
0: Yeah.
1: And it comes in so many different patterns, so many different colors, really versatile. You can
0: Under
1: wear it with sandals, sneakers. And yes, it starts at just $15. So get a few of them.
0: A winner. Okay. A little self-pampering here.
1: Yes, so we're bringing the manicure experience home. So I don't know about you if you've tried gel manicures, but they are so damaging. My nails are always so weak, they break.
0: Time-consuming, too.
1: Exactly. I don't want to be in the salon all day. This is going to bring that salon experience, that gel-like finish to your nails. It's a set-by-dazzle-dry, so it has everything you need. The top coat, the base coat, the nail lacquer in there. It takes so little time to just do it, and it's really quick drying.
0: I have to say, it also lasts a really long time.
1: Dazzle-dry,
0: yes.
1: This is me. I have it on right now. It's been lasting over a week.
0: It's great.
1: So it lasts a long time. It's great for at home.
0: Okay, how is this next one giving us a little R&R?
1: I'm so excited about this. This is bringing
0: Can we
1: the
0: try
1: spa
0: it?
1: Experience. Yes,
0: Can we
1: the
0: try
1: spa
0: these?
1: Experience is coming to your home. So this is a massage pillow.
0: Okay.
1: And it has these like nodes in there that's really going to massage
0: Ooh.
1: Your back and give you
0: Make
1: that
0: comfy.
1: Release of tension. It really helps your back, neck, and shoulders. And it works for really in all wall outlets, the standard ones, but also in your car as well.
0: Oh, that's
1: It
0: good.
1: Has a car adapter. So use it in your office, your home, and in your car when you're coming home from a rough day at work. And it has a heating function too, so it will melt away that tension, melt away that stress.
0: Is it, oh, look at, I love how you guys try everything.
1: Oh, we try everything.
0: Today,
1: we take
0: right?
1: it very seriously.
0: Okay, what is this next one for our corn here?
1: Yes, so when I think of summer, you know, I think of those recipes that include corn. You got tacos, nachos, some pasta salads. But it's always hard to get those kernels off, right? This is going to do the trick. This is a genius home hack. You just push it down on the corn.
0: I've never seen this.
1: It's so easy to use. You twist it, push it down, and the kernels come off in seconds. We had all of our editors try it,
0: wow.
1: and they loved it.
0: Look, look, look.
1: Yes. Exactly.
2: So fast.
0: See? You just need a little strength in there,
1: a little elbow grease, and it all comes right off. It's incredible.
0: Wow.
1: And this is going to be under $10, so.
0: Okay. Little backyard grilling.
1: Yes. Summertime grilling. This is what we're doing all summer and into the fall. We found a portable grill here, so you can easily pack it up, bring it with you if you want to have a picnic, if you want to, you know, go to the beach, camping, and even in the fall when you're tailgating.
0: Yeah.
1: So it's easy to fold up, bring with you, and it's so affordable. We have the medium on set here, but it comes in a smaller size as well. And then we also have these skewers. So these are really important for cooking your food evenly.
0: Yeah.
1: Right, so you get that precision cooking. It's stainless steel, long-lasting, and it has this pushing function here, which will push all the food off it at once.
0: So you're not struggling to get it off.
1: Yes, not pulling it off individually.
0: Yeah,
1: and it comes with a silicone baster brush as well. So you get two skewers and the basting brush.
0: And it's nice to have three, because who wants one skewer?
1: No, of course.
0: You want three.
1: And it makes your food taste better. It's cooked evenly.
0: Julie, these are all so good. Thank you so much.
1: Thank you for having me.
0: To shop these staycation must-haves and more, scan our QR.

0: And welcome back. We have a dynamic duo with us here on Today Food this morning. We've got Chef Michael Simon. We also have his wife, Liz, as well, because they're teaming up on this really new, cool project. It's called Simply Simons. It's this new show, and they share their expert techniques, some smart shortcuts, also some fresh takes on some beloved recipes as well. It's a great concept, working together in the kitchen. That could go one of two ways. It could go really well.
1: Certainly could.
0: Or it could go sideways, but it seems like it's going really well.
1: It's going really well. So far, so good.
2: Well, I mean, we opened our first restaurant together 30 years ago, so we've always worked together in the food world,
1: This is the easy part.
0: What sparked the idea, though, after 30 years to, like, do something like this show together?
2: Well, it actually, like, it started during the pandemic, and then we actually had a show called Simon's Dinners Cooking Out that we did on Food Network for 10 seasons.
0: Okay.
2: And then we just started doing it on YouTube and with LG because it was loose and we could do it live, and it was just a little more fun.
0: Well, it's working. All right, so we're going to make two dishes here. You also have a really cool cocktail,
1: I certainly do.
0: What is this?
1: And this is a Rosita.
0: Rosita.
1: And it's basically a tequila Negroni.
0: Okay.
1: So it's equal parts Campari.
2: See what just happened? You got one, she got one, I got nothing.
1: Oh, sorry.
0: Because you're going to start working. Because what happens when you're married 30 years. And I'll get your own. Get your own. That's my
1: priorities.
0: Cheers.
2: So what's in it, Liz? I'm sorry.
1: Tequila, Campari, sweetened dry vermouth, equal parts. More tequila, obviously.
0: It's like a tequila Negroni.
1: Yeah.
0: All right. Delicious. So we're going to do some shrimp skewers first.
2: Shrimp skewers first. So Liz is going to get the marinade going. It's just like equal parts orange juice, soy, and hot sauce.
0: Okay.
2: You let the shrimp marinate in that for, you know, up to about an hour.
0: Okay.
2: And then it goes on the grill. The great trick about this is, though, after you skewer it and it goes on the grill, you save the marinade.
0: You save the marinade.
2: And you whisk in a couple tablespoons of honey, and then that becomes the glaze as your shrimp is grilling. So it adds all that flavor. The honey gives it that great caramelization, and you just kind of cruise along and let those go like that. It's a great little, it's a double marinade for, or a double use for a marinade, which I always love.
0: I always feel to use it. So here's the thing with shrimp. Sometimes I find that people can overcook shrimp. How do you know? Is there a way that you can tell when
2: go on, Lizzie.
1: I was just going to say it turns pink.
2: The color is the first
1: sign. And it
2: cooks
1: really fast.
0: Yes.
2: And I would say to people that are cooking it the first time, if you're confused about it, go less.
0: Okay.
2: Because under is a touch under still going to be tender. Over is a Super Bowl.
0: So we've got our shrimp that we're keeping a close eye on.
2: Shrimp we're going to keep an eye on.
0: And you've got some salsa now.
2: So this is just a quick salsa. Pineapple, scallion, a little bit of red pepper, cilantro, and jalapeno. To that, I'm going to add a touch more soy, a bunch of lemon juice and zest, because pineapple and shrimp and lime is awesome. I said lemon, I meant lime. And a couple shakes of your favorite hot sauce, kosher salt, cracked black pepper, and we give this a toss.
0: Super easy.
2: And look, at the end of the day,
1: nice
2: food,
1: and fresh,
2: especially in the summertime, food should be easy. Like you don't want to go crazy with stuff. You just want to be able to make stuff quick and simple. So there you go.
0: There you go. Boom.
2: Beautiful salsa.
0: Over better rice. What say you, ladies?
3: I'm on my second plate of ribs, so you might.
2: Oh, you're good. The ribs are good. I like that.
0: I'm gonna make some more ribs then.
2: All right. So and then you just put you could serve it over steamed rice or not steamed rice, and a little bit of salsa on top. Lizzie loves rice and makes great rice. She actually makes a great coconut rice that I love.
1: Yeah, that's a coconut rice.
2: Oh, that's your rice.
0: Let's talk about these ribs that Laura Jared's down there devouring.
2: All right. So I love ribs. So, Liz, if you want to get the rub going, so the rub is equal parts cracked black pepper, kosher salt, celery seed, coriander, and paprika. And Liz is going to get the rub going. And with the ribs, I'm going to brush them lightly with a, you know, mustard of choice. I'm using a yellow here.
0: Okay.
2: And this does two things. It adds flavor, obviously, and I would do both sides with it.
0: Okay.
2: But it adds flavor, obviously, but the other thing that it does is that it helps it adhere. And when people think of rubs, they think they rub it in. You don't rub it in.
0: Oh.
2: You sprinkle it on top.
0: Why is that?
1: And from up above.
2: Because.
1: I don't know.
2: Because if you rub it in, you're almost like blocking the smoke and the goodness to get in there.
0: That's
2: and you're not letting the crust kind of
0: form. I never knew that.
1: So it's just a light dusting.
2: A light dusting
0: so
2: on both sides.
0: Less than a minute left.
2: I'm all right. I'm ready. Okay, the sauce. We have in here, we have honey. We have sherry vinegar, and we have molasses. To that, I'm going to add cherry juice. I'm going to add coffee.
1: Cold brew.
2: Liz is going to add brown sugar, salt, jalapeno, coriander, cumin, shallots and garlic, and we're going to put in a splash of bourbon because
0: we can.
3: Why not?
0: By the way, that's the good bourbon, too.
2: Oh, well, we're not playing around. I want to make sure that you have a good drink afterwards. So in a perfect world, I smoke these at 325 hot and fast for about 2 hours, and then you could finish them on a grill pan. Once they grill and they've been glazed with the sauce as they're grilling, they come off the grill, I finish them with mustard and honey. There you go.
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0: This morning on the third hour of Today, taking off. Summer travel season hitting a new high. Why today could be the busiest day of the year at airports around the country. And then later, inside the Levi's lab.
5: According to the internet, this place is quite secretive. It is, and you're in it.
0: A rare glimpse behind the scenes where the past and future meet. And a look at some famous pairs you won't find on the rack.
5: These are the jeans that Beyonce wore.
0: See why this denim dynasty is still going strong. Plus, the World Cup kicking into high gear. And our pitch man, Steve Kornacki, breaking down the big matchups. Then two big stars live in Studio 1A, Bob Odenkirk and Molly Ringwald, both here to share their powerful new project. 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
6: Live from Studio 1A in Rockefeller Plaza, this is the third hour of Today.
0: And a very good Thursday morning to you. Welcome to the third hour of Today. I'm Craig. Here's Lauren Jarrett. There's Savannah Sellers. They are here while Al is off. And, well, Dylan is also off on what Al would certainly call another boondoggle.
7: She's working.
8: Yeah. She's appearing
0: live. We're going to check in with her and our buddy Carson Daly in just a minute. But we're going to start this half hour with summer travel hitting its peak.
8: Yeah, it's kind of funny. Today could end up being the busiest day of the year at our nation's airports.
7: But the question is, why?
8: Yeah.
7: Why July 9th, you say? Well, our Maggie Vespa is back at her perch at Chicago's O'Hare International Airport. Maggie, break it down for us. Why now?
9: You guys, we lovingly call this our second home at this point. That was the question we asked, too. Like, who has ever heard of the good old-fashioned 9th of July travel surge? But the FAA says it's absolutely a thing, and here's why. They say there's a combination of two factors. Number one, people are still, if you can believe it, returning home from their 4th of July trips. And number two, they say it's a combination of that and also just general kind of summer vacation family trips that are really kicking into high gear. That's the key statistic right there. 56,000 flights nationwide today. More than that. You can see that tops the July 2nd total, which was the peak for the entire 4th of July travel stretch. It even tops the peak for this past Thanksgiving travel stretch. That was Tuesday, November 25th, again, around 52,000. So a really busy day at America's airports. Couple of things fueling this. Number one, TSA says passenger numbers got really high during the 4th of July stretch, which again was basically all last week through the weekend. And they've stayed high, clocking in between 2.5 and 3 million people per day. We're going to see that again today. So they've kind of added on more flights. Another thing fueling it, experts say a lot of school districts nationwide more and more are starting the school year earlier. That first day of classes creeping earlier and earlier into August. So a lot of families have gotten used to cramming their summer trips into June and July. And kind of speaking to the randomness, you know, we were checking so far for the busiest day of the year thus far. It wasn't tied to the 4th and wasn't tied to Memorial Day. It was June 18th. That's been the busiest day of the summer so far. A little bit of context. It was the day before the Juneteenth weekend. It was the Thursday before Father's Day weekend as well. So that seems a little less random than July 9th, but it just goes to show that it's not always tied to a major holiday. These surges happen, guys.
8: What about hitting the road, Maggie? Are they super busy too?
9: They are super busy, and that's been kind of the story throughout the summer, and obviously it was on July 4th as well. A lot of people taking to the roads this summer just because, I mean, obviously, again, airfares are really high. We've talked about that. So if they're going to go somewhere, it's better to drive. The good news there is the cost of gas has continued to fall, at least in the short term. We just checked the new nationwide average for a gallon of gasoline is $3.84 right now. When it was at its peak for the Iran war, it was around $4.56. So it's down from that peak. peak, but a little bit of context here. It was 317 this time last year. So again, it's only a little bit of short-term relief. But basically, guys, again, people, analysts telling us that a lot of families are just cramming in that summer vacation, whether it's on the roads or in the skies, just willing to kind of stretch their budgets if they can to make this happen. It's a priority for families.
7: All right, Maggie, thank you. Appreciate it.
10: All right. Well, now we turn to a golf tournament that really is unlike any other. The 37th annual American Century Championship is this weekend at the Edgewood Tahoe Golf Course in Lake Tahoe. There are some huge names from sports and entertainment, and past winners include a fellow named Steph Curry. There's a guy named Tony Romo. Maybe this year there will be a gentleman named Carson Daly that we can add to that list. Carson and Dylan there in Lake Tahoe. Good to see you again, guys. Dylan, you pointed out last hour that you're not playing in the event this year because you've got a family wedding. But you still had a chance to hit the course yesterday. How'd it go?
11: Yeah, I mean, it's funny because I'm not even playing in the event yet. I'm still here because that's how much fun it is. I didn't want to miss it. And, you know, there's the pro-ams, there's the celeb-ams yesterday and today. So I'm playing this morning as well. And I did get to play yesterday. And it's just a magical course. I mean, every hole has a beautiful shot, whether you're in the woods or you're right on the lake. It really is so much fun. And, you know, the fact that I'm not playing this year does raise the question, who will be in last place?
12: Right.
11: I mean, everyone's going to miss me. It's like, dang, I wish Dylan was here because she'd get last place.
12: I always thought that they should give, like, the Dilly Dilly Award to the person who comes in dead last. And it become, like, a badge of honor to be, like, the Miz would get that or whoever it is.
11: We'll call it that, yes.
7: But Dylan is actually very good at golf. Like, we're joking about this. Giving her all kinds of shade.
13: Out there. Yikes.
7: Carson, we talked last hour. Jackson's on your bag. He's being your caddy this year, so that's going to be fun for the whole family. But do you know who you're actually paired with yet?
12: Actually, we just got the pairings. I'm playing with Miles Teller, fine actor, and I'm also playing with Mike McDonald, who's the Super Bowl winning head coach for the Seahawks, who I met last night. This is his first time here in Lake Tahoe, and he's super nice. So yeah, I'm fired up. I got a great threesome.
10: That's gonna be fun. Dylan, what about the tips that Nellie Korda gave you when she was here a few weeks ago, the LPGA superstar? Were you able to incorporate some of those yesterday?
11: Well, don't you remember her number one tip was stay in the fairway?
12: Her number one tip was play tennis. That was her number one tip.
11: So, yeah, if I take her advice, I'll do just fine.
13: Oh, my gosh. Dylan, what about the karaoke competition?
7: Yes.
13: We know you shine there. Are
7: and
13: you going to participate? Yeah.
12: Now we're talking.
11: Yeah, that's more my jam. I might be last place in golf, but last year I won second place in the karaoke contest for my incredible rendition of
13: Arguably
11: Love Shack.
12: But who got first?
10: Oh, there's an actual trophy.
11: It was Ray Romano. Oh,
12: okay.
11: Because he did an Eminem song, brought up his twin boys to come on. I mean, it just stole the show.
13: Yeah,
11: this year, tonight, I plan to do a little Billy Idol, a little Moni Moni. It's
12: kind of
11: more in my register.
12: Okay,
11: right?
12: Good.
11: So get the crowd involved. That's, I mean, that's the secret.
12: Perfect.
11: The more the crowd sings along, the more fun they have, the more likely they are to
10: Carson, do you do the karaoke?
11: You know, last place in golf, second place in karaoke.
10: Carson, do you do karaoke?
12: Well, it's funny you ask that, Craig. It's like, that's like when you go home, do you sit at your kitchen island with two friends and like talk about news and pop culture? It feels like work. So the karaoke for me, being the host of the country's biggest karaoke show on NBC, I go for a little bit, have a drink, see some people, but then once everybody starts singing, I'm back in the room.
10: Got it. That makes sense.
13: Love to see
10: you guys. Every year you guys do this.
7: The best boondoggle.
10: Yeah. Every year we can see how much you guys enjoy it. So hit them straight. Good luck with the karaoke.
11: It really is.
12: Don't
11: tell anybody.
12: Yeah, it's great.
10: I think people know.
11: Thanks, guys. We'll see you Monday.
10: Yes.
11: Or Tuesday, whenever we return.
12: Yeah, thanks, guys.
13: Who knows?
10: Tell Jackson hello, too, Carson. By the way, folks, be sure to watch the biggest names in sports and entertainment tee it up at the American Century Championship in Lake Tahoe. Celebrity bragging rights on the line this weekend on NBC, Peacock, and NBCSN.
7: Why don't you play in that tournament? You play golf.
10: I do, and it came up this year. And I'll be honest with you, I play like Dylan, not Carson.
7: Oh, so now we're getting to it.
10: I think I should be
13: Dylan,
10: here.
13: Dylan, though, she is good.
7: Yes.
11: Right?
10: Sometimes.
7: Be careful. Careful.
8: All right, coming up.
7: Moving on.
8: An American classic. I get to visit a place few people get to see, the Levi's Research Lab. The company's trailblazing CEO gave me a tour and showed me some iconic pairs of jeans. And then later, the World Cup is down to 8 teams. Our Steve Kornacki is here to preview the superstar matchups. We'll be right back.

0: are back now with our series, Business in America. This morning, an inside look at a brand that has defined American style for 150 years.
1: It really has. Back in 1873, Levi Strauss & Company crafted their very first pair of blue jeans, and Savannah caught up with the company's first female CEO.
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0: here.
2: Nice. 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
3: Inside this nondescript building is a cutting-edge, classified research and development facility for jeans.
2: According to the internet, this place is quite

0: workers to farmers to students to entrepreneurs, tech innovators, celebrities, rock stars, you name it.
1: How do you maintain relevancy to span generations, types of people, types of interests?
0: It's always important to know who you are and where you're from. And we have such a rich, deep heritage and legacy. But we've never stood still. Hundreds and hundreds of people who have worn Levi's and done pretty incredible things.
2: That's no exaggeration. From Marilyn Monroe to Elvis Presley, Carolyn Bessette to the boss's back pocket, and from cowboys to Cowboy Carter. Beyonce shouting at Levi's in her lyrics and rocking them too.
0: These are the jeans that Beyonce wore when we did the campaign with her last year.
1: Stop it.
0: These are Steve Jobs jeans. It was part of his uniform, and this is a pair from the 1980s.
1: Wow.
2: Pieces pulled from their on-site archive, like the oldest pair of jeans, 153 years to be exact, so special, they're stored in a fireproof safe. But just because the company preserves its past doesn't mean they aren't looking to the future.
1: How are you using AI here at Levi's?
0: I'm a big believer in AI. Our designers, an example, are using AI tools to help them broaden their innovation, improve their capacity, increase their creativity.
1: Is that being embraced by the people who work on your creative teams?
0: It is. And you know, for us, I think that's a really important point because we are a brand about authenticity, about craft. But if this can be a tool to help our teams think broader or lead to that next idea, then we absolutely should use it. So it's not a replacement at all.
2: An asset as the company leans into what Gas calls the head-to-toe denim lifestyle, expanding beyond pants into shirts, sweaters, and more.
0: You're going to find all kinds of great denim skirts, and we're continuing to evolve them. We're still underserving the female consumer. It's not even 40% of our business, and women do a lot of shopping.
2: That particular stat, a point of focus for Gas, as she aims to take the company from nearly $7 billion a year in revenue to 10. One strategy? Open more of their own stores and sell directly to the customer. And she's doing it all in her uniform of sorts.
1: What's it like to work at a place where it's almost expected to be in denim?
0: Oh my God, it's the best. I don't have to think about what I wear every day. It's really fun to go to conferences.
1: Yeah, exactly.
0: I stand out because I'm always head to toe.
2: Now it was my turn to give it a try with a styling session with Jill Guenza, head of design for women's denim.
3: I love the 90s fit.
4: They look amazing
1: they
4: on
1: are
4: you.
1: Just like, all right, here's outfit number two.
3: So cute. These fit great.
4: So this is our ribcage bells, inspired by classic 70s flares.
3: These are the softest jeans I've ever had on in my life. I love it.
1: Okay, I loved everything I got to try. Now, Gas says customers can work with an AI-powered shopping assistant that lets customers chat with a virtual stylist to find their next look like I got to. She's also focused on growing that women's business with an expanded line of dresses, skirts, and blouses. She sees Levi's as a brand for every age, culture, generation, and importantly, every budget. Now, I'm obviously very excited about my jacket, and I didn't come back empty-handed.
5: Thanks for the swag.
1: Because... shall we show him the back?
6: You know what? Yeah, I'll show him the back.
1: Yeah. Look at us.
5: Very cool. Very cool.
6: Like in the peacock fraternity.
5: We said maybe Lindsay would want to wear your Letterman jacket.
6: I don't think my wife would, but...
1: That would be adorable.
6: Maybe my dog.
1: By the way, this is called a trucker. Did you guys know that?
6: No.
1: Why?
6: Yeah,
1: you guys calls it... any denim jacket is a trucker.
5: Any denim
1: jacket. Fun fact I learned. Yeah,
6: okay. But you've got a couple like denim jackets.
3: I love a denim jacket.
1: Yeah,
3: it's great for summer.
1: I know. And now
5: we're gonna bring you along for this denim ride.
6: I really like this jacket, though.
1: We'll pick an outfit out that it will work for you.
6: Like, but as I said to you during that story, this is literally the first time in my life where I've worn a denim jacket.
1: There's always time.
4: It's a good custom one.
6: Might be my new look.
1: Yeah.
6: Thank you, Savannah. I was fascinated.
1: I doubt it, but.
6: Coming up, another guy who I've never seen in denim. There he is, Steve Kornacki. He has fired up that big board. He's diving into the World Cup quarterfinals with all the big stars and all the matchups to keep an eye on. Then, speaking of big stars, not one but two, Bob Odenkirk and Molly Ringwald, both here live here in Studio 180. They're going to tell us about this really cool project that's brought them together. We'll do that when the third hour of today comes right back.
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0: Well, this World Cup has been unforgettable. I think we can all agree. And it is not even close to being finished yet. It began with 48 teams. It's now down to the final eight. The quarterfinals begin today. Here to drop some facts for us, some football facts, is our soccer savant, NBC News Chief Data Analyst Steve Kornacki. Steve, good morning. It's finally here. Eight teams left. What are the matchups you're looking for?
1: Yeah, eight teams left. The next 3 days, we're going to pare this thing down to four. Here you go. Starts today, France-Morocco. This is actually a rematch of the semifinal just 4 years ago. France right now, the overall favorite in this tournament. Morocco maybe looking for an upset there. Certainly Spain and Belgium are going to go tomorrow. Of course, it was, many thought maybe the USA could get there, but there was, we're calling it the Flemish blemish for the U.S. there, losing that game against, I had to get that one in. Norway, England, Argentina, Switzerland. Really, I think the way to look at this final eight here is there's Davids and Goliaths, right? Mm. Argentina, France, England, Spain. Look at their history at the World Cup. Games won, World Cup championships, and then you got the rest. Belgium, Switzerland, Morocco, Norway, no championships. Look at this. Norway, Morocco, single-digit wins. They're upstarts in this thing.
2: I mean, after going to that Norway match, though, on Sunday, and I'm pulling for Argentina, but those Norwegian fans, man, they are so passionate. And the choreography of their chants and cheers, Steve, it's quite impressive. Let's talk about Argentina, that epic comeback, Messi picking up another goal. Where do things stand with the Golden Boot race?
1: Yeah, Golden Boot. Who's going to get the most overall goals at this World Cup? Put the leaderboard up on the screen right here. And it is Lionel Messi with those eight goals. And I mean, it's Mr. Clutch, too. Yeah. That was the sixth straight knockout round World Cup game. The do-or-die game where he scored a goal. That tying goal against Egypt the other day. Mbappe for France up there. Harry Kane for England. But how about this?
0: Yeah.
1: Erling Haaland, Norway. That's seven goals for him. He has scored in 14 straight international games. He is carrying this team. We just put it up there, the history. Norway with six World Cup wins in history. Four of them have come this year. Wow. So we would call this in the United States a Cinderella story, but that's not what they're going to call it in Norway. In Norwegian, they call it... Askapati. That's the Norwegian word for Cinderella.
2: Askapati.
1: An Askapati story.
3: Oh, we're getting a language lesson.
4: Okay, so in probably a surprise to no one, I wasn't a huge soccer fan before this, but suddenly I'm so hyped up about it, I feel like that's really happening in the U.S. Is it? Is this jump-starting soccer fandom here?
1: The numbers speak for themselves. They're kind of amazing, though. That U.S.-Belgium game, again, not a great outcome for the U.S., 42 million people watched it. How does that compare to some other major sporting events? Look, NBA Finals, the clincher was 24 points, almost double that, right? 27 for the World Series. That was Game 7 of the World Series. Stanley Cup, about 6 million. So 42 million for that U.S.-Belgium game. And then how about this? It's not just a U.S. effect. Mexico-England, Sunday night, that thrilling game there. 45 million nearly. That's on par with the AFC and NFC championship games. By the way, a ton of these folks are watching on Telemundo, the Spanish language broadcast, but one out of five viewers on Telemundo are English speakers. They just like the calls, maybe from someone like, I think we're going to talk about him here in a second.
2: Andres Cantor.
0: Yes.
2: I mean, he is entire World Cup. I mean, it's been one of my favorite parts, just listening to him and how excited that he gets during these matches.
1: And we talked about that goal from Messi in the 83rd minute. Yeah. Tied up. It was do or die for Argentina. Cantor is from Argentina. He makes no bones about it. This is his team. Look at his call when Messi scores that goal to save the World Cup for Argentina.
5: No pudo Julián Messi.
2: Is he having some sort of medical emergency?
0: Is he okay?
1: It went on for about 90 seconds. Yes. I mean, it was exultation. It was relief. It was joy. That's Andres Cantor on the call here. This is the 11th World Cup he's covered. Obviously, the famous goal call, been featured in The Simpsons, and it was 4 years ago. He said it literally brought tears to his eyes and ear, calling Argentina, winning the World Cup 4 years ago. Got a chance to do it again after that win over Egypt.
2: Oh, he may weep again.
4: Yeah. I love featured in The Simpsons.
0: Yes. That's a good claim to fame, right?
4: Yeah, exactly.
0: Steve, thank you as always. You can, of course, watch the quarterfinals and every single match of the World Cup in Spanish on Telemundo and Peacock.
4: Just ahead, we have two incredible actors teaming up, Molly Ringwald and Bob Odenkirk. They are here to tell us about their new project based on an infamous time in our country's history.
6: And then later, cool summer clothes to help you beat the heat. Third hour today, we'll be right back.
7: This is the sound of Claire cooking dinner at home. And that's the sound of a fraud alert from Wells Fargo flagging a charge for a pricey restaurant in Paris. Considering Claire isn't in Paris right now, that seemed odd to the bank and to Claire. Two taps later, Claire says nope to the charge and Wells Fargo is on the case. However you make money work, Wells Fargo can work with that.
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0: We are back now with two acting greats. Molly Ringwald and Bob Odenkirk have starred for years on the screen, and now they are teaming up on the stage.
1: Yeah, they are starring in the off-Broadway show Are You Now or Have You Ever Been?
2: So the play follows the work of the infamous 1940s House Un-American Activities Committee, which investigated anyone suspected of having communist ties, including some powerful members of Hollywood as well. Molly, Bob, good morning to both of you. Love the concept. For folks who may not be familiar with this particular part of American history, the play, we should point out, based on actual transcripts from those committee meetings.
3: Yeah.
2: How do your characters fit into the story?
3: Do you want to go?
4: Well, I play Lillian Hellman, who was blacklisted. And my part is a letter that she wrote. I don't want to give too much away, but she's a pretty formidable presence.
1: And you?
3: Yeah, I play Lionel Stander, who people might remember from Heart to Heart, the TV show.
2: Yeah.
3: He was the butler, Max.
2: Oh, yeah.
3: Yeah. But he was an actor his whole entire life. And he appeared before the House Un-American Activities Committee twice to say that he was not a communist. But it didn't matter. Just having his name associated with this whole thing meant he was blacklisted. He ended up not, you know, struggling for work, doing nightclubs, going to Europe for a couple of years. It's one of the reasons he's in Once Upon a Time in America. He's in that movie because that was shot in Italy. But he struggled for work for about 15 years and then was slowly found his way back to another career in showbiz. But it was a very tough time for the whole country and certainly for people in the arts because for some reason everybody got very scared and excited about who might have been a communist or even just attended a meeting or been friends with somebody who was. And it became, you know, this blacklist and people didn't work and were forced to testify. And the play is, as you point out, transcripts from the actual hearings that a great playwright, Eric Bentley, cut together. And you see every side of it. You see people who name names, Elia Kazan and other people like that. You see people who fight and push back. You see every side of it. It's very entertaining. It's got humor. My character, Lionel Stander, just gave him a big... Gave him the finger. Sorry, can I say that?
2: You can.
0: You can leave it at that.
3: We'll leave it at that.
0: And Molly, this really does sort of have a revolving door of talent, if you will. And you two are now stepping in for the next few weeks. How do you find your groove so quickly? How do you get your tempo going?
4: Well, it's a story that's always really been interesting to me from the time I started in Hollywood. I didn't learn about the McCarthy era in school. I actually learned about it on set because somebody that I worked with was friends with Kazan. And I really wanted to work with Kazan. And I went out to a dinner meeting with someone, a director. And she said, oh, who do you want to work with? And I said, I really love to work with Elia Kazan. And she said, oh, what would you call it? Naming names. And and then I went back to work the next day and I said, I told my friend, BJ, and he freaked out and he said, but they already had every name. They already have it, you know, and so, and I thought, oh, this is interesting. So I started to do a lot of research about it. And it really was this time in American history that you think can never come back. And yet we are in that sort of environment now.
1: Bob, we love when you come visit us that today. And there's been so many great things over your career to talk about. I mean, from comedy to drama, from screen to stage. You also even told us about an album.
3: Oh, my God.
1: Do you want to know how it's going? Is there going to be a tour?
3: Well, if I survive Are You Now or Have You Ever Been off-Broadway and the audience doesn't hate me and kick me out the door, I will try to come back with a tour of me singing. Look out.
2: You're going to sell it up.
3: They're all comedy songs written by a friend of mine, Mark Nutter, a great writer from Chicago who I've known my whole life. And so we're putting them together and we may do a little tour. Yeah.
2: Molly, Bob, thank you.
3: Thank you.
2: Come back when the rom-com starts.
4: Oh, yeah.
2: Come back one night only.
4: Yes. In August.
2: Want to talk about that.
4: With Callum Turner, Monica Barbaro.
1: Oh,
2: yes.
1: Oh, it looks awesome.
2: All right. Molly, Bob, thank you. By the way, you can catch their run on Are You Now or Have You Ever Been? July 14th through August 2nd over at the New York City Center.
0: 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We'll be right back.

0: Well, we don't have to tell you the heat is on across the country, and that can put a real damper on outdoor summer fun. 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You know what to do. Bahar, so nice to see you this morning.
1: Nice to be here, guys.
0: This little number, good for keeping cool.
1: Mm-hmm. Totally. These are all from Columbia. And yeah, get in there and touch that fabric. Yes.
2: Moisture wicking?
1: Totally, yes.
2: I love Columbia, though. That's a great brand.
1: Yes, this is a super breathable fabric, and it actually has something called OmniFreeze technology.
0: What's that?
1: Which the brand says is going to help you feel dry and cool longer, and it has quicker moisture wicking, like,
0: I feel
1: you,
0: like you
1: said.
0: Could use this.
2: I could, yes, in the studio.
1: This is perfect. And our
3: base layer.
1: Oh, yeah, you could. Our Shop Today editors are obsessed with this dress version because not only is it cute, but it also has UPF 50 protection against UVB rays and UVA, which can be damaging in the sun.
0: A little extra layer of protection. Okay.
1: Yes.
3: Headwear, also important.
1: Yes, obviously a hat is a must, but this lineup of headwear from Mission has something called water-activated technology.
0: What's that?
1: So if you actually take, like, a headband or one of the hats and put it in cold water...
3: Okay.
1: What's going to happen is the brand says it's going to cool up to 30 degrees below your body temperature. You want to feel how cold that got? This is a headband that you could wear to work out. Our Shop Today experts love this bucket hat.
3: Yeah.
0: Same technology?
1: Same technology.
0: Craig!
1: That's a visor. You could wear that to go golfing, and it's supposed to keep you cold. If you put it in cold water, this water wasn't that cold. It keeps you cold for up to 2 hours, and you get UPF protection as well. So we love these.
2: That's only $15.
1: They start at about $12. Super affordable. Great for travel, too.
0: What is this?
1: All right, guys. So we all know ice is awesome. Obviously really refreshing in the winter, but it's got a beauty perk as well for men and women. It's going to help reduce puffiness.
0: That's good.
1: So this, you put water in this, you pop it in the freezer and it turns solid. Mm-hmm. And then look, you rub it all over your face. I would put it underneath my eyes if I wasn't wearing makeup.
0: Yeah.
1: In the morning, it could help wake you up for those early segments. And again, it reduces puffiness. You could even put this on your body on a cold day. Mm. And I love that, like, you can make this in the comfort of your own home.
2: That's nice.
1: Isn't that relaxing?
3: Nice. Yes.
1: It's beautiful and refreshing. Yes, and this is from Skin Gym.
0: These are cute.
1: Okay, so this combines fashion and functionality. It's a crossbody bag, but it's actually an insulated cooler from Igloo.
0: Aww, look at that.
1: Isn't that adorable?
0: Yes.
3: So cute. I love all the different colors.
1: So cute. They're all inspired by, like, summer citrus fruits. And you can pick, you can pack up to 4 different cans of beverages. Or if you're like a mom, you've got, like, snacks all the time, put the snacks in there.
0: Always with the snacks.
3: So cute.
1: And look, in the back, there's even, like, a hidden little pocket.
0: Oh, that's helpful.
2: Drop your phone in there.
1: Yeah, that's where your phone and keys go, so those don't get wet.
2: Perfect for the beach. You could take that to the beach.
1: Yep. Of course. Or to a concert. All right, guys. If you do al fresco dining this summer, this is a must, okay? This is a charcuterie board that has a lid. You want to lift that up. So then if you want to take this to a friend's house, it's great for portability. It helps keep the bugs out. But best of all, in the back of this, there's a removable ice pack.
0: Oh, wow.
2: Oh, that's
0: cool.
1: So the brand says that is going to help keep, like, your cheese and your dip and everything else really fresh and really tasty.
0: That is the worst. When you pick up a piece of cheese and it's all sort of mealy because it's been sitting out.
1: Yeah, and, like, especially like a dip or something. So I think this is perfect.
3: Yum.
1: Get one for yourself. I think it's also a great hostess gift.
3: I've seen a lid before, but never the ice pack. That's cool.
2: This might be my favorite item.
1: All right. Mine, too. So this is from Dash. It's a soft serve ice cream maker.
0: Oh, soft serve is back.
1: So is Froyo. Yes, but you know what's cool about this? You can make soft serve in about 35 minutes at home.
3: Okay.
1: I did this with my two boys. It's super simple. They give you a recipe book, but you can customize your soft serve, which is what I love about this machine.
3: Yeah.
1: Let's say you want to add more protein. Maybe you want to add low-fat products instead of, like, some of the high-fat stuff that we're seeing at the store. All you do is you chill this for about 48 hours in the freezer.
3: Okay.
1: Super simple. That was, like, the hardest part because you have to wait.
3: Just chill it.
1: Yeah, empty.
3: Okay.
1: Then you put the ingredients in a bowl. You dump it all in there. And then when you press the lever, you see how it's churning?
3: Yes.
1: After after 35 minutes, it gives you creamy, dreamy, delicious
4: soft serve.
5: You tried it?
1: Yes, we did the chocolate. My kids loved it. They're like, is it ready? Is it ready? 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
1: 35 minutes.
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1: We have a video of the ice cream if they have it, but it's so, so fun to use.
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1: And it's under $100.
2: Under $100.
1: Thank you, guys.
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0: is nothing better than hopping in a pool or heading to the beach on a hot summer day. And we have the perfect pairing, an ice cold drink, of course, here with some of her favorite beach friendly, specifically beverages, is our friend sommelier Vanessa Price. Good morning.
1: Good morning.
2: Welcome back.
0: Hi. Thank you.
2: You started us on the canned beverages years ago.
1: And you know, I tried. The alternative packaging, I think, is a really great thing in terms of if you want a single serving or if you want to be more environmentally friendly. Often cans, boxes have much less of a greenhouse emission impact in terms of shipping, ability to be recycled. There's a lot of good things that go into it. Yeah. But today we're talking about beach-friendly beverages. Yeah. All of these
2: things. This first one's yummy, this rosé.
1: Yes, so this is Archer Rouge. So this is their canned rosé. It's coming from France. Female-owned, led-founded company, which is a lot of fun. But if you're wanting something, you know, it's like you can just take your cooler. You got your beers, you got your waters, you just toss your wine in, just crack it open, sitting on the beach. That's all you need, right?
0: Yes.
1: Delicious. Super easy.
0: Screams beach drink to me. And rosé.
1: And then if you wanted to do a boxed wine, and if you wanted to do a red wine.
3: Roker loves a boxed wine.
1: Yeah,
3: so he's always talking about it.
1: Domaine Bousquet, this is their Malbec. Here's the thing to understand about a red, if you're going to have a red during the day in like a warmer place, you want to do something that was fermented in a tank and not in a bottle.
3: How come?
1: What that does is it makes it a little bit more juicy, a little bit more fruity, less of that like drier, bitter sort of feeling, which is really great for food, really great for colder weather. But if you're in this sort of environment, you want it to be a little bit smoother, a little bit easier. And Domaine Bousquet's Malbec from Argentina is a perfect example of that.
3: That's very drinkable.
1: Very cool thing here. $25 for a 3 liter.
2: Jeez.
1: A 3 liter is the equivalent of 4 bottles. So that's about $6 a bottle.
3: Wow, that's not bad.
1: Yeah. One more thing to say about boxed wine in general. Once you've opened it, keep it in the fridge no matter the color of the wine. So whether it's white, red, pink, doesn't matter. It'll keep for about 4 to 6 weeks.
2: It's good to know. Wow. Four to six weeks
1: once it's been opened.
2: Why do we like this? This is a Pinot Blanc?
1: This is a Pinot Blanc. So this is a kissing cousin of Pinot Gris, Pinot Grigio.
2: This goes down easy.
1: It's super easy. So it's a little bit lighter in alcohol, which is nice for the beach. It's nice and light, crisp, fresh. Comes in a screw cap.
3: Which is nice for the beach.
1: Yes, super nice for the beach. Again, we don't need to take a wine key with this. We can just crack it and open. One thing, it is glass, so let's just be careful about when we're at the beach, making sure that we're taking care of that. But Domaine Schlumberger from Alsace in France.
0: And screw top. Chef's kiss. Doesn't mean
2: it's Ladies, do you
0: any
2: enjoy
0: less.
2: A good beer?
1: It does not mean that it's any less.
3: I like the Kona.
1: We're going to have to talk about that one day. So, Kona, this is their big wave. So, this is coming from Hawaii. Nothing says the beach like drinking a beverage from Hawaii.
2: It tastes like summer.
3: Yes, it does taste like summer.
1: It's nice and easy. It's a blonde ale, so it's going to be somewhere between like 4 and 5% alcohol. Nice and easy for the daytime sipping. I love that their tagline is liquid aloha.
2: Liquid aloha.
1: So if you're going to be beach happy, right? That's where we want to be. So next up, this is our ready-to-drink cocktail. This is a Mai Tai. I feel like Mai Tai is one of those classic cocktails that oft gets misunderstood. People usually think they're sweet. People usually think they're kind of meh. Yeah, well, I mean, it's rum, it's orgeat, it's carousel. So there is a lot of alcohol in there.
2: That is yummy.
1: But isn't it so good?
3: That's dangerously good. Yummy.
1: When a Mai Tai is good, a Mai Tai is fan-freaking-tastic.
0: It's a good thing it's this size.
1: Yeah, so we wanted to keep it easy. Exactly. Well, because that's all you need. Yeah. This is 52 proof, 26% alcohol. But if you add a little sprig of mint, some lime.
3: Yes.
1: But Tip Top does that's fantastic ready-to-drink cocktails, and a Mai Tai is about as
3: that's
1: beach.
3: That's nice for a party, you know?
1: It's totally nice.
2: Look at that, $6 for the whole four-pack?
1: It's also so cute.
3: Is that right?
1: Little can.
3: Wow.
2: Is this $6?
1: $6 for a can.
2: Oh, okay.
1: So the four-pack would be around $20.
3: You thought you were getting four?
2: I was like, wow, that is it.
1: Okay, so now we're going to end with our non-alcoholic, but this isn't trying to be alcoholic. Okay, this is what we would call an adaptogen. It's coming from Ken Euphorics. This is their actual sunshine because, in a way, it is actual sunshine. It's more than your daily dose of vitamin C. It has zinc. It has pineapple, cardamom, turmeric. Yes, you cut the turmeric exactly.
3: Okay.
1: Saffron. It's a little bit like a non-alcoholic mimosa with a little bit of caffeine.
3: I like that. It's gently caffeinated.
1: Okay, wow. I think it's about 33 grams.
0: Vanessa, thank you.
1: Yes,
0: great
1: of course.
0: Mix.
1: Yes.
0: We are going to finish those Mai Tais.
3: I was going to say.
0: We'll be right
3: back to that.
4: This is the sound of Claire cooking dinner at home. And that's the sound of a fraud alert from Wells Fargo flagging a charge for a pricey restaurant in Paris. Considering Claire isn't in Paris right now, that seemed odd to the bank and to Claire. Two taps later, Claire says nope to the charge and Wells Fargo is on the case. However you make money work, Wells Fargo can work with that.
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0: All right, tomorrow here on the third hour of Today, country superstar Megan Maroney taking the summer concert stage.
1: It's going to be good. I'm so excited. Coming up on Jenna and Chanel, singer and actress Tamar Braxton dishes on her new movie, and she's cooking with her mom, Evelyn.
2: Aww.
3: We will see you right back here tomorrow, same time. Have a great day, everyone.
0: Bye-bye.
4: Good morning. Welcome to Today. We'll start with our breaking news.
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0: Yeah. Summer energy on the positive. Next level.
1: Thanks, ladies.
0: We're just getting started, folks.
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1: From the heart of New York City,
2: it's Today with Jenna
1: and Chanel.
0: We got it. Yeah, we're shining today.
1: With today's guests, TV personalities Tamar Braxton and her mom, Evelyn.
0: Everything feels all right with Jenna and Chanel. We're shining.
3: Happy summer.
1: Happy summer.
3: We're in the thick of it now. We're taking it a day at a time.
1: We're kind of creating our summer bucket list.
3: I love that.
1: Without even, because you just saw the show on Broadway that now I'm dying to see.
3: Listen, we've interviewed some of the cast of Ragtime
1: yes.
3: on Broadway. It's at the Lincoln Center Theater. It is transcendent. If you have a chance to come this summer to New York City and see Ragtime before it closes, you know, there are beautiful musicals. By the time they hit Broadway, they're amazing anyway, but there are certain musicals, and obviously they win all sorts of Tonys, but when you're sitting in the audience, it feels transcendent.
1: Yeah.
3: It feels like an experience. And the actors and actresses, the singers, they're so good. You can tell these folks have been singing since they were six, seven, eight years old.
1: I've got to go see it.
3: And it's like their moment. And they believe in the theme of it. It can be heavy at times. And you walk away and everybody, I remember when during intermission, everybody was kind of walking around just kind of quiet.
1: I love that.
3: Because
1: so
3: you're thinking
1: much.
3: About what you just witnessed.
1: I know. So I always am like, and Barbara and I do this. I'm like, okay, summertime's a good time to go see a couple shows because things kind of slow down at work.
3: Do. Yeah.
1: But then.
3: Then the days don't slow down.
1: Yeah. It doesn't really slow
3: down. Find the time.
1: And you know what the other bucket list thing is?
3: What?
1: Teaching Hal how to ride a bike.
3: Aww.
1: Why is learning how to ride a bike so very
3: Are you
1: difficult?
3: Doing it or?
1: Well, yeah.
3: Did yeah. You? Uche did for my kids. We, you know what we swore by? And again, every kid is different. My kids had Strider bikes. It helped all three
1: I know.
3: Of them.
1: Well, I don't like, then you buy the Strider bike.
3: Yeah. But so the Strider bikes, if you don't know, they look like.
1: It's kind of like a vroom,
3: they're like
1: right?
3: bicycles without the wheels.
1: I know.
3: So the kids kick, but my little kids could zoom on Strider bikes.
1: There's another
3: so
1: one
3: you learn to balance. So
1: then by the time. Or something.
3: I don't know that one.
1: I don't know, but.
3: But
1: it's
3: that
1: hard.
3: Is...
1: It's so hard, and then once you learn...
3: Can a sister's bike?
1: Yeah.
3: So he's got to keep up with them, so you've got to teach
1: it's
3: him.
1: It's time, but it's very
3: time.
1: Difficult. Anyway...
3: Well, if you know any tricks of the trade, let us know on Instagram, because yeah. there are things that
1: Somebody
3: can help
1: Somebody said
3: kids.
1: You can put a shirt around and run with them. No?
3: What?
1: A towel.
3: A towel?
1: You put a towel, or like, or whatever.
3: Around shirt, the towel while you're...
1: And then you run. But I feel like, y'all know me, that ain't going to go well.
3: Hal's like...
1: Yeah, or I go like,
3: yeah, that's crazy.
1: Anyway,
3: well, let us know.
1: Let's move on to
3: okay.
1: something much cooler than teaching kids how to ride a bike.
3: That's a nice segue. Speaking of cool.
1: Yeah, Zoe Kravitz, y'all. She is having the busiest summer. She's been supporting her fiancé, so Harry cute. Styles, on his Together World Tour. And now she is on this month's cover of British Vogue.
3: Look at that.
1: Looking fab.
3: I mean, she's beautiful.
1: And she said in it, she doesn't like being described as cool. Because the label creates a false impression of who she really is. She says this. She says, the word cool gets thrown around a lot. It's because that it is something that is written about me. People might tell me, oh, wow, I was intimidated when I first met you.
3: Mm.
1: To me, it's really surprising because it feels far from who I am.
3: Okay, so here's the thing. I think it's how you define the word cool, right? Because she is... Cool. I hope
1: She's
3: Zoe,
1: cool.
3: if you're watching, I hope you don't mind. I remember it was a Roots picnic like more than 10 years ago, right? And I kept looking at this woman and I'm like, gosh, she
1: is cool.
3: I was just like, what a beautiful, cool, like individual, unique. Like I kept staring like, and I'm not a, but I just kept, and then somebody was like, oh, that's Zoe Kravitz. And I'm like, oh, I mean, she's this. Looks
1: Did you
3: like
1: go
3: this
1: up to her?
3: Chiseled version of perfection.
1: Did you go up to her?
3: No.
1: Because
3: she was too
1: cool.
3: Oh, sorry, Zoe.
1: See, I get what she's saying, but I
3: you're
1: hate to
3: right,
1: say it.
3: You're right.
1: Here's the thing.
3: Aww.
1: She just cool.
3: You can't help it. You come from my hero. I was about to call her Denise Huxtable.
1: Yeah.
3: Lisa Bonet.
1: Yeah.
3: And Lenny Kravitz.
1: Yeah, like, that's cool DNA.
3: It's like you can't even help it. You just come out of... You're in utero cool.
1: I will say this.
3: Yes.
1: I got to spend time with two of the coolest.
3: Who?
1: World-known cool people and become friends with Scarlett Johansson and Leslie Bibb.
3: They are pretty cool.
1: They're both cool. They're just cool.
3: I'm intimidated by Scarlett. I saw her one time when she was here with you. Or she was here later, and I saw her, and I didn't say anything. Because I didn't...
1: Well, that's also maybe you didn't want to harass. But
3: oh,
1: I'll just say
3: so cool.
1: They are both wildly
3: Super
1: cool.
3: Yeah.
1: and they're smart,
3: fun.
1: And they're funny, and yeah. they're approachable, and they're, you know, they're all the things. And I think maybe if you're just labeled as one thing, that's the issue.
3: Do you think that cool, if you think that someone's cool, that means they're not approachable? Or have we, you know what it is? I think it's our collective high school versions of ourselves.
1: Yeah.
3: And the cool person, you don't approach the bench.
1: Yeah.
3: You just kind of, they're the cool
1: yeah.
3: ones.
1: I don't know, because.
3: Is that, I mean, you're cool.
1: No, no. That's what
3: I was like, no, I approached you.
1: You approached me.
3: Remember? But you know what you don't like? Not don't like. When somebody says, you're so normal.
1: Oh,
3: likable. Which one was it?
1: Normal.
3: Normal.
1: But also, I like that better. The others, I kind of understand. And I think it's like Zoe, probably the coolness factor is insane.
3: Yeah. She gets it all the time.
1: Because when I was young, everybody thought I was wild, which... I was
3: now you're finding out.
1: Yeah, but like I didn't love that because I was like, wait, y'all are just making me into one thing. I also like have really good grades.
3: Like books.
1: I'm an obsessed with like mahjong and reading or whatever. So even when people like, I remember we moved into a house and people, our neighbors were like, we thought y'all were going to be like big partiers, so we were nervous about it. And I'm like, you thought I was going to be a big partier because of when I was 19
3: wow.
1: years old?
3: Mm.
1: And do I like to throw a party every once in a while? Sure. But I, like, that's just one tiny part of me. So I think what she's saying is, like,
3: really
1: I'm not only
3: yeah.
1: that. I'm
3: you
1: also
3: know
1: this and that.
3: You just gave us a teachable moment. Okay, everybody, we have to be careful not to give people one label.
1: Yeah, there's a really great TED Talk
3: in this
1: called. There's a really great TED Talk by a writer I love called. Of course, I can't remember. It's called something like the Danger of a Single Story.
3: Ooh.
1: Look it up. It's like when you think one person is only
3: get to our age or even your 50s or 60s or 70s, and you think you have to be one thing.
1: Yeah,
3: because that's the whole point. Part of the people I admire most are the ones who do so many things.
1: Yes.
3: Look how many guests we interview.
1: Yeah,
3: and they're writing a movie. They're painting.
1: Yeah.
3: Like, let's do all the things.
1: Yeah, exactly.
3: Okay, another topic.
1: Thank you for that.
3: Okay. There's a viral travel trend which just might save your relationship. It's called the airport divorce. So here's the deal. Couples intentionally separate once you go through security at the airport. You go your own separate ways. You want to go to Starbucks? Fine. You want to go to Auntie Anne's? Fine. You want to go in there and get a book? Hopefully it's that NBC Today Show bookstore.
1: Yeah.
3: But if not, if you want to go to Hudson Books, fine, right? And then you meet at the gate. You get on your plane. Apparently...
1: Yeah.
3: The point is to avoid, like, arguments.
1: Well, like, arrival times.
3: Hurry up. You walk too slow.
1: But you're all arriving at the same time. Okay. I don't mind this.
3: You don't mind it?
1: No, I don't.
3: Why not?
1: Because I think traveling is very stressful.
3: It is.
1: And I think people have very different attitudes. Mm. I'll just speak from my own home.
3: Mm-hmm.
1: I believe that an airport means... If you want to go get Starbucks, kids, you go get Starbucks.
3: Mm.
1: You want to buy a snack so that I can have a little piece on the mm-hmm. airplane, you go
3: so
1: get that
3: for
1: pretzel.
3: So for you, it's like a gigantic food court. You know, you go to the food court, not everybody wants to go to Sbarro's.
1: No, I just feel like if your kid really wants a pretzel, like,
3: let him go.
1: Get it. Now,
3: the airport, that's a really good point. The airport was the first place I think I let them loose.
1: Yeah, I think
3: because I feel like there's enough security.
1: You allow freedom, but my husband.
3: Now, do you guys stay together?
1: He's the type that would pack his own lunch to put it on the airplane if he could.
3: Wow.
1: Well, he's not wrong that the prices at the airport are very expensive.
3: Wait. I come in peace. I just have never. That's it. Come in peace. I've never heard of that.
1: Packing your own lunch on the airplane?
4: Yeah.
1: Oh, people do it all the time. Yes, they do. And people bring snacks for their kids.
3: Well, that's different.
1: You guys, help me out here. Do people not? Thank you, Brian.
3: So you sit down.
1: People bring their own snacks.
3: So you sit down and you open up your snack lunch and you like take out your bologna sandwich?
1: Yes, I've seen it many a time.
3: Really?
1: Oh, yeah.
3: Does he have a food allergy?
1: No, he's just protecting.
3: What is good?
1: The nest egg. No, it has nothing to. It's a frugalness.
3: The nest egg.
1: he's just like, whoa, you know, he didn't say that. And y'all do not put this on the internet.
3: I love now this is a safe space.
1: Do not put this on the internet.
3: No, they won't. If you're listening, because you're special and you're with us in this moment.
1: Do not. then post this.
4: Because then he'll be leaving her at the airport.
1: The airport is expensive.
4: I agree.
1: So
4: if you're buying
1: those Ritz crackers, they could be like $13.
4: Yeah.
1: So
4: but don't do it at the movies, just the airport.
1: No, he does it at the movies too.
4: I was trying to save you. I was trying to not
1: Henry,
4: do that.
1: I didn't know this, but they went to go see a movie while I was, I don't know where I was, but I won there. And Mila goes, we stopped at that CVS so that we could get snacks for the movie theater. And I was like, you guys, I can't help it.
4: No, that's normal.
1: And I love it. Don't boo me. It's not me.
4: That's relatable.
1: All right, we got a great show for you. Singer, actress, and TV personality Tamar Braxton is here with her mom, Evelyn.
3: Oh, nice. But first, our girl Ariana is breaking down the buzziest stories on social media in the feed.

0: There's always something new trending online, so our internet expert is going to break it all down for us.
1: Today, digital executive editor Ariana Davis-Santana is here with another edition of The Feed. Okay, we're talking about the Odyssey.
2: It is the summer of Odyssey
1: already. Yeah, everybody has been seeing it, but also the premiere made...
0: In London?
2: Yes. And it's like the movie isn't even out yet. It's already taking over everywhere. So like screenings for this movie are already almost sold out. IMAX screenings, it's impossible to, if you want to get tickets now, it's impossible. But I think a lot of that is because the critics are calling it jaw-dropping, astonishing. Like there is a lot of hype around this Christopher Nolan film. But the premiere, I think, is also playing into it because did you guys see Zendaya at the London premiere? She was wearing Schiaparelli, but this look right here.
1: We had talked about this.
2: Of diamonds, and it was fresh off the runway. Literally, it was the closing look at the Schiaparelli show.
1: They said they put it on a plane and flew it to her.
2: Literally on a plane from Paris to London, made it just in time for the premiere to be on her body. Of course, styled by La Roche. I mean, it was just... a really iconic look. But Anne Hathaway also stunned. She was wearing a cerulean Dior dress, showing off her baby bump. She's pregnant with her third.
1: That's so crazy.
2: She just looks amazing. But this is also, it's just an iconic cast. Lupita's in this film, Matt Damon, Zendaya, Tom Holland.
1: Look how huge it is.
2: I mean, Elliot Page, Robert Pattinson. The names, Charlize Theron.
0: Yeah.
2: It is like, I don't think we've seen a cast like this in a very long time.
0: It's almost like something for everyone.
2: Yes.
0: And then you put all of their superpowers together and it's just...
2: Exactly, huge. So I think that for good reason, this is already, I think, like the movie of the summer, maybe of the year.
0: Okay, let's go to another talker, the Taylor and Travis wedding.
2: Yes.
0: People are saying that this might change the wedding industry. How so?
2: Yes. So we spoke to some wedding experts for today.com who looked at... There's not a lot of details we know, but from what we know, there were a few key things. One is the crest. So there was this TNT Entertainment crest that was part of the sign that was outside of Madison Square Garden. So wedding experts are saying we can expect to see a lot more of this kind of like...
1: Well, but their crest that like we saw because people posted things was actually more elaborate than that.
2: Yes.
1: Oh, so there it is.
2: It's also on another trend that we're going to probably see, these embroidered handkerchiefs, which were already kind of in, and we think that this was probably a favor from the wedding, but you can see the TNT crest. So... wedding experts are like, expect to see a lot more of this kind of thing at weddings.
0: Wow.
2: And the unique thing from their wedding was they did a raffle. So they raffled off the 1970 Chevelle that they used to ride around in early in their relationship. So people are saying this might become a trend at weddings. Maybe you'll win a prize at your next wedding.
1: And I'm like, I don't know how many people are going to be giving away cars.
2: Yeah, exactly. Yeah, probably not Oprah style. But experts are saying maybe there's like thoughtful prizes you can come up with, or like games may become something we see
1: just
2: at weddings.
1: Just more pressure for the bride.
2: Yes,
1: you know what I'm saying?
2: Exactly. Yeah.
1: All right, finally, there is a new food collab that the internet is really buzzing about.
2: Krispy Kreme and Girl Scouts USA have collaborated for Girl Scout cookie themed Krispy Kreme donuts. Now these are hard to get your hands on. They're brand new, but I brought some for you ladies. There is a coconut caramel.
1: Have you tasted these yet?
2: I have not. I'm a little scared, I'm not gonna lie.
1: What's this one?
2: This one's Thin Mints, that one's Lemon Ups, and then that one is that's actually just glazed. I think that's in there. That's just in there for decoration. But these are Thin Mints, Lemon Ups, and these are coconut caramel.
1: This feels like a lot of sugar.
0: It's a lot of sugar.
2: I'm gonna go for Thin Mint just because that's my favorite cookie, I don't know how it's gonna taste.
1: Yeah, you tell us.
2: I don't know, guys.
0: Okay, your turn. I don't like lemon.
2: I don't want to be
0: caramel,
2: in this alone.
0: And I don't like mint, so it's kind of hard.
1: Okay, well, you don't have to. You want to try just a glazed, or you don't want to try anything at all? You don't. You know what? You don't have to.
0: Thanks.
1: You do you.
2: Oh, it's pretty good. I mean, it tastes like a glazed Krispy Kreme with like a little extra on top.
0: Do you taste the mint?
2: Not that much, which I like. I'm not a big like mint on desserts kind of person.
1: That's good though.
2: Yeah, it's pretty good.
0: What about yours?
1: I tasted the same one as her.
0: The lemon is probably yummy if you like lemon.
1: I don't love a creamy mint.
2: Oh, yeah. Especially on TV.
0: I don't want to surprise you.
1: Thank you for bringing
0: it. But this is a genius idea.
2: That was a fail, but.
1: No, it wasn't.
0: This is a genius idea.
1: We're just trying to.
0: I didn't realize how picky I was.
2: Yeah.
0: I'll do a plain one just for you.
2: Okay,
1: cool.
0: Okay,
1: you can't say no to food.
0: I know. Up next, actress and singer Tamar Braxton.
1: She's got a lot going on these days, including a new movie, a cooking show.
0: A hit reality show.
1: And we're going to chat with her. I have a donut in my mouth. Right after the...

0: are back now with singer and songwriter Tamar Braxton, who you know from the hit reality series, The Braxtons, where she gives fans an inside look at her family life along with her sisters.
1: Well, Tamar is also an actress, and she's now starring in the new Tubi thriller, Stepfather. She plays a single mom who believes she found love again, only to discover her new husband may be hiding a terrifying secret. Take a look.
2: I think we need to take a break.
3: You know what, Ada? But it's the most honest that anyone's ever been with me. So I can appreciate that. You know what?
2: What?
3: Why don't we have one last farewell family dinner?
1: I want more.
0: What is happening in that family dinner? We're freaked.
1: I mean, the movie's suspenseful. You're working, as we saw there, alongside Taye Diggs. Yeah. Mm. Was it fun to work on a thriller?
4: First of all, Taye is amazing.
1: He is. And even hearing his voice go down like that.
4: Yeah,
1: like, okay,
4: we had an amazing time on set. It was a lot of laughter.
1: Yeah.
4: And the thriller was different for me, right? But it was a good time. It was a good time.
0: You said that your character, I mean, this is a scary whole thing, but you said your character isn't that different from you.
4: Girl, no.
0: How come? How did you see yourself in her?
4: Well, because I'm single, right?
0: Yeah.
4: I'm in the singles club, unfortunately, for now. But, you know, I just found that the character, she just really wanted love.
0: Yeah.
4: And she just ignored all the red flags because she wanted it so bad.
0: And you've done that before?
4: Girl, I do it all the time. I'm a specialist at it.
0: So you said she ignores the red flags.
4: Yes, she did.
0: What are some red flags that all of us should be looking out for?
4: I think my number one red flag is when someone shows up to be like a knight in shining armor.
0: Ooh.
4: Right?
0: Like it's too good.
4: Like it's too good. Mm. It's too good to be true, I'm telling you now. I think that over time people can show themselves. But I think that at the beginning, when they show you too much, it's probably...
1: You're like meeting their representative.
4: The representative, honey. But the representative only lasts for a short period of time, which is very parallel in this film.
1: Now, what about a green flag? What makes you say, you know what? I want another date.
4: Someone who's honest.
0: Yeah.
4: Someone who lays it all out on the table. Mm. You know, that way you know their pure intentions, right? They don't want you to be surprised by anything. So I feel like, especially, I'm almost 50, I'm 49. Mm. So someone who is very like-minded, I'm ready to get to it. I'm dating with intent.
0: Yeah, no. And intention.
4: Yeah.
0: You don't want to just date around.
4: I'm not just dating. I'm not the weekend fling. I'm not that.
0: No. Uh-uh.
4: So someone who has, you know, the same core
0: makes
4: values.
0: Sense. Yeah, that makes total sense.
4: Yeah.
0: Well, Toni, your sister was on recently, and she told us, she was here right around her 1 year anniversary with Birdman. She told us that you set her up.
4: I did.
0: Okay, well, that's great.
4: But isn't that always the story? The single homegirl, the sister, can always hook up everybody else except for themselves.
1: Did you ever think they'd marry? Did you think they were that compatible?
4: I did.
0: Isn't that amazing?
4: First of all, Birdman and I were friends beforehand.
0: Yeah.
4: And he was very, very intentional about dating her. He had a crush on her for the longest time. And so, I knew that if he got the chance that he would take it all the way.
1: You guys are all so talented as sisters. I just saw Toni in concert.
0: Oh, yeah.
1: And the Boyz II Men, all that. She looks amazing. I heard, and tell us if this is true, when you guys, the first time you started harmonizing as sisters, you were in the bathroom.
4: Girl, yes.
1: And how old were you?
4: I was maybe 5 or 6 years old, and it was me who was on the commode, and we were out of toilet paper. And we started singing, somebody give me some toilet paper. And by one, my sisters came in and we started harmonizing. And that's when my mother knew that we could all sing.
0: You know what? I don't know if you believe in manifesting, but I think y'all should do a Charmin commercial. Right? Or whatever. I don't even care what the brand is.
4: Right?
0: Wouldn't that be good? Like, somebody bring me some toilet paper.
1: A new jingle.
0: Paper.
1: There you go.
0: Yeah. Your mom is delightful.
4: Yeah.
0: Y'all have a cooking show together.
4: We do.
0: You're going to cook for us in a second. Tell us about that journey.
4: Well, you know, my mother's a firecracker, y'all. Mm-hmm. You've seen it on the show.
0: Mm-hmm.
4: But the other part about it is that my mother is an amazing, amazing cook.
0: Mm-hmm.
4: And the core of our family has always been in the kitchen. And so I really wanted to make sure that my mother's talent was was, you know, on the forefront, and everybody could get a taste of, you know, my mother and myself as being, you know, cooks.
1: What's her favorite thing or something that she made over the years that's like your favorite?
4: I think my favorite meal of my mother's is porcupine meatballs. Ooh. And so what that is just meatballs with rice in it. Ooh. And sometimes she's put it over spaghetti, and sometimes she does. You can eat it by itself. And that's the most comforting meal, I think.
0: I mean, you're doing all of these incredible things. Y'all have your show.
4: Yeah.
0: You have this film. You're doing this with your mom. Do you feel like you're in this kind of renaissance period of your career? How does it feel in this moment?
4: You know, it feels amazing. I'm having a blast. I get to go on tour again with my Tamar and friends. I'm doing dinner with Tamar at City Wineries all over the country.
0: Wow, how fun is
4: that? It's so fun. It's so
1: and
4: fun
1: I love the vibe of that.
4: Yeah, intimate. Yeah. So this is storytelling behind the songs that I've written and why I sung the songs and just what I was feeling around that time of the music.
0: Do you love that live performance piece of it, too?
4: I do. You know, the stage is my happy place. You know, this is where I get to lay it all out and not be judged, not feel judged, and just be free.
1: You know, I always wonder when we do these reality shows, for us, it feels like we know you, but then for you guys, does it feel after a while like, what have I done? Now the whole world is like,
4: I think that.
1: Yeah, it's like, everybody's in my stuff.
4: Yeah, they are. And the truth is, we've done it so long, right? That people forget that you grow up and things change and you change. Mm-hmm. And so I'm happy that people get to see this new version of myself.
0: Is there one thing left you'd still really want to do in your career? Anything that you can manifest right here?
4: I think right now I have my eyes on Broadway.
0: I was just thinking that would be really great.
1: So see that.
4: I love New York.
0: Yes.
4: Okay. And I love the stage, and I love to act. So all of those things together.
0: I love that idea.
1: Putting out there. Hey, well, she's sticking around. And her mom, Evelyn, is here. They're going to whip up something delicious for all of us right after this.
5: There she is.

0: We are back with Tamar Braxton and her mom, who stars in the new Tubi thriller Stepfather, and she's also celebrating a new season of her cooking show with her mom, Evelyn. It's called Cooking Sessions with Tamar and Ms. E.
1: And today they are showing us how to make a lemon chicken orzo with broccolini.
2: Yes, ma'am.
1: Scan that QR code. Hi, Ms. E.
3: Hi, how are you?
1: How are you?
0: Great.
3: Thank you so much.
1: Okay, what's it like for the two of y'all to be in the kitchen together?
2: It's a lot of fun, but it's a lot of banter. Yeah. Well, she's my favorite person to cook with. She's my favorite person to hang out with. And so, you know, this is her forte. And so she passed it down to all of our daughters. And right. So here we are.
0: I love that. Out of all your daughters, who likes to cook the most or who cooks the best? What do you think?
4: You know what?
2: Which one you think?
4: They all have their expertise.
2: I'm a mom. Come on now.
1: She's not good. But this is, Tamar, this is your recipe.
2: Yes.
1: You cooked it.
2: I made it on a date.
0: Oh, really?
2: And it was a hit.
1: Oh, okay. The date or the recipe?
2: Both.
0: Well, show the class. Okay, so what are we making here?
2: Okay, so I love a chicken thigh, right? I think you can't go wrong with chicken thighs. And it also costs less than chicken breasts,
0: and
2: right?
0: Juicy. Right.
2: Yes, and more juicy. So we start with the cooking breast. Chicken thigh.
4: Yeah. Right in there. So here's what I'm going to do. I'm going to season this.
0: What are you putting on it?
4: This is garlic.
0: Garlic.

0: shallots.
1: Ooh, shallots. Oh. I love shallots.
0: Yeah, and I cook them from maybe like, you know, 2 minutes or whatever.
2: So they're crispy?
0: Well, get a little translucent because we're going to put it in the little the leftover chicken oil.
1: Okay.
0: Right? So we're just going to put that in and then we're going to deglaze her.
1: Okay. Let's deglaze her.
0: With a little bit of... No, I want to do that.
3: We're going to let her do it the way
0: she likes. And then I'm
3: going like to
0: add the orzo.
3: Right.
0: Right? And it's orzo. Orzo is actually pasta. It is. It kind of tastes like rice. A little bit.
2: And so you boil it just like you would pasta, right?
0: Yeah. But I boil it in chicken broth because we like it more flaky.
2: Mm-hmm. Yeah, I like that.
1: And right there in the skillet?
0: Right then, so you take the chicken out after this has come to a boil, and it starts to kind of like get a little fatten up. You add a little butter,
1: butter
2: here. Oh, and this is where all this comes
0: in. Yes, and so it's a little spicy, which I like
2: it. Yeah,
0: and so I put some red pepper.
2: It's a first aid chicken, and got to be a little.
0: You
2: spicy.
0: Know what I'm saying? And then you add your heavy whipping cream.
1: Oh.
0: Right,
3: oh, you're turning it into
0: something.
2: This is a dish.
0: I'm telling you, I like to get them, girl. You get them full, and you get them, girl.
1: Yeah. Okay.
2: But you know they call that dish a marry me chicken.
0: Yeah. Definitely want to put a ring on it for sure.
1: Ring on.
0: Okay, so then you're going to add your lemon juice. So what you don't want it to do is curdle. So you're going to whisk it in real slow.
1: Yeah.
2: Oh.
1: Yeah.
2: I didn't even know that.
3: Yeah, you need to do that.
0: Well, you know the citrus will make the
2: milk curdle.
0: Milk curdle. So, but if you do it slow. And you whisk it in.
2: Mm-hmm. It's fine.
3: It's fine.
0: Hello.
1: Okay. Mm-hmm. Why don't you take the chicken? Are you putting it in the oven or is it
0: No,
1: good?
0: You take the chicken. You want to put her back in.
1: Oh, you put her in there.
2: Yeah, you
1: put
2: her in there. Her back in.
0: And then you put a top on her and you let her simmer for 20 minutes.
1: Oh.
2: Because all you do is brown the chicken the first go round.
0: That's all you
2: do.
0: It's all in the skillet. That's all in the skillet. We ain't got no top, but that's okay.
1: That's okay.
2: I'm here for
0: you. You might want to throw a little time on there for good measure.
2: Okay. Now the broccoli.
1: So
0: the broccolini. So what we do, it's really, really quick.
1: I've never even cooked broccoli.
0: I got some butter here. And I just, it's delicious, girl. And I drop my little broccolini in here. And my little Italian seasoning on top of her. And then you put the top on her for like 10 minutes. Because she's still, you want it a little crispy still, but you still want her flavor.
1: Oh my God.
0: Yeah, so I like to put a little lemon zest in her.
3: Yeah.
0: And at the end, I just sprinkled a little Parmesan. See, look at that.
3: There you go.
0: Bow.
3: This is so
2: I'm surprised
3: good.
2: You're not engaged after this chicken.
0: Well, you know, I'm working on number four, honey.
2: This is so good.
3: This is delicious.
0: Yeah. Uh-huh. And so that was what?
3: That's it.
0: 30 minutes?
1: And it was so quick, and it's all in the skillet.
0: All in the skillet.
2: Oh, my God. You know, not much cleaning, too.
0: Well, you're on a date, honey. You're not trying to clean up a whole lot, you know?
3: This is a win.
2: Oh, my gosh. Yeah. Y'all should make this recipe this weekend.
0: Yes, you should.
2: And... if you want more recipes just like it, catch cooking sessions with Tamar and Miss E. For the recipe, go to day.com/food. You can watch them on Cleo TV. And Stepfather is streaming now on Tubi.
1: You know, a lot going on. Congratulations.
2: Congrats.
0: Thank you.
2: We're happy for both of y'all.
0: This is
1: delicious. All right, up next, World Cup watch parties are in full swing. We're going to help you step up your spectator style right after this.

0: Platform, the 400 Club.
1: Hi,
0: Morgan.
1: Thank you so much for having me.
2: I even love your outfit.
1: Happy to be here.
0: I know this feels like you could wear this watching something.
1: Yeah, pop a color. It's all you need.
0: It's all you need. Okay, so what do you think goes into building the perfect game day style?
1: I like to start with the setting. So the sport, the city, the vibe, how much you're going to be walking is super important. Mm. To actually build out the outfit, I usually start with some sort of hero or statement piece, whether it's a jersey or a really fun skirt or some sort of accessory that's a little cheeky nod to the sporting event that
2: And you're then you work around it. Yes. Okay, so on that note, let's get into some looks. First up, we have Host Nation USA Pride. Tell us about Allie's look.
1: Yes, so Allie is wearing a super cute sweatshirt from the Old Navy FIFA World Cup collab. So if you guys need a last minute sweatshirt or t-shirt, definitely go check them out. We've got a clear stadium approved bag from Coach. Yes, very important. You don't want to get to the stadium and be like, I can't get in because of my bag. And then we've got a really fun statement skirt to sort of make it a little more feminine. And since that's sort of the hero piece, we want to go with sneakers.
0: I think this is like you're going to have to walk so long to get into it. So that's also a good choice.
2: It's really cute.
0: Thank you. You look great. All right. Next, Aiden is pulling for Argentina. Tell us what she's wearing.
1: So we've got a little spin on the jersey here, and it looks like it might be reworked or vintage, but Adidas is actually selling these. So if you want to switch it up a little bit, I think this is a super cute outfit if you're going to watch the game with friends at a sports bar in New York or something. And then we paired some heels with the jeans to dress up the look a little bit.
2: That's really cute. And again, the clear bag. There's so many looks for the clear bag, too. You have the crossbody bag.
1: Yeah, and you can wear it out, too. I think it's really cute.
2: Yeah, it's really cute. Okay, thank you. So cute.
0: Okay, next up, Rashimi is rocking a look for France.
1: Yeah, she is repping France today. So if you are not a jersey gal, I think a white button down with more nods to the colors of the flag of the country that you're supporting. We've got some Lululemon shorts to mix it up with a little bit of
0: comfort. And like she may have those in her closet, so it's not like you're buying things for every.
1: You can rewear it. We've got the jelly flip-flop sandals, which I think are going to be the heels of the summer. And then the details I think are really important. So we've got a little soccer necklace from Kendra Scott.
0: Oh, cute. And the sunglasses. Too, that pop of red.
1: Yeah, love pop.
2: I like the red. You got the red lip, and then you have the red bag. I see you.
0: Yeah,
2: so cute.
0: You look adorable.
2: Thank you, Ashley. It looks really cute. Okay, let's talk Andrea's style.
0: Andrea works for one of our favorite people.
2: Yay.
1: She is.
0: And she's gorge.
1: So this jersey is from a local brand called Casa New York. It's obviously embellished, reworked. And this is actually
2: so
1: cute. DIY.
0: Did you bedazzle your own shirt, Andrea?
2: No, she didn't.
0: No.
1: But if you're a crafty girl, I think it's a really fun project. And then we dressed it up with a little feminine lace under the t-shirt.
0: Yeah, it makes it like 90s.
2: How cute is that?
0: And then tell us about the bottom of her outfit.
1: Bottom, we just stuck with jeans and sneakers. These are the ballerina ballet sneakers, which I think are a fun little feminine sneaker trend.
0: Well, and they're kind of right now. More like wearing out sneakers as opposed to like working out sneakers.
1: Yes, exactly.
2: Yay.
0: Which elevates it.
1: Comfortable,
0: I love that.
1: You have to walk a long way.
2: I love that. Can we bring out all three?
0: Yes.
2: I love these.
0: All of y'all come out. Y'all look gorgeous.
2: And you know what I like about these? These are all doable. Do you know what I mean? These are realistic.
0: You can wear them.
2: Yeah.
0: Morgan,
2: you guys
0: thank
2: are great,
0: you.
2: Guys.
0: Thank you, guys. Mm-hmm. Coming up next, y'all, a pop culture pop quiz that you can play with us right after this.

0: World Cup fever is in full swing, and if you want to look the part, you're in luck.
1: Here to help us step out in style is fashion influencer Morgan Riddle. She's the co-founder of the media.

0: All right, we love dishing on all things pop culture around here, so we wanted to put our viewers' knowledge to the test in our pop quiz. And guess what? Here to play is Jamie from Wichita, Kansas, who's here with her wife, and they're visiting New York for the very first time. I'm so happy they found you guys because it is a special place.
1: She loves
0: There's
1: Wichita.
0: There's no place like home. Okay, Jamie. So we are going to ask you pop culture trivia questions. If you get 3 out of 5 correct, you win a prize.
1: Okay,
0: you ready to do this?
2: I'm so ready.
0: Okay, let's do it. Here is question number 1. Which comedian officiated the wedding of Taylor Swift and Travis Kelce last week? Was it A, I'm pretty sure you're going to know this, A, Adam Sandler, B, Paul Rudd, or C, Kevin Hart?
3: Okay, so Christy would be so mad at me if I got this wrong. We're big Swifties. It's Adam Sandler.
0: Let's go. Are we ready for question 2?
1: Sure.
0: Okay, which artist dropped a surprise song on the 4th of July called Morning Dew Donk? Katy Perry, Cardi B, or Beyonce?
3: Oh, this is a toughie. I gotta go with B, Cardi B. No, am I wrong?
0: I know, I get why you would say that, because Beyonce. The title Morning Dew
1: and then Donk
0: kind of threw
1: I know, you should look me in my eyes because I'm biased and I want you to win. So next time look at me. I'll
3: I know.
0: It's
3: okay.
0: The queen
3: bee. I'm looking at
0: it. Oh, no, it was okay. The queen bee. Beyonce was okay. The one that dropped it. Okay, next one. Mm-hmm. Question 3. Competitive eater. Okay, I would not know this one. Mm. But competitive eater Joey Chestnut won Nathan's annual hot dog eating contest by eating how many hot dogs in 10 minutes? Is it A, 33, B, 66, or C, 99?
3: It kind of hurts my stomach to even think of any of these.
0: I know.
1: Do you know the answer?
3: You know what?
0: When in doubt. Can you phone a wife?
1: Yeah, when in doubt.
3: Go with B.
0: That's
1: Is that
0: right.
1: What you were going to say?
0: Yes. Oh, good. Is that what you were going to say?
2: No.
0: So then don't phone a wife.
1: No, I feel like you go with the middle, right?
3: Always.
1: That's what I used to do when I was standardized testing.
3: Yes, exactly.
0: All right, here's your next one. Madonna just released her 15th studio album to rave reviews. What's it called? A, I Feel So Free. B, Dance to Rhea. Or C, Confessions 2.
3: All right, who doesn't love Madonna, right?
1: We all love her.
3: Yep, I think that I have heard this,
0: okay.
3: And I hope it's right. See?
0: Yay!
1: Okay. Confessions 2. Okay, question. So you've won.
0: You've won.
1: Yay. But you know what? We're going to keep
0: putting
1: you
0: to... We're
1: going to keep going. Oh, no. We're going to do one more.
0: One more.
1: Ready?
0: But this is bonus because you got it.
1: Okay, ready? Question 5. Which celebrity recently went Instagram official with his girlfriend, Inés de Ramón, after attending Taylor and Travis's wedding?
0: Oh.
1: Is it A, Brad Pitt? B, Ben Affleck, or C, Lenny Kravitz?
0: You got this.
3: I know this, too, because we've been following all things Taylor and Travis, so it's Brad Pitt.
1: Yes, yay! And I think her name is Inez. I think it's Inez. But you won anyway, so guess what that means? Y'all are getting a $200 gift card to Lucky Strike.
3: Oh, my gosh.
1: You can enjoy bowling, games, delicious food. Just in time to celebrate National Bowling Day.
3: Yay! We will
1: But
3: love
1: of
3: that.
1: Course, yes, there's a day for everything.
0: Yeah.
1: And y'all can use that card at any location so you can take a little trip.
0: The one in New York, though, is pretty cool.
1: Yeah.
3: Great.
1: Yeah.
3: Our kids will love that.
0: Yay!
1: Awesome.
0: Nice to meet you guys.
1: Nice to meet you.
0: Thank you
3: so much.
0: We'll be right back after this.
1: Good job!
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0: tomorrow, y'all, the star of the summer blockbuster Obsession, actor Michael Johnston, will be here.
1: We'll see you on Friday. Have a good day, everybody.
0: Bye.
2: The word that comes to mind is alive.
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2: People who literally are up all night to bring this show to you. 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They're people that are in the family. 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
4: They're allowing us into their homes every morning.
2: When we go out there and we get to meet people and they say, I love you, you feel like family. 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
4: And they're so excited to be there. We get excited. We feed off that energy.
2: They're the reason we get up in the morning. It's the excitement of being part of something that's bigger than you. Good morning. Welcome to Today. We'll start with our breaking news.
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4: It's 8 o'clock on Today. Coming up, major shakeup. Democratic nominee Graham Plattner dropping out of Maine Senate race.
10: We are suspending campaign operations.
4: While denying a newly surfaced sexual assault allegation.
10: The things that have been claimed did not happen. It's not real.
4: Where does the race and the battle for control of Congress go from here? We'll break it down. Then, evacuation investigation. Emergency crews stabilizing that New York City high-rise after showing signs of a potential collapse. What caused the support beams to buckle, and how does it get fixed? We'll have the very latest. Then, budget breakdown. We're going to take a look at the best ways to adjust your spending habits and how to make a little go a long way where you should be cutting costs just ahead. All that, plus we head back to the desert for Dune 3.
11: What do you know about me?
4: The Prairie comes to Netflix.
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4: Celebrating our 50th anniversary. We are back at 8:13. We're joined by our friend Willie Geist here, who is here to celebrate one of the greatest and most enduring bands in music history.
14: They're known as the greatest rock and roll band in the world. They got that title about 50 years ago. They're still doing it. After more than 6 decades together, the Rolling Stones still are rocking. Tomorrow, the guys will release their 25th studio album called Foreign Tongues. Ahead of that big milestone, I sat down with Mick Keith and Ronnie Wood to talk music, legacy, and the thrill of rock and roll that never fades.
15: For more than 60 years, the Rolling Stones have been the very definition of rock and roll. With vocals and swagger from Mick Jagger.
16: Please allow me to introduce myself.
15: alongside those famous guitar riffs by Keith Richards. All with Ronnie Wood as wingman on some of the most iconic songs in the history of music.
6: If there's one song that you could look back and say,
16: there's not hundreds of songs.
6: I understand, but if there's one you say, that is us at our best.
16: There's so many different styles. I mean, you're running the gamut of Sympathy for the Devil. Pleased to meet you. Hope you guess my name. Angie. You know, but sometimes when I wake up and suddenly ask myself that question, I say Midnight Rambler. I told him that. If you're talking about explosions, it's Street Fighting Man.
15: Now the Stones are back in fighting shape with 14 songs on their new album, Foreign Tongues.
6: Do you still get that thrill or those nerves or whatever the emotions are on the eve of an album release?
16: Yeah, you do, because you spend a lot of time in it, and it's your baby, and you want them to take notice, you know, of what you've done.
6: The new album, Foreign Tongues, which sounds to me like just a great Rolling Stones album. It's blues,
16: great, driven,
6: rock and roll. Does it feel that way to you?
16: It did, and I'm really glad that it sort of feels the same way to you.
17: It's how it should be, you know, not too much time gone by before we start creating again.
15: Foreign Tongues comes 3 years after Hackney Diamonds. Both Stones albums were produced by the in-demand Andrew Watt.
16: We used to spend months in the studio, writing in the studio.
17: So that's where Andrew Watt came in handy, you know, to kick us the necessary parts.
16: Nick was coming out with a lot of material. We still had a lot of material left over from Hackney Diamonds. So there's a sort of continuity. Charlie's on a couple of tracks.
15: Charlie is Charlie Watts, the Stones' founding drummer who died in 2021. The rhythm section is led now by Steve Jordan.
17: It's just nice that Steve Jordan, you know, was handed the baton with Charlie's blessing. You know, he said, anything happens to me, make sure it's Steve takes my place.
6: Is it still odd sometimes for you to be playing and turn around and not see Charlie there? Do you still feel him in the room a little bit?
17: Well, we feel him, because Steve makes that happen. You know, you're continually playing with respect what Charlie played.
15: The 65-year-old history of the Rolling Stones begins with a chance meeting of old schoolmates when the 18-year-old Jagger bumped into Richards at a train station outside of London. They bonded that day over their love of the American blues.
6: There is a plaque there, Keith. I don't know if you know that.
16: Yeah, I heard, I don't go back there. I don't want to cause us disturbance.
15: Mick and Keith began writing songs together, scoring their first number one hit in 1965 with Satisfaction. Satisfaction. The pair asked Wood to come on board in 1975.
6: There's something about the you and Keith playing guitar together.
17: Yeah, it's an unspoken guitar language that we just exchange. We don't overanalyze it, but something magic happens there, and we go, okay, may it continue.
6: Is there a chance you guys will get out and play these for crowds, go on tour?
16: Well, I'd love to. I don't think we're going to do shows this year, but hopefully we'll do shows in next year.
6: How do you explain, Keith, the longevity of this band?
16: Well, I'll have to talk to my daughter. I can't explain it. I would just say that there's a very, very strong bond between Mick and I that goes even beyond in a way that we're aware of.
17: The only way I can explain it is to say that it's what we do. You know, it's just in our blood. We can't help it.
16: I have a lot more songs to write. I don't want to slow down particularly. I don't feel like slowing down.
6: Are you going to keep going like this?
16: Sure, of course. What else now am I going to change?
14: Never change, Keith. Never change. Again, the Stones' new album is called Foreign Tongues. It's out tomorrow. You can listen to our interviews with Mick, Keith, and Ronnie in full on the Sunday Sit Down podcast, wherever you get those. A lot of people ask, how old are they now? Mick will turn 83 in 2 weeks.
18: Okay.
14: Keith is 82. Ronnie just turned 79.
19: Wow.
14: And on this new album, they sound like the Rolling Stones of 40 years ago.
18: Wow.
14: It's a really, really good album. And they show no signs of slowing down. You heard Mick say, we're going back out on tour next year.
20: I have that energy. Where
14: yeah.
20: did it come from?
14: Yeah.
20: They really did grow up together.
18: I saw them on tour a few years ago down in Miami. They still got it.
14: Totally.
18: Still
14: totally.
18: Got it.
14: And they met Mick and Keith at a train station, as I said, when they were 18 and 17 years old.
19: So cool.
14: 1961, and here they are still making music.
19: So many good hits. I think my favorite is a little ditty called Angie. What do you guys think?
14: Yes.
18: Of course.
14: Mick mentioned that one is one of his favorites.
19: Of course he did.
14: Yes, he did.
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0: you are wondering where Carson is today, it should come as no surprise. Where is he? He is, of course, hitting the links. He always can find a golf course.
1: He's not alone, though. He is standing by with Dylan Dreyer in Lake Tahoe at one of their favorite events of the year, the 37th Annual American Century Championship. Hey, guys, thanks for getting up so early.
2: Good morning.
3: Hi, guys. Good to see
2: 5:30 in the morning. Sun isn't even up yet.
1: I know. Carson, you had a pretty good showing last year. I mean, I know the field is always stacked. How you feeling going into this year?
4: Well, yeah, there's a lot of really good former athletes, former members of the Hall of Fame, guys who've won World Series championships. I mean, they're out here to play. No one's messing around. There's not a PGA Tour pro on the property, but you'd never know that by the energy and the vibe here. It's very, very competitive this week. It's a lot of fun. I'm actually playing a lot better this year than I did last year. I don't have a chance at being anywhere in the, there's about seven guys who are going to win this thing, but it sure is fun to just be here. I've got Siri and the kids here. Jackson's on my bag, so we're getting a lot of bonding time. The setting couldn't be better here in Lake Tahoe. It's one of the best events that I've probably ever been to, never mind played at. So we're looking for a good showing.
0: Carson, you mentioned the vibe there. This is not your typical golf tournament. American Century throws a party. Dylan, can you set the scene for everybody here who hasn't been lucky enough to get out there?
2: Yeah, Carson, you just said nobody's messing around. That's all I'm doing is messing around because my golf game stinks.
4: Yeah.
2: I'm usually in last place here, but part of the fun is exactly that, the vibe. I mean, last night, Jake Owen was just performing kind of an impromptu concert at food truck set up. Tonight's karaoke night, which is always fun. And, you know, beyond golf and beyond the party atmosphere that's here, like kind of adult summer camp, so much money is raised for the Stowers Institute. More than $8 million has been raised because of this tournament, which goes directly to cancer research. So while it is a lot of fun and games, it's also for a really good cause. So it's nice to be out here and be a part of that. The fans are incredible. It's like if we had a Today Show Plaza on the golf course, that's exactly what this is. Everybody's there to kind of get autographs, take pictures, exactly what you guys do out there on the plaza every single day, only we get to play golf at the same time.
4: Adult summer camp's really the perfect way to put it. That's really what it feels like. You're maybe out on a boat, you're playing golf, you're with all these athletes having a good time. There's a lot of families out here. But American Century does, they give so much money. They give 40% of the money to medical research. Mm-hmm. And instead of getting a green jacket like at the Masters when you win the golf tournament, this year they're implementing, you actually get a lab coat on the 18th. So Steph Curry, who's probably going to win this thing, might get that lab coat.
2: Might be short on him, though.
4: And that would be, yeah, exactly. It'll look like a little mini jacket. But, it's a really great week, Craig. You know half the guys out here. I'm a huge Raiders fan. I was talking to Derek Carr yesterday, Devontae Adams, Tim Brown's here. It's like sports camp too.
0: All right, guys. Well, we're rooting for you. Even if you say you come in last place, Dylan, you're first in our hearts, okay?
5: And first in that karaoke competition.
0: Yes.
5: We're rooting for you.
0: And she has a new song this year she's bringing out.
2: Guys, I'm not even playing this year.
0: Okay, well.
2: I'm not even playing this year because my niece is getting married in Oregon, so somebody else is going to have to pull up the rear.
4: Yet somehow you're going to do better this year than you did last year.
2: By not playing, I do better.
1: Guys, don't go far. We're going to chat more coming up in the third hour.
0: And a reminder, you can catch the star-studded American Century Championship all weekend on NBC.

0: We're back now, 8:39 this morning on Today's Consumer. A little help with your budget. There are tons of ways to think about divvying up your dollars for both spending and saving. And who better to walk us through the best strategies than our chief business correspondent, Christine Bowman.
1: Good morning.
0: Always good to see you.
1: Color of money on your tie.
0: I wore just for you.
1: Thank you.
0: I know it's your favorite color. So what's like a classic way to budget? Or is there a classic way to budget?
1: Budgeting is so great because it gives you flexibility and takes drama out of your money. This is what really sets you up for success. This is a really simple way to think about it if you're just new to budgeting. 50-30-20.
0: Okay.
1: 50% needs, 30% wants, 20% savings. So needs are rent, food, utilities, insurance, car payments, minimum debt payments. Wants, this is travel. This is shopping. This is the stuff that you do that maybe you could do without if you had to pay more up here. And 20% savings, that is the emergency fund, your 401k max, maybe 529 college savings plan. So this provides structure for you so you can fit needs, wants, and savings into the money that's coming in. And remember, this is after-tax income.
0: After-tax, okay.
1: So think about it either for per paycheck or per month. You want to be putting your money in these buckets.
0: All right, so 50-30-20 is the standard method. You spend a lot of time talking about paying yourself first.
1: Yeah, and this is what I do, right? The first thing that happens with a paycheck is it goes right into savings. So it goes into 529, which is the college savings. It goes into the 401k, an emergency fund that I put into a high yield savings account. This is so that you're paying yourself for your future life, your future standard of living. And this is a really good way to do it. And then you figure out after that how much you have left over for needs and wants. And so the lifestyle you're living is after you've already put all the money away in savings. You use automatic transfers to do that.
0: That way you don't miss it.
1: So you don't miss it. That money goes right to you and your future you right away, and then you're living on the rest of it.
0: Your future you. Let's talk about some alternatives.
1: Sure. Okay, so there's something called the zero-based budgeting plan, which basically at the end of the month there's nothing left, and you have written down what your monthly pay is, you list out all your expenses, you assign dollar amounts, and that's how you do that. And that you plan out where the money goes, and that maybe for different personalities might be a better way to do it. There's also something called the envelope method, and I've even brought you some envelopes. This is the old school way to do it. Your mom or grandma probably taught you, or dad or grandpa probably taught you how to do this, but for me it was mom and grandma. You put the money in rent or in entertainment or in savings.
0: Oh, that's good.
1: And you don't necessarily have to do this with envelopes. This is the old school way to do it, but now you can do it with budgeting apps. And so that every month you've decided what you're going to. Now, Laura Jarrett gives me a hard time because I tell her she shouldn't buy expensive shoes.
0: Yeah.
1: But you can.
0: That's not stopping her, by the way.
1: No, I know. Right. But if you budget for it, then that's beautiful because you've got an envelope or you've got a tab on your app that's letting you put the shoe category.
0: And the envelope method is especially helpful for impulsive spenders.
1: Yes, it's sure. Yes, like, someone we know. Mm. The shoe girl.
0: Yes. Speaking of the shoe girl, Christine, thank you, Laura.
2: All right, Craig, I'm glad you guys are still saying I can buy shoes. And just ahead, who says you need to take a trip to get a little R&R? Shop Today's Julie Resavuto is bringing us the pampering, bringing it to you with a very special staycation edition of Today's Bestsellers. But first, this is Today on NBC. We are back now with a brand new batch of Today Bestsellers, bringing the vacation vibes right to you. We've got everything you need to create a five-star getaway without even leaving home. Our Shop Today senior editor, Julie Resavuto, is here with her best staycation picks. So let's fire up that QR code. Come along, shop with us. Julie, good morning.
3: Good morning.
2: Okay, nothing says staycation like a maxi dress.
3: Exactly. So when it comes to your fashion on your staycation, you want it to be easy and really comfortable, right? So we found this maxi dress. It's so soft. Give it a feel.
2: Yes.
3: It also has this like flowy silhouette, very flattering.
2: Yes.
3: Reviewers also say it helps keep them cool on really hot summer days like today.
2: Yeah.
3: And it comes in so many different patterns, so many different colors, really versatile. You can
2: under
3: wear it with $15. Sandals, sneakers. And yes, it starts at just $15. So get a few of them.
2: A winner. Okay. A little self-pampering here.
3: Yes, so we're bringing the manicure experience home. So I don't know about you if you've tried gel manicures, but they are so damaging. My nails are always so weak, they break.
2: Time-consuming, too.
3: Exactly. I don't want to be in the salon all day. This is going to bring that salon experience, that gel-like finish to your nails. It's a set by Dazzle Dry, so it has everything you need. The top coat, the base coat, the nail lacquer in there. It takes so little time to just do it, and it's really quick drying.
4: I have to say, it also lasts a really long time.
3: Over
4: Dazzle
3: a week.
4: Dry, yes.
3: This is me. I have it on right now. It's been lasting over a week.
4: It's great.
3: So it lasts a long time. It's great for at home.
4: Okay, how is this next one giving us a little R&R?
3: I'm so excited about this. This is bringing
4: Can we
3: the
4: try
3: spa
4: it?
3: Experience. Yes,
4: Can we
3: the
4: try
3: spa
4: these?
3: Experience is coming to your home. So this is a massage pillow.
4: Okay.
3: And it has these like nodes in there that's really going to massage
4: Ooh.
3: Your back and give you
4: they
3: that release of tension. It really helps your back, neck, and shoulders. And it works for really in all wall outlets, the standard ones, but also in your car as well.
4: Oh, that's
3: It
4: good.
3: Has a car adapter. So use it in your office, your home, and in your car when you're coming home from a rough day at work. And it has a heating function too, so it will melt away that tension, melt away that stress.
4: Is it, oh, look at, I love how you guys try everything.
3: Oh, we try everything.
4: Today,
3: we take
4: right?
3: it very seriously.
4: Okay, what is this next one for our corn here?
3: Yes, so when I think of summer, you know, I think of those recipes that include corn. You got tacos, nachos, some pasta salads, but it's always hard to get those kernels off, right? This is going to do the trick. This is a genius home hack. You just push it down on the corn.
4: I've never seen this.
3: It's so easy to use. You twist it, push it down, and the kernels come off in seconds. We had all of our editors try it,
4: wow.
3: and they loved it.
4: Look, look, look.
3: Yes. Exactly.
5: So fast.
4: See? You just need a little strength in there,
3: a little elbow grease, and it all comes right off. It's incredible.
4: Wow.
3: And this is going to be under $10. So,
4: okay. Little backyard grilling.
3: Yes. Summertime grilling. This is what we're doing all summer and into the fall. We found a portable grill here, so you can easily pack it up, bring it with you if you want to have a picnic, if you want to, you know, go to the beach, camping, and even in the fall when you're tailgating.
4: Yeah.
3: So it's easy to fold up, bring with you, and it's so affordable. We have the medium on set here, but it comes in a smaller size as well. And then we also have these skewers. So these are really important for cooking your food evenly.
4: Yeah.
3: Right, so you get that precision cooking. It's stainless steel, long-lasting, and it has this pushing function here, which will push all the food
4: oh,
3: off it at once.
4: So you're not struggling to get it off.
3: Yes, not pulling it off individually.
4: Yeah.
3: Yeah, well, and it comes with a silicone baster brush as well. So you get two skewers and the basting brush.
4: And it's nice to have three, because who wants one skewer?
3: No, of course.
4: You
3: yeah.
4: want three.
3: And it makes your food taste better. It's
4: Delicious.
3: Cooked evenly.
4: Julie, these are all so good. Thank you so much.
3: Thank you for having me.
4: To shop these staycation must-haves and more, scan our QR code or head to today.com/shop.

0: And welcome back. We have a dynamic duo with us here on Today Food this morning. We've got Chef Michael Simon. We also have his wife, Liz, as well, because they're teaming up on this really new, cool project. It's called Simply Simons. It's this new show, and they share their expert techniques, some smart shortcuts, also some fresh takes on some beloved recipes as well. It's a great concept, working together in the kitchen. That could go one of two ways. It could go really well.
1: Certainly could.
0: Or it could go sideways, but it seems like it's going really well.
1: It's going really well. So far, so good.
2: Well, I mean, we opened our first restaurant together 30 years ago, so we've always worked together in the food world,
1: This is the easy part.
0: What sparked the idea, though, after 30 years to, like, do something like this show together?
2: Well, it started during the pandemic, and then we actually had a show called Simon's Dinners Cooking Out that we did on Food Network for 10 seasons.
0: Okay.
2: And then we just started doing it on YouTube and with LG because it was loose and we could do it live, and it was just a little more fun.
0: Well, it's working. All right, so we're going to make two dishes here. You also have a really cool cocktail,
1: I certainly do.
0: What is this?
1: And this is a Rosita.
0: Rosita.
1: And it's basically a tequila Negroni.
0: Okay.
1: So it's equal parts Campari.
2: See what just happened? You got one, she got one, I got nothing.
1: Oh, sorry.
0: Because you're going to start working. Because what happens when you're married 30 years. And I'll get your own. Get your own. That's funny.
1: Priorities.
0: Cheers.
2: So what's in it, Liz? I'm sorry.
1: Tequila, Campari, sweetened dry vermouth, equal parts. More tequila, obviously.
0: It's like a tequila Negroni.
1: Yeah.
0: All right. So we're going to do some shrimp skewers first.
2: So Liz is going to get the marinade going. It's just like equal parts orange juice, soy, and hot sauce.
0: Okay.
2: You let the shrimp marinate in that for, up to about an hour.
0: Okay.
2: And then it goes on the grill. The great trick about this is, though, after you skewer it and it goes on the grill, you save the marinade.
0: You save the marinade.
2: And you whisk in a couple tablespoons of honey, and then that becomes the glaze as your shrimp is grilling. So it adds all that flavor. The honey gives it that great caramelization, and you just kind of cruise along and let those go like that. It's a great little, it's a double marinade or a double use for a marinade, which I always love. Exactly.
0: So here's the thing with shrimp. Sometimes I find that people can overcook shrimp. How do you know? Is there a way that you can tell when
2: go on, Lizzie.
1: I was just going to say it turns pink.
2: The color is the first sign.
1: And it cooks really fast.
0: Yes.
2: And I would say to people that are cooking it the first time, if you're confused about it, go less.
0: Okay.
2: Because under is a touch under still going to be tender. Over is a Super Bowl.
0: So we've got our shrimp that we're keeping a close eye on.
2: Shrimp, we're going to keep an eye on.
0: And you've got some salsa now.
2: So this is just a quick salsa: pineapple, scallion, a little bit of red pepper, cilantro, and jalapeno. To that, I'm going to add a touch more soy, a bunch of lemon juice and zest, because pineapple and shrimp and lime is awesome. I said lemon, I meant lime. And a couple shakes of your favorite hot sauce. Kosher salt, cracked black pepper, and we give this a toss.
1: Easy. Super easy.
2: And look, at the end of the day,
1: really nice
2: food,
1: and fresh,
2: especially in the summertime, food should be easy. Like you don't want to go crazy with stuff. You just want to be able to make stuff quick and simple. So there you go.
0: There you go. Boom.
2: Beautiful salsa.
0: Over better rice. What say you, ladies?
3: I'm on my second plate of ribs, so you might.
2: Oh, you're good. The ribs are good. I like that.
0: And make some more ribs then.
2: All right. So and then you just put you could serve it over steamed rice or not steamed rice, and a little bit of salsa on top. Lizzie loves rice and makes great rice. She actually makes a great coconut rice that I love.
1: Yeah, that's a coconut rice.
2: Oh, that's your rice.
0: Let's talk about these ribs that Laura Jared's down there devouring.
2: All right, so I love ribs. So, Liz, if you want to get the rub going, so the rub is equal parts cracked black pepper, kosher salt, celery seed, coriander, and paprika. And Liz is going to get the rub going. And with the ribs, I'm going to brush them lightly with a mustard of choice. I'm using a yellow here.
0: Okay.
2: And this does two things. It adds flavor, obviously, and I would do both sides with it.
0: Okay.
2: But it adds flavor, obviously, but the other thing that it does is that it helps it adhere. And when people think of rubs, they think they rub it in. You don't rub it in.
0: Oh.
2: You sprinkle it on top.
0: Why is that?
1: And from up above.
2: Because
1: I don't know.
2: Because if you rub it in, you're almost like blocking the smoke and the goodness to get in there.
0: That's
2: and you're not letting the crust kind of
0: form. I never knew that.
1: So it's just a light dusting.
2: A light dusting on both sides.
0: Less than a minute left.
2: I'm all right. I'm ready. Okay, the sauce. We have honey. We have sherry vinegar, and we have molasses. To that, I'm going to add cherry juice. I'm going to add coffee.
1: Cold brew.
2: Liz is going to add brown sugar, salt, jalapeno, coriander, cumin, shallots, and garlic. And we're going to put in a splash of bourbon because
4: we can.
2: Why not?
4: By the way, that's the good bourbon, too.
2: Oh, well, we're not playing around. I want to make sure that you have a good drink afterwards. So in a perfect world, I smoke these at 325 hot and fast for about 2 hours. Uh-huh. And then you could finish them on a grill pan. Once they grill and they've been glazed with the sauce as they're grilling, they come off the grill, I finish them with mustard and honey. There you go.
0: Be sure to check out Simply Simons and look for the recipes on today.com/food. We're back right after a quick check of your local news and weather. This morning on the third hour of Today, taking off. Summer travel season hitting a new high. Why today could be the busiest day of the year at airports around the country. And then later, inside the Levi's lab.
5: According to the internet, this place is quite secretive. It is, and you're in it.
0: A rare glimpse behind the scenes where the past and future meet. And a look at some famous pairs you won't find on the rack.
5: These are the jeans that Beyonce wore.
0: See why this denim dynasty is still going strong. Plus, the World Cup kicking into high gear. And our pitch man, Steve Kornacki, breaking down the big matchups. Then two big stars live in Studio 1A, Bob Odenkirk and Molly Ringwald, both here to share their powerful new project. 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
0: And a very good Thursday morning to you. Welcome to the third hour of Today. I'm Craig. Here's Laura Jarrett. There's Savannah Sellers. They are here while Al is off. And, well, Dylan is also off on what Al would certainly call another boondoggle.
7: She's working.
5: Yeah. She's appearing live.
0: I'm not sure. We're going to check in with her and her buddy Carson Daly in just a minute. But we're going to start this half hour with summer travel hitting its peak.
5: Yeah, it's kind of funny. Today could end up being the busiest day of the year at our nation's airports.
7: But the question is, why?
5: Yeah.
7: Why July 9th, you say? Well, our Maggie Vespa is back at her perch at Chicago's O'Hare International Airport. Maggie, break it down for us. Why now?
8: You guys, we lovingly call this our second home at this point. That was the question we asked, too. Like, who has ever heard of the good old-fashioned 9th of July travel surge? But the FAA says it's absolutely a thing, and here's why. They say there's a combination of two factors. Number one, people are still, if you can believe it, returning home from their 4th of July trips. And number two, they say it's a combination of that and also just general kind of summer vacation family trips that are really kicking into high gear. That's the key statistic right there. 56,000 flights nationwide today. More than that. You can see that tops the July 2nd total, which was the peak for the entire 4th of July travel stretch. It even tops the peak for this past Thanksgiving travel stretch. That was Tuesday, November 25th, again, around 52,000. So a really busy day at America's airports. Couple of things fueling this. Number one, TSA says passenger numbers got really high during the 4th of July stretch, which again was basically all last week through the weekend. And they've stayed high, clocking in between 2.5 and 3 million people per day. We're going to see that again today. So they've kind of added on more flights. Another thing fueling it, experts say a lot of school districts nationwide more and more are starting the school year earlier. That first day of classes creeping earlier and earlier into August. So a lot of families have gotten used to cramming their summer trips into June and July. And kind of speaking to the randomness, you know, we were checking so far for the busiest day of the year thus far. It wasn't tied to the 4th and wasn't tied to Memorial Day. It was June 18th. That's been the busiest day of the summer so far. A little bit of context. It was the day before the Juneteenth weekend. It was the Thursday before Father's Day weekend as well. So that seems a little less random than July 9th, but it just goes to show that it's not always tied to a major holiday. These surges happen, guys.
5: What about hitting the road, Maggie? Are they super busy too?
8: They are super busy, and that's been kind of the story throughout the summer, and obviously it was on July 4th as well. A lot of people taking to the roads this summer just because, I mean, obviously, again, airfares are really high. We've talked about that. So if they're going to go somewhere, it's better to drive. The good news there is the cost of gas has continued to fall, at least in the short term. We just checked the new nationwide average for a gallon of gasoline is $3.84 right now. When it was at its peak for the Iran war, it was around $4.56. So it's down from that peak, but a little bit of context here. It was $3.17 this time last year. So again, it's only a little bit of short-term relief. But basically, guys, again, people, analysts telling us that a lot of families are just cramming in that summer vacation, whether it's on the roads or in the skies, just willing to kind of stretch their budgets if they can to make this happen. It's a priority for families.
7: All right, Maggie, thank you. Appreciate it.
0: All right. Well, now we turn to a golf tournament that really is unlike any other. The 37th annual American Century Championship is this weekend at the Edgewood Tahoe Golf Course in Lake Tahoe. There are some huge names from sports and entertainment, and past winners include a fellow named Steph Curry. There's a guy named Tony Romo. Maybe this year there will be a gentleman named Carson Daly that we can add to that list. Carson and Dylan there in Lake Tahoe. Good to see you again, guys. Dylan, you pointed out last hour that you're not playing in the event this year because you've got a family wedding. But you still had a chance to hit the course yesterday. How'd it go?
9: Yeah, I mean, it's funny because I'm not even playing in the event yet. I'm still here because that's how much fun it is. I didn't want to miss it. And, you know, there's the pro-ams, there's the celeb-ams yesterday and today. So I'm playing this morning as well. And I did get to play yesterday. And it's just a magical course. I mean, every hole has a beautiful shot, whether you're in the woods or you're right on the lake. It really is so much fun. And, you know, the fact that I'm not playing this year does raise the question, who will be in last place?
10: Right.
9: I mean, everyone's going to miss me. It's like, dang, I wish Dylan was here because she'd get last place.
10: I always thought that they should give, like, the Dilly Dilly Award to the person who comes in dead last. And it become, like, a badge of honor to be, like, the Miz would get that or whoever it is.
9: We'll call it that, yes.
7: But Dylan is actually very good at golf. Like, we're joking about this.
0: She's
7: giving her all kinds of shade.
11: Out there. Yikes.
7: Carson, we talked last hour. Jackson's on your bag. He's being your caddy this year, so that's going to be fun for the whole family. But do you know who you're actually paired with yet?
10: Actually, we just got the pairings. I'm playing with Miles Teller, fine actor, and I'm also playing with Mike McDonald, who's the Super Bowl winning head coach for the Seahawks, who I met last night. It's his first time here in Lake Tahoe, and he's super nice. So yeah, I'm fired up. I got a great threesome.
0: That's gonna be fun. Dylan, what about the tips that Nellie Korda gave you when she was here a few weeks ago, the LPGA superstar? Were you able to incorporate some of those yesterday?
9: Well, don't you remember her number one tip was stay in the fairway?
10: Her number one tip was play tennis. That was her number one tip.
9: So, yeah, if I take her advice, I'll do just fine.
11: Oh, my gosh. Dylan, what about the karaoke competition?
7: Yes.
11: We know you shine there. Are you going to participate? Yeah.
10: Now we're talking.
9: Yeah, that's more my jam. I might be last place in golf, but last year I won second place in the karaoke contest for my incredible rendition of
11: Arguably
9: Love Shack.
10: But who got first?
0: Oh, there's an actual trophy.
9: It was Ray Romano.
10: Oh, okay.
9: Because he did an Eminem song, brought up his twin boys to come on. I mean, it just stole the show.
11: Yeah, tough to beat.
9: This year, tonight, I plan to do a little Billy Idol, a little Moni Moni. It's
10: kind of
9: more in my register.
10: Okay,
9: right?
10: Good.
9: So get the crowd involved. That's the secret. Perfect. The more the crowd sings along, the more fun they have, the more likely they are to
0: Carson, do you do the karaoke?
9: You know, last place in golf, second place in karaoke.
10: Not bad.
0: Carson, do you do karaoke?
10: Well, it's funny you ask that, Craig. It's like, that's like when you go home, do you sit at your kitchen island with two friends and like talk about news and pop culture? It feels like work. So the karaoke for me,
11: fair. Okay.
10: being the host of the country's biggest karaoke show on NBC, I go for a little bit, have a drink, see some people, but then once everybody starts singing, I'm back in the room.
0: Got it. That makes sense.
11: I love to see
0: you guys. Every year you guys do this.
7: The best boondoggle.
0: Yeah. Every year we can see how much you guys enjoy it. So hit them straight. Good luck with the karaoke.
9: It really is.
10: Don't
9: tell anybody.
10: Yeah, it's great.
0: I think people know.
9: Thanks, guys. We'll see you Monday.
0: Yes.
9: Or Tuesday, whenever we return.
10: Yeah, thanks, guys.
11: Who knows?
0: Tell Jackson hello, too, Carson. By the way, folks, be sure to watch the biggest names in sports and entertainment tee it up at the American Century Championship in Lake Tahoe. Celebrity bragging rights on the line this weekend on NBC, Peacock, and NBCSN.
7: Why don't you play in that tournament? You play golf.
0: I do, and it came up this year. And I'll be honest with you, I play like Dylan, not Carson.
7: Oh, so now we're getting to it.
0: I think I should be
11: Dylan,
0: here.
11: Dylan, though, she is good.
7: Yes.
11: Right?
0: Sometimes.
7: Be careful.
11: All right, coming up.
5: Moving on. An American classic. I get to visit a place few people get to see, the Levi's Research Lab. The company's trailblazing CEO gave me a tour and showed me some iconic pairs of jeans. And then later, the World Cup is down to 8 teams. Our Steve Kornacki is here to preview the superstar matchups. We'll be right back.

0: using AI tools to help them broaden their innovation, improve their capacity, increase their creativity. Is that being embraced by the people who work on your creative teams?
1: It is. And you know, for us, I think that's a really important point because we are a brand about authenticity, about craft. But if this can be a tool to help our teams think broader or lead to that next idea, then we absolutely should use it. So it's not a replacement at all.
2: An asset as the company leans into what Gass calls the head-to-toe denim lifestyle, expanding beyond pants into shirts, sweaters, and more.
1: You're going to find all kinds of great denim skirts, and we're continuing to evolve them. We're still underserving the female consumer. It's not even 40% of our business, and women do a lot of shopping.
2: That particular stat, a point of focus for Gass, as she aims to take the company from nearly $7 billion a year in revenue to 10. One strategy? Open more of their own stores and sell directly to the customer. And she's doing it all in her uniform of sorts.
3: What's it like to work at a place where it's almost expected to be in denim?
1: Oh my God, it's the best. I don't have to think about what I wear every day. It's really fun to go to conferences.
3: Yeah, exactly.
1: I stand out because I'm always head to toe.
2: Now it was my turn to give it a try with a styling session with Jill Guenza, head of design for women's denim.
4: I love the 90s fit.
3: They look amazing
4: they
3: on you.
4: Like,
3: all right, here's outfit number two.
4: So cute. These fit great.
3: So this is our ribcage bells, inspired by classic 70s flares.
4: These are the softest jeans I've ever had on in my life. I love it.
5: Okay, I loved everything I got to try. Now, Gass says customers can work with an AI-powered shopping assistant that lets customers chat with a virtual stylist to find their next look like I got to. She's also focused on growing that women's business with an expanded line of dresses, skirts, and blouses. She sees Levi's as a brand for every age, culture, generation, and importantly, every budget. Now, I'm obviously very excited about my jacket, and I didn't come back empty-handed.
1: Thanks for the swag.
5: Because... shall we show him the back?
6: You know what? Yeah, I'm showing the back.
5: Yeah. Look at us.
1: Very cool. Very cool.
6: Like in the peacock fraternity.
1: We said maybe Lindsay would want to wear your Letterman jacket.
6: I don't think my wife would, but...
5: That would be adorable.
6: Maybe my dog.
5: By the way, this is called a trucker. Did you guys know that?
6: No.
5: Yeah,
6: makes
5: why? You guys calls it... any denim jacket is a trucker.
1: You need denim.
5: It's a fun fact I learned. Yeah,
6: okay. But you've got a couple like denim jackets.
1: I love a denim jacket.
5: Yeah,
1: it's great
5: I
1: for
5: do
1: summer.
5: Too. I know. And now
1: we're gonna bring you along for this denim ride.
6: I really like this jacket though.
5: We'll pick an outfit out that it will work for you.
6: Like, but as I said to you during that story, this is literally the first time in my life where I've worn a denim jacket.
1: There's always time.
5: It's a good
6: this
5: custom
6: might
5: one.
6: Might be my new look.
5: Yeah.
6: Thank you, Savannah. That was fascinating.
5: I doubt it, but. Coming
6: up, another guy who I've never seen in denim.
5: There
6: he is, Steve Kornacki. He has fired up that big board. He's diving into the World Cup quarterfinals with all the big stars and all the matchups to keep an eye on. Then speaking of big stars, not one but two, Bob Odenkirk and Molly Ringwald, both here live here in Studio 180. They're going to tell us about this really cool project that's brought them together. We'll do that in the third hour.

0: Football Facts is our soccer savant, NBC News Chief Analyst Steve Kornacki. Steve, good morning. It's finally here. Eight teams left. What are the matchups you're looking for?
1: Yeah, eight teams left. The next 3 days, we're going to pare this thing down to four. Here you go. Starts today, France-Morocco. This is actually a rematch of the semifinal just 4 years ago. France right now, the overall favorite in this tournament. Morocco maybe looking for an upset there. Certainly Spain and Belgium are going to go tomorrow, of course. Many thought maybe the USA could get there, but there was, we're calling it the Flemish blemish for the U.S. there, losing that game. I guess I had to get that one in. Norway, England, Argentina, Switzerland. Really, I think the way to look at this final eight here is there's Davids and Goliaths, right? Mm-hmm. Argentina, France, England, Spain. Look at their history at the World Cup. Games won, World Cup championships, and then you got the rest. Belgium, Switzerland, Morocco, Norway. No championships. Look at this. Norway, Morocco, single-digit wins. They're upstarts in this thing.
2: I mean, after going to that Norway match, though, on Sunday, and I'm pulling for Argentina, but those Norwegian fans, man, they are so passionate. And the choreography of their chants and cheers, Steve, it's quite impressive. Let's talk about Argentina, that epic comeback, Messi picking up another goal. Where do things stand with the golden boot race?
1: Yeah, golden boot. Who's going to get the most overall goals at this World Cup? Put the leaderboard up on the screen right here. And it is Lionel Messi with those eight goals. I mean, it's Mr. Clutch, too. That was the sixth straight knockout round World Cup game, the do-or-die game, where he scored a goal, that tying goal against Egypt the other day. Mbappe for France up there. Harry Kane for England. But how about this? Erling Haaland, Norway. That's seven goals for him. He has scored in 14 straight international games. He is carrying this team. We just put it up there, the history. Norway with six World Cup wins in history. Four of them have come this year. Wow. So we would call this in the United States a Cinderella story, but that's not what they're going to call it in Norway. In Norwegian, they call it Askapati. That's the Norwegian word for Cinderella.
2: Askapati.
1: An Askapati story.
3: Oh, we're getting a language lesson.
4: Okay, so in probably a surprise to no one, I wasn't a huge soccer fan before this, but suddenly I'm so hyped up about it. I feel like that's really happening in the U.S. Is it? Is this jump-starting soccer fandom here?
1: The numbers speak for themselves. They're kind of amazing, though. That U.S.-Belgium game, again, not a great outcome for the U.S. 42 million people watched it. How does that compare to some other major sporting events? Look, last month, NBA Finals, the clincher was 24 points, almost double that, right? 27 for the World Series. That was Game 7 of the World Series. Stanley Cup, about 6 million. So 42 million for that U.S.-Belgium game. And then how about this? It's not just a U.S. effect. Mexico-England, Sunday night, that thrilling game there. 45 million nearly. That's on par with the AFC and NFC championship games. By the way, a ton of these folks are watching on Telemundo, the Spanish language broadcast, but one out of five viewers on Telemundo are English speakers. They just like the calls, maybe from someone like, I think we're going to talk about him here in a second.
2: Andres Cantor.
4: Yes.
2: I mean, he is entire World Cup. I mean, it's been one of my favorite parts, just listening to him and how excited that he gets during these matches.
1: And we talked about that goal from Messi in the 83rd minute to tie it up. It was do or die for Argentina. Cantor is from Argentina. He makes no bones about it. This is his team. Look at his call when Messi scores that goal to save the World Cup for Argentina.
5: No pudo culiar Messi!
2: Is he having some sort of medical emergency?
4: Is he okay?
1: It went on for about 90 seconds. Yes. I mean, it was exultation. It was relief. It was joy. That's Andres Cantor on the call here. This is the 11th World Cup he's covered. Obviously, the famous goal call been featured in The Simpsons, and it was 4 years ago. He said it literally brought tears to his eyes and ear, calling Argentina, winning the World Cup 4 years ago. Got a chance to do it again that win over Egypt.
2: Oh, he may weep again.
4: Yeah. I love featured in The Simpsons.
0: Yes, that's a good claim to fame, right?
4: Exactly.
0: Steve, thank you as always. You can, of course, watch the quarterfinals and every single match of the World Cup in Spanish on Telemundo and Peacock.
4: Just ahead, we have two incredible actors teaming up, Molly Ringwald and Bob Odenkirk. They are here to tell us about their new project based on an infamous time in our country's history. And then later, cool summer clothes to help you beat the heat. Third hour today, we'll be right back.
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Well, this World Cup has been unforgettable. I think we can all agree. And it is not even close to being finished yet. It began with 48 teams. It's now down to the final eight. The quarterfinals begin today. Here to drop some facts for us, some

0: We are back now with two acting greats. Molly Ringwald and Bob Odenkirk have starred for years on the screen, and now they are teaming up on the stage.
1: Yeah, they are starring in the off-Broadway show Are You Now or Have You Ever Been?
2: So the play follows the work of the infamous 1940s House Un-American Activities Committee, which investigated anyone suspected of having communist ties, including some powerful members of Hollywood as well. Molly, Bob, good morning to both of you. Love the concept. For folks who may not be familiar with this particular part of American history, the play, we should point out, based on actual transcripts from those committee meetings.
3: Mm-hmm. Yeah.
2: How do your characters fit into the story?
3: Do you want to go?
4: Well, I play Lillian Hellman, who was blacklisted. And my part is a letter that she wrote. I don't want to give too much away, yeah. But she's a pretty formidable presence. And you?
3: Yeah, I play Lionel Stander, who people might remember from Heart to Heart, the TV show.
2: Yeah.
3: He was the butler, Max.
2: Oh, yeah.
3: Yeah. But he was an actor his whole entire life. And he appeared before the House Un-American Activities Committee twice to say that he was not a communist. But it didn't matter. Just having his name associated with this whole thing meant he was blacklisted. He ended up not, struggling for work, doing nightclubs, going to Europe for a couple of years. It's one of the reasons he's in Once Upon a Time in America. He's in that movie because that was shot in Italy. But he struggled for work for about 15 years and then was slowly found his way back to another career in showbiz. But it was a very tough time for the whole country and certainly for people in the arts because for some reason everybody got very scared and excited about who might have been a communist or even just attended a meeting or been friends with somebody who was. And it became this blacklist and people didn't work and were forced to testify. And the play is, as you point out, transcripts from the actual hearings that a great playwright, Eric Bentley, cut together. And you see every side of it. You see people who name names, Elia Kazan and other people like that. You see people who fight and push back. You see every side of it. It's very entertaining. It's got humor. My character, Lionel Stander, just gave him a big... gave him the finger. Sorry, can I say that?
2: You can.
0: You can leave it at that.
3: Yeah, we'll leave it at that.
0: And Molly, this really does sort of have a revolving door of talent, if you will. And you two are now stepping in for the next few weeks. How do you find your groove so quickly? How do you get your tempo going?
4: Well, it's a story that's always really been interesting to me from the time I started in Hollywood. I didn't learn about the McCarthy era in school. I actually learned about it on set because somebody that I worked with was friends with Kazan. And I really wanted to work with Kazan. And I went out to a dinner meeting with someone, a director. And she said, oh, who do you want to work with? And I said, I really love to work with Elia Kazan. And she said, oh, what would you call it? Naming names. And and then I went back to work the next day, and I told my friend, BJ, and he freaked out, and he said, but they already had every name. They already have it, and I thought, oh, this is interesting. So I started to do a lot of research about it, and it really was this time in American history that you think can never come back, and yet we are in that sort of environment now.
1: Bob, we love when you come visit us at Today, and there's been so many great things over your career to talk about. I mean, from comedy to drama, from screen to stage. You also even told us about an album.
3: Oh, my God.
1: We want to know how it's going. Is there going to be a tour?
3: Well, if I survive Are You Now or Have You Ever Been off Broadway and the audience doesn't hate me and kick me out the door, I will try to come back with a tour of me singing. Look out.
2: You sell it up.
3: They're all comedy songs written by a friend of mine, Mark Nutter, a great writer from Chicago, who I've known my whole life, and so we're putting them together, and we may do a little tour. Yeah,
2: Molly, Bob, thank you.
3: Thank you.
2: Come back when the rom-com starts.
4: Oh, yeah.
2: Come
4: One back. Night Only.
1: Yes.
4: In August.
2: Want to
4: yeah.
2: talk about that.
4: With Callum Turner, Monica Barbaro.
2: Oh,
4: yes.
1: Oh, it looks awesome.
2: All right. Molly, Bob, thank you. By the way, you can catch their run on Are You Now or Have You Ever Been, July 14th through August 2nd over at the New York City Center.
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0: Well, we don't have to tell you the heat is on across the country, and that can put a real damper on outdoor summer fun. 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You know what to do. Bahar, so nice to see you
1: nice
0: this morning.
1: Nice to be here, guys.
0: This little number, good for keeping cool.
1: Mm-hmm. Totally. These are all from Columbia. And yeah, get in there and touch that bathrobe.
2: Yes. Moisture wicking.
1: Totally, yes.
2: I love Columbia, though. That's a great brand.
1: Yes, this is a super breathable fabric, and it actually has something called OmniFreeze technology.
0: What's that?
1: Which the brand says is going to help you feel dry and cool longer, and it has quicker moisture wicking, like,
0: I feel
1: you,
0: like you
1: said.
0: Could use this.
2: I could, yes, in the studio.
1: This is perfect. And our
3: base layer.
1: Our Shop Today editors are obsessed with this dress version because not only is it cute, but it also has UPF 50 protection against UVB rays and UVA, which can be damaging in the sun.
0: A little extra layer of protection. Okay.
1: Yes.
3: Headwear, also important.
1: Yes, obviously a hat is a must, but this lineup of headwear from Mission has something called water-activated technology.
0: What's that?
1: So if you actually take like a headband or one of the hats and put it in cold water.
3: Okay.
1: What's going to happen is the brand says it's going to cool up to 30 degrees below your body temperature. You want to feel how cold that got? This is a headband that you could wear to work out. Our Shop Today experts love this bucket hat.
3: Yeah.
0: Same technology. Craig!
1: That's a visor. You could wear that to go golfing, and it's supposed to keep you cold. If you put it in cold water, this water wasn't that cold. It keeps you cold for up to 2 hours, and you get UPF protection as well. So we love these.
2: That's only $15.
1: They start at about $12. Super affordable. Great for travel, too.
0: What is this?
1: All right, guys. So we all know ice is obviously really refreshing in the winter, but it's got a beauty perk as well for men and women. It's going to help reduce puffiness.
0: That's good.
1: So this, you put water in this, you pop it in the freezer, and it turns solid. Mm-hmm. And then look. You rub it all over your face. I would put it underneath my eyes if I wasn't wearing makeup.
2: Yeah.
1: In the morning, it could help wake you up for those early segments. And again, it reduces puffiness. You could even put this on your body on a cold day. Mm. And I love that, like, you can make this in the comfort of your own home.
2: That's nice.
1: Isn't that relaxing?
3: Nice. Yes.
1: It's beautiful and refreshing.
2: Yes,
1: and this is from Skin Gym.
0: These are cute.
1: Okay, so this combines fashion and functionality. It's a crossbody bag, but it's actually an insulated cooler from Igloo.
0: Oh, look at that.
1: Isn't that adorable?
0: Yes.
3: So cute. I love all the different colors.
1: So cute. They're all inspired by like summer citrus fruits. And you can pack up to 4 different cans of beverages. Or if you're like a mom, you've got like snacks all the time, put the snacks in there.
0: Always with the snacks.
3: So cute.
1: And look, in the back, there's even like a hidden little pocket.
0: Oh, that's helpful.
2: Drop your phone in there.
1: Yep, that's where your phone and keys go, so those don't get wet.
2: Wow. Perfect for the beach. You could take that to the beach.
1: Yep. Of course. Or to a concert. All right, guys. If you do al fresco dining this summer, this is a must, okay? This is a charcuterie board that has a lid. You want to lift that up. So then if you want to take this to a friend's house, it's great for portability. It helps keep the bugs out. But best of all, in the back of this, there's a removable ice pack.
0: Oh, wow.
2: Oh, that's
0: cool.
1: So the brand says that is going to help keep like your cheese and your dip and everything else really fresh and really tasty.
0: That is the worst. When you pick up a piece of cheese and it's all sort of mealy because it's been
3: like
0: sitting out.
1: Yeah, and like especially like a dip or something. So I think this is perfect.
3: Yum.
1: Get one for yourself. I think it's also
3: a great hostess gift. I've seen a lid before, but never the ice pack. That's cool.
2: This might be my favorite item.
1: Mine too. So this is from Dash. It's a soft serve ice cream maker.
0: Oh, soft serve is back.
1: So is Froyo. Yes, but you know what's cool about this? You can make soft serve in about 35 minutes at home.
3: Okay.
1: I did this with my two boys. It's super simple. They give you a recipe book, but you can customize your soft serve, which is what I love about this machine.
3: Yeah.
1: Let's say you want to add more protein. Maybe you want to add low-fat products instead of like some of the high-fat stuff that we're seeing at the store. All you do is you chill this for about 48 hours in the freezer. Okay. Super simple. That was like the hardest part because you have to wait.
3: Just chill it.
1: Yeah, empty.
3: Okay.
1: Then you put the ingredients in a bowl. You dump it all in there. And then when you press the lever, you see how it's churning.
3: Yes.
1: After 35 minutes, it gives you creamy, dreamy, delicious soft serve.
4: You tried it?
1: Yes, we did the chocolate. My kids loved it. They're like, is it ready? Is it ready? So you need to just like make sure that you tell them it takes
3: like a fun project.
1: 35 minutes. We actually have ice cream. We have a video of the ice cream if they have it, but it's so fun to use.
2: Well done.
1: And it's under $100.
3: Under $100.
1: Thank you guys.
3: Good too. Bahar, thank you so much. To stay cool and shop these picks, scan the QR code or head to today.com/shop. Coming up, we're sticking with the cool theme because we have some ice cold drinks to add to your beach cooler, from summer ales to cocktails and the wine that's having a

0: is nothing better than hopping in a pool or heading to the beach on a hot summer day. And we have the perfect pairing, an ice cold drink, of course, here with some of her favorite beach friendly, specifically beverages, is our friend sommelier Vanessa Price. Good morning.
1: Good morning.
2: Welcome back.
0: Hi.
1: Thank you.
2: You started us on the canned beverages years ago.
1: And you know, I tried. The alternative packaging, I think, is a really great thing in terms of if you want a single serving or if you want to be more environmentally friendly. Often cans, boxes have much less of a greenhouse emission impact in terms of shipping, ability to be recycled. There's a lot of good things that go into it. Yeah. But today we're talking about beach-friendly beverages.
2: Yeah.
1: All of these
2: things. This first one's yummy. This rosé?
1: Yeah, so this is Archer Rouge. So this is their canned rosé. It's coming from France. Female-owned, led-founded company, which is a lot of fun. But if you're wanting something, you know, it's like you can just take your cooler.
2: Yeah.
1: You got your beers. You got your waters. You just toss your wine in. Just crack it open, sitting on the beach. That's
0: easy.
1: All you need, right?
0: Yes.
1: Delicious. Super easy.
0: I mean, screams beach drink to me. Mm-hmm. And rosé.
1: And then if you wanted to do a boxed wine, and if you wanted to do a red wine.
3: Roker loves
1: really
3: a boxed
1: important.
3: Wine.
1: Yeah,
2: yeah,
1: so
2: he's
3: always talking about it.
1: Domaine Bousquet, this is their Malbec. Here's the thing to understand about a red, if you're going to have a red during the day in like a warmer place, you want to do something that was fermented in a tank and not in a bottle.
3: How come?
1: What that does is it makes it a little bit more juicy, a little bit more fruity, less of that like drier, bitter sort of feeling, which is really great for food, really great for colder weather, but if you're in this sort of environment, you want it to be a little bit smoother, a little bit easier. And Domaine Bousquet's Malbec from Argentina is a perfect example of that.
3: That's very drinkable.
1: Very cool thing here. $25 for a 3 liter.
2: Jeez.
1: A 3 liter is the equivalent of 4 bottles. So that's about $6 a bottle.
3: Wow. Yeah. That's not bad.
1: Yeah. One more thing to say about boxed wine in general. Once you've opened it, keep it in the fridge no matter the color of the wine. So whether it's white, red, pink, doesn't matter. It'll keep for about 4 to 6 weeks.
2: It's good to know. Wow.
1: Yeah. Four to six weeks once it's been opened.
2: Now, why do we like this? This is a Pinot Blanc?
1: This is a Pinot Blanc. So this is a kissing cousin of Pinot Gris, Pinot Grigio.
2: A kissing cousin.
1: This goes down easy. It's super easy. So it's a little bit lighter in alcohol, which is nice for the beach. It's nice and light, crisp, fresh. Comes in a screw cap.
3: Which is nice for the beach.
1: Yes. Super nice for the beach. Again, we don't need to take a wine key with this. We can just crack it and open. One thing, it is glass, so let's just be careful about when we're at the beach, making sure that we're taking care of that. But Domaine Schlumberger from Alsace in France.
0: And screw top.
1: Chef's kiss.
0: Doesn't mean it's
2: Ladies, do you enjoy
0: less.
2: A good beer?
1: It does not mean that it's any less.
3: I like the Kona.
1: We're going to have to talk about that one day. So, Kona. This is their big wave. So, this is coming from Hawaii. Nothing says the beach like drinking a beverage from Hawaii.
2: It tastes like summer.
3: Yes, it does taste like summer.
1: It's a blonde ale, so it's going to be somewhere between like 4 and 5% alcohol. Nice and easy for the daytime sipping. I love that their tagline is liquid aloha.
2: Liquid aloha.
1: So if you're going to be beach happy, right? That's where we want to be. So next up, this is our ready-to-drink cocktail. This is a Mai Tai. I feel like Mai Tai is one of those classic cocktails that oft gets misunderstood. People usually think they're sweet. People usually think they're kind of meh. Yeah, well, I mean, it's rum, it's orgeat, it's carousel. So there is a lot of alcohol in there.
2: That is yummy.
0: But isn't it so good?
3: That's dangerously good.
2: Yummy.
1: When a Mai Tai is good, a Mai Tai is fan-freaking-tastic.
0: It's a good thing it's this size.
1: Yeah, so we wanted to keep it easy. Exactly. Well, because that's all you need. This is 52 proof, 26% alcohol. But if you add a little sprig of mint, some lime.
3: Yes.
1: But Tip Top does fantastic ready-to-drink cocktails, and a Mai Tai is about as
3: beach. That's nice for a party, you know?
1: It's totally nice.
2: Wait a minute, $6 for the whole four-pack?
1: It's also so cute. Little can.
3: Wow.
2: Is this $6?
1: $6 for a can.
2: Oh, okay.
1: So the four-pack would be around
3: $20.
2: I was like, wow, that is it.
1: Okay, so now we're going to end with our non-alcoholic, but this isn't trying to be alcoholic, okay? This is what we would call an adaptogen. It's coming from Ken Euphorics. This is their actual sunshine because, in a way, it is actual sunshine. It's more than your daily dose of vitamin C. It has zinc. Whoa. It has pineapple, cardamom, turmeric. Yes, you cut the turmeric. Exactly.
3: Okay.
1: Saffron. It's a little bit like a non-alcoholic mimosa with a little bit of caffeine.
3: Yeah. I like that it's gently
1: sort of
3: caffeinated.
1: Gently caffeinated.
3: Okay, wow.
1: I think it's about 33 grams.
0: Vanessa, thank you.
1: Yes,
0: great
1: of course.
0: Yes. We are going to finish those Mai Tais.
3: I was going to say.
0: We'll be right back.

0: All right, tomorrow here on the third hour of Today, country superstar Megan Maroney taking the summer concert stage.
1: It's going to be good. I'm so excited. Coming up on Jenna and Chanel, singer and actress Tamar Braxton dishes on her new movie, and she's cooking with her mom, Evelyn.
2: Aww.
3: We will see you right back here tomorrow, same time. Have a great day, everyone.
0: Bye-bye.
4: 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Welcome to Today. 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
0: Yeah. Summer energy on the plaza. Next level.
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1: It's Today with Jenna
0: and Chanel.
2: We got it. Yeah, we're shining today.
0: With today's guest, TV personalities Tamar Braxton and her mom, Evelyn.
2: Everything feels all right with Jenna and Chanel.
3: Happy summer.
0: Happy summer.
3: We're in the thick of it now. We're taking
0: like,
3: it a day at a time.
0: We're kind of creating our summer bucket list.
3: I love that.
0: Without even, because you just saw the show on Broadway that now I'm dying to
3: Listen,
0: see.
3: Listen, we've interviewed some of the cast of Ragtime
0: yes.
3: on Broadway. It's at the Lincoln Center Theater. It is transcendent. If you have a chance to come this summer to New York City and see Ragtime before it closes, you know, there are beautiful musicals. By the time they hit Broadway, they're amazing anyway, but there are certain musicals, and obviously they win all sorts of Tonys, but when you're sitting in the audience, it feels transcendent.
0: Yeah.
3: It feels like an experience. And the actors and actresses, the singers, they're so good. You can tell these folks have been singing since they were six, seven, 8 years old.
0: I've got to go see it.
3: And it's like their moment. And they believe in the theme of it. It can be heavy at times. And you walk away and everybody, I remember when during intermission, everybody was kind of walking around just kind of quiet.
0: I love that
3: because
0: so
3: you're thinking
0: much.
3: About what you just witnessed.
0: I know. So I always am like, and Barbara and I do this. I'm like, okay, summertime's a good time to go see a couple shows because things kind of slow down at work.
3: Do. Yeah.
0: But then.
3: Then the days don't slow down.
0: Yeah. It doesn't really slow down.
3: Find the time.
0: And you know what the other bucket list thing is?
3: What?
0: Teaching Hal how to ride a bike.
3: Oh.
0: Why is learning how to ride a bike so very
3: Are you
0: difficult?
3: Doing it or?
0: Well, yeah.
3: Did yeah. You? Uche did for my kids. We, you know what we swore by? And again, every kid is different. My kids had Strider bikes. It helped all three
0: I know.
3: Of them.
0: Well, I don't like, then you buy the Strider bike.
3: Yeah. But so the Strider bikes, if you don't know, they look like.
0: It's kind of like a vroom,
3: They're like
0: right?
3: bicycles without the wheels.
0: I know.
3: So the kids kick, but my little kids could zoom on Strider bikes.
0: There's another
3: So you
0: one
3: learn to balance.
0: Called
3: so then by the
0: Vroom
3: time,
0: or something.
3: I don't know that one.
0: I don't know, but.
3: But
0: it's
3: that
0: hard.
3: Is...
0: It's so hard. And then once you learn...
3: Can his sister's bike?
0: Yeah.
3: So he's got to keep up with them. So you've got to teach
0: it's
3: him.
0: It's time, but it's very
3: time.
0: Difficult. Anyway.
3: Well, if you know any tricks of the trade, let us know on Instagram. Because yeah. there are things that
0: Somebody
3: can help
0: said
3: kids.
0: You can put a shirt around and run with them. No?
3: What?
0: A towel? You put a towel or like or whatever.
3: Around the child while you're...
0: And then you run. But I feel like y'all know me. That ain't going to go well.
3: Hal's like...
0: Yeah, or I go like...
3: Yeah, that's crazy.
0: Anyway,
3: well, let us know.
0: Let's move on to okay. something much cooler than teaching kids how to ride a bike.
3: That's a nice segue. Speaking of cool.
0: Yeah, Zoe Kravitz, y'all. She is having the busiest summer. She's been supporting her fiancé, Harry Styles... On his Together World Tour. And now she is on this month's cover of British Vogue.
3: Look at that.
0: Looking fab.
3: I mean, she's beautiful.
0: And she said in it, she doesn't like being described as cool because the label creates a false impression of who she really is. She says this. She says, the word cool gets thrown around a lot. It's because that it is something that is written about me. People might tell me, oh, wow, I was intimidated when I first met you. To me, it's really surprising because it feels far from who I am.
3: Okay, so here's the thing. I think it's how you define the word cool, right? Because she is cool. I hope,
0: She's
3: Zoe,
0: cool.
3: If you're watching, I hope you don't mind. I remember it was a Roots picnic like more than 10 years ago, right? And I kept looking at this woman and I'm like, gosh, she
0: is cool.
3: I was just like, what a beautiful, cool, like, individual, unique, like I kept staring, like, and I'm not a, but I just kept, and then somebody was like, oh, that's Zoe Kravitz, and I'm like, oh, I mean, she's this. Looks
0: Did you
3: like
0: go
3: this
0: up to her?
3: Chiseled version of perfection.
0: Did you go up to her?
3: No,
0: because
3: she was too
0: cool.
3: Oh, sorry, Zoe.
0: See, I get what she's saying, but I
3: you're
0: hate
3: right,
0: to say it.
3: You're right.
0: Here's the thing.
3: Aww.
0: She just cool.
3: You can't help it. You come from. From my hero, I was about to call her Denise Huxtable.
0: Yeah.
3: Lisa Bonet.
0: Yeah.
3: And Lenny Kravitz.
0: Yeah, like, that's cool DNA.
3: It's like you can't even help it. You just come out of your in utero cool.
0: I will say this.
3: Yes.
0: I got to spend time with two of the coolest.
3: Who?
0: World known cool people and become friends with Scarlett Johansson and Leslie Bibb.
3: They are pretty cool.
0: They're both cool. They're just cool.
3: I'm intimidated by Scarlett. I saw her one time when she was here with you. Or she was here later and I saw her and I didn't say anything. Because I didn't...
0: Well, that's also maybe you didn't want to harass. But
3: oh,
0: I'll just say
3: so cool.
0: They are both wildly cool.
3: Yeah.
0: And they're smart.
3: Fun.
0: And they're funny. And they're approachable. And they're, you know, they're all the things. And I think maybe if you're just labeled as one thing, that's the issue.
3: Do you think that cool, if you think that someone's cool, that means they're not approachable? Or have we, you know what it is? I think it's our collective high school versions of ourselves.
0: Yeah.
3: And the cool person, you don't approach the bench.
0: Yeah.
3: You just kind of, they're the cool ones.
0: I don't know, because.
3: Is that, I mean, you're cool.
0: No, no.
3: I was like, no, I approached you.
0: You approached me.
3: Remember? But you know what you don't like? Not don't like. When somebody says, you're so normal. Or likable. Which one was it?
0: Normal.
3: Normal.
0: But also, I like that better. The others, I kind of understand. And I think it's like Zoe, probably the coolness factor is insane.
3: Yeah. She gets it all the time.
0: Because when I was young, everybody thought I was wild, which... I was
3: now
0: a little.
3: You're finding out.
0: Yeah, but like I didn't love that because I was like, wait, y'all are just making me into one thing. I also like have really good grades.
3: Like books.
0: I'm an obsessed with like mahjong and reading or whatever. So even when people like, I remember we moved into a house and people, our neighbors were like, we thought y'all were going to be like big partiers, so we were nervous about it. And I'm like, you thought I was going to be a big partier because of when I was 19 years old? Mm. And do I like to throw a party every once in a while? Sure. But I, like, that's just one tiny part of me. So I think what she's saying is, like,
3: really
0: I'm not only that. I'm this and that.
3: You just gave us a teachable moment. Okay, everybody, we have to be careful not to give people one label.
0: Yeah, there's a really great TED Talk called, there's a really great TED Talk by a writer I love called, of course I can't remember, it's called something like the Danger of a Single Story.
3: Ooh.
0: Look it up. It's like when you think one person is only one thing, that people are
3: Not one
0: people
3: thing.
0: Are many different
3: I think it's dangerous in life when you get to our age or even your 50s or 60s or 70s, and you think you have to be one thing.
0: Yeah.
3: Because that's the whole point. Part of the people I admire most are the ones who do so many things.
0: Yes.
3: Look how many guests we interview.
0: Yeah.
3: And they're writing a movie. They're painting.
0: Yeah.
3: They're like, let's do all the things.
0: Yeah, exactly.
3: Okay.
0: Another topic. Thank you for that.
3: Okay. There's a viral travel trend which just might save your relationship. It's called the airport divorce. So here's the deal. Couples intentionally separate once you go through security at the airport. You go your own separate ways. You want to go to Starbucks? Fine. You want to go to Auntie Anne's? Fine. You want to go in there and get a book? Hopefully it's that NBC Today Show bookstore.
0: Yeah.
3: But if not, if you want to go to Hudson Books, fine, right? And then you meet at the gate. You get on your plane. Apparently, the point is to avoid, like, arguments.
0: Well, like arrival times.
3: Hurry up. You walk too slow.
0: But you're all arriving at the same time. Okay. I don't mind this.
3: You don't mind it?
0: No, I don't.
3: Why not?
0: Because I think traveling is very stressful.
3: It is.
0: And I think people have very different attitudes. Mm. I'll just speak from my own home.
3: Mm-hmm.
0: I believe that an airport means if you want to go get Starbucks, kids, you go get Starbucks. Mm. You want to buy a snack so that I can have a little piece on the airplane, you go
3: so
0: get that
3: pretzel.
0: So
3: for you, it's like a gigantic food court. You know, you go to the food court, not everybody wants to go to Sbarro's.
0: No, I just feel like if your kid really wants a pretzel, like,
3: let them go.
0: Get it. Now,
3: the airport, that's a really good point. The airport was the first place I think I let them loose.
0: Yeah, I think
3: I feel like there's enough security.
0: You allow freedom, but my husband.
3: Now, do you guys stay together?
0: He's the type that would pack his own lunch to put it on the airplane if he could.
3: Wow.
0: Well, he's not wrong that the prices at the airport are very expensive.
3: Wait. I come in peace. I just have never. That's it. Come in peace. I've never heard of that.
0: Packing your own lunch on the airplane?
4: Yeah.
0: Oh, people do it all the time. Yes, they do. And people bring snacks for their kids.
3: Well, that's different.
0: You guys, help me out here. Do people not? Thank you, Brian.
3: So you sit down.
0: People bring their own snacks.
3: So you sit down and you open up your snack lunch and you like take out your bologna
0: sandwich? Yes, I've seen it many a time.
3: Really?
0: Oh, yeah.
3: Does he have a food allergy?
0: No, he just... He's just protecting...
3: What is good?
0: The nest egg. No, it has nothing to... It's a frugalness.
3: The nest egg?
0: He's just like, Whoa, you know, he didn't say that. And y'all, do not put this on the internet.
4: I love now this is a safe space.
0: Do not put this on the internet.
4: No, they won't. If you're listening, because you're special and you're with us in this moment.
0: Do not repost this.
4: Because then he'll be leaving her at the airport.
0: The airport is expensive.
4: I agree.
0: So if you're buying those Ritz crackers, they could be like $13.
4: Yeah.
0: So
4: but don't do it at the movies, just the airport.
0: No, he does it at the movies too.
4: I was trying to save you. I was trying to not
0: Henry,
4: do that.
0: I didn't know this, but they went to go see a movie while I was, I don't know where I was, but I won there. And Mila goes, we stopped at that CVS so that we could get snacks for the movie theater. And I was like, I can't help it.
4: No, that's normal.
0: And I love it. Don't boo me. It's not me.
4: That's relatable.
0: All right, we got a great show for you. Singer, actress, and TV personality Tamar Braxton is here with her mom, Evelyn.
3: Oh, nice. But first, our girl Ariana is breaking down the buzziest stories on social media in the feed right after this.
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0: There's always something new trending online, so our internet expert is going to break it all down for us.
1: Today, digital executive editor Ariana Davis-Santana is here with another edition of The Feed. Okay, we're talking about the Odyssey.
2: It is the summer of Odyssey
1: already. Yeah, everybody has been seeing it, but also the premiere made
0: In London.
2: Yes, and it's like the movie isn't even out yet. It's already taking over everywhere. So, like, screenings for this movie are already almost sold out. IMAX screenings, it's impossible to, if you want to get tickets now, it's impossible. But I think a lot of that is because the critics are calling it jaw-dropping, astonishing. Like, there is a lot of hype around this Christopher Nolan film. But the premiere, I think, is also playing into it because did you guys see Zendaya at
1: the London
2: premiere? She was wearing Schiaparelli, but this look right here,
1: I had
2: of diamonds, and it was fresh off the runway. Literally, it was the closing look at the Schiaparelli show.
1: They said they put it on a plane and flew it to her.
2: Literally on a plane from Paris to London, made it just in time for the premiere to be on her body. Of course, styled by La Roche. I mean, it was just a really iconic look, but Anne Hathaway also stunned. She was wearing a cerulean Dior dress, showing off her baby bump. She's pregnant with her third.
1: That's so crazy.
2: She just looks amazing. But this is also—it's just an iconic cast. Lupita's in this film. Matt Damon, Zendaya,
1: Tom
2: Holland.
1: Look how huge it is.
2: I mean, Elliot Page, Robert Pattinson. The names, Charlize Theron.
0: Yeah.
2: It is like I don't think we've seen a cast like this in a very long time.
0: It's almost like something for everyone.
2: Yes.
0: And then you put all of their superpowers together, and it's just
2: exactly huge. Yeah. So I think that for good reason, this is already, I think, like the movie of the summer, maybe of the year.
0: Okay, let's go to another talker, the Taylor and Travis wedding.
2: Yes.
0: People are saying that this might change the wedding industry. How so?
2: Yes. So we spoke to some wedding experts for today.com who looked at, there's not a lot of details we know, but from what we know, there were a few key things. One is the crest. So there was this TNT Entertainment crest that was part of the sign that was outside of Madison Square Garden. So wedding experts are saying we can expect to see a lot more of this kind of like...
1: Well, but their crest that like we saw because people posted things was actually more elaborate than that.
2: Yes.
1: Oh, so there it is.
2: It's also on another trend that we're going to probably see, these embroidered handkerchiefs, which were already kind of in, and we think that this was probably a favor from the wedding, but you can see the TNT crest. So wedding experts are like, expect to see a lot more of this kind of thing at weddings.
0: Wow.
2: And the unique thing from their wedding was they did a raffle. So they raffled off the 1970s Chevelle that they used to ride around in early in their relationship. So people are saying this might become a trend at weddings. Maybe you'll win a prize at your next wedding.
1: And I'm like, I don't know how many people are going to be giving away cards.
2: Yeah, exactly. Yeah, probably not Oprah style. But experts are saying maybe there's like thoughtful prizes you can come up with, or like games may become something we see
1: just
2: at weddings.
1: Just more pressure for the bride.
2: Yes,
1: you know what I'm saying?
2: Exactly. Yeah.
1: All right, finally, there is a new food collab that the internet is really buzzing about.
2: Krispy Kreme and Girl Scouts USA have collaborated for Girl Scout cookie themed Krispy Kreme donuts. Now these are hard to get your hands on. They're brand new, but I brought some for you ladies. There is a coconut caramel.
1: Have you tasted these yet?
2: I have not. I'm a little scared, I'm not gonna lie.
1: What's this one?
2: This one's Thin Mints, that one's Lemon Ups, and then that one is that's actually just glazed. I think that's in there. That's just in there for decoration. But these are Thin Mints, Lemon Ups, and these are coconut caramel.
1: This feels like a lot of sugar.
0: It's a lot of sugar.
2: I'm gonna go for Thin Mint just because that's my favorite cookie, I don't know how it's gonna taste.
1: Yeah, you tell us.
2: I don't know, guys.
0: Okay, your turn. I don't like lemon.
2: I don't want to
0: like
2: be in this alone.
0: And I don't like mint, so it's kind of hard.
1: Okay, well, you don't have to. You want to try just a glaze, or you don't want to try anything at all? You don't. You know what? You don't have to.
0: Thanks.
1: You do you.
2: Oh, it's pretty good. I mean, it tastes like a glazed Krispy Kreme with like a little extra on top.
0: Do you taste the mint?
2: Not that much, which I like. I'm not a big like mint on desserts kind of person.
1: That's good though.
2: Yeah, it's pretty good.
0: What about yours?
1: I tasted the same one as her.
0: The lemon is probably yummy if you like lemon.
1: I don't love a creamy meal.
2: Oh, yeah. Especially on TV.
0: I don't want to surprise you.
1: Thank you for bringing
0: this. But this is a genius idea.
2: That was a fail, but.
1: No, it wasn't.
0: This is a genius idea.
1: We're just trying to.
0: I didn't realize how picky I was.
2: Yeah.
0: I'll do a plain one just for you.
2: Okay,
1: cool.
0: Okay,
1: you can't say no to food.
0: I know. Up next, actress and singer Tamar Braxton.
1: She's got a lot going on these days, including a new movie, a cooking show, a hit reality show.
0: What?
1: And we're going to chat with her. I have a donut in my mouth. Right after the...

0: are back now with singer and songwriter Tamar Braxton, who you know from the hit reality series The Braxtons, where she gives fans an inside look at her family life along with her sisters.
1: Well, Tamar is also an actress, and she's now starring in the new Tubi thriller Stepfather. She plays a single mom who believes she found love again, only to discover her new husband may be hiding a terrifying secret. Take a look.
2: I think we need to take a break.
3: You know what, Ada? It's the most honest that anyone's ever been with me. So I can appreciate that. You know what?
2: What?
3: Why don't we have one last farewell family dinner?
1: I want more.
0: What is happening in that family dinner? We're freaked.
1: I mean, the movie's suspenseful. You're working, as we saw there, alongside Taye Diggs. Mm. Was it fun to work on a thriller?
4: First of all, Taye is amazing.
1: He is, and even hearing his voice go down like that.
4: Yeah,
1: like, okay,
4: we had
1: Taye.
4: An amazing time on set. It was a lot of laughter.
1: Yeah.
4: And the thriller was different for me, right? But it was a good time. It was a good time.
0: You said that your character, I mean, this is a scary whole thing, but you said your character isn't that different from you.
4: Girl, no.
0: How come? How did you see yourself in her?
4: Well, because I'm single, right?
0: Yeah.
4: I'm in the singles club, unfortunately, for now. But, you know, I just found that the character, she just really wanted love.
0: Yeah.
4: And she just ignored all the red flags because she wanted it so bad.
0: And you've done that before?
4: Girl, I do it all the time. I'm a specialist at it.
0: So you said she ignores the red flags.
4: Yes, she did.
0: What are some red flags that all of us should be looking out for?
4: I think my number one red flag is when someone shows up to be like a knight in shining armor.
0: Ooh.
4: Right?
0: Like it's too good.
4: Like it's too good. Mm. It's too good to be true, I'm telling you now. I think that over time people can show themselves. But I think that at the beginning, when they show you too much, it's probably...
1: You're like meeting their representative.
4: The representative, honey. But the representative only lasts for a short period of time, which is very parallel in this film.
1: Now, what about a green flag? What makes you say, you know what? I want another date.
4: Someone who's honest.
0: Yeah.
4: Someone who lays it all out on the table. Mm. You know, that way you know their pure intentions, right? They don't want you to be surprised by anything. So I feel like, especially, I'm almost 50, I'm 49. Mm. So someone who is very like-minded, I'm ready to get to it. I'm dating with intent.
0: Yeah, no. And intention.
4: Yeah.
0: You don't want to just date around.
4: I'm not just dating. I'm not the weekend fling. I'm not that. None of that. So someone who has, you know, the same core
0: makes
4: values.
0: Sense. Yeah, that makes total sense.
4: Yeah.
0: Well, Toni, your sister was on recently, and she told us, she was here right around her 1 year anniversary with Birdman. She told us that you set her up.
4: I did.
0: Okay, well, that's great.
4: But isn't that always the story? The single homegirl, the sister, can always hook up everybody else except for themselves.
1: Did you ever think they'd marry? Did you think they were that compatible?
4: I did.
0: Isn't that amazing?
4: First of all, Birdman and I were friends beforehand.
0: Yeah.
4: And he was very, very intentional about dating her. He had a crush on her for the longest time. And so, I knew that if he got the chance that he would take it all the way.
1: You guys are all so talented as sisters. I just saw Toni in concert.
0: Oh, yeah.
1: And the Boyz II Men, all that. She looks amazing. I heard, and tell us if this is true, when you guys, the first time you started harmonizing as sisters, you were in the bathroom.
4: Girl, yes.
1: And how old were you?
4: I was maybe 5 or 6 years old,
1: okay.
4: And it was me who was on the commode, and we were out of toilet paper. And we started singing, somebody give me some toilet paper. And one by one, my sisters came in and we started harmonizing. And that's when my mother knew that we could all sing.
0: You know what? I don't know if you believe in manifesting, but I think y'all should do a Charmin commercial. Right? Or whatever. I don't even care what the brand is.
4: Right?
0: Wouldn't that be good? Like,
4: that
0: somebody bring me some toilet
1: a new jingle.
0: Paper.
1: There you go.
0: Your mom is delightful.
4: Yeah.
0: Y'all have a cooking show. Together.
4: We do.
0: You're going to cook for us in a second. Tell us about that journey.
4: Well, you know, my mother's a firecracker, y'all. Mm-hmm. You've seen it on the show.
0: Mm-hmm.
4: But the other part about it is that my mother is an amazing, amazing cook.
0: Mm-hmm.
4: And the core of our family has always been in the kitchen. And so I really wanted to make sure that my mother's talent was was, you know, on the forefront, and everybody could get a taste of, you know, my mother and myself as being, you know, cooks.
1: What's her favorite thing or something that she made over the years that's like your favorite?
4: I think my favorite meal of my mother's is porcupine meatballs. Mm. And so what that is just meatballs with rice in it. Mm. And sometimes she's put it over spaghetti, and sometimes she does. You can eat it by itself. And that's the most comforting meal, I think.
0: I mean, you're doing all of these incredible things. Y'all have your show.
4: Yeah.
0: You have this film. You're doing this with your mom. Do you feel like you're in this kind of renaissance period of your career? How does it feel in this moment?
4: You know, it feels amazing. I'm having a blast. I get to go on tour again with my Tamarshan friends. I'm doing dinner with Tamar at City Wineries all over the country.
0: Wow, how fun is that?
4: It's so fun. It's so
1: and
4: fun
1: I love the vibe of that.
4: Yeah, intimate. Yeah. So this is storytelling behind the songs that I've written and why I sung the songs and just what I was feeling around that time of the music.
0: Do you love that live performance piece of it too?
4: I do. You know, the stage is my happy place. You know, this is where I get to lay it all out and not be judged, not feel judged, and just be free.
1: You know, I always wonder when we do these reality shows, for us, it feels like we know you, but then for you guys, does it feel after a while like, what have I done? Now the whole world is like,
4: I think that.
1: Yeah, you're like, everybody's in my stuff.
4: Yeah, they are. And the truth is, we've done it so long, right? That people forget that you grow up and things change and you change. Mm-hmm. And so I'm happy that people get to see this new version of myself.
0: Is there one thing left you'd still really want to do in your career? Anything that you can manifest right here?
4: I think right now I have my eyes on Broadway.
0: I was just thinking that would be really great.
1: So see that.
4: Yeah. I love New York.
0: Yes.
4: Okay. And I love the stage and I love to act. So all of those things together.
0: I love that idea.
1: Putting out there. Hey, well, yeah, she's sticking around. And her mom, Evelyn, is here. They're going to whip up something delicious for all of us right after this. There she is.

0: We are back with Tamar Braxton and her mom, who stars in the new Tubi thriller Stepfather. And she's also celebrating a new season of her cooking show with her mom, Evelyn. It's called Cooking Sessions with Tamar and Ms. E.
1: And today they are showing us how to make a lemon chicken orzo with broccolini.
2: Yes, ma'am.
1: Scan that QR code. Hi, Ms. E.
3: Hi, how are you?
1: How are you?
0: Doing great.
3: Thank you so much.
1: Okay, what's it like for the two of y'all to be in the kitchen together?
2: It's a lot of fun, but it's a lot of banter. Yeah. Well, she's my favorite person to cook with. She's my favorite person to hang out with. And so, you know, this is her forte. And so she passed it down to all of our daughters. And right. So here we are.
0: I love that. Out of all your daughters, who likes to cook the most or who cooks the best? What do you think?
3: You know what?
2: Which one you think?
1: Yeah.
3: They all have their expertise. I'm a mom. Come on now.
1: She's not gonna say that. But this is, Tamar, this is your recipe.
2: Yes.
1: You cooked it.
2: I made it on a date.
1: Oh, really?
2: And it was a hit.
1: Oh, okay. The date or the recipe?
2: Both.
0: Well, show the class. Okay, so what are we making here?
2: Okay, so I love a chicken thigh, right? I think you can't go wrong with chicken thighs. And it also costs less than chicken breast,
1: and
2: right?
1: Juicy.
2: Right. Yes, and more juicy. So we start with the cooking breast. Chicken thigh.
3: Yeah.
2: Yeah. In there.
3: So here's what I'm going to do. I'm going to season this.
0: You what are you
3: have
0: putting
3: to
0: on
3: season it?
0: It.
3: This is garlic.
0: Garlic
3: powder.
0: Is it garlic powder, onion powder?
3: Onion powder.
1: A little cayenne.
3: All of that and cayenne, you name it.
2: And you gotta put a little salt on her. You know, my mother's a little older. They don't use no salt.
3: You see
2: but
3: what I
2: use
3: doing.
2: Some salt, so we're gonna throw a little salt on her because that's what we're gonna do.
0: Okay, that's what I'm gonna do.
3: So what we do, this is already hot.
1: What oil is in there? Just some...
3: Olive oil.
2: Avocado oil.
1: Yeah, something that's good for you.
2: Something that's better for you.
3: So what we do, we just leave it in here till it turns brown.
0: Yeah, when you do that, brown. Then you bring them over?
2: Yes, I bring it over, but I add a little shallots.
1: Ooh, shallots. Oh. I love shallots.
2: Yeah, and I cook them for maybe 2 minutes or whatever.
1: So they're crispy?
2: Well, get a little translucent because we're going to put it in the little the leftover chicken oil.
1: Okay.
2: Right? So we're just going to put that in, and then we're going to deglaze her.
1: Okay. Let's deglaze her.
2: With a little bit of... No, I want to do that.
3: We're going to let her do it the way
2: and then
3: she
2: I'm going
3: like to
2: add the orzo.
3: Right.
2: And it's orzo. Orzo is actually pasta.
1: It is.
2: It kind of tastes like rice a little bit.
1: And so you boil it just like you would pasta.

0: So, but if you do it slow and you whisk it in, it's fine.
1: It's fine.
0: Hello.
2: Okay. Mm-hmm. Why don't you take the chicken? Are you putting it in the oven or is it
0: No,
2: good?
0: You take the chicken. You want to put her back in.
2: Oh, you put her in there.
3: Yeah,
2: you put
3: her in
2: there.
3: Her back in.
0: And then you put a top on her and you let her simmer for 20 minutes.
2: Oh. Because all you do is brown the chicken the first go round.
0: That's all you
2: do.
0: That's all
2: in the skillet.
0: That's all in the skillet. We ain't got no top, but that's okay.
2: That's okay. I'm here for
0: you. You might want to throw a little time on there for good measure.
2: Okay. Now the broccolini.
3: Yeah,
0: so the broccolini.
3: While
0: so what
3: talk,
0: we do,
3: we're try
0: I just,
3: it.
0: I mean, it's really, really quick.
3: I've never eaten cooked broccolini.
0: I got some butter here.
3: Yeah.
0: And I just, it's delicious, girl. And I drop my little broccolini in here. And my little Italian seasoning on top of her. And then you put the top on her for like 10 minutes. Because she's still, you want it a little crispy still, but you still want her flavor.
3: Oh, my God.
0: Yeah, so I like to put a little lemon zest in her.
1: Yeah.
0: And at the end, I just sprinkle a little Parmesan. See, look at that.
1: There you go.
0: Bow.
2: This is so I'm surprised you're not engaged after this chicken.
0: Well, you know, I'm working on number four, honey.
2: This is so good.
4: This is delicious.
0: Yeah. Uh-huh. And so that was what?
1: That's it.
0: 30 minutes?
1: And it was so quick, and it's all in the skillet.
0: All in the skillet.
2: You know, it's not much cleaning, too. It's,
0: well, you're on the date, honey. You're not trying to clean up a whole lot, you know?
1: This is a win.
2: Oh, my gosh. Yeah. Y'all should make this recipe this weekend.
0: Yes, you should.
2: And if you want more recipes just like it, catch Cooking Sessions with Tamar and Miss E. For the recipe, go to day.com/food. You can watch them on Cleo TV. And Stepfather is streaming now on Tubi.
3: Yeah, a lot going on. Congratulations.
2: Congrats. We're happy for both of y'all.
0: This
1: is delicious. 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
6: Hi.
5: Hi, Morgan.
6: Thank you so much for having me.
4: I even love your outfit.
5: Happy to be here. I know, this feels like you could wear this watching something.
6: Yeah. Pop a color. It's all you need.
5: It's all you need. Okay, so what do you think goes into building the perfect game day style?
6: I like to start with the setting. So the sport, the city, the vibe, how much you're going to be walking is super important. To actually build out the outfit, I usually start with some sort of hero or statement piece, whether it's a jersey or a really fun skirt or some sort of accessory that's a little cheeky nod to the sporting event that you're
4: watching. You work around it.
6: Yes.
4: Okay, so on that note, let's get into some looks. First up, we have Host Nation USA Pride. Tell us about Allie's look.
6: Yes, so Allie is wearing a super cute sweatshirt from the Old Navy FIFA World Cup collab. So if you guys need a last minute sweatshirt or t-shirt, definitely go check them out. We've got a clear stadium approved bag from Coach. Yes, very important. You don't want to get to the stadium and be like, I can't get in because of my bag. And then we've got a really fun statement skirt to sort of make it a little more feminine. And since that's sort of the hero piece, we want to go with sneakers.
5: I think this is like so cute. That you're going to have to walk so long to get into it. So that's also a good choice.
4: It's really cute.
5: Thank you. You look great. All right. Next, Aiden is pulling for Argentina. Tell us what she's wearing.
6: So we've got a little spin on the jersey here, and it looks like it might be reworked or vintage, but Adidas is actually selling these.
4: Oh.
6: So if you want to switch it up a little bit, I think this is a super cute outfit if you're going to watch the game with friends at a sports bar in New York or something. And then we paired some heels with the jeans to dress up the look a little bit.
4: That's really cute. And again, the clear bag.
5: Clear bag.

0: back too. You have the crossbody.
1: Yeah, and you can wear it out too. I think it's really cute.
0: Yeah, it's really cute. Okay, thank you. So cute.
2: Okay, next up, Rashimi is rocking a look for France.
1: Yeah, she is repping France today. So if you are not a Jersey gal, I think a white button down with more nods to the colors of the flag of the country that you're supporting. We've got some Lululemon shorts to mix it up with a little bit of
2: comfort. Like, she may have those in her closet, so it's not like you're buying things for
1: and
2: every.
1: You can rewear it. We've got the jelly flip-flop sandals, which I think are going to be the heels
0: so
1: of the summer. And then the details, I think, are really important. So we've got a little soccer necklace from Kendra Scott.
2: Oh, cute. The sunglasses, too, that pop of red.
1: Yeah, love pop.
0: I like the red. You got the red lip, and then you have the red bag. I see you.
2: Yeah,
0: so cute.
2: You look adorable.
0: Thank you, Rashmi. It looks really cute. Okay, let's talk Andrea's style.
2: Andrea works for one of our favorite people.
0: Yay!
1: She is.
2: And she's gorge.
1: So this jersey is from a local brand called Casa New York. It's obviously embellished, reworked, and this is actually
0: so
1: cute. You can do DIY.
2: Yeah, you could bedazzle your own. Did you bedazzle your own shirt, Andrea?
0: No, she didn't.
2: No.
1: But if you're a crafty girl, I think it's a really fun project. And then we dressed it up with a little feminine lace under the t-shirt, which
2: makes it like 90s.
0: How cute is that?
2: And then tell us about the bottom of her outfit.
1: Bottom, we just stuck with jeans and sneakers. These are the ballerina ballet sneakers, which I think are a fun little feminine sneaker trend.
2: Well, and they're kind of more like wearing out sneakers as opposed to like working out sneakers.
1: Yes, exactly.
0: Yay.
2: Which elevates it.
1: Comfortable,
0: I love that.
1: If you have to walk a long way.
0: I love that. Can we bring out all three?
2: Yes.
0: I love these.
2: All of y'all come out. Y'all look gorgeous.
0: And you know what I like about these? These are all doable. Do you know what I mean? These are realistic.
2: You can wear them.
0: Yeah.
2: Morgan,
0: you guys look great, guys.
2: Thank you, guys.
0: Mm-hmm.
2: Coming up next, y'all, a pop culture pop quiz that you can play with us right after this.

0: All right, we love dishing on all things pop culture around here, so we wanted to put our viewers' knowledge to the test in our
1: pop quiz.
0: And guess what? Here to play is Jamie from Wichita, Kansas, who's here with her wife, and they're visiting New York for the very first time. I'm so happy they found you guys because it is a special place.
1: She loves Wichita.
0: There's no place like home. Okay, Jamie, so we are going to ask you pop culture trivia questions. If you get 3 out of 5 correct, you win a prize.
1: Okay,
0: you ready to do this?
2: I'm so ready.
0: Okay, let's do it. Here is question number 1. Which comedian officiated the wedding of Taylor Swift and Travis Kelce last week? Was it A, I'm pretty sure you're going to know this, A, Adam Sandler, B, Paul Rudd, or C, Kevin Hart?
3: Okay, so Christy would be so mad at me if I got this wrong. We're big Swifties. It's Adam Sandler.
0: Let's go. Are we ready for question 2?
1: Sure.
0: Okay, which artist dropped a surprise song on the 4th of July called Morning Dew Donk? Katy Perry, Cardi B, or Beyonce?
3: Oh, this is a toughie. I gotta go with B, Cardi B. Am I wrong?
0: Would say that because the title Morning Dew
1: and then Donk
0: kind of threw us.
1: I know. You should look me in my eyes because I'm biased and I want you to win. So next time look at me.
3: I know.
0: It's the queen bee.
3: I'm looking at
0: you. Oh, no, it was the queen bee. Beyonce was the one that dropped it. Okay, next one. Question 3. Competitive eater. Okay, I would not know this one, but competitive eater Joey Chestnut won Nathan's annual hot dog eating contest by eating how many hot dogs in 10 minutes? Is it A, 33, B, 66, or C, 99?
3: It kind of hurts my stomach to even think of any of these.
0: I know.
1: Do you know the answer?
3: You know what? When
0: Can
3: in
0: you
3: doubt,
0: find a wife?
1: Yeah, when in doubt,
3: go with B.
0: That's
1: Is that
0: right.
1: what you were going to say?
0: Oh, good. Is that what you were going to say?
3: No.
0: So then don't phone a wife. I feel like you go with the middle, right?
3: Always.
0: That's what I used to do when I was standardized testing.
3: Yes, exactly.
0: All right, here's your next one. Madonna just released her 15th studio album to rave reviews. What's it called? A, I Feel So Free. B, Danceteria. Or C, Confessions 2.
3: All right, who doesn't love Madonna, right?
0: We all love her.
3: Yep, I think that I have heard this, and I hope it's right.
0: See? Yay! Confessions 2. Okay, question. So you've won.
1: You've won.
0: Yay. But you know what? We're going to keep
1: going.
0: Oh, no. We're going to do one more.
1: One more.
0: Okay, ready?
1: But this is bonus because you got it.
0: Okay, ready? Question 5. Which celebrity recently went Instagram official with his girlfriend, Inés de Ramón, after attending Taylor and Travis's wedding?
1: Oh.
0: Is it A, Brad Pitt? B, Ben Affleck, or C, Lenny Kravitz?
1: You got this.
3: I know this, too, because we've been following all things Taylor and Travis, so it's Brad Pitt.
0: Yes, and I think her name is Inez. I think it's Inez.
1: Inez.
0: But you won anyway, so guess what that means? Y'all are getting a $200 gift card to Lucky Strike.
3: Oh, my gosh.
0: Where you can enjoy bowling, games, delicious food. Just in time to celebrate National Bowling Day.
3: Yay! We will
0: But of course, yes, there's a day for everything.
1: Yeah.
0: And y'all can use that card at any location so you can take a little trip.
1: The one in New York, though, is pretty cool.
0: Yeah.
3: Great.
0: Yeah.
3: Our kids will love that.
0: Yay!
1: Awesome.
0: Nice to meet you guys.
3: Nice
0: Why am I waving
3: you
0: at you?
3: I'm not so
0: sure.
3: Much.
0: We'll be right back. We'll be right back after this. Good job!
1: Thank you.
0: Thank you.

0: Tomorrow, y'all, the star of the summer blockbuster Obsession, actor Michael Johnston, will be here.
1: We'll see you on Friday. Have a good day, everybody.
0: Bye.
2: The word that comes to mind is alive.
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4: When you walk in here and you see 40 people at 4 a.m. at about a 10, you can't help but feed off that. And you're like, whoa, it's a Studio 1A.
2: People who literally are up all night to bring this show to you. There's not a morning I walk in here that I don't pinch myself and think, I get to be here. People that watch the Today Show aren't just watching a show. They're people that are in the family. They're in our family.
4: They're allowing us into their homes every morning.
2: When we go out there, we get to meet people and they say, I love you, you feel like family. I always say, we feel like your family too. That's how we feel.
4: And they're so excited to be there. We get excited. We feed off that energy.
2: They're the reason we get up in the morning. It's the excitement of being part of something that's bigger than you. Good morning. Welcome to Today. We'll start with our breaking news.
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4: It's 8 o'clock on Today. Coming up, major shakeup. Democratic nominee Graham Plattner dropping out of Maine Senate race.
9: We are suspending campaign operations.
4: While denying a newly surfaced sexual assault allegation.
9: The things that have been claimed did not happen. It's not real.
4: Where does the race and the battle for control of Congress go from here? We'll break it down. Then, evacuation investigation. Emergency crews stabilizing that New York City high-rise after showing signs of a potential collapse. What caused the support beams to buckle, and how does it get fixed? We'll have the very latest. Then, budget breakdown. We're going to take a look at the best ways to adjust your spending habits and how to make a little go a long way where you should be cutting costs just ahead. All that. Plus, we head back to the desert for Dune 3.
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4: We are back at 8:13. We're joined by our friend Willie Geist here, who is here to celebrate one of the greatest and most enduring bands in music history.
6: They're known as the greatest rock and roll band in the world. They got that title about 50 years ago. They're still doing it. After more than six decades together, the Rolling Stones still are rocking. Tomorrow, the guys will release their 25th studio album called Foreign Tongues. Ahead of that big milestone, I sat down with Mick Keith and Ronnie Wood to talk music, legacy, and the thrill of rock and roll that never fades.
14: For more than 60 years, the Rolling Stones have been the very definition of rock and roll.
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16: Please allow me to introduce myself.
14: alongside those famous guitar riffs by Keith Richards. All with Ronnie Wood as wingman on some of the most iconic songs in the history of music.
6: If there's one song that you could look back and say...
13: There's like hundreds of songs.
6: I understand, but if there's one you say, that is us at our best.
13: There's so many different styles. I mean, you're running the gamut of Sympathy for the Devil.
16: Pleased to meet you. Talking is fine.
13: Angie. You know, but sometimes when I wake up and suddenly ask myself that question, I say Midnight Ramble.
16: I told you about the Midnight Ramble. Everybody got to go.
13: If you're talking about explosions, it's Street Fighting Man.
14: Now the Stones are back in fighting shape with 14 songs on their new album, Foreign Tongues.
6: Do you still get that thrill or those nerves or whatever the emotions are on the eve of an album release?
13: Yeah, you do, because you spend a lot of time in it and it's your baby and you want them to just take notice, you know, of what you've done.
6: The new album, Foreign Tongues,
13: yeah,
6: which sounds to me like just a great Rolling Stones album. It's blues,
13: great,
6: driven, yeah. Rock and roll. Does it feel that way to you?
13: It did, and I'm really glad that it sort of feels the same way to you. It's how it should be, you know, not too much time gone by before we start creating again.
14: Foreign Tongues comes 3 years after Hackney Diamonds. Both Stones' albums were produced by the in-demand Andrew Watt.
13: We used to spend months in the studio, writing in the studio. So that's where Andrew Watt came in handy, you know, to kick us the necessary parts. Nick was coming out with a lot of material. We still had a lot of material left over from Hackney Diamonds. So there's a sort of continuity. Charlie's on a couple of tracks.
14: Charlie is Charlie Watts, the Stones' founding drummer who died in 2021. The rhythm section is led now by Steve Jordan.
13: It's just nice that Steve Jordan, you know, was handed the baton with Charlie's blessing. You know, he said,
6: "Yeah,
13: anything happens to me, make sure it's Steve takes my place."
6: Is it still odd sometimes for you to be playing and turn around and not see Charlie there? Do you still feel him in the room a little bit?
13: Well, we feel him, because Steve makes that happen. You know, he continually playing with respect what Charlie played.
14: The 65-year-old history of the Rolling Stones begins with a chance meeting of old schoolmates when the 18-year-old Jagger bumped into Richards at a train station outside of London. They bonded that day over their love of the American blues.
6: There is a plaque there, Keith. I don't know if you know that.
13: Yeah, I heard, yeah.
6: Yeah?
13: I don't go back there. I don't want to cause us disturbance.
14: Mick and Keith began writing songs together, scoring their first number one hit in 1965 with Satisfaction. Satisfaction. The pair asked Wood to come on board in 1975.
6: There's something about the you and Keith playing guitar together.
13: Yeah, it's an unspoken guitar language that we just exchange. We don't overanalyze it, but something magic happens there, and we go, okay, may it continue.
6: Is there a chance you guys will get out and play these for crowds, go on tour?
13: Well, I'd love to. I don't think we're going to do shows this year, but hopefully we'll do shows in next year.
6: How do you explain, Keith, the longevity of this band?
13: Well, you'll have to talk to my daughter. I can't explain it. I would just say that there's a very, very strong bond between Mick and I that goes even beyond in a way that we're aware of. The only way I can explain it is to say that it's what we do. You know, it's just in our blood. We can't help it. I have a lot more songs to write. I don't want to slow down particularly. I don't feel like slowing down.
6: Are you going to keep going like this?
13: Sure, yeah, of course. What else now am I going to change?
6: Never change, Keith. Never change. Again, the Stones' new album is called Foreign Tongues. It's out tomorrow. You can listen to our interviews with Mick, Keith, and Ronnie in full on the Sunday Sit Down podcast, wherever you get those. A lot of people ask, how old are they now? Mick will turn 83 in 2 weeks.
17: Okay.
6: Keith is 82. Ronnie just turned 79.
8: Wow.
6: And on this new album, they sound like the Rolling Stones of 40 years ago.
17: Wow.
6: It's a really, really good album. And they show no signs of slowing down. You heard Mick say, we're going back out on tour next year.
18: I have that energy. Where
6: yeah.
18: did it come from?
6: Yeah.
18: They really did grow up together.
17: I saw them on tour a few years ago down in Miami. They still got it.
6: Totally.
17: Still
6: totally.
17: Got it.
6: And they met Mick and Keith on a train station, as I said, when they were 18 and 17 years old.
8: So cool.
6: 1961, and here they are still making music.
8: So many good hits. I think my favorite is a little ditty called Angie. What do you guys think?
6: Yes.
17: Of course.
6: Mick mentioned that one is one of his favorites.
8: Of course he did.
6: Yes, he did.
8: I knew it.

0: you are wondering where Carson is today, it should come as no surprise. Where is he? He is, of course, hitting the links. He always can find a golf course.
1: He's not alone, though. He is standing by with Dylan Dreyer in Lake Tahoe at one of their favorite events of the year, the 37th Annual American Century Championship. Hey, guys, thanks for getting up so early.
2: Good morning.
3: Hi, guys. Good to see 5:30
2: in the morning. The sun isn't even up yet.
1: I know. Carson, you had a pretty good showing last year. I mean, I know the field is always stacked. How you feeling going into this year?
4: Well, yeah, there's a lot of really good former athletes, former members of the Hall of Fame, guys who've won World Series championships. I mean, they're out here to play. No one's messing around. There's not a PGA Tour pro on the property, but you'd never know that by the energy and the vibe here. It's very, very competitive this week. It's a lot of fun. I'm actually playing a lot better this year than I did last year. I don't have a chance at being anywhere in that. There's about seven guys who are gonna win this thing. But it sure is fun to just be here. I've got Siri and the kids here. Jackson's on my bag, so we're getting a lot of bonding time. The setting couldn't be better here in Lake Tahoe. It's one of the best events that I've probably ever been to, never mind played at. So we're looking for a good showing.
0: Carson, you mentioned the vibe there. This is not your typical golf tournament. American Century throws a party. Dylan, can you set the scene for everybody here who hasn't been lucky enough to get out there?
2: Yeah, Carson, you just said nobody's messing around. That's all I'm doing is messing around because my golf game stinks.
4: Yeah.
2: I'm usually in last place here, but part of the fun is exactly that, the vibe. I mean, last night, Jake Owen was just performing kind of an impromptu concert at food truck set up. Tonight's karaoke night, which is always fun. And, you know, beyond golf and beyond the party atmosphere that's here, like kind of adult summer camp, so much money is raised for the Stowers Institute. More than $8 million has been raised because of this tournament, which goes directly to cancer research. So while it is a lot of fun and games, it's also for a really good cause. So it's nice to be out here and be a part of that. The fans are incredible. It's like if we had a Today Show Plaza on the golf course, that's exactly what this is. Everybody's there to kind of get autographs, take pictures, exactly what you guys do out there on the plaza every single day, only we get to play golf at the same time.
4: Adult summer camp's really the perfect way to put it. That's really what it feels like. You're maybe out on a boat, you're playing golf, you're with all these athletes having a good time. There's a lot of families out here. But American Century does, they give so much money. They give 40% of the money to medical research. Mm-hmm. And instead of getting a green jacket like at the Masters when you win the golf tournament, this year they're implementing, you actually get a lab coat on the 18th. So Steph Curry, who's probably going to win this thing, might get that lab coat.
2: Might be short on him, though.
4: And that would be, yeah, exactly. It'll look like a little mini jacket. But, it's a really great week, Craig. You know half the guys out here. I'm a huge Raiders fan. I was talking to Derek Carr yesterday, Devontae Adams, Tim Brown's here. It's like sports camp too.
0: All right,
1: love
0: guys.
1: It.
0: Well, we're rooting for you. Even if you say you come in last place, Dylan, you're first in our hearts, okay?
5: And first in that karaoke competition.
0: Yes.
5: We're rooting for you. And she has a new song this year she's bringing out.
2: Guys, I'm not even playing this year.
6: Okay, well.
2: I'm not even playing this year because my niece is getting married in Oregon, so somebody else is going to have to pull up the rear.
4: Yet somehow you're going to do better this year than you did last year.
2: By not playing, I do better.
1: Guys, don't go far. We're going to chat more coming up in the third hour.
0: And a reminder, you can catch the star-studded American Century Championship all...
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0: We are back now, 8:39 this morning on Today's Consumer. A little help with your budget. There are tons of ways to think about divvying up your dollars for both spending and saving. And who better to walk us through the best strategies than our chief business correspondent, Christine Bowman.
1: Good morning.
0: Always good to see you.
1: Color of money on your tie.
0: I wore just for you.
1: Thank you.
0: I know it's your favorite color. So what's like a classic way to budget? Or is there a classic way to budget?
1: You know, budgeting is so great because it gives you flexibility and takes drama out of your money. This is what really sets you up for success. This is a really simple way to think about it if you're just new to budgeting. 50-30-20.
0: Okay.
1: 50% needs, 30% wants, 20% savings. So needs are rent, food, utilities, insurance, car payments, minimum debt payments. Wants, this is travel. This is shopping. This is the stuff that you do that maybe you could do without if you had to pay more up here. And 20% savings, that is the emergency fund, your 401k max, maybe 529 college savings plan. So this provides structure for you so you can fit needs, wants, and savings into the money that's coming in. And remember, this is after-tax income.
0: After-tax, okay.
1: So think about it either for per paycheck or per month. You want to be putting your money in these buckets.
0: All right, so 50-30-20 is the standard method. Spend a lot of time talking about paying yourself first.
1: Yeah. And this is what I do, right? The first thing that happens with a paycheck is it goes right into savings. So it goes into 529, which is the college savings, it goes into the 401k, an emergency fund that I put into a high yield savings account. This is so that you're paying yourself for your future life, your future standard of living. And this is a really good way to do it. And then you figure out after that how much you have left over for needs and wants. And so the lifestyle you're living is after you've already put all the money away in savings. You use automatic transfers to do that.
0: That way you don't miss it.
1: So you don't miss it. That money goes right to you and your future you right away, and then you're living on the rest
0: of it. Your future you. Let's talk about some alternatives.
1: Sure. Okay, so there's something called the zero-based budgeting plan, which basically at the end of the month there's nothing left, and you have written down what your monthly pay is, you list out all your expenses, you assign dollar amounts, and that's how you do that. And that you plan out where the money goes, and that maybe for different personalities might be a better way to do it. There's also something called the envelope method, and I've even brought you some envelopes. This is the old school way to do it. Your mom or grandma probably taught you, or dad or grandpa probably taught you how to do this, but for me it was mom and grandma. You put the money in rent or in entertainment or in savings.
0: Oh, that's good.
1: And you don't necessarily have to do this with envelopes. This is the old school way to do it, but now you can do it with budgeting apps. And so that every month you've decided what you're going to. Now, Laura Jarrett gives me a hard time because I tell her she shouldn't buy expensive shoes.
0: Yeah.
1: But you can.
0: That's not stopping her, by the way.
1: No, I know. But if you budget for it, then that's beautiful because you've got an envelope or you've got a tab on your app that's letting you put the shoe category.
0: And so, the envelope method is especially helpful for impulsive spenders.
1: Yes, it sure. Yes, like, someone we know. Mm. The shoe girl.
0: Yes. Speaking of the shoe girl, Christine, thank you, Laura.
2: All right, Craig, I'm glad you guys are still saying I can buy shoes. And just ahead, who says you need to take a trip to get a little R&R? Shop Today's Julie Resavuto is bringing us the pampering. It's bringing it to you with a very special staycation edition of Today's Bestsellers. But first, this is Today on NBC. We are back now with a brand new batch of Today Bestsellers, bringing the vacation vibes right to you. We've got everything you need to create a five-star getaway without even leaving home. Our Shop Today senior editor, Julie Resavuto, is here with her best staycation picks. So let's fire up that QR code. Come along, shop with us. Julie, good morning.
3: Good morning.
2: Okay, nothing says staycation like a maxi dress.
3: Exactly. So when it comes to your fashion on your staycation, you want it to be easy and really comfortable, right? So we found this maxi dress. It's so soft. Give it a feel.
2: Yes.
3: It also has this like flowy silhouette, very flattering.
2: Yes.
3: Reviewers also say it helps keep them cool on really hot summer days like today.
2: Yeah.
3: And it comes in so many different patterns, so many different colors. Really versatile. You can
2: under
3: wear it with sandals, sneakers. And yes, it starts at just $15. So get a few of them.
2: A winner. Okay. A little self-pampering here.
3: Yes, so we're bringing the manicure experience home. So I don't know about you if you've tried gel manicures, but they are so damaging. My nails are always so weak, they break.
2: Time-consuming, too.
3: Exactly. I don't want to be in the salon all day. This is going to bring that salon experience, that gel-like finish to your nails. It's a set by Dazzle Dry, so it has everything you need. The top coat, the base coat, the nail lacquer in there. It takes so little time to just do it, and it's really quick drying.
4: I have to say, it also lasts a really long time.
3: Over
4: Dazzle
3: a week.
4: Dry, yes.
3: This is me. I have it on right now. It's been lasting over a week.
4: It's great.
3: So it lasts a long time. It's great for at home.
4: Okay, how is this next one giving us a little R&R?
3: I'm so excited about this. This is bringing
4: Can we
3: the
4: try
3: spa
4: it?
3: Experience. Yes,
4: Can we
3: the
4: try
3: spa
4: these?
3: Experience is coming to your home. So this is a massage pillow.
4: Okay.
3: And it has these, like, nodes in there that's really going to massage
4: Ooh.
3: Your back and give you
4: Make
3: that
4: comfy.
3: Release of tension. It really helps your back, neck, and shoulders. And it works for really in all wall outlets, the standard ones, but also in your car as well.
4: Oh, that's
3: It
4: good.
3: Has a car adapter. So use it in your office, your home, and in your car when you're coming home from a rough day at work. And it has a heating function, too, so it will melt away that tension, melt away that stress.
4: Is it? Oh, look, I love how you guys try everything.
3: Oh, we try everything.
4: Today,
3: we take
4: right?
3: it very seriously.
4: Okay, what is this next one for our corn here?
3: Yes, so when I think of summer, you know, I think of those recipes that include corn. You got tacos, nachos, some pasta salads, but it's always hard to get those kernels off, right? This is going to do the trick. This is a genius home hack. You just push it down on the corn.
4: I've never seen this.
3: It's so easy to use. You twist it, push it down, and the kernels come off in seconds. We had all of our editors try it,
4: wow.
3: and they loved it.
4: Look.
3: Yes, exactly.
5: So fast.
4: See? You just need a little
3: strength in there, a little elbow grease, and it all comes right off. It's incredible.
4: Wow.
3: And this is going to be under $10, so
4: Okay. Little backyard grilling.
3: Yes. Summertime grilling. This is what we're doing all summer and into the fall. We found a portable grill here, so you can easily pack it up, bring it with you if you want to have a picnic, if you want to, you know, go to the beach, camping, and even in the fall when you're tailgating.
4: Yeah.
3: So it's easy to fold up, bring with you, and it's so affordable. We have the medium on set here, but it comes in a smaller size as well. And then we also have these skewers. So these are really important for cooking your food evenly.
4: Yeah.
3: Right, so you get that precision cooking. It's stainless steel, long-lasting, and it has this pushing function here, which will push all the food off it at once.
4: So you're not struggling to get it off.
3: Yes, not pulling it off individually.
4: Yeah.
3: Yeah, and it comes with a silicone baster brush as well. So you get two skewers and the basting brush.
4: And it's nice to have three, because who wants one skewer?
3: No, of course.
4: You want three.
3: And it makes your food taste better. It's
4: Delicious.
3: Cooked evenly.
4: Julie, these are all so good. Thank you so much.
3: Thank you for having me.
4: To shop these staycation must-haves and more, scan our QR code.

0: And welcome back. We have a dynamic duo with us here on Today Food this morning. We got Chef Michael Simon. We also have his wife, Liz, as well, because they're teaming up on this really new, cool project. It's called Simply Simons. It's this new show, and they share their expert techniques, some smart shortcuts, also some fresh takes on some beloved recipes as well. It's a great concept, working together in the kitchen. That could go one of two ways. It could go really well.
1: Certainly could.
0: Or it could go sideways, but it seems like it's going really well.
1: It's going really well. So far, so good.
2: Well, I mean, we opened our first restaurant together 30 years ago, so we've always worked together in the food world,
1: you know? This is the easy part.
0: What sparked the idea, though, after 30 years to, like, do something like this show together?
2: Well, it actually, like, it started during the pandemic, and then we actually had a show called Simon's Dinners Cooking Out that we did on Food Network for 10 seasons.
0: Okay.
2: And then we just started doing it on YouTube and with LG because it was loose and we could do it live, and it was just a little more fun.
0: Oh, you know? It's working. All right, so we're going to make two dishes here. You also have a really cool cocktail,
1: I certainly do.
0: What is this?
1: And this is a Rosita.
0: Rosita.
1: And it's basically a tequila Negroni.
0: Okay.
1: So it's equal parts Campari.
2: See what just happened? You got one, she got one, I got nothing.
1: Oh, sorry.
0: Because you're going to start working. This is what happens when you're married 30 years. You know, get your own. Get your own. That's funny.
1: Priorities.
0: Cheers. Cheers. Cheers.
2: So what's in it, Liz? I'm sorry.
1: Tequila, Campari, sweet and dry vermouth, equal parts. More tequila, obviously.
0: So like a tequila Negroni.
1: Yeah.
0: All right. Delicious. So we're going to do some shrimp skewers first.
2: Shrimp skewers first. So Liz is going to get the marinade going. It's just like equal parts orange juice, soy, and hot sauce.
0: Okay.
2: You let the shrimp marinate in that for, you know, up to about an hour.
0: Okay.
2: And then it goes on the grill. The great trick about this is, though, after you skewer it and it goes on the grill, you save the marinade.
0: You save the marinade.
2: And you whisk in a couple tablespoons of honey, and then that becomes the glaze as your shrimp is grilling. So it adds all that flavor. The honey gives it that great caramelization, and you just kind of cruise along and let those go like that. It's a great little, it's a double marinade for, or a double use for a marinade, which I always love. I always feel to use it. Exactly.
0: So here's the thing with shrimp. Sometimes I find that people can overcook shrimp. How do you know? Is there a way that you can tell when
2: go on, Lizzie.
1: I was just going to say it turns pink. That's
2: the color. The color is the first sign.
1: And it cooks really fast.
0: Yes.
2: And I would say to people that are cooking it the first time, if you're confused about it, go less.
0: Okay.
2: Because under is a touch under still going to be tender. Over is a Super Bowl.
0: So we've got our shrimp that we're keeping a close eye on.
2: Shrimp, we're going to keep an eye on.
0: And you've got some salsa now.
2: So this is just a quick salsa. Pineapple, scallion, a little bit of red pepper, cilantro, and jalapeno. To that, I'm going to add a touch more soy, a bunch of lemon juice and zest, because pineapple and shrimp and lime is awesome. I said lemon, I meant lime. And a couple shakes of your favorite hot sauce, kosher salt, cracked black pepper, and we give this a toss.
0: Easy.
2: Super easy.
1: Super easy.
2: And look, at the end of the day,
1: really nice
2: food,
1: and fresh,
2: especially in the summertime, food should be easy. Like, you don't want to go crazy with stuff. You just want to be able to make stuff quick and simple. So there you go.
0: There you go. Boom.
2: Beautiful salsa.
0: A little better rice. What say you, ladies?
3: I'm on my second plate of ribs, so you might.
2: Oh, you're good. The ribs are good. I like that.
0: And make some more ribs in.
2: All right. So, and then you just put the, you could serve it over steamed rice or not steamed rice, and a little bit of salsa on top. Lizzie loves rice and makes great rice. She actually makes a great
1: rice.
2: Coconut rice that I love.
1: Yeah, that's a coconut rice.
2: Oh, that's your rice.
0: Let's talk about these ribs that Laura Jared's down there devouring.
2: All right. So, I love ribs. So, Liz, if you want to get the rub going, so the rub is equal parts cracked black pepper, kosher salt, celery seed, coriander, and paprika. And Liz is going to get the rub going. And with the ribs, I'm going to brush them lightly with a, you know, mustard of choice. I'm using a yellow here.
0: Okay.
2: And this does two things. It adds flavor, obviously, and I would do both sides with it.
0: Okay.
2: But it adds flavor, obviously, but the other thing that it does is that it helps it adhere. And when people think of rubs, they think they rub it in. You don't rub it in.
0: Oh.
2: You sprinkle it on top.
0: Why is that?
1: And from up above.
2: Because.
1: I don't know.
3: I have no idea.
2: Because if you rub it in, you're almost like blocking the smoke and the goodness to get in there.
0: That's
2: and you're not letting the crust kind of
0: form. I never knew that.
1: So it's just a light dusting.
2: A light dusting on both sides.
0: Less than a minute left.
2: I'm all right. I'm ready. Okay, the sauce. We have in here, we have honey. We have sherry vinegar, and we have molasses. To that, I'm going to add cherry juice. I'm going to add coffee.
1: Cold brew.
2: Cold brew. Liz is going to add brown sugar, salt, hot. jalapeno, coriander, cumin, shallots, and garlic. And we're going to put in a splash of bourbon because
0: we can.
3: Why not?
2: Why not?
0: By the way, that's the good bourbon, too.
2: Oh, well, we're not playing around. I want to make sure that you have a good drink afterwards. So in a perfect world, I smoke these at 325 hot and fast for about 2 hours. Uh-huh. And then you could finish them on a grill pan. Once they grill and they've been glazed with the sauce as they're grilling, they come off the grill, I finish them with
0: Michael,
2: mustard and honey. There you go.
0: Thank you. Be sure to check out Simply Simons and look for the recipes on today.com/food. We're back right after a quick check of your local news and weather. This morning on the third hour of Today, taking off. Summer travel season hitting a new high. Why today could be the busiest day of the year at airports around the country. And then later, inside the Levi's lab.
4: According to the internet, this place is quite secretive. It is, and you're in it.
0: A rare glimpse behind the scenes where the past and future meet. And a look at some famous pairs you won't find on the rack.
4: These are the jeans that Beyonce wore.
0: See why this denim dynasty is still going strong. Plus, the World Cup kicking into high gear. And our pitch man, Steve Kornacki, breaking down the big matchups. Then two big stars live in Studio 1A, Bob Odenkirk and Molly Ringwald, both here to share their powerful new project. 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
0: And a very good Thursday morning to you. Welcome to the third hour of Today. I'm Craig. Here's Lauren Jarrett. There's Savannah Sellers. They are here while Al is off. And, well, Dylan is also off on what Al would certainly call another boondoggle.
6: She's working.
3: Yeah. She's appearing live.
0: I'm not sure. We're going to check in with her and her buddy Carson Daly in just a minute. But we're going to start this half hour with summer travel hitting its peak.
3: Yeah, it's kind of funny. Today could end up being the busiest day of the year at our nation's airports.
6: But the question is, why?
3: Yeah.
6: Why July 9th, you say? Well, our Maggie Vespa is back at her perch at Chicago's O'Hare International Airport. Maggie, break it down for us. Why now?
7: You guys, we lovingly call this our second home at this point. That was the question we asked, too. Like, who has ever heard of the good old-fashioned 9th of July travel surge? But the FAA says it's absolutely a thing. And here's why. They say there's a combination of two factors. Number one, people are still, if you can believe it, returning home from their 4th of July trips. And number two, they say it's a combination of that and also just general kind of summer vacation family trips that are really kicking into high gear. That's the key statistic right there. 56,000 flights nationwide today. More than that. You can see that tops the July 2nd total, which was the peak for the entire 4th of July travel stretch. It even tops the peak for this past Thanksgiving travel stretch. That was Tuesday, November 25th, again, around 52,000. So a really busy day at America's airports. Couple of things fueling this. Number one, TSA says passenger numbers got really high during the 4th of July stretch, which again was basically all last week through the weekend. And they've stayed high, clocking in between 2.5 and 3 million people per day. We're going to see that again today. So they've kind of added on more flights. Another thing fueling it, experts say a lot of school districts nationwide more and more are starting the school year earlier. That first day of classes creeping earlier and earlier into August. So a lot of families have gotten used to cramming their summer trips into June and July. And kind of speaking to the randomness, you know, we were checking so far for the busiest day of the year thus far. It wasn't tied to the 4th. It wasn't tied to Memorial Day. It was June 18th. That's been the busiest day of the summer so far. A little bit of context. It was the day before the Juneteenth weekend. It was the Thursday before Father's Day weekend as well. So that seems a little less random than July 9th, but it just goes to show that it's not always tied to a major holiday. These surges happen, guys.
3: What about hitting the road, Maggie? Are they super busy too?
7: They are super busy, and that's been kind of the story throughout the summer, and obviously it was on July 4th as well. A lot of people taking to the roads this summer just because, I mean, obviously, again, airfares are really high. We've talked about that. So if they're going to go somewhere, it's better to drive. The good news there is the cost of gas has continued to fall, at least in the short term. We just checked the new nationwide average for a gallon of gasoline is $3.84 right now. When it was at its peak for the Iran war, it was around $4.56. So it's down from that peak, but a little bit of context here. It was $3.17 this time last year. So again, it's only a little bit of short-term relief. But basically, guys, again, people, analysts telling us that a lot of families are just cramming in that summer vacation, whether it's on the roads or in the skies, just willing to kind of stretch their budgets if they can to make this happen. It's a priority for families.
6: All right, Maggie, thank you. Appreciate it.
0: All right. Well, now we turn to a golf tournament that really is unlike any other. The 37th annual American Century Championship is this weekend at the Edgewood Tahoe Golf Course in Lake Tahoe. There are some huge names from sports and entertainment, and past winners include a fellow named Steph Curry. There's a guy named Tony Romo. Maybe this year there will be a gentleman named Carson Daly that we can add to that list. Carson and Dylan there in Lake Tahoe. Good to see you again, guys. Dylan, you pointed out last hour that you're not playing in the event this year because you've got a family wedding. But you still had a chance to hit the course yesterday. How'd it go?
8: Yeah, I mean, it's funny because I'm not even playing in the event yet. I'm still here because that's how much fun it is. I didn't want to miss it. And, you know, there's the pro-ams, there's the celeb-ams yesterday and today. So I'm playing this morning as well. And I did get to play yesterday. And it's just a magical course. I mean, every hole has a beautiful shot, whether you're in the woods or you're right on the lake. It really is so much fun. And, you know, the fact that I'm not playing this year does raise the question, who will be in last place?
9: Right.
8: I mean, everyone's going to miss me. It's like, dang, I wish Dylan was here because she'd get last place.
9: I always thought that they should give, like, the Dilly Dilly Award to the person who comes in dead last. And it become, like, a badge of honor to be, like, the Miz would get that or whoever it is.
8: We'll call it that,
6: But Dylan is actually very good at golf. Like, we're joking about this.
0: She's
6: giving her all kinds of shade.
10: Out there. Yikes.
6: Carson, we talked last hour. Jackson's on your bag. He's being your caddy this year, so that's going to be fun for the whole family. But do you know who you're actually paired with yet?
9: Actually, we just got the pairings. I'm playing with Miles Teller, fine actor, and I'm also playing with Mike McDonald, who's the Super Bowl winning head coach for the Seahawks, who I met last night. This is his first time here in Lake Tahoe, and he's super nice. So yeah, I'm fired up. I got a great threesome.
0: That's gonna be fun. Dylan, what about the tips that Nellie Korda gave you when she was here a few weeks ago, the LPGA superstar? Were you able to incorporate some of those yesterday?
8: Well, don't you remember her number one tip was stay in the fairway?
9: Her number one tip was play tennis. That was her number one tip.
8: So, yeah, if I take her advice, I'll do just fine.
10: Oh, my gosh. Dylan, what about the karaoke competition?
6: Yes.
10: We know you shine there. Are you going to participate? Yeah.
9: Now we're talking.
8: Yeah, that's more my jam. I might be last place in golf, but last year I won second place in the karaoke contest for my incredible rendition of
10: Arguably
8: Love Shack.
9: But who got first?
0: Oh, there's an actual trophy.
8: It was Ray Romano. Oh,
9: okay.
8: Because he did an Eminem song, brought up his twin boys to come on. I mean, it just stole the show.
10: Yeah, tough to beat.
8: This year, tonight, I plan to do a little Billy Idol, a little Moni Moni. It's
9: kind of
8: more in my register.
9: Okay,
8: right?
9: Good.
8: So get the crowd involved. That's the secret.
9: Perfect.
8: The more the crowd sings along, the more fun they have, the more likely they are to
0: Carson, do you do the karaoke?
8: Yeah, last place in golf, second place in karaoke.
0: Carson, do you do karaoke?
9: Well, it's funny you ask that, Craig. It's like, that's like when you go home, do you sit at your kitchen island with two friends and like talk about news and pop culture? It feels like work. So the karaoke for me, being the host of the country's biggest karaoke show on NBC, I go for a little bit, have a drink, see some people, but then once everybody starts singing, I'm back in the room.
0: Got it. That makes sense.
10: Love to see
0: you guys. Every year you guys do this.
6: The best boondoggle.
0: Yeah. Every year we can see how much you guys enjoy it. So hit them straight. Good luck with the karaoke.
8: It really is.
9: Don't
8: tell anybody.
9: Yeah, it's great.
0: I think people know.
8: Thanks, guys. We'll see you Monday.
0: Yes.
8: Or Tuesday, whenever we return.
9: Yeah, thanks, guys.
10: Who knows?
0: Tell Jackson hello, too, Carson. By the way, folks, be sure to watch the biggest names in sports and entertainment tee it up at the American Century Championship in Lake Tahoe. Celebrity bragging rights on the line this weekend on NBC, Peacock, and NBCSN.
6: Why don't you play in that tournament? You play golf.
0: I do, and it came up this year. And I'll be honest with you, I play like Dylan, not Carson.
6: Oh, so now we're getting to it.
0: I think I should be
10: Dylan,
0: here.
10: Dylan, though, she is good.
6: Yes.
10: Right?
0: Sometimes.
6: Be careful.
10: All right, coming up.
3: Moving on. An American classic. I get to visit a place few people get to see, the Levi's Research Lab. The company's trailblazing CEO gave me a tour and showed me some iconic pairs of jeans. And then later, the World Cup is down to 8 teams. Our Steve Kornacki is here to preview the superstar matchups. We'll be right back.

0: Yeah,
1: exactly.
0: I stand out because I'm always head to toe.
2: Now it was my turn to give it a try with a styling session with Jill Guenza, head of design for women's denim.
3: I love the 90s fit.
4: They look amazing on you.
5: All right, here's outfit number two. Okay.
3: So cute. These fit great.
5: So this is our ribcage bells, inspired by classic 70s flares.
3: These are the softest jeans I've ever had on in my life. I love it.
6: Okay, I loved everything I got to try. Now, Gas says customers can work with an AI-powered shopping assistant that lets customers chat with a virtual stylist to find their next look like I got to. She's also focused on growing that women's business with an expanded line of dresses, skirts, and blouses. She sees Levi's as a brand for every age, culture, generation, and importantly, every budget. Now, I'm obviously very excited about my jacket, and I didn't come back empty-handed.
7: Thanks for the swag.
6: Because... shall I show him the back?
8: You know what? Yeah, I'll show him the back.
6: Yeah. Look at us.
7: Very cool. Very cool.
8: Like in the peacock fraternity.
7: We said maybe Lindsay would want to wear your Letterman jacket.
8: I don't think my wife would, but...
6: That would be a dog. By the way, this is called a trucker. Did you guys know that?
8: No.
7: No.
8: What makes
7: why?
6: You guys calls it... the, any denim jacket is a trucker.
7: Oh, you need denim
6: jacket. That's a fun fact I learned. Yeah.
7: Okay.
8: But you've got a couple, like, denim jackets.
7: I love a denim jacket.
6: Yeah.
7: It's great
6: I
7: for
6: do
7: summer.
6: Too. I know. And now
7: we're going to bring you along for this denim ride.
8: I really like this jacket, though.
6: We'll pick an outfit out that it will work for you.
8: But as I said to you during that story, this is literally the first time in my life where I've worn a denim jacket.
7: There's always time.
6: It's a good custom one.
8: Might be my new look.
6: Yeah.
8: Thank you, Savannah. That was fascinating.
6: I doubt it, but...
8: coming up, another guy who I've never seen in denim.
7: There
8: he is, Steve Kornacki. He has fired up that big board. He's diving into the World Cup quarterfinals with all the big stars and all the matchups to keep an eye on. Then, speaking of big stars, not one but two, Bob Odenkirk and Molly Ringwald, both here live here in Studio 180. They're going to tell us about this really cool project that's brought them together. We'll do that in the third hour.

0: Well, this World Cup has been unforgettable. I think we can all agree. And it is not even close to being finished yet. It began with 48 teams. It's now down to the final eight. The quarterfinals begin today. Here to drop some facts for us, some football facts, is our soccer savant, NBC News Chief Data Analyst Steve Kornacki. Steve, good morning. It's finally here. Eight teams left. What are the matchups you're looking for?
1: Yeah, eight teams left. The next 3 days, we're going to pare this thing down to four. Here you go. Starts today, France-Morocco. This is actually a rematch of the semifinal just 4 years ago. France right now, the overall favorite in this tournament. Morocco maybe looking for an upset there. Certainly Spain and Belgium are going to go tomorrow, of course. It was, many thought maybe the USA could get there, but there was, we're calling it the Flemish blemish for the U.S. there, losing that game. I guess I had to get that one in. Norway, England, Argentina, Switzerland. Really, I think the way to look at this final eight here is there's Davids and Goliaths, right? Argentina, France, England, Spain. Look at their history at the World Cup. Games won, World Cup championships, and then you got the rest. Belgium, Switzerland, Morocco, Norway. No championships. Look at this. Norway, Morocco, single-digit wins. They're upstarts in this thing.
2: I mean, after going to that Norway match, though, on Sunday, and I'm pulling for Argentina, but those Norwegian fans, man, they are so passionate. And the choreography of their chants and cheers, Steve, it's quite impressive. Let's talk about Argentina, that epic comeback.

0: back. Messi picking up another goal. Where do things stand with the Golden Boot race?
1: Yeah, Golden Boot. Who's going to get the most overall goals at this World Cup? Put the leaderboard up on the screen right here. And it is Lionel Messi with those 8 goals. And I mean, it's Mr. Clutch, too. Yeah. That was the 6th straight knockout round World Cup game. The do-or-die game where he scored a goal. That tying goal against Egypt the other day. Mbappe for France up there. Harry Kane for England. But how about this?
2: Yeah.
1: Erling Haaland, Norway. That's 7 goals for him. He has scored in 14 straight international games. He is carrying this team. We just put it up there, the history. Norway with 6 World Cup wins in history. 4 of them have come this year. Wow. So we would call this United States a Cinderella story, but that's not what they're going to call it in Norway. In Norwegian, they call it... Askapati. That's the Norwegian word for Cinderella.
0: Askapati.
1: An Askapati story.
2: Okay. Oh, we're getting a language lesson. Oh. Okay, so in probably a surprise to no one, I wasn't a huge soccer fan before this, but suddenly I'm so hyped up about it. I feel like that's really happening in the U.S. Is it? Is this jump-starting soccer fandom here?
1: The numbers speak for themselves. They're kind of amazing, though. That U.S.-Belgium game, again, not a great outcome for the U.S., 42 million people watched it. How does that compare to some other major sporting events? Look, last month, NBA Finals, the clincher was 24 points, almost double that, right? 27 for the World Series. That was Game 7 of the World Series. Stanley Cup, about 6 million. So 42 million for that U.S.-Belgium game. And then how about this? It's not just a U.S. effect. Mexico-England, Sunday night, that thrilling game there. 45 million nearly. That's on par with the AFC and NFC championship games. By the way, a ton of these folks are watching on Telemundo, the Spanish language broadcast, but 1 out of 5 viewers on Telemundo are English speakers. They just like the calls, maybe from someone like, I think we're going to talk about him here in a second.
0: Andres Cantor.
2: Yes.
0: I mean, he is
2: the entire
0: World Cup. I mean, it's been one of my favorite parts, just listening to him and how excited that he gets during these matches.
1: And we talked about that goal from Messi in the 83rd minute. Yeah. Tied up. It was do or die for Argentina. Cantor is from Argentina. He makes no bones about it. This is his team. Look at his call when Messi scores that goal to save the World Cup for Argentina.
3: No pudo culiar Messi!
2: He's got to be hoarse after that.
0: Is he having some sort of medical emergency?
2: Is he okay?
1: It went on for about 90 seconds.
0: Yes.
1: I mean, it was exultation. It was relief. It was joy. That's Andres Cantor on the call here. This is the 11th World Cup he's covered. Obviously, the famous goal call been featured in The Simpsons, and it was 4 years ago. He said it literally brought tears to his eyes and ear, calling Argentina, winning the World Cup 4 years ago. Got a chance to do it again that win over Egypt.
0: Oh, he may weep again.
2: Yeah. I love featured in The Simpsons.
4: Yes, that's a good claim to fame, right?
2: Yeah, exactly.
4: Steve, thank you as always. You can, of course, watch the quarterfinals and every single match of the World Cup in Spanish on Telemundo and Peacock.
2: Just ahead, we have 2 incredible actors teaming up, Molly Ringwald and Bob Odenkirk. They are here to tell us about their new project based on an infamous time in our country's history. And then later, cool summer clothes to help you beat the heat. 3rd hour today. We'll be right back.

0: We are back now with two acting greats. Molly Ringwald and Bob Odenkirk have starred for years on the screen, and now they are teaming up on the stage.
1: Yeah, they are starring in the off-Broadway show Are You Now or Have You Ever Been?
2: So the play follows the work of the infamous 1940s House Un-American Activities Committee, which investigated anyone suspected of having communist ties, including some powerful members of Hollywood as well. Molly, Bob, good morning to both of you. Love the concept. For folks who may not be familiar with this particular part of American history, the play, we should point out, based on actual transcripts from those committee meetings.
3: Yeah.
2: How do your characters fit into the story?
3: Do you want to go?
4: Well, I play Lillian Hellman, who was blacklisted. And my part is a letter that she wrote. I don't want to give too much away, yeah. But she's a pretty formidable presence.
1: And you?
3: Yeah, I play Lionel Stander, who people might remember from Heart to Heart, the TV show.
2: Yeah.
3: He was the butler, Max.
2: Oh, yeah.
3: Yeah. He was an actor his whole entire life. And he appeared before the House Un-American Activities Committee twice to say that he was not a communist. But it didn't matter. Just having his name associated with this whole thing meant he was blacklisted. He ended up not, struggling for work, doing nightclubs, going to Europe for a couple of years. It's one of the reasons he's in Once Upon a Time in America. He's in that movie because that was shot in Italy. But he struggled for work for about 15 years and then was slowly found his way back to another career in showbiz. But it was a very tough time for the whole country and certainly for people in the arts because for some reason everybody got very scared and excited about who might have been a communist or even just attended a meeting or been friends with somebody who was. And it became, this blacklist and people didn't work and were forced to testify. And the play is, as you point out, transcripts from the actual hearings that a great playwright, Eric Bentley, cut together. And you see every side of it. You see people who name names, Elia Kazan and other people like that. You see people who fight and push back. You see every side of it. It's very entertaining. It's got humor. Mm. My character, Lionel Stander, just gave him a big... gave him the finger. Sorry, can I say that?
2: You can.
0: You can leave it at that.
3: We'll leave it at that.
0: And Molly, this really does sort of have a revolving door of talent, if you will. And you two are now stepping in for the next few weeks. How do you find your groove so quickly? How do you get your tempo going?
4: Well, it's a story that's always really been interesting to me from the time I started in Hollywood. I didn't learn about the McCarthy era in school. I actually learned about it on set because somebody that I worked with was friends with Kazan. And I really wanted to work with Kazan. And I went out to a dinner meeting with someone, a director. And she said, oh, who do you want to work with? And I said, I really love to work with Elia Kazan. And she said, oh, what would you call it? Naming names. And then I went back to work the next day, and I told my friend, BJ, and he freaked out, and he said, but they already had every name. They already have it, and I thought, oh, this is interesting. So I started to do a lot of research about it, and it really was this time in American history that you think can never come back, and yet we are in that sort of environment now.
1: Bob, we love when you come visit us at Today, and there's been so many great things over your career to talk about. I mean, from comedy to drama, from screen to stage. You also even told us about an album.
3: Oh, my God.
1: Do you want to know how it's going? Is there going to be a tour?
3: Well, if I survive Are You Now or Have You Ever Been off-Broadway and the audience doesn't hate me and kick me out the door, I will try to come back with a tour of me singing. Look out.
2: You're going to sell it out.
3: They're all comedy songs written by a friend of mine, Mark Nutter, a great writer from Chicago who I've known my whole life. And so we're putting them together and we may do a little tour. Yeah.
2: Molly, Bob, thank you.
3: Thank you.
2: Come back when the rom-com starts.
4: Oh, yeah.
2: Come
4: One back. Night only.
1: Yes.
4: In August.
2: Want to talk about that.
4: With Callum Turner, Monica Barbaro.
2: Oh, yes. I love this.
1: Oh, it looks awesome.
2: All right. Molly, Bob, thank you. By the way,